0: when a bus crashed into multiple vehicles. The wedding will go forward, but a relative says it will also be a time to mourn the loss of Dmitry and Ekaterina Donchev and their two children, Emily and Mark. A fifth person was also killed. Virginia State Police say she's a 25-year-old from Worcester, Massachusetts. She was in an SUV. The NTSB says a high rate of speed factored into the accident early Friday morning. Virginia State Police say that the driver of the bus, Jing Dong of New York, has been charged with two counts of involuntary manslaughter. And NTSB investigators are on the scene in Stafford studying what caused the crash. But now questions are being raised if the bus driver spoke and understood English well enough to be driving. WTOP's Dan Ronan reports a top transportation official is raising that question.
1: The NTSB will have its investigators at the Stafford site for several days, well into next week. Board member Tom Chapman, who led the media briefing, was also asked about the recent comments by DOT Secretary Sean Duffy, who suggested hours after the crash that there may have been a language issue with the driver. The driver is a U.S. citizen, but originally from China.
2: We are still assessing the driver's language proficiency, and we don't have enough information at this point to have drawn any conclusions there. That's something we're looking at, but we've not drawn a conclusion independently as a result of our investigation.
1: Several people who were struck by the motor coach remain hospitalized, some with serious injuries. The NTSB says its preliminary report could take up to 30 days. A final report could be released in about 14 months. Dan Ronan, WTOP News.
0: President Trump says he's backing away from renovating the Kennedy Center and is returning control to Congress, even though Congress never actually relinquished control. This comes after a federal judge ruled that Trump's name was illegally added to the venue and must be taken down. A U.S. district judge says only Congress can change the name, not the board appointed by the president. The judge has also blocked a plan to close the center for 2 years. And WTOP's Kyle Cooper tells us that the judge's action turned a protest into a party.
3: A court today ordered that Trump's name has to come down from this building.
4: One of those at the gathering, which was originally planned to mark President Kennedy's 109th birthday and protest what had happened to the Art Center, was Beth Conard.
5: I'm absolutely encouraged. Small steps, but hey, you know, hopefully we'll get to the bigger steps.
4: And in Kennedy Center style, an impromptu dramatic reading took place of the judge's order.
6: Shall, within 14 days of the date of this order, remove all physical signage on the Kennedy Center building and grounds, including the front portico.
4: At the Kennedy Center, Kyle Cooper, WTOP News.
0: D.C. police say a man died after being pulled from the water near the James Creek Marina in Southwest last night. MPD's Harbor Patrol unit responded to a 945 call and were able to get the man from the water, but he later died at a hospital. Police have not released his identity. Due to conditions at Northwest Stadium in Landover, FIFA skipped over the D.C. region for matches in this year's FIFA Men's World Cup Soccer Tournament. WTOP's John Doman says that has Prince George's County celebrating the World Cup in its own way.
7: One thing that's obvious is
8: this area is a very diverse area, and this area loves soccer.
7: And so Prince George's County won't be going all out with a World Cup fan fest like D.C., but it will celebrate, starting with Team USA's first game of the tournament June 12th. It'll happen with a big outdoor watch party at the Sports and Learning Complex, and will be followed the next day with what they call the Youth World Championship Tournament, an event for kids repping their country of their heritage.
9: Prince George's County is known as a basketball and football county.
7: Ty Comboni's the coach at PGCC, and his son plays professionally in Europe.
9: Over the last few years, we've done our best to make sure that the soccer aspect of it, we're also known as, you know, soccer county.
7: John Dome in WTOP News.
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0: It's 8:08 on WTOP. That means it's traffic. Let's check in with Rick McClure.
15: Beltway still with a brief volume delay on the inner loop from before Georgetown Pike toward the Legion Bridge, and the outer loop delays through Alexandria just about gone, headed toward the Wilson Bridge. And there's a little slowing on the outer loop through College Park and the inner loop through Adelphi. And that's it for the Beltway. Through Maryland, I-270, 95, the BW Parkway, Route 50 looking good. Southbound Route 5 after Curtis Drive, the crash cleanup is along the right side. Through Virginia, I-66 looking good, 395 even better. I-95 trying to get there, southbound, weekend volume from Lorton to Woodbridge still. GW Parkway was showing some delays headed south toward Roslyn. We're still checking on that work zone after the Spout Run Parkway that had a single lane getting by at one point. And looking better through the district, especially on the eastbound freeway. Westbound freeway is carrying most of the delays from I-695 toward West Potomac Park and Main Avenue. Selling your car, watch out for fake payments, unsafe meetups, endless haggling, or you can just sell to Fitzgerald and know exactly who you're dealing with. Go to FitzBuysCars.com today. I'm Rick McClure, next traffic report in 10 minutes.
0: Thank you, Rick. Time now to check the forecast. Here's 7 News First Alert meteorologist Jordan Evans.
16: Quiet weather continues this evening. Temperatures falling into the 60s, and grab the jacket by Sunday morning. Wake-up time anywhere from 45 to 52 degrees. We'll have lighter winds tomorrow and slightly higher temperatures around 77 and more sunshine once again. In the First Alert Weather Center, I'm meteorologist Jordan Evans.
0: 67 degrees at Reagan National, 68 at BWI, and 67 in Dulles, at Dulles. 64 degrees outside the WTOP studios, brought to you by Long Fence. 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Here's Gina Cervetti.
17: This is a Bloomberg Money Minute. Home improvement projects are getting smaller, and that's not helping sales at big retailers. Both Home Depot and Lowe's reported sales growth in the latest quarter that just missed Wall Street expectations. A Home Depot executive says shoppers are still deferring large projects, pointing to uncertainty, and says the company continues to monitor higher fuel prices and mortgage rates. Bloomberg analyst Drew Redding.
18: So I don't necessarily think we've seen the impact yet of, you know, the recent inflation and heightened consumer uncertainty. So we do think that there could be some risk through the remainder of the year.
17: Fuel costs are also an issue for Lowe's. An executive says Lowe's is working to offset costs through productivity initiatives, pointing to its AI-powered shopping assistant called Milo.
19: Hey, Milo, how do I fix my leaky faucet?
17: Home Depot has pursued a similar strategy with an AI assistant called Magic Apron. Both retailers stuck with their outlooks for the year. From the Bloomberg Newsroom, I'm Gina Cervetti on WTOP.
0: And speaking of the housing market, coming up on WTOP, some fortunate young people have figured out a way to get in.
20: People really feel like they have no choice but to ask mom and dad.
0: It's
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0: It's 8:13. I'm Steve Karish. You're listening to WTOP. Thanks for being with us. Buying a home has become so out of reach for many young people that their parents are stepping in and purchasing the house themselves. According to the Wall Street Journal, real estate agents in different markets across the country say they're seeing this more than ever as high prices and high interest rates shut younger buyers out. Rachel Wolf is an economics reporter for the Wall Street Journal. She joined us earlier here on WTOP to explain why so many young adults are turning to their parents for help right now.
14: It's just such a tough housing market, the toughest in decades, and people really feel like they have no choice but to ask mom and dad if they're lucky enough to be able to afford help.
25: Rachel, what about the fact that it's not only how expensive it's gotten, but now they're having to go ask mom and dad? Tell me about what your research found. How many moms and dads are actually buying homes for their kids?
14: It's really complicated emotionally and also complicated in terms of the data because, strangely enough, nobody looks at all the different ways that parents are stepping in to do this. A lot of it, in fact, is happening under the radar in the form of parents buying the houses themselves and then giving kids the house. Eventually, they'll inherit it, but it's actually not the kids' names who are on the mortgages. So it's very interesting. It's happening in all of these different ways all across the country, and just every realtor I spoke to said that they've never seen parents this involved in the process.
26: Is this helping or hurting the housing market, this trend?
14: Such a hard market across the board, and we're just seeing home sales at such a low level. We're seeing so much competition for the houses that are available in markets where the supply is really low. So it's a little bit complicated. I think that it is making home ownership more possible for people who just would never be able to afford to save up for a down payment, given how housing prices have really outpaced wages. But it also could contribute to people getting even more priced out whose parents aren't able to help. So it's a little bit complicated in terms of what it means for the housing market writ large. It's also a pretty small share, all things considered. It's not that everybody is getting their parents helping them now. It's more that it's realtors are seeing it more and more with the housing market just being so insane.
25: And Rachel, we have to also factor in how expensive rents have gotten, because they can be upwards of $3,000 a month now just to rent. So the American dream was always, hey, put that money into buying a house instead of renting, so you actually have something, you can get equity, you have better credit rating because you've taken this opportunity, usually is the case. But then, you know, I know you talked to a bunch of young people about this. One girl in particular named Jennifer said she made it very simple. She said she couldn't even afford a piece of furniture.
14: Exactly. She ended up moving a 2-hour round trip commute away from work because she was just searching for cheaper and cheaper rent. So we're really just seeing young people who are stuck between a rock and a hard place here, between higher rents and higher housing costs.
26: We mentioned that some parents are putting a fair amount of conditions on buying a home for their kids. What have you found out on that front?
20: there are definitely strings attached whenever you get your parents involved in such a major milestone like this. Some of them are more lighthearted than others. In the case of Jennifer Gross, who we were just talking about with the two-hour round-trip commute, her dad said that she had to stay within a two-mile radius of him. However, it was something she was happy to do because her sister also lives right nearby, and it was actually their mother's dying wish that the family stay close together. So, yes, that was a string, but it was one that she was happy to abide by. In other cases, it's more emotional. We're just, when parents are paying a good chunk of the money, so if they don't like a house and you do, well, you might be out of luck.
0: That's Rachel Wolf, an economics reporter for The Wall Street Journal. Traffic and weather on WTOP. Rick McClure is in the traffic center.
15: All right, Steve, let's head over to the district where the volume has cleared up nicely both ways on the I-395 portion of the freeway through Southwest. And the volume still has on the northbound side has increased on the northbound side of DC 295 from after I-695 toward Pennsylvania Avenue. So we're going to double check that. Good on the southbound side of DC 295 from Benning toward East Capitol Street. Let's head over to Virginia. I-95 south with weekend volume still from Lorton into Woodbridge, 395-66 doing A-OK. Set over to Maryland, southbound Route 5 after Curtis Drive. The right side was blocked with the crash cleanup. We're going to double check that. That could be cleared by now. BW Parkway looking good, 95-270, no worries. And not bad around the Capitol Beltway at the moment with a few volume slow spots with the sunset and typical weekend volume on the Interloop and Outer Loop Virginia side headed toward the big bridges. All travel lanes are open for business and no issues pending. 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I'm Rick McClure. Next traffic report in 10 minutes.
0: 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Time now for 7 News First Alert meteorologist Jordan Evans.
16: For this evening, temperatures falling into the 60s. Then by wake-up time tomorrow, temperatures on the chilly side, 45 to 52, thanks to clear skies, and the winds will start to back off as well. Now, tomorrow afternoon, slightly higher temperatures at 77 degrees. More sunshine once again. Then we'll track the first day of June Monday with a high of 80 degrees and partly cloudy skies. Tuesday drops back to around 77 with mostly sunny conditions. And the First Alert Weather Center, I'm meteorologist Jordan Evans.
0: 67 degrees in Fort Belvoir, 68 in Foggy Bottom, 65 in Silver Spring. It's 64 degrees outside the WTOP studios, brought to you by Gutter Helmet. 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
4: 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I'm Alan Etter.
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0: It's 8:21. I'm Steve Karish. A D.C. man is sentenced to nearly 5 years in jail for setting fire to the apartment building where his own family lived. Details now from WTOP's Alan Etter.
4: 64-year-old Ronnie Bookhart was captured on surveillance video entering a stairwell at 601 L Street Southeast, stopping in front of one of the apartments, pouring a flammable liquid on the floor and lighting it. The fire, early in the morning on October 20th, 2022, activated the building's sprinkler system and caused about $200,000 in damage. Nobody was hurt. Prosecutors said an ongoing dispute between Bookhart and family members led to the incident. Bookhart, who was arrested 2 days later, pleaded guilty back in February, was sentenced to 57 months in jail. He's been in jail since his arrest and does get credit for time served. Alan Etter, WTOP News.
0: The historic Liberty Loan Building in Southwest D.C. has been sold to a Virginia business executive for $17 million. The General Services Administration said the deal will remove a costly, underused federal asset from its books. The building at 401 14th Street Southwest is about 174,000 square feet and sits on an approximately 2¾-acre lot overlooking the tidal basin. It's perhaps best known for the traffic ramp from Main Avenue to 395 that runs through it. In Maryland, Governor Wes Moore is requiring state agencies to help farmers in the long and short term as they deal with crop losses.
11: The total damage from April's freeze that hit tender crops from berries and apples to barley and grapes is still being calculated in Maryland. And after asking the U.S. Department of Agriculture for a disaster declaration that could provide access to financial assistance, Governor Wes Moore issued a directive for state agencies. Among the action Moore wants to see, task forces on irrigation and risk management, an analysis of ways to support farmers after natural disasters, and a waiver for certain categories of wineries. He's also asked the state's Department of Agriculture to encourage Maryland institutions, organizations, food banks, and consumers to buy locally produced items whenever possible. Kate Ryan, WTOP News.
0: Sticking with Maryland, some small and minority-owned businesses can now get investment help from the state. WTOP's Ian Crawford tells us it's a $3 million shot in the arm.
12: The funding comes from Maryland's Small Business Development Financing Authority through legislation passed by the General Assembly earlier this year. Governor Wes Moore's office says the assistance will help fund 72 new jobs and hang on to 28 more workers across the state. In a statement, Moore says funding is a testament to the state's commitment to creating equitable pathways to work, wages, and wealth for Maryland's small and minority-owned businesses. Some of the money comes from the Delivering Economic Competitiveness and Advancing Development Efforts Act, or DECADES Act, which also modernizes the state's Sunny Day Fund and moves it to the State Commerce Department. Ian Crawford, WTOP News.
13: Oh, one night I was bored in bed and stalked you on the internet.
0: Spotify is giving users a chance to vote on the 2026 Song of the Summer. To participate, you can tap the Vote button at the top of the Songs of Summer playlist. Spotify says its Songs of Summer predictions are based on factors including party-ready tracks, songs with a nostalgic twist, global party hits, and my own favorite, what they call Sad Boy Summer. Spotify will announce the results on June 11th. Sports on WTOP brought to you by Amentum, delivering advanced solutions for space and defense. It's Frank Hanrahan.
17: Good day for the Nats as they scored a lot of runs in the seventh inning. Six of them, in fact, to beat San Diego 9-4. Nats now a game over 500, rather, as they have a rubber match against those Padres tomorrow afternoon, 1:35 at Nats Park. Orioles came back and beat the Blue Jays 6-5, five runs in the bottom of the ninth to get the victory for the Birds. NWSL right now, Spirit with a 2-1 lead over Seattle, and I think it has just gone full time as Santos and Hirschfeld with the game-winning goal in the 80th minute. Spirit 2-1 victory over Seattle Reign FC tonight at a sold-out Audi Field. French Open third round, men's side, Francis Tiafoe comes from two sets down to advance on to the fourth round. On the women's side, there's going to be a new defending champion. Coco Gauff was upset in three sets. We got the Game 7 NBA Western Conference Finals game right now. Good start for the San Antonio Spurs, up 18-8 at Oklahoma City. The Thunder, the defending champions, trying to get back to the NBA Finals. The New York Knicks await the winner. Back to soccer after a 1-1 draw in regulation and extra time. PSG beats Arsenal in PKs to become just the second team to win back-to-back Champions League titles. Frank Hanrahan, WTOP Sports.
0: Thank you, Frank. Coming up after traffic and weather, the latest on the NTSB on Friday's deadly bus crash on I-95. It's 8:26.
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0: Rick McClure is in the traffic center.
12: All right, Steve, let's update these traffic headlines here in the traffic center. Southbound Route 3 is jammed with the work zone through Crofton between Cronson Boulevard and Davidsonville Road. Had a crash headed through Hillcrest Heights along southbound Route 5 near Curtis Drive. Right side was affected. We believe that's been cleared. And the Beltway is just about back at speed on the Maryland side, with the volume slow spot on the Virginia side just through Langley toward the Legion Bridge on the Interloop. 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I'm Rick McClure. Next traffic report in 10 minutes.
0: All right. Thank you, Rick. Clear and cool tonight. Temperatures dropping down to the mid-50s with some upper 40s possible in the cooler areas. You know where you are. Tomorrow, sunny, highs around 75. It'll be another winter. Time to get outside if you can.
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30: The WTOP producer's desk is wired by IBEW Local 26, where electrical contractors come to grow.
0: It's 8:30. Good evening. I'm Steve Karish. Tariq King is our producer. The top stories we're working on for you today. The National Transportation Safety Board said this afternoon that a high rate of speed may have played a role in yesterday's deadly bus crash that killed five people in Virginia. We talked earlier with WTOP's Dan Ronan about the briefing.
31: Six NTSB investigators will be on the site in Stafford for several days, gathering evidence from this crash scene, studying the physical aspects of the roadwork, looking into a host of other factors, including speed, the condition of the bus company's safety record, and the record of the driver. Both the Virginia State Police and the NTSB say the early indications show the driver was operating that bus at an excessive speed. Another factor will be possibly fatigue, since the crash occurred in the pre-dawn hours at 2 a.m., Eric Gregson is the NTSB's investigator in charge of this investigation.
32: The human performance investigator will focus on the human operators in the crash, focusing specifically on the before the crash aspects and factors. That will include fatigue, medication, alcohol, drugs, training, workload, and equipment.
31: The NTSB said it will have a preliminary report on the crash probably sometime mid to late June. Usually it takes about 30 days. A final report could be released in about a year or 14 months. Several people who were struck by the motor coach remain hospitalized.
0: That's WTOP's Dan Ronan. The driver of the bus, Jing Dong of New York, has now been charged with two counts of involuntary manslaughter. Additional charges are pending as authorities investigate the cause of the crash. As for those injured, Mary Washington Healthcare said of the 19 patients brought to their facilities for treatment, 14 have been discharged. 5 patients are still in the trauma center, with 1 in critical condition, 2 in serious condition. 6 other adults are hospitalized in Fredericksburg, with 1 in critical condition, 2 in serious condition there. In international news, Defense Secretary Pete Hegseth says the U.S.-Iran talks are making progress.
3: Hegseth telling allies of the Indo-Pacific region,
5: "We're prepared to defend our interests, stand with our allies, and project power halfway around the world."
3: On Iran negotiations,
5: "Any deal that the president is willing to make, he's only going to make it if he believes it's a great deal."
3: Skeptical on U.S. leverage.
6: "Since the Iranians have shown how easy it is for them to close the Strait of Hormuz, they seem to have far more leverage. And by the way, they're also seemingly able to withstand a lot more pain than the United States."
3: Michael Ratney, former U.S. ambassador to Saudi Arabia.
0: It's ABC's Chuck Sievertson reporting. Back stateside, President Trump says he's walking away from renovating the Kennedy Center.
7: A federal judge ruling the renaming of the iconic Kennedy Center to the Trump Kennedy Center was illegal, saying only Congress has that power. Also blocking the closure of the center for renovations, the judge actually ordering Trump's name be removed from the building within 2 weeks. Trump responding in part that the judge should, quote, be ashamed of himself and that he now has no interest in continuing his efforts with the center, saying he would transfer power back to Congress.
0: That's ABC's Olivia Rubin reporting. It's important to note here that Congress never did cede control of the Kennedy Center. President Trump is reacting after several artists pull out of his America 250 concert series.
8: The president is responding to the growing number of artists who are walking away from the concert series that's going to take place on the National Mall for America's 250th birthday. Bret Michaels and Martina McBride are among the latest to drop out, arguing that they thought it was a nonpartisan event, that turned out to be misleading. Those words, according to them. President Trump today on Truth Social said that he's floated the idea of canceling the concert and giving a speech instead.
0: That's Fox's Alex Hogan at the White House. The House Oversight Committee is continuing its investigation into convicted sex offender Jeffrey Epstein, beginning with a high-profile witness. WTOP's Mitchell Miller has Today on the Hill.
9: Among the several people scheduled to testify in the coming weeks is Bill Gates, co-founder of Microsoft. He appeared in pictures released as part of the Epstein files and has acknowledged he associated with Epstein while discussing philanthropic projects years ago. Epstein survivors remain critical of former Attorney General Pam Bondi after she spoke to lawmakers yesterday. Some of them confronted House Oversight Committee Chair James Comer about the investigation and inconsistencies in redacted names from the files.
14: Survivors' names over and over and over were exposed, yet we see time and time again perpetrators' names have been redacted. Well, are we going to get some answers about
15: that? I hope so. Those are questions we're going to ask.
9: Comer says many more questions will be asked of witnesses in the weeks ahead. On Capitol Hill, Mitchell Miller, WTOP News.
0: Rescuers are still searching for 2 people still lost in a Laos cave, trapped for 10 days after the cave flooded. 4 men have been rescued so far.
16: Rescue teams say the water level inside of that cave had receded just low enough that those 4 people could follow the divers out to safety. They were going to deliver food and water to them at the time. They entered that cave 10 days ago to prospect for gold before being trapped by flash flooding. One villager escaped just in time, and he alerted the authorities to the 7 left behind. In terms of size and scale of this daring rescue, the team had to navigate twisting, narrow, flooded passages with jagged walls and zero visibility. Once they reached them, they quickly explained how to properly use diving equipment, breathing techniques, and most importantly, reassure them to stay calm while doing all of this.
0: That's Fox's Stephanie Bennett reporting for us today. Divers say they plan to explore further into the cave to find the last 2 missing men. Rescuers came from Australia, Laos, Thailand, Japan, Malaysia, Indonesia, and France. World Health Organization Director General Tedros Adhanom Ghebreyesus is in the capital of the Democratic Republic of Congo. He's calling for greater international support to help control the Ebola outbreak as it outpaces the global response.
20: I came here to show that the communities in Ituri, North Kivu and South Kivu, that they're not alone and that we are here to support, and we understand their pain. But we also understand that they have the energy and all that it needs to stop this.
0: Health authorities there and in neighboring countries have been scrambling to contain the disease. President Trump withdrew the United States from the World Health Organization this past January. Coming up after traffic and weather, how to deal with an airline industry in chaos.
1: Oh, the heat is on, or at least soon it will be. This is Dave Johnson. Yes, May's here. 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
0: Traffic and weather, it's Rick McClure.
12: All right, let's take you back through the district, Steve. With volume that has cleared nicely both ways on the I-395 portion of the freeway through Southwest. The volume has cleared southbound along DC 295 as well, but still slow on the northbound side from before and after Pennsylvania Avenue. And let's head over to Virginia, even slower, I guess you want to call it that, on 95 on the southbound side with weekend volume from Lorton to Woodbridge. That's going to stick around for a couple more hours at least. 395, 66, doing well. GW Parkway, doing well as well. Okay. Set over to Maryland. Route 50, still looking good. To and across the bay, 3 lanes west, 2 lanes east. Plenty of volume delays through Crofton along southbound Route 3 between Cronston Boulevard and Davisonville Road, with a single left lane getting by. That works on 270, 95, the BW Parkway looking excellent. And still moving good around the Beltway at the moment, with a brief volume delay on the inner loop from before Georgetown Pike toward the Legion Bridge. 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I'm Rick McClure. Next traffic report in 10 minutes.
0: Thank you, Rick. Now we head over to the P.J. 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It's 7 News First Alert meteorologist Jordan Evans.
13: Clear skies this evening, temperatures falling into the 60s, and jacket weather returns by Sunday morning. Wake-up time anywhere from 45 to 52 degrees. Now, the winds will be lighter for tomorrow, and the temperature at 77 degrees. Tomorrow night, partly cloudy skies and a low of 59. Monday, June 1st, starts off with partly cloudy skies with a temperature of 80 by the afternoon. And Tuesday drops a few more degrees down to 76 and a light northeast wind. In the First Alert Weather Center, I'm meteorologist Jordan Evans.
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0: If you've been walking around Chinatown lately, you may have noticed a new mural of a woman in a bright red hat with a yellow flower pinned to her lapel. As part of our coverage of Asian American and Pacific Islander Heritage Month, WTOP's Luke Lukert tells us that's the point of the mural.
19: The mural here in the alley off H Street is of Mabel Pinghua Li, the 1882 Foundation, had a commission to spark curiosity about her story.
21: Came in the United States as an immigrant when she was 8 years old, lived in New York, became a strong community leader, also became one of the first Chinese American women to get a PhD in economics in Columbia from Columbia University. She was a strong suffragette.
19: Ted Gong, the founder of the 1882 Foundation, tells WTOP that part of the group's mission is to bring to light the stories of many Chinese immigrants during the time of the Chinese Exclusion Act that prohibited citizenship. It wasn't rescinded until 1943.
21: She was arguing for this right for women to vote and to participate fully in American affairs. And she could not become an American citizen.
19: Jeff Huntington, known as Ja Rule, is the artist behind the massive two-story mural. It places bright blues, reds, and yellows surrounding Lee's face, which is black and white.
22: So I wanted it to represent an older era.
19: In Chinatown, Luke Lukert, WTOP News.
0: You can see pictures of that new mural at WTOP.com. Inflation rose 3.8% last month compared to April a year ago, according to the Federal Reserve. High gas prices brought on by the Iran war are only part of the story.
23: It's a strange world we're in. We're on the one hand, the president's saying, all I want is the Fed to cut rates. And then he goes and makes a set of choices, raising tariffs and then invading Iran, which then caused prices to rise, which make that rate cut almost impossible to see coming anytime soon.
0: That's Justin Wolfers, professor of economics and public policy at the University of Michigan. D.C. isn't the only city with a mayoral election coming up. Candidates for Los Angeles' top job are hitting the trail one last time. Fox's Matt Finn has that story.
24: Mayor Bass has events scheduled all across the city here this weekend. We were at one, a rally at an SEIU union building, a fairly energetic crowd and large turnout for Mayor Bass, which also featured California Attorney General Rob Bonta, Spencer Pratt, coming off a national media tour in New York City, where he told Fox News that he's a registered Republican, but is getting most of his support from Democrats, not MAGA, and that he does not care about celebrity endorsements because moms and animal lovers will elect him. The energy and anticipation for the mayor's race has really been exploding here in Los Angeles. People in places like Beverly Hills and Santa Monica have been opening up their ballots only to find out they cannot vote in the mayor's race because they are not considered within the actual city of Los Angeles.
0: Fox's Matt Finn reporting from LA. The city's primaries take place on Tuesday.
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0: It's 8:46 on WTOP. I'm Steve Karish. Thanks for being with us. You may have heard that Pope Leo has weighed in on artificial intelligence. And while he sees the swiftly evolving technology as a promising and valuable tool, he also offered fresh warnings about its potential downsides and called for more guardrails. WTOP's Mark Lewis talked with ABC technology reporter Mike Dubusky about the long-awaited message from the Pope.
1: This was a pretty extensive encyclical from Pope Leo. An encyclical, basically an open letter from the Pope and from the Vatican. In this encyclical, which is more than 230 pages long, more than 42,000 words, Pope Leo covers a range of concerns about the AI industry. He's calling for governments around the world to more closely regulate how this technology is developed. He's calling for protections around how AI could potentially be used for harm, specifically generating non-consensual sexual content or misleading, misinforming content online. He's calling for protections for students, referencing the ongoing debate about AI in schools and in education. And he says it's not permissible to entrust irreversible, lethal decisions to AI systems, a reference there to AI being used in warfare. Now, it's worth mentioning, it's not like Pope Leo is an AI doomer, to use a very modern turn of phrase. This encyclical was presented alongside one of the co-founders of Anthropic, which has been pitching itself as sort of the ethics-minded AI company.

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1: Past played a role in bridging gaps between political rivals. And you think the competition right now between the U.S. and China to develop super fast artificial intelligence, well, maybe instead of those two parties negotiating directly over AI ethics and other regulations, maybe the Vatican is sort of the intermediary there. Now, we're at early stages here, so it's not like anything like that has happened yet. But the Vatican clearly wants to play a role here. And it's kind of mirroring a discussion that's going on in Silicon Valley and in the AI race in general, Mark, which is, do we put our foot on the gas and develop artificial intelligence quickly so that we win this race with China? Or do we take our foot off the gas and start thinking about some of the regulatory concerns, some of the environmental concerns and ethical concerns associated with this technology? It's very clear that Pope Leo is on one side of that debate.
2: That's ABC technology reporter Mike Dubusky. Traffic and weather, it's Rick McClure.
3: Looks like folks are traveling well on most of the area roadways this evening, Steve. The Beltway is quiet all the way around through Maryland and Virginia. I-270, 95, the BW Parkway, Route 50 looking good on the Maryland side, and the volume is slow and steady still through Crofton along southbound Route 3 between Cronson Boulevard and Davisonville Road, with a single left lane getting by the work zone there. Through Virginia, quiet on 66, 395, I-95 trying to get there still, with weekend volume on the southbound side from Lorton to Woodbridge. And through the district, you're good both ways on the I-395, 695 portion of the freeway through southwest and southeast. And the volume is cleared nicely on southbound DC 295 and slow just before Pennsylvania Avenue on the northbound side of DC 295. I'm Rick McClure. Next traffic report in 10 minutes.
2: 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Time now for weather. That means a visit with 7 News First Alert meteorologist Jordan Evans.
4: Hey, good evening. Yeah, we're tracking temperatures now in the 60s, and we'll eventually see some 50s by the morning tomorrow. Get ready for jacket weather Sunday morning. Wake up temperatures anywhere from 45 to 52 degrees. A chilly start tomorrow, but we're back to short sleeves weather Sunday afternoon. High temperature of 78. Lots of sunshine once again. A few clouds start to stream in early next week, but humidity stays low at least through Wednesday. Then we'll start to track some summertime heat and humidity by next weekend. Already flirting with 90 degrees by Friday. May have some storm chances by next weekend. Right now at 65 Montgomery County, 66 out of Andrews, and 67 degrees at Fairfax.
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2: It's 8:52. I'm Steve Karish. Thanks for tuning in. A demolition crane is tearing down the Goodwill retail store at Route 50 and South Glebe Road in Arlington. But as WTOP's Dan Ronan reports, in a first-of-its-kind partnership, Goodwill and other community groups are expanding opportunities for affordable housing.
13: One, two, three.
14: That's the sound of the groundbreaking ceremony for what Goodwill of Greater Washington is calling a new beginning. The retail store has been there since the 1950s. It's being demolished. In its place in 2028, there will be the first in the nation combined retail store, along with 128 affordable housing units, an on-site

0: child care. Catherine Malloy is Goodwill's CEO.
1: Having a home is the basis for truly being able to have an economic stability.
0: It'll cost at least $80 million, and Amazon's Housing Equity Fund contributed nearly $13 million. Senthil Sankaran with Amazon says it's all about the location and a strong partnership with Goodwill.
2: In conjunction with a partner like Goodwill, which is going to be delivering child care as well as the retail services, this is a no-brainer.
0: In Arlington, Dan Roman, WTOP News.
3: This week's Scripps National Spelling Bee ended with a lightning round spell-off as 14-year-old Shrey Parikh correctly spelled bromocryptine. Well, not everyone can spell that. We should be able to at least spell the local cities and counties where we live, shouldn't we? WTOP's Jimmy Alexander went to Manassas to find out, conducting the DMV Spelling Bee. And the first word is akakeek.
4: A.
5: Sound it out.
4: Akakeek. A-K.
5: While Jessica couldn't get it, maybe Home Depot employee Chris can save the day right here in the store's parking lot.
6: A-K-K.
7: Akakeek. Oh my gosh.
5: It's time for Norma to bring this one home.
7: Would it be A-K-I-K-E-Q-U-E? Oh man.
5: That's a hard one.
7: Yeah.
5: Up at the plate is Raul. He's from the Canary Islands, served in the military, and now lives in Centerville. But can he spell akakeek?
8: Alpha, Charlie, Charlie, Oscar, Kilo, Echo, Echo, Kilo.
5: 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You could have won.
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5: In the next hour, how do you spell Loudon? Jimmy Alexander, WTOP News.
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9: It's a good night for the local teams. We start on the diamond at Nats Park. Nats score six runs in the seventh inning. Top San Diego 9-4. Curtis Meade, a big pinch hit double to plate two runs in the seventh inning. Nats back over 500 by one game. They'll go for the rubber match of the series tomorrow afternoon at 1:35. Across the street at Audi Field, NWSL Soccer saw the Washington Spirit get the victory over the Seattle Reign 2-1. As Hirschfeld and Santos with goals for the Spirit. Orioles come back and beat the Blue Jays 6-5 at Camden Yards in baseball. In tennis, French Open third round, men's side, Francis Tiafoe comes from two sets down to beat Jaime Furia of Portugal. So Tiafoe advances into the fourth round, will face Matteo Arnaldi of Italy. Women's side, there will be a new champion as the defending champ, Coco Gauff, upset in three sets by Anastasia Potapova. After a 1-1 draw in regulation and extra time, PSG beats Arsenal in PKs, become just the second team to win back-to-back Champions League titles. In Game 7 right now of the Western Conference Finals, San Antonio trying to pull off the mild upset on the road, leading at Oklahoma City 40-31, about 9 minutes left in the second quarter. Frank Hanrahan, WTOP Sports.
3: All right, thank you, Frank. Coming up on WTOP, a federal judge orders President Trump's name to be removed from the Kennedy Center. Traffic and weather in 60 seconds.
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6: And Steve, want to stick around as we update these traffic headlines here in the traffic center for next hour. Southbound Route 3 is still moving slowly through parts of Crofton with a work zone between Cronson Boulevard and Davidsonville Road that has just the left lane getting by. The Beltway is still at speed through Maryland and Virginia. We're checking on a crash reported southbound along I-270 near the Monocacy River. And meanwhile, there's a crash reported in Chantilly along Route 50. The WTOP Traffic Center is presented by Window Nation. 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I'm Rick McClure. Next traffic report in 10 minutes.
3: All right. Thank you, Rick. It's time now for the 7 News First Alert meteorologist Jordan Evans.
12: Clear skies this evening. Temperatures drop again at the 60s. We'll have jacket weather for the morning tomorrow. Wake-up time anywhere from 45 to 52 degrees. And that north wind will decrease overnight. Now Sunday, back to sunny skies and a high temperature of 77. In the First Alert Weather Center, I'm meteorologist Jordan Evans.
3: It's 62 degrees in Rockville, 64 in Ashburn, 65 in Fort Washington, and 63 degrees outside the WTOP studios.
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3: Good evening, I'm Steve Karish. Coming up,
0: the NTSB updates reporters on the status of Friday morning's bus crash in Stafford. I'm Dan Rorman.
16: A protest turns into a party at the Kennedy Center.
17: I'm absolutely encouraged.
16: This is Kyle Cooper.
18: A local man is sentenced for setting fire to an apartment building where his own family lived. I'm Alan Etter.
19: Maryland's governor issues a directive aimed at helping hard-hit farmers. I'm Kate Ryan.
3: And in 15 minutes, $40 million worth of gold bars allegedly seized from the Virginia home of a former CIA officer. It's 9 o'clock.
20: From ABC News, I'm Dave Packer. CENTCOM says an attempted breach of the blockade in the Strait of Hormuz was blocked by American ships. Officials saying U.S. forces issued multiple warnings before an aircraft fired Hellfire missiles into its engine room. President Trump demanding Iran reopen the strait, guarantee it won't develop a nuclear weapon, and hand over its highly enriched uranium.
21: There's still no breakthrough deal with Iran, but Secretary Pete Hegseth signaling confidence.
22: Iran may not want to give up their nuclear ambitions, but we believe at the table they can and will over time, given the right set of incentives.
21: Iran insisting its nuclear program isn't part of these current negotiations.
20: ABC's Ian Panel in Jerusalem. In New Jersey, state police shut down direct access to an immigration detention center in Newark on Friday after days of protests, clashing with U.S. Immigration and Customs Enforcement agents, and a group of migrants on a hunger strike inside. New Jersey Governor Mikey Sherrill.
23: We know what ICE has done in other states. We know about the hundreds of injuries caused. We know the fear they've caused in communities across the nation. And we know American citizens have been killed, including a mom who had just dropped her child off at school. I refuse to let that happen in New Jersey.
20: Cheryl setting out designated protest zones, keeping opposing sides at bay, the protests continuing today. After the Supreme Court ruled President Trump's tariffs unconstitutional earlier this year, a federal judge allowed all companies affected to apply for refunds to cover their losses. But now lawyers for the Trump administration are vowing to appeal that decision. Jay Foreman is the CEO and founder of Basic Fun Toys, a Florida toy importer.
24: The president has an opinion on tariffs, thinks they're a value. But when we exercise our legal rights to challenge that policy and the courts rule in our favor, it's time now for the administration to follow the law.
20: You're listening to ABC News.
0: It's 9:02. It's Saturday, the 30th day of May, 2026. 63 degrees outside, headed down to the 50s overnight. Gonna be a night to open the windows. Good Saturday evening. I'm Del Walters. The top local stories we're following for you at this hour. Officials with the National Transportation Safety Board briefed reporters today on that deadly bus crash in Stafford County on I-95. It happened yesterday. 5 people died, 44 others injured when the bus slammed into several cars. The vehicles were approaching an overnight work zone. Here's WTOP's Dan Ronan. 6 NTSB investigators will be on the site in Stafford for several days, gathering evidence, studying the physical aspects of the roadwork, and looking into a host of other factors, including speed, the condition of the bus company's safety record, and the record of the driver. Another factor will be possibly fatigue, since the crash occurred in the pre-dawn hours after 2 a.m. Eric Gregson is the NTSB's investigator in charge for this investigation.
1: The human performance investigator will focus on the human operators in the crash, focusing specifically on the before the crash aspects and factors. That will include fatigue, medication, alcohol, drugs.
0: The NTSB's preliminary report will be available sometime by mid to late June. Usually it takes up to 30 days. A final report could be released in about a year or 14 months. Several people who were struck by the motor coach remain hospitalized. Dan Ronan, WTOP News.
2: The driver of the bus, Jing Dong of New York, has been charged with two counts of involuntary manslaughter. Additional charges are pending. This news was welcomed at the Kennedy Center, a judge's ruling where a protest then turned into a celebration. WTOP's Kyle Cooper was there.
4: The gathering was planned before the ruling to mark President Kennedy's 109th birthday.
7: Our repeated petitions have been...
4: And what was supposed to be a protest of what has happened to the Kennedy Center turned into a party after the ruling.
8: I was so tickled. My phone was beeping like crazy on the way in here.
4: Barb Archibald, one of the dozens who showed up, and what happened next was very much out of the playbook of the Kennedy Center. An impromptu, dramatic reading of the judge's order.
25: The Kennedy Center must be named for and is meant to honor President Kennedy alone.
4: People carried signs that said things like, Kennedy Center, return to art and joy. At the Kennedy Center, Kyle Cooper, WTOP News.
2: A pregnant woman from Ghana and her four-year-old son have now been released. They had been held for more than a week at Dulles Airport. The federal judge calling for their immediate release from what attorneys described as a windowless holding room. Annabelle Gayazi arrived on a tourist visa seeking medical care for her son. Gayazi's attorneys argued she was being held under harsh conditions. Both are now on a flight back to Ghana. The D.C. man admitted to setting fire to an occupied apartment building. He'll now spend the next 5 years in jail thinking about his crime. We get the story from WTOP's Alan Etter.
18: Prosecutors say 64-year-old Ronnie Bookhart was captured on surveillance video entering a stairwell in the building located at 6th and L Southeast in the early morning hours of October 20th, 2022. Video shows him stopping outside an apartment where some family members lived, pouring gasoline on the floor, then lighting it before walking away. The fire spread quickly, but the building's sprinkler system activated, helping contain the flames. An estimated $200,000 in damage was done, but no residents were injured. According to court documents, the fire was sparked by an ongoing dispute between Bookhart and members of his family who lived in the building. He was arrested 2 days after the fire and has been in jail ever since. He was sentenced to 57 months in jail with credit for time served. Alan Etter, WTOP News.
2: The man accused of that deadly shooting near Catholic University is going to go on trial again, but not for another year and a half. Jaime Macedo's case ended in a mistrial earlier this month. The jury deadlocked on the most serious charges. He is accused of killing 25-year-old Maxwell Emerson back in 2023. A judge has now scheduled a retrial for January. Macedo remains in custody after a request for release was denied. Still ahead, what is the price difference of filling up a gas tank versus an EV? Traffic and weather straight ahead in 60 seconds. Stay with us.
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2: 908. Traffic and weather together. Let's check in right now with Rick McClure in the traffic center.
6: All right, Dale, let's take you back around the Capitol Beltway. Nothing happening all the way around. Looking good through Maryland and Virginia, through Montgomery, Prince George's County, and on the Virginia side through Fairfax County. and through Maryland, I-270, 95, the BW Parkway, Route 50 still looking good to and across the bay, three lanes west, two lanes east, holding steady and still in service. Volume is slow and steady through Crofton, still along southbound Route 3 between Cronson Boulevard and Davisonville Road, with the single left lane getting by the work zone there. Through Virginia, still quiet, 66, 395. I-95 still trying to get there. Sluggish on the southbound side from Lorton into Woodbridge. That's about it. Good through the district both ways on the freeway, and the DC 295s are looking good. I'm Rick McClure. Next traffic report in 10 minutes.
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5: Tracking your Saturday evening, temperatures falling into the 60s after a pleasant day, a little breezy, however. But the winds will back off tonight. We'll see wake-up temperatures tomorrow on the chilly side, anywhere from 45 to 52 degrees. Sunday afternoon, much more pleasant with high temperature of 77, a lighter northwest wind, and more sunshine once again. For tomorrow night, partly cloudy skies and a low temperature of 59. For Monday, first day of June, high temperature of 80 degrees and partly cloudy skies. And the First Alert Weather Center, I'm meteorologist Jordan Evans.
2: 63 degrees right now in Manassas, Virginia. It is 62 in Frederick, Maryland. But it's still a little warmer in Washington, D.C., 66 degrees downtown at Metro Center. 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
9: 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Drivers have been paying a lot more at the gas pump since the war against Iran started. 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And the results are staggering.
10: $706 for the most expensive increase for gasoline cars, pure gasoline.
9: And for EVs and hybrids?
10: An $11 increase for the electric cars, with hybrids and plug-in hybrids obviously in between those two numbers.
9: Owners of large SUVs dominate the high end of that list, with some expected to pay $1,500 more on a yearly basis. Brower says paying just $11 more to power up your EV may make those of us who are hesitant about owning one think again.
10: It just makes you reevaluate and think, maybe the EV lifestyle will work for me.
9: And saving on gas right now would work for everyone. From the Bloomberg Newsroom, I'm Tom Busby on WTOP.
2: And still ahead, an in-depth look at a former CIA official charged with having $40 million in gold bars inside his Northern Virginia home. It's 9/11.
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2: It's 9:13. I'm Del Walters. Thanks for being with us. Some call it fool's gold, but what if that gold was valued at $40 million? Well, that's how much the gold bars found inside the home of a former CIA official with top secret clearance cost the U.S. government. Brad Milkey goes deeper into the case on this episode of Start Here.
17: We all have secrets. You'd expect CIA officers have more than most, but even the CIA wasn't expecting this.
19: Yeah, Brad, so look. It looks like an ordinary case, right?
17: This is ABC's Luke Barr, who covers justice and homeland security. He says earlier this month, federal prosecutors filed a criminal complaint against a man named David Rush.
19: So his name is David Rush, and beyond that, there's not much we know about him.
17: In court documents, Rush is listed as a special government employee, though sources have told ABC News that Rush worked for the CIA. Whatever he did, he's not just some scrub. He had a job of some importance. But how did he get that job? Well, that's part of this case. When he applied to join the agency, he apparently listed several degrees. Undergrad at Clemson, a master's degree. According to the FBI, though, he never attended either. He claimed he had finished a program in the U.S. Navy test pilot school. Another time he claimed he was a current instructor for the U.S. Air Force. Not only did the FBI say those credentials are bogus, they say he wasn't even in the military. He had left the service years prior. You see, in a lot of jobs, including government jobs, more degrees often equal a bigger paycheck. Certifications and training might qualify you for a higher starting salary. Prosecutors accused him of breaking federal laws as he lied on these forms. Well, when the FBI raided his house, sources say, the story got even weirder.
19: It is kind of crazy to think that he just had $40 million in gold bars lying around, according to the court record.
17: That's right. When FBI agents entered his home, they say they found luxury watches, cash, and gold bars, like 30 of them. This gold had apparently been given to him by the CIA.
19: Rush made several requests to the government, the CIA, to obtain a, quote, significant quantity of foreign currency and tens of millions of dollars in gold bars for work-related expenses.
17: Now, if you're dealing with assets or sources or interacting with foreign governments, it might not be surprising that gold bullion is a simple way to do business. But you'd also expect $40 million worth of gold would be accounted for somehow. The CIA apparently had no idea he was holding on to it.
19: Most, if not all, of the funds have been recovered, according to a source. And the source adds that David Rush was no longer a CIA employee at the time of his arrest.
17: But wait, Luke. The CIA is like, well, he was a former employee. Is that supposed to make me feel better that, like, that when you leave the CIA, they don't check for whether you've got $40 million worth of gold bars that they gave you at some point?
19: Yeah, I mean, you know, maybe you forgot.
17: A joint statement from the FBI and CIA say the agencies are working together to follow the facts. But what's also interesting is Rush is not just being charged over gold possession. The government is claiming he broke the law by stealing public money, including by fraudulently obtaining an inflated salary and even military leave. His lawyers are not commenting to ABC News. But Luke says the bigger issue is that this is all just happening now.
19: That's even more alarming in some cases, that they didn't catch this person who allegedly lied about graduating from college or about, you know, being a Navy pilot. Like, that might be a verifiable fact that is easily checkable by the U.S. government, especially an agency like the CIA.
17: The CIA's business is secrets, keeping secrets, but more importantly, learning other people's secrets, seeing past the lies and deceit, and obtaining intelligence. You'd like to think they could crack the case of a fake resume, but if this is a lesson, at least they got a $40 million discount while learning it.
2: That's Brad Milkey with Start Here. Quick look at the top stories we're following at this hour. The NTSB out with that update on yesterday's deadly crash in Stafford County, Virginia. By federal court order, President Trump now has 2 weeks to take his name off the Kennedy Center. Still no definitive answers about that proposal to get the Strait of Hormuz open. Keep it here for full details on all these stories coming up in the minutes ahead. It's 9:18 on TRP. Traffic and weather together. Let's check in right now with Rick McClure in the Traffic Center.
6: Through the District Southwest, the westbound freeway is starting to get slower with volume from South Capitol Street toward the outbound Case Bridge and the outbound 14th as well. Soccer fans heading home from Audi Field and volume on the northbound 3rd Street Tunnel toward New York Avenue. And the outbound Douglas Bridge is starting to get slower toward I-295 in the process. Let's head over to Virginia. There's a report of a crash in South Riding at Route 50, along Route 50 at Pleasant Valley Road that might be under police direction now. 95, a little bit of volume left as you approach the Occoquan. 395 looking good, 66 even better. Set over to Maryland, the volume is still slow through Crofton along southbound Route 3 between Cronson Boulevard and Davisonville Road with the single left lane getting by the work zone there. And the Beltway still good all the way around through Maryland and Virginia. 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Affordable never looks so good. I'm Rick McClure. Next traffic report in 10 minutes.
2: Rick, thank you. To ABC7's Jordan Evans now. Jordan, my air conditioning bill thanks you tonight.
0: Yeah, you get to sleep with the windows open for tonight. Although temperatures may get a little chilly by tomorrow morning. We're in the upper 40s to low 50s by sunrise. Easily we'll see those temperatures down well into the 40s in some spots, especially outside of the Beltway. But we're back to the upper 70s Sunday afternoon, 78 degrees. Sunshine is back for your Sunday as well. The winds will be lighter tomorrow, not as breezy for Sunday in the afternoon. Now, next week, Monday, we're starting off 81 degrees, and we'll have some 70s by Tuesday. And then the warm-up begins Wednesday into Thursday. We're tracking mid-80s, and we're pushing 90 by Friday of next week. So some of that summertime heat and humidity starts to build for next weekend. May have some storm chances to deal with as well, so stay tuned for those details. We're at 64 now at College Park, 63 out at Dulles, and 65 now in Waldorf.
2: 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Still ahead, what caused that United flight to turn around mid-flight with a passenger being arrested back at the gate? It's 9:20.
1: 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For further details on mail-in ballot replacements, please visit the Maryland State Board of Elections website or the Montgomery County Board of Elections website at 777vote.org. 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
2: 9:21. A manhunt is underway in Virginia. Authorities looking for the man who shot and killed a sheriff's deputy, wounding another on Friday. The Carroll County Sheriff's Office saying a family member requested a welfare check. Authorities say the man opened fire on the deputies, who then returned fire. One deputy was shot and killed, the other now receiving medical evaluation. The slain officer has been identified as Deputy Logan Utt. He's a military veteran who joined the department back in 2023. Governor Wes Moore calling on state agencies to act comes one day after he asked for federal help for Maryland's farmers. Here's WTOP's Kate Ryan.
8: Concerned about catastrophic losses from April's freeze that devastated crop yields for apples, peaches, barley, and grapes, Maryland Governor Wes Moore issued a directive telling the state's Department of Agriculture to create task forces on irrigation for agricultural producers, elevate risk management agency programs, and consider modifying supports in the wake of natural disasters. Moore's action came a day after he requested a disaster declaration from the U.S. Department of Agriculture that could open the door to relief funds. Kate Ryan, WTOP News.
2: A United Airlines flight was on its way to Minneapolis, but then it was diverted to Wisconsin Friday night. An unruly passenger being reported. United Flight 2005 from Chicago to Minneapolis landed safely in Madison, Wisconsin. But this is what was heard live on liveatc.com.
20: Is this individual detained or what's his status?
4: There, we had five law enforcement Leos on board. They have, I do not believe they ever cuffed him, but they were able to finally get control of him after multiple attempts to try to breach the cockpit.
2: Now, deputies with the Dane County Sheriff's Office met the flight when it landed, then removed the passenger. That plane had 147 passengers and six crew members on board. There were no injuries reported. The flight continued on its journey and landed in Minneapolis earlier this morning. Meanwhile, airlines and business groups are warning of havoc if they say the U.S. restricts international flights.
18: Major airlines and businesses are worried about a threat from Homeland Security Secretary Mark Wayne Mullen that he could stop international travelers and cargo at more than a dozen airports in so-called sanctuary cities, including Newark Liberty International Airport. New Jersey Governor Mikey Sherrill told reporters,
20: "We have these threats coming that they're going to shut down the international terminal in Newark right before the FIFA World Cup. It's completely ridiculous."
18: Travel groups say if the U.S. bars border processing, it could lead to chaos, strand thousands of airline passengers here and abroad, and stop crucial cargo shipments. Carmen Roberts, Fox News.
2: Industry groups say even limited shutdowns would create major ripple effects across air travel, cargo, shipments, and supply chains. The White House had no comment so far. It's the weekend. Now here's Brendan Hazelton with a fresh edition of WTOP's Beer of the Week.
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23: Well, we got a big one in the Western Conference Finals NBA playoffs with the winner going to the NBA Finals. San Antonio right now on the march, but only up by 3, 56-53 at Oklahoma City. This is Game 7. Thunder, the defending NBA champions, the New York Knicks await the winner in the NBA Finals. Nat scored 6 runs in the 7th inning, beat San Diego 9-4. Curtis Meade, a big pinch hit double to play 2 runs in the 7th inning. Nat's a game above 500, rubber match of the series tomorrow afternoon, 1:35 back out at Nat's Park. Birds come back and beat the Blue Jays 6-5 at Camden Yards. At Audi Field, sellout crowd, so the Washington Spirit beat the Seattle Reign 2-1. Santos and Hirschfeld with goals for the Spirit. French Open third round, men's side. Francis Tiafoe comes from 2 sets down to get the victory, advancing on to the 4th round. On the women's side, defending champion Coco Gauff, though, was ousted. 3-set loser, tough go, 6-4 in that third, as Gauff falls to Anastasia Potapova. After a 1-1 draw in regulation and extra time, PSG beats Arsenal in penalty kicks to become just the 2nd team to win back-to-back Champions League titles. Of course, the big World title is coming up next month. It's already here. The World Cup is going to be happening very soon, in about 2 weeks.
2: I'm saving up my money to go to the finals in New Jersey.
23: You know what? I'm waiting to the last minute. That's what I'm going to do. I'm Frank Hanrahan, WTOP Sports.
2: Yeah, what's half of $243,000? That's a steal.
23: Yes.
2: Frank, thanks. 926.
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4: All right, Dale, let's update these traffic headlines here in the traffic center. Southbound Route 3 is still moving slowly through parts of Crofton with a work zone between Cronson Boulevard and Davidsonville Road that has just the left lane still getting by. Meanwhile, I-270 south near Route 85, Buckystown Pike. Authorities are sorting out a crash that has a single left lane getting by on the southbound side, and the left side is blocked by response in the northbound lanes. 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I'm Rick McClure. Next traffic report in 10 minutes.
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5: Tracking this evening with temperatures falling into the 60s, the winds will start to back off and clear skies expected. For tomorrow morning, a chilly start, 45 to 52 degrees. Now the winds will not be as strong for your Sunday, and temperatures slightly higher, up to 77 degrees, and more sunshine once again. For tomorrow night, partly cloudy skies and a low of 59. Monday, the first day of June, starts off at 80 degrees with partly cloudy skies. Then Tuesday, back down to 76 with a light northeast wind. In the First Alert Weather Center, I'm meteorologist Jordan Evans.
3: 60s around the Beltway right now, 60 degrees in Gaithersburg, Maryland. It is 63 degrees in Arlington, Virginia, and 63 degrees outside our studios here in Friendship Heights.
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3: Good Saturday evening. I'm Del Walter. Story King is our producer. The top local stories we're following. We got an update today from the National Transportation Safety Board on that investigation into Friday's deadly bus crash along I-95 in Stafford, Virginia. NTSB member Tom Chapman says they're still in the early phases, but they're also not ready to provide any conclusions.
8: We will not be determining the probable cause of the crash while we were on scene, nor will we speculate about the cause. These are the first steps in a lengthy investigative process.
3: But Chapman did confirm the bus was traveling at a high rate of speed.
8: It appears clearly a high rate of speed, but the precise speed, we've not been able to determine that yet.
3: Now the NTSB's first report will come out in about 30 days. Madeline Rivera from Fox News has more on how it happened.
9: Authorities say a bus failed to slow down as it was approaching a work zone in Stafford County, and it hit several cars. They say three adults and two children, a 13-year-old girl and a 7-year-old boy, were killed. At least 44 people were taken to local hospitals, three of them with critical injuries. The bus was operated by E&P Travel. It was heading from New York City to Charlotte, North Carolina. Now federal investigators are looking into New York licensing records, training documentation, and the driver's history.
3: Now the driver, Jill Dong of New York, has now been charged with two counts of involuntary manslaughter. More charges are pending as authorities investigate the cause. Several of the dozens of people hurt in that crash are still in the hospital in critical or serious condition. Meanwhile, four of the five victims of the crash were on their way to a family wedding. The family of four was from Massachusetts. They were heading to a wedding in South Carolina. The wedding will go on tomorrow, but a relative says it will also be a time to mourn. Dmitry and Katerina Donchev and their two children, Emily and Mark, died. A fifth person also died. She's 25 from Worcester, Massachusetts. She was inside the SUV. The family had all immigrated from Moldova. A protest at the Kennedy Center for Performing Arts turned into a celebration. Happened when a judge ruled the name must come down.
10: Take it down! Take it down! Take it down!
3: On Friday, the judge ordered President Trump name be stripped from the center. Judge Christopher Cooper ruling that Congress created the Center for Performing Arts to honor the president who had been assassinated. He said only Congress can change the name. The judge has now ordered that President Trump's name be taken down from the facade in 2 weeks. Trump posting on Truth Social he no longer wants anything to do with the institution. He says the Center's board will work with Congress to transfer control back to Congress. Several Americans were injured in a recent strike on a Kuwaiti airbase, and the situation in the Middle East remains tense as the White House weighs that potential peace deal.
11: We are learning that according to a report that appeared in Bloomberg, several Americans were hurt in that recent missile strike that happened on a Kuwaiti airbase. This is the same strike that CENTCOM blames on Iran and one that they call an egregious ceasefire violation. Now, that strike in Kuwait happening shortly after U.S. forces intercepted and destroyed 5 one-way attack drones near the Strait of Hormuz and hit a facility that was about to launch a 6th drone. The back and forth occurring as we wait to hear anything from the White House regarding a potential deal. The president was said to be making a final decision on that 60-day memorandum of understanding with Iran, but after a closed-door intelligence briefing yesterday, nothing has been announced so far.
3: That is Jeff Paul of Fox News in Dubai. Meanwhile, Kuwait's Ministry of Foreign Affairs posting on X that they condemned and denounced that recent attack. Defense Secretary Pete Hegseth saying Washington remains committed to the Indo-Pacific region as well. He had described China as an imminent threat. In Singapore, he said U.S. policy aims to preserve a favorable balance of power. That balance, he says, will prevent any country from dominating the Indo-Pacific. He said it was still an American priority to ensure that China is not allowed to dominate. Now, as for the war with Iran we've been talking about, Hegseth says President Trump is still working on that deal to end it.
12: President Trump is laser-focused on a great deal in Iran, has the patience to see it through in historic fashion to make sure they never have a nuclear weapon. At the same time, I'm out here on his behalf to ensure that our Pacific allies know exactly where America stands and that we're prepared to defend our interests, stand with our allies, and project power.
3: Meanwhile, there was another U.S. boat strike in the Eastern Pacific. 3 men are dead this time. The military confirming the strike on a suspected drug smuggling boat. It is the third such strike this week. More than 200 people have been killed. U.S. Southern Command saying the vessel was involved in narcotics trafficking and linked to a designated terrorist organization. The congressional investigation related to convicted sex offender Jeffrey Epstein is now far from over. Former AG Pam Bondi appeared before the House panel on Friday. More witnesses are set to appear in the coming weeks. WTOP's Mitchell Miller has more today on the Hill.
13: One of the witnesses who will testify before the House Oversight Committee is Microsoft co-founder Bill Gates. Gates has said his relationship with Jeffrey Epstein was a mistake. He's scheduled to testify on June 10th. As for Pam Bondi, Virginia Democratic Congressman James Walkinshaw says he was disappointed she wasn't more forthcoming, noting she was asked whether President Trump was aware of Epstein's crimes before they came to light.
14: She had the opportunity to say Donald Trump certainly wasn't aware of those crimes. Instead, she said, I don't know.
13: Bondi defended the administration's handling of the Epstein files, saying it has been transparent. But Epstein survivors disagree and say they'll keep pressing for more documents to be released. On Capitol Hill, Mitchell Miller, WTOP News.
3: And coming up after traffic and weather, forget fake news. Are AI journalists on their way? Perhaps, perhaps not. 9:36.
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3: 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We go straight to Rick McClure now in the traffic center.
4: All right, Dale, let's head over to the Beltway in Virginia. Starting to see some volume building on the outer loop through Tyson's between the toll road and Route 7 with a crash reported that has two right lanes getting by, and that's your only issue on the Capitol Beltway at the moment on the Virginia side. Through Maryland, I-270 South near Route 85, Buckystown Pike. Authorities are still sorting out a crash that had a single left lane getting by on the southbound side, and the left side is blocked by response in the northbound lane. So it's going to take a little while getting through Buckystown, heading down toward Urbana on southbound I-270. I-95, BW Parkway, looking good. Route 50 holding steady across the bay, three lanes west and two lanes east. Volume is still slow and steady through Crofton along southbound Route 3 between Cronson Boulevard and Davidsonville Road. Single left lane getting by the work zone there. Quiet on the Virginia side, basically 66, 395, 95. We have a report of a crash in South Riding along Route 50 at Pleasant Valley Drive that might still be under police direction. This traffic report is brought to you by Silver Diner. Try one of Silver Diner's lunchtime quarter-pound smash burgers served with fries and a crisp side salad for $12.99. Silver Diner is the diner food you love, evolved for how you eat today. I'm Rick McClure, next traffic report in 10 minutes.
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5: Tracking your Saturday evening, temperatures falling into the 60s after a pleasant day, a little breezy, however. But the winds will back off tonight. We'll see wake-up temperatures tomorrow on the chilly side, anywhere from 45 to 52 degrees. Sunday afternoon, much more pleasant with high temperature of 77, a lighter northwest wind, and more sunshine once again. For tomorrow night, partly cloudy skies and a low temperature of 59. For Monday, first day of June, high temperature of 80 degrees and partly cloudy skies. And the First Alert Weather Center, I'm meteorologist Jordan Evans.
3: Right now, 63 degrees outside our studios in Friendship Heights. Money news at 10 and 40 past the hour. Here's Andrew O'Day.
18: This is a Bloomberg Money Minute. Amid all the talk of AI replacing workers is another conversation about whether AI tools can do human jobs just as well. When it comes to journalism, well,
19: they're not right now where they need to be.
18: Veteran broadcast journalist Campbell Brown is CEO of Forum AI, which has wrapped up a study of the four big bots, ChatGPT, Google Gemini, Anthropic's Claude, and XAI's Grok, covering election-related news.
19: About a third of the questions we asked on election-related questions had factual errors in them.
18: That's in part because bot sources included conspiracy theorists and overseas propaganda. Another metric was even worse.
19: Claude and Gemini gave left-leaning answers on election-related questions 100% of the time. ChatGPT 95% of the time.
18: There's some balance. Grok gave right-leaning answers 85% of the time. Either way,
19: you are by no means getting a straight up answer or a balanced perspective.
18: Brown hopes more evaluations like this one can help make more trustworthy products. From the Bloomberg Newsroom, I'm Andrew O'Day on WTOP.
3: 941, Goodwill of Greater Washington calling it a new beginning. They're talking about their longtime location on South Glebe Road in Arlington. The store has been there since the 1950s. Well, now it's being torn down. Here's WTOP's Dan Ronan.
20: That's the sound of a wrecking claw tearing down the old Goodwill store on South Glebe Road in Route 50 in Arlington. It will look much different in 2028 with a new store, a child care center, and 128 affordable family housing units in what Goodwill of Greater Washington CEO Catherine Malloy said is the first of its kind development in the U.S.
21: We are looking forward to going ahead and having this to be the model of possibilities of future projects just like this.
20: Goodwill is working in a partnership with the nonprofit Affordable Homes and Communities. Mary Claire Davis is with the group.
0: We're here to help bring the whole building to life.
20: Besides housing, the new retail store will create 30 additional jobs. Beginning to end, the project will cost more than $80 million. Numerous organizations are helping fund it, including the Amazon Housing Equity Fund, which contributed nearly $13 million. In Arlington, Dan Ronan, WTOP News.
3: Maryland is offering investment help to small and minority-owned businesses in the state. TOP's Ian Crawford reports the money is a mix of loans and equity investments.
1: Governor Wes Moore announced the $3 million in financial help, which Moore's office says will help small and minority-owned businesses create 72 new jobs and retain 28 more. It's part of an investment created by the Decades Act, passed by the General Assembly earlier this year. The money can be used to help those businesses buy new equipment, purchase real estate, and fund working capital. Moore said in a statement that the state must ensure that every entrepreneur has a fair shot at success. State Commerce Secretary Harry Coker Jr. added that Maryland is focused on creating an equitable, robust, and competitive economy, which he says starts with supporting small business. Ian Crawford, WTOP News.
3: A top area chef entered a national cooking competition, the top prize, $1 million. Chris Morgan of June didn't win the grand prize, but he tells WTOP's Michelle Goldchain he walked away with something far more valuable.
22: I've never wanted to do competitive cooking.
23: Chef Chris Morgan of Vienna's June restaurant had never entered a cooking competition when he was contacted by CBS's America's Culinary Cup. But after his mother passed away last year, he says he was kind of in a rut.
22: I knew that my mother, if she were with me, would want me to go on the show, so I took the leap.
23: Spoiler alert, Chef Morgan, who grew up in McLean, placed second out of 16 contestants, but came home with a whole lot more confidence.
22: Being able to do as well as I did in a setting like that gives you a ton of confidence.
23: On what the chef plans to do next, he says he's not expecting to enter other culinary competitions anytime soon.
22: But we'll see.
23: In Vienna, Michelle Goldchain, WTOP News.
3: And still ahead, the MLV is on its way to the DMV. It's 9:44.
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3: 9:46, I'm Del Walters. Thanks for being with us. You know what the movie is this week? Pressure. It's a war drama about D-Day starring Brendan Fraser.
29: We are faced with a succession of two aggressive storms.
30: Are you absolutely certain?
29: D-Day will be calm and sunny. I couldn't disagree with that more.
31: If D-Day is cancelled, we will lose this war.
30: The final decision on the timing of D-Day will be mine, and mine alone.
3: WTOP's Nick Iannelli talked with film critic Christian Toto.
2: You know, we thought we know so much about the invasion and all the elements. And of course, we've seen Saving Private Ryan with that gruesome opening sequence. But this is another part of the real story, one I wasn't aware of. And I think a lot of other people might not be either. Turns out that they were planning the D-Day invasion, but they had to watch the weather. If it was stormy, if the rain wouldn't let up, if the elements were too cruel for the amphibious assault, then they couldn't pull it off. And this major war battle would never happen. And of course, we needed it desperately to win the war itself. So they call in a meteorologist who's going to look at the weather, try to figure things out and see if they've got the all clear sign. But it's not like having a weather app on your phone today. Back then, we didn't have the forecasting tools. It was really a guessing game almost in a way. And so the story revolves around General Eisenhower, played by Brendan Fraser, trying to figure out, is this the right move? Do we do this now? Which meteorologist do I trust? And it sounds a little bit dry on paper, but on screen, it's terrific. It's a really good movie. It's intense. I like the personal dramas here, good performances all around. Brendan Fraser doesn't exactly look like Eisenhower. Eisenhower was a much smaller man, and yes, they shave his head, but he doesn't quite get that look. But otherwise, I think he gives the intensity and the leadership that you need. I was really impressed by the film from start to finish, the fact that it was a story I never heard of, the fact that it's really told well.

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1: The judge ordered the president's name to be removed. A mother and child detained for days at Dulles International Airport, flying home to Ghana after their release. Keep it here for full details on these stories coming up in the minutes ahead. But first, let's check in with Rick McClure in the traffic center.
2: All right, Dale, let's take you back to the Capitol Beltway. You're starting to see some volume building on the outer loop through Tyson's. It's a done deal. Basically, the volume is there between the toll road and Route 7 with the crash cleanup that has two right lanes getting by. Through Maryland, I-270 South near Route 85 Buckeystown Pike. Authorities are still sorting out the crash that has a single left lane getting by on the southbound side. Response left to the northbound lanes. They were blocking the left side in the northbound lanes, but not anymore. Just the southbound lanes are affected on southbound 270 near the Monocacy River. I-95, the BW Parkway, Route 50, doing well. Volume is still slow through Crofton along the southbound side of Route 3 between Cronson Boulevard and Davidsonville Road, with a single left lane getting by that work zone. It's been there all day. And through Virginia, I-66, 395, quiet. I-95, just a little volume approaching the Occoquan into Woodbridge. And through the district, the freeway is still moving, is moving well now, both sides through southwest and southeast, and still with volume in the northbound 3rd Street Tunnel approaching the lights at New York Avenue. 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I'm Rick McClure, next staff report in 10 minutes.
1: Rick, thank you. Dare we say we might be looking down the barrel of summer? Let's check in with ABC7's Jordan Evans. Hey, Jordan.
3: Yeah, it doesn't feel like summer yet. We'll enjoy it because June's starting Monday, and we'll start to see some warmer temperatures going into next weekend. But still several days here with dry weather. We've got dry air that makes it feel pretty nice out there. Temperatures a little chilly now at night, especially tomorrow morning. Wake-up time could have some 40s and 50s. On the map right now, we're in the low 60s already. So light jacket for your Sunday morning, then back to short sleeves weather for the afternoon. High temperature of 77. Winds will not be as breezy tomorrow, but still a little breezy out of the northwest at 10 to 15 miles per hour. For Monday, we're back up to 80 degrees. We'll have a morning temperature of 59. Tuesday, we're at 77 for a high. Then the warm-up begins by Wednesday. High temperature of 84. We're pushing 85 on Thursday. And right now, Friday and next Saturday could be challenging 90 degrees for high temperatures, and some humidity starts to build. So may have heat index values to talk about, as well as some thunderstorm chances right now, just at 20%. 62 degrees now at Silver Spring. We're at 64 Southeast DC, and a chilly 57 already at Ashburn.
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4: 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Jimmy Alexander went to Manassas for a special DMV spelling bee.
5: Do we actually know how to spell the towns, cities, and counties we drive through all the time? Well, that's what I asked the very nice people here in the Home Depot parking lot, like Norma. Does she know how to spell Loudon?
6: L-O-U-D-O-N. And I used to work there too. Oh my god.
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5: 18-year-old Chris couldn't spell Loudon, but could his

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0: What's your name?
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0: Jessica, how would you spell Loudon?
2: L-O-U-D-O-U-N.
0: Jessica did it. But an hour from now, we'll find out if she can spell Akakeek.
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3: This is easy. How about MLV? Soon, D.C. will be home to a new professional women's volleyball team. WTOP's Jose Iomana reports the team is starting from the ground up before the first serve in 2027.
4: Major League Volleyball is the major leagues for professional women's volleyball, but really it's the top flight league in the U.S. for all professional volleyball.
5: That's Kate Greenberg, team president of D.C.'s new professional volleyball team. It will be one of four teams entering the MLV in 2027.
4: We are settling in and really just put one foot in front of the other. That's all you can do when building something of this magnitude.
5: Former Olympian and coaching veteran Deidre Collins-Parker will lead the team as its first ever head coach. She plans to build a defensive-minded team with a diverse roster.
6: We're going to have the attitude that no ball hits the floor. So if that happens, we're in long rallies.
5: The team plans to reveal its name, colors, logo, and home venue in the near future. Jose Umana, WTOP News.
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3: At 9:55, Frank Hanrahan, let me guess. NBA.
8: I was going to say, you have me on pins and needles there. Yeah, San Antonio Spurs trying to take a big step here with Victor Wembanyama, literally with all 7-5 of him. The Spurs leading the Thunder, the defending NBA champ, 73-65. About 5.5 minutes left in the third quarter. This is in Oklahoma City. Thunder, again, the defending champs. And trying to hold off the Spurs, but they got that 8-point lead in the third. Make that 11 now as Wembanyama just hit a three. So 76-65 in the third quarter. The New York Knicks await the winner in the NBA Finals. Nationals get a big seventh inning, scoring six runs. Top San Diego 9-4 at Nats Park. Nats a game back above 500. Rubber match that series tomorrow afternoon at 1:35. Baltimore comes from 5-1 down in the ninth. Beat Toronto 6-5. NWSL, the Spirit, beat the Rain 2-1. Sellout crowd at Audi Field. French Open, notable winners. Francis Tiafoe of Hyattsville comes from two sets down to move on to the fourth round. On the women's side, though, Coco Gauff, the defending champ, was upset in three sets. And at the Champions League title game, after a 1-1 draw in regulation and extra time, PSG beats Arsenal in PKs. I'm Frank Hanrahan, WTOP Sports.
3: Frank, thank you. And still ahead, American soldiers injured in an attack on a Kuwaiti air base. It's 9:57.
9: Everybody talked about it since I first moved to Oregon. The big one, the earthquake that trashed the whole West Coast. 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
3: 9:58. Straight to Rick McClure in the traffic center.
15: We're updating these traffic headlines here in the traffic center for next hour. Southbound Route 3 is still moving slowly through parts of Crofton with the work zone between Cronson Boulevard and Davidsonville Road as the left lane still getting by. I-270 south near Route 85, Buckystown Pike. Authorities are still sorting out a crash that has a single left lane getting by on the southbound side. Crash on the Virginia side of the Beltway before Route 7 still has two left lanes getting by. The WTOP traffic report is brought to you by Window Nation. Right now, buy four windows, get four free. Visit windownation.com today. I'm Rick McClure. Next traffic report in 10 minutes.
3: Rick, thank you. Half of the weekend forecast in the books. Let's check the other half. Here's ABC7's Jordan Evans.
11: Tracking this evening with temperatures falling into the 60s. The winds will start to back off and clear skies expected. For tomorrow morning, a chilly start, 45 to 52 degrees. Now, the winds will not be as strong for your Sunday, and temperatures slightly higher, up to 77 degrees, and more sunshine once again. For tomorrow night, partly cloudy skies and a low of 59. Monday, the first day of June, starts off at 80 degrees with partly cloudy skies. Then Tuesday, back down to 76 with a light northeast wind. In the First Alert Weather Center, I'm meteorologist Jordan Evans.
3: 65 degrees right now in Oxon Hill, 61 in Sterling, 65 degrees downtown at the Wharf.
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3: Good Saturday evening. I'm Del Walters. Coming up, the bus driver in Friday's deadly crash on I-95 now facing criminal charges. A federal judge blocking a two-year shutdown of the Kennedy Center and says the president's name has to come off that building.
17: A planned protest at the Kennedy Center completely changes focus. This is Kyle Cooper.
3: President Trump says he wants to make the district beautiful again. Coming up at 10:15, we'll take a look at the controversial price tag to do so.
18: Prince George's County won't host any World Cup games, but will still hold an international tournament of sorts. I'm John Doman.
3: 10 o'clock in the nation's capital.
19: From ABC News, I'm Dave Packer. An emotional reunion in Laos where we've now learned four of the six remaining miners trapped in a cave were able to get out by themselves today. ABC foreign correspondent Britt Clennon.
20: Cries of joy as they embrace rescuers and collapse onto the ground.
21: These guys have decided they didn't want to stay in the cave any longer.
20: I spoke with Josh Richards, one of the rescue divers. He had been moments away from entering the cave.
21: These guys have literally just crawled themselves out 300 metres through a horrendously tight cave.
20: Those men perhaps sensing a make or break moment as water levels fall, seeing an opportunity to get out and taking it.
19: Two other men still remain trapped inside. It's been a rough week for President Trump. A judge is looking into a settlement against the IRS that would funnel taxpayer money into his $1.8 billion anti-weaponization fund, which another judge temporarily blocked. On top of that, the president's been told to take his name off the Kennedy Center of the Performing Arts. And now another setback.
22: The majority of musicians slated for the Trump-backed event celebrating America's 250th now pulling out. The president now saying he'll hold a rally on Wednesday on the National Mall to replace the planned concerts.
19: ABC Selena Wang. In Newark, New Jersey, demonstrations outside Delaney Hall continued today, hours after the state police clashed with protesters as police set up a perimeter outside of the ICE detention center at the order of Governor Mikey Sherrill, who says six people were arrested and tear gas was deployed. Another sonic boom heard overhead, this one in New England.
23: The U.S. Geological Survey now saying this was a sonic boom, possibly caused by a suspected meteor that may have exploded high above the Massachusetts coast. It comes just days after another mysterious boom shook parts of South Carolina. Officials said that sound was also consistent with a sonic boom, not an earthquake.
19: That's ABC's Olivia Rubin. 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
24: It's 10:02 p.m. on Saturday, May 30th. 62 degrees outside the WTOP studios. Good evening, I'm Steve Karish. Top stories we're following for you at this hour. Some of the names of the victims in yesterday's deadly crash on I-95 have been released. According to the Associated Press, a family of four from Massachusetts on their way to a wedding in South Carolina was killed when a bus crashed into multiple vehicles. The wedding will go forward, but a relative says it will also be a time to mourn the loss of Dmitry and Ekaterina Donchev and their two children, Emily and Mark. A fifth person was also killed. Virginia State Police say she's a 25-year-old from Worcester, Massachusetts, who was in an SUV. The NTSB says a high rate of speed factored into the accident early Friday morning. Virginia State Police say the driver of the bus, Jing S. Dong of New York, has been charged with two counts of involuntary manslaughter. And the NTSB investigators are still on the scene in Stafford studying what caused the crash. But now questions are being raised if the bus driver spoke and understood English well enough to be driving. WTOP's Dan Ronan reports a top transportation official is raising that question.
17: The NTSB will have its investigators at the Stafford site for several days, well into next week. Board member Tom Chapman, who led the media briefing, was also asked about the recent comments by DOT Secretary Sean Duffy, who suggested hours after the crash that there may have been a language issue with the driver. The driver is a U.S. citizen, but originally from China.
0: We are still assessing the driver's language proficiency, and we don't have enough information at this point to have drawn any conclusions there. That's something we're looking at, but we've not drawn a conclusion independently as a result of our investigation.
17: Several people who were struck by the motor coach remain hospitalized, some with serious injuries. The NTSB says its preliminary report could take up to 30 days. A final report could be released in about 14 months. Dan Roland, WTOP News.
24: President Trump says he's walking away from renovating the Kennedy Center.
23: A federal judge ruling the renaming of the iconic Kennedy Center to the Trump Kennedy Center was illegal, saying only Congress has that power. Also blocking the closure of the center for renovations, the judge actually ordering Trump's name be removed from the building within 2 weeks. Trump responding in part that the judge should, quote, be ashamed of himself and that he now has no interest in continuing his efforts with the center, saying he would transfer power back to Congress.
24: That's Olivia Rubin, of ABC News reporting. It's important to note here that Congress never did cede control of the Kennedy Center to the president. And WTOP's Kyle Cooper tells us the judge's action turned a protest into a party.
1: A court today ordered that Trump's name has to come down from this building.
17: One of those at the gathering, which was originally planned to mark President Kennedy's 109th birthday and protest what had happened to the Art Center, was Beth Conard.
2: I'm absolutely encouraged. Small steps, but hey, you know, hopefully we'll get to the bigger steps.
17: And in Kennedy Center style, an impromptu dramatic reading took place of the judge's order.
4: Shall, within 14 days of the date of this order, remove all physical signage on the Kennedy Center building and grounds, including the front portico.
17: At the Kennedy Center, Kyle Cooper, WTOP News.
24: D.C. police say a man died after being pulled from the water near the James Creek Marina in Southwest last night. MPD's Harbor Patrol unit responded to a 9:45 p.m. call, and they were able to get the man from the water, but he later died at a hospital. Police have not yet released his identity. Due to conditions at Northwest Stadium in Landover, FIFA skipped over the D.C. region for matches in this year's FIFA Men's World Cup Soccer Tournament. WTOP's John Doman says that Prince George's County is celebrating the World Cup in its own way.
18: One thing that's obvious is
6: this area is a very diverse area, and this area loves soccer.
18: And so Prince George's County won't be going all out with a World Cup fan fest like D.C., but it will celebrate, starting with Team USA's first game in the tournament June 12th. It'll happen with a big outdoor watch party at the Sports and Learning Complex, and will be followed the next day with what they call the Youth World Championship Tournament, an event for kids repping their country of their heritage.
25: Prince George's County is known as a basketball and football county.
18: Ty Comboni's the coach at PGCC, and his son plays professionally in Europe.
25: Over the last few years, we've done our best to make sure that the soccer aspect of it, we're also known as, you know, Soccer County.
18: John Dome in WTOP News.
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24: It's 10:08 on WTOP. That means John Mons is in the traffic center.
5: Thank you very much, Steve. Let's get started in Maryland, where right now you got an issue in Crofton, Route 3 southbound between Raceway Drive and Crofton Boulevard. There's construction going on there. Two of the three lanes are blocked. Also on the inner loop of the Beltway in Maryland on Georgia Avenue, right before Georgia Avenue exit 31A, there's debris in the road. Apparently that caused the vehicle to swerve, and now it is blocking the right shoulder as you make your way through there. Frederick, there's a 270 southbound right around exit 31. Accident has the left lane blocked through there. In Virginia, all kinds of things going on. Let's start near Lorton, I-95 southbound between Lorton Road and Woodbridge Occoquan. Traffic is bumper to bumper and kind of trying to get through there. Also in Virginia, eastbound on I-66, a crash that's going to be on the right shoulder. And that's right after Chainbridge Road as you make your way through there. 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I'm John Mons, your next check of traffic in less than 10 minutes.
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8: For this evening, temperatures falling into the 60s. Then by wake-up time tomorrow, temperatures on the chilly side, 45 to 52, thanks to clear skies, and the winds will start to back off as well. Now, tomorrow afternoon, slightly higher temperatures at 77 degrees. More sunshine once again. Then we'll track the first day of June Monday with a high of 80 degrees. And partly cloudy skies. Tuesday drops back to around 77 with mostly sunny conditions. And the First Alert Weather Center, I'm meteorologist Jordan Evans.
24: 60 degrees in Tyson, 60 degrees in Waldorf, 65 in L'Enfant Plaza, 62 degrees outside the WTOP studios. 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Here's Gina Cervetti.
9: This is a Bloomberg Money Minute. Home improvement projects are getting smaller, and that's not helping sales at big retailers. Both Home Depot and Lowe's reported sales growth in the latest quarter that just missed Wall Street expectations. A Home Depot executive says shoppers are still deferring large projects, pointing to uncertainty, and says the company continues to monitor higher fuel prices and mortgage rates. Bloomberg analyst Drew Redding.
10: So I don't necessarily think we've seen the impact yet of, you know, the recent inflation and heightened consumer uncertainty. So we do think that there could be some risk through the remainder of the year.
9: Fuel costs are also an issue for Lowe's. An executive says Lowe's is working to offset costs through productivity initiatives, pointing to its AI-powered shopping assistant called Milo.
11: Hey, Milo, how do I fix my leaky faucet?
9: Home Depot has pursued a similar strategy with an AI assistant called Magic Apron. Both retailers stuck with their outlooks for the year. From the Bloomberg Newsroom, I'm Gina Cervetti on WTOP.
24: Coming up, President Trump is spending millions of dollars to restore bronze statues by the Lincoln Memorial. It's 10:11.
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24: It's 10:13. I'm Steve Karish. Thanks for being with us. More now on President Trump's efforts to beautify D.C. The Trump administration is pouring millions into restoring four massive bronze horse statues around the Lincoln Memorial. Their gold-toned coating is faded since the 1970s. The National Park Service has awarded a $5 million contract to cover them in a thick layer of gold leaf ahead of America's 250th anniversary. It's part of a broader push by the administration to rapidly spend at least $95 million on D.C. beautification projects. Anna Kramer covers energy and environment and policy and politics for Notice. She joined us on WTOP with more of what she uncovered about that $5 million contract and how it was awarded.
19: So it looks like the National Park Service essentially decided to put a rush on the gilding of these four horse statues. In April, they started to share public information about the fact that they wanted to do this gilding and have it done by the July 4th celebration. And as a result, the way that they went about doing this is like a no competition contract. So they selected the company that would do the work without hosting a full and open competition where many companies get the chance to bid, you know, and compete on price and different methods of doing the work, etc. They just sort of handpicked someone and said, there's a rush to get this done as soon as possible. It has to be done for the July 4th celebration. This is the company that's going to do it. We're not going to have a competition to do it. So I found all that by looking at some of the public government contracting databases where you can take a look at how they go about doing some of this stuff.
20: Have you found anyone that's pushing back and saying I's weren't dotted and T's weren't crossed and this was supposed to go through another process?
19: It's complicated because, you know, it depends on whether or not you believe that the statues, you know, needed to be gilded by the certain date, right? But what I have found is other gilding experts out there saying to me they're really surprised that it didn't go through this competition because there are absolutely other companies that could do the work and would be just as qualified to do the work. And really the reason that you have these open competitions when it comes to contracting awards, right, is on price and method. It gives the government time to figure out who could do it for the lowest cost and who has the best method. And of course, that process didn't happen here.
4: Well, we also have the tidal basin and the no-bid contract that was given to a company that had connection to President Trump. What about this company for this gold leaf? Does this company have a connection to President Trump or the Trump administration?
19: Not that I'm aware of or that I could find. A number of folks in the gilding industry tell me that this gilding company in Maryland is really well respected. They've done a lot of public gilding work across the country, both for state governments and also private actors. And they've even done some private gilding work in Georgetown, which you can see. So they're perfectly qualified to do the work. It's not clear that it's the same situation as it is with the reflecting pool. But what is similar is the rush on it and the fact that you don't, as a result, you don't have this competition for contracts. And you have the Park Service saying, you know what, we're not going to go through that process. We don't have the time to do deep research into what the most, you know, like cost effective way to do this would be.
20: Anna, can you help our listeners understand if they're bronze statues, is gold leaf go over bronze? Is this a normal procedure? I don't know anything about this.
19: It's a little complicated. In this particular case, it does make a little bit of sense. Like, these statues were gold-toned originally. They were something that's called fire-gilded. It was a method that we don't use anymore, which creates, like, a very specific gold tone on the statues. And that was on top of the bronze or sort of mixed with the bronze. And over time, that faded. And then in the 70s, the National Park Service re-gilded it with a different technique to give it that gold tone again. And so if you look at the pictures that we went and took of it, or if you've been in the statues, you can see they still shine with that golden color, but they have, it's obviously faded and it's patchy. And so there's a number of folks who, you know, the statues have a lot of problems. They need conservation work. But there are a number of folks who've suggested to me they're a little bit worried just with the rush time frame. You know, could you do all the work that you really need to keep these statues in good shape? And is this method of gilding it, is covering it with triple weight, 23.75 carat gold leaf, the right way to go about it? It's hard to say. you know, when you didn't have that competition and multiple proposals and multiple bids.
24: That was Anna Kramer. She covers energy and environment policy and politics for Notice. It's traffic and weather on WTOP. John Mons in the traffic center.
5: All right. Thanks a lot, Steve. Alexandria, we have an issue now. Disabled vehicle at the right lane block. This is going to be out of the Beltway inner loop at US 1 Alexandria. That's exit 177. Looks like we got the right lane blocked and the right shoulder as you make your way through there. Still have jam traffic. I-95 southbound. That's going to be between Lorton and Woodbridge Occoquan. Bumper to bumper as you make your way through there. I-66 eastbound. The vehicle is still sitting on the right shoulder. This is going to be right after Chainbridge Road. Traffic is moving through without issue in that area. Tyson's Corner, the accident earlier has been moved to the left, and traffic is getting through it no problem. In Prince George's County, US 50, John Hanson Highway, construction works going on there. That's eastbound at 295 and Baltimore-Washington Parkway. We'll keep an eye on that and several other things that are going on here as the evening moves on. Traffic this time around is right here, and we'll be back with another check in less than 10 minutes. I'm John Mons.
24: 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Here's Jordan Evans.
8: Clear skies this evening, temperatures falling into the 60s, and jacket weather returns by Sunday morning. Wake-up time anywhere from 45 to 52 degrees. Now, the winds will be lighter for tomorrow, and the temperature at 77 degrees. Tomorrow night, partly cloudy skies and a low of 59. Monday, June 1st, starts off with partly cloudy skies with a temperature of 80 by the afternoon, and Tuesday drops a few more degrees down to 76 and a light northeast wind. In the First Alert Weather Center, I'm meteorologist Jordan Evans.
24: 60 degrees in DuPont Circle, 57 in Germantown, 62 in Annandale. It's also 62 degrees outside the WTOP studios. 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
1: a D.C. man is sentenced for setting an apartment building on fire. I'm Alan Etter.
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24: 1021 on WTOP. I'm Steve Karish. Thanks for tuning in. A D.C. man is sentenced to nearly 5 years in jail for setting fire to the apartment building where his own family lived. Details now from WTOP's Alan Etter.
1: 64-year-old Ronnie Bookhart was captured on surveillance video entering a stairwell at 601 L Street Southeast, stopping in front of one of the apartments, pouring a flammable liquid on the floor and lighting it. The fire, early in the morning on October 20th, 2022, activated the building's sprinkler system and caused about $200,000 in damage. Nobody was hurt. Prosecutors said an ongoing dispute between Bookhart and family members led to the incident. Bookhart, who was arrested 2 days later, pleaded guilty back in February, was sentenced to 57 months in jail. He's been in jail since his arrest and does get credit for time served. Alan Etter, WTOP News.
24: The historic Liberty Loan Building in Southwest D.C. has been sold to a Virginia business executive for $17 million. The General Services Administration said the deal will remove a costly, underused federal asset from its books. It's perhaps best known for the traffic ramp from Main Avenue to 395 that runs through it. In Maryland, Governor Wes Moore is requiring state agencies to help farmers in the long and short term as they deal with crop losses.
10: The total damage from April's freeze that hit tender crops from berries and apples to barley and grapes is still being calculated in Maryland. And after asking the U.S. Department of Agriculture for a disaster declaration that could provide access to financial assistance, Governor Wes Moore issued a directive for state agencies. Among the action Moore wants to see, task forces on irrigation and risk management, an analysis of ways to support farmers after natural disasters, and a waiver for certain categories of wineries. He's also asked the state's Department of Agriculture to encourage Maryland institutions, organizations, food banks, and consumers to buy locally produced items whenever possible. Kate Ryan, WTOP News.
24: Staying in Maryland, some small and minority-owned businesses can now get investment help from the state. WTOP's Ian Crawford tells us it's a $3 million shot in the arm.
18: The funding comes from Maryland's Small Business Development Financing Authority through legislation passed by the General Assembly earlier this year. Governor Wes Moore's office says the assistance will help fund 72 new jobs and hang on to 28 more workers across the state. In a statement, Moore says funding is a testament to the state's commitment to creating equitable pathways to work, wages, and wealth for Maryland's small and minority-owned businesses. Some of the money comes from the Delivering Economic Competitiveness and Advancing Development Efforts Act, or DECADES Act, which also modernizes the state's Sunny Day Fund and moves it to the State Commerce Department. Ian Crawford, WTOP News.
24: Northern Virginia dominates an area list of zip codes with very expensive homes. WTOP's Sandy Kozel has our story.
21: 15 zip codes across the D.C. area had median home sale prices of $1 million or more this past April. That's according to Urban Turf, which looked at data from Bright MLS. It found that Northern Virginia dominates the top of the list, with expensive homes in McLean, Great Falls, North Arlington, and Vienna. Then comes the 20015 zip code for Friendship Heights, Chevy Chase in D.C., followed by Bethesda and Potomac, Maryland. The zip code for Georgetown, 20007, which you might have thought would come in higher, is number 9 on the list, with a median home sale price in April of $1.275 million. Sandy Kozel, WTOP News.
24: 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Here's Frank Hanrahan.
22: All right, we got the Western Conference Finals, a Game 7 in Oklahoma City. The defending champion Thunder, though, in trouble, trailing San Antonio 97-86, exactly 8 minutes left in the fourth quarter from OKC. Winner goes on to the NBA Finals to meet the New York Knicks. Nats score 6 runs in the seventh, beat San Diego 9-4. That's a game above 500. Rubber match of the series tomorrow afternoon at 1:35. The O's come back and beat the Blue Jays 6-5 at Camden Yards. At Audi Field, sellout crowd saw the Spirit beat the Seattle Reign 2-1. French Open, third round men's side, Francis Tiafoe comes from 2 sets down to move on to the fourth round women's side. Defending champion Coco Gauff was taken out in 3 sets, falls to Anastasia Potapova. After a 1-1 draw in regulation and extra time, PSG beats Arsenal in penalty kicks to become just the second team to win back-to-back Champions League titles. Frank Hanrahan, WTOP Sports.
24: All right, thank you, Frank. Coming up, the latest on the investigation into Friday's deadly bus crash.
23: Both the Virginia State Police and the NTSB say the early indications show the driver was operating that bus at an excessive speed.
24: It's 10:26.
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24: John Mons is in the traffic center.
5: We're going to start, Steve, in Virginia, where on the inner loop of the Beltway, we have a couple of incidents involving disabled vehicles. The inner loop at US 1, right lane and the right shoulder are blocked due to that disabled vehicle. Also on the inner loop, just past Little River Turnpike, we've got a disabled tractor trailer that is blocking the right shoulder as well. Now, I-66 eastbound, this is going to be a disabled vehicle. Traffic is moving along. It is, it's right on the shoulder there. No delays as you make your way through this, so just look out for that disabled vehicle on your right shoulder. Also in Maryland, Route 3 southbound, there's construction going on. Two of three lanes are blocked. That's between Raceway Drive and Crotson Boulevard. That is your latest traffic. We will have another report in less than 10 minutes.
24: All right. Thank you, John. Overnight tonight, lows will be in the high 40s, low 50s. Winds light and variable. Beautiful day tomorrow. Highs around 75. Northwest winds 5 to 10 miles per hour.
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24: It's 10:30. Good evening. 10:30. Good evening. I'm Steve Karish. Tariq King is our producer. The top stories we're working on for you. The National Transportation Safety Board said this afternoon that a high rate of speed may have played a role in yesterday's bus crash that killed five people in Virginia. We talked about it earlier with WTOP's Dan Ronan.
23: Six NTSB investigators will be on the site in Stafford for several days, gathering evidence from this crash scene, studying the physical aspects of the road work, looking into a host of other factors, including speed, the condition of the bus company's safety record, and the record of the driver. Both the Virginia State Police and the NTSB say the early indications show the driver was operating that bus at an excessive speed. Another factor will be possibly fatigue, since the crash occurred in the pre-dawn hours at 2 a.m., Eric Gregson is the NTSB's investigator in charge of this investigation.
13: The human performance investigator will focus on the human operators in the crash, focusing specifically on the before the crash aspects and factors. That will include fatigue, medication, alcohol, drugs, training, workload, and equipment.
23: The NTSB said it will have a preliminary report on the crash probably sometime mid to late June. Usually it takes about 30 days. A final report could be released in about a year or 14 months. Several people who were struck by the motor coach remain hospitalized.
24: The driver of the bus, Jing Dong of New York, has now been charged with two counts of involuntary manslaughter. Additional charges are pending as authorities investigate the cause of the crash. As for those injured, Mary Washington Healthcare says of the 19 patients brought to their facilities for treatment, 14 have been discharged. Five are still in the trauma center, with one in critical condition and two in serious condition. Six other adults are hospitalized in Fredericksburg, with one in critical condition, two in serious condition there. Overseas, and officials say an attempted breach of the blockade in the Strait of Hormuz was blocked by American ships. While an Iranian missile strike targeting a U.S. base in Kuwait this week left several Americans injured, including American troops.
14: CENTCOM saying it disabled another ship trying to breach the U.S. blockade on its way to Iran. Officials saying U.S. forces issued multiple warnings before an aircraft fired a Hellfire missile into its engine room. The toll of the war with Iran on U.S. troops rising. A source telling ABC News several troops and civilian contractors were injured in an Iranian missile strike towards a U.S. base in Kuwait Wednesday. That missile intercepted, those Americans suffering minor injuries from falling debris.
24: That's ABC Chief Foreign Correspondent Ian Pinnell reporting. In a related story, Defense Secretary Pete Hegseth says U.S.-Iran talks are making progress.
2: Hegseth telling allies of the Indo-Pacific region,
4: "We're prepared to defend our interests, stand with our allies, and project power halfway around the world."
2: On Iran negotiations,
4: "Any deal that the president is willing to make, he's only going to make it if he believes it's a great deal."
2: Skeptical on U.S. leverage.
6: "Since the Iranians have shown how easy it is for them to close the Strait of Hormuz, they seem to have far more leverage. And by the way, they're also seemingly able to withstand a lot more pain than the United States."
2: Michael Ratney, former U.S. ambassador to Saudi Arabia.
24: ABC's Chuck Sievertson reporting. It seems the lawsuit brought by President Trump against the IRS for the leak of his 2019 tax returns may have backfired. Now a judge is looking into the Department of Justice settlement. It's not the only ruling that irked Mr. Trump this week.
8: A string of stunning legal setbacks for President Trump. The judge who oversaw Trump's $10 billion lawsuit against the IRS now moving to reopen the case to investigate allegations of fraud. And Trump blasting another legal ruling, a judge ordering him to remove his name from the Kennedy Center within 2 weeks, claiming without evidence it was politically motivated, posting the judge would rather see it die than have President Trump transform it into something that everyone could be proud of.
24: That's ABC senior White House correspondent Selena Wang. The House Oversight Committee is continuing its investigation into convicted sex offender Jeffrey Epstein, beginning with a high-profile witness. WTOP's Mitchell Miller has Today on the Hill.
9: Among the several people scheduled to testify in the coming weeks is Bill Gates, co-founder of Microsoft. He appeared in pictures released as part of the Epstein files and has acknowledged he associated with Epstein while discussing philanthropic projects years ago. Epstein survivors remain critical of former Attorney General Pam Bondi after she spoke to lawmakers yesterday. Some of them confronted House Oversight Committee Chair James Comer about the investigation and inconsistencies in redacted names from the files.
15: Survivors' names over and over were exposed, yet we see time and time again perpetrators' names have been redacted. Well, are we going to get some answers about
16: that? I hope so. Those are questions we're going to ask.
9: Comer says many more questions will be asked of witnesses in the weeks ahead. On Capitol Hill, Mitchell Miller, WTOP News.
24: Coming up after traffic and weather, how to deal with airline industry chaos.
25: A city pulses with wonder. A violin sings its bittersweet song. And the voice of a nation echoes across time. June 12th and 13th at the Trump Kennedy Center. Join the National Symphony Orchestra for a vibrant celebration of American music. Under the baton of Karen Kamensik, the orchestra presents Gershwin's An American in Paris, bursting to life with jazz rhythms, Parisian charm, and the thrill of an adventure. The program also features Barber's soaring violin concerto performed by Johann Dahlin, Adam Schoenberg's cinematic American Symphony, and Copland's Lincoln Portrait narrated by Grammy-winning bass Zachary James. A stirring vision of courage, humanity, and the American ideal. June 12th and 13th in the Concert Hall. Tickets at nationalsymphony.org.
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24: Traffic and weather on WTOP. 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It's John Mons.
5: Thanks a lot, Steve. We have in Northeast D.C. on Anacostia Freeway, southbound between Benning Road Northeast and East Capitol Street. Traffic is bumper to bumper and just crawling along through there. North of D.C., southbound on the I-270, right around exit 31, there's an accident in the left lane. It is blocked as you make your way through there. In Virginia, I-95 southbound. This is going to be between Lorton and Woodbridge Occoquan. It's bumper to bumper and almost like a parking lot. Sometimes it's moving that slow. Disabled vehicle in Alexandria. This is on the Beltway Inner Loop at US 1. The right lane is blocked as you make your way through there. We got disabled vehicles as you make your way around the Beltway, but none of them seem to be affecting traffic. So just be careful and be aware. We got another check of traffic on the way in less than 10 minutes.
24: 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Now we move on over to the P.J. 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Here's 7 News First Alert meteorologist Jordan Evans.
1: Tracking your forecast this evening, pleasant conditions. The breezes begin to back off. We'll see those temperatures drop into the 60s and eventually the 50s by tomorrow morning. We'll see wake-up time anywhere from 45 to 51, so jackets for your Sunday morning. Then it's back to short sleeves in the afternoon with a high temperature of 77 and a light northwest breeze. And the First Alert Weather Center, I'm meteorologist Jordan Evans.
24: It's 59 degrees in DuPont Circle, 57 in Germantown, 61 in Annandale. It's also 61 degrees outside the WTOP studios. Money news on WTOP. It's Denise Pellegrini.
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3: Also, Kelly says use websites and apps like points.me and seats.arrow to make sure you get the most out of your points and miles. From the Bloomberg Newsroom, I'm Denise Pellegrini on WTOP.
24: Passengers on board a Minneapolis-bound flight feared they were witnessing a hijacking after a 75-year-old man tried to force his way into the cockpit of a United Airlines plane Friday night. The pilots made an emergency landing in Wisconsin. ABC's Ike Jochi has the story.
18: The Boeing 737 bound for Minneapolis with 147 passengers and 6 crew on board. But just before 9 p.m., all of that changed. The captain diverting the plane to Dane County, Wisconsin.
20: Due to potential hijack.
18: Witnesses say sheriff's deputies immediately boarded the plane. Mike Rundle was traveling with his wife.
21: Asked the gentleman to stand up, put handcuffs on him, and walked him out.
18: Authorities say the man appeared to be confused and in a mental health crisis. The FBI is handling this investigation and say no charges are being pursued at this time.
24: D.C. isn't the only city with a mayoral election coming up. Candidates for Los Angeles' top job are hitting the trail one last time. Fox's Matt Finn has that story for us.
22: Mayor Bass has events scheduled all across the city here this weekend. We were at one, a rally at an SEIU union building. A fairly energetic crowd and large turnout for Mayor Bass, which also featured California Attorney General Rob Bonta, Spencer Pratt. Coming off a national media tour in New York City where he told Fox News that he's a registered Republican but is getting most of his support from Democrats, not MAGA, and that he does not care about celebrities. Endorsements because moms and animal lovers will elect him. The energy and anticipation for the mayor's race has really been exploding here in Los Angeles. People in places like Beverly Hills and Santa Monica have been opening up their ballots only to find out they cannot vote in the mayor's race because they are not considered within the actual city of Los Angeles.
24: That's Fox's Matt Finn reporting from Los Angeles. The city's primaries will take place on Tuesday. Now, if you've been walking around Chinatown lately, you may have noticed a new mural of a woman in a bright red hat with a yellow flower pinned to her lapel. As part of our Asian American and Pacific Islander Heritage Month, WTOP's Luke Lurkert tells us that that's the point of the mural.
26: The mural here in the alley off 8th Street is of Mabel Pinghua Lee. The 1882 Foundation had it commissioned to spark curiosity about her story.
27: Came in the United States as an immigrant when she was 8 years old. Lived in New York, became a strong community leader,
0: Also became one of the first Chinese American women to get a PhD in economics in Columbia from Columbia University. She was a strong suffragette.
26: Ted Gong, the founder of the 1882 Foundation, tells WTOP that part of the group's mission is to bring to light the stories of many Chinese immigrants during the time of the Chinese Exclusion Act that prohibited citizenship. It wasn't rescinded until 1943.
0: She was arguing for this right for women to vote and to participate fully in American affairs, and she could not become an American citizen.
26: Jeff Huntington, known as Ja Rule, is the artist behind the massive two-story mural. It places bright blues, reds, and yellows surrounding Lee's face, which is black and white.
7: So I wanted it to represent an older era.
26: In Chinatown, Luke Lukert, WTOP News.
24: You can see pictures of that mural at WTOP.com. Coming up, inflation is up, gas prices are up, mortgage rates are up, the amount of money people are saving is down. More news in about a minute.
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24: 10:45 on WTOP. I'm Steve Karish. Thanks for taking us along. Are you paying yourself first when that paycheck comes in? New data from the Bureau of Economic Analysis shows Americans are saving less now than they have in the past 4 years. WTOP's Kristen Diaz talked with ABC News business and economics reporter Mason Leith.
23: According to the Bureau of Economic Analysis, the personal savings rate dropped sharply in April to just 2.6%. And so what this means is that economists are saying this is far below what's typically considered healthy for our economy. As just 1 year ago, the personal savings rate was almost double at 5.5%. And so what this means is that experts are saying is that this decline is suggesting that many Americans right now are dipping into their savings accounts simply to just afford necessities like groceries, gas, and other household essentials right now.
27: Yeah, it's tough. I mean, so many people I've had conversations with in different industry sectors, and they say, man, I'm just living paycheck to paycheck, it seems like. It's hard to put away some extra cash to even have a savings to pull from. What is your advice?
23: Absolutely. So the financial experts that I've been speaking to have given me three tips that every single American can use, which is one, look really closely at your monthly spending and prioritize what your essential bills are over any discretionary purchases where possible. Number two, experts are recommending right now trying to build even just a small emergency cushion when possible, something like an automatic transfer into a savings account at the end of every week. And this can help households to avoid relying heavily on credit cards or drying their savings account when an unexpected bill pops up. And the third advice that I can give is to really shop around for lower prices, because this pays off. Groceries, insurance, monthly bills. If you take a meaningful look at different options you have around you in your community or online, this can make a huge difference at a time when many household budgets are feeling the squeeze.
27: Yeah, you know, with everything just getting even more expensive, maybe you definitely probably have to revisit that budget just to begin with, because what you paid maybe even a year ago is not what you're paying now for some of those basic bills, I can imagine.
23: Absolutely. And you know, this goes back to the question of why is this even happening right now? And the biggest reason is that inflation is outpacing wage growth. So in other words, prices are rising faster than most Americans' paychecks can keep up with. So economists are warning, you know, that while consumer spending has been relatively strong in the past few years, spending right now by Americans is increasingly fueled by their savings rather than rising income growth, which is not sustainable in the long term.
24: ABC News business and economics reporter Mason Leith. And now to the top stories we're working on here at WTOP. Federal safety regulators have released their findings so far in the Stafford County bus crash that killed five people yesterday, saying a high rate of speed was a factor. A federal judge tells the Kennedy Center board they can't rename the nation's Performing Arts Center without an act of Congress and must take President Trump's name off.

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1: 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I should say after Chainbridge Road as you make it there. 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As you make your way by there, you'll notice that the right shoulder is blocked. Maybe you want to move to the left. I'm John Mons. We'll check traffic again in less than 10 minutes.
2: Thank you, John. Off now to 7 News First Alert meteorologist Jordan Evans.
3: Quiet weather continues this evening. Temperatures falling into the 60s, and grab the jacket by Sunday morning. Wake up time anywhere from 45 to 52 degrees. We'll have lighter winds tomorrow and slightly higher temperatures around 77 and more sunshine once again. In the First Alert Weather Center, I'm meteorologist Jordan Evans.
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2: 10:52, I'm Steve Karish. This week's Scripps National Spelling Bee ended with a lightning round spell-off as 14-year-old Shrey Parikh correctly spelled bromocriptine. Now, while not everyone can spell that, we should be able to spell the local cities and counties where we live. WTOP's Jimmy Alexander went to Manassas to find out, conducting the DMV Spelling Bee. The first word is Akokeek.
6: Put it out.
5: Akokeek. A-K.
6: While Jessica couldn't get it, maybe Home Depot employee Chris can save the day right here in the store's parking lot.
7: A-K-K.
8: Akokeek. Oh my gosh.
6: It's time for Norma to bring this one home.
8: Would it be A-K-I-K-E-Q-U-E? Oh, man.
6: That's a hard one.
8: Yeah.
6: Up at the plate is Raul. He's from the Canary Islands, served in the military, and now lives in Centerville. But can he spell Akokeek?
14: Alpha, Charlie, Charlie, Oscar, Kilo, Echo, Echo, Kilo.
6: You should be in the spelling bee. You could have won.
14: Dude, I'm too old.
6: In the next hour, how do you spell Loudon? Jimmy Alexander, WTOP News.
2: A demolition crane is tearing down the Goodwill retail store at Route 50 and South Glebe Road in Arlington. But as WTOP's Dan Ronan tells us, in a first-of-its-kind partnership, Goodwill and other community groups are expanding opportunities for affordable housing.
15: One, two, three.
16: That's the sound of the groundbreaking ceremony for what Goodwill of Greater Washington is calling a new beginning. The retail store has been there since the 1950s. It's being demolished. In its place in 2028, there will be the first in the nation combined retail store, along with 128 affordable housing units and on-site child care. Catherine Malloy is Goodwill's CEO.
17: Having a home is the basis for truly being able to have an economic stability.
16: It'll cost at least $80 million, and Amazon's Housing Equity Fund contributed nearly $13 million. Sentil Sankaran with Amazon

0: says it's all about the location and a strong partnership with Goodwill.
1: In conjunction with a partner like Goodwill, which is going to be delivering child care as well as the retail services, this is a no-brainer.
0: In Arlington, Dan Roland, WTOP News.
2: The professional women's volleyball team coming to D.C. next year has hired its team president and head coach. WTOP's Jose Omana reports the franchise is setting high goals.
3: Once people come in and see it in person, especially at a high level, then they walk away amazed at what a beautiful athletic sport it is.
4: That's Deidre Collins Parker, the new head coach of D.C.'s new Major League Volleyball team. The former volleyball star brings over 25 years of coaching experience to the nation's capital. Team president Kate Greenberg.
5: The standard of excellence, the depth of experience that she represents is exactly what we were looking for.
4: The new team will reveal its name, colors, logo, and home venue in the near future. Greenberg says the franchise may play in smaller arenas first as it grows its fan base.
5: The opportunity for us here is to grow and scale the team year after year after year into potentially bigger and bigger venues until we're able to play at Audi Field.
4: Jose Omana, WTOP News.
2: You can read more about DC's new pro volleyball team at WTOP.com. 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It's Frank Hanrahan.
6: How about that? The San Antonio Spurs pulled off the minor upset on the road, beating the defending champion, Oklahoma City Thunder, 111-103. So Victor Wembanyama and the Spurs are into the NBA Finals to meet up with the New York Knicks, a rematch of the 1999 NBA Finals, which the Spurs won. Game one will be Wednesday, June 3rd, 8:30. Knicks and the Spurs, who again beat Oklahoma City tonight, 111-103. Nats top the San Diego Padres 9-4 at Nats Park. Nats and the Padres again tomorrow. Rubber match of that series. Birds come back, beat the Blue Jays 6-5. NWSL soccer at Audi Field. Sellout crowd. Spirit over the Seattle Reign 2-1. French Open. Francis Tiafoe advances to the fourth round. Women's side defending champ Coco Gauff, though, was upset. Frank Hanrahan, WTOP Sports.
2: 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Thank you, Frank.
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2: Traffic and weather on WTOP. It's John Mons.
13: Steve, let's take a look at the I-270. Two incidents, both heading in the southbound direction. Let's start near Frederick, where right at Buckytown Road, two left lanes are blocked and the shoulder due to an accident there. A little closer to the Beltway, I-270 southbound. This is going to be at West Montgomery Avenue. That's exit 6. The accident there has the two right lanes and the shoulder blocked. We also have a situation on 495, the inner loop. This is going to be near the Little River Parkway, Little River Turnpike. There is a truck that's disabled through there. You will see the flashing lights of a sign above you. If you're wondering what it says there's a disabled vehicle coming up in about 1 mile. 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I'm John Mons with another check of traffic in less than 10 minutes.
2: 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First Alert meteorologist Jordan Evans.
14: Clear skies this evening. Temperatures drop again at the 60s. We'll have jacket weather for the morning tomorrow. Wake-up time anywhere from 45 to 52 degrees. And that north wind will decrease overnight. Now Sunday, back to sunny skies and a high temperature of 77. In the First Alert Weather Center, I'm meteorologist Jordan Evans.
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2: Good evening, I'm Steve Karish. Coming up,
0: the NTSB updates reporters on the status of Friday morning's bus crash in Stafford. I'm Dan.
15: A protest turns into a party at the Kennedy Center.
16: From ABC News, I'm Dave Packer. Information emerging over the weekend that 5 Americans, including U.S. troops, says a U.S. official, were injured in an Iranian missile attack at a U.S. base in Kuwait on Wednesday. They were since been returned to duty. This comes as President Trump weighs a deal with Iran to open the Strait of Hormuz. It's a deal that could depend on Israel. We're learning the expanding war in Lebanon against Iranian-backed Hezbollah has completed negotiations with the Trump administration. ABC's Ian Pannell in Jerusalem.
17: Hundreds of thousands of people have been ordered to leave their homes, with more than 400 killed during the ceasefire. Hezbollah stepping up its attacks in northern Israel.
18: Prime Minister Netanyahu ordering his troops to advance, but Iran insisting that Israel cease fire as part of any broader deal with the U.S.
16: After a very challenging recovery at the site of a blast at a paper mill in Washington State, County Coroner Dana Tucker announcing,
19: our office has recovered and identified all 9 missing individuals.
16: Recovered from inside the collapsed tank containing a powerful chemical. But there was better news in Laos. 4 of the 6 remaining miners trapped in a cave were able to get out by themselves on Saturday.
20: Cries of joy as they embrace rescuers and collapse onto the ground.
21: These guys have decided they didn't want to stay in the cave any longer.
20: I spoke with Josh Richards, one of the rescue divers. He had been moments away from entering the cave.
21: These guys have literally just crawled themselves out 300 meters through a horrendously tight cave.
20: Those men perhaps sensing a make or break moment as water levels fall, seeing an opportunity to get out and taking it.
16: The driver in Friday's deadly bus crash along I-95 south of Washington, D.C., charged with 2 counts of involuntary manslaughter. 5 people confirmed dead, including 2 children, and more than 40 reported injured. 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
2: It's 11:02 p.m. on Saturday, May 30th. 61 degrees outside the WTOP studios. Good evening, I'm Steve Karish. The top story we're following for you at this hour. Officials with the National Transportation Safety Board briefed reporters today on that deadly bus crash in Stafford County on I-95. 5 people died, 44 were injured when a bus slammed into several cars. The vehicles were approaching an overnight work zone. WTOP's Dan Ronan has the latest.
0: 6 NTSB investigators will be on the site in Stafford for several days, gathering evidence, studying the physical aspects of the roadwork, and looking into a host of other factors, including speed, the condition of the bus company's safety record, and the record of the driver. Another factor will be possibly fatigue, since the crash occurred in the pre-dawn hours after 2 a.m. Eric Gregson is the NTSB's investigator in charge for this investigation.
22: The human performance investigator will focus on the human operators in the crash, focusing specifically on the before the crash aspects and factors. That will include fatigue, medication, alcohol, drugs.
0: The NTSB's preliminary report will be available sometime by mid to late June. Usually it takes up to 30 days. A final report could be released in about a year or 14 months. Several people who were struck by the motor coach remain hospitalized. Dan Ronan, WTOP News.
2: The driver of the bus, Jing Dong of New York, has been charged with 2 counts of involuntary manslaughter. Additional charges are pending. The news that a judge ruled that Donald Trump's name must come off the Kennedy Center was celebrated at the concert hall, where a protest turned into a party. WTOP's Kyle Cooper was there.
1: The gathering was planned before the ruling to mark President Kennedy's 109th birthday.
3: Our repeated petitions have been...
1: And what was supposed to be a protest of what has happened to the Kennedy Center turned into a party after the ruling.
5: I was so tickled. My phone was beeping like crazy on the way in here.
1: Barb Archibald, one of the dozens who showed up, and what happened next was very much out of the playbook of the Kennedy Center. An impromptu, dramatic reading of the judge's order.
23: The Kennedy Center must be named for and is meant to honor President Kennedy alone.
1: People carried signs that said things like, Kennedy Center, return to art and joy. At the Kennedy Center, Kyle Cooper, WTOP News.
2: A pregnant woman from Ghana and her four-year-old son have been put on a flight back to Ghana. They had been held for more than a week at Dulles Airport. The federal judge called for their immediate release from what attorneys described as a windowless holding room. Annabelle Gyasi arrived on a tourist visa seeking medical care for her son. Gyasi's attorney argued she was being held under harsh conditions. The D.C. man admitted to setting fire to an occupied apartment building. He'll spend close to 5 years in jail to think about his crime. We get the story from WTOP's Alan Etter.
24: Prosecutors say 64-year-old Ronnie Bookhart was captured on surveillance video entering a stairwell in the building located at 6th and L Southeast in the early morning hours of October 20th, 2022. The video shows him stopping outside an apartment where some family members lived, pouring gasoline on the floor, then lighting it before walking away. The fire spread quickly, but the building's sprinkler system activated, helping contain the flames. An estimated $200,000 in damage was done, but no residents were injured. According to court documents, the fire was sparked by an ongoing dispute between Bookhart and members of his family who lived in the building. He was arrested 2 days after the fire and has been in jail ever since. He was sentenced to 57 months in jail with credit for time served. Alan Etter, WTOP News.
2: A man accused of a deadly shooting near Catholic University will go on trial again. Jamie Macedo's case ended in mistrial earlier this month. The jury deadlocked on the most serious charges against him. He's accused of killing 25-year-old Maxwell Emerson in 2023. A judge has scheduled the retrial for January. Macedo remains in custody after a request for release was denied. Coming up on WTOP, where did the owners of a sports talent agency get inspired? Well, from mom and dad. Traffic and weather coming up next.
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2: It's 10:08 on WTOP. That means traffic and weather. It's John Mons.
13: Getting a little more active out there, Steve. Let's start over in the Anacostia Freeway southbound between Benning Road Northeast and East Capitol Street. Traffic is jam-packed through there. In Maryland on the 270, two incidents, both southbound. Near Frederick Buckeystown Road, you got the two left lanes blocked right at exit 31. And as you get down toward Rockville, exit 6, that's West Montgomery Avenue, the two right lanes are blocked there as well. That's due to an accident. Over in Virginia, northbound 395 after Duke Street, a disabled vehicle, that's on the right shoulder. And as you get past there, if you've got a vehicle crash, you're going to see tons of emergency vehicles on site. It's blocked after Sanger Avenue. Traffic's getting by to the left. Right now, the right lane and shoulder are blocked. Traffic is building to south of Sanger, and things are slow as you make your way through there. 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I'm John Mines. We'll check traffic again in less than 10 minutes.
2: 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Appreciate the help. Now it's weather with 7 News First Alert meteorologist Jordan Evans.
4: Tracking this evening with temperatures falling into the 60s, the winds will start to back off and clear skies expected. For tomorrow morning, a chilly start, 45 to 52 degrees. Now the winds will not be as strong for your Sunday, and temperatures slightly higher, up to 77 degrees, and more sunshine once again. For tomorrow night, partly cloudy skies and a low of 59. Monday, the first day of June, starts off at 80 degrees with partly cloudy skies. Then Tuesday, back down to 76 with a light northeast wind. In the First Alert Weather Center, I'm meteorologist Jordan Evans.
2: 58 degrees in College Park. It's also 58 in Fairfax. 64 on the National Mall and 61 degrees outside our WTOP studios. 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
6: This is the Bloomberg Black Business Beat. Sports talent agency A&A Management, founded by Black twins Aaron and Andre Eanes, is thinking outside the box when it comes to creating opportunities for the next generation of sports stars. Growing up in Cleveland, the Eanes brothers watched their parents work as Burger King franchise owners. And Andre talked to Bloomberg about the impression it left on him and how the worlds of business, branding, and sports were always blended together.
8: We watched our parents do the work. We watched our parents walk the sites. We watched our parents go through the things they had to go through, you know, managing, you know, a franchise like Burger King in the early 90s, you know. And one of the things that, you know, stands out to me the most is, like, a lot of my dad's partners were Browns players, Indians players. We got to go hang out with Indians pitchers and their families.
6: Eanes referring there to the team now known as the Cleveland Guardians. Eanes' most recent success story is that of NFL superstar Travis Kelce. I'm Bloomberg's Justin Milliner on the Black Business Beat.
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2: 11:13 on WTOP. I'm Steve Karish. Thanks for taking us along with you. It's a new kind of electric vehicle charger that's coming soon to D.C. And as WTOP's Michelle Bash reports, You can suggest where they should be located.
0: A newly awarded grant will allow a company called VoltPost to install as many as 16 EV chargers in the city.
1: VoltPost retrofits existing streetlights and utility poles into level 2 electric vehicle chargers.
0: Jeff Prosserman is co-founder and CEO.
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0: Over the next few months, VoltPost will be deciding where to put the chargers. To request one near your home or job, go to voltpost.com and click Contact Us. Michelle Bash, WTOP News.
2: Some prosecutors in Virginia say they will not enforce the state's new ban on assault-style weapons. Governor Abigail Spanberger recently signed the legislation, which prohibits the future sale and manufacture of certain assault-style firearms and bans the sale of magazines capable of holding more than 15 rounds. It's set to take effect in July, though it is facing legal challenges. WTOP's Nick Iannelli talked with Brando Jarvis, founder of Virginia Scope.
3: Multiple Commonwealth attorneys from places in more conservative areas like Pulaski, Powhatan, Spotsylvania, and Wythe, they're saying that they're not going to enforce this new ban when it goes into effect in July because it infringes upon the United States' constitutional right to keep and bear arms, the Second Amendment. So they have put out statements and they've sent these statements to the sheriff in their locality saying they're not going to enforce these laws when they go into effect.
5: Someone who sells a weapon like this could potentially be prosecuted, but if the Commonwealth's attorneys in these areas are saying that they wouldn't prosecute, that would set up a pretty significant showdown with the Virginia Attorney General.
3: Yes, and there were progressive prosecutors under Governor Glenn Youngkin's term that were saying they weren't going to enforce some of his laws. And we never really reached ahead on what that battle means. There's contradicting opinions on can the governor remove a Commonwealth's attorney? But yes, it could result in a pretty big showdown between the state government and local governments who do not want to enforce the state laws.
5: And what is Virginia Attorney General Jay Jones saying specifically to these prosecutors who are threatening to not enforce the new ban?
3: He told me in a statement that he is expecting them to enforce the state laws. He didn't go any more in depth, but he believes these laws will save lives, and he expects the prosecutors in all of the localities across the Commonwealth to enforce them.
5: So even though Governor Spanberger has signed this legislation and it is set to take effect in July, this is not currently in effect and there are legal challenges. So where does this stand with the legal challenges against it?
3: The United States Fourth Circuit Court of Appeals upheld a similar law in Maryland last year, and the United States Supreme Court did not take up the case when the plaintiffs tried to take it to them. So that law was upheld. It's very similar. It appears that this law is going to go into effect unless the Supreme Court has had some different perspective on this law than they did the Maryland case.
5: And if that happens, I guess we'll just have to see how the Spanberger administration would address local prosecutors who just decide to say no to laws that have been signed by the governor.
3: Yes, that would definitely put her in a tough position where her power would be tested in enforcing the laws.
5: People who sell these weapons under the ban, it's going to be illegal to sell them. So is there any kind of rush that's happening in Virginia right now to sell and buy these weapons before the ban takes effect?
3: Well, I don't have quantitative proof at this time, but I was just at a gun store earlier today and they had pallets of assault style weapons on the floor and people were picking them up. The parking lot was really full in the middle of the day on a Tuesday. So it appears there's a lot of enthusiasm to buy these guns while they still can. There were signs in the store that said, due to future legislation, you can't put a gun on layaway past the end of May. So it appears that they are gearing up to stock up on all their weapons while they still can.
2: That was Brandon Jarvis, founder of Virginia Scope. Quick look at the top stories we're working on here at WTOP. The NTSB gave an update on yesterday's deadly crash in Stafford, Virginia. By federal court order, President Trump has 2 weeks to take his name off the Kennedy Center, and still no definitive answer about a proposal to get the Strait of Hormuz open. Keep it here for full details on these stories in the minutes ahead. It's 11:18, time for traffic and weather, time for John Mons.
13: Thanks a lot, Steve. In Alexandria, we have an incident. This is a vehicle crash 395 northbound. We have the right lane and shoulder blocked. This is going to be right after Sanger Avenue. Now, here's the problem. Traffic getting through is only in the left lane and only one lane. So now it's backing up well before Sanger and building. So it's stop and go. Make your way through there, but understand what's going on with that. Looking at a lot of good news other than that, I-66 east and westbound, we had a disabled vehicle earlier. That's gone. It's clear and moving over there. Inner and outer loop of the Capitol Beltway, no issues in Maryland or Virginia. Baltimore Parker, Baltimore-Washington Parkway moving along. U.S. 50 all the way to the Bay Bridge and beyond, smooth sailing for you. And those earlier I-270 accidents, they're both cleared and traffic is moving right along. This time around, our report's brought to you by Silver Diner. 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Silver Diner, it's the diner you love with food evolved for today. I'm John Mons, back with another check of traffic in less than 10 minutes.
2: All right. Thank you, John. I appreciate that. Time now for the 7 News First Alert Forecast. It's Jordan Evans.
4: Clear skies this evening, temperatures falling into the 60s, and jacket weather returns by Sunday morning. Wake-up time anywhere from 45 to 52 degrees. Now, the winds will be lighter for tomorrow, and the temperature at 77 degrees. Tomorrow night, partly cloudy skies at a low of 59. Monday, June 1st, starts off with partly cloudy skies with a temperature of 80 by the afternoon, and Tuesday drops a few more degrees down to 76 and a light northeast wind. In the First Alert Weather Center, I'm meteorologist Jordan Evans.
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2: It's 11:21. I'm Steve Karish. Thanks for listening. Authorities in Carroll County, Virginia, are looking for the man they say shot and killed one sheriff's deputy and wounded another on Friday. He's been identified by the police as Michael Timothy Puckett. Police say he is armed and dangerous. In Maryland, Governor Wes Moore has called on state agencies to act. Comes one day after he asked for federal help for Maryland's farmers. WTOP's Kate Ryan reports.
7: Concerned about catastrophic losses from April's freeze that devastated crop yields for apples, peaches, barley, and grapes, Maryland Governor Wes Moore issued a directive telling the state's Department of Agriculture to create task forces on irrigation for agricultural producers, elevate risk management agency programs, and consider modifying supports in the wake of natural disasters. Moore's action came a day after he requested a disaster declaration from the U.S. Department of Agriculture that could open the door to relief funds. Kate Ryan, WTOP News.
2: A United Airlines flight on its way to Minneapolis was diverted to Wisconsin on Friday night because of an unruly passenger. United Flight 2005 from Chicago landed safely in Madison, Wisconsin. The following was heard on liveatc.com.
16: Is this individual detained or what's his status?
17: There, we had five law enforcement Leos on board. They have, I do not believe they ever cuffed him, but they were able to finally get control of him after multiple attempts to try to breach the cockpit.
2: Deputies with the Dane County Sheriff's Office met the flight when it landed and removed the passenger. The plane had 147 passengers and 6 crew aboard. No injuries were reported. The flight continued its journey and landed in Minneapolis early this morning. Airlines and business groups are warning of havoc if the U.S. restricts international flights.
6: Major airlines and businesses are worried about a threat from Homeland Security Secretary Mark Wayne Mullen that he could stop international travelers and cargo at more than a dozen airports in so-called sanctuary cities, including Newark Liberty International Airport. New Jersey Governor Mikey Sherrill told reporters,
9: "We have these threats coming that they're going to shut down the international terminal in Newark right before the FIFA World Cup. It's completely ridiculous."
6: Travel groups say if the U.S. bars border processing, it could lead to chaos, strand thousands of airline passengers here and abroad, and stop crucial cargo shipments. Carmen Roberts, Fox News.
2: Industry groups say even limited shutdowns would create major ripple effects across air travel, cargo shipments, and supply chains. The White House did not immediately comment. Sports on WTOP is brought to you by Amentum, delivering advanced solutions for space and defense. Here's Frank Hanrahan.
13: Rubber match of the series for the Nationals as they host the San Diego Padres Sunday afternoon, 1:35 at Nats Park. Nats plated 6 runs in the 7th inning to knock off the Padres 9-4 on Saturday at Nationals Park. Meantime, the O's were winners 6-5 over Toronto. Birds come from 5-1 down in the 9th to get the victory. NBA Finals are all set. It's going to be the San Antonio Spurs versus the New York Knicks after the Spurs dispatched the Thunder in Oklahoma City. So there's going to be a new champion in the NBA. Spurs and the Knicks, a rematch of the 1999 NBA Finals, which San Antonio won, starts this Wednesday night at 8:30. At the French Open, Francis Tiafoe with a gritty come from behind 2-0 to win in 5 sets. His second time he's come back in a major down 2-0. Tiafoe will now face Matteo Arnaldi of Italy in the 4th round. New champ will be crowned on the women's side as the defending champion Coco Gauff was a 3-set loser. And in international soccer, PSG is the back-to-back champs of the Champions League after beating Arsenal in penalty kicks. It was 1-1, went to extra time, then the dreaded PKs, which PSG wins and are champions again. I'm Frank Hanrahan, WTOP Sports.
2: Coming up after traffic and weather, the names of some of the victims of Friday's deadly crash on I-95 have been released.
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2: It's 11:28. John Mons is in the traffic center.
13: So the biggest issue right now is going to be 395 in Virginia heading toward parking lot status. Now, this is a multi-vehicle accident. It's got the two left lanes blocked in the accident area. But the problem is traffic is continuing to back up. It's making its way close to Duke Street. As you head north from there, traffic begins to back up about a mile before the accident as people try to squeeze over to those two left lanes to get by. Right now, the right lane and shoulder are blocked through the area. Once you get past the accident, you'll be in full speed in no time. Over in Prince George's County in Riverdale, a couple of small accidents, one east-west highway at Riverdale Road, another at 450 Annapolis Road at the Beltway. And, a third one as well, accident, that's at Queens Chapel Road and Jefferson Street. The Beltway all the way around, the good news for you is that you'll find no issues in Virginia or Maryland, inner and outer loop. 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I'm John Mons, back with another check of traffic in less than 10 minutes.
2: All right, thank you, John. Clear and cool tonight. Temperatures drop to the low and middle 50s with some upper 40s in the farther out areas. Tomorrow's going to be another winter. Mostly sunny. Highs in the mid-70s.
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2: It's 11:30. Good evening. I'm Steve Karish. Tariq King is our producer. The top stories we're working on for you today. We've got an update from the National Transportation Safety Board on its investigation into Friday's deadly bus crash along I-95 in Stafford, Virginia. NTSB member Tom Chapman says they're still in the early phases, adding that they aren't ready to provide any conclusions just yet.
19: We will not be determining the probable cause of the crash while we were on scene, nor will we speculate about the cause. These are the first steps in a lengthy investigative process.
2: Chapman did, however, confirm that the bus was traveling at a high rate of speed.
19: It appears clearly a high rate of speed, but the precise speed, we've not been able to determine that yet.
2: NTSB's preliminary report will come out within about 30 days. Fox's Madeline Rivera has more on how the crash happened.
21: Authorities say a bus failed to slow down as it was approaching a work zone in Stafford County, and it hit several cars. They say three adults and two children, a 13-year-old girl and a 7-year-old boy, were killed. At least 44 people were taken to local hospitals, three of them with critical injuries. The bus was operated by E&P Travel. It was heading from New York City to Charlotte, North Carolina. Now federal investigators are looking into New York licensing records, training documentation, and the driver's history.
2: The driver of the bus, Jing Dong of New York, has now been charged with two counts of involuntary manslaughter. Additional charges are pending as authorities investigate the cause of the crash. Several of the dozens of people hurt in the crash are still hospitalized in critical or serious condition. Some of the names of the victims in yesterday's deadly crash have been released. Dmitry and Ekaterina Donchev and their two children, Emily and Mark, were killed. The family had immigrated from Moldova. They were driving to a wedding in South Carolina. A fifth person was also killed. Virginia State Police say she's a 25-year-old from Worcester, Massachusetts, who was in an SUV. A protest at the Kennedy Center for the Performing Arts turned into a celebration. It happened when a judge ruled that the name must come down. The judge Friday ordered President Trump's name to be stripped from the Kennedy Center. Judge Christopher Cooper ruling that Congress created the Center for Performing Arts to honor President Kennedy after he was assassinated. He said only Congress can change its name. The judge has ordered that President Trump's name be taken down from the facade in 2 weeks. Trump posting on Truth Social that he no longer wants anything to do with the institution. He says the center's board will work with Congress to transfer control of it back to them. However, they never ceded control to begin with. Several Americans were injured in a recent strike on a Kuwaiti airbase, and the situation in the Middle East remains tense as the White House weighs a potential peace deal.
0: We are learning that according to a report that appeared in Bloomberg, several Americans were hurt in that recent missile strike that happened on a Kuwaiti airbase. This is the same strike that CENTCOM blames on Iran and one that they call an egregious ceasefire violation. Now, that strike in Kuwait happening shortly after U.S. forces intercepted and destroyed five one-way attack drones near the Strait of Hormuz and hit a facility that was about to launch a sixth drone. The back and forth occurring as we wait to hear anything from the White House regarding a potential deal. The president was said to be making a final decision on that 60-day memorandum of understanding with Iran, but after a closed-door intelligence briefing yesterday, nothing has been announced so far.
2: That's Fox's Jeff Paul in Dubai. Kuwait's Ministry of Foreign Affairs posted on X that they condemned and denounced the recent attack. Defense Secretary Pete Hegseth says Washington remains committed to the Indo-Pacific region. He's described China as an imminent threat. In Singapore, Hegseth said U.S. policy aims to preserve a favorable balance of power. That balance, he maintains, will prevent any country from dominating the Indo-Pacific. He said it was still an American priority to ensure that China is not allowed to dominate the area. As for the Iran war, Hegseth says President Trump is still working on that deal to end it.
3: President Trump is laser focused on a great deal in Iran, has the patience to see it through in historic fashion to make sure they never have a nuclear weapon. At the same time, I'm out here on his behalf to ensure that our Pacific allies know exactly where America stands and that we're prepared to defend our interests, stand with our allies, and project power.
2: There's been another boat strike in the eastern Pacific. Three men are dead. The military confirming the strike on a suspected drug smuggling boat. It's the third such strike this week. U.S. Southern Command says the vessel was involved in narcotics trafficking and linked to a designated terrorist organization, though no evidence was provided. The campaign and the rising death toll is drawing scrutiny from legal experts and some lawmakers, including questions about whether certain follow-on strikes may violate international law. The congressional investigation related to convicted sex offender Jeffrey Epstein is far from over. Former Attorney General Pam Bondi appeared before a House panel yesterday. Additional witnesses will appear in the coming weeks. WTOP's Mitchell Miller has Today on the Hill.
5: One of the witnesses who will testify before the House Oversight Committee is Microsoft co-founder Bill Gates. Gates has said his relationship with Jeffrey Epstein was a mistake. He's scheduled to testify on June 10th. As for Pam Bondi, Virginia Democratic Congressman James Walkinshaw says he was disappointed she wasn't more forthcoming, noting she was asked whether President Trump was aware of Epstein's crimes before they came to light.
22: She had the opportunity to say Donald Trump certainly wasn't aware of those crimes. Instead, she said, I don't know.
5: Bondi defended the administration's handling of the Epstein files, saying it has been transparent. But Epstein survivors disagree and say they'll keep pressing for more documents to be released. On Capitol Hill, Mitchell Miller, WTOP News.
2: 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It's 11:36.
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2: .11:38 on WTOP. It's traffic and weather. It's John Mons.
13: All right, let's start with a new accident. This one's going to be in Maryland, the Beltway Inner Loop at Clara Barton Parkway. I can't see that any of the lanes are blocked making your way through there, but I do see that traffic is moving at speed at this point. A little bit of good news on 395 northbound, that accident that's been going on for the last half hour or so. It's right after Sanger Avenue. It looks like they're starting to open up more lanes and traffic. All the accident vehicles have been moved to the right shoulder. The backup, though, is taking you back to the Duke Street entrance ramp to 395. Two left lanes are getting by there slowly. Allow yourself a little extra time. Be a little patient, and you'll be through before it's all said and done, before the night's over, for sure. I'm John Mons. We'll check traffic again in less than 10 minutes.
2: All right. Thank you, John. 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It's 7 News First Alert meteorologist Jordan Evans.
7: Tracking your forecast this evening, pleasant conditions. The breezes begin to back off. We'll see those temperatures drop into the 60s and eventually the 50s by tomorrow morning. We'll see wake-up time anywhere from 45 to 51, so jackets for your Sunday morning. Then it's back to short sleeves in the afternoon with a high temperature of 77 and a light northwest breeze. In the First Alert Weather Center, I'm meteorologist Jordan Evans.
2: 55 degrees in Manassas, 63 at Metro Center, 58 in Frederick, 61 degrees outside the WTOP studios. It's time for Money News. Here's Justin Miller.
8: This is the Bloomberg Black Business Beat. We're learning more about comedian-turned-media mogul Byron Allen's plans for BuzzFeed now that he's majority owner and CEO.
9: I mean, we're going after YouTube.
8: Okay.
9: Get your mind around that.
8: Allen stopped by Bloomberg and spoke to Bloomberg TV's Romain Bostic about his big plans to make BuzzFeed into what he's framing as a free TV super app that combines news, weather, and entertainment content. He's already got a big part of that infrastructure with another one of his businesses called Local Now.
9: Local Now uses artificial intelligence and proprietary software to curate, aggregate, and stream super hyper-local news, weather, sports, and traffic. Mm-hmm. Geofence to your zip code. Yeah, it is magnificent. Here's the problem. No one knows about it.
8: Allen thinks that combining the streaming business he already built with the content and brand recognition of BuzzFeed will vault the operation to new success.
9: A lot of guys like to buy businesses in the penthouse and take them down to the lobby. I like to buy them in the lobby and take them to the penthouse.
8: I'm Bloomberg's Justin Milliner on the Black Business Beat.
2: Goodwill of Greater Washington calls it a new beginning. They're talking about its longtime location on South Glebe Road in Arlington. The store that has been there since the 1950s is being demolished. WTOP's Dan Ronan reports.
11: That's the sound of a wrecking claw tearing down the old Goodwill store on South Glebe Road and Route 50 in Arlington. It will look much different in 2028 with a new store, a child care center, and 128 affordable family housing units in what Goodwill of Greater Washington CEO Catherine Malloy said is the first of its kind development in the U.S.
15: We are looking forward to going ahead and having this to be the model of possibilities of future projects just like this.
11: Goodwill is working in a partnership with the nonprofit Affordable Homes and Communities. Mary Claire Davis is with the group.
16: We're here to help bring the whole building to life.
11: Besides housing, the new retail store will create 30 additional jobs. Beginning to end, the project will cost more than $80 million. Numerous organizations are helping fund it, including the Amazon Housing Equity Fund, which contributed nearly $13 million. In Arlington, Dan Ronan, WTOP News.
2: Maryland is offering investment help to small and minority-owned businesses in the state. WTOP's Ian Crawford reports the money's a mix of loans and equity investments.
17: Governor Wes Moore announced the $3 million in financial help, which Moore's office says will help small and minority-owned businesses create 72 new jobs and retain 28 more. It's part of an investment created by the Decades Act, passed by the General Assembly earlier this year. The money can be used to help those businesses buy new equipment, purchase real estate, and fund working capital. Moore said in a statement that the state must ensure that every entrepreneur has a fair shot at success. State Commerce Secretary Harry Coker Jr. added that Maryland is focused on creating an equitable, robust and competitive economy, which he says starts with supporting small business. Ian Crawford, WTOP News.
2: A top area chef entered a national cooking competition. The top prize, $1 million. Chris Morgan of June did not win the grand prize, but he tells WTOP's Michelle Goldchain he walked away with something more.
1: I've never wanted to do competitive cooking.
6: Chef Chris Morgan of Vienna's June restaurant had never entered a cooking competition when he was contacted by CBS's America's Culinary Cup. But after his mother passed away last year, he says he was kind of in a rut.
1: I knew that my mother, if she were with me, would want me to go on the show. So I took the leap.
6: Spoiler alert, Chef Morgan, who grew up in McLean, placed second out of 16 contestants, but came home with a whole lot more confidence.
1: Being able to do as well as I did in a setting like that gives you a ton of confidence.
6: On what the chef plans to do next, he says he's not expecting to enter other culinary competitions anytime soon.
1: But we'll see.
6: In Vienna, Michelle Goldchain, WTOP News.
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2: It's 11:46 on WTOP. I'm Steve Karish. Thanks for being with us. In Tuesday's episode of Matt About Town, we told you about the historic home of a D.C. beer mogul, the Heirich House and Museum. In this episode of Mad About Town, we're telling you a bit more about the man behind the historic house of a beer mogul, the Heirich House and Museum, and the empire he built in the nation's capital.
28: In 1866, it's just only a year after the American Civil War has ended, Christian Heirich actually emigrates to Baltimore and then later to D.C. to operate this brewery called Schnell Brewery.
10: DMV documentarian Elena Tibbetts told me the story of how one man's vision and mission to brew turned him into a D.C. beer baron is explained in Heirich House's historic Carriage House Museum, located on the backside of the property.
29: People wanted to work there. People wanted to buy the beer.
10: Development manager Kai Walther told me the Christian Heirich Brewing Company outlasted two world wars, prohibition, and there's really never been anything like it before or since in the district.
29: It was the largest non-governmental employer in D.C., a household name, and actually one of the beers that the brewery makes, Senate Beer, you can buy it today in D.C., brewed by Wright Proper, based on that historical recipe.
10: Heirich invested around $800K into his brewing operations. That's $29 million today. Even now, additional recipes like their popular Märzen beer are brought back seasonally.
29: We serve all local craft beverages in the historic Carriage House.
10: The Carriage House Museum also doubles as a bar. The adjacent beer garden space called 1921 is open to the public Wednesday through Sunday on a first-come, first-served basis.
30: Do you think this is sort of one of those one-of-one hidden gems that exist here in the
29: nation's capital.
28: 100%. 100%.
10: Taking in a little bit of history with every sip, Matt Koufax.
29: Come visit us soon.
28: Prost.
10: Cheers. WTOP News.
2: 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It's time now, though, for traffic and weather. It's time for John Mons in the Traffic Center.
13: See, let's start over on the 495, the inner loop, where we're going to find a couple of accidents almost back to back. If you are in Virginia making your way north, right before the American Legion Bridge, we have an accident at, that's going to be just before, trying to find the actual here, right at the GW Parkway is where the accident's located. Everything's moved to the right curb, right shoulder, and traffic is moving through. Once you get across the American Legion Bridge, Clara Barton Parkway, same situation, another accident. It's all on the right shoulder. Traffic is getting by with no problems. Just be on the lookout for that. 395 northbound. This is the accident that happened a while back. We still have the entrance ramp from Duke Street all the way to past Sanger Avenue. Traffic is backed up there. Stop and go, some heavy spots, some spots where you're going to be moving. But once you get to the accident site, lanes are reopening. So now everything's on the right shoulder. But the traffic is still backed up, as I said. Keep on going. You will get.

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2: 11:51 on WTOP. I'm Steve Karish. There are plans in Rockville for a sculpture called Shared Passage, set to be installed at the entrance of David Skull Park. Shared Passage is meant to serve as a welcoming gateway. City officials say community feedback will play a role in determining several final design elements of the 18 by 25 foot sculpture. 14-year-old Shrey Parikh blasted through a record-setting spell off, 32 words in 90 seconds, to win the Scripps National Spelling Bee at Constitutional Hall. Jimmy Alexander went to Manassas for the special DMV Spelling Bee.
1: Do we actually know how to spell the towns, cities, and counties we drive through all the time? Well, that's what I asked the very nice people here in the Home Depot parking lot, like Norma. Does she know how to spell Loudon?
8: L-O-U-D-O-N. And I used to work there too. Oh my god.
9: L-O-U-N-D.
1: 18-year-old Chris couldn't spell Loudon, but could his buddy Marcus.
10: L-O-U-D-O-N.
1: What's your name?
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1: Jessica, how would you spell Loudon?
8: L-O-U-D-O-U-N.
1: Jessica did it, but an hour from now we'll find out if she can spell Akakeek.
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2: 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Each store will only have 20 bags, and customers are advised to hurry in if they want one. Soon, D.C. will be the home of a new professional women's volleyball team. WTOP's Jose Omana reports that the team is starting from the ground up before the first serve in 2027.
12: Major League Volleyball is the major leagues for professional women's volleyball, but really it's the top flight league in the U.S. for all professional volleyball.
13: That's Kate Greenberg, team president of D.C.'s new professional volleyball team. It will be one of four teams entering the MLV in 2027.
12: We are settling in and really just put one foot in front of the other. That's all you can do when building something of this magnitude.
13: Former Olympian and coaching veteran Deidre Collins-Parker will lead the team as its first ever head coach. She plans to build a defensive-minded team with a diverse roster.
14: We're going to have the attitude that no ball hits the floor. So if that happens, we're in long rallies.
13: The team plans to reveal its name, colors, logo, and home venue in the near future. Jose Omana, WTOP News.
2: 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Baltimore's popular Harbor Splash is coming back. It'll take place tomorrow, 1 p.m. at the Bond Street Wharf in Fells Point. Persistent rains dashed plans last summer. The Banner reports this year's organizers will hold a series of pop-up events announced just days ahead of time. So far, 50 people have signed up for Sunday Swim. The Waterfront Partnership has pushed for more than 15 years to make Baltimore's harbor swimmable. Sports on WTOP.

0: WOP is powered by Maximus, moving people and technology forward. Here's Frank Hanrahan.
1: NBA Finals all set to start Wednesday night. San Antonio advances with a minor upset over the defending champion Oklahoma City Thunder, 111-103 in OKC. So the Spurs and Victor Wembanyama into the NBA Finals will face off against the New York Knicks. This is, in fact, a rematch of the 1999 NBA Finals, which San Antonio won. Nationals were winners, knocking off the San Diego Padres 9-4 at Nats Park. Big six-run seventh inning for the Nationals. Got the job done. Nats are a game above 500. Rubber match of that set Sunday afternoon at 1:35. O's came back and beat the Blue Jays 6-5. At the French Open, it was Francis Tiafoe coming from two sets down to beat Jaime Furia. Tiafoe now faces Matteo Arnaldi of Italy in the fourth round. On the women's side, Coco Gauff, the defending champ, was upset in three sets. NWSL Soccer, a sellout at Audi Field, saw the Spirit beat the Seattle Reign 2-1. And after a 1-1 draw in regulation and extra time, PSG beats Arsenal in penalty kicks to become just the second team to win back-to-back Champions League titles. Again, Nats winners of the Padres will play the third game of that series Sunday afternoon. Frank Hanrahan, WTOP Sports.
0: 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We'll have traffic and weather in 60 seconds.
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6: Steve, one more time. Let's see here. You always wonder if accidents are very close to each other, if one had something to do with the other. So let's go to the 495 inner loop, where on the Virginia side of the American Legion Bridge, right at the George Washington Parkway, we've got an accident there. The right shoulder is closed. There, emergency vehicles are on site there. Now, after you cross the American Legion Bridge, that second accident's right before the Clara Barton Parkway. Now, all this has got you backed up to the Dulles Toll Road if you're making your way through there. Both accidents have been moved to the right shoulder, so you are getting through almost up to speed in there. 95 north and southbound looking great. Matter of fact, you'd have to go south of Fredericksburg before you'd find an incident. That's a disabled vehicle so far away that we're not going to worry about it because traffic is moving through there without issue. 66 east and westbound, nothing's happening there. Outside of those two accidents I mentioned by the American Legion Bridge, the inner and outer loop of the Capitol Beltway moving without issue. 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Right now, buy four windows, get four free. Visit windownation.com today. Your next check of traffic is coming up in less than 10 minutes.
0: 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Let's check in with 7 News First Alert meteorologist Jordan Evans.
7: Clear skies this evening. Temperatures drop again at the 60s. We'll have jacket weather for the morning tomorrow. Wake-up time anywhere from 45 to 52 degrees, and that north wind will decrease overnight. Now Sunday, back to sunny skies and a high temperature of 77. In the First Alert Weather Center, I'm meteorologist Jordan Evans.
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0: Good morning, I'm Steve Karish. Coming up, the bus driver in Friday's deadly crash on I-95 facing criminal charges. A federal judge blocks a 2-year shutdown of the Kennedy Center and says President Trump's name has to come off the building.
9: A planned protest at the Kennedy Center completely changes focus. This is Kyle Cooper. Prince George's County won't host any World Cup games, but will still hold an international tournament of sorts. I'm John Doman.
0: It's midnight.
10: From ABC News, I'm Dave Packer. The driver in Friday's deadly bus crash just south of Washington, D.C., has been charged with two counts of involuntary manslaughter. That driver, 48-year-old Jing S. Dong from New York City. NTSB board member Tom Chapman was asked if the driver might not have understood the road signs or warnings.
11: We are still assessing the driver's language proficiency, and we don't have enough information at this point to have drawn any conclusions there. That's something we're looking at, but we've not drawn a conclusion independently as a result of our investigation.
10: Five people are confirmed dead, including two children, and more than 40 reported injured. The federal judge overseeing President Trump's lawsuit against the IRS considering reopening the case over the terms of its settlement. ABC's Selena Wang.
12: Judge Kathleen Williams ordering Trump to respond to, quote, grievous allegations that his settlement was, quote, premised on deception. Now, remember that President Trump dropped this lawsuit in exchange for the creation of what's called this anti-weaponization fund. That's $1.8 billion in taxpayer money to be given away to Trump allies who claim they were unfairly treated by the Biden Justice Department.
10: Democrats call it a slush fund. President Trump weighing a final decision about an agreement with Iran.
13: There's still no breakthrough deal with Iran, but Secretary Pete Hegseth signaling confidence.
14: Iran may not want to give up their nuclear ambitions, but we believe at the table they can and will over time, given the right set of incentives.
13: Iran insisting its nuclear program isn't part of these current negotiations.
10: ABC's Ian Panel, meanwhile, CENTCOM saying it disabled another ship trying to breach the U.S. blockade in the Strait of Hormuz on its way to Iran. A manhunt in Carroll County, Virginia for a suspect accused of shooting two sheriff's deputies. One died. Police say the deputies were shot as they conducted a welfare check and are now searching for Michael Puckett, who they say is considered armed and extremely dangerous. You're listening to ABC News.
15: It is 12:02 a.m. Sunday, May 31st. Clear skies, lows in the 50s right now. We're at 60 degrees. Good morning, I'm Rich Hunter. The top local stories we're following this hour. Some names of the victims in Friday's deadly crash in I-95 have been released. According to the Associated Press, a family of four from Massachusetts was on their way to a wedding in South Carolina, and they were killed when a bus crashed into multiple vehicles. The wedding will go forward, but a relative says it will also be a time to mourn the loss of Dmitry and Ekaterina Donchev and their two children, Emily and Mark. A fifth person also died. Virginia State Police says she is a 25-year-old from Worcester, Massachusetts, who was in an SUV. The NTSB says a high rate of speed factored into the accident early Friday morning. Virginia State Police say that the driver of the bus, Jing S. Dong of New York, has been charged with two counts of involuntary manslaughter. NTSB investigators are on the scene in Stafford studying what caused the crash. But now questions are being raised if the bus driver spoke and understood English well enough to be driving. WTOP's Dan Ronan reports a top transportation official is raising that question.
16: The NTSB will have its investigators at the Stafford site for several days, well into next week. Board member Tom Chapman, who led the media briefing, was also asked about the recent comments by DOT Secretary Sean Duffy, who suggested hours after the crash that there may have been a language issue with the driver. The driver is a U.S. citizen, but originally from China.
11: We are still assessing the driver's language proficiency, and we don't have enough information at this point to have drawn any conclusions there. That's something we're looking at, but we've not drawn a conclusion independently as a result of our investigation.
16: Several people who were struck by the motor coach remain hospitalized, some with serious injuries. The NTSB says its preliminary report could take up to 30 days. A final report could be released in about 14 months. Dan Ronan, WTOP News.
15: It is 12:04. President Trump says he's walking away from renovating the Kennedy Center.
17: A federal judge ruling the renaming of the iconic Kennedy Center to the Trump Kennedy Center was illegal, saying only Congress has that power. Also blocking the closure of the center for renovations, the judge actually ordering Trump's name be removed from the building within 2 weeks. Trump responding in part that the judge should, quote, be ashamed of himself and that he now has no interest in continuing his efforts with the center, saying he would transfer power back to Congress.
15: That's ABC's Olivia Rubin reporting. It's important to note here that Congress never ceded control of the Kennedy Center. WTOP's Kyle Cooper tells us the judge's action turned a protest into a party.
18: A court today ordered that Trump's name has to come down from this building.
19: One of those at the gathering, which was originally planned to mark President Kennedy's 109th birthday and protest what had happened to the Art Center, was Beth Conard.
20: I'm absolutely encouraged. Small steps, but hey, you know, hopefully we'll get to the bigger steps.
19: And in Kennedy Center style, an impromptu dramatic reading took place of the judge's order.
21: Shall, within 14 days of the date of this order, remove all physical signage on the Kennedy Center building and grounds, including the front portico.
19: At the Kennedy Center, Kyle Cooper, WTOP News.
15: D.C. police say a man died after being pulled from the water near the James Creek Marina in Southwest Friday night. MPD's Harbor Patrol unit responded to a 9:45 p.m. call and were able to get the man from the water, but he later died at a hospital. Police have not yet released his identity. Due to conditions at Northwest Stadium in Landover, FIFA skipped over the D.C. region for matches in this year's FIFA Men's World Cup soccer tournament. WTOP's John Doman says that has Prince George's County celebrating the World Cup in its own way.
9: One thing that's obvious is
22: this area is a very diverse area, and this area loves soccer.
9: And so Prince George's County won't be going all out with a World Cup fan fest like D.C., but it will celebrate, starting with Team USA's first game of the tournament June 12th. It'll happen with a big outdoor watch party at the Sports and Learning Complex, and will be followed the next day with what they call the Youth World Championship Tournament, an event for kids repping their country of their heritage.
23: Prince George's County is known as a basketball and football county.
9: Ty Comboni's the coach at PGCC, and his son plays professionally in Europe.
23: Over the last few years, we've done our best to make sure that the soccer aspect of it, we are also known as, you know, soccer county.
9: John Dome in WTOP News.
15: And coming up on WTOP, we learn who the mogul is and how he got labels to work with Yee again. Traffic and weather in about 60 seconds.
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15: Traffic and weather on WTOP. Let's say good morning to John Mons in the WTOP Traffic Center.
30: Hey, thanks a lot, Rich. We've had an accident on 395 northbound. This is after Sanger Avenue. Guess what? It's good news. They have pretty much cleared it off the main lanes. The right shoulder is still blocked for maybe, I think, one vehicle that was involved in that multi-vehicle crash earlier. Minimal backup as all lanes are now open. So if you're heading that way, don't worry about a thing. I-66 eastbound, we have a disabled vehicle. It's blocking the right shoulder. It's right after North Ohio Street. There's no effect on the flow of traffic through there. And a couple of new things going on. Interloop accident. This actually is an older one. Interloop accident before the George Washington Parkway. Traffic is getting through. The right shoulder is blocked. And then once you cross over the American Legion Bridge, that disabled vehicle not really causing any delays through there either. Traffic this time around, it's brought to you by Fitzgerald. 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Go to FitzBuysCars.com today. I'm John Mons with another check of traffic coming up in less than 10 minutes.
15: 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Now let's check in with 7 News First Alert meteorologist Jordan Evans.
0: Overnight, temperatures get chilly with clear skies. Winds will start to back off. Get ready for 40s and 50s by Sunday morning. Sunrise at 5:45. That's when the temperatures will be lowest, but eventually by the afternoon, back up to 77 degrees. Sunshine continues throughout the day with a northwest breeze at 5 to 10 miles per hour. For Sunday night, mainly clear skies and a low temperature of 60. Monday, June 1st, starts off with more clouds and sunshine, then mostly sunny skies late in the day and a high temperature of 80. In the First Alert Weather Center, I'm meteorologist Jordan Evans.
15: And right now we've got 55 degrees in Gaithersburg, 58 in Arlington, 55 in Lanham. We're at 61 degrees outside the WTOP studios. Money news on WTOP. Here's Justin Milner.
1: This is the Bloomberg Black Business Beat. Music executive and Gamma founder Larry Jackson has worked on massive projects and deals with some of the industry's biggest artists. But the tallest order of his career came recently, convincing the industry that Ye, formerly known as Kanye West, is still worth working with. Despite his long list of controversies, Jackson was able to get Apple Music, Spotify, and others to cautiously welcome his new album. And Jackson spoke to Bloomberg about why he was willing to work with Ye to begin with.
2: Ye suffers from bipolar type 1 disorder. I have 3 cousins that suffer from bipolar type 1 disorder. One of them we can't even find right now.
1: That personal connection is a big part of why Jackson was willing to make this risk.
2: When I sat with him and I heard the fact that he was really so deeply regretful, shameful, and sad about the things that he said, and there was self-awareness with respect to that, and then he played with the music, which felt positive.
1: Ye's actions rightfully lost him a lot of fans that he might never get back. Jackson, though, is convinced that the Ye he worked with recently is reformed. I'm Bloomberg's Justin Milliner on the Black Business Beat.
15: Coming up on WTOP, thousands of probationary employees were fired by the Trump administration last year. We will find out how they're doing from Sean Michael Newhouse, a reporter with Government Executive. It is 12:11.
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15: Good morning, I'm Rich Hunter. Thanks for being with us. 15 zip codes across the D.C. area had medium home sale prices of $1 million or more this past April. WTOP's Sandy Kozel shares the list.
46: At the top of the zip code list is 22101, McLean, Virginia, where the April median home price was $2.3 million. That's a 42% rise from a year ago. Other Northern Virginia zip codes for Great Falls, North Arlington, and Vienna follow on the list. Urban Turf, which got its numbers from Bright MLS data, reports all three are the strongest appreciating markets in the region year to date. In D.C., Friendship Heights Chevy Chase leads with a median selling price of $1.42 million. Maryland's entries are softening, with Bethesda zip code sales down 7 and 13% from 2025 highs. Capitol Hill South comes in at number 15. Median selling price of homes there, $1,020,000. Sandy Kozel, WTOP News.
15: As part of its push to shrink the federal workforce last year, the Trump administration fired thousands of probationary employees, many still in their first year on the job. A federal judge later ruled those mass removals were unlawful, but the order stopped short of ordering agencies to bring them back. Now, a group of those former employees is surveying hundreds of their fired colleagues to check in on their job searches, mental health, and other challenges. Sean Michael Newhouse is a reporter with Government Executive. He joined WTOP's Sean and Ann to talk about how employees have been doing since they were let go.
0: A couple of the data points that I would highlight: President Trump, in a press conference when he defended the civil service cuts, he said that many of the people who lost their government jobs are now making double or triple their government salary in the private sector. In this survey, and I should note, the people who ran the survey noted this was not a scientific survey. They didn't have a randomized sample, but they did try to get the perspectives of as many fired probationary employees as they could. They found that of those who had new jobs, 49%, so nearly half, said that their new salary was significantly lower than what they made in government. And another 19% said their salary was lower. The other data point that I definitely want to highlight was mental health. 95%, so nearly all of them, reported that as a result of their firing, they experienced adverse mental health side effects. So really showing the personal consequences of these mass firings.
1: Talk about that a little further, and also the difficulty of just finding a job in what has become a low hire, low fire job market.
0: I talked to one gentleman. His name is Jacob Saunders. He worked for the Centers for Medicare and Medicaid Services just for 5 weeks, and then he was fired as part of the probationary firings. We're more than a year later, he still hasn't found a full-time job. He says he applies to jobs quite frequently, but he's only managed to find gig work, that sort of thing. Regarding the mental health, these firings, you know, I reported on it at the time. They were very chaotic. It was very unclear who was going to be kept on and who was the let go. One woman I spoke to, her name was Liz Crandall. She worked for the Forest Service. So, you know, she's out there in the middle of the woods. And she described a meeting where everyone in her division came together, and their director, who she described as kind of a big mountain guy, you know, he just had tears in his eyes because of the number of people who had been let go.
2: Sean, talk about, if you can, a little bit, what did the folks that you talked to share about their mental health issues? What's going on for them? And then are they struggling to even get the help because they might not have insurance without having a job now?
0: Yeah, as mentioned, Liz Crandall, the U.S. Forest Service individual, and I should note, she did find a new job, and she said she actually is a rare person who is earning significantly more than she did for the government. But she said a lot of her friends who were fired with her are still not doing well. And yeah, when you get fired, you know, you generally lose your health insurance, so they're not able to access the same resources.
15: That's Sean Michael Newhouse, a reporter with Government Executive. A quick look at the top stories we're working on at WTOP. The latest on Friday's deadly bus crash on I-95 in Stafford. A federal judge rules that Donald Trump's name must come off the Kennedy Center. And the U.S. and Iran trade fire in the Strait of Hormuz. Keep it here for full details on these stories in the minutes ahead. 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
4: Traffic and weather on WTOP.
5: Quick check of what's happening on the I-66 eastbound. We have a disabled vehicle that's going to be between North Ohio Street and Patrick Henry Drive. No slowing of traffic due to that. The inner loop of the Beltway at George Washington Parkway and accidents on the right shoulder. Traffic moving through there easily. Most of our roadways are clear and moving this evening. I'm John Mons. We'll check traffic again in less than 10 minutes.
6: Chilly temperatures overnight for late May. How about some upper 40s to low 50s? You want a jacket for your Sunday morning, but the short sleeves weather is back for the afternoon as high temperatures approach 77 degrees and mainly sunny skies for our UV index once again back to level 9 with sunburn time at 15 to 20 minutes and a northwest breeze at 5 to 10 miles per hour. Humidity stays low throughout most of the week, but we'll track some warmer temperatures and some higher humidity by Friday into next weekend. In the First Alert Weather Center, I'm meteorologist Jordan Evans.
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15: Good morning, I'm Rich Hunter. Thanks for listening. A D.C. man is sentenced to nearly 5 years in jail for setting fire to the apartment building where his own family lived. The details now from WTOP's Alan Etter.
9: 64-year-old Ronnie Bookhart was captured on surveillance video entering a stairwell at 601 L Street Southeast, stopping in front of one of the apartments, pouring a flammable liquid on the floor and lighting it. The fire, early in the morning on October 20th, 2022, activated the building's sprinkler system and caused about $200,000 in damage. Nobody was hurt. Prosecutors said an ongoing dispute between Bookhart and family members led to the incident. Bookhart, who was arrested 2 days later, pleaded guilty back in February, was sentenced to 57 months in jail. He's been in jail since his arrest and does get credit for time served. Alan Etter, WTOP News.
15: The historic Liberty Loan Building in Southwest D.C. has been sold to a Virginia business executive for $17 million. The General Services Administration said the deal will remove a costly, underused federal asset from its books. The building at 401 14th Street Southwest is about 174,000 square feet and sits on an approximately 2 3/4 acre lot overlooking the tidal basin. It is perhaps best known for the traffic ramp from Main Avenue to 395 that runs through it. The GSA said the sale is expected to save taxpayers nearly $14.6 million in deferred maintenance and about $1.6 million a year in operating costs. In Maryland, Governor Wes Moore is requiring state agencies to help farmers in the long and short term as they deal with crop losses.
10: The total damage from April's freeze that hit tender crops from berries and apples to barley and grapes is still being calculated in Maryland. And after asking the U.S. Department of Agriculture for a disaster declaration that could provide access to financial assistance, Governor Wes Moore issued a directive for state agencies. Among the action Moore wants to see, task forces on irrigation and risk management, an analysis of ways to support farmers after natural disasters, and a waiver for certain categories of wineries. He's also asked the state's Department of Agriculture to encourage Maryland institutions, organizations, food banks, and consumers to buy locally produced items whenever possible. Kate Ryan, WTOP News.
15: If you have been walking around Chinatown lately, you may have noticed a new mural of a woman in a bright red hat with a yellow flower pinned to her lapel. As part of our coverage of Asian American and Pacific Islander Heritage Month, WTOP's Luke Luker tells us that is the point of the mural.
11: The mural here in the alley off H Street is of Mabel Pinghua Lee. The 1882 Foundation had it commissioned to spark curiosity about her story.
12: Came in the United States as an immigrant when she was 8 years old, lived in New York, became a strong community leader, also became one of the first Chinese American women to get a PhD in economics in Columbia from Columbia University. She was a strong suffragette.
11: Ted Gong, the founder of the 1882 Foundation, tells WTOP that part of the group's mission is to bring to light the stories of many Chinese immigrants during the time of the Chinese Exclusion Act that prohibited citizenship It wasn't rescinded until 1943.
12: She was arguing for this right for women to vote and to participate fully in American affairs, and she could not become an American citizen.
11: Jeff Huntington, known as Ja Rule, is the artist behind the massive two-story mural. It places bright blues, reds, and yellows surrounding Lee's face, which is black and white.
13: So I wanted it to represent an older era.
11: In Chinatown, Luke Lueckert, WTOP News.
15: You can see pictures of that new mural at WTOP.com. Baltimore's popular Harbor Splash is back. It'll take place today at 1 p.m. at the Bond Street Wharf in Fells Point. Persistent rains dashed plans last summer. The Banner reports this year's organizers will hold a series of pop-up events announced just days ahead of time. So far, around 50 people have signed up for the swim. The Waterfront Partnership has pushed for more than 15 years to make Baltimore's harbors swimmable. 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
14: Rubber match of the series for the Nationals as they host the San Diego Padres Sunday afternoon, 1:35 at Nats Park. Nats plated 6 runs in the 7th inning to knock off the Padres 9-4 on Saturday at Nationals Park. Meantime, the O's were winners 6-5 over Toronto. Birds come from 5-1 down in the 9th to get the victory. NBA finals are all set. It's going to be the San Antonio Spurs versus the New York Knicks after the Spurs dispatched the Thunder in Oklahoma City. So there's going to be a new champion in the NBA. Spurs and the Knicks, a rematch of the 1999 NBA Finals, which San Antonio won, starts this Wednesday night at 8:30. At the French Open, Francis Tiafoe with a gritty come-from-behind 2-0 to win in 5 sets. His second time he's come back in a major, down 2-0. Tiafoe will now face Matteo Arnaldi of Italy in the 4th round. New champ will be crowned on the women's side as the defending champion Coco Gauff was a 3-set loser. And in international soccer, PSG is the back-to-back champs of the Champions League after beating Arsenal in penalty kicks. It was 1-1, went to extra time, then the dreaded PKs, which PSG wins and are champions again. I'm Frank Hanrahan, WTOP Sports.
15: Coming up after traffic and weather, the latest on Friday's deadly bus crash in Stafford and its aftermath, while President Trump is not happy about recent court rulings that did not go his way. It is 12:26.
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1: Let's call this traffic report a happy one. 95 north and south in both Virginia and Maryland, issue free. You're clear on the 395 north and south, the Anacostia Freeway, the Baltimore-Washington Parkway, US 50 all the way to the Bay Bridge. They're all moving free of delays. Outer loop and inner loop of the Beltway in Virginia and Maryland, nothing to report. I'm John Mons. We'll have your next traffic report in less than 10 minutes.
2: And now your WTOP weather forecast for today. Sunny highs around 75. Monday, mostly sunny, high 77 to 72. And Tuesday, mostly sunny skies, high 74 to 78. Right now, we've got 57 degrees. Actually, we've got 63 degrees at the Wharf in Southwest. It's 59 down at National Harbor. 53 degrees out at the National Weather Service in Sterling. We're at 60 degrees outside the WTOP studios at 12:30.
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4: The WTOP producer's desk is wired by IBEW Local 26, where electrical contractors come to grow.
2: Good morning. I'm Rich Hunter. Tariq King is our producer. The top stories we're following for you today. The National Transportation Safety Board said Saturday that a high rate of speed may have played a role in Friday's bus crash that killed five people in Virginia. We talked earlier with WTOP's Dan Ronan about the briefing.
5: Six NTSB investigators will be on the site in Stafford for several days, gathering evidence from this crash scene, studying the physical aspects of the roadwork, looking into a host of other factors, including speed, the condition of the bus company's safety record, and the record of the driver. Both the Virginia State Police and the NTSB say the early indications show the driver was operating that bus at an excessive speed. Another factor will be possibly fatigue, since the crash occurred in the pre-dawn hours at 2 a.m. Eric Gregson is the NTSB's investigator in charge of this investigation.
6: The human performance investigator will focus on the human operators in the crash, focusing specifically on the before the crash aspects and factors. That will include fatigue, medication, alcohol, drugs, training, workload, and equipment.
5: The NTSB said it will have a preliminary report on the crash probably sometime mid to late June. Usually it takes about 30 days. A final report could be released in about a year or 14 months. Several people who were struck by the motor coach remain hospitalized.
2: The driver of the bus, Jing Dong of New York, has now been charged with two counts of involuntary manslaughter. Additional charges are pending as authorities investigate the cause of the crash. As for those injured, Mary Washington Healthcare says 19 patients brought to their facilities for treatment, 14 have been discharged. Five patients are still in the trauma center, with one in critical condition and two in serious condition. Six other adults are hospitalized in Fredericksburg, with one in critical condition, two in serious condition. Officials say an attempted breach of the blockade in the Strait of Hormuz was blocked by American ships, while an Iranian missile strike targeting a U.S. base in Kuwait this week left several American civilian contractors and U.S. troops with injuries.
7: CENTCOM saying it disabled another ship trying to breach the U.S. blockade on its way to Iran. Officials saying U.S. forces issued multiple warnings before an aircraft fired a Hellfire missile into its engine room. The toll of the war with Iran on U.S. troops rising. A source telling ABC News several troops and civilian contractors were injured in an Iranian missile strike towards a U.S. base in Kuwait Wednesday. That missile intercepted, those Americans suffering minor injuries from falling debris.
2: That's ABC Chief Foreign Correspondent Ian Pannell reporting. Defense Secretary Pete Hegseth says the U.S.-Iran talks are making progress.
8: Hegseth telling allies of the Indo-Pacific region,
9: "We're prepared to defend our interests, stand with our allies, and project power halfway around the world."
8: On Iran negotiations,
9: "Any deal that the president is willing to make, he's only going to make it if he believes it's a great deal."
8: Skeptical on U.S. leverage.
10: "Since the Iranians have shown how easy it is for them to close the Strait of Hormuz, they seem to have far more leverage. And by the way, they're also seemingly able to withstand a lot more pain than the United States."
8: Michael Ratney, former U.S. ambassador to Saudi Arabia.
2: That's ABC's Chuck Sievertson reporting. It seems the lawsuit brought by President Trump against the IRS for the leak of his 2019 tax returns may have backfired. Now a judge is looking into the Department of Justice settlement. It's not the only ruling that irked Mr. Trump this week.
11: A string of stunning legal setbacks for President Trump. The judge who oversaw Trump's $10 billion lawsuit against the IRS now moving to reopen the case to investigate allegations of fraud. And Trump blasting another legal ruling, a judge ordering him to remove his name from the Kennedy Center within 2 weeks, claiming without evidence it was politically motivated, posting the judge would rather see it die than have President Trump transform it into something that everyone could be proud of.
2: That's ABC senior White House correspondent Selena Wang. It is 12:34. President Trump reacting after several artists pulled out of his America 250 concert series. Fox's Alex Hogan reports from the White House.
12: The president is responding to the growing number of artists who are walking away from the concert series that's going to take place on the National Mall for America's 250th birthday. Bret Michaels and Martina McBride are among the latest to drop out, arguing that they thought it was a nonpartisan event, that turned out to be misleading. Those words, according to them. President Trump today on Truth Social said that he's floated the idea of canceling the concert and giving a speech instead.
2: The House Oversight Committee is continuing its investigation into convicted sex offender Jeffrey Epstein, beginning with a high-profile witness. WTOP's Mitchell Miller has Today on the Hill.
13: Among the several people scheduled to testify in the coming weeks is Bill Gates, co-founder of Microsoft. He appeared in pictures released as part of the Epstein files and has acknowledged he associated with Epstein while discussing philanthropic projects years ago. Epstein survivors remain critical of former Attorney General Pam Bondi after she spoke to lawmakers yesterday. Some of them confronted House Oversight Committee Chair James Comer about the investigation and inconsistencies in redacted names from the files.
14: Survivors' names over and over were exposed, yet we see time and time again perpetrators' names have been redacted. Well, are we going to get some answers about
15: that? I hope so. Those are questions we're going to ask.
13: Comer says many more questions will be asked of witnesses in the weeks ahead. On Capitol Hill, Mitchell Miller, WTOP News.
2: Coming up after traffic and weather, Green Management tackles the AI energy grid stain, and then
16: a mural in Chinatown catches the eye and hopefully your curiosity. I'm Luke Lukert.
17: Oh, the heat is on, or at least soon it will be. This is Dave Johnson. Yes, May's here. 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
2: 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Traffic and weather on WTOP. Let's check in with John Mons in the WTOP Traffic Center.
1: Thanks a lot, Rich. I was going to say we are incident-free, but I just found a disabled vehicle. This is going to be on the outer loop of the Beltway, just south of Gallows Road. As you make your way through there, the disabled vehicle is on the right shoulder. We do have some construction issues that really aren't causing any problems, but be aware, US 50 at Kenilworth Avenue, the eastbound off-ramp is closed. George Washington Parkway, southbound from Reagan National Airport to First Street, one lane till about 5:30 this morning. And in Montgomery County, West Montgomery Avenue, westbound near Darnestown Road, the right lane is closed as you make your way through there. We'll check traffic again in less than 10 minutes.
2: Thank you, John. Now let's head over to the P.J. 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Here's 7 News First Alert meteorologist Jordan Evans.
0: Overnight temperatures staying in the 40s and 50s. You want a light jacket Sunday morning with temperatures about 15 degrees below average. Clear skies and light winds, that will set the stage for those chilly temperatures in the morning. But the afternoon, much more pleasant, back up to 77 with a mainly sunny sky and a northwest wind at 5 to 10 miles per hour. Sunday night, it's mainly clear. We'll see some clouds come in, though, by Monday. Wake up temperature at 60 degrees in the afternoon, back up to 80 for Monday. In the First Alert Weather Center, I'm meteorologist Jordan Evans.
2: And right now we're at 59 degrees outside the WTOP studios. Money news on WTOP. Here's Bloomberg's Jason Milner.
21: This is the Bloomberg Black Business Beat. The more AI grows, the more energy it takes to power it. And that has a lot of people worried about whether or not the country's energy infrastructure can hold up. David Grain is founder and CEO of Grain Management, which specializes in investing in digital infrastructure. Grain says now is the time to put big money into building out our grid.
22: We have seen situations where the grid within America is not necessarily ready for this kind of flow and demand. But I think there's time and a great opportunity to deploy capital in order to improve the grid and all of the transmission infrastructure that's around it. And you know, look, it starts with generating capacity.
21: Grain suggests nuclear energy is the cleanest way, but also admits that building that out takes a lot of time and is very expensive. Grain is one of the most successful black executives in the private equity space and has built a lot of his success on following trends in tech. I'm Bloomberg's Justin Milliner on the Black Business Beat.
3: 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WTOP. 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
2: Good morning, I'm Rich Hunter. Thanks for taking us along on your early Sunday morning. Passengers on board a Minneapolis-bound flight feared they were witnessing a hijacking after a 75-year-old man tried to force his way into the cockpit of a United Airlines plane Friday night. The pilots made an emergency landing in Wisconsin. ABC's Ike Ajachi has the story.
23: The Boeing 737 bound for Minneapolis with 147 passengers and 6 crew on board. But just before 9 p.m., all of that changed. The captain diverting the plane to Dane County, Wisconsin.
24: Due to potential hijack.
23: Witnesses say sheriff's deputies immediately boarded the plane. Mike Rundle was traveling with his wife.
25: Asked the gentleman to stand up, put handcuffs on him, and walked him out.
23: Authorities say the man appeared to be confused and in a mental health crisis. The FBI is handling this investigation and say no charges are being pursued at this time.
2: The search continues for Lynette Hooker. She went missing in April in the Bahamas while on a boat with her husband, Brian. Now, new information is showing discrepancies in Brian's story.
26: So back in April, Brian told police that he rowed all night because his wife fell overboard on their small dinghy in rough conditions around 7:15 p.m. He told authorities she had the key to the dinghy and the engine shut off. Local sailors tell me that they've always questioned the validity of his movements based on the wind directions and conditions that night. But now investigators are using GPS data from his phone to pinpoint where to send U.S. Coast Guards and that dive team. U.S. officials close to the investigation say the area is a 25-foot deep water in the Sea of Abaco. Authorities are also working to extract information from an infrared camera on their sailboat that could contain additional clues.
2: That's Fox's Dana Marie McNichol in the Bahamas with the latest. Lynette's daughter says the two were in an abusive relationship. Brian has denied any wrongdoing. D.C. isn't the only city with a mayoral election coming up. Candidates for Los Angeles' top job are hitting the trail one last time. Fox's Matt Finn reports.
27: Mayor Bass has events scheduled all across the city here this weekend. We were at one, a rally at an SEIU union building, a fairly energetic crowd and large turnout for Mayor Bass, which also featured California Attorney General Rob Bonta, Spencer Pratt, coming off a national media tour in New York City, where he told Fox News that he's a registered Republican, but is getting most of his support from Democrats, not MAGA, and that he does not care about celebrity endorsements because moms and animal lovers will elect him. The energy and anticipation for the mayor's race has really been exploding here in Los Angeles. People in places like Beverly Hills and Santa Monica have been opening up their ballots only to find out they cannot vote in the mayor's race because they are not considered within the actual city of Los Angeles.
2: The city's primaries will take place on Tuesday. Coming up on WTOP, despite our area missing out on hosting a World Cup match, that doesn't mean we'll be left out of the excitement. We learn more from Axios DC reporter Anna Spiegel. 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
2: Good morning, I'm Rich Hunter. Thanks for being with us. The professional women's volleyball team coming to D.C. next year has hired its team president and head coach. WTOP's Jose Umana reports the franchise is setting high goals.
29: Once people come in and see it in person, especially at a high level, then they walk away amazed at what a beautiful athletic sport it is.
30: That's Deidre Collins-Parker, the new head coach of D.C.'s new Major League Volleyball team. The former volleyball star brings over 25 years of coaching experience to the nation's capital. Team president Kate Greenberg.
31: The standard of excellence, the depth of experience that she represents is exactly what we were looking for.
30: The new team will reveal its name, colors, logo, and home venue in the near future. Greenberg says the franchise may play in smaller arenas first as it grows its fan base.
31: The opportunity for us here is to grow and scale the team year after year after year into potentially bigger and bigger venues until we're able to play at Audi Field.
30: Jose Umana, WTOP News.
2: 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DC is getting in on the World Cup action this summer. Organizers say a massive FIFA fan zone will take over part of the National Mall for several weeks. It'll be like a nonstop block party. The free event will be set up between 3rd and 4th Streets near the U.S. Capitol and will include live match screenings, food, and music. The fan zone is part of a larger effort to position Washington as a World Cup destination with millions of visitors expected during what could be one of the busiest tourism summers in years. WTOP's Nick Iannelli talked with Axios DC reporter Anna Spiegel.
32: FIFA is hosting these fan zones in several cities. DC is not hosting any games itself. So they're setting up a big fan base on the National Mall right in front of the U.S. Capitol, running from June 11th through July 19th. It's going to be free and open to the public. There's going to be live screenings, food, music, cultural activities. They're promising a lot, so it should be a lot of fun.
33: That sounds like a block party or a weekend party that would only go for a couple of days or something. But you're talking about June 11th through July 19th. That's a long time to have basically a nonstop party along the National Mall.
32: Yeah, and they say it's going to be open whenever there's going to be a match played, but an hour before. They're not going to show night games after 7 p.m. unless it's Team USA and some of the final rounds. For the whole tournament, there's over 100 matches, 104 matches over that time from June to July. So matches are going to be very frequent. The other thing to note, this is corresponding also with the Great American State Fair, which is supposed to take over the mall around the same time period. And that's going to be activations from all 50 states, 110-foot Ferris wheel, tons of food and music and cultural programming. So the mall is going to look very different than it does right now. They're really betting on lots and lots of people down at the National Mall, lots of tourism, becoming a big hot zone this summer.
33: And that part of the nation's capital is always a tourist destination. But with all of these activities and the 250th anniversary of the country, that's just supercharged over there, the tourism this year.
32: They're really turning up the volume. And I think they're expecting not just tourists, but locals alike who might want to come and see their team playing on a huge screen. It's an interesting evolution as these America 250th events continue to grow, including President Trump's UFC fight happening June 14th, the IndyCar race August 22nd to 23rd. DC is going to have lots of action this summer.
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1: Only one small incident to tell you about. This is on the outer loop of the Beltway, just north of Gallo Road. Disabled vehicle has been moved to the right shoulder. Traffic is getting through without a problem. 95 north and south, nothing going on there. US 50 is moving without problems through the Bay Bridge. Remember, the construction that I mentioned earlier is on an exit ramp, so don't worry about that. No delays. Outer loop of the Beltway in Maryland, nothing to tell you about. We'll check traffic again in less than 10 minutes.
11: Clear skies overnight, temperatures getting chilly. 40s and 50s by Sunday morning. Wake-up time, you'll want a light jacket for the morning hours. Then it's short sleeves in the afternoon. Once again, high temperature of 77. A northwest breeze at 5 to 10 miles per hour. For Sunday night, mainly clear skies. Temperature of 60. We'll get some clouds to come in by Monday morning, then mostly cloudy throughout the day as we track temperatures around 80 for the afternoon. Tuesday, it's partly cloudy and dry, and temperatures fall just a few degrees down to 77. In the First Shiller Weather Center, I'm meteorologist Jordan Evans.
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7: Good morning, I'm Rich Hunter. Thanks for listening. Good news if you drive an electric car. A new kind of EV charger is coming to D.C. WTOP's Michelle Bash reports they'll be installed on existing streetlights or power poles.
8: A company called VoltPost has been awarded grant money to bring as many as 16 of its chargers to the nation's capital. It involves adding a box to the side of a light or power pole about 10 feet above the ground.
9: The cable drops down to ADA-compliant height to enable the driver to plug in and initiate the charge.
8: Jeff Prosserman is co-founder and CEO of VoltPost.
9: We really are looking to provide that convenient charging access to streamline the process for people to go from gas to electric.
8: He tells WTOP the company is working on bringing its chargers to Maryland as well. Michelle Bash, WTOP News.
7: A demolition crane is tearing down the Goodwill retail store at Route 50 and South Glebe Road in Arlington. But as WTOP's Dan Ronan reports, in a first-of-its-kind partnership, Goodwill and other community groups are expanding opportunities for affordable housing in the area.
10: One, two, three.
11: Next, the sound of the groundbreaking ceremony for what Goodwill of Greater Washington is calling a new beginning. The retail store has been there since the 1950s. It's being demolished. In its place in 2028, there will be the first in the nation combined retail store, along with 128 affordable housing units and on-site child care. Catherine Malloy is Goodwill's CEO.
12: Having a home is the basis for truly being able to have an economic stability.
11: It'll cost at least $80 million, and Amazon's Housing Equity Fund contributed nearly $13 million. Sentil Sankaran with Amazon says it's all about the location and a strong partnership with Goodwill.
13: In conjunction with a partner like Goodwill, which is going to be delivering child care as well as retail services, is a no-brainer.
11: In Arlington, Dan Roman, WTOP News.
7: Two TikTok challenges are proving to be dangerous. Fox's Gary Baumgarten reports.
14: Kids ending up in the ER after falling ill to Benadryl overdoses in an attempt to induce hallucinations. Five teens in 1 week ending up in a San Diego hospital. And in Provo, Utah, a teenager involved in a near-fatal crash. His skull crushed while couch surfing, in which a couch is towed by a vehicle with a passenger riding or standing on it while the driver speeds and turns erratically.
7: Get set for a rare blue micromoon this weekend.
15: It's the most distant and smallest looking full moon of the year. A blue moon occurs every 2 to 3 years when a second full moon squeezes into a single month. May 1st saw this month's first full moon. The upcoming full moon will be further from Earth than usual at a distance of over 250,000 miles. That will make the moon seem a bit smaller and dimmer. I'm Haya Pinjwani.
7: This week's Scripps National Spelling Bee ended with a lightning round spell off as 14-year-old Shrey Parikh correctly spelled bromocratine. While not everyone can spell that, we should be able to spell the local cities and counties where we live, shouldn't we? WTOP's Jimmy Alexander went to Manassas to find out, conducting a DMV spelling bee, and the first word is akakeek.
16: A.
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16: 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A-K.
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16: Akakeek, oh my gosh.
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16: Would it be A-K-I-K-E-Q-U-E? Oh man.
17: That's a hard one.
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17: Up at the plate is Raul. He's from the Canary Islands, served in the military, and now lives in Centerville. But can he spell Akakeek?
19: Alpha, Charlie, Oscar, Kilo, Echo, Kilo.
17: You should be in the spelling bee. You could have won.
19: Dude, I'm too old.
17: In the next hour, how do you spell Loudon? Jimmy Alexander, WTOP News.
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1: NBA Finals all set to start Wednesday night. San Antonio advances with a minor upset over the defending champion Oklahoma City Thunder, 111-103 in OKC. So the Spurs and Victor Wembanyama into the NBA Finals will face off against the New York Knicks. This is, in fact, a rematch of the 1999 NBA Finals, which San Antonio won. Nationals were winners, knocking off the San Diego Padres 9-4 at Nats Park. Big six-run seventh inning for the Nationals. Got the job done. Nats are a game above 500. Rubber match of that set Sunday afternoon at 1:35. O's came back and beat the Blue Jays 6-5. At the French Open, it was Francis Tiafoe coming from two sets down to beat Jaime Furia. Tiafoe now faces Matteo Arnaldi of Italy in the fourth round. On the women's side, Coco Gauff, the defending champ, was upset in three sets. NWSL Soccer, a sellout at Audi Field, saw the Spirit beat the Seattle Reign 2-1. And after a 1-1 draw in regulation and extra time, PSG beats Arsenal in penalty kicks to become just the second team to win back-to-back Champions League titles. Again, Nats winners over the Padres will play the third game of that series Sunday afternoon. Frank Hanrahan, WTOP Sports.
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6: It's 12:58. Traffic and weather on WTOP. Let's get to John in the traffic center.
7: Rich, new accident. This one's in Prince George's County in the Suitland area. Pennsylvania Avenue southbound at Brooks Drive. The accident's there. Traffic seems to be moving without issue. Slowing down just a little bit, but nothing to really worry about if you're heading through there. Don't forget that there is long-term construction going on the George Washington Parkway. That's between Reagan National Airport and First Street. It's in the southbound direction. Oh, we also have something reported on the Bay Bridge. The eastbound lanes are closed. There's two of those. Westbound lanes, one is closed. One still being reversed. So everything's on the westbound side. The middle lane on the westbound side is the one that you shouldn't be in. Traffic is brought to you by Window Nation. Right now, buy four windows, get four free. Visit windownation.com today. I'm John Mons. We'll check traffic again in less than 10 minutes.
6: And your WTOP weather forecast for today, high, sunny, highs around 75. And for Monday, mostly sunny, high 77 to 82. It's 53 in both Tysons and Waldorf, 62 downtown at La Font Plaza in Southwest. And we're at 59 degrees outside the WTOP studios at 12:59.
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6: Good morning, I'm Rich Hunter. Coming up,
9: the NTSB updates reporters on the status of Friday morning's bus crash in Stafford. I'm Dan Rorman.
10: A protest turns into a party at the Kennedy Center.
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10: This is Kyle Cooper.
12: A local man is sentenced for setting fire to an apartment building where his own family lived. I'm Alan Etter.
13: Maryland's governor issues a directive aimed at helping hard-hit farmers. I'm Kate Ryan.
6: Good morning. It's now 1 a.m.
14: From ABC News, I'm Dave Packer. Information emerging over the weekend that five Americans, including U.S. troops, says a U.S. official, were injured in an Iranian missile attack at a U.S. base in Kuwait on Wednesday. They were since been returned to duty. This comes as President Trump weighs a deal with Iran to open the Strait of Hormuz. It's a deal that could depend on Israel. We're learning the expanding war in Lebanon against Iranian-backed Hezbollah has completed negotiations with the Trump administration. ABC's Ian Pannell in Jerusalem.
0: Hundreds of thousands of people have been ordered to leave their homes, with more than 400 killed during the ceasefire. Hezbollah stepping up its attacks in northern Israel.
15: Prime Minister Netanyahu ordering his troops to advance, but Iran insisting that Israel cease fire as part of any broader deal with the U.S.
14: After a very challenging recovery at the site of a blast at a paper mill in Washington State, County Coroner Dana Tucker announcing,
16: our office has recovered and identified all 9 missing individuals.
14: Recovered from inside the collapsed tank containing a powerful chemical. But there was better news in Laos. 4 of the 6 remaining miners trapped in a cave were able to get out by themselves on Saturday.
17: Cries of joy as they embrace rescuers and collapse onto the ground.
18: These guys have decided they didn't want to stay in the cave any longer.
17: I spoke with Josh Richards, one of the rescue divers. He had been moments away from entering the cave.
18: These guys have literally just crawled themselves out 300 metres through a horrendously tight cave.
17: Those men perhaps sensing a make or break moment as water levels fall, seeing an opportunity to get out and taking it.
14: The driver in Friday's deadly bus crash along I-95 south of Washington, D.C., charged with 2 counts of involuntary manslaughter. 5 people confirmed dead, including 2 children, and more than 40 reported injured. 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
19: 102 on Sunday, May 31st, 2026. 55 degrees at DuPont Circle. Clear overnight. Temperatures in the high 40s to low 50s. Good morning to you. I'm Liz Anderson. The top local stories we're following this hour. As you just heard on ABC News, we begin with the deadly bus crash in Stafford County on I-95. The National Transportation Safety Board officials briefed reporters on Saturday. 5 people died, 44 people were hurt when a bus slammed into several cars early Friday. The vehicles were approaching an overnight work zone. WTOP's Dan Ronan has the latest.
9: 6 NTSB investigators will be on the site in Stafford for several days, gathering evidence, studying the physical aspects of the roadwork, and looking into a host of other factors, including speed, the condition of the bus company's safety record, and the record of the driver. Another factor will be possibly fatigue, since the crash occurred in the pre-dawn hours after 2 a.m. Eric Gregson is the NTSB's investigator in charge for this investigation.
20: The human performance investigator will focus on the human operators in the crash, focusing specifically on the before the crash aspects and factors. That will include fatigue, medication, alcohol, drugs.
9: The NTSB's preliminary report will be available sometime by mid to late June. Usually it takes up to 30 days. A final report could be released in about a year or 14 months. Several people who were struck by the motor coach remain hospitalized. Dan Ronan, WTOP News.
19: The driver of the bus, Jing Dong of New York, has been charged with 2 counts of involuntary manslaughter, and additional charges are pending. Now to the Kennedy Center, where news that a judge ruled that Donald Trump's name must come off the center was celebrated at the concert hall. A protest there turned into a celebration. WTOP's Kyle Cooper was there.
21: The gathering was planned before the ruling to mark President Kennedy's 109th birthday.
22: Our repeated petitions have been...
21: And what was supposed to be a protest of what has happened to the Kennedy Center turned into a party after the ruling.
23: I was so tickled. My phone was beeping like crazy on the way in here.
21: Barbara Archibald, one of the dozens who showed up, and what happened next was very much out of the playbook of the Kennedy Center, an impromptu dramatic reading of the judge's order.
24: The Kennedy Center must be named for and is meant to honor President Kennedy alone.
21: People carried signs that said things like, Kennedy Center, return to art and joy. At the Kennedy Center, Kyle Cooper, WTOP News.
19: A pregnant woman from Ghana and her 4-year-old son have been released. They had been held for more than a week at Dulles Airport. A federal judge called for their immediate release from what attorneys described as a windowless holding room. Annabella Gayasi arrived on a tourist visa seeking medical care for her son. Gayasi's attorney argued she was being held under harsh conditions. Both have flown back to Ghana. A D.C. man has admitted setting fire to an occupied apartment building. He'll spend close to 5 years in jail. We get the story from WTOP's Alan Etter.
12: Prosecutors say 64-year-old Ronnie Bookhart was captured on surveillance video entering a stairwell in the building located at 6th and L Southeast in the early morning hours of October 20th, 2022. The video shows him stopping outside an apartment where some family members lived, pouring gasoline on the floor, then lighting it before walking away. The fire spread quickly, but the building's sprinkler system activated, helping contain the flames. An estimated $200,000 in damage was done, but no residents were injured. According to court documents, the fire was sparked by an ongoing dispute between Bookhart and members of his family who lived in the building. He was arrested 2 days after the fire and has been in jail ever since. He was sentenced to 57 months in jail with credit for time served. Alan Etter, WTOP News.
19: A man accused of a deadly shooting near Catholic University will go on trial again. Jaime Macedo's case ended in a mistrial earlier this month. The jury deadlocked on the most serious charges against him. He's accused of killing 25-year-old Maxwell Emerson in 2023. A judge has scheduled a retrial for January. Macedo remains in custody after a request for release was denied. And Maryland is offering investment help to small and minority-owned businesses in the state. WTOP's Ian Crawford reports the money is a mix of loans and equity investments.
1: Governor Wes Moore announced the $3 million in financial help, which Moore's office says will help small and minority-owned businesses create 72 new jobs and retain 28 more. It's part of an investment created by the Decades Act, passed by the General Assembly earlier this year. The money can be used to help those businesses buy new equipment, purchase real estate, and fund working capital. Moore said in a statement that the state must ensure that every entrepreneur has a fair shot at success. State Commerce Secretary Harry Coker Jr. added that Maryland is focused on creating an equitable, robust, and competitive economy, which he says starts with supporting small business. Ian Crawford, WTOP News.
19: Coming up on WTOP, feeds are buzzing over Byron Allen's latest media mogul move. It's 107.
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19: Traffic and weather on WTOP, John Mons in the traffic center.
25: Thanks a lot, Liz. In Suit Lane, the accident I reported earlier is still going on. That's at Pennsylvania Avenue at Brooks Drive. Traffic is getting through without much of an issue. Another accident in Manassas. This is at Old Centerville Road at Yorkshire Lane. Traffic is getting by there, but just be aware that that's happening. On the Bay Bridge, we've got the eastbound lanes closed, and one of the three westbound lanes is closed, and one is in the reverse direction, the other moving westbound as it's supposed to. 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I'm John Mons. We're back with another check of traffic in less than 10 minutes.
26: Overnight, temperatures get chilly with clear skies. Winds will start to back off. Get ready for 40s and 50s by Sunday morning. Sunrise at 5:45. That's when the temperatures will be lowest, but eventually by the afternoon, back up to 77 degrees. Sunshine continues throughout the day with a northwest breeze at 5 to 10 miles per hour. For Sunday night, mainly clear skies and a low temperature of 60. Monday, June 1st, starts off with more clouds and sunshine, and mostly sunny skies late in the day and a high temperature of 80. In the First Alert Weather Center, I'm meteorologist Jordan Evans.
19: Right now, 55 degrees at DuPont Circle, 50 in Germantown, 57 degrees in Annandale. 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
0: This is the Bloomberg Black Business Beat. Media mogul Byron Allen's been busy lately. He recently announced his takeover of BuzzFeed, buying a majority stake and becoming chairman and CEO. He's also taking over the time slot vacated by Stephen Colbert on CBS across the nation weeknights at 11:30.
6: He's had these syndicated comedy programs that run local stations for years. Comics Unleashed in particular is the one that's going to be in the Colbert spot. This has been going on for 20 plus years, I think. He invites comedians on. He's had some of the earliest appearances with people who are big names today.
0: That's Chris Paul Mary, who covers the entertainment space for Bloomberg News and has interviewed Allen before. And his show airing in that prime late night slot is a callback to Allen's own beginnings. His big break was an appearance on The Tonight Show with Johnny Carson.
6: He's 16 years old. Yeah, you can find it on YouTube. Maybe you'll find it on BuzzFeed now.
0: I'm Bloomberg's Justin Milliner on the Black Business Beat.
19: Coming up on WTOP, NASA's plans for uncrewed missions this year to move closer to a permanent base on the moon.
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19: Good morning to you. I'm Liz Anderson. Thanks so much for joining us. New details now as NASA says it plans to launch uncrewed missions to the moon later this year, part of a broader effort to build a permanent base on the lunar surface. The robotic missions will focus on scouting locations near the moon's south pole, testing new technology, and collecting scientific data. The first mission could launch as early as this fall and will include a privately funded lander from Blue Origin, the Jeff Bezos space company. WTOP's Nick Iannelli talked with Denise Chow, science reporter with NBC News.
37: This is definitely a sign that NASA is really capitalizing on some of the momentum built after the Artemis II mission. So a lot of the plans for the moon base are happening in concert with returning astronauts to the moon. So that is the entire Artemis program. we've definitely got a lot more details on how they're going to actually build this base on the lunar surface. It's a phased approach. So they were talking mostly about the first phase, which spans from now up until 2029. And they announced 3 uncrewed robotic missions, which is really exciting. This is all going to be happening, they say, before the end of this year. And so they announced some new contracts to Blue Origin and a couple other companies that are going to be building the actual rovers that will be taken to the moon. So there's 3 missions, all supposedly happening in 2026, and eventually it will lead up to semi-permanent structures, and then eventually in 2032 and beyond, an actual base where crews will be rotating in and out. There'll be a permanent presence on the moon, and a lot of work being done on the lunar surface.
1: NASA released some pictures of what the base might look like. When you first got a look at those, what did you think?
37: It's interesting because it's hard to imagine in our heads. Like, I think we all have these glass dome images from science fiction. Some of the NASA officials did try to paint us a picture. They were saying that the base could be quite large, covering hundreds of square miles, and there would be a mix of autonomous lunar terrain vehicles. So these would be kind of like a souped up version of the Apollo moon buggies. So ones that could drive themselves, ones that astronauts could drive, a mix of science and economic stuff going on the surface. So this is part of NASA's attempt to see, is there a viable lunar economy in the future? The way that it was painted for us is that there's going to be a lot of vehicles and a lot of launches. And so this is going to be a really bustling part of NASA's portfolio over the next 10 and beyond years.
1: You mentioned Blue Origin playing a role in this. When we hear about NASA and space exploration so often, we associate NASA with SpaceX. What are your thoughts on Blue Origin being used?
37: Blue Origin has always been vying for some of these big contracts. We mostly hear about SpaceX a lot because they were kind of the first to get there. They were the first to really secure a big contract to take NASA astronauts and cargo to and from the International Space Station. Now we're seeing Blue Origin play a bit of catch up. When the Artemis II mission was going on, they said that they would now, instead of just relying on one company, they would open that up to more competition to see who could build a lunar lander to actually bring NASA astronauts to the surface. And Blue Origin was one of the companies that stepped in and was really amping up their development on their lunar lander. And so that is for the crewed missions. Now, what we're talking about was more on the uncrewed side for now to build the moon base. These two things are happening at the same time. SpaceX and Blue Origin are working on these lunar landers to carry astronauts. Blue Origin now has secured this contract to bring lunar landers on these robotic missions. And so we are maybe seeing a bit of a shift here in terms of who's going to be more dominant.
19: That was Denise Chow, science reporter with NBC News. A quick look at the top stories we're working on at WTOP. The NTSB gives an update on Friday's deadly crash in Stafford, Virginia. By federal court order, President Trump has 2 weeks to take his name off of the Kennedy Center, and still no definitive answer about a proposal to get the Strait of Hormuz open. Keep it here for full details on these stories in the minutes ahead. 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
2: Traffic and weather on WTOP.
25: Taking a look at some construction issues that could cause you problems as we move through this morning. On the George Washington Memorial Parkway southbound between Reagan National Airport and First Street, it's going to be down to one lane till about 5:30 this morning. In Rockville, you're going to find road construction on West Montgomery Avenue westbound. That's near Darnestown Road. We do have the issue on the Bay Bridge just with the 2 eastbound lanes closed. We have one of the westbound lanes moving in the westbound direction. One is reversed, so be aware of that if you're making your way toward the beach. I'm John Mons, back in less than 10 minutes with another check of traffic.
26: Chilly temperatures overnight for late May. How about some upper 40s to low 50s? You want a jacket for your Sunday morning, but the short sleeves weather is back for the afternoon as high temperatures approach 77 degrees and mainly sunny skies for our UV index once again back to level 9 with sunburn time at 15 to 20 minutes and a northwest breeze at 5 to 10 miles per hour. Humidity stays low throughout most of the week, but we'll track some warmer temperatures and some higher humidity by Friday into next weekend. In the First Alert Weather Center, I'm meteorologist Jordan Evans.
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19: Authorities in Carroll County, Virginia, are looking for the man they say shot and killed one sheriff's deputy and wounded another on Friday. He's been identified by police as Michael Timothy Puckett. Police say he's armed and dangerous. Goodwill of Greater Washington calls it a new beginning. They're talking about its longtime location on South Glebe Road in Arlington. The store that has been there since the 1950s is being demolished. WTOP's Dan Ronan reports.
7: That's the sound of a wrecking claw tearing down the old Goodwill store on South Glebe Road in Route 50 in Arlington. It will look much different in 2028. With a new store, a child care center, and 128 affordable family housing units in what Goodwill of Greater Washington CEO Catherine Malloy said is the first of its kind development in the U.S.
9: We are looking forward to going ahead and having this to be the model of possibilities of future projects just like this.
7: Goodwill is working in a partnership with the nonprofit Affordable Homes and Communities. Mary Claire Davis is with the group.
12: We're here to help bring the whole building to life.
7: Besides housing, the new retail store will create 30 additional jobs. Beginning to end, the project will cost more than $80 million. Numerous organizations are helping fund it, including the Amazon Housing Equity Fund, which contributed nearly $13 million. In Arlington, Dan Ronan, WTOP News.
19: Governor Westmore is calling on state agencies to act. This comes one day after he asked for federal help for Maryland's farmers. WTOP's Kate Ryan reports.
14: Concerned about catastrophic losses from April's freeze that devastated crop yields for apples, peaches, barley, and grapes, Maryland Governor Westmore issued a directive telling the state's Department of Agriculture to create task forces on irrigation for agricultural producers, elevate risk management agency programs, and consider modifying supports in the wake of natural disasters. Moore's action came a day after he requested a disaster declaration from the U.S. Department of Agriculture that could open the door to relief funds. Kate Ryan, WTOP News.
19: The revelation that NASCAR driver Kyle Busch died from pneumonia and sepsis at the age of 41 has focused new attention on sepsis. Here's WTOP Steve Dresner.
16: Sepsis can develop from an infected pimple, sinus infection, or pneumonia, and once diagnosed, time is critical.
17: You can be 30 to 50% die if they're not in the hospital. They definitely need care. They can't just heal it on their own. The infection you can sometimes heal on your own or with the antibiotics, but some people get this hyper response and they're in trouble. They definitely need to be in the hospital.
16: That's Dr. Mark Eller, who's been a primary care physician for over 40 years and based in Northern Virginia.
17: Every hour that you wait, your mortality rises 7%. So, you know, you got to be taken care of in the first hour or two for sure.
16: Steve Dresner, WTOP News.
19: Soon, D.C. will be the home of a new professional women's volleyball team. WTOP's Jose Umana reports that the team is starting from the ground up before the first serve in 2027.
8: Major League Volleyball is the major leagues for professional women's volleyball, but really it's the top flight league in the U.S. for all professional volleyball.
10: That's Kate Greenberg, team president of D.C.'s new professional volleyball team. It will be one of four teams entering the MLV in 2027.
8: We are settling in and really just put one foot in front of the other. That's all you can do when building something of this magnitude.
10: Former Olympian and coaching veteran Deidre Collins-Parker will lead the team as its first ever head coach. She plans to build a defensive-minded team with a diverse roster.
11: We're going to have the attitude that no ball hits the floor. So if that happens, we're in long rallies.
10: The team plans to reveal its name, colors, logo, and home venue in the near future. Jose Umana, WTOP News.
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13: Rubber match of the series for the Nationals as they host the San Diego Padres Sunday afternoon 1:35 at Nats Park. Nats played it 6 runs in the 7th inning to knock off the Padres 9-4 on Saturday at Nationals Park. Meantime, the O's were winners 6-5 over Toronto. Birds come from 5-1 down in the 9th to get the victory. NBA finals are all set. It's going to be the San Antonio Spurs versus the New York Knicks after the Spurs dispatched the Thunder in Oklahoma City. So there's going to be a new champion in the NBA. Spurs and the Knicks, a rematch of the 1999 NBA Finals, which San Antonio won, starts this Wednesday night at 8:30. At the French Open, Francis Tiafoe with a gritty come-from-behind 2-0 to win in 5 sets. His second time he's come back in a major, down 2-0. Tiafoe will now face Matteo Arnaldi of Italy in the 4th round. New champ will be crowned on the women's side as the defending champion Coco Gauff was a 3-set loser. And in international soccer, PSG is the back-to-back champs of the Champions League after beating Arsenal in penalty kicks. It was 1-1, went to extra time, then the dreaded PKs, which PSG wins and are champions again. I'm Frank Hanrahan, WTOP Sports.
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21: We had an earlier report on the outer loop of the Beltway of a disabled vehicle between Arlington Boulevard and Gallows Road.
0: doesn't seem like it's there anymore, and traffic seems to be moving up to speed, so don't worry about that one. On the Bay Bridge, eastbound lanes are closed. We have one of the westbound lanes reversed, one closed, and the other's moving in the westbound direction, as it should. Otherwise, we're not really doing anything as far as trouble this time of the night. I'm John Mons, back with another check of traffic in less than 10 minutes.
19: And your WTOP weather forecast, it'll be a sunny Sunday with highs around 75. On Monday, mostly sunny as well with highs between 77 and 82. Right now, 59 degrees at Reagan National Airport, 58 at BWI Marshall, at Dulles, 54 degrees at 929, at 129.
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19: Good Sunday morning to you. I'm Liz Anderson. Tariq King is our producer. The top stories we're following for you today. We got an update from the National Transportation Safety Board on its investigation into Friday's deadly bus crash along I-95 in Stafford, Virginia. NTSB member Tom Chapman says they're still in the early phases, adding they aren't ready to provide any conclusions.
1: We will not be determining the probable cause of the crash while we were on scene, nor will we speculate about the cause. These are the first steps in a lengthy investigative process.
19: Chapman did confirm that the bus was traveling at a high rate of speed.
1: It appears clearly a high rate of speed, but the precise speed, we've not been able to determine that yet.
19: The NTSB's preliminary report will come out within 30 days. Fox's Madeline Rivera has more on how the crash happened.
3: Authorities say a bus failed to slow down as it was approaching a work zone in Stafford County, and it hit several cars. They say three adults and two children, a 13-year-old girl and a 7-year-old boy, were killed. At least 44 people were taken to local hospitals, three of them with critical injuries. The bus was operated by E&P Travel. It was heading from New York City to Charlotte, North Carolina. Now, federal investigators are looking into New York licensing records, training documentation, and the driver's history.
19: The bus driver, Jing Dong of New York, has now been charged with two counts of involuntary manslaughter. Additional charges are pending as authorities investigate the cause of the crash. Several of the dozens of people hurt in this crash are still hospitalized in critical or serious condition. And we're learning more about some of the victims in Friday's deadly bus crash on I-95. Some of their names have been released. According to the Associated Press, a family of four from Massachusetts was on their way to a wedding in South Carolina. They were killed when the bus crashed into multiple vehicles. The wedding will go forward, but a relative says it also will be a time to mourn the loss of Dmitry and Ekaterina Donchev and their two children, Emily and Mark. A fifth person also died. Virginia State Police say she is a 25-year-old from Worcester, Massachusetts, who was in an SUV. It's 1:32. A protest at the Kennedy Center for the Performing Arts turned into a celebration. It happened when a judge ruled the name must come down.
22: Take it down!
19: The judge Friday ordered President Trump's name be stripped from the Kennedy Center. Judge Christopher Cooper ruling that Congress created the Center for Performing Arts to honor President Kennedy after he was assassinated. He said only Congress can change its name. The judge has ordered that President Trump's name be taken down from the facade within 2 weeks. Trump posting on his social media platform, he no longer wanted anything to do with the institution. He says the center's board will work with Congress to transfer control of it back to them. It's important to note that Congress has never ceded control of the Kennedy Center. Several Americans were injured in a recent strike on a Kuwaiti airbase, and the situation in the Middle East remains tense as the White House weighs a potential peace deal.
23: We are learning that according to a report that appeared in Bloomberg, several Americans were hurt in that recent missile strike that happened on a Kuwaiti airbase. This is the same strike that CENTCOM blames on Iran and one that they call an egregious ceasefire violation. Now, that strike in Kuwait happening shortly after U.S. forces intercepted and destroyed five one-way attack drones near the Strait of Hormuz and hit a facility that was about to launch a sixth drone. The back and forth occurring as we wait to hear anything from the White House regarding a potential deal. The president was said to be making a final decision on that 60-day memorandum of understanding with Iran, but after a closed-door intelligence briefing yesterday, Nothing has been announced so far.
19: That's Fox's Jeff Paul in Dubai. Kuwait's Ministry of Foreign Affairs posted on X that they condemned and denounced the recent attack. Defense Secretary Pete Hegseth says Washington remains committed to the Indo-Pacific region. He had described China as an imminent threat. In Singapore, Hegseth said U.S. policy aims to preserve a favorable balance of power. That balance, he maintains, will prevent any country from dominating the Indo-Pacific. He said it was still an American priority to ensure that China is not allowed to dominate the area. As for the Iran war, Hegseth says President Trump is still working on that deal to end it.
4: President Trump is laser-focused on a great deal in Iran, has the patience to see it through in historic fashion to make sure they never have a nuclear weapon. At the same time, I'm out here on his behalf to ensure that our Pacific allies know exactly where America stands and that we're prepared to defend our interests, stand with our allies, and project power.
19: It's 1:35. The congressional investigation related to convicted sex offender Jeffrey Epstein is far from over. Former Attorney General Pam Bondi appeared before a House panel on Friday. Additional witnesses will appear in the coming weeks. WTOP's Mitchell Miller has Today on the Hill.
6: One of the witnesses who will testify before the House Oversight Committee is Microsoft co-founder Bill Gates. Gates has said his relationship with Jeffrey Epstein was a mistake. He's scheduled to testify on June 10th. As for Pam Bondi, Virginia Democratic Congressman James Walkinshaw says he was disappointed she wasn't more forthcoming, noting she was asked whether President Trump was aware of Epstein's crimes before they came to light.
9: She had the opportunity to say Donald Trump certainly wasn't aware of those crimes. Instead, she said, I don't know.
6: Bondi defended the administration's handling of the Epstein files, saying it has been transparent. But Epstein survivors disagree and say they'll keep pressing for more documents to be released. On Capitol Hill, Mitchell Miller, WTOP News.
19: Coming up after traffic and weather, a sports talent agency is activating their Wonder Twin powers. And then an update on the American doctor who was infected with Ebola while treating patients in Central Africa. It's 1:36.
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19: 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Traffic and weather on WTOP to John Mons.
0: Liz, we're going to take a look at the I-66 eastbound where we're just getting a report of a vehicle crash. The east right shoulder is closed. This is right after you pass by, it looks like the Chainbridge Road in that area. On Pennsylvania Avenue in Suitland, traffic slowing down from Southern Avenue. There's an accident that's just before there. We have I-66 westbound. right after Williamsburg Boulevard. There's a crash there. It's all on the right shoulder. And on the Beltway Inner Loop at Leesburg Pike, disabled vehicle, that's on the shoulder. Traffic's eating by with no issue. And remember, on the Bay Bridge, there's work going on, so the eastbound lanes are closed. One of the three westbound lanes has been reversed. One is closed, and the other is moving in the direction that it's supposed to be going in. That's your latest traffic. I'm John Mons, back with another check of what's going on in less than 10 minutes.
19: 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Here's 7 News First Alert meteorologist Jordan Evans.
7: Overnight temperatures staying in the 40s and 50s. You want a light jacket Sunday morning with temperatures about 15 degrees below average. Clear skies and light winds, that will set the stage for those chilly temperatures in the morning. But the afternoon, much more pleasant, back up to 77 with a mainly sunny sky and a northwest wind at 5 to 10 miles per hour. Sunday night, it's mainly clear. We'll see some clouds come in, though, by Monday. Wake up temperature at 60 degrees in the afternoon, back up to 80 for Monday. And the First Alert Weather Center, I'm meteorologist Jordan Evans.
19: 52 degrees at Fort Belvoir, 61 in Foggy Bottom, and Silver Spring, 56 degrees. Money news on WTOP. Let's go to Justin Milliner.
8: This is the Bloomberg Black Business Beat. Sports talent agency A&A Management, founded by Black twins Aaron and Andre Eanes, is thinking outside the box when it comes to creating opportunities for the next generation of sports stars. Growing up in Cleveland, the Eanes brothers watched their parents work as Burger King franchise owners. And Andre talked to Bloomberg about the impression it left on him and how the worlds of business, branding, and sports were always blended together.
10: We watched our parents do the work. We watched our parents walk the sites. We watched our parents go through the things they had to go through, you know, managing, you know, a franchise like Burger King in the early 90s, you know. And one of the things that, you know, stands out to me the most is, like, a lot of my dad's partners were Browns players, Indians players. We got to go hang out with Indians pitchers and their families.
8: Eanes referring there to the team now known as the Cleveland Guardians. Eanes' most recent success story is that of NFL superstar Travis Kelce. I'm Bloomberg's Justin Milliner on the Black Business Beat.
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36: News happens here.
19: There are plans in Rockville for a sculpture called Shared Passage, set to be installed at the entrance of David Skull Park. Shared Passage is meant to serve as a welcoming gateway. City officials say community feedback will play a role in determining several final design elements of the 18 by 25 foot sculpture, including the arrangement of the sculpture's colorful acrylic panels and arches, as well as the potential addition of solar powered lighting. Community engagement efforts will begin in fall 2027. Violent clashes have escalated outside of a New Jersey ICE detention center. At least a half a dozen arrests were made. News Nation's Alicia Nevis is in Newark and tells us the state's governor is now getting involved.
14: She has in the last two or three days stepped up, calling the situation unsafe, saying it's completely unacceptable, bringing in the state police and local police, setting up these designated protest area. She's also calling for access to this facility. She has tried to get in repeatedly, but she has been denied access. That is something that she says is now growing more concerning to her.
19: We have an update now on the American missionary doctor that was treating people in Central Africa before he was diagnosed with Ebola.
16: A colleague says that the infected American doctor, Peter Stafford, is, quote, doing really well, but remains weak as he undergoes treatment in Berlin. U.S. officials now setting up a special medical facility at a base in central Kenya, which would be used to potentially care for Americans who are at high risk of exposure to the virus. But a Kenyan judge is putting that on hold for now. All of this is unfolding as the U.S. prepares to host the World Cup in less than 2 weeks.
19: That's ABC foreign correspondent Marcus Moore. The Congolese government has confirmed more than 1,000 suspected cases, with at least 220 deaths since it declared an outbreak on May 15. But the virus has been spreading undetected for weeks, and the WHO suspects it is much larger than what has been reported. AI helped a musician with Parkinson's finish his new album when he could no longer play guitar. AP correspondent Donna Warder has the story.
17: 49-year-old London-based singer-songwriter Samuel Smith did what he loved to do until 2020, when he was told he had Parkinson's disease.
26: Thought I had stiffness in my wrist. Next thing I knew, I had a diagnosis.
17: And it was hard for Smith to play the guitar, but he can still make music thanks to artificial intelligence.
27: Thought it was over now.
17: 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Then his backup musicians bring the music to life. Now Smith is performing and recently released his second album, The Art of Letting Go.
1: It's the art of letting go.
2: AI is not replacing anything for me. It's unlocking. It's enabling. It's allowing me to keep writing.
17: I'm Donna Water.
19: Coming up on WTOP, the deadliest time of year for teen drivers and how to reduce that risk. 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
19: Good Sunday morning to you. I'm Liz Anderson. Thanks for joining us. AAA says car crashes remain the leading cause of death for American teens. And between now and Labor Day, young drivers are about 20% more likely to be killed in a crash than at any other time of year. WTOP's John and Ann talked with Jonathan Asani, an associate professor in health policy and management at the Johns Hopkins Bloomberg School of Public Health.
18: Summer months are particularly dangerous for teen drivers because, look, frankly, like all of us, they have a little bit more free time. The days are longer, so they're driving more often. They often have friends in their car, and that can be distracting and also potentially more dangerous. All of these compound together to create the perfect storm. So during this time, during these 100 deadliest days, sadly, we see a jump of about 30% in fatal teen crashes.
20: Licensing restrictions have sort of increased over the years. It's gotten harder. They have to do more work to get their license. Yet there's still a disproportionate number of fatal crashes involving teenage drivers. Is that just a matter of experience or something else happening there?
18: Look, all new drivers, regardless of their age, are at high risk of crashes. Okay, so there's just an inexperience effect. But that's compounded for teens because of their brain development. And they're having difficulty kind of calibrating risk just because their frontal lobes haven't fully developed. So teens do have a higher fatal crash rate, sometimes three times the crash rate of other drivers. But this can all be reduced. Their higher risk can be reduced by the restrictions you describe. So parents have a really important role to play all year long. But particularly during the summer, parents become the primary enforcers of those restrictions. Some of those include limiting the number of passengers in the car, making sure that they're not driving very late at night, and making sure absolutely no drugs or alcohol before driving. So parents have to set the expectations that there's no impaired driving and the phones are down and the eyes are on the road.
21: That's what I wanted to ask you. What is the reason for the crashes? Is it being distracted? Is it speeding? What have you all found?
18: Yeah, so, you know, there's lots of reasons why teens are crashing. Definitely speed is a big factor, driving too fast for conditions. Every new passenger that's in the car for teens, for every additional passenger, I should say, the crash risk increases, particularly if those passengers are teenagers. So you want to limit the number of teens in the car with your kid. And then also you want to make sure that they're wearing their seatbelt. I mean, frankly, it's shocking to realize that over half of teen crash deaths are because the teens and their fatalities are because they're not wearing their seatbelts. So yes, we can have all of these restrictions and all of these laws, but if teens aren't buckled up, then that's the kind of, they're missing the ground floor. So absolutely, above all, make sure they've got their seatbelts on as well.
19: That was Jonathan Asani, an associate professor in health policy and management at the Johns Hopkins Bloomberg School of Public Health. Now to the top stories we're working on at WTOP. The NTSB gives an update on Friday's deadly bus crash along I-95. People gathered to celebrate outside the Kennedy Center Friday after a judge ordered the removal of President Trump's name from the venue. And a mother and child detained for days at Dulles International Airport are flying home to Ghana after their release. Keep it here for full details on these stories in the minutes ahead. 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
3: Traffic and weather on WTOP.
0: Got a couple of accidents in Prince George's County in Riverdale. It's at Kenilworth Avenue at Edmondson Road. And in Oxon Hill, you'll find it at Indian Head Highway at Livingston Road. On the 66 eastbound, we've got a vehicle crash. That's going to be right before you get to, actually, I should say right after Chainbridge Road. The right shoulder is blocked due to that. The Beltway Inner Loop, disabled vehicle at Leesburg Pike. Once again, the right shoulder is blocked. I'm John Mons. We'll check traffic again in less than 10 minutes.
7: Clear skies overnight. Temperatures getting chilly. 40s and 50s by Sunday morning. Wake up time. You'll want a light jacket for the morning hours. Then it's short sleeves in the afternoon. Once again, high temperature of 77. A northwest breeze at 5 to 10 miles per hour. For Sunday night, mainly clear skies at a low temperature of 60. We'll get some clouds to come in by Monday morning. Then mostly cloudy throughout the day as we track temperatures around 80 for the afternoon. Tuesday, it's partly cloudy and dry and temperatures fall just a few degrees down to 77. In the First Alert Weather Center, I'm meteorologist Jordan Evans.
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3: The main part is the head, so that's the mouth, the eyes, the bells and whistles. And then there is a cloak that we just call the tail.
2: Andy Nguyen is co-founder of the Hung Vuong Lion Dance Team in Fairfax County. He was in a Vietnamese-American Boy Scout troop.
3: My friends and I, growing up, we used to love watching Kung Fu movies. So we would watch like Once Upon a Time in China with like Jet Li, and they would have scenes of lion dancing.
2: They thought it looked cool and was part of their culture, so they tried it. The goal is to mimic a lion.
3: There's like cat-like movements. We try to act cute sometimes because people associate like cats and lions as like adorable, I guess. So we try to play into that quite a bit.
2: But the lion's also the guardian against negative spirits, so there's strong and powerful movements. The team performs around Lunar New Year and the Mid-Autumn Festival, and at celebrations where people want to bring good luck. Neil Augenstein, WTOP News.
1: 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Do you have a story about America you want to share? Well, you can in America 250's Oral History Project.
4: A veteran who washes gravestones in Virginia. A third-generation restaurant owner on the coast of Maine, and a tour guide at Boston's Fenway Park. These are just some of the stories included in the America 250 Commission's Oral History Project, fittingly titled Our American Story. For almost an entire year, America 250 Airstreams have been touring the country, recording thousands of interviews, some of which will be archived at the Library of Congress for future generations. A video time capsule of our American life. The tour has upcoming stops in Oklahoma, Georgia, and Pennsylvania, but Americans can also submit their story online.
1: That's Fox's Rebecca Castor. The interviews will take place for the whole year, so if you don't get your story in by July 4th, you still have time. A top area chef entered a national cooking competition. The top prize, $1 million. Chris Morgan of June did not win the grand prize, but he tells WTOP's Michelle Goldchain he walked away with something more.
5: I've never wanted to do competitive cooking.
6: Chef Chris Morgan of Vienna's June restaurant had never entered a cooking competition when he was contacted by CBS's America's Culinary Cup. But after his mother passed away last year, he says he was kind of in a rut.
5: I knew that my mother, if she were with me, would want me to go on the show. So I took the leap.
6: Spoiler alert, Chef Morgan, who grew up in McLean, placed second out of 16 contestants, but came home with a whole lot more confidence.
5: Being able to do as well as I did in a setting like that gives you a ton of confidence.
6: On what the chef plans to do next, he says he's not expecting to enter other culinary competitions anytime soon.
5: But we'll see.
6: In Vienna, Michelle Goldchain, WTOP News.
1: 14-year-old Shrey Parikh blasted through a record-setting spell off, 32 words in 90 seconds to win the Scripps National Spelling Bee at Constitution Hall. Jimmy Alexander went to Manassas for a special DMV spelling bee.
7: Do we actually know how to spell the towns, cities, and counties we drive through all the time? Well, that's what I asked the very nice people here in the Home Depot parking lot, like Norma. Does she know how to spell Loudon?
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13: NBA Finals all set to start Wednesday night. San Antonio advances with a minor upset over the defending champion Oklahoma City Thunder, 111-103 in OKC. So the Spurs and Victor Wembanyama into the NBA Finals will face off against the New York Knicks. This is, in fact, a rematch of the 1990s.

0: 1979 NBA Finals, which San Antonio won. Nationals were winners, knocking off the San Diego Padres 9-4 at Nats Park. Big six-run seventh inning for the Nationals got the job done. Nats are a game above 500. Rubber match of that set Sunday afternoon at 1:35. O's came back and beat the Blue Jays 6-5. At the French Open, it was Francis Tiafoe coming from two sets down to beat Jaime Furia. Tiafoe now faces Matteo Arnaldi of Italy in the fourth round. On the women's side, Coco Gauff, the defending champ, was upset in three sets. NWSL Soccer, a sellout at Audi Field, saw the Spirit beat the Seattle Reign 2-1. And after a 1-1 draw in regulation and extra time, PSG beats Arsenal in penalty kicks to become just the second team to win back-to-back Champions League titles. Again, Nats winners of the Padres will play the third game of that series Sunday afternoon. Frank Hanrahan, WTOP Sports.
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5: Traffic and weather on WTOP, here's John Mons in the traffic center.
6: Thanks a lot, Liz. Let's check the 66 eastbound where we're going to find an accident right after Chain Bridge Road. A vehicle crash there has the right shoulder blocked. On the Beltway Interloop, disabled vehicle at Leesburg Pike. It looks like it's multiple vehicles on the right shoulder there. Nothing's blocking in the roadway, so things are moving right along. 95 South, after the Eisenhower Avenue connector, we got a disabled tractor trailer. That's on the right shoulder. Traffic is getting through there without issue at this point. The WTOP Traffic Center is presented by Window Nation. 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I'm John Mons, checking back in less than 10 minutes with your next check of traffic.
5: 7 News First Alert meteorologist Jordan Evans.
7: Clear skies overnight, temperatures in the upper 40s to low 50s. A chilly start to your Sunday. We're back to short sleeves weather in the afternoon with a high of 77 degrees, a north wind at 5 to 10 miles per hour. For Sunday night, increasing clouds and a low temperature of only 60 degrees. In the First Alert Weather Center, I'm meteorologist Jordan Evans.
5: Right now in College Park, it's 53 degrees, 52 in Fairfax, 62 along the National Mall at 159.
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5: Good morning, I'm Liz Anderson. Coming up, the bus driver in Friday's deadly crash on I-95 facing criminal charges. It is 2 o'clock.
9: From ABC News, I'm Dave Packer. The driver in Friday's deadly bus crash just south of Washington, D.C. has been charged with 2 counts of involuntary manslaughter. That driver, 48-year-old Jing S. Dong from New York City. NTSB board member Tom Chapman was asked if the driver might not have understood the road signs or warnings.
10: We are still assessing the driver's language proficiency, and we don't have enough information at this point to have drawn any conclusions there. That's something we're looking at, but we've not drawn a conclusion independently as a result of our investigation.
9: 5 people are confirmed dead, including 2 children and more than 40 reported injured. The federal judge overseeing President Trump's lawsuit against the IRS considering reopening the case over the terms of its settlement. ABC's Selena Wang.
11: Judge Kathleen Williams ordering Trump to respond to, quote, grievous allegations that his settlement was, quote, premised on deception. Now, remember that President Trump dropped this lawsuit in exchange for the creation of what's called this anti-weaponization fund. That's $1.8 billion in taxpayer money to be given away to Trump allies who claim they were unfairly treated by the Biden Justice Department.
12: Democrats call it a slush fund. President Trump weighing a final decision about an agreement with Iran.
13: There's still no breakthrough deal with Iran, but Secretary Pete Hegseth signaling confidence.
14: Iran may not want to give up their nuclear ambitions, but we believe at the table they can and will over time, given the right set of incentives.
13: Iran insisting its nuclear program isn't part of these current negotiations.
12: ABC's Ian Pannell, meanwhile, CENTCOM saying it disabled another ship trying to breach the U.S. blockade in the Strait of Hormuz on its way to Iran. A manhunt in Carroll County, Virginia, for a suspect accused of shooting two sheriff's deputies. One died. Police say the deputies were shot as they conducted a welfare check and are now searching for Michael Puckett, who they say is considered armed and extremely dangerous. You're listening to ABC News.
15: It is 2:02 a.m. It is Sunday, May 31st. Looks like sunshine and temps in the 70s later today. Good morning, I'm Rich Hunter. The top local stories we're following this hour. According to the Associated Press, a family of four from Massachusetts on their way to a wedding in South Carolina was killed when a bus crashed into multiple vehicles. The wedding will go forward, but a relative says it will also be a time to mourn the loss of Dmitry and Ekaterina Donchev and their two children, Emily and Mark. A fifth person also died. Virginia State Police say she is a 25-year-old from Worcester, Massachusetts, who was in an SUV. The NTSB says a high rate of speed factored into the accident early Friday morning. Virginia State Police say that the driver of the bus, Jing S. Dong of New York, has been charged with two counts of involuntary manslaughter. NTSB investigators are on the scene in Stafford studying what caused the crash. But now questions are being raised if the bus driver spoke and understood English well enough to be driving. WTOP's Dan Runnan reports a top transportation official is raising that question.
16: The NTSB will have its investigators at the Stafford site for several days, well into next week. Board member Tom Chapman, who led the media briefing, was also asked about the recent comments by DOT Secretary Sean Duffy, who suggested hours after the crash that there may have been a language issue with the driver. The driver is a U.S. citizen, but originally from China.
10: We are still assessing the driver's language proficiency, and we don't have enough information at this point to have drawn any conclusions there. That's something we're looking at, but we've not drawn a conclusion independently as a result of our investigation.
16: Several people who were struck by the motor coach remain hospitalized, some with serious injuries. The NTSB says its preliminary report could take up to 30 days. A final report could be released in about 14 months. Dan Rowland, WTOP News.
15: It's 2:04. President Trump says he's walking away from renovating the Kennedy Center.
17: A federal judge ruling the renaming of the iconic Kennedy Center to the Trump Kennedy Center was illegal, saying only Congress has that power. Also blocking the closure of the center for renovations, the judge actually ordering Trump's name be removed from the building within 2 weeks. Trump responding in part that the judge should, quote, be ashamed of himself and that he now has no interest in continuing his efforts with the center, saying he would transfer power back to Congress.
15: ABC's Olivia Rubin reporting, it's important to note here that Congress never ceded control of the Kennedy Center. WTOP's Kyle Cooper tells us the judge's action turned a protest into a party.
18: A court today ordered that Trump's name has to come down from this building.
19: One of those at the gathering, which was originally planned to mark President Kennedy's 109th birthday and protest what had happened to the Art Center, was Beth Conard.
20: I'm absolutely encouraged. Small steps, but hey, you know, hopefully we'll get to the bigger steps.
19: And in Kennedy Center style, an impromptu dramatic reading took place of the judge's order.
21: Shall, within 14 days of the date of this order, remove all physical signage on the Kennedy Center building and grounds, including the front portico.
19: At the Kennedy Center, Kyle Cooper, WTOP News.
15: D.C. police say a man died after being pulled from the water near the James Creek Marina in Southwest Friday night. MPD's Harbor Patrol Unit responded to a 9:45 p.m. call and were able to get the man from the water, but he died at a hospital. Police have not released his identity. Due to conditions at Northwest Stadium in Landover, FIFA skipped over the D.C. region for matches in this year's FIFA Men's World Cup Soccer Tournament. WTOP's John Doman says that has Prince George's County celebrating the World Cup in its own way.
0: One thing that's obvious is
1: this area is a very diverse area, and this area loves soccer.
0: And so Prince George's County won't be going all out with a World Cup fan fest like D.C., but it will celebrate, starting with Team USA's first game in the tournament June 12th. It'll happen with a big outdoor watch party at the Sports and Learning Complex, and will be followed the next day with what they call the Youth World Championship Tournament, an event for kids repping their country of their heritage.
22: Prince George's County is known as a basketball and football county.
0: Ty Combonis, the coach at PGCC, and his son plays professionally in Europe.
22: Over the last few years, we've done our best to make sure that the soccer aspect of it, we're also known as, you know, Soccer County.
0: John Dome in WTOP News.
15: And coming up on WTOP in Business, media mogul Byron Allen's plans for his newly acquired BuzzFeed. Traffic and weather in about a minute.
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15: Traffic and weather on WTOP. Let's say good morning once again to John Mons in the WTOP Traffic Center.
6: Rich, we have our eyes on the 66 eastbound, where after Chainbridge Road, there's a vehicle crash. Response vehicle on site. It seems to be only one vehicle involved. Right shoulder is blocked, and that's where that disabled vehicle is sitting. 95 south after the Eisenhower Avenue connector, disabled tractor trailer, that's on the right shoulder. We've got an issue of another disabled vehicle, this on the outer loop, right after Arlington Boulevard. Right shoulder is where you will find that disabled vehicle. Traffic is flowing through without issue. On the Bay Bridge, we have a reversal of one of the westbound lanes. We have one of them closed, and we have the two eastbound lanes closed as they are working on the bridge. Selling your car? Watch out for fake payments, unsafe meetups, endless haggling, or you could just sell to Fitzgerald and know exactly who you're dealing with. 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I'm John Mons, back in less than 10 minutes with another check of traffic.
7: Overnight, temperatures get chilly with clear skies. Winds will start to back off. Get ready for 40s and 50s by Sunday morning. Sunrise at 5:45. That's when the temperatures will be lowest, but eventually by the afternoon, back up to 77 degrees. Sunshine continues throughout the day with a northwest breeze at 5 to 10 miles per hour. For Sunday night, mainly clear skies and a low temperature of 60. Monday, June 1st, starts off with more clouds and sunshine, then mostly sunny skies late in the day and a high temperature of 80. In the First Alert Weather Center, I'm meteorologist Jordan Evans.
15: And right now we've got 52 degrees in Rockville, 54 in Ashburn, 53 down in Fort Washington, and we're at 58 degrees outside the WTOP studios, brought to you by Long Fence. 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
40: This is the Bloomberg Black Business Beat. We're learning more about comedian turned media mogul Byron Allen's plans for BuzzFeed now that he's majority owner and CEO.
41: I mean, we're going after YouTube.
40: Okay.
41: Get your mind around that.
40: Allen stopped by Bloomberg and spoke to Bloomberg TV's Romain Bostic about his big plans to make BuzzFeed into what he's framing as a free TV super app that combines news, weather, and entertainment content. He's already got a big part of that infrastructure with another one of his businesses called Local Now.
2: 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Geofence to your zip code. Yeah, it is magnificent. Here's the problem. No one knows about it.
40: Alan thinks that combining the streaming business he already built with the content and brand recognition of BuzzFeed will vault the operation to new success.
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40: I'm Bloomberg's Justin Milliner on the Black Business Beat.
15: Coming up on WTOP, thousands of probationary employees were fired by the Trump administration last year. We will find out how they're doing from Sean Michael Newhouse, a reporter with Government Executive. It is 2:11.
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15: Good morning, I'm Rich Hunter. Thanks for being with us. 15 zip codes across the D.C. area had medium home sale prices of $1 million or more this past April. WTOP's Sandy Cozell shares the list.
17: At the top of the zip code list is 22101, McLean, Virginia, where the April median home price was $2.3 million. That's a 42% rise from a year ago. Other Northern Virginia zip codes for Great Falls, North Arlington, and Vienna follow on the list. Urban Turf, which got its numbers from Bright MLS data, reports all three are the strongest appreciating markets in the region year to date. In D.C., Friendship Heights Chevy Chase leads with a median selling price of $1.42 million. Maryland's entries are softening, with Bethesda zip code sales down 7 and 13% from 2025 highs. Capitol Hill South comes in at number 15. Median selling price of homes there, $1,020,000. Sandy Cozell, WTOP News.
15: As part of its push to shrink the federal workforce last year, the Trump administration fired thousands of probationary employees, many still in their first year on the job. A federal judge later ruled those mass removals were unlawful, but the order stopped short of ordering agencies to bring them back. Now, a group of those former employees is surveying hundreds of their fired colleagues to check in on their job searches, mental health, and other challenges. Sean Michael Newhouse is a reporter with Government Executive. He joined WTOP's Sean and Ann to talk about how employees have been doing since they were let go.
18: A couple of the data points that I would
0: highlight President Trump in a press conference when he defended the civil service cuts. He said that many of the people who lost their government jobs are now making double or triple their government salary in the private sector. In this survey, and I should note the people who ran the survey noted this was not a scientific survey. They didn't have a randomized sample, but they did try to get the perspectives of as many fired probationary employees as they could. They found that of those who had new jobs, 49%, so nearly half, said that their new salary was significantly lower than what they made in government, and another 19% said their salary was lower. The other data point that I definitely want to highlight was mental health. 95%, so nearly all of them, reported that as a result of their firing, they experienced adverse mental health side effects, so really showing the personal consequences of these mass firings.
1: Talk about that a little further, and also the difficulty of just finding a job in what has become a low-hire, low-fire job market.
0: I talked to one gentleman. His name is Jacob Saunders. He worked for the Centers for Medicare and Medicaid Services just for 5 weeks, and then he was fired as part of the probationary firings. We're more than a year later. He still hasn't found a full-time job. He says he applies to jobs quite frequently, but he's only managed to find gig work, that sort of thing. Regarding the mental health, these firings, you know, I reported on it at the time. They were very chaotic. It was very unclear who was going to be kept on and who was the let go. One woman I spoke to, her name was Liz Crandall. She worked for the Forest Service. So, you know, she's out there in the middle of the woods. And she described a meeting where everyone in her division came together, and their director, who she described as kind of a big mountain guy, you know, he just had tears in his eyes because of the number of people who had been let go.
18: Sean, talk about, if you can, a little bit, what did the folks that you talked to share about their mental health issues? What's going on for them? And then are they struggling to even get the help because they might not have insurance without having a job now?
0: Yeah, as mentioned, Liz Crandall, the U.S. Forest Service individual, and I should note she did find a new job, and she said she actually is a rare person who is earning significantly more than she did for the government. But she said a lot of her friends who were fired with her are still not doing well. And yeah, when you get fired, you know, you generally lose your health insurance, so they're not able to access the same resources.
15: That's Sean Michael Newhouse, a reporter with Government Executive. A quick look at the top stories we're working on at WTOP. The latest on Friday's deadly bus crash on I-95 in Stafford. A federal judge rules that Donald Trump's name must come off the Kennedy Center. And the U.S. and Iran trade fire in the Strait of Hormuz. Keep it here for full details on these stories in the minutes ahead. 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
6: Let's start this report on 495 Outer Loop at River Road. There's a collision. It has the left shoulder blocked through there. On the Outer Loop, it's going to be Arlington Boulevard. Right after that, there is a disabled vehicle on the right shoulder. Traffic is moving without issue. Kenilworth Avenue at Edmonston Avenue, you're going to find an issue. That's in Riverdale. Right now, traffic is slow from Tuxedo Road to Beaver Dam Road as folks try to make their way through there. 66 eastbound in Virginia, we have an accident right after Chain Bridge Road. Response vehicles are on site. Right shoulder is blocked. I'm John Mons, back in less than 10 minutes with another check of traffic.
7: Chilly temperatures overnight for late May. How about some upper 40s to low 50s? You want a jacket for your Sunday morning, but the short sleeves weather is back for the afternoon as high temperatures approach 77 degrees and mainly sunny skies for our UV index once again back to level 9 with sunburn time at 15 to 20 minutes and a northwest breeze at 5 to 10 miles per hour. Humidity stays low throughout most of the week, but we'll track some warmer temperatures and some higher humidity by Friday into next weekend. In the First Alert Weather Center, I'm meteorologist Jordan Evans.
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15: Good morning, I'm Rich Hunter. Thanks for listening. A D.C. man is sentenced to nearly 5 years in jail for setting fire to the apartment building where his own family lived. The details now from WTOP's Alan Etter.
2: 64-year-old Ronnie Bookhart was captured on surveillance video entering a stairwell at 601 L Street Southeast, stopping in front of one of the apartments, pouring a flammable liquid on the floor and lighting it. The fire, early in the morning on October 20th, 2022, activated the building's sprinkler system and caused about $200,000 in damage. Nobody was hurt. Prosecutors said an ongoing dispute between Bookhart and family members led to the incident. Bookhart, who was arrested 2 days later, pleaded guilty back in February, was sentenced to 57 months in jail. He's been in jail since his arrest and does get credit for time served. Alan Etter, WTOP News.
15: The historic Liberty Loan Building in Southwest D.C. has been sold to a Virginia business executive for $17 million. The General Services Administration said the deal will remove a costly, underused federal asset from its books. The building at 401 14th Street Southwest is about 174,000 square feet and sits on an approximately 2 3/4 acre lot overlooking the tidal basin. It is perhaps best known for the traffic ramp from Main Avenue to 395 that runs through it. The GSA said the sale is expected to save taxpayers nearly $14.6 million in deferred maintenance and about $1.6 million a year in operating costs. In Maryland, Governor Westmore is requiring state agencies to help farmers in the long and short term as they deal with crop losses.
3: The total damage from April's freeze that hit tender crops from berries and apples to barley and grapes is still being calculated in Maryland. And after asking the U.S. Department of Agriculture for a disaster declaration that could provide access to financial assistance, Governor Westmore issued a directive for state agencies. Among the action Moore wants to see, task forces on irrigation and risk management, an analysis of ways to support farmers after natural disasters, and a waiver for certain categories of wineries. He's also asked the state's Department of Agriculture to encourage Maryland institutions, organizations, food banks, and consumers to buy locally produced items whenever possible. Kate Ryan, WTOP News.
15: If you have been walking around Chinatown lately, you may have noticed a new mural of a woman in a bright red hat with a yellow flower pinned to her lapel. As part of our coverage of Asian American and Pacific Islander Heritage Month, WTOP's Luke Luker tells us that is the point of the mural.
4: The mural here in the alley off H Street is of Mabel Pinghua Lee. The 1882 Foundation had it commissioned to spark curiosity about her story.
23: Came in the United States as an immigrant when she was 8 years old, lived in New York, became a strong community leader, also became one of the first Chinese American women to get a PhD in economics in Columbia from Columbia University. She was a strong suffragette.
4: Ted Gong, the founder of the 1882 Foundation, tells WTOP that part of the group's mission is to bring to light the stories of many Chinese immigrants during the time of the Chinese Exclusion Act that prohibited citizenship. It wasn't rescinded until 1943.
23: She was arguing for this right for women to vote and to participate fully in American affairs, and she could not become an American citizen.
4: Jeff Huntington, known as Ja Rue, is the artist behind the massive two-story mural. It places bright blues, reds, and yellows surrounding Lee's face, which is black and white.
24: So I wanted it to represent an older era.
4: In Chinatown, Luke Luker, WTOP News.
15: You can see pictures of that new mural at WTOP.com. Baltimore's popular Harbor Splash is back. It'll take place today at 1 p.m. at the Bond Street Wharf in Fells Point. Persistent rains dashed plans last summer. The Banner reports this year's organizers will hold a series of pop-up events announced just days ahead of time. So far, around 50 people have signed up for the swim. The Waterfront Partnership has pushed for more than 15 years to make Baltimore's harbors swimmable. 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
25: Rubber match of the series for the Nationals as they host the San Diego Padres Sunday afternoon 1:35 at Nats Park. Nats played it 6 runs in the 7th inning. to knock off the Padres 9-4 on Saturday at Nationals Park. Meantime, the O's were winners 6-5 over Toronto. Birds come from 5-1 down in the ninth to get the victory. NBA Finals are all set. It's going to be the San Antonio Spurs versus the New York Knicks after the Spurs dispatched the Thunder in Oklahoma City. So there's going to be a new champion in the NBA. Spurs and the Knicks, a rematch of the 1999 NBA Finals, which San Antonio won, starts this Wednesday night at 8:30. At the French Open, Francis Tiafoe with a gritty come-from-behind 2-0 to win in 5 sets. His second time he's come back in a major, down 2-0. Tiafoe will now face Matteo Arnaldi of Italy in the 4th round. New champ will be crowned on the women's side as the defending champion Coco Gauff was a 3-set loser. And in international soccer, PSG is the back-to-back champs of the Champions League after beating Arsenal in penalty kicks. It was 1-1, went to extra time, then the dreaded PKs, which PSG wins and are champions again. I'm Frank Hanrahan, WTOP Sports.
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12: Traffic and weather on WTOP.
6: We're checking in on 2 incidents on the 66 eastbound. The newest one is at Vaden Drive, and there the vehicle is on what appears to be the right shoulder. The driver is out moving around the vehicle. Be careful as you pass through there. Also, after Chain Bridge Road, disabled vehicle has been sitting there for a while. Emergency vehicles were on the scene, but apparently they're gone. Car still sitting there. On the outer loop of the Beltway at River Road, there's a collision. The left shoulder is blocked due to that collision that just happened minutes ago. I'm John Mons. We'll check traffic again in less than 10 minutes.
15: And now your WTOP weather forecast for today. We're looking at sunshine, highs around 75. Monday, more sunshine, mostly sunny, high 77 to 82. Tuesday and Wednesday, more of the same. Temps creeping up a little bit, mostly sunny both days. Tuesday, it's going to be 74 to 78, and Wednesday, 80 to 84. Right now, we've got 50 degrees, 53 degrees in Upper Marlboro, 54 in Woodbridge, 60 downtown in the nation's capital. We're at 58 degrees outside the WTOP studios at 2:30.
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15: Good morning. I'm Rich Hunter. Pablo Rocco is our producer. The top stories we're following for you today. The National Transportation Safety Board said Saturday that a high rate of speed may have played a role in Friday's bus crash that killed 5 people in Virginia. We talked earlier with WTOP's Dan Ronan about the briefing.
0: Six NTSB investigators will be on the site in Stafford for several days, gathering evidence from this crash scene, studying the physical aspects of the roadwork, looking into a host of other factors, including speed, the condition of the bus company's safety record, and the record of the driver. Both the Virginia State Police and the NTSB say the early indications show the driver was operating that bus at an excessive speed. Another factor will be possibly fatigue, since the crash occurred in the pre-dawn hours at 2 a.m. Eric Gregson is the NTSB's investigator in charge of this investigation.
1: The human performance investigator will focus on the human operators in the crash, focusing specifically on the before the crash aspects and factors. That will include fatigue, medication, alcohol, drugs, training, workload, and equipment.
0: The NTSB said it will have a preliminary report on the crash probably sometime mid to late June. Usually it takes about 30 days. A final report could be released in about a year or 14 months. Several people who were struck by the motor coach remain hospitalized.
15: The driver of the bus, Jindong of New York, has now been charged with two counts of involuntary manslaughter. Additional charges are pending as authorities investigate the cause of the crash. As for those injured, Mary Washington Healthcare says that 19 of the patients brought to their facilities for treatment, 14 have now been discharged. Five patients are still in the trauma center, with one in critical condition, two in serious condition. Six other adults are hospitalized in Fredericksburg, with one in critical condition, two in serious condition. Officials say an attempted breach of the blockade in the Strait of Hormuz was blocked by American ships, while an Iranian missile strike targeting a U.S. base in Kuwait this week left several American civilian contractors and U.S. troops with injuries.
13: CENTCOM saying it disabled another ship trying to breach the U.S. blockade on its way to Iran. Officials saying U.S. forces issued multiple warnings before an aircraft fired a Hellfire missile into its engine room. The toll of the war with Iran on U.S. troops rising. A source telling ABC News several troops and civilian contractors were injured in an Iranian missile strike towards a U.S. base in Kuwait Wednesday. That missile intercepted, those Americans suffering minor injuries from falling debris.
15: That's ABC Chief Foreign Correspondent Ian Pannell reporting. It is 2:33. Defense Secretary Pete Hegseth says the U.S.-Iran talks are making progress.
17: Hegseth telling allies of the Indo-Pacific region,
18: "We're prepared to defend our interests, stand with our allies, and project power halfway around the world."
17: On Iran negotiations,
18: "Any deal that the president is willing to make, he's only going to make it if he believes it's a great deal."
17: Skeptical on U.S. leverage.
19: "Since the Iranians have shown how easy it is for them to close the Strait of Hormuz, they seem to have far more leverage. And by the way, they're also seemingly able to withstand a lot more pain than the United States."
17: Michael Ratney, former U.S. ambassador to Saudi Arabia.
15: That's ABC's Chuck Sievertson. It seems the lawsuit brought by President Trump against the IRS for the leak of his 2019 tax returns may have backfired. Now a judge is looking into the Department of Justice settlement. It's not the only ruling that irked Mr. Trump this week.
26: A string of stunning legal setbacks for President Trump. The judge who oversaw Trump's $10 billion lawsuit against the IRS now moving to reopen the case to investigate allegations of fraud. And Trump blasting another legal ruling, a judge ordering him to remove his name from the Kennedy Center within 2 weeks, claiming without evidence it was politically motivated, posting the judge would rather see it die than have President Trump transform it into something that everyone could be proud of.
15: That's ABC senior White House correspondent Selena Wang. President Trump reacting after several artists pull out of his America 250 concert series. Fox's Alex Hogan reports from the White House.
27: The president is responding to the growing number of artists who are walking away from the concert series that's going to take place on the National Mall for America's 250th birthday. Bret Michaels and Martina McBride are among the latest to drop out, arguing that they thought it was a nonpartisan event, that turned out to be misleading. Those words, according to them. President Trump today on Truth Social said that he's floated the idea of canceling the concert and giving a speech instead.
15: The House Oversight Committee is continuing its investigation into convicted sex offender Jeffrey Epstein, beginning with a high-profile witness. WTOP's Mitchell Miller has Today on the Hill.
2: Among the several people scheduled to testify in the coming weeks is Bill Gates, co-founder of Microsoft. He appeared in pictures released as part of the Epstein files and has acknowledged he associated with Epstein while discussing philanthropic projects years ago. Epstein survivors remain critical of former Attorney General Pam Bondi after she spoke to lawmakers yesterday. Some of them confronted House Oversight Committee Chair James Comer about the investigation and inconsistencies in redacted names from the files.
3: Survivors' names over and over were exposed, yet we see time and time again perpetrators' names have been redacted. Well, are we going to get some answers about
4: that? I hope so. Those are questions we're going to ask.
2: Comer says many more questions will be asked of witnesses in the weeks ahead. On Capitol Hill, Mitchell Miller, WTOP News.
15: And coming up after traffic and weather, we learn who the mogul is and how he got labels to work with Ye again, and then
7: a mural in Chinatown catches the eye and hopefully your curiosity. I'm Luke Lukert.
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15: Thanks for making us a part of your early Sunday morning where it's now 2:38. That means traffic and weather on WTOP, and that means we check in with John Mons in the WTOP Traffic Center.
6: It's just getting word of an accident in Virginia. This is near Loudoun County, and it's Route 7 in the vicinity of on-ramp freeway, the intersection of Lanscown Boulevard. Motorists can expect delays. There's a vehicle crash there. The west left lane and the center lane are closed. You're advised to follow police direction as you make your way through there. Eastbound on the 66, disabled vehicle still on that right shoulder. Also moving eastward from there at Vaden Drive, another disabled vehicle. Responders are on the scene and the right shoulder is blocked. Outer loop of the Beltway in Maryland at River Road, left shoulder is blocked due to a collision. And there's still that bridge work going on the Bay Bridge. So you have the eastbound lanes closed, one reversal of a westbound lane, and one of those closed as well. In about 10 minutes, we'll check traffic once again.
15: Thank you, John. Now let's head over to the P.J. 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Here's 7 News First Alert meteorologist Jordan Evans.
35: Overnight temperatures staying in the 40s and 50s. You want a light jacket Sunday morning with temperatures about 15 degrees below average. Clear skies and light winds, that will set the stage for those chilly temperatures in the morning. But the afternoon, much more pleasant, back up to 77 with a mainly sunny sky and a northwest wind at 5 to 10 miles per hour. Sunday night, it's mainly clear. We'll see some clouds come in, though, by Monday. Wake up temperature at 60 degrees in the afternoon, back up to 80 for Monday. In the First Alert Weather Center, I'm meteorologist Jordan Evans.
15: And right now we're down to 57 degrees outside the WTOP studios. Money news on WTOP. Here's Bloomberg's Jason Milliner.
0: This is the Bloomberg Black Business Beat. Music executive and Gamma founder Larry Jackson has worked on massive projects and deals with some of the industry's biggest artists. But the tallest order of his career came recently, convincing the industry that Ye, formerly known as Kanye West, is still worth working with. Despite his long list of controversies, Jackson was able to get Apple Music, Spotify, and others to cautiously welcome his new album. And Jackson spoke to Bloomberg about why he was willing to work with Ye to begin with.
1: Ye suffers from bipolar type 1 disorder. I have three cousins that suffer from bipolar type 1 disorder. One of them we can't even find right now.
0: That personal connection is a big part of why Jackson was willing to make this risk.
1: When I sat with him and I heard the fact that he was really so deeply regretful, shameful, and sad about the things that he said, and there was self-awareness with respect to that, and then he played with the music, which felt positive.
0: Ye's actions rightfully lost him a lot of fans that he might never get back. Jackson, though, is convinced that the Ye he worked with recently is reformed. I'm Bloomberg's Justin Milliner on the Black Business Beat.
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15: Good morning, I'm Rich Hunter. Thanks for taking us along on your early Sunday morning. Passengers on board a Minneapolis-bound flight feared they were witnessing a hijacking after a 75-year-old man tried to force his way into the cockpit of a United Airlines plane Friday night. The pilots made an emergency landing in Wisconsin. ABC's Ike Jachi has the story.
10: The Boeing 737 bound for Minneapolis with 147 passengers and six crew on board. But just before 9 p.m., all of that changed. The captain diverting the plane to Dane County, Wisconsin.
11: Due to potential hijack.
10: Witnesses say sheriff's deputies immediately boarded the plane. Mike Rundle was traveling with his wife.
12: Asked the gentleman to stand up, put handcuffs on him, and walked him out.
10: Authorities say the man appeared to be confused and in a mental health crisis. The FBI is handling this investigation and say no charges are being pursued at this time.
15: The search continues for Lynette Hooker. She went missing in April in the Bahamas while on a boat with her husband, Brian. Now, new information is showing discrepancies in Brian's story.
13: So back in April, Brian told police that he rowed all night because his wife fell overboard on their small dinghy in rough conditions around 7:15 p.m. He told authorities she had the key to the dinghy and the engine shut off. Local sailors tell me that they've always questioned the validity of his movements based on the wind directions and conditions that night. But now investigators are using GPS data from his phone to pinpoint where to send U.S. Coast Guards and that dive team. U.S. officials close to the investigation say the area is a 25-foot deep water in the Sea of Abaco. Authorities are also working to extract information from an infrared camera on their sailboat that could contain additional clues.
15: That's Fox's Dana Marie McNichol in the Bahamas with the latest. Lynette's daughter says the two were in an abusive relationship. Brian has denied any wrongdoing. D.C. isn't the only city with a mayoral election coming up. Candidates for Los Angeles's top job are hitting the trail one last time. Fox's Matt Finn reports.
14: Mayor Bass has events scheduled all across the city here this weekend. We were at one, a rally at an SEIU union building, a fairly energetic crowd and large turnout for Mayor Bass, which also featured California Attorney General Rob Bonta, Spencer Pratt, coming off a national media tour in New York City, where he told Fox News that he's a registered Republican, but is getting most of his support from Democrats, not MAGA, and that he does not care about celebrity endorsements because moms and animal lovers will elect him. The energy and anticipation for the mayor's race has really been exploding here in Los Angeles. People in places like Beverly Hills and Santa Monica have been opening up their ballots only to find out they cannot vote in the mayor's race because they are not considered within the actual city of Los Angeles.
15: The city's primaries will take place on Tuesday. Coming up on WTOP, despite our area missing out on hosting a World Cup match, that doesn't mean we'll be left out of the excitement. We learn more from Axios DC reporter Anna Spiegel. 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
15: Good morning, I'm Rich Hunter. Thanks for being with us. The professional women's volleyball team coming to D.C. next year has hired its team president and head coach. WTOP's Jose Umana reports the franchise is setting high goals.
7: Once people come in and see it in person, especially at a high level, then they walk away amazed at what a beautiful athletic sport it is.
8: That's Deidre Collins-Parker, the new head coach of D.C.'s new Major League Volleyball team. The former volleyball star brings over 25 years of coaching experience to the nation's capital. Team president Kate Greenberg.
11: The standard of excellence, the depth of experience that she represents is exactly what we were looking for.
8: The new team will reveal its name, colors, logo, and home venue in the near future. Greenberg says the franchise may play in smaller arenas first as it grows its fan base.
11: The opportunity for us here is to grow and scale the team year after year after year into potentially bigger and bigger venues until we're able to play at Audi Field.
8: Jose Umana, WTOP News.
15: You can read more about DC's new pro volleyball team on WTOP.com. DC is getting in on the World Cup action this summer. Organizers say a massive FIFA fan zone will take over part of the National Mall for several weeks. It'll be like a nonstop block party. The free event will be set up between 3rd and 4th Streets near the U.S. Capitol and will include live match screenings, food, and music. The fan zone is part of a larger effort to position Washington as a World Cup destination with millions of visitors expected during what could be one of the busiest tourism summers in years. WTOP's Nick Iannelli talked with Axios DC reporter Anna Spiegel.
17: FIFA's hosting these fan zones in several cities. DC is not hosting any games itself. So they're setting up a big fan base on the National Mall right in front of the U.S. Capitol, running from June 11th through July 19th. It's going to be free and open to the public. There's going to be live screenings, food, music, cultural activities. They're promising a lot, so it should be a lot of fun.
19: That sounds like a block party or a weekend party that would only go for a couple of days or something. But you're talking about June 11th through July 19th. That's a long time to have basically a nonstop party along the National Mall.
17: Yeah, and they say it's going to be open whenever there's going to be a match played, but an hour before. They're not going to show night games after 7 p.m. unless it's Team USA and some of the final rounds. For the whole tournament, there's over 100 matches, 104 matches over that time from June to July. So matches are going to be very frequent. The other thing to note, this is corresponding also with the Great American State Fair, which is supposed to take over the mall around the same time period. And that's going to be activations from all 50 states, 110-foot Ferris wheel, tons of food and music and cultural programming. So the mall is going to look very different than it does right now. They're really betting on lots and lots of people down at the National Mall, lots of tourism, becoming a big hot zone this summer.
19: And that part of the nation's capital is always a tourist destination. But with all of these activities and the 250th anniversary of the country, that's just supercharged over there, the tourism this year.
17: They're really turning up the volume. And I think they're expecting not just tourists, but locals alike who might want to come and see their team playing on a huge screen. It's an interesting evolution as these America 250th events continue to grow, including President Trump's UFC fight happening June 14th, the IndyCar race August 22nd to 23rd. D.C. is going to have lots of action this summer.
15: That was Axios D.C. reporter Anna Spiegel. 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
6: Last check of traffic, I mentioned an accident in Lansdowne. This is on Leesburg Pike westbound. That's between Lansdowne Road and Belmont Ridge Road. The left lane and the center lane are blocked westbound. The eastbound traffic seems to be affected as well. Follow police directions and they'll get you through that situation. Eastbound 66 right before Chainbridge Road, that disabled vehicle is still on the right shoulder. And at Vaden Drive, the disabled vehicle is still there. Responders are on site. Bridge work's going on the Bay Bridge. Two eastbound lanes are closed. On the westbound, they've reversed one of the lanes. It closed one and traffic is getting through without issue. I'm John Mons. I'm back with another check of traffic in less than 10 minutes.
1: Clear skies overnight, temperatures getting chilly. 40s and 50s by Sunday morning. Wake-up time, you'll want a light jacket for the morning hours. Then it's short sleeves in the afternoon. Once again, high temperature of 77. A northwest breeze at 5 to 10 miles per hour. For Sunday night, mainly clear skies at a low temperature of 60. We'll get some clouds to come in by Monday morning. Then mostly cloudy throughout the day as we track temperatures around 80 for the afternoon. Tuesday, it's partly cloudy and dry, and temperatures fall just a few degrees down to 77. In the First Alert Weather Center, meteorologist Jordan Evans.
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1: On bringing its chargers to Maryland as well. 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
2: A demolition crane is tearing down the Goodwill retail store at Route 50 and South Glebe Road in Arlington. But as WTOP's Dan Ronan reports, in a first-of-its-kind partnership, Goodwill and other community groups are expanding opportunities for affordable housing in the area.
3: One, two, three.
4: That's the sound of the groundbreaking ceremony for what Goodwill of Greater Washington is calling a new beginning. The retail store has been there since the 1950s. It's being demolished. In its place in 2028, there will be the first in the nation combined retail store, along with 128 affordable housing units and on-site child care. Catherine Malloy is Goodwill's CEO.
5: Having a home is the basis for truly being able to have an economic stability.
4: It'll cost at least $80 million, and Amazon's Housing Equity Fund contributed nearly $13 million. Sentil Sankaran with Amazon says it's all about the location and a strong partnership with Goodwill.
6: In conjunction with a partner like Goodwill, which is going to be delivering child care as well as the retail services, is a no-brainer.
4: In Arlington, Dan Ronan, WTOP News.
2: Two TikTok challenges are proving to be dangerous, Fox's Gary Baumgarten reports.
7: Kids ending up in the ER after falling ill to Benadryl overdoses in an attempt to induce hallucinations. Five teens in 1 week ending up in a San Diego hospital. And in Provo, Utah, a teenager involved in a near-fatal crash, his skull crushed while couch surfing, in which a couch is towed by a vehicle with a passenger riding or standing on it while the driver speeds and turns around. Radically.
2: Get set for a rare blue micromoon this weekend.
8: It's the most distant and smallest looking full moon of the year. A blue moon occurs every 2 to 3 years when a second full moon squeezes into a single month. May 1st saw this month's first full moon. The upcoming full moon will be further from Earth than usual, at a distance of over 250,000 miles. That will make the moon seem a bit smaller and dimmer. I'm Haya Pinjwani.
2: This week's Scripps National Spelling Bee ended with a lightning round spell-off as 14-year-old Shrey Parikh correctly spelled bromocratine. While not everyone can spell that, we should be able to spell the local cities and counties where we live, shouldn't we? WTOP's Jimmy Alexander went to Manassas to find out, conducting a DMV spelling bee, and the first word is akakeek.
9: A.
10: Sound it out.
9: Akakeek. A-K.
10: While Jessica couldn't get it, maybe Home Depot employee Chris can save the day right here in the store's parking lot.
11: A-K-K.
9: Akakeek. Oh, my gosh.
10: It's time for Norma to bring this one home.
9: Would it be A-K-I-K-E-Q-U-E? Oh, man.
10: That's a hard one.
9: Yeah.
10: Up at the plate is Raul. He's from the Canary Islands, served in the military, and now lives in Centerville. But can he spell Akakeek?
12: Alpha, Charlie, Charlie, Oscar, Kilo, Echo, Echo, Kilo.
10: You should be in the spelling bee. You could have won.
12: Dude, I'm too old.
10: 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Jimmy Alexander, WTOP News.
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14: NBA Finals all set to start Wednesday night. San Antonio advances with a minor upset over the defending champion Oklahoma City Thunder, 111-103 in OKC. So the Spurs and Victor Wembanyama into the NBA Finals will face off against the New York Knicks. This is, in fact, a rematch of the 1999 NBA Finals, which San Antonio won. Nationals were winners, knocking off the San Diego Padres 9-4 at Nats Park. Big six-run seventh inning for the Nationals. Got the job done. Nats are a game above 500. Rubber match of that set Sunday afternoon at 1:35. O's came back and beat the Blue Jays 6-5. At the French Open, it was Francis Tiafoe coming from two sets down to beat Jaime Furia. Tiafoe now faces Matteo Arnaldi of Italy in the fourth round. On the women's side, Coco Gauff, the defending champ, was upset in three sets. NWSL Soccer, a sellout at Audi Field, saw the Spirit beat the Seattle Reign 2-1. And after a 1-1 draw in regulation and extra time, PSG beats Arsenal in penalty kicks to become just the second team to win back-to-back Champions League titles. Again, Nats winners of the Padres will play the third game of that series Sunday afternoon. Frank.

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11: It's 2:58. Traffic and weather on WTOP. Back to John Mons in the traffic center.
12: We have not one, but two accidents, 95 southbound. First off, south of the Franconia Springfield there, we have the right shoulder closed due to that crash. And then north of Franconia Springfield, another crash. That's closing exit 169A as you make your way through there. Still in Leesburg, westbound on Leesburg Pike. We have an accident there. Responders are on site. Left lane and center lane are closed. Eastbound traffic is affected. Police are getting you through as you make your way tonight. The WTOP Traffic Center is presented by Window Nation. Right now, buy four windows, get four free. 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I'm John Mons. We'll check traffic again in less than 10 minutes.
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11: Quick look at our weather forecast. We're looking at sunshine, sunny, highs around 75. Monday, mostly sunny, high 77 to 82. Tuesday, more sunshine, high 74 to 78. Right now, it's 52 in both Gaithersburg and Lanham. 55 in Arlington, and we're at 57 degrees outside the WTOP studios at 2:59.
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11: Good morning, I'm Rich Hunter. Coming up,
13: the NTSB updates reporters on the status of Friday morning's bus crash in Stafford. I'm Dan Rorman.
14: A protest turns into a party at the Kennedy Center.
15: I'm absolutely encouraged.
14: This is Kyle Cooper.
16: A local man is sentenced for setting fire to an apartment building where his own family lived. I'm Alan Etter.
17: Maryland's governor issues a directive aimed at helping hard-hit farmers. I'm Kate Ryan.
18: Some Maryland state money is being moved into a fund to assist small and minority-owned businesses. I'm Ian Crawford.
11: The Nats and the O's are both trying to win series. Good morning. It's 3 a.m.
19: From ABC News, I'm Dave Backer. Information emerging over the weekend that five Americans, including U.S. troops, says a U.S. official, were injured in an Iranian missile attack at a U.S. base in Kuwait on Wednesday. They were since been returned to duty. This comes as President Trump weighs a deal with Iran to open the Strait of Hormuz. It's a deal that could depend on Israel. We're learning the expanding war in Lebanon against Iranian-backed Hezbollah has completed negotiations with the Trump administration. ABC's Ian Pannell in Jerusalem.
20: Hundreds of thousands of people have been ordered to leave their homes, with more than 400 killed during the ceasefire. Hezbollah stepping up its attacks in northern Israel.
21: Prime Minister Netanyahu ordering his troops to advance, but Iran insisting that Israel cease fire as part of any broader deal with the U.S.
19: After a very challenging recovery at the site of a blast at a paper mill in Washington State, County Coroner Dana Tucker announcing,
22: our office has recovered and identified all nine missing individuals.
19: Recovered from inside the collapsed tank containing a powerful chemical, but there was better news in Laos. Four of the six remaining miners trapped in a cave were able to get out by themselves on Saturday.
23: Cries of joy as they embrace rescuers and collapse onto the ground.
24: These guys have decided they didn't want to stay in the cave any longer.
23: I spoke with Josh Richards, one of the rescue divers. He had been moments away from entering the cave.
24: These guys have literally just crawled themselves out 300 meters through a horrendously tight cave.
23: Those men perhaps sensing a make or break moment as water levels fall. seeing an opportunity to get out and taking it.
19: The driver in Friday's deadly bus crash along I-95 south of Washington, D.C., charged with two counts of involuntary manslaughter. Five people confirmed dead, including two children, and more than 40 reported injured. 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
0: 3:02 on Sunday, May 31, 2026, 52 in Reston. It'll be sunny today, highs around 75. Good morning to you. I'm Liz Anderson. The top local stories we're following this hour. As you just heard on ABC News, we begin with the deadly bus crash in Stafford County on I-95. The National Transportation Safety Board officials briefed reporters Saturday. Five people died. 44 people were hurt when a bus slammed into several cars early Friday. The vehicles were approaching at overnight work zone. WTOP's Dan Ronan has the latest.
13: Six NTSB investigators will be on the site in Stafford for several days, gathering evidence, studying the physical aspects of the roadwork, and looking into a host of other factors, including speed, the condition of the bus company's safety record, and the record of the driver. Another factor will be possibly fatigue, since the crash occurred in the pre-dawn hours after 2 a.m. Eric Gregson is the NTSB's investigator in charge for this investigation.
1: The human performance investigator will focus on the human operators in the crash, focusing specifically on the before the crash aspects and factors. That will include fatigue, medication, alcohol, drugs.
13: The NTSB's preliminary report will be available sometime by mid to late June. Usually it takes up to 30 days. A final report could be released in about a year or 14 months. Several people who were struck by the motor coach remain hospitalized. Dan Ronan, WTOP News.
0: The driver of that bus, Jing Dong of New York, has been charged with two counts of involuntary manslaughter. Additional charges are pending. Now to the Kennedy Center, where news that a judge ruled that Donald Trump's name must come off the center was celebrated at the concert hall. A protest there turned into a celebration. WTOP's Kyle Cooper was there.
2: The gathering was planned before the ruling to mark President Kennedy's 109th birthday.
3: Our repeated petitions have been...
2: And what was supposed to be a protest of what has happened to the Kennedy Center turned into a party after the ruling.
9: I was so tickled. My phone was beeping like crazy on the way in here.
2: Barb Archibald, one of the dozens who showed up, and what happened next was very much out of the playbook of the Kennedy Center. An impromptu, dramatic reading of the judge's order.
25: The Kennedy Center must be named for and is meant to honor President Kennedy alone.
2: People carried signs that said things like Kennedy Center, return to art and joy. At the Kennedy Center, Kyle Cooper, WTOP News.
0: A pregnant woman from Ghana and her four-year-old son have been released. They had been held for more than a week at Dulles Airport. A federal judge called for their immediate release from what attorneys described as a windowless holding room. Annabella Gayasi arrived on a tourist visa seeking medical care for her son. Gayasi's attorney argued she was being held under harsh conditions. Both have flown back to Ghana. A D.C. man has admitted setting fire to an occupied apartment dwelling. He'll spend close to 5 years in jail. We get the story from WTOP's Alan Etter.
16: Prosecutors say 64-year-old Ronnie Bookhart was captured on surveillance video entering a stairwell in the building located at 6th and L Southeast in the early morning hours of October 20th, 2022. The video shows him stopping outside an apartment where some family members lived, pouring gasoline on the floor, then lighting it before walking away. The fire spread quickly, but the building's sprinkler system activated, helping contain the flames. An estimated $200,000 in damage was done, but no residents were injured. According to court documents, the fire was sparked by an ongoing dispute between Bookhart and members of his family who lived in the building. He was arrested 2 days after the fire and has been in jail ever since. He was sentenced to 57 months in jail with credit for time served. Alan Etter, WTOP News.
0: A man accused of a deadly shooting near Catholic University will go on trial again. Jaime Macedo's case ended in a mistrial earlier this month. The jury deadlocked on the most serious charges against him. He's accused of killing 25-year-old Maxwell Emerson in 2023. A judge has scheduled a retrial for January. Macedo remains in custody after a request for release was denied. And Maryland is offering investment to help small and minority-owned businesses in the state. WTOP's Ian Crawford reports the money is a mix of loans and equity investments.
18: Governor Wes Moore announced the $3 million in financial help, which Moore's office says will help small and minority-owned businesses create 72 new jobs and retain 28 more. It's part of an investment created by the Decades Act, passed by the General Assembly earlier this year. The money can be used to help those businesses buy new equipment, purchase real estate, and fund working capital. Moore said in a statement that the state must ensure that every entrepreneur has a fair shot at success. State Commerce Secretary Harry Coker Jr. added that Maryland is focused on creating an equitable, robust, and competitive economy, which he says starts with supporting small business. Ian Crawford, WTOP News.
0: Coming up on WTOP, why now is the time to bolster our energy grid for AI demands? That's on the way in Money News. Traffic and weather coming up in about 60 seconds.
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0: Traffic and weather on WTOP, an update with John Mons.
8: Thanks a lot, Liz. We move over to Ashburn, Virginia, where earlier we told you about the accident on Leesburg Pike. Now, this is going to be at Claiborne Parkway and Lansdowne Boulevard. On the eastbound lanes and the westbound lanes, at this point, you have two lanes blocked in each direction. Also now on 95 South, we have a couple of accidents. We have a crash south Franconia, Springfield Parkway, right shoulder's blocked there. And north of the parkway, we have another crash. Exit 169A is closed through there. 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I'm John Mons, back with another check of traffic in less than 10 minutes.
0: The 7 News First Alert meteorologist Jordan Evans.
12: Overnight, temperatures get chilly with clear skies. Winds will start to back off. Get ready for 40s and 50s by Sunday morning. Sunrise at 5:45. That's when the temperatures will be lowest, but eventually by the afternoon, back up to 77 degrees. Sunshine continues throughout the day with a northwest breeze at 5 to 10 miles per hour. For Sunday night, mainly clear skies and a low temperature of 60. Monday, June 1st, starts off with more clouds and sunshine, then mostly sunny skies late in the day and a high temperature of 80. In the First Alert Weather Center, I'm meteorologist Jordan Evans.
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26: This is the Bloomberg Black Business Beat. Media mogul Byron Allen's been busy lately. He recently announced his takeover of BuzzFeed, buying a majority stake and becoming chairman and CEO. He's also taking over the time slot vacated by Stephen Colbert on CBS across the nation weeknights at 11:30.
27: He's had these syndicated comedy programs that run local stations for years. Comics Unleashed in particular is the one that's going to be in the Colbert spot. This has been going on for 20 plus years, I think. He invites comedians on. He's had some of the earliest appearances with people who are big names today.
26: That's Chris Palmer, Mary, who covers the entertainment space for Bloomberg News and has interviewed Allen before. And his show airing in that prime late night slot is a callback to Allen's own beginnings. His big break was an appearance on The Tonight Show with Johnny Carson.
27: He's 16 years old. Yeah, you can find it on YouTube. Maybe you'll find it on BuzzFeed now.
26: I'm Bloomberg's Justin Milliner on the Black Business Beat.
0: Coming up on WTOP, NASA's plans for uncrewed missions this year to move closer to a permanent base on the moon. It's 3:11.
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0: Good morning to you. I'm Liz Anderson. Thanks so much for joining us. New details now as NASA says it plans to launch uncrewed missions to the moon later this year, part of a broader effort to build a permanent base on the lunar surface. The robotic missions will focus on scouting locations near the moon's south pole, testing new technology, and collecting scientific data. The first mission could launch as early as this fall and will include a privately funded lander from Blue Origin, the Jeff Bezos space company. WTOP's Nick Iannelli talked with Denise Chow, science reporter with NBC News.
21: This is definitely a sign that NASA is really capitalizing on some of the momentum built after the Artemis II mission. So a lot of the plans for the moon base are happening in concert with returning astronauts to the moon. So that is the entire Artemis program. We've definitely got a lot more details on how they're going to actually build this base on the lunar surface. It's a phased approach. So they were talking mostly about the first phase, which spans from now up until 2029. And they announced three uncrewed robotic missions, which is really exciting. This is all going to be happening, they say, before the end of this year. And so they announced some new contracts to Blue Origin and a couple other companies that are going to be building the actual rovers that will be taken to the moon. So there's three missions, all supposedly happening in 2026, and eventually it will lead up to semi-permanent structures, and then eventually in 2032 and beyond, an actual base where crews will be rotating in and out. There will be a permanent presence on the moon, and a lot of work being done on the lunar surface.
28: NASA released some pictures of what the base might look like. When you first got a look at those, what did you think?
21: It's interesting because it's hard to imagine in our heads. Like, I think we all have these glass dome images from science fiction. Some of the NASA officials did try to paint us a picture. They were saying that the base could be quite large, covering hundreds of square miles, and there would be a mix of autonomous lunar terrain vehicles. So these would be kind of like a souped up version of the Apollo moon buggies. So ones that could drive themselves, ones that astronauts could drive, a mix of science and economic stuff going on the surface. So this is part of NASA's attempt to see, is there a viable lunar economy in the future? The way that it was painted for us is that there's going to be a lot of vehicles and a lot of launches. And so this is going to be a really bustling part of NASA's portfolio over the next 10 and beyond years.
28: You mentioned Blue Origin playing a role in this. When we hear about NASA and space exploration, so often we associate NASA with SpaceX. What are your thoughts on Blue Origin being used?
21: Blue Origin has always been vying for some of these big contracts. We mostly hear about SpaceX a lot because they were kind of the first to get there. They were the first to really secure a big contract to take NASA astronauts and cargo to and from the International Space Station. Now we're seeing Blue Origin play a bit of catch up. When the Artemis II mission was going on, they said that they would now, instead of just relying on one company, they would open that up to more competition to see who could build a lunar lander to actually bring NASA astronauts to the surface. And Blue Origin was one of the companies that stepped in and was really amping up their development on their lunar lander. And so that is for the crewed missions. Now, what we're talking about was more on the uncrewed side for now to build the moon base. These two things are happening at the same time. SpaceX and Blue Origin are working on these lunar landers to carry astronauts. Blue Origin now has secured this contract to bring lunar landers on these robotic missions. And so we are maybe seeing a bit of a shift here in terms of who's going to be more dominant.
0: That was Denise Chow, science reporter with NBC News. A quick look at the top stories we're working on at WTOP. The NTSB gives an update on Friday's deadly crash in Stafford, Virginia. By federal court order, President Trump has 2 weeks to take his name off of the Kennedy Center. And still no definitive answer about our proposal to get the Strait of Hormuz open. Keep it here for full details on these stories in the minutes ahead. 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
3: Let's start off in Virginia, 95 South, right around the Franconia-Springfield Parkway. South of the Parkway, you're going to see a crash with the right shoulder blocked. North of the Parkway, another crash. That one is blocking exit 169A, which is now closed until we get this accident cleaned up. In Ashburn, there's an accident on Leesburg Pike westbound. Now, this is affecting both sides of Leesburg Pike. The westbound left and center lane are closed, and the eastbound lanes left and center are closed. Traffic is being directed by police. Just pay attention and they'll get you through there in no time. I'm John Mons, back with another check of traffic in less than 10 minutes.
12: Chilly temperatures overnight for late May. How about some upper 40s to low 50s? You want a jacket for your Sunday morning, but the short sleeves weather is back for the afternoon as high temperatures approach 77 degrees and mainly sunny skies for our UV index once again back to level 9 with sunburn time at 15 to 20 minutes and a northwest breeze at 5 to 10 miles per hour. Humidity stays low throughout most of the week, but we'll track some warmer temperatures and some higher humidity by Friday into next weekend. In the First Alert Weather Center, I'm meteorologist Jordan Evans.
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7: Authorities in Carroll County, Virginia, are looking for the man they say shot and killed one sheriff's deputy and wounded another on Friday. He's been identified by police as Michael Timothy Puckett. Police say he's armed and dangerous. Goodwill of Greater Washington calls it a new beginning. They're talking about its longtime location on South Glebe Road in Arlington. The store that has been there since the 1950s is being demolished. WTOP's Dan Ronan reports.
8: That's the sound of a wrecking claw tearing down the old Goodwill store on South Glebe Road in Route 50 in Arlington. It will look much different in 2028. With a new store, a child care center, and 128 affordable family housing units in what Goodwill of Greater Washington CEO Catherine Malloy said is the first of its kind development in the U.S.
9: We are looking forward to going ahead and having this be the model of possibilities of future projects just like this.
8: Goodwill is working in a partnership with the nonprofit Affordable Homes and Communities. Mary Claire Davis is with the group.
10: We're here to help bring the whole building to life.
8: Besides housing, the new retail store will create 30 additional jobs. Beginning to end, the project will cost more than $80 million. Numerous organizations are helping fund it, including the Amazon Housing Equity Fund, which contributed nearly $13 million. In Arlington, Dan Ronan, WTOP News.
7: Governor Westmore is calling on state agencies to act. This comes one day after he asked for federal help for Maryland's farmers. WTOP's Kate Ryan reports.
11: Concerned about catastrophic losses from April's freeze that devastated crop yields for apples, peaches, barley, and grapes, Maryland Governor Westmore issued a directive telling the state's Department of Agriculture to create task forces on irrigation for agricultural producers, elevate risk management agency programs, and consider modifying supports in the wake of natural disasters. Moore's action came a day after he requested a disaster declaration from the U.S. Department of Agriculture that could open the door to relief funds. Kate Ryan, WTOP News.
7: The revelation that NASCAR driver Kyle Busch died from pneumonia and sepsis at the age of 41 has focused new attention on sepsis. Here's WTOP Steve Dresner.
12: Sepsis can develop from an infected pimple, sinus infection, or pneumonia, and once diagnosed, time is critical.
13: You can be 30 to 50% die if they're not in the hospital. They definitely need care. They can't just heal it on their own. The infection you can sometimes heal on your own or with the antibiotics, but some people get this hyper response and they're in trouble. They definitely need to be in the hospital.
12: That's Dr. Mark Eller, who's been a primary care physician for over 40 years and based in Northern Virginia.
13: Every hour that you wait, your mortality rises 7%. So, you know, you got to be taken care of in the first hour or two for sure.
12: Steve Dresner, WTOP News.
7: Soon, D.C. will be the home of a new professional women's volleyball team. WTOP's Jose Umana reports that the team is starting from the ground up before the first serve in 2027.
14: Major League Volleyball is the major leagues for professional women's volleyball, but really it's the top flight league in the U.S. for all professional volleyball.
15: That's Kate Greenberg, team president of D.C.'s new professional volleyball team. It will be one of four teams entering the MLV in 2027.
14: We are settling in and really just put one foot in front of the other. That's all you can do when building something of this magnitude.
15: Former Olympian and coaching veteran Deidre Collins-Parker will lead the team as its first ever head coach. 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
15: 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Jose Umana, WTOP News.
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18: Rubber match of the series for the Nationals as they host the San Diego Padres Sunday afternoon 1:35 at Nats Park. Nats played it 6 runs in the 7th inning to knock off the Padres 9-4 on Saturday at Nationals Park. Meantime, the O's were winners 6-5 over Toronto. Birds come from 5-1 down in the ninth to get the victory. NBA Finals are all set. It's going to be the San Antonio Spurs versus the New York Knicks after the Spurs dispatched the Thunder in Oklahoma City. So there's going to be a new champion in the NBA. Spurs and the Knicks, a rematch of the 1999 NBA Finals, which San Antonio won, starts this Wednesday night at 8:30. At the French Open, Francis Tiafoe with a gritty come-from-behind 2-0 to win in 5 sets. His second time he's come back in a major down 2-0. Tiafoe will now face Matteo Arnaldi of Italy in the fourth round. New champ will be crowned on the women's side as the defending champion Coco Gauff was a 3-set loser. And in international soccer, PSG is the back-to-back champs of the Champions League after beating Arsenal in penalty kicks. It was 1-1, went to extra time, then the dreaded PKs, which PSG wins and are champions again. I'm Frank Hanrahan, WTOP Sports.
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21: In Virginia and Ashburn, we've got a problem on Leesburg Pike. It's affecting both sides of Leesburg Pike. We have an accident that happened on the westbound lanes, but now you can't get through unless you follow police direction, as closures are happening on both sides. That's between Lansdowne Road and Belmont Ridge Road on Leesburg Pike. Taking a look on 95 South, we had a couple of accidents there. We've got one south of Franconia Springfield Parkway. That's on the right shoulder now. And then north of the parkway, another crash. That one is closing down the south exit 169A. I'm John Mons. I'll be right back with another check of traffic in less than 10 minutes.
7: And your WTOP weather forecast, it'll be a sunny Sunday. Highs today around 75 degrees. On Monday, mostly sunny. Highs between 77 and 82. And more of the same for Tuesday, mostly sunny then, with highs between 74 and 78. Right now, 50 at Tyson's, 49 in Waldorf, 60 degrees at L'Enfant Plaza at 329.
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7: Good morning to you. I'm Liz Anderson. Pablo Rocco is our producer. The top stories we're following for you today. We got an update from the National Transportation Safety Board on its investigation into Friday's deadly bus crash along I-95 in Stafford, Virginia. NTSB member Tom Chapman says they're still in the early phases, adding they aren't ready to provide any conclusions.
1: We will not be determining the probable cause of the crash while we were on scene, nor will we speculate about the cause. These are the first steps in a lengthy investigative process.
7: Chapman did confirm that the bus was traveling at a high rate of speed.
1: It appears clearly a high rate of speed, but the precise speed, we've not been able to determine that yet.
7: The NTSB's preliminary report will come out within 30 days. Fox's Madeline Rivera has more on how the crash happened.
3: Authorities say a bus failed to slow down as it was approaching a work zone in Stafford County, and it hit several cars. They say three adults and two children, a 13-year-old girl and a 7-year-old boy, were killed. At least 44 people were taken to local hospitals, three of them with critical injuries. The bus was operated by E&P Travel. It was heading from New York City to Charlotte, North Carolina. Now federal investigators are looking into New York licensing records, training documentation, and the driver's history.
7: The bus driver, Jing Dong of New York, has now been charged with two counts of involuntary manslaughter. Additional charges are pending as authorities investigate the cause of the crash. Several of the dozens of people hurt in this crash are still hospitalized in critical or serious condition. And we're learning more about some of the victims in Friday's deadly bus crash on I-95. Some of their names have been released. According to the Associated Press, a family of four from Massachusetts was on their way to a wedding in South Carolina. They were killed when the bus crashed into multiple vehicles. The wedding will go forward, but a relative says it also will be a time to mourn the loss of Dmitry and Ekaterina Donchev and their two children, Emily and Mark. A fifth person also died. Virginia State Police say she is a 25-year-old from Worcester, Massachusetts, who was in an SUV. A protest at the Kennedy Center for the Performing Arts turned into a celebration. It happened when a judge ruled the name must come down. The judge Friday ordered President Trump's name to be stripped from the Kennedy Center. Judge Christopher Cooper, ruling that Congress created the Center for Performing Arts to honor President Kennedy after he was assassinated. He said only Congress can change its name. The judge has ordered that President Trump's name be taken down from the facade within 2 weeks. Trump posting on his social media platform, he no longer wanted anything to do with the institution. He says the center's board will work with Congress to transfer control of it back to them. It's important to note here that Congress never ceded control of the Kennedy Center. Several Americans were injured in a recent strike on a Kuwaiti airbase, and the situation in the Middle East remains tense as the White House weighs a potential peace deal.
22: We are learning that according to a report that appeared in Bloomberg, several Americans were hurt in that recent missile strike that happened on a Kuwaiti airbase. This is the same strike that CENTCOM blames on Iran and one that they call an egregious ceasefire violation. Now, that strike in Kuwait happening shortly after U.S. forces intercepted and destroyed five one-way attack drones near the Strait of Hormuz and hit a facility that was about to launch a sixth drone. The back and forth occurring as we wait to hear anything from the White House regarding a potential deal. The president was said to be making a final decision on that 60-day memorandum of understanding with Iran, but after a closed-door intelligence briefing yesterday, nothing has been announced so far.
7: That's Fox's Jeff Paul in Dubai. Kuwait's Ministry of Foreign Affairs posted on X that they condemned and denounced the recent attack. Defense Secretary Pete Hegseth says Washington remains committed to the Indo-Pacific region. He had described China as an imminent threat. In Singapore, Hegseth said U.S. policy aims to preserve a favorable balance of power. That balance, he maintains, will prevent any country from dominating the Indo-Pacific. He said it was still an American priority to ensure that China is not allowed to dominate the area. As for the Iran war, Hegseth says President Trump is still working on that deal to end it.
23: President Trump is laser focused on a great deal in Iran, has the patience to see it through in historic fashion to make sure they never have a nuclear weapon. At the same time, I'm out here on his behalf to ensure that our Pacific allies know exactly where America stands and that we're prepared to defend our interests, stand with our allies, and project power.
7: The congressional investigation related to convicted sex offender Jeffrey Epstein is far from over. Former Attorney General Pam Bondi appeared before a House panel Friday. Additional witnesses will appear in the coming weeks. WTOP's Mitchell Miller has Today on the Hill.
0: One of the witnesses who will testify before the House Oversight Committee is Microsoft co-founder Bill Gates. Gates has said his relationship with Jeffrey Epstein was a mistake. He's scheduled to testify on June 10th. As for Pam Bondi, Virginia Democratic Congressman James Walkinshaw says he was disappointed she wasn't more forthcoming, noting she was asked whether President Trump was aware of Epstein's crimes before they came to light.
4: She had the opportunity to say Donald Trump certainly wasn't aware of those crimes. Instead, she said, I don't know.
0: Bondi defended the administration's handling of the Epstein files, saying it has been transparent. But Epstein survivors disagree and say they'll keep pressing for more documents to be released. On Capitol Hill, Mitchell Miller, WTOP News.
7: Coming up after traffic and weather, why now is the time to bolster our energy grid for AI demands? That's on the way in Money News. It's 3:36.
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21: All right, thanks, Liz. On the roadways of Virginia, we've got a bunch of problems. Outer loop of the Beltway, disabled vehicle on the right shoulder. This is right near the Dulles Toll Road exit, so traffic is slowing down to get off on the Dulles Toll Road. Otherwise, it's moving right along. Eastbound 66, we have east of Chambridge Road. There's a disabled vehicle still sitting on the right shoulder. Also one at Vaden Drive, eastbound. That's been sitting there for a while. Responders are on the scene. 95 south, we've got two crashes, one south of Franconia, Springfield Parkway. The right shoulder is blocked there. And also north of the Beltway, there's a crash. That's going to close down exit 169A. And Leesburg, in both directions between Lansdowne Road and Belmont Ridge Road, both lanes are down to two lanes. Police are directing you through that situation. I'm John Mons, back with another check of traffic in less than 10 minutes.
7: 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Your 7 News First Alert meteorologist, Jordan Evans.
30: Overnight temperatures staying in the 40s and 50s. You want a light jacket Sunday morning with temperatures about 15 degrees below average. Clear skies and light winds, that will set the stage for those chilly temperatures in the morning. But the afternoon, much more pleasant, back up to 77 with a mainly sunny sky and a northwest wind at 5 to 10 miles per hour. Sunday night, it's mainly clear. We'll see some clouds come in, though, by Monday. Wake up temperature at 60 degrees in the afternoon, back up to 80 for Monday. And the First Alert Weather Center, I'm meteorologist Jordan Evans.
7: Right now, 53 degrees at DuPont Circle, 47 in Germantown, 53 degrees in Annandale at 340. Money News on WTOP, here's Justin Milliner.
8: This is the Bloomberg Black Business Beat. The more AI grows, the more energy it takes to power it. And that has a lot of people worried about whether or not the country's energy infrastructure can hold up. David Grain is founder and CEO of Grain Management, which specializes in investing in digital infrastructure. Grain says now is the time to put big money into building out our grid.
11: We have seen situations where the grid within America is not necessarily ready for this kind of flow and demand. But I think there's time and a great opportunity to deploy capital in order to improve the grid and all of the transmission infrastructure that's around it. And you know, look, it starts with generating capacity.
8: Grain suggests nuclear energy is the cleanest way, but also admits that building that out takes a lot of time and is very expensive. Grain is one of the most successful black executives in the private equity space and has built a lot of his success on following trends in tech. I'm Bloomberg's Justin Milliner on the Black Business Beat.
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5: 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News happens here.
7: There are plans in Rockville for a sculpture called Shared Passage, set to be installed at the entrance of David Skull Park. Shared Passage is meant to serve as a welcoming gateway. City officials say community feedback will play a role in determining several final design elements of the 18 by 25 foot sculpture, including the arrangement of the sculpture's colorful acrylic panels and arches, as well as the potential addition of solar powered lighting. Community engagement efforts will begin in fall 2027. Violent clashes have escalated outside of a New Jersey ICE detention center. At least a half a dozen arrests were made. News Nation's Alicia Nevis is in Newark and tells us the state's governor is now getting involved.
13: She has in the last two or three days stepped up, calling the situation unsafe, saying it's completely unacceptable, bringing in the state police and local police, setting up these designated protest area. She's also calling for access to this facility. She has tried to get in repeatedly, but she has been denied access. That is something that she says is now growing more concerning to her.
7: We have an update now on the American missionary doctor that was treating people in Central Africa before he was diagnosed with Ebola.
14: A colleague says that the infected American doctor, Peter Stafford, is, quote, doing really well, but remains weak as he undergoes treatment in Berlin. U.S. officials now setting up a special medical facility at a base in central Kenya, which would be used to potentially care for Americans who are at high risk of exposure to the virus. But a Kenyan judge is putting that on hold for now. All of this is unfolding as the U.S. prepares to host the World Cup in less than 2 weeks.
7: That's ABC foreign correspondent Marcus Moore. The Congolese government has confirmed more than 1,000 suspected cases, with at least 220 deaths since it declared an outbreak on May 15. But the virus has been spreading undetected for weeks, and the WHO suspects it is much larger than what has been reported. AI helped a musician with Parkinson's finish his new album when he could no longer play guitar. AP correspondent Donna Warder has the story.
15: 49-year-old London-based singer-songwriter Samuel Smith did what he loved to do until 2020, when he was told he had Parkinson's disease.
16: Thought I had stiffness in my wrist. The next thing I knew, I had a diagnosis.
15: And it was hard for Smith to play the guitar, but he can still make music thanks to artificial intelligence.
17: Thought it was over now.
15: He sings his song, uses an app to upload the file, selects the style of music, and then his backup musicians bring the music to life. Now Smith is performing and recently released his second album, The Art of Letting Go.
17: It's the art of letting go.
16: AI is not replacing anything for me. It's unlocking. It's enabling. It's allowing me to keep writing.
15: I'm Donna Water.
7: Coming up on WTOP, the deadliest time of year for teen drivers and how to reduce that risk. 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
7: Good Sunday morning to you. I'm Liz Anderson. Thanks for joining us. AAA says car crashes remain the leading cause of death for American teens. And between now and Labor Day, young drivers are about 20% more likely to be killed in a crash than at any other time of year. WTOP's John and Ann talked with Jonathan Asani, an associate professor in health policy and management at the Johns Hopkins Bloomberg School of Public Health.
1: Summer months are particularly dangerous for teen drivers because, look, frankly, like all of us, they have a little bit more free time. The days are longer, so they're driving more often. They often have friends in their car, and that can be distracting and also potentially more dangerous. All of these compound together to create the perfect storm. So during this time, during these 100 deadliest days, sadly, we see a jump of about 30% in fatal teen crashes.
2: Licensing restrictions have sort of increased over the years. It's gotten harder. They have to do more work to get their license. Yet there's still a disproportionate number of fatal crashes involving teenage drivers. Is that just a matter of experience or something else happening there?
1: Look, all new drivers, regardless of their age, are at high risk of crashes. Okay, so there's just an inexperience effect. But that's compounded for teens because of their brain development. And they're having difficulty kind of calibrating risk just because their frontal lobes haven't fully developed. So teens do have a higher fatal crash rate, sometimes three times the crash rate of other drivers. But this can all be reduced. Their higher risk can be reduced by the restrictions you describe. So parents have a really important role to play all year long. But particularly during the summer, parents become the primary enforcers of those restrictions. Some of those include limiting the number of passengers in the car, making sure that they're not driving very late at night, and making sure absolutely no drugs or alcohol before driving. So parents have to set the expectations that there is no impaired driving and the phones are down and the eyes are on the road.
3: That's what I wanted to ask you. What is the reason for the crashes? Is it being distracted? Is it speeding? What have you all found?
1: Yeah, so, you know, there's lots of reasons why teens are crashing. Definitely speed is a big factor, driving too fast for conditions. Every new passenger that's in the car for teens, for every additional passenger, I should say, the crash risk increases, particularly if those passengers are teenagers. So you want to limit the number of teens in the car with your kid. And then also you want to make sure that they're wearing their seatbelt. I mean, frankly, it's shocking to realize that over half of teen crash deaths are because the teens and their fatalities are because they're not wearing their seatbelts. So yes, we can have all of these restrictions and all of these laws, but if teens aren't buckled up, then that's the kind of, they're missing the ground floor. So absolutely, above all, make sure they've got their seatbelts on as well.
7: That was Jonathan Asani, an associate professor in health policy and management at the Johns Hopkins Bloomberg School of Public Health. Now to the top stories we're working on at WTOP. The NTSB gives an update on Friday's deadly bus crash along I-95. People gathered to celebrate outside the Kennedy Center Friday after a judge ordered the removal of President Trump's name from the venue. And a mother and child detained for days at Dulles International Airport are flying home to Ghana after their release. Keep it here for full details on these stories in the minutes ahead. 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
21: In Maryland, new accident in Montgomery County. This one's off of 270 northbound. The ramp to Germantown Road is blocked due to an accident. Actually, on the ramp, on the outer loop of the Beltway, we had a disabled vehicle on the right shoulder. Traffic slows right around the Dulles Toll Road, especially those who are exiting on the Dulles Toll Road. 95 south, a couple of crashes near the Franconia Springfield Parkway. South, the right shoulder is closed. And then north of the parkway, another crash. That's affecting exit 169A, which is now currently closed. I'm John Mons. We're back with another check of traffic in less than 10 minutes.
30: Clear skies overnight, temperatures getting chilly. 40s and 50s by Sunday morning. Wake up time, you'll want a light jacket for the morning hours. Then it's short sleeves in the afternoon. Once again, high temperature of 77. A northwest breeze at 5 to 10 miles per hour. For Sunday night, mainly clear skies at a low temperature of 60. We'll get some clouds to come in by Monday morning. Then mostly cloudy throughout the day as we track temperatures around 80 for the afternoon. Tuesday, it's partly cloudy and dry and temperatures fall just a few degrees down to 77. In the First Alert Weather Center, meteorologist Jordan Evans.
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7: It's part entertainment and part cultural tradition. 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
0: Lion dancing symbolizes luck and prosperity and driving away negativity and evil spirits. 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
1: These are just some of the stories included in the America 250 Commission's Oral History Project, fittingly titled Our American Story. For almost an entire year, America 250 Airstreams have been touring the country, recording thousands of interviews, some of which will be archived at the Library of Congress for future generations, a video time capsule of our American life. The tour has upcoming stops in Oklahoma, Georgia, and Pennsylvania, but Americans can also submit their story online.
2: That's Fox's Rebecca Castor. The interviews will take place for the whole year, so if you don't get your story in by July 4th, you still have time. A top area chef entered a national cooking competition. The top prize, $1 million. Chris Morgan of June did not win the grand prize, but he tells WTOP's Michelle Goldchain he walked away with something more.
3: I've never wanted to do competitive cooking.
4: Chef Chris Morgan of Vienna's June restaurant had never entered a cooking competition when he was contacted by CBS's America's Culinary Cup. But after his mother passed away last year, he says he was kind of in a rut.
3: I knew that my mother, if she were with me, would want me to go on the show, so I took the leap.
4: Spoiler alert, Chef Morgan, who grew up in McLean, placed second out of 16 contestants, but came home with a whole lot more confidence.
3: Being able to do as well as I did in a setting like that gives you a ton of confidence.
4: On what the chef plans to do next, he says he's not expecting to enter other culinary competitions anytime soon.
3: But we'll see.
4: In Vienna, Michelle Goldchain, WTOP News.
2: 14-year-old Shrey Parikh blasted through a record-setting spell off 32 words in 90 seconds to win the Scripps National Spelling Bee at Constitution Hall. Jimmy Alexander went to Manassas for a special DMV spelling bee.
5: Do we actually know how to spell the towns, cities, and counties we drive through all the time? Well, that's what I asked the very nice people here in the Home Depot parking lot, like Norma. Does she know how to spell Loudon?
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11: NBA Finals all set to start Wednesday night. San Antonio advances with a minor upset over the defending champion Oklahoma City Thunder, 111-103 in OKC. So the Spurs and Victor Wembanyama into the NBA Finals will face off against the New York Knicks. This is, in fact, a rematch of the 1999 NBA Finals, which San Antonio won. Nationals were winners, knocking off the San Diego Padres 9-4 at Nats Park. Big six-run seventh inning for the Nationals. Got the job done. Nats are a game above 500. Rubber match of that set Sunday afternoon at 1:35. O's came back and beat the Blue Jays 6-5. At the French Open, it was Francis Tiafoe coming from two sets down to beat Jaime Furia. Tiafoe now faces Matteo Arnaldi of Italy in the fourth round. On the women's side, Coco Gauff, the defending champ, was upset in three sets. NWSL Soccer, a sellout at Audi Field, saw the Spirit beat the Seattle Reign 2-1. And after a 1-1 draw in regulation and extra time, PSG beats Arsenal in penalty kicks to become just the second team to win back-to-back Champions League titles. Again, Nats winners of the Padres will play the third game of that series Sunday afternoon. Frank Hanrahan, WTOP Sports.
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4: Traffic and weather on WTOP. Let's start with John Mons in the WTOP Traffic Center.
5: Thank you, Liz. We are now seeing another accident in Virginia. This is right around Vienna, eastbound on 66 for Nutley Street. There's an accident. It's been moved to the right. Shoulder traffic is getting by. In Leesburg, both directions of the Leesburg Pike, I should say in Ashburn, the accident was on the westbound lanes. Now, two lanes in each direction are blocked. Just follow police direction if you want to get through there. On the outer loop of the Beltway, disabled vehicle is on the right shoulder. Traffic slows right around Dulles Toll Road. The slow traffic is on the Dulles Toll Road exit as you make it through there. 95 South Franconia Springfield Parkway, two accidents. One crash south and the right shoulder is blocked there. North of the parkway, another crash. It is blocking exit 169A. In Maryland, 270 ramp to Georgetown, to Germantown Road. That's blocked due to an early accident. I'm John Mons. Traffic this time around is brought to you by Window Nation. Right now, buy four windows, get four free. Visit windownation.com today. Your next check of traffic is on the way in less than 10 minutes.
4: Your WTOP weather forecast. Sunny for today. Highs around 75, mostly sunny on Monday. Highs between 77 and 82. And on Tuesday, more of the same with highs between 74 and 78. 53 in DuPont Circle, 46 in Germantown, 53 in Annandale at 359.
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4: Good morning to you. I'm Liz Anderson. Coming up, the bus driver in Friday's deadly crash on I-95 is facing criminal charges. Also, a federal judge blocks a two-year shutdown of the Kennedy Center and says President Trump's name has to come off the building.
7: A planned protest at the Kennedy Center completely changes focus. This is Kyle Cooper.
4: In 15 minutes, how some of the probationary federal employees are doing after their firing. It's 4 o'clock.
8: From ABC News. I'm Dave Packer. The driver in Friday's deadly bus crash just south of Washington, D.C. has been charged with two counts of involuntary manslaughter. That driver, 48-year-old Jing S. Dong from New York City. NTSB board member Tom Chapman was asked if the driver might not have understood the road signs or warnings.
9: We are still assessing the driver's language proficiency, and we don't have enough information at this point to have drawn any conclusions there. That's something we're looking at, but we've not drawn a conclusion independently as a result of our investigation.
8: Five people are confirmed dead, including two children, and more than 40 reported injured. The federal judge overseeing President Trump's lawsuit against the IRS considering reopening the case over the terms of its settlement. ABC's Selena Wang.
10: Judge Kathleen Williams ordering Trump to respond to, quote, grievous allegations that his settlement was, quote, premised on deception. Now, remember that President Trump dropped this lawsuit in exchange for the creation of what's called this anti-weaponization fund. That's $1.8 billion in taxpayer money to be given away to Trump allies who claim they were unfairly treated by the Biden Justice Department.
8: Democrats call it a slush fund. President Trump weighing a final decision about an agreement with Iran.
11: There's still no breakthrough deal with Iran, but Secretary Pete Hegseth signaling confidence.
12: Iran may not want to give up their nuclear ambitions, but we believe at the table they can and will over time, given the right set of incentives.
11: Iran insisting its nuclear program isn't part of these current negotiations.
8: ABC's Ian Pannell, meanwhile, CENTCOM saying it disabled another ship trying to breach the U.S. blockade in the Strait of Hormuz on its way to Iran. A manhunt in Carroll County, Virginia, for a suspect accused of shooting two sheriff's deputies. One died. Police say the deputies were shot as they conducted a welfare check and are now searching for Michael Puckett, who they say is considered armed and extremely dangerous. You're listening to ABC News.
13: It is 4:02 a.m., Sunday, May 31st. Clear skies, lows in the 50s, but right now it's 56 degrees. Good morning, I'm Rich Hunter. The top local stories we're following this hour. Some of the names of the victims in Friday's deadly crash on I-95 have been released. According to the Associated Press, a family of four from Massachusetts on their way to a wedding in South Carolina was killed when a bus crashed into multiple vehicles. The wedding will go forward, but a relative says it will also be a time to mourn the loss of Dmitry and Ekaterina Donchev and their two children, Emily and Mark. A fifth person also died. Virginia State Police say she is a 25-year-old from Worcester, Massachusetts, who was in an SUV. The NTSB says a high rate of speed factored in the accident early Friday morning. Virginia State Police say that the driver of the bus, Jing S. Dong of New York, has been charged with two counts of involuntary manslaughter. NTSB investigators are on the scene in Stafford studying what caused the crash. But now questions are being raised if the bus driver spoke and understood English well enough to be driving. WTOP's Dan Ronan reports a top transportation official is raising that question.
14: The NTSB will have its investigators at the Stafford site for several days, well into next week. Board member Tom Chapman, who led the media briefing, was also asked about the recent comments by DOT Secretary Sean Duffy, who suggested hours after the crash that there may have been a language issue with the driver. The driver is a U.S. citizen, but originally from China.
9: We are still assessing the driver's language proficiency, and we don't have enough information at this point to have drawn any conclusions there. That's something we're looking at, but we've not drawn a conclusion independently as a result of our investigation.
14: Several people who were struck by the motor coach remain hospitalized, some with serious injuries. The NTSB says its preliminary report could take up to 30 days. A final report could be released in about 14 months. Dan Ronan, WTOP News.
13: It is 4:04. President Trump says he's walking away from renovating the Kennedy Center.
10: A federal judge ruling the renaming of the iconic Kennedy Center to the Trump Kennedy Center was illegal, saying only Congress has that power. Also blocking the closure of the center for renovations, the judge actually ordering Trump's name be removed from the building within 2 weeks. Trump responding in part that the judge should, quote, be ashamed of himself and that he now has no interest in continuing his efforts with the center, saying he would transfer power back to Congress.
13: That's ABC's Olivia Rubin reporting. It's important to note here that Congress never ceded control of the Kennedy Center. WTOP's Kyle Cooper tells us the judge's action turned a protest into a party.
15: A court today ordered that Trump's name has to come down from this building.
7: One of those at the gathering, which was originally planned to mark President Kennedy's 109th birthday and protest what had happened to the Art Center, was Beth Conard.
16: I'm absolutely encouraged. Small steps, but hey, you know, hopefully we'll get to the bigger steps.
7: And in Kennedy Center style, an impromptu dramatic reading took place of the judge's order.
17: Shall, within 14 days of the date of this order, remove all physical signage on the Kennedy Center building and grounds, including the front portico.
7: At the Kennedy Center, Kyle Cooper, WTOP News.
13: D.C. police say a man died after being pulled from the water near the James Creek Marina in Southwest Friday night. MPD's Harbor Patrol unit responded to a 9:45 p.m. call and were able to get the man from the water, but he later died at a hospital. Police have not released his identity. Due to conditions at Northwest Stadium in Landover, FIFA skipped over the D.C. region for matches in this year's FIFA Men's World Cup Soccer Tournament. WTOP's John Doman says that has Prince George's County celebrating the World Cup in its own way.
18: One thing that's obvious is
19: this area is a very diverse area, and this area loves soccer.
18: And so Prince George's County won't be going all out with a World Cup fan fest like D.C., but it will celebrate, starting with Team USA's first game of the tournament June 12th. It'll happen with a big outdoor watch party at the Sports and Learning Complex, and will be followed the next day with what they call the Youth World Championship Tournament, an event for kids repping their country of their heritage.
20: Prince George's County is known as a basketball and football county.
18: Ty Comboni's the coach at PGCC, and his son plays professionally in Europe.
20: Over the last few years, we've done our best to make sure that the soccer aspect of it, we are also known as, you know, soccer county.
18: John Dome in WTOP News.
13: And coming up on WTOP in Business, a twin-owned sports talent agency and their plans for the future. Traffic and weather in 60 seconds.
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14: Traffic and weather on WTOP. Let's say good morning once again to John Mons in the WTOP Traffic Center.
5: Thank you very much, Rich. Let's start in Virginia where we're still dealing with Leesburg Pike between right around Claiborne Parkway, Lansdowne Road. There's an accident. Now, if you are on the, if you're on the westbound lanes, two lanes are blocked there. If you're on the eastbound lanes, two lanes are blocked there, which means you need to follow police direction to get through there if you want to save some time. In Germantown, off of the 270 northbound, there's an accident on the on-ramp. It's blocked through there. There's also some road work going on once you get on Germantown heading northbound, so don't go that way if you can avoid it. An accident in Vienna. This is going to be on I-66 eastbound before Nutley Street. The accident has been moved to the right shoulder. Selling your car, watch out for fake payments, unsafe meetups, endless haggling, or you could just sell to Fitzgerald and know exactly who you're dealing with. Go to FitzBuysCars.com today. I'm John Mons with another check of traffic coming up in less than 10 minutes.
23: Overnight, temperatures get chilly with clear skies. Winds will start to back off. Get ready for 40s and 50s by Sunday morning. Sunrise at 5:45. That's when the temperatures will be lowest, but eventually by the afternoon, back up to 77 degrees. Sunshine continues throughout the day with a northwest breeze at 5 to 10 miles per hour. For Sunday night, mainly clear skies and a low temperature of 60. Monday, June 1st starts off with more clouds and sunshine, then mostly sunny skies late in the day and a high temperature of 80. In the First Alert Weather Center, I'm meteorologist Jordan Evans.
14: 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It's 53 at BWI, Thurgood Marshall, and a chilly 51 degrees at Dulles. 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
24: This is the Bloomberg Black Business Beat. Sports talent agency A&A Management, founded by Black twins Aaron and Andre Eanes, is thinking outside the box when it comes to creating opportunities for the next generation of sports stars. Growing up in Cleveland, the Eanes brothers watched their parents work as Burger King franchise owners. And Andre talked to Bloomberg about the impression it left on him and how the worlds of business, branding, and sports were always blended together.
25: We watched our parents do the work. We watched our parents walk the sites. We watched our parents go through the things they had to go through, you know, managing, you know, a franchise like Burger King in the early 90s, you know. And one of the things that, you know, stands out to me the most is, like, a lot of my dad's partners were Browns players, Indians players. We got to go hang out with Indians pitchers and their families.
24: Eanes referring there to the team now known as the Cleveland Guardians. Eanes' most recent success story is that of NFL superstar Travis Kelce. I'm Bloomberg's Justin Milliner on the Black Business Beat.
14: Coming up on WTOP, thousands of probationary employees were fired by the Trump administration last year. We will find out how they're doing from Sean Michael Newhouse, a reporter with Government Executive. Right now it is 4:11.
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14: Good morning, I'm Rich Hunter. Thanks for being with us. 15 zip codes across the D.C. area had medium home sale prices of $1 million or more this past April. WTOP's Sandy Kozel shares the list.
33: At the top of the zip code list is 22101, McLean, Virginia, where the April median home price was $2.3 million. That's a 42% rise from a year ago. Other Northern Virginia zip codes for Great Falls, North Arlington, and Vienna follow on the list. Urban Turf, which got its numbers from Bright MLS data, reports all three are the strongest appreciating markets in the region year to date. In D.C., Friendship Heights Chevy Chase leads with a median selling price of $1.42 million. Maryland's entries are softening, with Bethesda zip code sales down 7 and 13% from 2025 highs. Capitol Hill South comes in at number 15. Median selling price of homes there, $1,020,000. Sandy Kozel, WTOP News.
14: As part of its push to shrink the federal workforce last year, the Trump administration fired thousands of probationary employees, many still in their first year on the job. A federal judge later ruled those mass removals were unlawful, but the order stopped short of ordering agencies to bring them back. Now, a group of those former employees is surveying hundreds of their fired colleagues to check in on their job searches, mental health, and other challenges. Sean Michael Newhouse is a reporter with Government Executive. He joined WTOP's Sean and Ann to talk about how employees have been doing since they were let go.
34: A couple of the data points that I would highlight: President Trump, in a press conference when he defended the civil service cuts, he said that many of the people who lost their government jobs are now making double or triple their government salary in the private sector. In this survey, and I should note the people who ran the survey noted this was not a scientific survey. They didn't have a randomized sample, but they did try to get the perspectives of as many fired probationary employees as they could. They found that of those who had new jobs, 49%, so nearly half, said that their new salary was significantly lower than what they made in government. And another 19% said their salary was lower. The other data point that I definitely want to highlight was mental health. 95%, so nearly all of them, reported that as a result of their firing, they experienced adverse mental health side effects. So really showing the personal consequences of these mass firings.
35: Talk about that a little further, and also the difficulty of just finding a job in what has become a low-hire, low-fire job market.
34: I talked to one gentleman. His name is Jacob Saunders. He worked for the Centers for Medicare and Medicaid Services just for 5 weeks, and then he was fired as part of the probationary firings. We're more than a year later. He still hasn't found a full-time job. He says he applies to jobs quite frequently, but he's only managed to find gig work, that sort of thing. Regarding the mental health, these firings, you know, I reported on it at the time. They were very chaotic. It was very unclear who was going to be kept on and who was the let go. One woman I spoke to, her name was Liz Crandall. She worked for the Forest Service. So, you know, she's out there in the middle of the woods, and she described a meeting where everyone in her division came together, and their director, who she described as kind of a big mountain guy, you know, he just had tears in his eyes because of the number of people who had been let go.
0: Sean, talk about, if you can, a little bit, what did the folks that you talked to share about their mental health issues? What's going on for them? And then are they struggling to even get the help because they might not have insurance without having a job now?
34: Yeah, as mentioned, Liz Crandall, the U.S. Forest Service individual, and I should note she did find a new job, and she said she actually is a rare person who is earning significantly more than she did for the government. But she said a lot of her friends who were fired with her are still not doing well. And yeah, when you get fired, you know, you generally lose your health insurance, so they're not able to access the same resources.
14: That's Sean Michael Newhouse, a reporter with Government Executive. A quick look at the top stories we're working on at WTOP. The latest on Friday's deadly bus crash on I-95 in Stafford. A federal judge rules that Donald Trump's name must come off the Kennedy Center. And the U.S. and Iran trade fire in the Strait of Hormuz. Keep it here for full details on these stories in the minutes ahead. 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
3: As we work our way toward sunrise, let's see what's going on out there. Germantown, you already heard about the accident on the on-ramp. That's blocked. It's coming off of 270 northbound. In Virginia and Vienna, we've got an accident. It's moved to the right shoulder. That's on I-66 eastbound before Nutley Street. A new accident. This one's going to be in Alexandria. It's on the Beltway Outer Loop at Eisenhower Avenue Connector. That's Route 174. An accident blocks the two left lanes. And in Ashburn, on eastbound and westbound Route 7, which is Leesburg Pike, you've got two lanes blocked in each direction. Follow police direction and you'll get through. I'm John Mons. We'll come back and check traffic in less than 10 minutes.
23: Chilly temperatures overnight for late May. How about some upper 40s to low 50s? You want a jacket for your Sunday morning, but the short sleeves weather is back for the afternoon as high temperatures approach 77 degrees and mainly sunny skies for our UV index once again back to level 9 with sunburn time at 15 to 20 minutes and a northwest breeze at 5 to 10 miles per hour. Humidity stays low throughout most of the week, but we'll track some warmer temperatures and some higher humidity by Friday into next weekend. In the First Alert Weather Center, I'm meteorologist Jordan Evans.
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14: Good morning, I'm Rich Hunter. Thanks for listening. A D.C. man is sentenced to nearly 5 years in jail for setting fire to the apartment building where his own family lived. The details now from WTOP's Alan Etter.
7: 64-year-old Ronnie Bookhart was captured on surveillance video entering a stairwell at 601 L Street Southeast, stopping in front of one of the apartments, pouring a flammable liquid on the floor and lighting it. The fire, early in the morning on October 20th, 2022, activated the building's sprinkler system and caused about $200,000 in damage. Nobody was hurt. Prosecutors said an ongoing dispute between Bookhart and family members led to the incident. Bookhart, who was arrested 2 days later, pleaded guilty back in February, was sentenced to 57 months in jail. He's been in jail since his arrest and does get credit for time served. Alan Etter, WTOP News.
14: The historic Liberty Loan Building in Southwest D.C. has been sold to a Virginia business executive for $17 million. The General Services Administration said the deal will remove a costly, underused federal asset from its books. The building at 401 14th Street Southwest is about 174,000 square feet and sits on an approximately 2 3/4 acre lot overlooking the tidal basin. It is perhaps best known for the traffic ramp from Main Avenue to 395 that runs through it. The GSA said the sale is expected to save taxpayers nearly $14.6 million in deferred maintenance and about $1.6 million a year in operating costs. In Maryland, Governor Wes Moore is requiring state agencies to help farmers in the long and short term as they deal with crop losses.
2: The total damage from April's freeze that hit tender crops from berries and apples to barley and grapes is still being calculated in Maryland. And after asking the U.S. Department of Agriculture for a disaster declaration that could provide access to financial assistance, Governor Wes Moore issued a directive for state agencies. Among the action Moore wants to see, task forces on irrigation and risk management, an analysis of ways to support farmers after natural disasters, and a waiver for certain categories of wineries. He's also asked the state's Department of Agriculture to encourage Maryland institutions, organizations, food banks, and consumers to buy locally produced items whenever possible. Kate Ryan, WTOP News.
14: If you have been walking around Chinatown lately, you may have noticed a new mural of a woman in a bright red hat with a yellow flower pinned to her lapel. As part of our coverage of Asian American and Pacific Islander Heritage Month, WTOP's Luke Luker tells us that is the point of the mural.
8: The mural here in the alley off 8th Street is of Mabel Pinghua Lee. The 1882 Foundation had it commissioned to spark curiosity about her story.
9: Came in the United States as an immigrant when she was 8 years old, lived in New York, became a strong community leader, also became one of the first Chinese American women to get a PhD in economics in Columbia from Columbia University. She was a strong suffragette.
8: Ted Gong, the founder of the 1882 Foundation, tells WTOP that part of the group's mission is to bring to light the stories of many Chinese immigrants during the time of the Chinese Exclusion Act that prohibited citizenship. It wasn't rescinded until 1943.
9: She was arguing for this right for women to vote and to participate fully in American affairs, and she could not become an American citizen.
8: Jeff Huntington, known as Ja Rule, is the artist behind the massive two-story mural. It places bright blues, reds, and yellows surrounding Lee's face, which is black and white.
10: So I wanted it to represent an older era.
8: In Chinatown, Luke Luker, WTOP News.
14: You can see pictures of that new mural at WTOP.com. Baltimore's popular Harbor Splash is back. It'll take place today at 1 p.m. at the Bond Street Wharf in Fells Point. Persistent rains dashed plans last summer. The Banner reports this year's organizers will hold a series of pop-up events announced just days ahead of time. So far, around 50 people have signed up for the swim. The Waterfront Partnership has pushed for more than 15 years to make Baltimore's harbors swimmable. 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
3: Rubber match of the series for the Nationals as they host the San Diego Padres Sunday afternoon 1:35 at Nats Park. Nats played it 6 runs in the 7th inning to knock off the Padres 9-4 on Saturday at Nationals Park. Meantime, the O's were winners 6-5 over Toronto. Birds come from 5-1 down in the 9th to get the victory. NBA Finals are all set. It's going to be the San Antonio Spurs versus the New York Knicks after the Spurs dispatched the Thunder in Oklahoma City, so there's going to be a new champion in the NBA. Spurs and the Knicks, a rematch of the 1999 NBA Finals, which San Antonio won, starts this Wednesday night at 8:30. At the French Open, Francis Tiafoe with a gritty come-from-behind 2-0 to win in 5 sets. His second time he's come back in a major down 2-0. Tiafoe will now face Matteo Arnaldi of Italy in the 4th round. New champ will be crowned on the women's side as the defending champion Coco Gauff was a 3-set loser. And in international soccer, PSG is the back-to-back champs of the Champions League after beating Arsenal in penalty kicks. It was 1-1, went to extra time, then the dreaded PKs, which PSG wins and are champions again. I'm Frank Hanrahan, WTOP Sports.
14: And coming up after traffic and weather, the latest on Friday's deadly bus crash in Stafford. And President Trump is not happy about recent court rulings that did not go his way. It is 4:26.
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3: Checking on a couple of new accidents going on this morning. I-66 eastbound. This is going to be between Blake Lane and Vaden Drive. Accident is now blocking the right lane, the right center lane, and the right shoulder. They're all closed. 95 north. This is going to be right past Van Dorn. The left lane and left shoulder are blocked due to an accident as you make your way through there. We're still clearing up some of the other incidents going on. I'll get you updated on those when our next traffic report comes your way in less than 10 minutes.
23: Clear skies overnight. Temperatures in the 40s and 50s. You'll want a light jacket to start your Sunday as temperatures well below average. But the afternoon closer to where we should be at 77 degrees. Lots of sunshine and the winds will be a lot lighter Sunday afternoon. Sunday night, increasing clouds and a low temperature of only 60 degrees. In the First Shuler Weather Center, I'm meteorologist Jordan Evans.
14: And right now we've got clear skies and some chilly temperatures out there. 52 at Fort Belvoir, 56 downtown at Foggy Bottom in Northwest. 53 in Silver Spring. We've got 55 degrees outside the WTOP studios at 4:30.
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14: Good morning. I'm Rich Hunter. Pablo Rocco is our producer. The top stories we're following for you today. The National Transportation Safety Board said Saturday that a high rate of speed may have played a role in Friday's bus crash that killed five people in Virginia. We talked earlier with WTOP's Dan Ronan about the briefing.
17: Six NTSB investigators will be on the site in Stafford for several days, gathering evidence from this crash scene, studying the physical aspects of the roadwork, looking into a host of other factors, including speed, the condition of the bus company's safety record, and the record of the driver. Both the Virginia State Police and the NTSB say the early indications show the driver was operating that bus at an excessive speed. Another factor will be possibly fatigue since the crash occurred in the pre-dawn hours at 2 a.m. Eric Gregson is the NTSB's investigator in charge of this investigation.
18: The human performance investigator will focus on the human operators in the crash, focusing specifically on the before the crash aspects and factors. That will include fatigue, medication, alcohol, drugs, training, workload, and equipment.
17: The NTSB said it will have a preliminary report on the crash probably sometime mid to late June. Usually it takes about 30 days. A final report could be released in about a year or 14 months. Several people who were struck by the motor coach remain hospitalized.
14: The driver of the bus, Jin Dong of New York, has now been charged with two counts of involuntary manslaughter. Additional charges are pending as authorities investigate the cause of the crash. As for those injured, Mary Washington Healthcare says 19 patients brought to their facilities for treatment, 14 have been discharged. Five patients are still in the trauma center, with one in critical condition and two in serious condition. Six other adults are hospitalized in Fredericksburg, with one in critical condition and two more in serious condition. Officials say an attempted breach of the blockade in the Strait of Hormuz was blocked by American ships, while an Iranian missile strike targeting a U.S. base in Kuwait this week left several American civilian contractors and U.S. troops with injuries.
0: CENTCOM saying it disabled another ship trying to breach the U.S. blockade on its way to Iran. Officials saying U.S. forces issued multiple warnings before an aircraft fired a Hellfire missile into its engine room. The toll of the war with Iran on U.S. troops rising. A source telling ABC News several troops and civilian contractors were injured in an Iranian missile strike towards a U.S. base in Kuwait Wednesday. That missile intercepted, those Americans suffering minor injuries from falling debris.
14: That's ABC Chief Foreign Correspondent Ian Pannell reporting. Defense Secretary Pete Hegseth says the U.S.-Iran talks are making progress.
1: Hegseth telling allies of the Indo-Pacific region,
19: we're prepared to defend our interests, stand with our allies, and project power halfway around the world.
1: On Iran negotiations,
19: any deal that the president is willing to make, he's only going to make it if he believes it's a great deal.
1: Skeptical on U.S. leverage.
20: Since the Iranians have shown how easy it is for them to close the Strait of Hormuz, they seem to have far more leverage. And by the way, they're also seemingly able to withstand a lot more pain than the United States.
1: Michael Ratney, former U.S. ambassador to Saudi Arabia.
14: That's ABC's Chuck Sievertson. It's 4:33. It seems the lawsuit brought by President Trump against the IRS for the leak of his 2019 tax returns may have backfired. Now, a judge is looking into the Department of Justice settlement. It's not the only ruling that irked Mr. Trump this week.
21: A string of stunning legal setbacks for President Trump. The judge who oversaw Trump's $10 billion lawsuit against the IRS now moving to reopen the case to investigate allegations of fraud. And Trump blasting another legal ruling, a judge ordering him to remove his name from the Kennedy Center within 2 weeks, claiming without evidence it was politically motivated. Posting the judge would rather see it die than have President Trump transform it into something that everyone could be proud of.
14: That's ABC senior White House correspondent Selena Wang. President Trump reacts after several artists pull out of his America 250 concert series. Fox's Alex Hogan reports from the White House.
22: The president is responding to the growing number of artists who are walking away from the concert series that's going to take place on the National Mall for America's 250th birthday. Bret Michaels and Martina McBride are among the latest to drop out, arguing that they thought it was a nonpartisan event, that turned out to be misleading. Those words, according to them. President Trump today on Truth Social said that he's floated the idea of canceling the concert and giving a speech instead.
14: The House Oversight Committee is continuing its investigation into convicted sex offender Jeffrey Epstein, beginning with a high-profile witness. WTOP's Mitchell Miller has today on the Hill.
24: Among the several people scheduled to testify in the coming weeks is Bill Gates, co-founder of Microsoft. He appeared in pictures released as part of the Epstein files and has acknowledged he associated with Epstein while discussing philanthropic projects years ago. Epstein survivors remain critical of former Attorney General Pam Bondi after she spoke to lawmakers yesterday. Some of them confronted House Oversight Committee Chair James Comer about the investigation and inconsistencies in redacted names from the files.
25: Survivors' names over and over were exposed, yet we see time and time again perpetrators' names have been redacted. Well, are we going to get some answers about
26: that? I hope so. Those are questions we're going to ask.
24: Comer says many more questions will be asked of witnesses in the weeks ahead. On Capitol Hill, Mitchell Miller, WTOP News.
14: And coming up after traffic and weather and business, media mogul Byron Allen and his plans for newly acquired BuzzFeed Plus.
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3: Good morning, and thanks for listening here at WTOP, where it's now 4:38. Traffic and weather on WTOP. Let's get back to John in the traffic center.
4: Well, Rich, we are working a bunch of accidents. So let's start in Vienna, I-66 eastbound before Nutley Street. That accident has the two right lanes blocked as you try to get through there. In Alexandria, an accident has the two left lanes blocked. That's on the Beltway Outer Loop at Eisenhower Avenue Connector. That's exit 174. In Ashburn on Route 7, eastbound and westbound at Claiborne Parkway, Lansdowne Road, we have the two lanes blocked. Two left lanes blocked in both directions as you make a move through there. And in Montgomery County, an accident on the on-ramp, I should say the off-ramp, onto Germantown Road. That has things blocked on the ramp as you make your move through there. I'm John Mons. We'll check traffic again in less than 10 minutes.
3: Thank you, John. 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Here's 7 News First Alert meteorologist Jordan Evans.
5: Overnight temperatures staying in the 40s and 50s. You want a light jacket Sunday morning with temperatures about 15 degrees below average. Clear skies and light winds, that will set the stage for those chilly temperatures in the morning. But the afternoon, much more pleasant, back to 77 with a mainly sunny sky and a northwest wind at 5 to 10 miles per hour. Sunday night, it's mainly clear. We'll see some clouds come in, though, by Monday. Wake up temperature at 60 degrees in the afternoon, back up to 80 for Monday. In the First Alert Weather Center, I'm meteorologist Jordan Evans.
3: And right now we've got 51 degrees in College Park. Ooh, chilly 49 in Fairfax, 57 downtown on the National Mall. Money news on WTOP. Let's check in with Bloomberg's Jason Milner.
6: 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We're learning more about comedian-turned-media mogul Byron Allen's plans for BuzzFeed now that he's majority owner and CEO.
7: I mean, we're going after YouTube.
8: Okay.
7: Get your mind around that.
6: Allen stopped by Bloomberg and spoke to Bloomberg TV's Romain Bostic about his big plans to make BuzzFeed into what he's framing as a free TV super app that combines news, weather, and entertainment content. He's already got a big part of that infrastructure with another one of his businesses called Local Now.
7: Local Now uses artificial intelligence and proprietary software to curate, aggregate, and stream super hyper-local news, weather, sports, and traffic. Geofence to your zip code. Yeah, it is magnificent. Here's the problem. No one knows about it.
6: Allen thinks that combining the streaming business he already built with the content and brand recognition of BuzzFeed will vault the operation to new success.
7: A lot of guys like to buy businesses in the penthouse and take them down to the lobby. I like to buy them in the lobby and take them to the penthouse.
6: I'm Bloomberg's Justin Milliner on the Black Business Beat.
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3: Good morning, I'm Rich Hunter. Thanks for taking us along on your early Sunday morning. Passengers on board a Minneapolis-bound flight feared they were witnessing a hijacking after a 75-year-old man tried to force his way into the cockpit of a United Airlines plane Friday night. The pilots made an emergency landing in Wisconsin. ABC's Ike Ajachi has the story.
12: The Boeing 737 bound for Minneapolis with 147 passengers and 6 crew on board. But just before 9 p.m., all of that changed. The captain diverting the plane to Dane County, Wisconsin.
8: potential hijack.
12: Witnesses say sheriff's deputies immediately boarded the plane. Mike Rundle was traveling with his wife.
9: Asked the gentleman to stand up, put handcuffs on him, and walked him out.
12: Authorities say the man appeared to be confused and in a mental health crisis. The FBI is handling this investigation and say no charges are being pursued at this time.
3: The search continues for Lynette Hooker. She went missing in April in the Bahamas while on a boat with her husband, Brian. Now, new information is showing discrepancies in Brian's story.
10: So back in April, Brian told police that he rowed all night because his wife fell overboard on their small dinghy in rough conditions around 7:15 p.m. He told authorities she had the key to the dinghy and the engine shut off. Local sailors tell me that they've always questioned the validity of his movements based on the wind directions and conditions that night. But now investigators are using GPS data from his phone to pinpoint where to send U.S. Coast Guards and that dive team. U.S. officials close to the investigation say the area is a 25-foot deep water in the Sea of Abaco. Authorities are also working to extract information from an infrared camera on their sailboat that could contain additional clues.
3: That's Fox's Dana Marie McNichol in the Bahamas with the latest. Lynette's daughter says the two were in an abusive relationship. Brian has denied any wrongdoing. D.C. isn't the only city with a mayoral election coming up. Candidates for Los Angeles' top job are hitting the trail one last time. Fox's Matt Finn reports.
13: Mayor Bass has events scheduled all across the city here this weekend. We were at one, a rally at an SEIU union building, a fairly energetic crowd and large turnout for Mayor Bass, which also featured California Attorney General Rob Bonta, Spencer Pratt, coming off a national media tour in New York City, where he told Fox News that he's a registered Republican, but is getting most of his support from Democrats, not MAGA, and that he does not care about celebrity endorsements because moms and animal lovers will elect him. The energy and anticipation for the mayor's race has really been exploding here in Los Angeles. People in places like Beverly Hills and Santa Monica have been opening up their ballots only to find out they cannot vote in the mayor's race because they are not considered within the actual city of Los Angeles.
3: The city's primaries will take place on Tuesday. Coming up on WTOP, despite our area missing out on hosting a World Cup match, that doesn't mean we'll be left out of the excitement. We learn more from Axios DC reporter Anna Spiegel. 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
3: Good morning, I'm Rich Hunter. Thanks for being with us. The professional women's volleyball team coming to D.C. next year has hired its team president and head coach. WTOP's Jose Umana reports the franchise is setting high goals.
18: Once people come in and see it in person, especially at a high level, then they walk away amazed at what a beautiful athletic sport it is.
19: That's Deidre Collins-Parker, the new head coach of D.C.'s new Major League Volleyball team. The former volleyball star brings over 25 years of coaching experience to the nation's capital. Team president Kate Greenberg.
20: The standard of excellence, the depth of experience that she represents is exactly what we were looking for.
19: The new team will reveal its name, colors, logo, and home venue in the near future. Greenberg says the franchise may play in smaller arenas first as it grows its fan base.
20: The opportunity for us here is to grow and scale the team year after year after year into potentially bigger and bigger venues until we're able to play at Audi Field.
19: Jose Umana, WTOP News.
3: You can read more about DC's new pro volleyball team on WTOP.com. DC is getting in on the World Cup action this summer. Organizers say massive FIFA fan zone will take over part of the National Mall for several weeks. It'll be like a nonstop block party. The free event will be set up between 3rd and 4th Streets near the U.S. Capitol and will include live match screenings, food, and music. The Fan Zone is part of a larger effort to position Washington as a World Cup destination, with millions of visitors expected during what could be one of the busiest tourism summers in years. WTOP's Nick Iannelli talked with Axios DC reporter Anna Spiegel.
8: FIFA's hosting these fan zones in several cities. DC is not hosting any games itself. So they're setting up a big fan base on the National Mall right in front of the U.S. Capitol, running from June 11th through July 19th. It's going to be free and open to the public. There's going to be live screenings, food, music, cultural activities. They're promising a lot, so it should be a lot of fun.
21: That sounds like a block party or a weekend party that would only go for a couple of days or something. But you're talking about June 11th through July 19th. That's a long time to have basically a nonstop party along the National Mall.
8: Yeah, and they say it's going to be open whenever there's going to be a match played, but an hour before. They're not going to show night games after 7 p.m. unless it's Team USA and some of the final rounds. For the whole tournament, there's over 100 matches, 104 matches over that time from June to July. So matches are going to be very frequent. The other thing to note, this is corresponding also with the Great American State Fair, which is supposed to take over the mall around the same time period. And that's going to be activations from all 50 states, 110-foot Ferris wheel, tons of food and music and cultural programming. So the mall is going to look very different than it does right now. They're really betting on lots and lots of people down at the National Mall, lots of tourism, becoming a big hot zone this summer.
21: And that part of the nation's capital is always a tourist destination. But with all of these activities and the 250th anniversary of the country, that's just supercharged over there, the tourism this year.
8: They're really turning up the volume. And I think they're expecting not just tourists, but locals alike who might want to come and see their team playing on a huge screen. It's an interesting evolution as these America 250th events continue to grow, including President Trump's UFC fight happening June 14th, the IndyCar race August 22nd to 23rd. D.C. is going to have lots of action this summer.
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22: Traffic and weather on WTOP.
4: Let's start off over in Maryland, the 270 northbound to be exact. The exit to Germantown Road, the exit ramp is actually an accident, and the ramp is now blocked. If you're trying to make your way through there, just try to keep to the left as the accident is on the shoulder. In Vienna, off of I-66 eastbound at Nutley Street, accident has the two right lanes blocked through there. As we move through Virginia and Alexandria, you're going to find an accident with the two left lanes blocked. That's on the Beltway Outer Loop at the Eisenhower Avenue connector. And one other situation, it's affecting two directions of traffic in Ashburn. Leesburg Pike eastbound and westbound has multiple lanes blocked. Police are directing you through. I'm John Mons. We'll check traffic once again in about 10 minutes.
5: Clear skies overnight, temperatures getting chilly. 40s and 50s by Sunday morning. Wake up time, you'll want a light jacket for the morning hours. Then it's short sleeves in the afternoon. Once again, high temperature of 77. A northwest breeze at 5 to 10 miles per hour. For Sunday night, mainly clear skies at a low temperature of 60. We'll get some clouds to come in by Monday morning. Then mostly cloudy throughout the day as we track temperatures around 80 for the afternoon. Tuesday, it's partly cloudy and dry, and temperatures fall just a few degrees down to 77. In the First Alert Weather Center, meteorologist Jordan Evans.
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25: 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News happens here.
3: Good morning. I'm Rich Hunter. Thanks for listening. Good news if you drive an electric car. A new kind of EV charger is coming to D.C. WTOP's Michelle Bash reports they'll be installed on existing streetlights or power poles.
0: A company called VoltPost has been awarded grant money to bring as many as 16 of its chargers to the nation's capital. It involves adding a box to the side of a light or power pole about 10 feet above the ground.
1: The cable drops down to ADA compliant height to enable the driver to plug in and initiate the charge.
0: Jeff Prosserman is co-founder and CEO of VoltPost.
1: We really are looking to provide that convenient charging access to streamline the process for people to go from gas to electric.
0: He tells WTOP the company is working on bringing its chargers to Maryland as well. Michelle Bash, WTOP News.
3: A demolition crane is tearing down the Goodwill retail store at Route 50 and South Glebe Road in Arlington. But as WTOP's Dan Ronan reports, in a first-of-its-kind partnership, Goodwill and other community groups are expanding opportunities for affordable housing in the area.
2: One, two, three.
6: That's the sound of the groundbreaking ceremony for what Goodwill of Greater Washington is calling a new beginning. The retail store has been there since the 1950s. It's being demolished. In its place in 2028, there will be the first in the nation.

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1: Fox's Gary Baumgarten reports.
2: Kids ending up in the ER after falling ill to Benadryl overdoses in an attempt to induce hallucinations. Five teens in 1 week ending up in a San Diego hospital. And in Provo, Utah, a teenager involved in a near-fatal crash. His skull crushed while couch surfing, in which a couch is towed by a vehicle with a passenger riding or standing on it while the driver speeds and turns erratically.
1: Get set for a rare blue micromoon this weekend.
3: It's the most distant and smallest looking full moon of the year. A blue moon occurs every 2 to 3 years when a second full moon squeezes into a single month. May 1st saw this month's first full moon. The upcoming full moon will be further from Earth than usual, at a distance of over 250,000 miles. That will make the moon seem a bit smaller and dimmer. I'm Haya Pinjwani.
1: This week's Scripps National Spelling Bee ended with a lightning round spell-off as 14-year-old Shrey Parikh correctly spelled bromocratine. While not everyone can spell that, we should be able to spell the local cities and counties where we live, shouldn't we? WTOP's Jimmy Alexander went to Manassas to find out, conducting a DMV spelling bee, and the first word is akakeek.
4: A.
5: Sound it out.
4: Akakeek. A-K.
5: While Jessica couldn't get it, maybe Home Depot employee Chris can save the day right here in the store's parking lot.
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7: Akakeek, oh my gosh.
5: It's time for Norma to bring this one home.
7: Would it be A-K-I-K-E-Q-U-E? Oh man.
5: That's a hard one.
7: Yeah.
5: Up at the plate is Raul. He's from the Canary Islands, served in the military, and now lives in Centerville. But can he spell Akakeek?
8: Alpha, Charlie, Charlie, Oscar, Kilo, Echo, Echo, Kilo.
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10: NBA Finals all set to start Wednesday night. San Antonio advances with a minor upset over the defending champion Oklahoma City Thunder, 111-103 in OKC. So the Spurs and Victor Wembanyama into the NBA Finals will face off against the New York Knicks. This is, in fact, a rematch of the 1999 NBA Finals, which San Antonio won. Nationals were winners, knocking off the San Diego Padres 9-4 at Nats Park. A big six-run seventh inning for the Nationals got the job done. Nats are a game above 500. Rubber match of that set Sunday afternoon at 1:35. O's came back and beat the Blue Jays 6-5. At the French Open, it was Francis Tiafoe coming from two sets down to beat Jaime Furia. Tiafoe now faces Matteo Arnaldi of Italy in the fourth round. On the women's side, Coco Gauff, the defending champ, was upset in three sets. NWSL Soccer, a sellout at Audi Field, saw the Spirit beat the Seattle Reign 2-1. And after a 1-1 draw in regulation and extra time, PSG beats Arsenal in penalty kicks to become just the second team to win back-to-back Champions League titles. Again, Nats winners over the Padres will play the third game of that series Sunday afternoon. Frank Hanrahan, WTOP Sports.
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0: Let's get right to John into Traffic Center.
1: All right, in Virginia and Vienna, I-66 eastbound between Nutley Road and Cedar Lane. There is an accident there. It's blocking the two right lanes. Looks like that Germantown exit accident off of the 270 northbound is kind of cleared up. Things are moving. In Alexandria, two left lanes are blocked on the Beltway Outer Loop. That's at the Eisenhower Avenue connector. And in Aspen, the two-lane accident is not settled yet. We're talking the Leesburg Pike right around Lansdale Boulevard, closed in both directions, two lanes. Police are directing you past. 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Right now, buy four windows, get four free. 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Today, I'm John Mons, back with another check of traffic in less than 10 minutes.
0: And right now, your weather forecast today, mostly sunny and delightful, highs around 78, and tonight, partly cloudy, lows in the upper 50s, and then partly sunny for Monday, high near 80. Right now, we've got 49 degrees in Rockville, 51 in Ashburn and Fort Washington, and it's 53 degrees outside the WTOP studios at 4:59.
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0: Good morning, I'm Rich Hunter. Coming up,
4: the NTSB updates reporters on the status of Friday morning's bus crash in Stafford. I'm Dan Rorman.
5: Alexandria is warning residents about getting rabies from wildlife. I'm Michael Toscano.
0: Authorities on the lookout for a man who killed one Virginia sheriff's deputy and wounded another, and
6: a local man is sentenced for setting fire to an apartment building where his own family lived. I'm Alan Etter.
0: President Trump settles on a headliner for the Great American State Fair in D.C. this summer. Himself. The Nats come from behind to blast San Diego, and a five-run ninth helps the Orioles.
7: From ABC News, I'm Dave Packer. Information emerging over the weekend that five Americans, including U.S. troops, says a U.S. official, were injured in an Iranian missile attack at a U.S. base in Kuwait on Wednesday. They were since been returned to duty. This comes as President Trump weighs a deal with Iran to open the Strait of Hormuz. It's a deal that could depend on Israel. We're learning the expanding war in Lebanon against Iranian-backed Hezbollah has completed negotiations with the Trump administration. ABC's Ian Panel in Jerusalem.
8: Hundreds of thousands of people have been ordered to leave their homes, with more than 400 killed during the ceasefire. Hezbollah stepping up its attacks in northern Israel.
9: Prime Minister Netanyahu ordering his troops to advance, but Iran insisting that Israel cease fire as part of any broader deal with the U.S.
7: After a very challenging recovery at the site of a blast at a paper mill in Washington State, County Coroner Dana Tucker announcing,
10: our office has recovered and identified all nine missing individuals.
7: Recovered from inside the collapsed tank containing a powerful chemical. But there was better news in Laos. Four of the six remaining miners trapped in a cave were able to get out by themselves on Saturday.
11: Cries of joy as they embrace rescuers and collapse onto the ground.
12: These guys have decided they didn't want to stay in the cave any longer.
11: I spoke with Josh Richards, one of the rescue divers. He had been moments away from entering the cave.
12: These guys have literally just crawled themselves out 300 meters through a horrendously tight cave.
11: Those men perhaps sensing a make or break moment as water levels fall, seeing an opportunity to get out and taking it.
7: The driver in Friday's deadly bus crash along I-95 south of Washington, D.C., charged with two counts of involuntary manslaughter. Five people confirmed dead, including two children, and more than 40 reported injured. 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
13: It's 5:02 on Sunday morning, May 31st, 53 degrees, another sunny, warm day ahead, highs in the mid and upper 70s. Good morning, I'm Ian Crawford. Top local story we're following for you this hour. You heard some of it on ABC just a moment ago. It's an update on that horrible bus crash Friday morning on I-95 in Stafford County that killed five people, including two children, and injured another 44. A tour bus slammed into several cars in a work zone about 2 miles south of Marine Corps Base Quantico. National Transportation Safety Board officials continue to sift through evidence gathered at the crash scene. More on that gruesome task from WTOP's Dan Ronan.
4: Six NTSB investigators will be on the site in Stafford for several days, gathering evidence, studying the physical aspects of the roadwork, and looking into a host of other factors, including speed, the condition of the bus company's safety record, and the record of the driver. Another factor will be possibly fatigue, since the crash occurred in the pre-dawn hours after 2 a.m. Eric Gregson is the NTSB's investigator in charge for this investigation.
14: The human performance investigator will focus on the human operators in the crash, focusing specifically on the before the crash aspects and factors. That will include fatigue, medication, alcohol, drugs.
4: The NTSB's preliminary report will be available sometime by mid to late June. Usually it takes up to 30 days. A final report could be released in about a year or 14 months. Several people who were struck by the motor coach remain hospitalized. Dan Ronan, WTOP News.
13: The driver of the tour bus, Jing Dong of New York, was charged with two counts of involuntary manslaughter, and authorities say additional charges are pending. As we learn more about the crash, we are also learning more about the five people who died in it. The Associated Press reports four of them were a family from Massachusetts. Dmitry and Ekaterina Donchev and their children, Mark and Emily, were on their way to a wedding in South Carolina. A relative said the wedding would go on, but they would also take time as a family to mourn. The name of the fifth person, I should say, to die in the crash hasn't been released, but the AP reports she was a 25-year-old woman from Worcester, Massachusetts. It's 5:04. Authorities in Alexandria are warning residents about a raccoon roaming wild that might have rabies. Here's WTOP's Michael Toscano.
5: The Alexandria Health Department says what is described as an aggressive raccoon had a run-in with a dog and its owner last week in the Potomac Yard area, with the dog potentially exposed to rabies. The raccoon was captured and killed, and it later tested positive. The dog is under observation for symptoms. AHD advises people in the Potomac Yard area to be careful around wildlife and say if there is an encounter, thoroughly wash any wound, get medical help, and contact Alexandria Animal Control. Michael Toscano, WTOP News.
13: A sheriff's deputy in Southern Virginia is dead, another wounded after a shooting on Friday night. Authorities in Carroll County, Virginia, along the Virginia-North Carolina border, say deputies were responding to a welfare check when they encountered Michael Timothy Puckett. Shots were fired during the encounter. One deputy died. The Carroll County Sheriff says the other deputy was hit in his ballistic vest and survived. Puckett got away and is still apparently on the run, though investigators do not know which direction he ran. The sheriff says Puckett should be considered armed and dangerous. A D.C. man has admitted to setting fire to an occupied apartment building. WTOP's Alan Etter reports the man will now spend close to 5 years in jail.
15: Prosecutors say 64-year-old Ronnie Bookhart was captured on surveillance video entering a stairwell in the building located at 6th and L Southeast in the early morning hours of October 20th, 2022. The video shows him stopping outside an apartment where some family members lived, pouring gasoline on the floor, then lighting it before walking away. The fire spread quickly, but the building sprinkler system activated, helping contain the flames. An estimated $200,000 in damage was done, but no residents were injured. According to court documents, the fire was sparked by an ongoing dispute between Bookhart and members of his family who lived in the building. He was arrested 2 days after the fire and has been in jail ever since. He was sentenced to 57 months in jail with credit for time served. Alan Etter, WTOP News.
13: As more and more musical acts drop out of this summer's Great American State Fair in D.C., President Trump has volunteered to headline the event himself. He made the offer in a post on Truth Social yesterday, saying he ordered his representatives to look into the feasibility of doing an America is Back rally. The Washington Post reports that an advisor to Freedom 250, a Trump-aligned group created by executive order to plan events, confirmed to them that Trump would be the opening attraction at the fair on June 24th, a day earlier than the fair was scheduled to open. Several musical acts initially signed to play at the Great American State Fair, ranging from Bret Michaels to Martina McBride, have dropped out, saying they didn't know about Freedom 250's connections to Trump. The fair is scheduled to run through July 10th. And coming up on WTOP and Money News.
16: Waiting for the perfect time to buy a home could end up costing you more in the long run. I'm Stephen Cates.
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13: Traffic and weather on WTOP with a good morning to John Mons in the traffic center.
1: Let's start with a little good news. If you're traveling north or southbound on the 95, whether you're being in Virginia or Maryland, you have no issues there. One small incident on the Beltway, that's going to be on the outer loop. Right around the Dulles Toll Road. It's an accident that's on the exit ramp there, but traffic is moving through. In Ashburn, accident is affecting traffic in both directions. That is going on Leesburg Pike. Traffic still is being directed by police. Both lanes, both directions have two lanes blocked. So if you're making your way through there, it's going to take you a little extra time. 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I'm John Mons. I'll check back in less than 10 minutes with the latest traffic.
13: And now the forecast from AccuWeather meteorologist LaTroy Thornton.
22: It's hard to ask for much more through the start of the new week with comfortably low humidity, a good deal of sunshine, and dry days lasting for a long stretch to come. We'll have sunshine much of the time today and a high of 78. Then just a few clouds at times tonight. Look for a low of 59 that leads into tomorrow, which does bring some more clouds at times. They tend to fade out through the day, though, with a high getting up to 80, with Tuesday right back to sunshine for the most part. We'll have a few clouds at times, the high 76. For WTOP, I'm meteorologist LaTroy Thornton.
13: A cooler start than yesterday morning. It's 51 degrees in Woodbridge, 48 in Upper Marlboro, 55 in the nation's capital. 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
16: 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I'm Stephen Cates with the Bankrate Personal Finance Minute. 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But the cost of waiting may be greater than many people realize. While mortgage rates have moved lower earlier this year, they've also bounced back quickly, showing how difficult it is to predict the market. And even if rates decline modestly, lower borrowing costs tend to bring more buyers off the sidelines, increasing competition and putting upward pressure on home prices again. That's one reason many economists don't expect a return to the ultra-low 3% mortgage rates seen during the pandemic years. Historically, today's mortgage rates are actually much closer to normal ranges. For buyers who are financially stable and planning to stay in a home for at least 5 years, today's slower market may offer opportunities to negotiate on price, repairs, or seller concessions without facing bidding wars. And there's another factor to consider. Buyers who purchase now may eventually have the option to refinance if rates do fall later. But renters waiting indefinitely for the perfect moment risk rising rents, higher competition, and missed years of building home equity. I'm Stephen Cates.
13: Just ahead on WTOP, a piano tuner with exceptional hearing is lured into a life of crime in the new movie Tuner, a review with Kuya P of Nerds Rule the World just ahead. It's 5:12.
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13: It's 5:14. Glad we could get together on Sunday morning. I'm Ian Crawford. In a new movie, a piano tuner with an incredible ear finds a new, more profitable line of work.
26: Open the safe. Open the safe.
27: I'm just a piano tuner, man.
13: It's called Tuner, and our Michelle Bash got a review with Kuya P of Nerds Rule the World.
28: This is from first-time narrative director Daniel Rohr. He was the co-writer director on this. He previously won an Academy Award for a lot of his documentary work. An amazing filmmaker, and I think his switch to narrative is a winner, Michelle. This is a great film. Some of the best writing I've seen in a film this year. We have Dustin Hoffman, Michelle, teaming up with Leo Woodall as a pair of piano tuners in New York City. They have that ear that I didn't know piano tuning was such a craft, and how you had to have that special ear for musical notes. And I found out and learned a lot through this film as they go around fixing Steinways, fixing pianos. Along the way, Dustin Hoffman's character, who is kind of like this senior to Leo Woodall's apprentice, he suffers a medical issue. And Leo Woodall needs to find a way to continue to put money in his pocket and also help take care of those mounting medical bills of this father to him in Dustin Hoffman's character. So he finds out that that ability to hear tones can also help with cracking open a safe, you know, listening in as you spin that dial. And so he gets into a little racket of some hoodlums that start to break open some safes amongst New York's elite. Great acting, great writing, great ensemble, great soundtrack. The city itself is a character in this film, New York City. All of that combined. Tuner's a win for me this year, Michelle. We'll see if it stays on my top 10. But yeah, Tuner is a great film, and I highly recommend everybody checking it out in theaters this weekend.
29: Well, when I hear of a movie with an unusual premise, I always hope that it's good. What is the case for the new film called Backrooms?
28: To me, Backrooms should have stayed in the back room, Michelle. I don't know what to make of this movie. I'm still trying to process it. We have Chiwetel Ejiofor, Oscar nominated. He's been in a lot of projects. Renato Renseve, who was in Sentimental Value. That was one of the top films of last year. I think she also picked up some nominations for her acting. But they're the two leads in this. And it's essentially Chiwetel Ejiofor. He runs this furniture store, but it doesn't get a lot of business. When he heads into a back room, he finds a secret passageway, this endless labyrinth of just weirdness of rooms. It makes no sense, Michelle. I don't know what alternate reality he's finding himself in. And that's really the whole movie. It never gives you a payoff. And so I didn't grab onto this. I know there's a set of short films that this was based on from director Kane Parsons. Hopefully other people like it. Not everything is for everybody, and this one wasn't for me.
29: Well, we have Nicolas Cage with a new series on Prime Video.
28: Yes, Michelle. And I know you like yourself some Nicolas Cage.
29: Yes.
28: I definitely like myself some Nicolas Cage. And this series gives us some great Nicolas Cage moments. Based off of the comic books, we had the Spider-Man comic book series, and then we had the Miles Morales Spider-Verse animated series that gives us Spider-Noir in animated form. And Nicolas Cage did the voice acting for that. And so moving over from the animated, we now have a live action series on Prime Video from MGM Plus as well. They're the studio behind this. We have it in black and white as well as color. So if you like black and white for your noir, because that's what real noir is, or if you wanted to see in color, you can have both of those options while you watch this series. Really cool. I love that they did that.
29: Yeah.
28: But yeah. If you're familiar with noir, that classic 1930s grizzled PI type mystery, that is exactly what you're getting with Spider-Noir, but mixed in with the Spider-Man mythos, all of these classic characters that you know from Spider-Man that they've mixed into this alternate universe. It is a fun ride, Michelle. I've already binged the entire season. And yeah, highly, highly recommend. Definitely check out Tuner in the theaters. And if you're at home, you got that Prime subscription, check out Spider-Noir.
13: That is Kuya P of Nerds Rule the World, which previews the latest in film, TV, and streaming. Quick look at the top stories we're working on this morning. The driver of a tour bus that slammed into several vehicles in a work zone on I-95 in Northern Virginia, facing two counts of involuntary manslaughter and more charges, are pending. At least six people are arrested after a violent clash between protesters and law enforcement outside a New Jersey ICE facility. Keep it here for full details on these stories in the minutes ahead. Traffic and weather on WTOP. Back to the traffic center and Sean Mons.
1: All right, Ian, this is just coming in. 395 South, there's a crash. It's blocking the left shoulder, the left lane. It's right before Washington Boulevard. Traffic is moving at speed, but be on the lookout for those cars that are on the shoulder there and in that left lane. US 50 is open and moving. The Bay Bridge had some work going overnight. Should be clearing that out pretty soon, but if you're heading that way now, two eastbound lanes are closed. You have one westbound lane closed. One is in reverse, and of course the other is heading west. Some good news, though. We do have only one situation on the Beltway and the outer and inner loop. That's right around the Dulles Toll Road. Other than that, you'll have no issues making your way around. A couple of disabled vehicles on I-66. Those should be cleared off pretty easily and quick. 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I'm John Mons, back in less than 10 minutes with another check of traffic.
13: And the Sunday morning forecast from AccuWeather meteorologist Troy Thornton.
22: Today brings a wonderful second half of the weekend, part of a string of rather nice days to come before the warming kicks in toward the end of the week. Today does bring a good deal of sunshine on the way up to a high of 78, with tonight bringing just a few clouds at times, the low 59. For tomorrow, we'll have a few more clouds around than for today, but it's another dry day, and those clouds may even start to thin out as the day progresses with a high reaching 80, followed by another nice one on Tuesday. We'll have sunshine for much of the day, but a few clouds at times once again. More sun than tomorrow with a high of 76. Then the sun turns up again for Wednesday. It's a mostly sunny day, in fact, with a high of 80, followed by more warmth arriving for Thursday. It looks to be a rather sunny day yet again, the high 87. For WTOP, I'm meteorologist LaTroy Thornton.
13: As we look at first light in the eastern sky, it's 51 degrees in Hyattsville, 48 in Herndon, and 55 at Foggy Bottom. 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
4: Sold the D.C. building with a highway running through it. I'm Del Walters.
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13: It is 522. It is one of the better known buildings in D.C., but for all the wrong reasons. Now WTOP's Del Walters tells us that building has been sold.
4: The Liberty Loan Building in Southwest has been sold to a business exec in Northern Virginia for $17 million. It was built in 1918. It sits at 401 14th Street and covers about 174,000 square feet. But it is best known because the traffic ramp from Main Avenue to I-395 runs through it. The sale comes as the government continues to look for ways to unload what it calls underutilized real estate. But this real estate comes with history and a view of the Jefferson Memorial. Del Walters, WTOP News.
13: As the COVID pandemic fades further and further into history, researchers are learning more about the virus's long-term effects. WTOP's Sandy Kozel has more on newly released studies looking into the effects of post-COVID syndrome in children.
11: The research is being released by Children's National Hospital and the National Institutes of Health, which say this highlights both areas of concern and reassuring findings for families and doctors. The studies included mostly children with mild COVID symptoms, such as headaches, fatigue, forgetfulness, gastrointestinal or respiratory issues. It looked at the symptoms over a 12-month period to find out what stuck in kids who had COVID compared to those who did not have the virus. Researchers also tracked the mental health of those children, finding that those who had COVID reported worse cognitive functioning than uninfected children, but there was no difference in their rates of anxiety or depression. Such insights will reportedly help guide screening and clinical care for families dealing with post-COVID concerns. Sandy Kozel, WTOP News.
13: We have an update this morning on the American missionary doctor that was treating people in Central Africa before he himself was diagnosed with Ebola.
12: A colleague says that the infected American doctor, Peter Stafford, is, quote, doing really well, but remains weak as he undergoes treatment in Berlin. U.S. officials now setting up a special medical facility at a base in central Kenya, which would be used to potentially care for Americans who are at high risk of exposure to the virus. But a Kenyan judge is putting that on hold for now. All of this is unfolding as the U.S. prepares to host the World Cup in less than 2 weeks.
13: And ABC's Marcus Moore on the foreign desk. The Congolese government has confirmed more than 1,000 suspected cases, with at least 220 deaths since it declared the outbreak on May 15th. But the virus has been spreading undetected for weeks, and the WHO suspects it is much larger than has been reported. It was not your typical stray animal call on Maryland's eastern shore yesterday. An escaped emu wandered onto roadways near the heavily traveled Salisbury bypass before it could be wrangled and returned to its owner. Maryland State Police got the call a little before 11 o'clock Saturday morning near the Ocean City exit off the bypass. For the better part of 3 hours, troopers and the Big Bird's owners tracked the emu in and around the area. The emu was apparently clipped by a passing vehicle, but not injured, apparently. Using a dog leash, troopers finally rounded up the bird about 2 o'clock yesterday afternoon, returned it to its owner about an hour later. No one is saying how the bird managed to get loose in the first place. Sports on WTOP brought to you by Amentum, delivering advanced solutions for space and defense. Both the Nats and the O's put on furious late-inning rallies to get wins. Here's Frank Hanrahan.
14: Rubber match of the series for the Nationals as they host the San Diego Padres Sunday afternoon, 1:35 at Nats Park. Nats plated 6 runs in the 7th inning to knock off the Padres 9-4 on Saturday at Nationals Park. Meantime, the O's were winners 6-5 over Toronto. Birds come from 5-1 down in the 9th to get the victory. NBA Finals are all set. It's going to be the San Antonio Spurs versus the New York Knicks after the Spurs dispatched the Thunder in Oklahoma City. So there's going to be a new champion in the NBA. Spurs and the Knicks, a rematch of the 1999 NBA Finals, which San Antonio won, starts this Wednesday night at 8:30. At the French Open, Francis Tiafoe with a gritty come-from-behind 2-0 to win in 5 sets. His second time he's come back in a major, down 2-0. Tiafoe will now face Matteo Arnaldi of Italy in the 4th round. New champ will be crowned on the women's side as the defending champion Coco Gauff was a 3-set loser. And in international soccer, PSG is the back-to-back champs of the Champions League after beating Arsenal in penalty kicks. It was 1-1, went to extra time, then the dreaded PKs, which PSG wins and are champions again. I'm Frank Hanrahan, WTOP Sports.
13: Thanks for rubbing it in, Frank. Coming up on WTOP after traffic and weather, NTSB investigators continue to look for clues from Friday's deadly bus crash in Northern Virginia. It's 527.
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13: Traffic and weather on WTOP, and here's John Mons.
1: We're keeping an eye on the 395 southbound, where we had a crash a little bit earlier. The left shoulder and left lane are blocked. That's right around Washington Boulevard. Traffic is getting through. That's around mile marker 8, just in case you're not sure where that is. We also have a situation on I-495, the outer loop at Dulles Road. The right shoulder is blocked. Traffic is getting through there as well. Some good news over in the Ashburn area. Leesburg Pike westbound looks like it's going to be reopening. At this point, there's still a little blockage there, but they're directing you through. It's not as bad as earlier when both lanes were pretty much shut down with only two lanes available in each direction. 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I'm John Mons, back in less than 10 minutes with another check of traffic.
13: And the forecast, another sunny, beautiful, warm day with a high temperature in the mid and upper 70s. In Friendship Heights, 53 degrees at 5:30.
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13: Good morning, I'm Ian Crawford. Pablo Rocco is our producer. Top story we're following for you this morning. The National Transportation Safety Board continues to sift through evidence from Friday morning's deadly bus crash in Virginia's Stafford County. In a Saturday briefing, NTSB member Tom Chapman says their investigation is still in its early stages and they're not ready to provide any conclusions.
20: We will not be determining the probable cause of the crash while we were on scene, nor will we speculate about the cause. These are the first steps in a lengthy investigative process.
13: But Chapman did confirm the bus was traveling at a high rate of speed at the time of the crash.
20: It appears clearly a high rate of speed, but the precise speed, we've not been able to determine that yet.
13: The NTSB's preliminary report will come out in about 30 days. Fox's Madeline Rivera with more.
23: Authorities say a bus failed to slow down as it was approaching a work zone in Stafford County, and it hit several cars. They say three adults and two children, a 13-year-old girl and a 7-year-old boy, were killed. At least 44 people were taken to local hospitals, three of them with critical injuries. The bus was operated by E&P Travel. It was heading from New York City to Charlotte, North Carolina. Now federal investigators are looking into New York licensing records, training documentation, and the driver's history.
13: The bus driver, Jing Dong of New York, has been charged with two counts of involuntary manslaughter so far. Additional charges are pending as authorities continue to investigate the cause of that crash. Several of the dozens of people hurt in that crash still hospitalized, some in critical and serious condition. It's 5:32. Tensions continue to rise outside an ICE detention center in Newark, New Jersey. Saturday, about a half dozen people were arrested as those protests turned violent. In Newark, News Nation's Alicia Neves says New Jersey Governor Mikey Sherrill is now getting involved.
3: She has, in the last two or three days, stepped up, calling the situation unsafe, saying it's completely unacceptable, bringing in the state police and local police, setting up these designated protest area. She's also calling for access to this facility. She has tried to get in repeatedly, but she has been denied access. That is something that she says is now growing more concerning to her.
13: Overseas this morning, several Americans were injured in a recent strike on a Kuwaiti base, and the situation in the Middle East remains tense as the White House weighs a potential peace deal.
5: We are learning that according to a report that appeared in Bloomberg, several Americans were hurt in that recent missile strike that happened on a Kuwaiti airbase. This is the same strike that CENTCOM blames on Iran and one that they call an egregious ceasefire violation. Now, that strike in Kuwait happening shortly after U.S. forces intercepted and destroyed five one-way attack drones near the Strait of Hormuz and hit a facility that was about to launch a sixth drone. The back and forth occurring as we wait to hear anything from the White House regarding a potential deal. The president was said to be making a final decision on that 60-day memorandum of understanding with Iran, but after a closed-door intelligence briefing yesterday, nothing has been announced so far.
13: That is Fox's Jeff Paul in Dubai. Kuwait's Ministry of Foreign Affairs posted on X that they condemned and denounced that recent attack. A deal with Iran could depend on Israel. We are learning that the expanding war in Lebanon against Iranian-backed Hezbollah has complicated negotiations with the Trump administration.
6: Hundreds of thousands of people have been ordered to leave their homes, with more than 400 killed during the ceasefire. Hezbollah stepping up its attacks in northern Israel.
21: Prime Minister Netanyahu ordering his troops to advance, but Iran insisting that Israel cease fire as part of any broader deal with the U.S.
13: That's ABC's Ian Pannell in Jerusalem. Three Israeli soldiers are speaking out after being deployed throughout Gaza. They say killings have been continuing despite the ceasefire, which they call a joke. Soldiers say the so-called yellow line that divides the strip from Israel into Gaza lacks clarity on engagement, even saying that some soldiers relish the chance to attack anyone who crosses. Associated Press correspondent Sam Mednick in Tel Aviv spoke with the whistleblowers.
22: Israel's military said that people shot or killed near the line have posed a threat, but accounts by one of the soldiers, as well as a whistleblower group known as Breaking the Silence, which has taken soldiers' accounts who have been in Gaza during the war, said that at times soldiers were acting too quickly, were too far away from the line, and were under too much pressure to see who was being killed.
13: Palestinian civilians, including children playing near the yellow line, have been shot by stationed Israeli soldiers. It's 5:35. The lawsuit brought by President Trump against the IRS over the leak of his 2019 tax returns may have backfired. Now a judge is looking into a Department of Justice settlement.
24: In a striking turnaround, Judge Kathleen Williams ordering Trump to respond to grievous allegations that his settlement was premised on deception. Trump had dropped the suit in exchange for the creation of that so-called anti-weaponization fund, $1.8 billion in taxpayer money to compensate Trump allies who claimed they were unfairly treated by the Biden Justice Department. Even rioters who attacked police officers on January 6 could see payouts. The judge giving Trump until June 12 to respond.
13: That is ABC senior White House correspondent Selena Wang. Meantime, another judge in Virginia has blocked payments from that fund for now. Coming up on WTOP after traffic and weather in Money News.
26: 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I'm Stephen Cates, and I'll have details coming up.
13: 5:36.
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13: It's 5:38. Traffic and weather on WTOP, tripping the traffic fantastic with John Mons.
1: 395 southbound. This is going to be right before Washington Boulevard. The accident happened a while back, but the left lane is still blocked. Emergency vehicles are still on the scene. They are yet to clear that one. Speaking of something being cleared, in Ashburn westbound on the Route 7, that's at Lansdowne Boulevard, that is finally cleared. Traffic is starting to move through there without an issue. I-66 westbound at Cedar Lane, we've had a car parked there for a while that is blocking traffic. Also, an emergency vehicle in there, which maybe will help that get out of the way sometime in the very near future. Otherwise, we're doing okay around the Beltway. There's one incident right around the Dulles Toll Road. Otherwise, inner and outer loop around the Beltway. You can get it where you're going without an issue. 95 north and southbound doing fine as well. Choose one of Wendy's new biggie deals for a pretty biggie deal. Got to be Wendy's. U.S. price and participation may vary. I'm John Mons. We'll check traffic again in less than 10 minutes.
13: Now to the P.J. 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Here is AccuWeather meteorologist LaTroy Thornton.
10: We'll have plenty of dry conditions to come, not only for today, but through much of, if not all of, the upcoming week, with sunshine and a high of 78 later today. That leads to tonight, which brings some clouds at times, but a dry night with a low of 59, followed by a few more clouds around for tomorrow as well. But it's still a nice day with a high getting up to 80 ahead of Tuesday, which brings sunshine, a few clouds at times, and another wonderful day overall with a high getting up to 76. For WTOP, I'm meteorologist LaTroy Thornton.
13: Going to be a nice sunrise, 49 degrees in Reston, 50 in Bethesda, 56 along the National Mall at 5:40. With Money News on WTOP.
26: 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I'm Stephen Cates with the Bankrate Personal Finance Minute. An emergency fund is one of the foundations of financial security. It's money set aside specifically for unexpected expenses like job loss, medical bills, or major car repairs, helping households avoid relying on credit cards or costly loans during difficult times. The key is keeping that money separate from everyday spending in a safe, liquid place, like a high-yield savings account that's easy to access when needed. While many people hear the traditional advice to save 3 to 6 months of expenses, the better approach is more personalized. Emergency funds are designed to cover necessities like housing, utilities, groceries, not discretionary spending. In a strong job market where hiring is active, households may not need to hold as much cash. But during periods of layoffs or slower hiring, it's important to build a larger cushion that will offer more protection. The important thing is starting where you can and building consistently over time. Even a modest emergency fund can help reduce stress and provide flexibility when the unexpected happens. I'm Stephen Cates.
13: It's 5:41. It has been a very difficult week for the community of Longview, Washington. Tuesday's explosion at a paper plant about an hour north of Portland, Oregon, claimed 11 lives. Officials announced on Saturday that all 9 killed in the blast are now at the Cowlitz County Coroner's Office. Longview Fire Chief Bran Hanning with a summer update.
11: As incident commander and as your fire chief, as a member of this community, I hope today will give the families so affected by this incident the closure needed to begin the long process of healing.
13: Two of the deaths were confirmed within the first 24 hours, while the bodies of nine employees at the Nippon Dynawave paper mill along the banks of the Columbia River remain trapped inside a collapsed tank containing powerful chemical combinations. Passengers aboard a Minneapolis-bound flight feared that they were witnessing a hijacking when a 75-year-old man tried to force his way into the cockpit of a United Airlines plane on Friday night. The pilots made an emergency landing in Wisconsin.
2: The Boeing 737 bound for Minneapolis with 147 passengers and six crew on board. But just before 9 p.m., all of that changed. The captain diverting the plane to Dane County, Wisconsin. Witnesses say sheriff's deputies immediately boarded the plane. Mike Rundle was traveling with his wife.
8: Asked the gentleman to stand up, put handcuffs on him, and walked him out.
2: Authorities say the man appeared to be confused and in a mental health crisis. The FBI is handling this investigation and say no charges are being pursued at this time.
13: That is ABC's Ike Jachi. AI is helping a musician with Parkinson's finish his new album after the disease left him no longer able to play his guitar.
12: 49-year-old London-based singer-songwriter Samuel Smith did what he loved to do until 2020 when he was told he had Parkinson's disease.
14: Thought I had stiffness in my wrist. Next thing I knew, I had a diagnosis.
12: And it was hard for Smith to play the guitar, but he can still make music thanks to artificial intelligence.
15: Thought it was over now.
12: He sings his song, uses an app to upload the file, selects the style of music, and then his backup musicians bring the music to life. Now Smith is performing and recently released his second album, The Art of Letting Go.
15: It's the art of letting go.
14: AI is not replacing anything for me. It's unlocking. It's enabling. It's allowing me to keep writing.
12: I'm Donna Water.
13: Wow. Coming up on WTOP, a meteor, or what was left of it, shook up parts of New England yesterday. More news in 90 seconds.
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13: 546, thanks for plugging us into your Sunday morning, the last day of May. I'm Ian Crawford. North Carolina police officer caught on a doorbell camera repeatedly punching a woman has been fired. ABC's Andrew Dimbert has details on the incident about 40 miles outside of Charlotte.
32: The doorbell camera video shows a Shelby police officer taking 34-year-old Sherry Moore to the ground before striking her multiple times. Another officer is seen running into frame, appearing to tell his colleague to stop. Moore can be heard asking the officers to call her father, saying she's not on her medication. Authorities had said the incident happened while officers were conducting a criminal investigation and encountered a suspicious female in the area. But exactly what occurred before the recording started remains unclear.
13: It sounded like thunder, but it came from a lot higher than that, like outer space. A sonic sound was heard over a large part of New England yesterday afternoon. Many people in and around Boston reported hearing it. Reporter Ariel Metropolis of ABC affiliate WCVB reports someone who might know was there.
0: Dr. John Ebel from the Weston Observatory believes that this was a meteor breaking through the lower part of the atmosphere.
3: This was probably a piece of space rock.
0: Most of the tools at the Weston Observatory that monitor earthquakes didn't pick up anything related to this, but one of their instruments did pick up the loud boom sound that we heard.
3: If it's like half a mile across, it would be like the rock that wiped out the dinosaurs about 65 million years ago.
0: He says it's not unusual for space rocks to make it through the atmosphere, but they usually burn up. This meteor still made it through, which is why so many of us heard it.
13: President Trump has reacted to Friday's ruling that his name be removed from the Kennedy Center. About like you'd expect.
4: President Donald Trump is fuming about a court ruling that blocked his renovation plans for the Kennedy Center in Washington. In a social media post, he's branding the federal judge who issued the ruling as an anti-Trump hater. The Republican president is predicting that the nation's premier performing arts center he wanted to close for a two-year overhaul will soon be closed, probably never to open again. In a post on his Truth Social platform, Trump's post continued to make the case for the project, but didn't clarify whether he'll keep defending the work in court. Haya Pinjwani, Washington.
13: Now to the top stories we're working on for you at WTOP. Authorities released the identities of some of the victims of Friday's horrible bus crash that killed five people, including members of a family heading to a wedding. They were traveling through Stafford County, Virginia. A man is on the loose after shooting a sheriff's deputy in Southern Virginia to death and wounding another Friday night. Keep it here for full details on these stories in the minutes ahead. Traffic and weather on WTOP. We check in with John Mons.
1: Thanks, Ian. I'd hope that we clear most of these accidents before I get out of here, but it doesn't look like the 395 accident that has the left lane and the left shoulder block that is right around Washington Boulevard going to be cleared before 6 o'clock, but we will see. There's still plenty of time. US 50 has been clean all night long. If you're heading to the Bay Bridge, that's where you're going to run into some issues. Construction overnight, they closed the eastbound lanes, and on the westbound side, one lane is reversed, one's closed, so you've got one in each direction going through there. They may lift that construction job sometime soon to get people ready to go down to the beach. Looking around, we have no issues on I-95 north and southbound. If you're going to Baltimore-Washington Airport, that's open. No matter where you're going at this point, we're pretty good around the Beltway. There's one slight incident that's right around the Dulles Tollway, but traffic is moving through there without an issue. 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Try one of Silver Diner's lunchtime quarter pound smash burgers served with fries or crisp side salad for $12.99. Silver Diner, it's the diner food you love, evolved for how you eat today. I'm John Mons, back in less than 10 minutes with another check of traffic.
13: And the forecast from AccuWeather meteorologist LaTroy Thornton.
10: Look for dry conditions to continue right through the upcoming week, and that includes today, which brings sunshine and a nice day in store. Look for a high of 78 with a partly cloudy sky for tonight. Expect a low of 59, followed by tomorrow, which does bring a few more clouds to the area. We'll have a dry day, though, once again with a high of 80, followed by sunshine for much of the day on Tuesday as well. It's more of the same, really, with a high of 76. For WTOP, I'm meteorologist LaTroy Thornton.
13: Just ahead of sunrise, 52 degrees in Oxon Hill. 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
13: It's 5:52. Do you have a story about America that you'd like to share ahead of the nation's big birthday? You can in America 250's Oral History Project.
2: A veteran who washes gravestones in Virginia. A third-generation restaurant owner on the coast of Maine. And a tour guide at Boston's Fenway Park. These are just some of the stories included in the America 250 Commission's Oral History Project, fittingly titled Our American Story. For almost an entire year, America 250 Airstreams have been touring the country, recording thousands of interviews, some of which will be archived at the Library of Congress for future generations, a video time capsule of our American life. The tour has upcoming stops in Oklahoma, Georgia, and Pennsylvania. But Americans can also submit their story online.
13: That is Fox's Rebecca Castor. The interviews take place over a whole year, so you don't have to worry about getting your story in before July 4th. 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Digital expert Kim Komando tells WTOP's Ralph Fox how to use AI to get your next claim approved.
5: Cigna is one of many insurers who have faced lawsuits after being accused of using algorithms to review and often reject

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1: Cup on America's 250th birthday. What is better than that? And we now know who will captain the U.S. team during the World Cup. It is Tim Ream, the oldest member of the squad at 38. We were lucky enough to get some time to hang out with Tim, and he told me what it means to be the, quote, elder statesman of this team.
2: As much as I can, putting an arm around these guys and but not being overbearing.
1: And like every member of this 26-man squad, Tim is determined not just to make it to the quarterfinals, not just to make it to the semifinals, but to bring this thing home for the United States.
3: The men's team plays its opening World Cup match on June 12th against Paraguay. After the Supreme Court ruled President Trump's tariffs unconstitutional earlier this year, a federal judge allowed companies affected by the to apply for refunds to cover their losses. But now lawyers from the Trump administration vow to appeal that decision.
4: Jay Foreman, the CEO of toy company Basic Fun, says his business was hit hard by tariffs.
5: It was, of course, very disappointing and upsetting to be subjected to tariffs.
4: Over the course of 2 days, Foreman said he received $450,000, about 7% of his total claim.
5: It's not a industry that has huge profit margins.
4: Now administration lawyers say they're going to appeal the move that allowed for those refunds. Mike Dubusky, ABC News.
3: Basic Fun is behind toys like Care Bears and Tonka trucks. Sports on WTOP, powered by Maximus, moving people and technology forward. San Antonio knocks out the defending champs, punches the ticket to the NBA Finals. Here's Frank Hanrahan.
6: NBA Finals all set to start Wednesday night. San Antonio advances with a minor upset over the defending champion Oklahoma City Thunder, 111-103 in OKC. So the Spurs and Victor Wembanyama into the NBA Finals will face off against the New York Knicks. This is, in fact, a rematch of the 1999 NBA Finals, which San Antonio won. Nationals were winners, knocking off the San Diego Padres 9-4 at Nats Park. Big six-run seventh inning for the Nationals. Got the job done. Nats are a game above 500. Rubber match of that set Sunday afternoon at 1:35. O's came back and beat the Blue Jays 6-5. At the French Open, it was Francis Tiafoe coming from two sets down to beat Jaime Furia. Tiafoe now faces Matteo Arnaldi of Italy in the fourth round. On the women's side, Coco Gauff, the defending champ, was upset in three sets. NWSL Soccer, a sellout at Audi Field, saw the Spirit beat the Seattle Reign 2-1. And after a 1-1 draw in regulation and extra time, PSG beats Arsenal in penalty kicks to become just the second team to win back-to-back Champions League titles. Again, Nats winners over the Padres will play the third game of that series Sunday afternoon. Frank Hanrahan, WTOP Sports.
3: Thank you, Frank. Just ahead, the driver of a tour bus that slammed into several vehicles in a work zone on I-95 in Northern Virginia Friday, facing so far two counts of involuntary manslaughter. More charges pending. Traffic and weather in 60 seconds.
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3: Traffic and weather on WTOP. Here's John Mons.
9: Well, some great news, Ian, because we finally cleared I-395 southbound right around Washington Boulevard. It was blocking the left shoulder in the left lane. That is gone. You can get through there with no problem. I bragged about 95 having no issues. And, of course, right after that, 95 south at Dumfries Road, there's a crash through there. It is blocking, I believe, the right shoulder as you make your way through. Otherwise, we're doing pretty good. Bridges and

0: tunnels in and out of Washington, D.C. to Virginia looking good. We have an event-free drive on the George Washington Parkway. Earlier, there was construction, which had it shut down from the Reagan Airport all the way to First Street. If you have to make that early morning run to the airport in Baltimore, the BW Parkway is doing just fine as well. 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I'm John Mons. There's another check of traffic in less than 10 minutes.
1: Going to be a beautiful day, mostly sunny and delightful. Nice day for outdoor activities. It's going to be a little warmer with highs in the upper 70s. We'll be close to 80 degrees for a high on Monday. Right now, it's 53 in Friendship Heights.
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1: Good morning, I'm Ian Crawford. Coming up...
4: Did the driver in Friday's fatal bus crash in Stafford know how to speak English? A government official says maybe not. I'm Dan Roman.
1: A former Baltimore teacher sentenced to prison after he lied about his citizenship.
5: A raccoon tests positive for rabies in Alexandria. I'm Michael Toscano.
6: A D.C. man is sentenced for setting an apartment building on fire. I'm Alan Etter.
1: The Nats and the O's stage late-inning comebacks to get wins on Saturday. It is 6 o'clock.
7: From ABC News, I'm Brian Clark. U.S. Central Command says that U.S. forces disabled a commercial ship near the Strait of Hormuz that was trying to breach the U.S. blockade of Iran. An aircraft fired a Hellfire missile into the ship's engine room. An ABC's Ian panel in Tel Aviv says there's also word of American personnel injured last week in the Middle East.
8: A source telling ABC News several troops and civilian contractors were injured in an Iranian missile strike towards a U.S. base in Kuwait Wednesday. That missile intercepted. Those Americans suffering minor injuries from falling debris.
7: President Trump met Friday with advisors but has not yet decided on accepting a deal that would extend the ceasefire and reopen the Strait of Hormuz. Defense Secretary Pete Hegseth told reporters in Singapore Saturday.
9: Iran knows very, very clearly what our expectations are, and that's on the negotiating team to deliver. They're coming in our direction. The talks have been productive. I think they know where it needs to go.
7: Authorities in Washington state say they've recovered all nine missing people killed in an explosion at a paper mill last week in Longview. 11 people were killed in the blast. The fire chief, Brad Hanning, said,
10: as incident commander and as your fire chief, as a member of this community, I hope today will give the families so affected by this incident the closure needed to begin the long process of healing.
7: For people in the northeastern U.S. and Canada, there was a big boom on Saturday, leaving many to ask, what was that? That sonic boom heard on a Newton, Massachusetts security camera. The American Meteor Society says it was caused by a meteor entering the atmosphere near the Massachusetts-New Hampshire state line. The NBA Finals matchup set. The San Antonio Spurs beat the Oklahoma City Thunder in Game 7 of the Western Conference Finals. They'll meet the New York Knicks in the best-of-seven finals that begin Wednesday. 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
11: 6:02 Sunday morning, May 31st. Right now, 53 degrees out there. Another sunny, warm day ahead. Highs in the mid-70s. And good morning. I'm Luke Lugert. And the top local stories we're following this hour, some of the names of the victims in Friday's deadly crash on I-95 have been released, according to the Associated Press. A family of four from Massachusetts on their way to a wedding in South Carolina were killed when a bus crashed into multiple vehicles. The wedding is going to go forward, but a relative says it will also mark a time to mourn the loss of Dmitry and Ekaterina Donsev and their two children, Emily and Mark. Fifth person also died. Virginia State Police say she is a 25-year-old woman from Massachusetts as well, who was in an SUV. The NTSB says a high rate of speed factored into the accident that happened early Friday morning. Virginia State Police say the driver of the bus, Jing S. Dong of New York, has been charged with two counts of involuntary manslaughter, and those investigators are still on the scene in Stafford studying what caused that crash. There are questions being raised about if that bus driver spoke and understood English well enough to be driving. WTOP's Dan Ronan reports a top transportation official is raising that question.
4: The NTSB will have its investigators at the Stafford site for several days, well into next week. Board member Tom Chapman, who led the media briefing, was also asked about the recent comments by DOT Secretary Sean Duffy, who suggested hours after the crash that there may have been a language issue with the driver. The driver is a U.S. citizen, but originally from China.
12: We are still assessing the driver's language proficiency, and we don't have enough information at this point to have drawn any conclusions there. That's something we're looking at, but we've not drawn a conclusion independently as a result of our investigation.
4: Several people who were struck by the motor coach remain hospitalized, some with serious injuries. The NTSB says its preliminary report could take up to 30 days. A final report could be released in about 14 months. Dan Ronan, WTOP News.
11: A former teacher and principal in Baltimore has been sentenced to 2 years in prison for falsely claiming U.S. citizenship. Ian Roberts also at one time served as superintendent of Des Moines Public Schools. He was sentenced by a federal judge also for possessing guns while in the country illegally. His attorneys expect he'll likely be deported to his native Guyana in South America once he serves his sentence. He pleaded guilty in January after his arrest in Des Moines by ICE. In September, a raccoon has tested positive for rabies in Alexandria, and WTOP's Michael Toscano reports the city's health department is issuing a warning.
5: The warning targets the East Glebe Road area in the Potomac Yard section of Alexandria. This after a dog and a raccoon tangled last week. The dog's owner was also potentially exposed while getting the dog away from the raccoon, which was later killed, its test coming back positive. Alexandria's health department says stay away from wild, stray, or feral animals. Make sure your dogs and cats are up to date with their vaccinations. Thoroughly wash any wound, get medical help, and notify animal control. Michael Toscano, WTOP News.
11: And President Donald Trump will now headline an opening ceremony for the Great American State Fair on the National Mall next month after several musical performers pulled out of the show, citing the event's associations with him. The Great American State Fair is organized by Freedom 250, a task force created by executive order to plan semi-quincentennial events. The group announced a lineup of performers, but more than half canceled shortly after, including Martina McBride and Bret Michaels. The artists had claimed that they had not known about the organizing group's connections to the president. The president wrote on his Truth Social platform yesterday that he understood that artists are getting the yips about performing, and he suggested headlining the event himself. An advisor to Freedom 250 confirmed to the Washington Post that the president will now kick off an opening event for the fair. Coming up on WTOP.
13: It seems like interest rates will remain higher for longer, which favors one group, savers. I'm Ted Rossman, and I'll have details just ahead.
11: Traffic and weather coming up in 60 seconds.
14: Are you really going to believe April McLean Delaney's lies about DeSantis and David Trone? David's compiled a 100% voting record on women's reproductive rights. And while Delaney was the only Maryland Democrat to vote to allow ICE to detain immigrants without due process, David's paid for lawyers to protect them. And oh yeah, Delaney's voted with Trump 22% of the time, while David voted twice to impeach him. Delaney can keep lying. David will keep running.
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11: Traffic and weather on WTOP, and we check in with Steve Dresner in the traffic center.
21: And good morning, Luke. Let's check in to Maryland and Prince George's County over on the northbound side of Route 5, but that's Branch Avenue, approaching the Capitol Beltway. Crash activity right before the Beltway has only a single right lane getting by. A couple of callers tell me a lot of debris all over the place. So if you are heading northbound towards the Beltway, drop your speeds down. Plenty of response on the scene. We're going to stay on Route 5, but go on the southbound side in the Clinton area after the light at Surratt's Road. Crash activity also, plenty of debris, only a single left lane getting you by. We're doing okay on the Beltway in Prince George's County and Montgomery County. No major issues we can find along 95 or the BW Parkway. All clear along the 270 corridor. And if you're getting an early start heading to the shore points, we are all clear along Route 50 from the Beltway out to the Chesapeake Bay Bridge. Eastbound span reopened. Currently, two lanes open eastbound, three available westbound. No delays in either direction. Are you selling your car? 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I'm Steve Dresner. Your next traffic report coming up in less than 10 minutes.
0: LaTroy Thornton has our forecast.
20: Look for dry conditions to continue right through the upcoming week, and that includes today, which brings sunshine and a nice day in store. Look for a high of 78 with a partly cloudy sky for tonight. Expect a low of 59, followed by tomorrow, which does bring a few more clouds to the area. We'll have a dry day, though, once again with a high of 80, followed by sunshine for much of the day on Tuesday as well. It's more of the same, really, with a high of 76. For WTOP, I'm meteorologist LaTroy Thornton.
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13: A bright spot in today's economy is what you can earn on your savings. This is Ted Rossman with the BankRate Personal Finance Minute. Consumer sentiment is down in the dumps because of higher gas prices and other affordability issues. But several financial institutions are offering federally insured savings accounts north of 4%. Examples include PiBank, Newtek Bank, and VioBank. Coming into 2026, Bankrate expected the Federal Reserve to cut interest rates two or three times, likely trimming the best savings rates by half a point or more. But the higher inflation readings resulting from the war in Iran appear to be leading to a higher-for-longer interest rate environment. That's tough news for borrowers, but you can take advantage when it comes to your savings. Parking a $10,000 emergency fund in one of these accounts earns you more than $400 in annual interest without much effort. And because these rates exceed the inflation rate, your purchasing power is actually growing a little bit, something that wouldn't be possible if you left it in an account yielding nothing or close to it. I'm Ted Rossman.
0: Coming up on WTOP, younger people are struggling to purchase homes these days, and now parents are stepping in. We'll dive deeper with the Wall Street Journal. Just a few moments right now. It's 6:12.
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2: Within the past year, several D.C. restaurants have closed their doors for good. 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
11: It's 6:13. I'm Luke Lugert. Thanks for being with us. Buying a home has become so out of reach for many young Americans that parents are stepping in and purchasing the house themselves. According to the Wall Street Journal, real estate agents in different markets across the country say they're seeing this more than ever as high prices and high rates shut younger buyers out. They say parents are co-signing mortgages, fronting down payments, even buying entire homes outright, often with conditions attached. Rachel Wolf, economics reporter for the Wall Street Journal, joined us earlier on WTOP to explain why so many young adults are turning to their parents for help right now.
6: It's just such a tough housing market, the toughest in decades, and people really feel like they have no choice but to ask mom and dad if they're lucky enough to be able to afford to help.
8: Rachel, what about the fact that it's not only how expensive it's gotten, but now they're having to go ask mom and dad? Tell me about what your research found. How many moms and dads are actually buying homes for their kids?
6: It's really complicated emotionally and also complicated in terms of the data because, strangely enough, nobody looks at all the different ways that parents are stepping in to do this. A lot of it, in fact, is happening under the radar in the form of parents buying the houses themselves and then giving kids the house. Eventually, they'll inherit it, but it's actually not the kids' names who are on the mortgages. So it's very interesting. It's happening in all of these different ways all across the country, and just every realtor I spoke to said that they've never seen parents this involved in the process.
11: Is this helping or hurting the housing market, this trend?
6: Such a hard market across the board, and we're just seeing home sales at such a low level. We're seeing so much competition for the houses that are available in markets where the supply is really low. So it's a little bit complicated. I think that it is making home ownership more possible for people who just would never be able to afford to save up for a down payment, given how housing prices have really outpaced wages. But it also could contribute to people getting even more priced out whose parents aren't able to help. So it's a little bit complicated in terms of what it means for the housing market writ large. It's also a pretty small share, all things considered. It's not that everybody is getting their parents helping them now. It's more that it's realtors are seeing it more and more with the housing market just being so insane.
8: And Rachel, we have to also factor in how expensive rents have gotten, because they can be upwards of $3,000 a month now just to rent. So the American dream was always, hey, put that money into buying a house instead of renting so you actually have something. You can get equity. You have better credit rating because you've taken this opportunity, usually is the case. But then, you know, I know you talked to a bunch of young people about this. One girl in particular named Jennifer said she made it very simple. She said she couldn't even afford a piece of furniture.
6: Exactly. She ended up moving a 2-hour round trip commute away from work because she was just searching for cheaper and cheaper rent. So we're really just seeing young people who are stuck between a rock and a hard place here, between higher rents and higher housing costs.
11: We mentioned that some parents are putting a fair amount of conditions on buying a home for their kids. What have you found out on that front?
6: There are definitely strings attached whenever you get your parents involved in such a major milestone like this. Some of them are more lighthearted than others. In the case of Jennifer Gross, who we were just talking about with the 2-hour round trip commute, her dad said that she had to stay within a 2-mile radius of him. However, it was something she was happy to do because her sister also lives right nearby, and it was actually their mother's dying wish that the family stay close together. So, yes, that was a string, but it was one that she was happy to abide by. In other cases, it's more emotional. We're just, when parents are paying a good chunk of the money, so if they don't like a house and you do, well, you might be out of luck.
11: Again, that was Rachel Wolf, an economics reporter for the Wall Street Journal. Quick look at the top stories we're working on at WTOP. The U.S. military says it stopped another commercial vessel trying to break through the U.S. blockade of Iranian ports. And a curfew goes into effect outside an ICE facility in Newark, New Jersey. Keep it here for full details on these stories in the minutes ahead.
0: And we go back to Steve Dresner in the traffic center.
21: We head back to Maryland on the northbound side of Branch Avenue, approaching the Capitol Beltway. Crash activity with plenty of debris still has a single right lane getting you by. You may want to drop down your speeds just a bit as you approach the Beltway on ramps. We'll stay on Route 5 heading southbound after the light at Surratt's Road. Crash being reported. Single left lane does get you by. Over in Virginia, good to go in both directions on the Beltway. Do take note if you're on the Clarendon area. We have several streets around Wilson Boulevard, Washington Boulevard, in North Highland. Today will be the Clarendon Cup cycling races. We have closures around the Clarendon area from now until 4 o'clock this afternoon. Staying in Virginia, good to go on 66 and 395. Not seeing much in your way along the 95 corridor. All clear from the Springfield Interchange over the Occoquan heading southbound. You're good to go all the way down to the Fredericksburg area. No current delays in either direction if you're traveling along the GW Parkway. 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I'm Steve Dresner, your next traffic report coming up in less than 10 minutes.
0: To AccuWeather, meteorologist LaTroy Thornton.
4: Today brings a wonderful second half of the weekend, part of a string of rather nice days to come before the warming kicks in toward the end of the week. Today does bring a good deal of sunshine on the way up to a high of 78, with tonight bringing just a few clouds at times, the low 59. For tomorrow, we'll have a few more clouds around then for today, but it's another dry day, and those clouds may even start to thin out as the day progresses, with a high reaching 80, followed by another nice one on Tuesday. We'll have sunshine for much of the day, but a few clouds at times once again. More sun than tomorrow with a high of 76. Then the sun turns up again for Wednesday. It's a mostly sunny day, in fact, with a high of 80, followed by more warmth arriving for Thursday. It looks to be a rather sunny day yet again, the high 87. For WTOP, I'm meteorologist LaTroy Thornton.
0: 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Coming up on WTOP.
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0: It's 6:22. Some states are known because of their rivers that run through them. D.C., sold a building that was something else running through it. Here's WTOP's Del Walters.
5: Try I-395. The historic Liberty Loan building has been that way since 1918. The building, located at 401 14th Street Southwest, spans 174,000 square feet and overlooks the tidal basin. A Northern Virginia businessman bought it for $17 million. He gets a piece of D.C. history. The government says it unloads a costly, underused federal asset. This one comes with history that happens to be located near the Jefferson Memorial. Del Walters, WTOP News.
0: New research from Children's National and the National Institutes of Health is offering insight into how COVID-19 affects children over time. WTOP's Sandy Kozel reports researchers are telling us what they learned, and it can lead to better treatment.
13: There were three studies of youngsters in COVID. One identified symptoms that children experienced in the first 12 months after enrolling in the study. Some symptoms appeared early, others hung on or showed up months later. One infectious disease specialist says it helps them understand how post-COVID symptoms evolve and how they affect different age groups. Another study of 800 youths found children who had COVID reported reduced physical and cognitive functioning and more fatigue, pain, and sleep disturbances. But a third project was reassuring, finding no evidence that COVID-19 causes long-term heart damage in children. Sandy Kozel, WTOP News.
0: A D.C. man is sentenced to nearly 5 years in jail for setting fire to the apartment building where his family lived. Details from WTOP's Alan Etter.
14: 64-year-old Ronnie Bookhart was captured on surveillance video entering a stairwell at 601 L Street Southeast, stopping in front of one of the apartments, pouring a flammable liquid on the floor and lighting it. The fire, early in the morning on October 20th, 2022, activated the building's sprinkler system and caused about $200,000 in damage. Nobody was hurt. Prosecutors said an ongoing dispute between Bookhart and family members led to the incident. Bookhart, who was arrested 2 days later, pleaded guilty back in February, was sentenced to 57 months in jail. He's been in jail since his arrest and does get credit for time served. Alan Etter, WTOP News.
0: Sports on WTOP brought to you by Amentum, delivering advanced solutions for space and defense. Here's Frank Hanrahan.
15: Rubber match of the series for the Nationals as they host the San Diego Padres Sunday afternoon, 1:35 at Nats Park. Nats played it 6 runs in the seventh inning to knock off the Padres 9-4 on Saturday at Nationals Park. Meantime, the O's were winners 6-5 over Toronto. Birds come from 5-1 down in the ninth to get the victory. NBA Finals are all set. It's going to be the San Antonio Spurs versus the New York Knicks after the Spurs dispatched the Thunder in Oklahoma City. So there's going to be a new champion in the NBA. Spurs and the Knicks, a rematch of the 1999 NBA Finals, which San Antonio won, starts this Wednesday night at 8:30. At the French Open, Francis Tiafoe with a gritty come from behind 2-0 to win in 5 sets. His second time he's come back in a major down 2-0. Tiafoe will now face Matteo Arnaldi of Italy in the fourth round. New champ will be crowned on the women's side as the defending champion Coco Gauff was a 3-set loser. And in international soccer, PSG is the back-to-back champs of the Champions League after beating Arsenal in penalty kicks. It was 1-1, went to extra time, then the dreaded PKs, which PSG wins and are champions again. I'm Frank Hanrahan, WTOP Sports.
0: Coming up after traffic and weather, the U.S. military says it stopped another commercial vessel trying to break through the U.S. blockade of Iranian ports. 626.
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21: Topping our traffic headlines, the new crashes in Montgomery County over on the outer loop of the Capitol Beltway at the New Hampshire Avenue exit. We do have crash activity on the left side. Vehicle currently blocking the left lane responses and on the scene. But traffic is not backed up at all. Otherwise, over in Prince George's County, we are still dealing with a crash over in Camp Springs on the northbound side of Route 5. Just before you get to the Capitol Beltway, crash activity, plenty of debris all over the roadway, has only a single right lane getting you by. Southbound Route 5 Branch Avenue down near the light at Surratt's Road. And last report, that crash has only a single left lane getting you by. In the district, a good ride on the 395-695 freeway. No current problems to report over on DC 295 or I-295. And we're doing okay inside the 3rd Street Tunnel. 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I'm Steve Dresner. Your next traffic report coming up in less than 10 minutes.
0: And today we're going to see mostly sunny skies, a really delightful day out there. Nice day for outdoor activities. Highs getting up into the upper 70s. Right now it is 49 degrees at DuPont Circle, 44 in Germantown, 51 degrees in Annandale. 6:30.
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0: Good morning. I'm Luke Lugert. Pablo Rocco's our producer. The top stories we're following for you today: an attempted breach of the blockade in the Strait of Hormuz was blocked by American ships.
2: CENTCOM saying it disabled another ship trying to breach the U.S. blockade on its way to Iran. Officials saying U.S. forces issued multiple warnings before an aircraft fired a Hellfire missile into its engine room. The toll of the war with Iran on U.S. troops rising. A source telling ABC News several troops and civilian contractors were injured in an Iranian missile strike towards a U.S. base in Kuwait Wednesday. That missile intercepted. Those Americans suffering minor injuries from falling debris.
0: That's ABC's chief correspondent in panel there. And after being stationed in Gaza during the tentative ceasefire, some Israeli soldiers are speaking out against Israel's military operations there. Soldiers report that the so-called yellow line that divides the strip lacks clarity on enforcement, with many soldiers operating with a shoot-to-kill mindset. One soldier says human lives in Gaza weren't valued when he was deployed to the line.
3: The AP has documented civilians being shot at near or on the yellow line, which have included children playing nearby. Well, Israel's army said that the area adjacent to the yellow line is an extremely sensitive operational environment, that there are signs saying that it is prohibited to approach. The army said that it does not shoot at people solely for coming towards the line, and that in general, the rules of engagement mean that there should be warning shots before force is taken. The army said that if there is immediate threat, however, soldiers are authorized to act.
0: AP correspondent Sam Mednick there. Newark Mayor Roz Baraka has put the area outside the Delaney Hall Detention Center under curfew. The hall houses ICE detainees. Protesters have gathered on the road leading to that center since Memorial Day weekend amid reports of spoiled food and poor conditions. New Jersey Governor Mike E. Sherrill sent state police to keep order at the protest, calling them a distraction from the goal of getting Homeland Security to improve conditions inside.
6: Restore visitation for families. Provide appropriate care and medical for all detainees, especially the most vulnerable. Give detainees a meaningful chance to review their cases. Stop pressuring them into signing deportation documents.
0: Baraka's order bars pedestrians from gathering on the road outside the center between 9 o'clock at night and 6 in the morning. Seems the lawsuit brought by the president against the IRS for the leak of his 2019 tax returns may have backfired. Now a judge is looking into the Department of Justice settlement. It's not the only ruling that irked the president this week.
4: A string of stunning legal setbacks for President Trump. The judge who oversaw Trump's $10 billion lawsuit against the IRS now moving to reopen the case to investigate allegations of fraud. And Trump blasting another legal ruling, a judge ordering him to remove his name from the Kennedy Center within 2 weeks, claiming without evidence it was politically motivated, posting the judge would rather see it die than have President Trump transform it into something that everyone could be proud of.
0: That's ABC senior White House correspondent Selena Wang there. Lawyers for the Trump administration are vowing to appeal a decision which allowed businesses to apply for refunds after President Trump's tariffs were deemed illegal. ABC's Mike Dubusky explains.
7: After the Supreme Court ruled President Trump's tariffs unconstitutional earlier this year, a federal judge has allowed all companies affected to apply for refunds to cover the losses. But now, lawyers for the president say they intend to appeal that decision. Jay Foreman is the CEO of the toy company Basic Fun.
8: I'm just trying to understand, you know, are we living in a country of laws? Or are we living in a country ruled by a king?
7: Foreman says he got about $450,000 in tariff refunds. Mike Dubusky, ABC News.
0: Basic Fun is responsible for toys like Care Bears and Tonka trucks. Rescuers are still searching for two people lost in a Laos cave, trapped for 10 days after the cave flooded. Four men have been rescued so far.
9: Rescue teams say the water level inside of that cave had receded just low enough that those four people could follow the divers out to safety. They were going to deliver food and water to them at the time. They entered that cave 10 days ago to prospect for gold before being trapped by flash flooding. One villager escaped just in time, and he alerted the authorities to the seven left behind. In terms of size and scale of this daring rescue, the team had to navigate twisting, narrow, flooded passages with jagged walls and zero visibility. Once they reached them, they quickly explained how to properly use diving equipment, breathing techniques, and most importantly, reassure them to stay calm while doing all of this.
0: It's Fox's Stephanie Bennett there. Divers say they plan to explore further into the cave to find the last two missing. Rescuers came from Australia, Laos, Thailand, Japan, Malaysia, Indonesia, and France. Coming up after traffic and weather.
10: Higher gas prices are creating ripple effects that extend well beyond what we pay at the pump. I'm Ted Rossman, and I'll explain in a moment.
0: 636.
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0: 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We go to Steve Dresner in the traffic center.
21: And let's head to Maryland and Montgomery County. The crash is over on the outer loop of the Capitol Beltway at the New Hampshire Avenue exit, currently blocking the left lane, not finding any delays. Otherwise, we're in good shape on the Beltway over in Prince George's County, but in Camp Springs, northbound Route 5, Branch Avenue, right before you get to the Capitol Beltway. The crash with plenty of debris at last report has a single right lane getting you by. Over on the southbound side of Route 5, do be careful. After the light at Surratt, single left lane does get you by the crash activity as well. In the district, traffic moving pretty well right now on the 395-695 freeway. Not seeing much along DC 295 or I-295. And traffic in pretty good shape inside the 3rd Street Tunnel. Over in Virginia, do take notice. If you live in the Clarendon area, we have numerous closures in effect. This will be until roughly 4 o'clock this afternoon along Wilson Boulevard, Washington Boulevard. Also, North Highland Street, we do have the Clarendon Cup cycling races going on today. Again, closures around the Clarendon area in effect until 4 o'clock this afternoon. 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I'm Steve Dresner, your next traffic report coming up in less than 10 minutes.
0: 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Here's AccuWeather meteorologist LaTroy Thornton.
5: It's hard to ask for much more through the start of the new week with comfortably low humidity, a good deal of sunshine, and dry days lasting for a long stretch to come. We'll have sunshine much of the time today and a high of 78. Then just a few clouds at times tonight. Look for a low of 59 that leads into tomorrow, which does bring some more clouds at times. They tend to fade out through the day, though, with a high getting up to 80, with Tuesday right back to sunshine for the most part. We'll have a few clouds at times, the high 76. For WTOP, I'm meteorologist LaTroy Thornton.
0: 50 degrees right now in Alexandria, 56 at Penn Quarter, 47 degrees in Columbia. 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
10: Bond yields have moved sharply higher as a result of the war in Iran, significantly affecting household finances. This is Ted Rossman with the Bankrate Personal Finance Minute. The spike in inflation caused by the war is raising borrowing costs for the federal government and consumers. Higher interest rates are supposed to lower inflation, but that's cold comfort for someone in the market for a mortgage, for instance. According to Bankrate, the average 30-year fixed mortgage rate has risen half a percentage point since the war began. Its current level of 6.6% is the highest in 9 months. On a $400,000 loan, the increase is $131 a month and more than $47,000 over the life of the loan. Higher mortgage rates have dampened spring housing sales. A silver lining is that less competition is swinging the pendulum in favor of buyers. If you're in the market for a home purchase, get at least 3 mortgage quotes. Don't settle for average. Bankrate has identified rates more than half a point below the national average, saving the typical borrower tens of thousands of dollars. I'm Ted Rossman.
0: It's 6:41. The search continues for Lynette Hooker. She went missing in April in the Bahamas while on a boat with her husband Brian, though new information is showing discrepancies. Brian's story.
12: So back in April, Brian told police that he rowed all night because his wife fell overboard on their small dinghy in rough conditions around 7:15 p.m. He told authorities she had the key to the dinghy and the engine shut off. Local sailors tell me that they've always questioned the validity of his movements based on the wind directions and conditions that night. But now investigators are using GPS data from his phone to pinpoint where to send U.S. Coast Guards and that dive team. U.S. officials close to the investigation say the area is a 25-foot deep water in the Sea of Abaco. Authorities are also working to extract information from an infrared camera on their sailboat that could contain additional clues.
0: That's Fox's Dana Marie McNichol in the Bahamas. Lynette's daughter says the two were in an abusive relationship. Brian has denied wrongdoing. D.C. isn't the only city with a mayoral election coming up. Candidates for Los Angeles's top job are hitting the trail one last time.
13: Mayor Bass has events scheduled all across the city here this weekend. We were at one, a rally at an SEIU union building, a fairly energetic crowd and large turnout for Mayor Bass, which also featured California Attorney General Rob Bonta, Spencer Pratt, coming off a national media tour in New York City, where he told Fox News that he's a registered Republican, but is getting most of his support from Democrats, not MAGA, and that he does not care about celebrity endorsements because moms and animal lovers will elect him. The energy and anticipation for the mayor's race has really been exploding here in Los Angeles. People in places like Beverly Hills and Santa Monica have been opening up their ballots only to find out they cannot vote in the mayor's race because they are not considered within the actual city of Los Angeles.
0: That's Fox's Matt Finn reporting. The city's primaries will take place on Tuesday. The last batch of bills being signed into law in Maryland included one that sparked lots of debate between defense attorneys and prosecutors in Maryland. WTOP's Kate Ryan reports on the Youth Charging Reform Act.
14: Here in Maryland, we charge more children as adults than in every other state other than Alabama.
15: And during a bill signing ceremony in Annapolis, Senate President Bill Ferguson said of the Youth Charging Reform Act,
14: "This bill will change that."
15: The bill ends the practice of automatically charging a teenager as an adult in a number of crimes, reserving that for the most serious offenses like first-degree murder or rape. Now, proponents say it's a step towards juvenile justice reform, but opponents weighed in even as the bill was being signed. The Maryland State's Attorneys Association, led by Ivan Bates, the prosecutor for Baltimore City, wrote in a statement that, quote, "violent juvenile crime continues to grow out of control because the Department of Juvenile Services is ill-equipped to handle these young, violent repeat offenders." Kate Ryan, WTOP News.
0: Coming up on WTOP, the Pope gives his opinion on the AI industry. We'll get the latest with ABC News. 644.
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0: 646. You may have heard that Pope Leo has weighed in on AI. While he sees the swiftly evolving technology as a promising and valuable tool, he also offered fresh warnings about its potential downsides. Called for more guardrails. WTOP's Mark Lewis talked about it with technology reporter for ABC News, reporter Mike Tobuski.
7: This was a pretty extensive encyclical from Pope Leo. An encyclical, basically an open letter from the Pope and from the Vatican. In this encyclical, which is more than 230 pages long, more than 42,000 words, Pope Leo covers a range of concerns about the AI industry. He's calling for governments around the world to more closely regulate how this technology is developed. He's calling for protections around how AI could potentially be used for harm, specifically generating non-consensual sexual sexual content or misleading, misinforming content online. He's calling for protections for students, referencing the ongoing debate about AI in schools and in education. And he says it's not permissible to entrust irreversible, lethal decisions to AI systems, a reference there to AI being used in warfare. Now, it's worth mentioning, it's not like Pope Leo is an AI doomer, to use a very modern turn of phrase. This encyclical was presented alongside one of the co-founders of Anthropic, which has been pitching itself as sort of the ethics-minded AI company. Politico recently reported that Amazon, Meta, and Google met with Vatican officials to talk about AI ahead of yesterday's encyclical. So Pope Leo, not necessarily throwing out the entire concept of this technology, but even still, he has some very substantive concerns.
1: Curious how much the tech world is listening to what the Pope has put on paper.
7: Yeah, it's a good question, right? Because the Vatican and the Pope don't have huge political power. They're not big political players on the global stage, but both do wield a lot of soft power. There are 1.4 billion Catholics around the world, and while not all of them are hanging on every word in every encyclical, it's not crazy to say that what the Pope says matters and that people listen to it. What's more, the Vatican is also a neutral mediating force. It has in the past played a role in bridging gaps between political rivals, and you think the competition right now between the U.S. and China to develop super fast artificial intelligence, well, maybe instead of those two parties negotiating directly over AI ethics and other regulations, maybe the Vatican is sort of the intermediary there. Now, we're at early stages here, so it's not like anything like that has happened yet, but the Vatican clearly wants to play a role here, and it's kind of mirroring a discussion that's going on in Silicon Valley and in the AI race in general, Mark, which is, do we put our foot on the gas and develop artificial intelligence quickly so that we win this race with China? Or do we take our foot off the gas and start thinking about some of the regulatory concerns, some of the environmental concerns and ethical concerns associated with this technology? It's very clear that Pope Leo is on one side of that debate.
0: ABC technology reporter Mike Dubusky there. Go to Steve Dresner in the traffic center.
21: Let's head back to Maryland in the Camp Springs area. WTOP's Rick McClure updating us on the northbound side of Route 5. Just as you approach a Capitol Beltway, the crash activity with plenty of debris still has only a single right lane getting you by with minor delays. As you approach this incident, may want to drop down your speeds again. Plenty of debris all over the area. The new crash being reported now on the westbound side of Route 50. Before you get to 704, left side is blocked. Plenty of response on the scene. And staying in Maryland and Montgomery County, over on the outer loop of the Capitol Beltway at the exit for New Hampshire Avenue, we do have the left lane blocked for the crash activity. Otherwise, doing okay on 95 in the BW Parkway. No current problems along the 270 corridor. And currently at the Chesapeake Bay Bridge, volume is actually starting to kick up just a bit. Gorgeous day, folks, heading to the eastern shore points. We currently have two lanes open eastbound, three westbound. No issues along Route 301 or at the Nysmack-Middleton Bridge. I'm Steve Dresner. Your next traffic report coming up in less than 10 minutes.
0: AccuWeather meteorologist LaTroy Thornton has a forecast.
5: Today brings a wonderful second half of the weekend, part of a string of rather nice days to come before the warming kicks in toward the end of the week. Today does bring a good deal of sunshine on the way up to a high of 78, with tonight bringing just a few clouds at times, the low 59. For tomorrow, we'll have a few more clouds around then for today, but it's another dry day, and those clouds may even start to thin out as the day progresses, with a high reaching 80, followed by another nice one on Tuesday. We'll have sunshine for much of the day, but a few clouds at times once again. More sun than tomorrow with a high of 76. Then the sun turns up again for Wednesday. It's a mostly sunny day, in fact, with a high of 80, followed by more warmth arriving for Thursday. It looks to be a rather sunny day yet again, the high 87. For WTOP, I'm meteorologist LaTroy Thornton.
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2: Jasmine Crow Houston's the founder and CEO of Gooder, which is running this and 34 other stores just like it. This is the first in the DMV, and it has everything you'd expect in a supermarket, including fresh fruit, veggies, juices, and dairy. And when she says no questions asked, she means those who are enrolled in this program walk out with those groceries for free.
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2: This is Prince George's County Council Member Shayla Adams Stafford.
3: So many people did not imagine that they would be in this position.
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5: NBA Finals all set to start Wednesday night. San Antonio advances with a minor upset over the defending champion Oklahoma City Thunder, 111-103 in OKC. So the Spurs and Victor Wembanyama into the NBA Finals will face off against the New York Knicks. This is, in fact, a rematch of the 1999 NBA Finals, which San Antonio won. Nationals were winners, knocking off the San Diego Padres 9-4 at Nats Park. A big six-run seventh inning for the Nationals got the job done. Nats are a game above 500. Rubber match of that set Sunday afternoon at 1:35. O's came back and beat the Blue Jays 6-5. At the French Open, it was Francis Tiafoe coming from two sets down to beat Jaime Furia. Tiafoe now faces Matteo Arnaldi of Italy in the fourth round. On the women's side, Coco Gauff, the defending champ, was upset in three sets. NWSL Soccer, a sellout at Audi Field, saw the Spirit beat the Seattle Reign 2-1. And after a 1-1 draw in regulation and extra time, PSG beats Arsenal in penalty kicks to become just the second team to win back-to-back Champions League titles. Again, Nats winners of the Padres will play the third game of that series Sunday afternoon. Frank Hanrahan, WTOP Sports.
4: Coming up on WTOP, we learn the identities of the folks killed in that bus crash in Virginia on Friday. Traffic and weather coming up 60 seconds.
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4: Traffic and weather on WTOP. We go to Steve Dresner.
8: Let's head to Maryland and Montgomery County over on the outer loop of the Capitol Beltway approaching New Hampshire Avenue. Crash activity at last report blocking the left lane. Not seeing delays leading up to the incident. Westbound Route 15, slightly slow before you get 704. Crash activity as well, currently blocking the left lane. And in Cam Springs, northbound Route 5, Branch Avenue, approaching the Capitol Beltway. At last report, single right lane does get you by. Do be careful traveling by the incident. Plenty of debris throughout the area. Staying in Maryland, good to go along the 95 quarter. Not much doing along the BW Parkway, and things looking good. Traveling 270, especially southbound, leaving the I-70 interchange in Frederick. You're all clear through Germantown, Gaithersburg, right down to the lane divide. The WTOP Traffic Center is presented by Window Nation. Right now, buy four windows, get four free, and visit windownation.com. I'm Steve Dresner. Your next traffic report coming up in 10 minutes.
4: Troy Thornton has our forecast.
9: Today brings sunshine and a wonderful day to end the weekend on the way up to a high of 78 with a partly cloudy sky in store for tonight. We'll stay dry with

0: the low dropping down to 59 ahead of a slightly warmer day for tomorrow. We'll have a few more clouds around at times, but it's still a nice day with a high of 80. For WTOP, I'm meteorologist LaTroy Thornton.
1: 54 degrees at Reagan National, 52 at BWI Marshall, 50 degrees at Dulles.
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1: Good morning. I'm Luke Lugard. Coming up,
4: the NTSB updates reporters on the status of Friday morning's bus crash in Stafford. I'm Dan Roman.
5: A local man is sentenced for setting fire to an apartment building where his own family lived. I'm Alan Etter.
6: Alexandria is warning residents about getting rabies from wildlife. I'm Michael Toscano.
1: 7 o'clock.
7: From ABC News. I'm Brian Clark. New Jersey State Police are now in charge of operations outside of an ICE facility in Newark that has seen clashes between demonstrators. City's mayor declared a curfew on Saturday, says ABC's Allison Kosick.
8: Police stood between opposing groups of demonstrators outside the detention center.
9: But if you want to immigrate here, there's a right way to do it.
8: The Department of Homeland Security is pushing back on claims about conditions inside the facility and denying reports that detainees have launched a hunger strike.
7: Governor Mikey Sherrill, who says the facility should be closed, had asked demonstrators to lower the temperature. The Middle East stalemate continues. Still no deal to extend the fragile ceasefire between the U.S. and Iran, says ABC's Ian Panel in Jerusalem.
10: If it's not a great deal, we're not making it.
11: President Trump is demanding Iran reopen the Strait of Hormuz, agree to never develop a nuclear weapon, and allow the U.S. to remove Iran's highly enriched uranium. Iran demanding the U.S. release $12 billion in frozen Iranian assets. But President Trump says no money will be exchanged until further notice. The agreement being negotiated is expected to extend the ceasefire, not end the conflict.
7: And U.S. Central Command says the U.S. disabled a commercial ship near the Strait of Hormuz that was attempting to breach its blockade. 11 people were killed in last week's explosion at a paper processing plant in Longview, Washington, but it took days to recover the bodies of 9 who were still missing. That work was completed Saturday. The fire chief, Brad Hannig, thanked the community for its help.
12: Your prayers, your donations, your encouragement, every action and every word has helped us get to this point.
7: Cleanup efforts continue and the EPA remains on the scene. The San Antonio Spurs beat the Oklahoma City Thunder in Game 7 of the NBA's Western Conference Finals. They will play the New York Knicks in the NBA Finals. They tip off Wednesday. 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
1: It's 7:02 on Sunday morning, May 31st. 54 degrees in the sunshine. Another sunny warm day ahead with highs in the mid and upper 70s. Good morning, I'm Ian Crawford. Top local story we're following this hour is an update on the horrible bus crash Friday morning on I-95 in Stafford County that killed 5 people and injured 44 more. A tour bus slammed into several cars in a work zone about 2 miles south of Marine Corps Base Quantico. National Transportation Safety Board officials continue to sift through the evidence gathered at the scene. More on that gruesome task from WTOP's Dan Ronan.
4: 6 NTSB investigators will be on the site in Stafford for several days, gathering evidence, studying the physical aspects of the roadwork, and looking into a host of other factors, including speed, the condition of the bus company's safety record, and the record of the driver. Another factor will be possibly fatigue, since the crash occurred in the pre-dawn hours after 2 a.m. Eric Gregson is the NTSB's investigator in charge for this investigation.
13: The human performance investigator will focus on the human operators in the crash, focusing specifically on the before the crash aspects and factors. That will include fatigue, medication, alcohol, drugs.
4: The NTSB's preliminary report will be available sometime by mid to late June. Usually it takes up to 30 days. A final report could be released in about a year or 14 months. Several people who were struck by the motor coach remain hospitalized. Dan Ronan, WTOP News.
1: The driver of that bus, Jing Dong of New York, has been charged with 2 counts of involuntary manslaughter. Authorities say additional charges are pending. And as we learn more about the crash, we are also learning more about the 5 people who died in it. The Associated Press reports 4 of them were a family from Massachusetts. Dmitry and Yekaterina Donchev and their children, Emily and Mark, were on their way to a wedding in South Carolina. A relative said the wedding

0: was going to go on, but that the family would also take time to mourn together. The name of the fifth person to die in that crash hasn't been released, but the AP reports she was a 25-year-old woman from Worcester, Massachusetts. It is 7:04. A D.C. man has admitted setting fire to an occupied apartment building. WTOP's Alan Netter reports that man will now spend close to 5 years in jail.
1: Prosecutors say 64-year-old Ronnie Bookhart was captured on surveillance video entering a stairwell in the building located at 6th and L Southeast in the early morning hours of October 20th, 2022. Video shows him stopping outside an apartment where some family members lived, pouring gasoline on the floor, then lighting it before walking away. The fire spread quickly, but the building's sprinkler system activated, helping contain the flames. An estimated $200,000 and damage was done, but no residents were injured. According to court documents, the fire was sparked by an ongoing dispute between Bookhart and members of his family who lived in the building. He was arrested 2 days after the fire and has been in jail ever since. He was sentenced to 57 months in jail with credit for time served. Alan Etter, WTOP News.
0: As more and more musical acts drop out of this summer's Great American State Fair in D.C., President Trump has volunteered to headline the event himself. He made the offer in a post on Truth Social yesterday, saying he was ordering his representatives to look into the feasibility of doing an America is Back rally. The Washington Post reports that an advisor for Freedom 250, a Trump-aligned group created by executive order to plan events, confirmed to them that Trump would be the opening attraction at the fair on June 24th, a day earlier than scheduled. Several musical acts initially signed to play the Great American State Fair, ranging from the Commodores and Bret Michaels to Martina McBride, have dropped out, saying they didn't know about Freedom 250's connection to Trump. The fair will run through July 10th. Authorities in Alexandria are warning residents about a raccoon, roaming wild that might have rabies. Here's WTOP's Michael Toscano.
2: The Alexandria Health Department says what is described as an aggressive raccoon had a run-in with a dog and its owner last week in the Potomac Yard area, with the dog potentially exposed to rabies. The raccoon was captured and killed and it later tested positive. The dog is under observation for symptoms. AHD advises people in the Potomac Yard area to be careful around wildlife and say if there is an encounter, thoroughly wash any wound, get medical help, and contact Alexandria Animal Control. Michael Toscano, WTOP News.
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3: Thinking about buying a home? Today's mortgage rates might actually be better than you think. I'm Mark Hamrick, and I'll have a historical perspective with details just ahead.
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4: Are you really going to believe April McLean Delaney's lies about DeSantis and David Trone? David's compiled a 100% voting record on women's reproductive rights. And while Delaney was the only Maryland Democrat to vote to allow ICE to detain immigrants without due process, David's paid for lawyers to protect them. And oh yeah, Delaney's voted with Trump 22% of the time, while David voted twice to impeach him. Delaney can keep lying. David will keep running.
5: I'm David Trone, and I approve this message.
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0: Traffic and weather on WTOP with a good morning to Steve Dresner.
10: And good morning, Ian. Let's head to Maryland and Montgomery County. Over on the outer loop of the Capitol Beltway, approaching the exit for New Hampshire Avenue. Crash activity now contained to the right shoulder. And traffic moving a lot better by the incident. Let's stay on the outer loop up at the Colesville Road exit. We do have a small work zone set up there. Block in the right lane. May want to back down on your speeds just a bit. And after you leave the area, Colesville Road, traffic moving pretty well around the big curb all the way down and over the American Legion Bridge. On the westbound side of Route 50, before 7:04, crash cleanup continues. Two to the right, get by with no delays. It looks like we're all clear now. Northbound Route 5, Branch Avenue, before you get to the Capitol Beltway, crash activity cleared with the lanes open. 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I'm Steve Dresner. Your next traffic report coming up in less than 10 minutes.
0: And the Sunday forecast from AccuWeather meteorologist Troy Thornton.
9: It's hard to ask for much more through the start of the new week with comfortably low humidity, a good deal of sunshine, and dry days lasting for a long stretch to come. We'll have sunshine much of the time today and a high of 78. Then just a few clouds at times tonight. Look for a low of 59 that leads into tomorrow, which does bring some more clouds at times. They tend to fade out through the day, though, with a high getting up to 80, with Tuesday right back to sunshine for the most part. We'll have a few clouds at times, the high 76. For WTOP, I'm meteorologist LaTroy Thornton.
0: Bright sunshine about anywhere you go. It's 50 degrees in Fairfax. 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
3: 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But taking a longer view puts things into a different perspective. Looking at Freddie Mac data going back to 1971, the historical average for a 30-year fixed-rate mortgage is actually 7.7%. That means today's rates are lower than what has been normal for modern history. We have seen wild swings. Driven by rampant inflation, rates averaged nearly 11% between 1971 and 1990, peaking at an astronomical 18.63% in 1981. On the other side, we saw them plunge below 3% during the pandemic. While rates bounce around, the takeaway for home buyers is clear. Control what you can, optimize your credit score, and shop around for the best rate. I'm Mark Hamrick.
0: Still to come this morning, you think it's hard to find a parking place here? Try finding one on the moon. That's what NASA will be doing, a 3 uncrewed missions, scouting the lunar surface for potential landing sites for crewed missions. A closer look just ahead. It's 7-Eleven.
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4: It's 7:14. Thanks for making us a part of your Sunday morning. I'm Ian Crawford. NASA says it plans to launch 3 crewed missions to the moon later this year, part of a broader effort to build a permanent base on the lunar surface. Robotic missions will focus on scouting locations near the moon's south pole, testing new technology, and collecting scientific data. The first mission could go as early as this fall and would include a privately funded lander from Blue Origin, the Jeff Bezos-owned space company. The goal, to establish a sustained human presence on the moon. Denise Chow is a science reporter with NBC News.
5: This is definitely a sign that NASA is really capitalizing on some of the momentum built after the Artemis II mission. So a lot of the plans for the moon base are happening in concert with returning astronauts to the moon. So that is the entire Artemis program. We've definitely got a lot more details on how they're going to actually build this base on the lunar surface. It's a phased approach. So they were talking mostly about the first phase, which spans from now up until 2029. And they announced 3 uncrewed robotic missions, which is really exciting. This is all going to be happening, they say, before the end of this year. And so they announced some new contracts to Blue Origin and a couple other companies that are going to be building the actual rovers that will be taken to the moon. So there's 3 missions, all supposedly happening in 2026, and eventually it will lead up to semi-permanent structures, and then eventually in 2032 and beyond, an actual base where crews will be rotating in and out. There'll be a permanent presence on the moon, and a lot of work being done on the lunar surface.
6: NASA released some pictures of what the base might look like. When you first got a look at those, what did you think?
5: It's interesting because it's hard to imagine in our heads. Like, I think we all have these glass dome images from science fiction. Some of the NASA officials did try to paint us a picture. They were saying that the base could be quite large, covering hundreds of square miles, and there would be a mix of autonomous lunar terrain vehicles. So these would be kind of like a souped up version of the Apollo moon buggies. So ones that could drive themselves, ones that astronauts could drive, a mix of science and economic stuff going on the surface. So this is part of NASA's attempt to see, is there a viable lunar economy in the future? The way that it was painted for us is that there's going to be a lot of vehicles and a lot of launches. And so this is going to be a really bustling part of NASA's portfolio over the next 10 and beyond years.
6: You mentioned Blue Origin playing a role in this. When we hear about NASA and space exploration so often, we associate NASA with SpaceX. What are your thoughts on Blue Origin being used?
5: Blue Origin has always been vying for some of these big contracts. We mostly hear about SpaceX a lot because they were kind of the first to get there. They were the first to really secure a big contract to take NASA astronauts and cargo to and from the International Space Station. Now we're seeing Blue Origin play a bit of catch up. When the Artemis II mission was going on, they said that they would now, instead of just relying on one company, they would open that up to more competition to see who could build a lunar lander to actually bring NASA astronauts to the surface. And Blue Origin was one of the companies that stepped in and was really amping up their development on their lunar lander. And so that is for the crewed missions. Now, what we're talking about was more on the uncrewed side for now to build the moon base. These two things are happening at the same time. SpaceX and Blue Origin are working on these lunar landers to carry astronauts. Blue Origin now has secured this contract to bring lunar landers on these robotic missions. And so we are maybe seeing a bit of a shift here in terms of who's going to be more dominant.
4: That is NBC News space reporter and science reporter Denise Chow. It's not clear how Thursday's catastrophic explosion of a Blue Origin New Glenn rocket at Cape Canaveral might affect NASA's timetable. Quick look at the top stories we're working on for you this morning. The driver of that tour bus that slammed into several vehicles at a work zone on I-95 in Northern Virginia on Friday, facing 2 counts of involuntary manslaughter and more charges are pending. At least 6 people are arrested after a violent clash between protesters and law enforcement outside a New Jersey ICE facility. Keep it here for full details on these stories in the minutes ahead. It's 7:18. traffic and weather on WTOP, and here's Steve Dresner.
7: Let's head back to Maryland over on the westbound side of Route 50. Before you get to 704, crash activity all contained to the right shoulder. Lanes are open with no delays. Over in Virginia, good to go on the Beltway in both directions. No current problems to report on 66 or 395. And just a minor delay now. We're seeing may have an incident on the southbound side of I-95 in Virginia. This after the Triangle exit, seeing a bit of a delay. No problems over on the northbound side. Good to go in both directions along the GW Parkway. Do take note, if you're traveling around the Clarendon area, we have the Clarendon Cup cycling race going on until roughly 4 o'clock this afternoon. Various closures along Wilson Boulevard, Washington Boulevard are in effect again. That should be lifted by about 4 o'clock this afternoon. Choose one of Wendy's new biggie deals, and for a pretty biggie deal, you know it's got to be Wendy's. U.S. price and participation may vary. I'm Steve Dresner. Your next traffic report coming up in less than 10 minutes.
4: Sunday morning coming down with this forecast from AccuWeather meteorologist Troy Thornton.
8: Today brings a wonderful second half of the weekend, part of a string of rather nice days to come before the warming kicks in toward the end of the week. Today does bring a good deal of sunshine on the way up to a high of 78, with tonight bringing just a few clouds at times, the low 59. For tomorrow, we'll have a few more clouds around than for today, but it's another dry day, and those clouds may even start to thin out as the day progresses, with a high reaching 80, followed by another nice one on Tuesday. We'll have sunshine for much of the day, but a few clouds at times once again. More sun than tomorrow, with a high of 76. Then the sun turns up again for Wednesday. It's a mostly sunny day, in fact, with a high of 80, followed by more warmth arriving for Thursday. It looks to be a rather sunny day yet again, the high 87. For WTOP, I'm meteorologist LaTroy Thornton.
4: A lovely morning. It is 54 degrees in Leesburg, 52 in Bowie, 54 in Georgetown. 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
4: It's 7:22, and for the WTOP Mystery Newsmaker Contest, listen next hour. We will play the voice of someone you've heard on the news this week in WTOP. Be the first caller at 855-885-1035 to correctly identify the mystery newsmaker and win a 4-pack of tickets to see The Sound of Music sing along at Wolf Trap on June 13th. Visit WTOP.com, search contest for more information. It was, and still is, one of the better-known buildings in the district, but probably for reasons it would rather not know be known by. But now WTOP's Del Walters tells us that building has been sold.
13: The Liberty Loan Building in Southwest has been sold to a business exec in Northern Virginia for $17 million. It was built in 1918. It sits at 401 14th Street and covers about 174,000 square feet. But it is best known because the traffic ramp from Main Avenue to I-395 runs through it. The sale comes as the government continues to look for ways to unload what it calls underutilized real estate. But this real estate comes with history and a view of the Jefferson Memorial. Del Walters, WTOP News.
4: As the COVID pandemic fades further and further into history, researchers are learning more about the virus's long-term effects. WTOP's Sandy Kozel has more on newly released studies that look at the effects of post-COVID symptoms in children.
9: The research is being released by Children's National Hospital and the National Institutes of Health, which say this highlights both areas of concern and reassuring findings for families and doctors. The studies included mostly children with mild COVID symptoms, such as headaches, fatigue, forgetfulness, gastrointestinal or respiratory issues. It looked at the symptoms over a 12-month period to find out what stuck in kids who had COVID compared to those who did not have the virus. Researchers also tracked the mental health of those children, finding that those who had COVID reported worse cognitive functioning than uninfected children, but there was no difference in their rates of anxiety or depression. Such insights will reportedly help guide screening and clinical care for families dealing with post-COVID concerns. Sandy Kozel, WTOP News.
4: 7:24, we have an update this morning on the American missionary doctor who was treating people in Central Africa before he himself was diagnosed with Ebola.
14: A colleague says that the infected American doctor, Peter Stafford, is, quote, doing really well, but remains weak as he undergoes treatment in Berlin. U.S. officials now setting up a special medical facility at a base in central Kenya, which would be used to potentially care for Americans who are at high risk of exposure to the virus. But a Kenyan judge is putting that on hold for now. All of this is unfolding as the U.S. prepares to host the World Cup in less than 2 weeks.
4: That's ABC's Marcus Moore at the foreign desk. The Congolese government, I should say, has confirmed more than 1,000 suspected cases with at least 220 deaths since it declared an outbreak on May 15th. But the virus has been spreading undetected for weeks. And the WHO suspects that it might be much larger than is being reported right now. Sports on WTOP brought to you by Amentum, delivering advanced solutions for space and defense. Late heroics brings wins for the Nats and the Orioles. Here's Frank Hanrahan.
15: Rubber match of the series for the Nationals as they host the San Diego Padres Sunday afternoon, 1:35 at Nats Park. Nats plated 6 runs in the 7th inning to knock off the Padres 9-4 on Saturday at Nationals Park. Meantime, the O's were winners 6-5 over Toronto. Birds come from 5-1 down in the 9th to get the victory. NBA Finals are all set. It's going to be the San Antonio Spurs versus the New York Knicks after the Spurs dispatched the Thunder in Oklahoma City. So there's going to be a new champion in the NBA. Spurs and the Knicks, a rematch of the 1999 NBA Finals, which San Antonio won, starts this Wednesday night at 8:30. At the French Open, Francis Tiafoe with a gritty come from behind 2-0 to win in 5 sets. Is the second time he's come back in a major, down 2-0. Tiafoe will now face Matteo Arnaldi of Italy in the 4th round. New champ will be crowned on the women's side as the defending champion Coco Gauff was a 3-set loser. And in international soccer, PSG is the back-to-back champs of the Champions League after beating Arsenal in penalty kicks. It was 1-1, went to extra time, then the dreaded PKs, which PSG wins and are champions again. I'm Frank Hanrahan, WTOP Sports.
4: Thank you, Frank. Coming up on WTOP, after traffic and weather, the driver of that tour bus that slammed into several vehicles on I-95 early Friday morning facing manslaughter charges, and more charges are pending. It's 7:27.
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4: Traffic and weather on WTOP starts with Steve Dressner.
7: And let's head to Maryland. On the outer loop of the Capitol, Beltway roadwork is set up near the Colesville Road exit. Last check, they're blocking the right lane. Not seeing much as far as delays are concerned. Good to go in both directions on the Beltway over in Prince George's County. Crash cleanup all cleared. Westbound Route 50 before you get to 704 exit 8. Everyone on the right shoulder. Travel lanes are open with no delays. Do be careful westbound Route 50 right as you get onto the westbound span of the Chesapeake Bay Bridge. Report of a vehicle fire. Stay to the right to get by. It's not affecting the span traffic. Currently, three lanes open westbound, two available eastbound. I'm Steve Dressner, your next traffic report, coming up in less than 10 minutes.
4: Another sunny, beautiful day with high temperatures in the mid and upper 70s. Gradual warming as we get into the first days of June. In Friendship Heights, 54 degrees at 7:30.
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4: Good morning, I'm Ian Crawford. Pablo Rocco is our producer. Top story we're following for you this morning. The National Transportation Safety Board continues to sift through evidence from Friday morning's deadly bus crash in Virginia's Stafford County. In a Saturday briefing, NTSB member Tom Chapman says their investigation is still in its early stages, but they're not ready to provide any conclusions yet.
24: We will not be determining the probable cause of the crash while we were on scene, nor will we speculate about the cause. These are the first steps in a lengthy investigative process.
4: But Chapman did confirm that the bus was traveling at a high rate of speed at the time of the crash.
24: It appears clearly a high rate of speed, but the precise speed, we've not been able to determine that yet.
4: The NTSB's preliminary report is due out in about 30 days. Fox's Madeline Rivera with more.
25: Authorities say a bus failed to slow down as it was approaching a work zone in Stafford County, and it hit several cars. They say three adults and two children, a 13-year-old girl and a 7-year-old boy, were killed. At least 44 people were taken to local hospitals, three of them with critical injuries. The bus was operated by E&P Travel. It was heading from New York City to Charlotte, North Carolina. Now, federal investigators are looking into New York licensing records, training documentation, and the driver's history.
4: The bus driver, Jing Dong of New York, has been charged with two counts of involuntary manslaughter. Additional charges are pending as authorities investigate the cause of the crash. Several of the dozens of people hurt in the crash still hospitalized, some in critical and serious conditions. 7:32. Tensions continue to rise outside an ICE detention center in Newark, New Jersey. Saturday, about half a dozen people were arrested as those protests turned violent. In Newark, News Nation's Alicia Nieves reports that New Jersey Governor Mikey Sherrill is now getting involved.
26: She has, in the last two or three days, stepped up, calling the situation unsafe, saying it's completely unacceptable, bringing in the state police and local police, setting up these designated protest area. She's also calling for access to this facility. She has tried to get in repeatedly, but she has been denied access. That is something that she says is now growing more concerning to her.
4: It happened on Wednesday, but only now are we learning that several Americans were injured in a strike at a Kuwaiti airbase, and the situation in the Middle East remains tense as the White House weighs a potential peace deal.
1: We are learning that according to a report that appeared in Bloomberg, several Americans were hurt in that recent missile strike that happened on a Kuwaiti airbase. This is the same strike that CENTCOM blames on Iran and one that they call an egregious ceasefire violation. Now, that strike in Kuwait happening shortly after U.S. forces intercepted and destroyed five one-way attack drones near the Strait of Hormuz and hit a facility that was about to launch a sixth drone. The back and forth occurring as we wait to hear anything from the White House regarding a potential deal. The president was said to be making a final decision on that 60-day memorandum of understanding with Iran, but after a closed-door intelligence briefing yesterday, nothing has been announced so far.
4: That's Fox's Jeff Paul in Dubai. Kuwait's Ministry of Foreign Affairs posted on X that they condemned and denounced the recent attack. U.S. Central Command also said yesterday that the U.S. military stopped a merchant vessel trying to break through its blockade of Iranian ports by firing a missile into its engine room. A deal with Iran could depend on Israel. We're learning that the expanding war in Lebanon against Iranian-backed Hezbollah has been complicating negotiations with the Trump administration.
5: Hundreds of thousands of people have been ordered to leave their homes, with more than 400 killed during the ceasefire. Hezbollah stepping up its attacks in northern Israel.
6: Prime Minister Netanyahu ordering his troops to advance, but Iran insisting that Israel cease fire as part of any broader deal with the U.S.
4: That's ABC's Ian Pannell in Jerusalem. Three Israeli soldiers are speaking out after being deployed throughout Gaza. They say killings there have been continuing despite the ceasefire, which they call a joke. The soldiers say the so-called yellow line that divides the strip from Israel into Gaza lacks clarity on engagement, even saying some soldiers relish the attack, the chance to attack somebody who crosses it. Associated Press correspondent Sam Mednick in Tel Aviv spoke with some of the whistleblowers.
8: Israel's military said that people shot or killed near the line have posed a threat, but accounts by one of the soldiers as well as a whistleblower group known as Breaking the Silence, which has taken soldiers' accounts who have been in Gaza during the war, said that at times soldiers were acting too quickly, were too far away from the line, and were under too much pressure to see who was being killed.
4: Palestinian civilians, including children playing near the yellow line, have been shot by stationed Israeli soldiers, I should say. After the Supreme Court ruled President Trump's tariffs unconstitutional earlier this year, a federal judge allowed all companies affected to apply for refunds to cover their losses. But now lawyers for the Trump administration are vowing to appeal that decision.
10: Jay Foreman, the CEO of toy company Basic Fun, says his business was hit hard by tariffs.
11: It was, of course, very disappointing and upsetting to be subjected to tariffs.
10: Over the course of 2 days, Foreman said he received $450,000, about 7% of his total claim.
11: It's not a industry that has huge profit margins.
10: Now administration lawyers say they're going to appeal the move that allowed for those refunds. Mike Dabusky, ABC News.
4: Basic Fun is behind toys like Care Bears and Tonka trucks. Just ahead in Monday News.
12: 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I'm Stephen Cates.
4: It's 7:36.
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4: It's 7:38. Traffic and weather on WTOP, and here's Steve Dresner.
7: Let's head to Virginia. Clarendon area, we do have various closures around Wilson Boulevard, Washington Boulevard, and this all due to the Clarendon Cup cycling race. These closures will be in effect at roughly 4 o'clock this afternoon. Doing okay on the Beltway in Virginia, a bit of a slowdown we're finding. On the southbound side of 95 from Triangle heading south, off and on delays all the way down to Aquia Harbor. Looks like it could be an incident in the roadway on the left side. Northbound not affected with the travel lanes open. We're doing okay on 66 and 395. No current delays along the GW Parkway. 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I'm Steve Dresner. Your next traffic report coming up in less than 10 minutes.
4: Now to the P.J. 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Here's AccuWeather meteorologist LaTroy Thornton.
14: We'll have plenty of dry conditions to come, not only for today, but through much of, if not all of, the upcoming week, with sunshine and a high of 78 later today. That leads to tonight, which brings some clouds at times, but a dry night with a low of 59, followed by a few more clouds around for tomorrow as well. But it's still a nice day with a high getting up to 80 ahead of Tuesday, which brings sunshine, a few clouds at times, and another wonderful day overall with a high getting up to 76. For WTOP, I'm meteorologist LaTroy Thornton.
4: It is 51 degrees in Manassas. Fredericksville with 50, but 59 already downtown at Metro Center at 740. And money news on WTOP.
12: Perfect timing in housing is very rare. I'm Stephen Cates with the BankGrid Personal Finance Minute. Many prospective buyers are still waiting for mortgage rates or home prices to fall before jumping into the housing market. But the cost of waiting may be greater than many people realize. While mortgage rates have moved lower earlier this year, they've also bounced back quickly, showing how difficult it is to predict the market. And even if rates decline modestly, lower borrowing costs tend to bring more buyers off the sidelines, increasing competition and putting upward pressure on home prices again. That's one reason many economists don't expect a return to the ultra-low 3% mortgage rates seen during the pandemic years. Historically, today's mortgage rates are actually much closer to normal ranges. For buyers who are financially stable and planning to stay in a home for at least 5 years, today's slower market may offer opportunities to negotiate on price, repairs, or seller concessions without facing bidding wars. And there's another factor to consider. Buyers who purchase now may eventually have the option to refinance if rates do fall later. But renters waiting indefinitely for the perfect moment risk rising rents, higher competition, and missed years of building home equity. I'm Stephen Cates.
4: It is 7:41, and it has been a very difficult week for the community of Longview, Washington, about an hour north of Portland, Oregon. Tuesday's explosion at a paper processing plant there claimed 11 lives. Officials announced Saturday that all 9 employees killed in the blast are now at the Cowlitz County Coroner's Office. Longview Fire Chief Brad Hannig with a somber update.
15: As incident commander and as your fire chief, as a member of this community, I hope today will give the families so affected by this incident the closure needed to begin the long process of healing.
4: 2 of the deaths were confirmed within the first 24 hours, while the bodies of 9 employees of the Nippon Dynawave paper mill remain trapped inside a collapsed tank containing powerful chemicals near the banks of the Columbia River. Passengers on board a Minneapolis-bound flight feared that they were witnessing a hijacking after a 75-year-old man tried to force his way into the cockpit of a United Airlines flight on Friday night. The pilots made an emergency landing in Wisconsin.
2: The Boeing 737 bound for Minneapolis with 147 passengers and six crew on board. But just before 9 p.m., all of that changed. The captain diverting the plane to Dane County, Wisconsin. Witnesses say sheriff's deputies immediately boarded the plane. Mike Rundle was traveling with his wife.
3: Asked the gentleman to stand up, put handcuffs on him, and walked him out.
2: Authorities say the man appeared to be confused and in a mental health crisis. The FBI is handling this investigation and say no charges are being pursued at this time.
4: It's ABC's Ike Giacci. A sheriff's deputy in Southern Virginia is dead, another wounded in a shooting Friday night. Authorities in Carroll County, Virginia, along the Virginia-North Carolina border, say the deputies were responding to a welfare check when they encountered Michael Timothy Puckett. Shots were fired during the encounter. One deputy died. Carroll County Sheriff says the other deputy was hit in his ballistic vest and survived. Puckett got away and is still on the run, though investigators don't know which way he ran. The sheriff says that Puckett should be considered armed and dangerous. Coming up on WTOP on this Sunday morning, how you can share your American story with your fellow Americans for the nation's 250th birthday. That and more news in 90 seconds.
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4: It's 7:45. Thanks for spending some of your Sunday morning with us. I'm Ian Crawford. A North Carolina police officer has been fired after being caught on a doorbell camera repeatedly punching a woman in a community about 40 miles outside of Charlotte.
22: The doorbell camera video shows a Shelby police officer taking 34-year-old Sherry Moore to the ground before striking her multiple times. Another officer is seen running into frame, appearing to tell his colleague to stop. Moore can be heard asking the officers to call her father, saying she's not on her medication. Authorities had said the incident happened while officers were conducting a criminal investigation and encountered a suspicious female in the area. But exactly what occurred before the recording started remains unclear.
4: That's ABC's Andrew Dimbert. It sounded like thunder, but it came from a much higher place. A sonic boom was heard over large parts of New England Saturday afternoon. Many people in and around Boston reported hearing it. Reporter Ariel Metropolis with ABC affiliate WCBB spoke with someone who might know what it was.
23: Dr. John Ebel from the Weston Observatory believes that this was a meteor breaking through the lower part of the atmosphere.
30: This was probably a piece of space rock.
23: Most of the tools at the Weston Observatory that monitor earthquakes didn't pick up anything related to this, but one of their instruments did pick up the loud boom sound that we heard.
30: If it's like half a mile across, it would be like the rock that wiped out the dinosaurs about 65 million years ago.
23: He says it's not unusual for space rocks to make it through the atmosphere, but they usually burn up. This meteor still made it through, which is why so many of us heard it.
4: Do you have a story to share about your American experience? You can in America 250's Oral History Project.
25: A veteran who washes gravestones in Virginia. A third-generation restaurant owner on the coast of Maine. And a tour guide at Boston's Fenway Park. These are just some of the stories included in the America 250 Commission's Oral History Project, fittingly titled Our American Story. For almost an entire year, America 250 Airstreams have been touring the country, recording thousands of interviews, some of which will be archived at the Library of Congress for future generations. A video time capsule of our American life. The tour has upcoming stops in Oklahoma, Georgia, and Pennsylvania, but Americans can also submit their story online.
4: That's Fox's Rebecca Castor. The interviews will take place throughout the year, so you don't have to worry about getting your story in by July the 4th. Top stories we're following for you this morning on WTOP. Authorities release the identities of some of the victims of Friday's horrible bus crash that killed five people in Northern Virginia, including members of a family heading to a wedding. A man is on the loose after shooting a sheriff's deputy in Southern Virginia to death and wounding another on Friday night. Keep it here for full details on these stories in the minutes ahead. Traffic and weather on WTOP to Steve Dresner.
7: Putting both of our COVID cameras to work, looking down at the 395-695 freeway, seeing no delays in either direction. Good to go along DC 295 and I-295, and currently no issues to report inside the 3rd Street Tunnel. In Maryland, quite on the Beltway in Prince George's County, minor work zone to report on the Outer Loop in Montgomery County. Right near the Colesville Road exit, the crews currently blocking the right lane again with no delays. 95 in the BW Parkway, traveling incident free between the two beltways. No current issues along 270 Route 50. If you're looking to head to the shore, points all clear from the Capitol Beltway out to the Chesapeake Bay Bridge. No delays in either direction with two lanes open eastbound, three available westbound. We're good to go down on Route 301 and no problems currently at the Nysmack-Middleton Bridge. Traffic's brought to you by Silver Diner. 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I'm Steve Dresner. Your next traffic report coming up in less than 10 minutes.
4: Sunday forecast from AccuWeather meteorologist LaTroy Thornton.
14: Today brings a wonderful second half of the weekend, part of a string of rather nice days to come before the warming kicks in toward the end of the week. Today does bring a good deal of sunshine on the way up to a high of 78, with tonight bringing just a few clouds at times, the low 59. For tomorrow, we'll have a few more clouds around than for today, but it's another dry day, and those clouds may even start to thin out as the day progresses with a high reaching 80, followed by another nice one on Tuesday. We'll have sunshine for much of the day, but a few clouds at times once again. More sun than tomorrow with a high of 76. Then the sun turns up again for Wednesday. It's a mostly sunny day, in fact, with a high of 80, followed by more warmth arriving for Thursday. It looks to be a rather sunny day yet again, the high 87. For WTOP, I'm meteorologist LaTroy Thornton.
4: 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Coming up on WTOP, voters in several states will cast ballots in primary elections on Tuesday. That and more news in 60 seconds.
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8: 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News happens here.
4: It's 7:52, and Tuesday will be one of the biggest primary days of the midterm election season, with voters in five states heading to the polls.
0: The question in Iowa is which of several Republicans will win the nomination for governor to take on Ron Sand, the only Democrat to qualify. In Montana, Democrats and independents are fighting for the nomination to take on President Trump-backed Kurt Olmey in the state's first open U.S. Senate seat in decades. A ton of outside money also going into what some consider one of the hottest Democrat House primaries, where a crowded field looks to unseat Republican incumbent Ryan Zinke this fall. In New Mexico, both parties are also in battle for nominations over the state's open race for governor. Jeff Manasso, Fox News.
4: Other states holding primaries, including New Jersey, South Dakota, and California, where voters will choose a candidate to succeed outgoing Governor Gavin Newsom. The Cigna Group is one of the largest health insurers in the world. However, the company's use of AI has landed them in several legal tangles. Digital expert Kim Komando tells WTOP's Ralph Fox how to use AI to get your next claim approved.
8: Cigna is one of many insurers who have faced lawsuits after being accused of using algorithms to review and often reject hundreds of thousands of patient health insurance claims, and how much time was actually spent reviewing them?
9: Each one got an average of 1.2 seconds of review by AI. 1.2 seconds says yes or no.
8: Kim says using your favorite AI chatbot to review any denial can produce results.
9: When people actually fight back, 40 to 90% of the appeals succeed. The insurance company is just counting on you not knowing that and just giving up.
8: You can find out more through Kim's newsletter at getkim.com. Ralph Fox, WTOP News.
4: The U.S. men's national soccer team faces Senegal this afternoon in a tune-up match for next month's FIFA World Cup tournament. Fox's Jonathan Hunt has more from Charlotte, where the game will take place.
10: A home World Cup on America's 250th birthday. What is better than that? And we now know who will captain the U.S. team during the World Cup. It is

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1: And the Big Bird's owners tracked the emu in and around the area. Emu was apparently clipped by a passing vehicle, but apparently not injured. Using a dog leash, troopers finally rounded up the bird about 2 o'clock, returning it to its owner an hour later. Emus are large, flightless birds, some as tall as 6 feet, native to Australia. No one knows how this one got loose. Sports on WTOP is powered by Maximus, moving people and technology forward. The NBA Finals get a party like it's 1999. Here's Frank Hanrahan.
2: NBA Finals all set to start Wednesday night. San Antonio advances with a minor upset over the defending champion Oklahoma City Thunder, 111-103 in OKC. So the Spurs and Victor Wembanyama into the NBA Finals will face off against the New York Knicks. This is, in fact, a rematch of the 1999 NBA Finals, which San Antonio won. Nationals were winners, knocking off the San Diego Padres 9-4 at Nats Park. Big six-run seventh inning for the Nationals. Got the job done. Nats are a game above 500. Rubber match of that set Sunday afternoon at 1:35. O's came back and beat the Blue Jays 6-5. At the French Open, it was Francis Tiafoe coming from two sets down to beat Jaime Furia. Tiafoe now faces Matteo Arnaldi of Italy in the fourth round. On the women's side, Coco Gauff, the defending champ, was upset in three sets. NWSL Soccer, a sellout at Audi Field, saw the Spirit beat the Seattle Reign 2-1. And after a 1-1 draw in regulation and extra time, PSG beats Arsenal in penalty kicks to become just the second team to win back-to-back Champions League titles. Again, Nats winners of the Padres will play the third game of that series Sunday afternoon. Frank Hanrahan, WTOP Sports.
1: Thank you, Frank. 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
1: It's 7:58. Traffic and weather on WTOP, and here's Steve Dresner.
6: Topping our traffic headline, the road work is set up in Maryland and Montgomery County on the outer loop of the Capitol Beltway by the exit for Colesville Road. Crews are out blocking the right lane, no delays whatsoever, and traffic moving nicely in both directions on the Beltway over in Prince George's County. If you're heading to the shore points this morning, all clear along Route 50 from the Capitol Beltway out to the Chesapeake Bay Bridge. No delays in either direction with two lanes open eastbound, three available westbound. The WTOP Traffic Center is presented by Window Nation. 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I'm Steve Dresner. Your next traffic report coming up in 10 minutes.
1: The Sunday forecast from AccuWeather meteorologist Troy Thornton.
7: It's looking like a wonderful second half of the weekend in store for today with sunshine much of the time. Great day to get out and do something with a high of 78. But that leads to tonight, which brings a few clouds at times and a low dropping to 59. Ahead of a few more clouds for tomorrow, but another dry day with a high reaching 80. For WTOP, I'm meteorologist LaTroy Thornton.
1: Bathed in sunshine in Friendship Heights, we have 57 degrees.
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1: Good morning, I'm Ian Crawford. Coming up...
9: Did the driver in Friday's fatal bus crash in Stafford know how to speak English? A government official says maybe not. I'm Dan Ronan.
1: A former teacher in Baltimore is sentenced to prison because he lied about his citizenship.
10: A raccoon tests positive for rabies in Alexandria.

0: Alexandria. I'm Michael Toscano.
1: A D.C. man is sentenced for setting an apartment building on fire. I'm Alan Etter.
2: The president will now headline the opening ceremonies of the Great American State Fair in D.C. It's 8 o'clock.
3: From ABC News, I'm Brian Clark. President Trump says that the U.S. is close to a very good deal with Iran, but there's still no final agreement. And ABC's chief Washington correspondent, Jonathan Carl, says there are many unanswered questions.
4: This is a very limited agreement if it happens. It would open up the Strait of Hormuz. It would establish for talks on those trickier issues regarding Iran's nuclear program, but it would not resolve any of them. That said, the optimism is clearly being expressed, not just by people in the administration, but by sources I have talked to in the region.
3: U.S. Central Command says U.S. forces disabled a commercial ship Friday near the Strait of Hormuz that was trying to violate the U.S. blockade. The mayor of New Jersey implemented a curfew near an ICE detention center that's been the site of clashes between demonstrators. Governor Mikey Sherrill Saturday called on the protesters to lower the temperature.
5: I urge those protesting outside of Delaney Hall to bring the temperature down.
3: Five people were killed in a chain reaction bus crash on Interstate 95, and now criminal charges filed against the driver, says ABC's Andrew Dimbert.
6: Virginia State Police say 48-year-old Jing Dong has been charged with two counts of involuntary manslaughter, and investigators say additional charges are pending. The fatal crash happening early Friday morning in Stafford County, Virginia.
7: Multiple people jumping out of windows. Multiple vehicles on fire.
6: Authorities say the bus traveling from New York City to Charlotte, North Carolina, failed to slow down for traffic backed up near a work zone, slamming into multiple vehicles.
3: Fewer Americans are smoking cigarettes, says ABC's Dave Packer.
8: Only one in 11 American adults now say they're current smokers. The rate has been on the decline since the 1960s, when 42% of U.S. adults were lighting up. Cigarette smoking is a risk factor for lung cancer, heart disease, and stroke, and it's long been considered the leading cause of preventable death.
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2: 8:02 on Sunday morning, May 31st. Right now, it is 60 degrees out there. Another sunny, warm day ahead. Highs in the mid-70s. Good morning, I'm Luke Lukert, and the top local stories we're following this hour. Some of the names of the victims in Friday's deadly crash on I-95 have been released, according to the Associated Press. A family of four from Massachusetts that were on their way to a wedding in South Carolina were killed when a bus crashed into multiple vehicles. The wedding will go forward, but relatives say it will also be a time to mourn the loss of Dmitry and Ekaterina Donsev and their two children, Emily and Mark. A fifth person also died. Virginia State Police say she is a 25-year-old from Massachusetts as well, who was in an SUV. The NTSB says a high rate of speed factored into the accident early Friday morning. Virginia State Police say that the driver of the bus, Jing S. Dong of New York, has been charged with two counts of involuntary manslaughter, and the NTSB investigators are still on the scene in Stafford studying what caused that crash. But now questions are being raised if the bus driver spoke and understood English well enough to be driving. WTOP's Dan Ronan reports a top transportation official is raising that question.
9: The NTSB will have its investigators at the Stafford site for several days, well into next week. Board member Tom Chapman, who led the media briefing, was also asked about the recent comments by DOT Secretary Sean Duffy, who suggested hours after the crash that there may have been a language issue with the driver. The driver is a U.S. citizen, but originally from China.
10: We are still assessing the driver's language proficiency, and we don't have enough information at this point to have drawn any conclusions there. That's something we're looking at, but we've not drawn a conclusion independently as a result of our investigation.
9: Several people who were struck by the motor coach remain hospitalized, some with serious injuries. The NTSB says its preliminary report could take up to 30 days. A final report could be released in about 14 months. Dan Ronan, WTOP News.
2: A former teacher and principal in Baltimore has been sentenced to 2 years in prison for falsely claiming U.S. citizenship. Ian Roberts, also at one time served as superintendent of Des Moines Public Schools, was also sentenced by a federal judge for possessing guns while in the country illegally. His attorneys expect that he will likely be deported to his native Guyana and South America once he serves that sentence. He pleaded guilty in January after his arrest in Des Moines by ICE in September. A raccoon has tested positive for rabies in Alexandria, and WTOP's Michael Toscano reports the city's health department is issuing a warning.
0: The warning targets the East Glebe Road area in the Potomac Yard section of Alexandria. This after a dog and a raccoon tangled last week. The dog's owner was also potentially exposed while getting the dog away from the raccoon, which was later killed, its test coming back positive. Alexandria's health department says stay away from wild, stray, or feral animals. Make sure your dogs and cats are up to date with their vaccinations. Thoroughly wash any wound, get medical help, and notify animal control. Michael Toscano, WTOP News.
2: President Donald Trump will now headline an opening ceremony for the Great American State Fair on the National Mall next month after several musical performers pulled out of the show, citing the event's associations with him. The Great American State Fair is organized by Freedom 250, a task force created by executive order to plan semi-quincentennial events. The group announced a lineup of performers, but more than half canceled shortly after, including Martina McBride and Bret Michaels. The artists had claimed that they had not known about the organizing group's connections to the president, and the president wrote on his Truth Social platform yesterday that he understood that artists are getting the yips and suggested that he headline the event himself. An advisor to Freedom 250 confirmed to the Washington Post that Trump will now kick off an opening event for the fair. For the WTOP Mystery Newsmaker Contest, listen this hour. We're going to play the voice of someone you've heard in the news this week on WTOP, and you be the first caller at 855-885-1035 to correctly identify the Mystery Newsmaker and win a four-pack of tickets to see the Sound of Music sing-along at Wolf Trap on June 13th. 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
2: Traffic and weather on WTOP. We go to Steve Dresner.
15: And let's head to Virginia. A bit of a heads up in the Clarendon area. The Clarendon Cup cycling races will be going on all day. And we do have various closures, including right now Wilson Boulevard, portions of Wilson Boulevard, Washington Boulevard, also Clarendon Boulevard. And the closures will be in effect roughly until 4 o'clock this afternoon, so do plan accordingly. Not seeing much as far as delays around the Capitol Beltway in Virginia. Good to go on 395 and 66, and traffic still a bit slow on the southbound side of 95. It is bunching up approaching Triangle down to Aquia Harbor. Once you're south of Aquia, after that, good ride all the way down to the Fredericksburg area. The WTOP Traffic Center is brought to you by, well, FitzBuysCars.com. 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I'm Steve Dresner. Your next traffic report coming up in less than 10 minutes.
2: And we go to AccuWeather meteorologist LaTroy Thornton.
14: Look for dry conditions to continue right through the upcoming week, and that includes today, which brings sunshine and a nice day in store. Look for a high of 78 with a partly cloudy sky for tonight. Expect a low of 59, followed by tomorrow, which does bring a few more clouds to the area. We'll have a dry day, though, once again, with a high of 80, followed by sunshine for much of the day on Tuesday as well. It's more of the same, really, with a high of 76. For WTOP, I'm meteorologist LaTroy Thornton.
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11: 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But during periods of layoffs or slower hiring, it's important to build a larger cushion that will offer more protection. 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Even a modest emergency fund can help reduce stress and provide flexibility when the unexpected happens. I'm Stephen Cates.
2: 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We'll learn more with the Wall Street Journal. 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
2: It's 8:14. I'm Luke Lukert, and thanks for being with us. Rising interest rates and higher prices, putting more Americans deeper into credit card debt. New data from the Federal Reserve Bank of New York shows more than 13% of credit card balances are now at least 90 days delinquent, the highest level in 15 years. Total credit card debt has also climbed to about $1.2 trillion. Experts say as the cost of essentials rise, more people are forced to make tough choices, often paying those bills first and falling behind on credit cards. Dan Frosch writes about the economy for the Wall Street Journal, and he joined us on WTOP with more on what's behind this alarming trend.
20: It's sort of a 1-2 gut punch to consumers and credit card holders who are faced both with inflation and rising costs on everything from groceries to housing to everyday life, plus interest rates that have shot up over the last several years, making it that much harder for them to pay off their credit card balances.
1: Dan, what did people tell you? Share some of the stories of what they said, because it sounds like maybe they're robbing Peter to pay Paul here.
20: Yeah, I mean, that's exactly what they're doing. Essentially, you have sort of two groups of people. You have folks who have encountered some sort of catastrophic event, whether it be a divorce or a broken car or something wrong with their house, and they have to use their credit card to pay for it, or they're just paying for everyday items and using their credit card, and where they had previously been able to sort of pay off the balance as they spend the money, the interest rate has made that nearly impossible. And so you have folks who are trying to stagger their credit card payments across multiple cards, or you have folks who are completely overwhelmed because the interest rates have made it such that they can't even pay the minimum balance.
1: Are folks making sacrifices in their everyday personal lives just to try to get through this crisis?
20: Well, it creates an incredible amount of stress on individuals who can't pay their credit cards. It can cause stress with your relationships. It can cause folks to contemplate suicide even. And then folks are doing other things, whether they're withdrawing from hanging out with friends or going out because they're ashamed that they can't afford it anymore or that they don't want to put anything on their credit card. So you have sort of a whole range of non-financial issues coming into play here because you can't pay off your debt.
1: Dan, this also doesn't just impact the personal financial lives of people, but does not it have a big impact on our economy as a whole? And explain for us what that would be.
20: Well, we have the highest total credit card debt recorded in the first quarter of this year, and then in any quarter, any first quarter ever recorded by the New York Fed. So you have a huge amount of debt that Americans are struggling to pay off. And of course, it's going to have a trickle-down impact on the economy because Americans are not going to spend as much if they are having to worry about paying off their credit card balances.
1: Is there any appetite within the federal government to try to do something to perhaps cap interest rates on credit cards? It just seems, I mean, I realize interest rates themselves have gone up, but is there a sense that maybe something nefarious is going on here and there needs to be some kind of action taken?
20: Well, look, I think it's unclear whether capping interest rates on credit cards is something that would be seriously considered. But what is clear is that lawmakers, particularly on the Republican side, given the discontent with the current economy, are acutely aware of what American consumers are going through. And with the November elections, midterm elections coming up, there is a growing concern, I should say among both parties, that this needs to be addressed immediately. Credit cards are something that people don't pay off when they're short money and they're faced with decisions as to whether they're going to pay their mortgage or their cars or their rent. So these credit card delinquency rates are sort of the first warning sign that something may be seriously wrong here.
21: That is Dan Frosch, who writes about the economy for the Wall Street Journal. Traffic and weather on WTOP. We go to Steve Dresner in the traffic center.
15: Let's head to the district. We do have a minor closure along Constitution Avenue. It is currently closed between 7th and 9th Streets for an event. Otherwise, we're doing okay along the 395-695 freeway. All clear on DC 295 and I-295. No problems reported inside the 3rd Street Tunnel. In Virginia, we're jammed up a bit. Unexpected delay. Southbound 95, it's going to be slow from Triangle heading south down to Aquia Harbor and may have an incident on the left side, but callers tell me some people are electing to bail out to go to Route 1. Route 1 with no delays, may want to try that if you're caught up in this delay. Otherwise, the northbound side all clear, leaving Fredericksburg, heading over the Occoquan Street to the Springfield Interchange. Good to go on 66 and no problems along the GW Parkway. 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I'm Steve Dresner. Your next traffic report coming up in less than 10 minutes.
21: LaTroy Thornton has our forecast.
14: Today brings a wonderful second half of the weekend, part of a string of rather nice days to come before the warming kicks in toward the end of the week. Today does bring a good deal of sunshine on the way up to a high of 78, with tonight bringing just a few clouds at times, the low 59. For tomorrow, we'll have a few more clouds around than for today, but it's another dry day, and those clouds may even start to thin out as the day progresses, with a high reaching 80, followed by another nice one on Tuesday. We'll have sunshine for much of the day, but a few clouds at times once again. More sun than tomorrow with a high of 76. Then the sun turns up again for Wednesday. It's a mostly sunny day, in fact, with a high of 80, followed by more warmth arriving for Thursday. It looks to be a rather sunny day yet again, the high 87. For WTOP, I'm meteorologist LaTroy Thornton.
21: Right now, 60 degrees in Reston, 57 in Bethesda, 61 degrees on the National Mall, brought to you by Sonesta Awnings by Lednor Home. 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Coming up on WTOP.
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21: It's 8:22. Now it's time for the WTOP Mystery Newsmaker Contest. We're going to play the voice of someone you've heard in the news this week on WTOP. 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
24: Tom Morello and I will be back again here in D.C. on October 3rd. For another night of music and resistance.
21: Again, give us a call if you know who that mystery newsmaker is. Some states are known because of their rivers that run through them. D.C. just sold a building that has something else running through it. Here's WTOP's Del Walter.
4: Try I-395. The historic Liberty Loan Building has been that way since 1918. The building, located at 401 14th Street Southwest, spans 174,000 square feet and overlooks the tidal basin. A Northern Virginia businessman bought it for $17 million. He gets a piece of D.C. history. The government says it unloads a costly, underused federal asset. This one comes with history that happens to be located near the Jefferson Memorial. Del Walters, WTOP News.
21: New research from Children's National Hospital and the National Institutes of Health is offering insight into how COVID-19 affects children over time. WTOP's Sandy Kozel reports researchers are telling us what they learned and that it can lead to better treatment.
3: There were three studies of youngsters in COVID. One identified symptoms that children experienced in the first 12 months after enrolling in the study. Some symptoms appeared early, others hung on or showed up months later. One infectious disease specialist says it helps them understand how post-COVID symptoms evolve and how they affect different age groups. Another study of 800 youths found children who had COVID reported reduced physical and cognitive functioning and more fatigue, pain, and sleep disturbances. But a third project was reassuring, finding no evidence that COVID-19 causes long-term heart damage in children. Sandy Kozel, WTOP News.
21: A D.C. man is sentenced to nearly 5 years in jail for setting fire to the apartment building where his family lived.
6: 64-year-old Ronnie Bookhart was captured on surveillance video entering a stairwell at 601 L Street Southeast, stopping in front of one of the apartments, pouring a flammable liquid on the floor and lighting it. The fire, early in the morning on October 20th, 2022, activated the building's sprinkler system and caused about $200,000 in damage. Nobody was hurt. Prosecutors said an ongoing dispute between Bookhart and family members led to the incident. Bookhart, who was arrested 2 days later, pleaded guilty back in February, was sentenced to 57 months in jail. He's been in jail since his arrest and does get credit for time served. Alan Etter, WTOP News.

0: 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Here's Frank Hanrahan.
1: Rubber match of the series for the Nationals as they host the San Diego Padres Sunday afternoon, 1:35 at Nats Park. Nats plated 6 runs in the 7th inning to knock off the Padres 9-4 on Saturday at Nationals Park. Meantime, the O's were winners 6-5 over Toronto. Birds come from 5-1 down in the 9th to get the victory. NBA Finals are all set. It's going to be the San Antonio Spurs versus the New York Knicks after the Spurs dispatched the Thunder in Oklahoma City. So there's going to be a new champion in the NBA. Spurs and the Knicks, a rematch of the 1999 NBA Finals, which San Antonio won, starts this Wednesday night at 8:30. At the French Open, Francis Tiafoe with a gritty come-from-behind 2-0 to win in 5 sets. His second time he's come back in a major down 2-0. Tiafoe will now face Matteo Arnaldi of Italy in the 4th round. New champ will be crowned on the women's side as the defending champion Coco Gauff was a 3-set loser. And in international soccer, PSG is the back-to-back champs of the Champions League after beating Arsenal in penalty kicks. It was 1-1, went to extra time, then the dreaded PKs, which PSG wins and are champions again. I'm Frank Hanrahan, WTOP Sports.
0: Coming up after traffic and weather, the U.S. military says it stopped another commercial vessel trying to break through blockade of Iranian ports. It's 8:27.
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0: Traffic and weather on WTOP. We go to Steve Dresner.
8: In downtown, we do have the closure along Constitution Avenue between 7th and 9th Streets. This is for the National Archives 250th celebration. Not seeing much as far as delays are concerned. Staying in the district, traffic moving well on the 395-695 freeway. No current backups to report on DC 295 or I-295. We're doing okay inside the 3rd Street Tunnel. When traffic slows you down, pain can make the ride feel even longer with just one pill. Aleve provides up to 12 hours of pain relief, so you can put that pain in the rear view mirror. Use Aleve as directed. I'm Steve Dresner. Your next traffic report coming up in less than 10 minutes.
0: And today we're seeing a mostly sunny and delightful sky. It's going to be a nice day to be outside. Highs getting up into the upper 70s. Right now, though, it's 61 degrees at the Wharf in D.C., 60 in Oxford Hill, 56 degrees in Sterling. It's 8:31.
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0: Good morning. I'm Luke Lugert. Pablo Rocco is our producer. The top stories we're following for you today. An attempted breach of the blockade in the Strait of Hormuz was blocked by American ships.
11: CENTCOM saying it disabled another ship trying to breach the U.S. blockade on its way to Iran. Officials saying U.S. forces issued multiple warnings before an aircraft fired a Hellfire missile into its engine room. The toll of the war with Iran on U.S. troops rising. A source telling ABC News several troops and civilian contractors were injured in an Iranian missile strike towards a U.S. base in Kuwait Wednesday. That missile intercepted, those Americans suffering minor injuries from falling debris.
0: That's ABC chief foreign correspondent Ian Pinnell there. And after being stationed in Gaza during the tentative ceasefire, some Israeli soldiers are speaking out against Israel's military operations. They're reporting that the so-called yellow line that divides the strip lacks clarity on enforcement, with many soldiers operating with a shoot-to-kill mindset. One soldier says human lives in Gaza weren't valued when he was deployed to the line.
12: The AP has documented civilians being shot at near or on the yellow line, which have included children playing nearby. Well, Israel's army said that the area adjacent to the yellow line is an extremely sensitive operational environment, that there are signs saying that it is prohibited to approach. The army said that it does not shoot at people solely for coming towards the line, and that in general, the rules of engagement mean that there should be warning shots before force is taken. The army said that if there is immediate threat, however, soldiers are authorized to act.
0: That was AP correspondent Sam Mednick there. Newark Mayor Roz Baraka has put the area outside the Delaney Hall Detention Center under curfew. The hall houses ICE detainees. Protesters have gathered on the road leading to that center since Memorial Day weekend amid reports of spoiled food and poor conditions. New Jersey Governor Mikey Sherrill sent state police to keep order at the protests, calling them a distraction from the goal of getting Homeland Security to improve conditions inside.
13: Restore visitation for families. Provide appropriate care and medical for all detainees, especially the most vulnerable. Give detainees a meaningful chance to review their cases. Stop pressuring them into signing deportation documents.
0: Baraka's order bars pedestrians from gathering on the road outside the center between 9 at night and 6 in the morning. Seems the lawsuits brought by President Trump against the IRS for the leak of his 2019 tax returns may have backfired. Now a judge is looking into the Department of Justice settlement. It's not the only ruling that irked the president this week.
14: A string of stunning legal setbacks for President Trump. The judge who oversaw Trump's $10 billion lawsuit against the IRS now moving to reopen the case to investigate allegations of fraud. And Trump blasting another legal ruling, a judge ordering him to remove his name from the Kennedy Center within 2 weeks, claiming without evidence it was politically motivated, posting the judge would rather see it die than have President Trump transform it into something that everyone could be proud of.
0: That's ABC senior White House correspondent Selena Wang there. Lawyers for the Trump administration are vowing to appeal a decision which allowed businesses to apply for refunds after the president's tariffs were deemed illegal. ABC's Mike Dubusky explains.
15: After the Supreme Court ruled President Trump's tariffs unconstitutional earlier this year, a federal judge has allowed all companies affected to apply for refunds to cover the losses. But now, lawyers for the president say they intend to appeal that decision. Jay Foreman is the CEO of the toy company Basic Fun.
16: I'm just trying to understand, you know, are we living in a country of laws? Or are we living in a country ruled by a king?
15: Foreman says he got about $450,000 in tariff refunds. Mike Dubusky, ABC News.
0: Basic Fun is responsible for toys like Care Bears and Tonka trucks. An app is now available for parents to manage their child's Trump account.
17: Treasury Secretary Scott Bessent says Trump accounts are the most important government benefit for young people since the GI Bill, announcing an app now available on Google and Apple platforms for parents to manage the investment accounts. parents can begin contributing to the accounts beginning on July 4th. And for children born between 2025 and 2028, the federal government is contributing a one-time $1,000 seed investment. Any adult can contribute as much as $5,000 a year. State and local governments and nonprofit organizations can also make contributions. As of last week, nearly 6 million accounts had been created. At the White House, Jared Halpern, Fox News.
0: Rescuers are still searching for two people still lost in a Laos cave trapped for 10 days after that cave flooded. Four men have been rescued so far.
18: Rescue teams say the water level inside of that cave had receded just low enough that those four people could follow the divers out to safety. They were going to deliver food and water to them at the time. They entered that cave 10 days ago to prospect for gold before being trapped by flash flooding. One villager escaped just in time, and he alerted the authorities to the seven left behind. In terms of size and scale of this daring rescue, the team had to navigate twisting, narrow, flooded passages with jagged walls and zero visibility. Once they reached them, they quickly explained how to properly use diving equipment, breathing techniques, and most importantly, reassure them to stay calm while doing all of this.
0: That's Fox's Stephanie Bennett. Coming up after traffic and weather.
19: It seems like interest rates will remain higher for longer, which favors one group, savers. I'm Ted Rossman, and I'll have details just ahead.
0: It's 8:37.
20: Dad's doctor says it's time to focus on quality of life and comfort. I'm not sure where to start.
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24: Are you really going to believe April McLean Delaney's lies about DeSantis and David Trone? David's compiled a 100% voting record on women's reproductive rights. And while Delaney was the only Maryland Democrat to vote to allow ICE to detain immigrants without due process, David's paid for lawyers to protect them. And oh yeah, Delaney's voted with Trump 22% of the time, while David voted twice to impeach him. Delaney can keep lying. David will keep running.
25: I'm David Trone, and I approve this message.
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0: Traffic and weather on WTOP. We go to Steve Dresner.
8: Let's head to Virginia. The delays have gone away on the southbound side of 95 down near Triangle. Lanes are open again. No problems heading all points south after Triangle down to the Fredericksburg area, and we're all clear on the northbound side. Quiet on the Beltway in Virginia. No current problems. 66 or 395, and traffic's moving quite well in both directions along the GW Parkway. Do take note, the cleared-in Cup cycling races are currently in progress. Various closures are in place until later on this afternoon. They include Wilson Boulevard, Washington Boulevard, North Washington Boulevard, and may want to avoid the area if possible. Again, the closures will be in effect till roughly 4 o'clock this afternoon. 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I'm Steve Dresner. Your next traffic report coming up in less than 10 minutes.
0: 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Here's AccuWeather meteorologist LaTroy Thornton.
27: It's hard to ask for much more through the start of the new week with comfortably low humidity, a good deal of sunshine, and dry days lasting for a long stretch to come. We'll have sunshine much of the time today and a high of 78, then just a few clouds at times tonight. Look for a low of 59 that leads into tomorrow, which does bring some more clouds at times. They tend to fade out through the day, though, with a high getting up to 80, with Tuesday right back to sunshine for the most part. We'll have a few clouds at times. The high 76. For WTOP, I'm meteorologist LaTroy Thornton.
0: Right now, 60 degrees in Springfield, 60 at Farragut Square, 61 degrees in Laurel. Money news on WTOP.
19: A bright spot in today's economy is what you can earn on your savings. This is Ted Rossman with the Bankrate Personal Finance Minute. Consumer sentiment is down in the dumps because of higher gas prices and other affordability issues. but several financial institutions are offering federally insured savings accounts north of 4%. Examples include PiBank, Newtek Bank, and VioBank. Coming into 2026, Bankrate expected the Federal Reserve to cut interest rates two or three times, likely trimming the best savings rates by half a point or more. But the higher inflation readings resulting from the war in Iran appear to be leading to a higher-for-longer interest rate environment. That's tough news for borrowers, but you can take advantage when it comes to your savings. Parking a $10,000 emergency fund in one of these accounts earns you more than $400 in annual interest without much effort. And because these rates exceed the inflation rate, your purchasing power is actually growing a little bit, something that wouldn't be possible if you left it in an account yielding nothing, or close to it. I'm Ted Rossman.
0: It's 8:41, and congratulations to Ray from Alexandria. Ray knew this hour's mystery newsmaker was Bruce Springsteen, and Ray just won a four-pack of tickets to see The Sound of Music sing-along at Wolf Trap on June 13th. Visit WTOP.com, search contests for more information. The search continues for Lynette Hooker. She went missing in April in the Bahamas while on a boat with her husband Brian, though new information is showing discrepancy in Brian's story.
1: So back in April, Brian told police that he rowed all night because his wife fell overboard on their small dinghy in rough conditions around 7:15 p.m. He told authorities she had the key to the dinghy and the engine shut off. Local sailors tell me that they've always questioned the validity of his movements based on the wind directions and conditions that night. But now investigators are using GPS data from his phone to pinpoint where to send U.S. Coast Guards and that dive team. U.S. officials close to the investigation say the area is a 25-foot deep water in the Sea of Abaco. Authorities are also working to extract information from an infrared camera on their sailboat that could contain additional clues.
0: That is Fox's Dana Marie McNichol, who's in the Bahamas. Lynette's daughter says the two were in an abusive relationship. Brian has denied wrongdoing. The last batch of bills being signed into law in Maryland included one that sparked lots of debate between defense attorneys and prosecutors in Maryland. WTOP's Kate Ryan reports on the Youth Charging Reform Act.
2: Here in Maryland, we charge more children as adults than in every other state other than Alabama.
3: And during a bill signing ceremony in Annapolis, Senate President Bill Ferguson said of the Youth Charging Reform Act,
2: "This bill will change that."
3: The bill ends the practice of automatically charging a teenager as an adult in a number of crimes, reserving that for the most serious offenses like first-degree murder or rape. Their proponents say it's a step towards juvenile justice reform, but opponents weighed in even as the bill was being signed. The Maryland State's Attorneys Association, led by Ivan Bates, the prosecutor for Baltimore City, wrote in a statement that, quote, "violent juvenile crime continues to grow out of control because the Department of Juvenile Services is ill-equipped to handle these young, violent repeat offenders." Kate Ryan, WTOP News.
0: Coming up on WTOP, huge upgrades could be coming to Union Station. We'll get an update from the Washington Business Journal. It's 8:43.
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0: It's 8:45. I'm Luke Lueger. Thanks for being with us. U.S. Transportation Department is announcing a nearly $470 million investment to upgrade Union Station. Transportation Secretary Sean Duffy says the funding will go towards structural repair, security upgrades, and improvements to the passenger experience.
11: It's going to fast-track critical structural repairs to this building.
0: Plans include fixing the aging roof, upgrading concourses, and improving retail and public spaces inside the station. WTOP's Nick Iannelli talked with Washington Business Journal reporter Dan Cernovitz.
12: They referenced some structural improvements. They're going to make some concourse improvements. They say they're going to improve safety. They want to make Union Station more user-friendly.
11: We're going to maximize the station's revenue potential with retail, with parking, with office spaces, with digital signage, and a lot more. We're going to improve security, and we're going to invest in family-friendly infrastructure.
13: Obviously, Union Station is a huge place. When you put it in perspective, how big of an investment is that, $470 million?
12: In terms of the passenger, the pedestrian experience, some of it you might not necessarily see. Some of it's going to be infrastructure stuff and structural improvements that the public doesn't ordinarily interact with. It's part of the administration's dialogue about restoring that historical asset that is a major part of the Amtrak Northeast commuter line. And Secretary Duffy has talked a number of times about the importance of that particular piece of real estate. There are a number of different parties that are going to be at the table for this, including Amtrak, obviously, and the Union Station Redevelopment Corporation. All of these parties, as well as USDOT, have been trying to get on the same page about what needs to happen next. Further out, of course, is the question of the expansion. There is a substantial expansion that the various parties have been working on for years. And when the administration changed, those plans were kind of put on hold. Secretary Duffy said, hey, we got to get the existing space in better shape before we can start talking about expanding. But that's all in the future. And so this is the first step, theoretically, toward that.
13: There's been some tension over who controls Union Station. How would you say this funding fits into the broader push by the federal government to take over management at the station?
12: I would definitely say that this is an extension of that. Obviously, a few years ago, Amtrak tried to take control of the commercial lease, and they got locked into a eminent domain battle. They finally won it. They agreed to pay like $500 million for the rights to that space. And then the change in administrations and the Trump administration said, no, we want that space. And in order to do that, they needed to agree to a fairly complex deal involving multiple parties, including the USRC, that took a while to materialize. And now with this $466 million in investment, that's a sign that things are moving ahead. It's a very complicated process, but things are advancing out there.
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8: In the district, traffic moving nicely along the 395-695 freeway. No problems currently on DC 295. We're I-295, and we're good to go inside the 3rd Street Tunnel. Closure throughout the day. Constitution Avenue will be closed between 7th and 9th. This is for the National Archives' 250th celebration. Otherwise, we're doing okay in Maryland along the Capitol Beltway throughout Prince George's County and Montgomery County. No current problems along the 95 corridor between the two beltways, and we're good to go. Along the BW Parkway and 270, folks heading to the shore points, all clear. Eastbound Route 50 from the beltway out to the Chesapeake Bay Bridge, currently under sunny skies, two lanes open eastbound, three available westbound. Traffic moving nicely along Route 301 and no current issues at the NYSMAC Middleton Bridge. 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I'm Steve Dresner. Your next traffic report coming up in less than 10 minutes.
0: AccuWeather meteorologist LaTroy Thornton.
27: Today brings a wonderful second half of the weekend, part of a string of rather nice days to come before the warming kicks in toward the end of the week. Today does bring a good deal of sunshine on the way up to a high of 78, with tonight bringing just a few clouds at times, the low 59. For tomorrow, we'll have a few more clouds around than for today, but it's another dry day, and those clouds may even start to thin out as the day progresses, with a high reaching 80, followed by another nice one on Tuesday. We'll have sunshine for much of the day, but a few clouds at times once again. More sun than tomorrow with a high of 76. Then the sun turns up again for Wednesday. It's a mostly sunny day, in fact, with a high of 80, followed by more warmth arriving for Thursday. It looks to be a rather sunny day yet again, the high 87. For WTOP, I'm meteorologist LaTroy Thornton.
0: Right now, 59 degrees in Tysons, 60 in Waldorf, 63 degrees in downtown D.C., brought to you by Mervis Diamonds.
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0: It's 8:51.
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0: 8:54. Health insurance claims can be denied for a variety of reasons, but there are ways to get those denials approved. 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
15: It's a controversial process. 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
22: AI does something different. If you use it your way, it's going to read your denial letter. It's going to identify reasons, match against your plan's coverage language, and say something like this. I received a health insurance denial letter. I'm going to paste it below, identify the stated reason for denial, find any contradictions, and write a formal appeal letter citing my plan's own language.

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1: The at-bats we had, the hustle plays we had, CJ head first in the second to make that a tough play on Tatis there. Cruzy, you know, beating that play at second there. Meade's pinch hit walk, huge. Louis Garcia's two-strike, two-run single there was huge, obviously. Dalen Lyle beating out that double play ball to get us that extra run. It was just a lot of really good stuff there.
2: The rubber match between these two this afternoon. The Orioles had a five-run ninth to overtake the Blue Jays for a 6-5 win. Pete Alonso capped the inning with a walk-off hit. They play this afternoon at 12:15 and try to split the four-game series. The NBA Finals is set after the Spurs beat the defending champs, the Thunder, in Oklahoma City, 111-103. Gotta love a Game 7, and Victor Wembanyama reaches his first NBA Finals. In tennis, Francis Tiafoe, a local favorite, of course, came from two sets down to win his third-round match at the French Open. He will meet Matteo Arnaldi in the fourth round. Diane Roberts, WTOP Sports.
3: Coming up on WTOP, we learned the identities of the folks involved and who died in that car crash involving a bus in Virginia. Right now, it's 8:57.
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3: We go to Steve in the traffic center.
6: Tapping our traffic headlines, we have various closures around the Clarendon area for today's Clarendon Cup cycling race along Wilson Boulevard. Some of the roadways are closed, also Washington Boulevard, as well as Washington Boulevard near Clarendon Boulevard. And traffic pretty much moving well on the Capitol Beltway in Virginia. No current problems on 66. Or throughout the 95 corridor. 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I'm Steve Dresner. Your next traffic report coming up in 10 minutes.
3: LaTroy Thornton has our forecast.
7: Today brings sunshine and a wonderful day to end the weekend on the way up to a high of 78 with a partly cloudy sky in store for tonight. We'll stay dry with a low dropping down to 59 ahead of a slightly warmer day for tomorrow. We'll have a few more clouds around at times, but it's still a nice day with a high of 80. For WTOP, I'm meteorologist LaTroy Thornton.
3: Right now, 59 degrees in Tyson, 60 degrees in Waldorf, 63 in downtown D.C.
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3: Good morning. I'm Luke Lukert. Coming up,
9: the NTSB updates reporters on the status of Friday morning's bus crash in Stafford. I'm Dan Roman.
10: A local man is sentenced for setting fire to an apartment building where his own family lived. I'm Alan Etter.
11: Alexandria is warning residents about getting rabies from wildlife. I'm Michael Toscano.
3: 9 o'clock.
12: From ABC News, I'm Brian Clark. New Jersey Governor Mikey Sherrill says the demonstrators last night attacked police officers outside of the ICE detention facility in Newark that's been the scene of protests. She repeated her request for demonstrators to lower the temperature. ABC's Crystal Cranmore is there.

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0: But their words clashed across a divide.
2: I am a proud boy, a proud of it.
3: Immigration came to my house at 4 a.m, broke down my door, and took all of my tenants.
0: Immigration advocates say they're standing in solidarity with hundreds of detainees staging a hunger strike over what they call deplorable conditions inside.
4: The Department of Homeland Security is pushing back on those claims, and Governor Sherrill says the department's met the state's demand to reinstate detainee family visits. The U.S. demands to Iran focus on nuclear weapons, according to President Trump, and ABC's chief Washington correspondent Jonathan Carl has the latest on a potential deal.
5: At the risk of sounding like it's Groundhog Day, I am told that they have never been closer to an agreement than they are now. The expectation is this could happen within the next 24 hours or so. But I say that with a degree of skepticism because we have been told variations of that several times over the past several weeks.
4: A number of musicians have pulled out of the Trump-backed event celebrating the nation's 250th anniversary. The president says he'll hold a National Mall rally to replace those concerts. The head of the World Health Organization, Dr. Tedros Adhanom Ghebreyesus, visited the epicenter of the Ebola outbreak in Central Africa. It's blamed for over 220 deaths in the Democratic Republic of Congo.
6: The key is the community. And this should be everybody's business. Every citizen should care.
4: You're listening to ABC News.
7: It's 9:02 on Sunday morning, May 31st, last day of the month. 61 degrees, another sunny warm day ahead with highs in the mid and upper 70s. Good morning, I'm Ian Crawford. We start with an update on Friday's horrible bus crash on I-95 in Stafford County that killed five people and injured 44 more. A tour bus slammed into several cars in a work zone about 2 miles south of Marine Corps Base Quantico. National Transportation Safety Board officials continue to sift through the evidence gathered at the crash scene. More on that gruesome task from WTOP's Dan Ronan.
8: Six NTSB investigators will be on the site in Stafford for several days, gathering evidence, studying the physical aspects of the roadwork, and looking into a host of other factors, including speed, the condition of the bus company's safety record, and the record of the driver. Another factor will be possibly fatigue, since the crash occurred in the pre-dawn hours after 2 a.m. Eric Gregson is the NTSB's investigator in charge for this investigation.
9: The human performance investigator will focus on the human operators in the crash, focusing specifically on the before the crash aspects and factors. That will include fatigue, medication, alcohol, drugs.
8: The NTSB's preliminary report will be available sometime by mid to late June. Usually it takes up to 30 days. A final report could be released in about a year or 14 months. Several people who were struck by the motor coach remain hospitalized. Dan Ronan, WTOP News.
7: The driver of the bus, Jing Dong of New York, has been charged with two counts of involuntary manslaughter. Authorities say additional charges are pending. As we learn more about the crash, we are also learning more about the five people who died in it. The Associated Press reports four of them were a family from Massachusetts. Dmitry and Yekaterina Donchev and their children Emily and Mark were on their way to a wedding in South Carolina. A relative said the wedding would go on, but that would also be a time for the family to mourn together. The name of the fifth person to die in the crash hasn't been released, but the Associated Press reports she was a 25-year-old woman from Worcester, Massachusetts. It's 9:04. A D.C. man has admitted setting fire to an occupied apartment building. WTOP's Alan Etter reports the man will now spend close to 5 years in jail.
10: Prosecutors say 64-year-old Ronnie Bookhart was captured on surveillance video entering a stairwell in the building located at 6th and L Southeast in the early morning hours of October 20th, 2022. Video shows him stopping outside an apartment where some family members lived, pouring gasoline on the floor, then lighting it before walking away. The fire spread quickly, but the building's sprinkler system activated, helping contain the flames. An estimated $200,000 in damage was done, but no residents were injured. According to court documents, the fire was sparked by an ongoing dispute between Bookhart and members of his family who lived in the building. He was arrested 2 days after the fire and has been in jail ever since. He was sentenced to 57 months in jail with credit for time served. Alan Etter, WTOP News.
7: It's 9:05 as more and more musical acts drop out of this summer's Great American State Fair in D.C., President Trump has volunteered to headline the event himself. He made the offer in a Truth Social post yesterday, saying he was ordering his representatives to look into the feasibility of doing an America is Back rally. The Washington Post reports that an advisor to Freedom 250, a Trump-aligned group created by executive order to plan events, confirmed to them that Trump would be the opening attraction at the fair on June 24th, a day earlier than the fair was scheduled to open. Several musical acts initially signed to play the Great American State Fair, ranging from the Commodores to Bret Michaels to Martina McBride, have all dropped out, saying they didn't know about Freedom 250's connections to Trump. The fair is still scheduled to run through July 10th. Authorities in Alexandria are warning residents about a raccoon roaming wild that might have rabies. Here's WTOP's Michael Toscano.
11: The Alexandria Health Department says what is described as an aggressive raccoon had a run-in with a dog and its owner last week in the Potomac Yard area, with the dog potentially exposed to rabies. The raccoon was captured and killed, and it later tested positive. The dog is under observation for symptoms. AHD advises people in the Potomac Yard area to be careful around wildlife and say if there is an encounter, thoroughly wash any wound, get medical help, and contact Alexandria Animal Control. Michael Toscano, WTOP News.
7: Still to come on this sunbathed Sunday morning in Money News.
12: Higher gas prices are creating ripple effects that extend well beyond what we pay at the pump. I'm Ted Rossman, and I'll explain in a moment.
7: Traffic and weather in 60 seconds.
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7: Traffic and weather on WTOP starts with Steve Dresner.
17: In case you're looking to do a day trip to the Shore Points, you're good to go along the Route 50 corridor. No delays whatsoever in either direction, especially heading eastbound from the Capitol Beltway out to the Chesapeake Bay Bridge. Two lanes open eastbound, three westbound. Again, no delays in either direction. Staying in Maryland, we're in good shape along the Beltway throughout Prince George's County and Montgomery County. No current delays along 95 or the BW Parkway. However, crash activity is slowing things down on the westbound side of Route 32. And traffic moving slowly just before you get to the Broken Lamb Parkway. Looks like only a single lane does get you by. Once again, with minor delays. 270 corridor, all clear with no delays in either direction. 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I'm Steve Dresner. Your next traffic report coming up in less than 10 minutes.
7: And your glorious Sunday forecast from AccuWeather meteorologist LaTroy Thornton.
18: Look for dry conditions to continue right through the upcoming week, and that includes today, which brings sunshine and a nice day in store. Look for a high of 78 with a partly cloudy sky for tonight. Expect a low of 59, followed by tomorrow, which does bring a few more clouds to the area. We'll have a dry day, though, once again, with a high of 80, followed by sunshine for much of the day on Tuesday as well. It's more of the same, really, with a high of 76. For WTOP, I'm meteorologist LaTroy Thornton.
7: 50s and lower 60s, the order right now. 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
12: Bond yields have moved sharply higher as a result of the war in Iran, significantly affecting household finances. This is Ted Rossman with the Bankrate Personal Finance Minute. The spike in inflation caused by the war is raising borrowing costs for the federal government and consumers. Higher interest rates are supposed to lower inflation, but that's cold comfort for someone in the market for a mortgage, for instance. According to Bankrate, the average 30-year fixed mortgage rate has risen half a percentage point since the war began. Its current level of 6.6% is the highest in 9 months. On a $400,000 loan, the increase is $131 a month and more than $47,000 over the life of the loan. Higher mortgage rates have dampened spring housing sales. A silver lining is that less competition is swinging the pendulum in favor of buyers. If you're in the market for a home purchase, get at least 3 mortgage quotes. Don't settle for average. Bankrate has identified rates more than half a point below the national average, saving the typical borrower tens of thousands of dollars. I'm Ted Rossman.
7: Still to come on WTOP, a former CIA official is accused of squirreling away about $40 million in gold bars, calling it work-related expenses. A closer look at how he did it is next. It's 9-11.
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4: It's 9:13. Thanks for plugging us into your Sunday morning. I'm Ian Crawford. Perhaps you can call it fool's gold. Gold bars worth more than $40 million seized from the Virginia home of an ex-CIA officer. 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
5: We all have secrets. You'd expect CIA officers have more than most, but even the CIA wasn't expecting this.
6: Yeah, Brad, so look. It looks like an ordinary case, right?
5: This is ABC's Luke Barr, who covers justice and homeland security. He says earlier this month, federal prosecutors filed a criminal complaint against a man named David Rush.
6: So his name is David Rush, and beyond that, there's not much we know about him.
5: In court documents, Rush is listed as a special government employee, though sources have told ABC News that Rush worked for the CIA. Whatever he did, he's not just some scrub. He had a job of some importance. But how did he get that job? Well, that's part of this case. When he applied to join the agency, he apparently listed several degrees. Undergrad at Clemson, a master's degree. According to the FBI, though, he never attended either. He claimed he had finished a program in the U.S. Navy test pilot school. Another time he claimed he was a current instructor for the U.S. Air Force. Not only did the FBI say those credentials are bogus, they say he wasn't even in the military. He had left the service years prior. You see, in a lot of jobs, including government jobs, more degrees often equal a bigger paycheck. Certifications and training might qualify you for a higher starting salary. Prosecutors accused him of breaking federal laws as he lied on these forms. Well, when the FBI raided his house, sources say, the story got even weirder.
6: It is kind of crazy to think that he just had $40 million in gold bars lying around, according to the court record.
5: That's right. When FBI agents entered his home, they say they found luxury watches, cash, and gold bars, like 30 of them. This gold had apparently been given to him by the CIA.
6: Rush made several requests to the government, the CIA, to obtain a, quote, significant quantity of foreign currency and tens of millions of dollars in gold bars for work-related expenses.
5: Now, if you're dealing with assets or sources or interacting with foreign governments, it might not be surprising that gold bullion is a simple way to do business. But you'd also expect $40 million worth of gold would be accounted for somehow. The CIA apparently had no idea he was holding on to it.
6: Most, if not all, of the funds have been recovered, according to a source. And the source adds that David Rush was no longer a CIA employee at the time of his arrest.
5: But wait, Luke. The CIA is like, well, he was a former employee. Is that supposed to make me feel better that, like, that when you leave the CIA, they don't check for whether you've got $40 million worth of gold bars that they gave you at some point?
6: Yeah, I mean, you know, maybe you forgot.
5: A joint statement from the FBI and CIA say the agencies are working together to follow the facts. But what's also interesting is Rush is not just being charged over gold possession. The government is claiming he broke the law by stealing public money, including by fraudulently obtaining an inflated salary and even military leave. His lawyers are not commenting to ABC News. But Luke says the bigger issue is that this is all just happening now.
6: That's even more alarming in some cases that they didn't catch this person who allegedly lied about graduating from college or about, you know, being a Navy pilot. Like, that might be a verifiable fact that is easily checkable by the U.S. government, especially an agency like the CIA.
5: The CIA's business is secrets, keeping secrets, but more importantly, learning other people's secrets, seeing past the lies and deceit, and obtaining intelligence. You'd like to think they could crack the case of a fake resume, but if this is a lesson, at least they got a $40 million discount while learning it.
4: Curiouser and curiouser, that is ABC Start Here podcast host Brad Milkey. Quick look at the top stories we're working on for you this morning. The driver of that tour bus that slammed into several vehicles at a work zone on I-95 in Northern Virginia Friday morning, facing two counts of involuntary manslaughter, and more charges are pending. At least six people are arrested after a violent clash between protesters and law enforcement outside a New Jersey ICE facility. Keep it here for full details on these stories in the minutes ahead. Traffic and weather on WTOP, and here's Steve Dresner.
7: Let's start off in Maryland on the northbound side of the BW Parkway. The mobile work crew has hit the roadway. Right now, they're just before the Capitol Beltway. Tree trimming currently in progress, blocking the left lane. We are seeing delays almost back to 410 in the Riverdale area. Southbound lanes remain open with no delays. Traffic moving pretty well on the Capitol Beltway throughout Prince George's County and Montgomery County. No issues along I-95 corridor. Good to go between both beltways. And pretty uneventful ride as well on the 270 corridor. In case you're heading to the shore points, no problems along the Route 50 corridor, especially from the beltway out to the Chesapeake Bay Bridge. I'm seeing a pretty clear ride all the way to the Bay Bridge. Two lanes eastbound, three westbound. And if you are continuing eastbound, you're good to go to the 404 interchange at Y Mills. 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You know it's got to be Wendy's. 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I'm Steve Dresner. Your next traffic report coming up in 10 minutes.
4: A cool start to a gorgeous morning. Here's the forecast from AccuWeather meteorologist LaTroy Thornton.
8: Today brings a wonderful second half of the weekend, part of a string of rather nice days to come before the warming kicks in toward the end of the week. Today does bring a good deal of sunshine on the way up to a high of 78, with tonight bringing just a few clouds at times, the low 59. For tomorrow, we'll have a few more clouds around than for today, but it's another dry day, and those clouds may even start to thin out as the day progresses, with a high reaching 80, followed by another nice one on Tuesday. We'll have sunshine for much of the day, but a few clouds at times once again. More sun than tomorrow, with a high of 76. Then the sun turns up again for Wednesday. It's a mostly sunny day, in fact, with a high of 80, followed by more warmth arriving for Thursday. It looks to be a rather sunny day yet again, the high 87. For WTOP, I'm meteorologist LaTroy Thornton.
4: It is 63 degrees in Alexandria, Columbia, with 65 already, and 65 at Penn Quarter, brought to you by Len the Plumber Heating and Air. 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And just ahead on WTOP.
9: Sold the D.C. building with a highway running through it. I'm Del Walters.
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12: Are you really going to believe April McLean Delaney's lies about DeSantis and David Trone? David's compiled a 100% voting record on women's reproductive rights. And while Delaney was the only Maryland Democrat to vote to allow ICE to detain immigrants without due process, David's paid for lawyers to protect them. And oh yeah, Delaney's voted with Trump 22% of the time, while David voted twice to impeach him. Delaney can keep lying. David will keep running.
13: I'm David Trone, and I approve this message.
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3: WTOP News happens here.
4: It's 9:22. It is one of the best known buildings in D.C., perhaps for all the wrong reasons. Now WTOP's Del Walter tells us that building's been sold.
9: The Liberty Loan Building in Southwest has been sold to a business exec in Northern Virginia for $17 million. It was built in 1918. It sits at 401 14th Street and covers about 174,000 square feet. But it is best known because the traffic ramp from Main Avenue to I-395 runs through it. The sale comes as the government continues to look for ways to unload what it calls underutilized real estate. But this real estate comes with history and a view of the Jefferson Memorial. Del Walters, WTOP News.
4: As the COVID pandemic fades further and further into history, researchers are learning more about the virus's long-term effects. WTOP's Sandy Kozel has more on newly released studies that look at the effects of post-COVID symptoms on children.
15: The research is being released by Children's National Hospital and the National Institutes of Health, which say this highlights both areas of concern and reassuring findings for families and doctors. The studies included mostly children with mild COVID symptoms, such as headaches, fatigue, forgetfulness, gastrointestinal or respiratory issues. It looked at the symptoms over a 12-month period to find out what stuck in kids who had COVID compared to those who did not have the virus. Researchers also tracked the mental health of those children, finding that those who had COVID reported worse cognitive functioning than uninfected children, but there was no difference in their rates of anxiety or depression. Such insights will reportedly help guide screening and clinical care for families dealing with post-COVID concerns. Sandy Kozel, WTOP News.
4: We have an update for you this morning on the American missionary doctor that was treating people in Central Africa before he himself was diagnosed with Ebola.
16: A colleague says that the infected American doctor, Peter Stafford, is, quote, doing really well, but remains weak as he undergoes treatment in Berlin. U.S. officials now setting up a special medical facility at a base in central Kenya, which would be used to potentially care for Americans who are at high risk of exposure to the virus. But a Kenyan judge is putting that on hold for now. All of this is unfolding as the U.S. prepares to host the World Cup in less than 2 weeks.
4: That is ABC's Marcus Moore on the foreign desk. The Congolese government has confirmed more than 1,000 suspected cases with at least 220 deaths since it declared the outbreak on May 15th. But the virus has been spreading undetected for weeks, and the WHO suspects it could be a lot larger than is being reported. Sports on WTOP brought to you by Amentum, delivering advanced solutions for space and defense. And Diane Roberts is here. It was a beautiful day for the ball game yesterday.
17: Ah, you would know you were there.
4: Oh, it was a gorgeous day. It was great, especially when the Nats got it going late.
17: Yeah, they did. They knocked off San Diego 9-4. They had a 6-run seventh inning, so they go a game above 500. Some things that happened in that inning, CJ Abrams going head first into second, getting hit in the face. Dylan Cruz getting hit in the hand, hustling to beat a ball to second. Daylon Lyle hitting a ground ball, beating it down the line. All those things manager Blake Butera liked.
18: It was just a lot of really good stuff there. Loved the at-bats, but also just loved the way that we played the game. Like that's what we want our identity to be. Played for each other, and they played really hard. Those are the big things.
17: Same too this afternoon at 1:35. Pete Alonso, do you know what they call him?
4: What do they call Pete Alonso?
17: The polar bear.
4: That's true. That's I forgot that, yes.
17: Yeah, we like that right now in the WTOP newsroom because it's a little warm in here.
4: Yeah.
17: So I'm going to say polar bear as many times as I can.
4: Okay.
17: He capped a 5-run ninth for the Orioles with a walk-off hit to beat the Blue Jays 6-5. They play this afternoon at 12:15. Francis Tiafoe, we all know him. He's a local guy. Came from two sets down to beat Jaime Faria in third-round action at the French Open. The two had a bit of an argument over a call that escalated, causing the chair umpire to come on down and break it up.
4: Uh-oh.
17: Yeah, Tiafoe will play Matteo Arnaldi tomorrow. In NBA playoffs, San Antonio beat Oklahoma City in the Western Conference Finals 111-103. Now they have a date Wednesday with the Knicks when the NBA Finals begin. It's a rematch of the 1999 Finals, and Spurs won that one. NWSL action, Spirit 2-1 over the Seattle Reign. It's finishing up the spring schedule, and it was another sellout for the Spirit. Diane Roberts, WTOP Sports.
4: Thank you, Diane. Coming up on WTOP, NTSB investigators continue to look for clues from Friday's deadly bus crash in Northern Virginia. The bus driver already facing involuntary manslaughter charges. It's 9:27.
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4: Traffic and weather on WTOP, and here's Steve Dressner.
7: Topping our traffic headline in Maryland, the mobile work zone is currently on the northbound side of the BW Parkway before you get to the Beltway. Currently, the trimming crew blocking the left lane, and we're seeing delays, unfortunately, back to Route 410 in the Riverdale area. Southbound side, not affected. In the district, closure along Constitution Avenue, currently closed between 7th and 9th Streets, for the National Archives celebration. 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I'm Steve Dressner, your next traffic report coming up in less than 10 minutes.
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4: If you are going to the shore, you're going to the ballpark, or just hanging outside your back door, you got a beautiful day to do it. Sunny, warm highs in the mid to upper 70s. In Friendship Heights, 64 degrees at 9:30.
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4: Good morning, I'm Ian Crawford. Pablo Rocco is our producer. Top story we're following for you this morning. The National Transportation Safety Board continues to sift through evidence from Friday morning's deadly bus crash in Virginia's Stafford County. In a Saturday briefing, NTSB member Tom Chapman says their investigation is still in its early stages and they're not ready to provide any conclusions.
25: We will not be determining the probable cause of the crash while we were on scene, nor will we speculate about the cause. These are the first steps in a lengthy investigative process.
4: But Chapman did confirm that speed was a factor in the crash.
25: It appears clearly a high rate of speed, but the precise speed, we've not been able to determine that yet.
4: The NTSB's preliminary report due out in about 30 days. Fox's Madeline Rivera with more.
26: Authorities say a bus failed to slow down as it was approaching a work zone in Stafford County, and it hit several cars. They say three adults and two children, a 13-year-old girl and a 7-year-old boy, were killed. At least 44 people were taken to local hospitals, three of them with critical injuries. The bus was operated by E&P Travel. It was heading from New York City to Charlotte, North Carolina. Now, federal investigators are looking into New York licensing records, training documentation, and the driver's history.
4: The bus driver, Jing Dong of New York, has been charged with two counts of involuntary manslaughter. Additional charges are pending as authorities investigate the cause of that crash. Several of the dozens of people hurt in the crash still hospitalized, some in critical and serious condition. 9:32, and tensions continue to rise outside an ICE detention center in Newark, New Jersey. Saturday, about half a dozen people were arrested after protests there turned violent. In Newark, News Nation's Alicia Nieves says that New Jersey Governor Mikey Sherrill is now getting involved.
5: She has in the last two or three days stepped up, calling the situation unsafe, saying it's completely unacceptable, bringing in the state police and local police, setting up these designated protest area. She's also calling for access to this facility. She has tried to get in repeatedly, but she has been denied access. That is something that she says is now growing more concerning to her.
4: Now to the war in the Middle East, and there's still no deal with Iran, despite President Trump saying for weeks now that one is close. In a taped interview aired last night, the president said the U.S. is, in his words, close to a very good deal with Iran. Trump says Iran has agreed not to build a nuclear weapon, but he wants them to agree to not buy one other thing.
6: The toll of this war with Iran on American service members is growing. A source tells us that several civilian troops and contractors were injured when an Iranian missile strike was intercepted over a U.S. base in Kuwait on Wednesday. Those Americans suffering minor injuries from the falling debris. And overnight, CENTCOM says it disabled another ship trying to breach the U.S. blockade on its way to Iran. Officials say U.S. forces issued multiple warnings before an aircraft fired a Hellfire missile into its engine room.
4: That is ABC News senior White House correspondent Selena Wang. Any deal with Iran could depend on Israel. We are learning the expanding war in Lebanon against Iranian-backed Hezbollah has complicated negotiations with the Trump administration.
8: Hundreds of thousands of people have been ordered to leave their homes, with more than 400 killed during the ceasefire. Hezbollah stepping up its attacks in northern Israel.
10: Prime Minister Netanyahu ordering his troops to advance, but Iran insisting that Israel cease fire as part of any broader deal with the U.S.
4: That's ABC's Ian Pannell in Jerusalem. Just this morning, Israeli troops captured a strategic mountaintop that has a crusader-built castle atop it in southern Lebanon in their deepest incursion into the country in more than a quarter century. It marks a major gain for Israel. Three Israeli soldiers are speaking out after being deployed throughout Gaza. They say killings there have continued despite the ceasefire, which they call a joke. The soldiers also say the so-called yellow line that divides the strip from Israel into Gaza lacks clarity on engagement, even saying that some soldiers relish the chance to attack anyone who crosses. Associated Press correspondent Sam Mednick in Tel Aviv spoke with the whistleblowers.
11: Israel's military said that people shot or killed near the line have posed a threat, but accounts by one of the soldiers, as well as a whistleblower group known as Breaking the Silence, which has taken soldiers' accounts who have been in Gaza during the war, said that at times soldiers were acting too quickly, were too far away from the line, and were under too much pressure to see who was being killed.
4: Palestinian civilians, including children playing near the yellow line, have been shot by Israeli soldiers. After the Supreme Court ruled President Trump's tariffs unconstitutional early this year, a federal judge allowed all companies affected by them to apply for refunds to cover their losses. But now Trump administration lawyers are vowing to appeal that decision.
12: Jay Foreman, the CEO of toy company Basic Fun, says his business was hit hard by tariffs.
13: It was, of course, very disappointing and upsetting to be subjected to tariffs.
12: Over the course of 2 days, Foreman said he received $450,000, about 7% of his total claim.
13: It's not an industry that has huge profit margins.
12: Now administration lawyers say they're going to appeal the move that allowed for those refunds. Mike Dubusky, ABC News.
4: Basic Fun is behind toys like Care Bears and Tonka trucks. Coming up in Money News.
27: 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Today's mortgage rates might actually be better than you think. I'm Mark Hamrick, and I'll have a historical perspective with details just ahead.
4: 9:36.
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29: This is Bishop Michael Burbidge of the Catholic Diocese of Arlington. Memorial Day marks the unofficial start of summer for many of us, with family vacations and backyard barbecues on our minds. Memorial Day is a time to reflect prayerfully on our United States military service members, on the tremendous gift of their service to our nation in preserving our constitutional way of life and our rights and freedoms, which allow us to pursue the happiness that comes by living lives of virtue. 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Today and always, may we honor the fallen who have freely gone to their eternal rest, and who ensured that we remain one nation under God, indivisible, with liberty and justice for all.
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4: It's 9:38. Traffic and weather on WTOP, and here's Steve Dresner.
7: Let's head to Maryland. Certainly jammed up on the northbound side of the BW Parkway. The mobile work crew currently approaching the Capitol Beltway. The trimming crew blocking the left lane. Delays easily back now to 410. Southbound side not affected. Traffic moving nicely on that southbound side. In Virginia, we're dealing with a bunch of closures in the Clarendon area. We have the Clarendon Cup cycling race going on. Closures in place till about 4 o'clock this afternoon. Wilson Boulevard portions of North Highland Street and Washington Boulevard are affected. Staying in Virginia, doing okay on the Beltway. No current delays on 66 or 395. And a minor backup southbound on I-95. Leaving the Occoquan Pass, a long-term work project at 123. Once you get down to Potomac Mills, it does open up nicely all the way down to the Fredericksburg area. I'm Steve Dresner. Your next traffic report coming up in less than 10 minutes.
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4: 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Here's AccuWeather meteorologist LaTroy Thornton.
9: It's hard to ask for much more through the start of the new week with comfortably low humidity, a good deal of sunshine, and dry days lasting for a long stretch to come. We'll have sunshine much of the time today and a high of 78, then just a few clouds at times tonight. Look for a low of 59 that leads into tomorrow, which does bring some more clouds at times. They tend to fade out through the day, though, with a high getting up to 80, with Tuesday right back to sunshine for the most part. We'll have a few clouds at times, the high 76. For WTOP, I'm meteorologist LaTroy Thornton.
4: What a way to end the month of May. It is 66 degrees in Fort Belvoir, 63 in Silver Spring, and 66 at Foggy Bottom at 940. As we bring you money news on WTOP.
27: 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If you're currently looking to buy a home, today's mortgage rates hovering between 6 and 6.5% might feel painfully high. But taking a longer view puts things into a different perspective. Looking at Freddie Mac data going back to 1971, the historical average for a 30-year fixed-rate mortgage is actually 7.7%. That means today's rates are lower than what has been normal for modern history. We have seen wild swings. Driven by rampant inflation, rates averaged nearly 11% between 1971 and 1990, peaking at an astronomical 18.63% in 1981. On the other side, we saw them plunge below 3% during the pandemic. While rates bounce around, the takeaway for home buyers is clear. Control what you can, optimize your credit score, and shop around for the best rate. I'm Mark Hamrick.
4: It is 9:41. A North Carolina police officer has been fired after being caught on a doorbell camera repeatedly punching a woman. ABC's Andrew Dimbert has details on the incident from near Charlotte.
14: The doorbell camera video shows a Shelby police officer taking 34-year-old Sherry Moore to the ground before striking her multiple times. Another officer is seen running into frame, appearing to tell his colleague to stop. Moore can be heard asking the officers to call her father, saying she's not on her medication. Authorities had said the incident happened while officers were conducting a criminal investigation and encountered a suspicious female in the area. But exactly what occurred before the recording started remains unclear.
4: It sounded like thunder, but it came from a much higher place. Something like a sonic boom was heard over large parts of New England Saturday afternoon. Many people in and around Boston reported hearing it. Reporter Ariel Metropoulos of ABC affiliate WCVB spoke with someone who might know what it was.
2: Dr. John Ebel from the Weston Observatory believes that this was a meteor breaking through the lower part of the atmosphere.
3: This was probably a piece of space rock.
2: Most of the tools at the Weston Observatory that monitor earthquakes didn't pick up anything related to this, but one of their instruments did pick up the loud boom sound that we heard.
3: If it's like half a mile across, it would be like the rock that wiped out the dinosaurs about 65 million years ago.
2: He says it's not unusual for space rocks to make it through the atmosphere, but they usually burn up. This meteor still made it through, which is why so many of us heard it.
4: In Southern Virginia, a sheriff's deputy is dead, another one wounded after a shooting Friday night. Authorities in Carroll County, Virginia, along the Virginia-North Carolina border, say deputies were responding to a welfare check when they encountered Michael Timothy Puckett. Shots were fired during the encounter. One deputy died. The Carroll County Sheriff says the other deputy was hit in his ballistic vest and survived. Puckett got away and is still apparently on the run, though investigators don't know which way he ran. The sheriff says that Puckett should be considered armed and dangerous. And just ahead this morning, a sad task in the Pacific Northwest is done, but the questions surrounding an explosion that killed 11 at a paper plant in Washington State continue to swirl. More news in 90 seconds.
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4: It's 9:46. Thanks for spending some of your Sunday morning with us. I'm Ian Crawford. It has been a very difficult week for the community of Longview, Washington, about an hour north of Portland, Oregon. An explosion at a paper processing plant there on Tuesday claimed 11 lives. Officials announced Saturday that the bodies of 9 employees killed in the blast were now with the Cowlitz County Coroner's Office. Longview Fire Chief Brad Hannick providing a somber update.
21: As incident commander and as your fire chief, as a member of this community, I hope today will give the families so affected by this incident the closure needed to begin the long process of healing.
4: 2 deaths were confirmed within the first 24 hours, while the bodies of the 9 other employees of the Nippon Dynaware paper mill remained trapped inside a collapsed tank containing powerful chemical combinations near the banks of the Columbia River. Tuesday will be one of the biggest primary days of the midterm election season, with voters in 5 states heading to the polls.
22: The question in Iowa is which of several Republicans will win the nomination for governor to take on Ron Sand, the only Democrat to qualify. In Montana, Democrats and independents are fighting for the nomination to take on President Trump-backed Kurt Olmey in the state's first open U.S. Senate seat in decades. A ton of outside money also going into what some consider one of the hottest Democrat House primaries, where a crowded field looks to unseat Republican incumbent Ryan Zinke this fall. In New Mexico, both parties are also in battle for nominations over the state's open race for governor. Jeff Manasso, Fox News.
4: Other states holding primaries include New Jersey, South Dakota, and California, where voters will choose candidates to succeed outgoing Governor Gavin Newsom. Now to the top stories we're working on for you this morning at WTOP. Authorities released the identities of some of the victims from Friday's horrible bus crash that killed five people in Northern Virginia, including members of a family heading to a wedding. And a man is on the loose after shooting a sheriff's deputy in Southern Virginia Friday night, wounding another one still on the run. Keep it here for full details on these stories in the minutes ahead. It's 9:48. Traffic and weather on WTOP, and here's Steve Dresner.
7: In Maryland, on the northbound side of the BW Parkway, we have the mobile tree trimming crew blocking the left lane. Now they're just after the Beltway. It's also affecting the flow from the outer loop of the Capitol Beltway ramp to go to northbound side of the BW Parkway, seeing a bit of a delay on the Beltway now. As far as the northbound side of the BW Parkway, jammed up all the way back to 410 of Riverdale. Southbound side not affected. Lanes are open. Over in Virginia, Fairfax area, be on the lookout. We have a new crash southbound on 29 under the Fairfax County Parkway. Plenty of response heading to this incident. Single lane only does get you by. Staying in Virginia, starting to get a bit slow. Southbound 95 over the Occoquan. After the long-term work zone at 123, I'm not seeing anything in your way. It opens up nicely all the way down to the Fredericksburg area. 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I'm Steve Dresner, your next traffic report coming up in less than 10 minutes.
4: A splendid forecast from AccuWeather meteorologist LaTroy Thornton.
9: We'll have plenty of dry conditions to come, not only for today, but through much of, if not all of, the upcoming week, with sunshine and a high of 78 later today. That leads to tonight, which brings some clouds at times, but a dry night with a low of 59, followed by a few more clouds around for tomorrow as well. But it's still a nice day with a high getting up to 80 ahead of Tuesday, which brings sunshine, a few clouds at times, and another wonderful day overall with a high getting up to 76. For WTOP, I'm meteorologist LaTroy Thornton.
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4: It's 9:51. The Washington Post's weather division, Capital Weather Gang, has separated from the Post after 18 years. It has rebranded to just be Capital Weather and will run as an independent site and app. Capital Weather started as an independent weather blog in 2004 before partnering with the Post in 2008. It will still contribute to the Post during major weather events. The Cigna Group is one of the largest health insurers in the world. However, the company's use of AI has landed them in several legal tangles. Digital expert Kim Commando tells WTOP's Ralph Fox how to use AI to get your next claim approved.
5: Cigna is one of many insurers who have faced lawsuits after being accused of using algorithms to review and often reject hundreds of thousands of patient health insurance claims. And how much time was actually spent reviewing them?
0: Each one got an average of 1.2 seconds of review by AI. 1.2 seconds says yes or no.
5: Kim says using your favorite AI chatbot to review any denial can produce results.
0: When people actually fight back, 40 to 90% of the appeals succeed. The insurance company is just counting on you not knowing that and just giving up.
5: You can find out more through Kim's newsletter at getkim.com. Ralph Fox, WTOP News.
4: 9:53. It was not your typical stray animal call on Maryland's eastern shore yesterday. An escaped emu wandered onto roadways near the heavily traveled Salisbury Bypass before it could be wrangled and returned to its owner. Maryland State Police got the call a little before 11 o'clock Saturday morning near the Ocean City exit off the bypass. For the better part of 3 hours, troopers and the Big Bird's owners tracked the emu in and around the area. The emu was apparently clipped by a passing vehicle, but apparently not injured. Using a dog leash, troopers finally rounded up the bird about 2 o'clock, returned it to its owner an hour later. Emus are large, flightless birds, some as tall as 6 feet, native to Australia, and some insurance commercials. No one is saying just how that bird got loose. The U.S. men's national soccer team faces Senegal this afternoon in a tune-up match for next month's FIFA World Cup tournament. Fox's Jonathan Hunt reporting from Charlotte.
1: A home World Cup on America's 250th birthday. What is better than that? And we now know who will captain the U.S. team during the World Cup. It is Tim Ream, the oldest member of the squad at 38. We were lucky enough to get some time to hang out with Tim, and he told me what it means to be the, quote, elder statesman of this team.
10: As much as I can, putting an arm around these guys but not being overbearing.
1: And like every member of this 26-man squad, Tim is determined not just to make it to the quarterfinals, not just to make it to the semifinals, but to bring this thing home for the United States.
4: And for all the buildup for this tournament, it's almost here. The U.S. men will open World Cup play against Paraguay in Los Angeles on June the 12th. Sports on WTOP, powered by Maximus, moving people and technology forward. And I know you're waiting for that match,
11: June
4: Diane.
11: June 12th? That's like 2 weeks.
4: That's like 2 weeks from now. Yes, I know. I know. We've been talking about it. It seems like since like the Johnson administration, and it's finally here.
11: Yeah, it is. And so are those Nats.
4: The
11: Nationals move a game above 500 after an explosive 6-run seventh inning over the Padres at Nats Park yesterday. Game Ian was there. Luis Garcia Jr. got things started in the inning and ended the night 2-for-5 with 2 RBI in the 9-4 win. The rubber match between these two this afternoon. The Orioles had a 5-run ninth to beat the Blue Jays 6-5. Pete Alonso capped the inning with a walk-off hit. They play this afternoon at 12:15. Francis Tiafoe came from two sets down to win his third round match

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1: As the Spurs beat the defending champs Oklahoma City Thunder 111-103, Victor Wembanyama led San Antonio with 22 points and 7 rebounds. Shai Gilgeous-Alexander had 35 points and 9 assists for the Thunder in the loss. Really, he's the only one who did anything at all. Dyne Roberts, WTOP Sports.
2: So it's going to be Spurs and Knicks.
1: Yeah, it is.
2: And a party like it's 1999, aren't they?
1: We're all going to do it.
2: That was the last time that they met together.
1: Yes.
2: Spurs won that one.
1: They did.
2: They thought it was going to be a nip and tuck battle. It went up being like 5 games.
1: Popovich years, man. You got to love Pop.
2: Got to love Pop. Thanks a lot, Diane. Coming up on WTOP, the Israeli army captures a strategic castle in Lebanon in its deepest incursion into Lebanon in over a quarter century. 9:57.
3: Are you really going to believe April McLean Delaney's lies about DeSantis and David Trone? 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And oh yeah, Delaney's voted with Trump 22% of the time, while David voted twice to impeach him. Delaney can keep lying. David will keep running.
4: I'm David Trone, and I approve this message.
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2: Let's get to Steve in the traffic center.
8: Topping our traffic headlines in Virginia, Fairfax area on the southbound side of Route 29. The ramp to go to northbound Fairfax County Parkway partially blocked with a crash. We are seeing a bit of a delay, and we are dealing with closures around the Clarendon area for the Clarendon Cup cycling race. Portions of Wilson Boulevard, Washington Boulevard, and Clarendon Boulevard currently blocked till 4 o'clock this afternoon. 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I'm Steve Dresner. Your next traffic report coming up in 10 minutes.
2: The forecast from AccuWeather meteorologist Troy Thornton.
9: It's looking like a wonderful second half of the weekend in store for today with sunshine much of the time. Great day to get out and do something with a high of 78. But that leads to tonight, which brings a few clouds at times and a low dropping to 59. Ahead of a few more clouds for tomorrow, but another dry day with a high reaching 80. For WTOP, I'm meteorologist LaTroy Thornton.
2: Bathed in sunshine in Friendship Heights and 65 degrees.
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2: Good morning, I'm Ian Crawford. Coming up...
11: Did the driver in Friday's fatal bus crash in Stafford know how to speak English? A government official says maybe not. I'm Dan Ronan.
2: A former Baltimore teacher sentenced to prison after he lied about citizenship.
12: A raccoon tests positive for rabies in Alexandria. I'm Michael Toscano.
13: A D.C. man is sentenced for setting an apartment building on fire. I'm Alan Etter.
2: The president himself will now headline the opening ceremony of the Great American State Fair in D.C. Good morning. It's 10 o'clock.
14: From ABC News, I'm Brian Clark. President Trump's downplayed the impact of higher gas prices brought on by the war in Iran. The National Economic Council director, Kevin Hassett, told ABC's This Week that the White House is aware of the higher prices, but is optimistic about solutions.
15: The energy prices are high. They're high around the world. Gas prices are high. That's extremely frustrating, and it's something that we're working on, doing lots of different things to minimize the disruption, and hopefully, again, that the problem in the Gulf will be over soon, and and things will go back to normal.
14: As for when that problem could be over, ABC's Selena Wang at the White House says
16: there's still no deal with Iran, despite President Trump saying for weeks now that a deal is close. In a taped interview that aired last night, President Trump said the U.S. is, in his words, close to a very good deal with Iran. He says Iran has agreed

0: not to build a nuclear weapon, but he wants them to agree not to buy one either.
1: In Newark, New Jersey. Demonstrators outside of an ICE facility that's been the scene of clashes between protesters. And Governor Mikey Sherrill said this morning that unknown demonstrators attacked police officers on Saturday. There is a curfew in place. The director of the World Health Organization, Tedros Adhanom Ghebreyesus, has visited the epicenter of the Central Africa Ebola outbreak. It's blamed for over 220 deaths in the Democratic Republic of Congo.
2: Everyone should take care of himself or herself and take care of each other as well. Bye.
1: A new blood test from a company called Gallery found that it showed promise of detecting cancer in earlier stages. And ABC medical contributor Dr. Darian Sutton says this is promising.
3: This company is submitting this information to the FDA. If it is approved, we might see an approval as early as 2027, but there's still more evidence that's needed to see if this can be covered by insurance.
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4: It's 10:02 Sunday morning, May 31st, 66 degrees out there. Another sunny, warm day ahead, highs in the mid-70s. And good morning, I'm Luke Lukert, and the top local stories we're following this hour. Some of the names of the victims in Friday's deadly crash on I-95 have been released. According to the Associated Press, a family of four from Massachusetts on their way to a wedding in South Carolina were killed when a bus crashed into multiple vehicles. The wedding will go forward, but a relative says it will also mark a time to mourn the loss of Dmitry and Ekaterina Donsev and their two children, Emily and Mark. A fifth person also died. Virginia State Police say she was a 25-year-old from Massachusetts who was in an SUV. The NTSB says a high rate of speed factored into the accident early Friday morning. Virginia State Police say the driver of the bus, Jing S. Dong of New York, has been charged with two counts of involuntary manslaughter. Now questions are being raised if the bus driver spoke and understood English well enough to be driving. WTOP's Dan Ronan reports a top transportation official is raising that question.
5: The NTSB will have its investigators at the Stafford site for several days, well into next week. Board member Tom Chapman, who led the media briefing, was also asked about the recent comments by DOT Secretary Sean Duffy, who suggested hours after the crash that there may have been a language issue with the driver. The driver is a U.S. citizen, but originally from China.
6: We are still assessing the driver's language proficiency, and we don't have enough information at this point to have drawn any conclusions there. That's something we're looking at, but we've not drawn a conclusion independently as a result of our investigation.
5: Several people who were struck by the motor coach remain hospitalized, some with serious injuries. The NTSB says its preliminary report could take up to 30 days. A final report could be released in about 14 months. Dan Ronan, WTOP News.
4: A raccoon has tested positive for rabies in Alexandria, and WTOP's Michael Toscano reports the city's health department is issuing a warning.
7: The warning targets the East Glebe Road area in the Potomac Yard section of Alexandria. This after a dog and a raccoon tangled last week. The dog's owner was also potentially exposed while getting the dog away from the raccoon, which was later killed, its test coming back positive. Alexandria's health department says stay away from wild, stray, or feral animals. Make sure your dogs and cats are up to date with their vaccinations. Thoroughly wash any wound, get medical help, and notify animal control. Michael Toscano, WTOP News.
4: A D.C. man is sentenced to nearly 5 years in jail for setting fire to the apartment building where his family lived. Details now from WTOP's Alan Etter.
8: 64-year-old Ronnie Bookhart was captured on surveillance video entering a stairwell at 601 L Street Southeast, stopping in front of one of the apartments, pouring a flammable liquid on the floor and lighting it. The fire, early in the morning on October 20th, 2022, activated the building's sprinkler system and caused about $200,000 in damage. Nobody was hurt. Prosecutors said an ongoing dispute between Bookhart and family members led to the incident. Bookhart, who was arrested 2 days later, pleaded guilty back in February, was sentenced to 57 months in jail. He's been in jail since his arrest and does get credit for time served. Alan Etter, WTOP News.
4: President Donald Trump will now headline an opening ceremony for the Great American State Fair on the National Mall next month after several musical performers pulled out of the show, citing the event's association with him. Great American State Fair is organized by Freedom 250, a task force created by executive order to plan semi-quincentennial events. The group announced a lineup of performers, but more than half canceled shortly after, including Martina McBride and Bret Michaels. The order said claimed that they had not known about the organizing group's connections to the president. The president wrote on Truth Social yesterday that he will be headlining the event himself. An advisor to Freedom 250 confirmed to the Washington Post that Trump will now kick off an opening event for the fair. Coming up on WTOP.
9: 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I'm Stephen Cates.
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4: Traffic and weather on WTOP. We go to Steve Dresner in the traffic center.
14: We go to Maryland on the northbound side of the BW Parkway just after the Capitol Beltway. Mobile work crew working, blocking the left lane. Delays, unfortunately, are all the way back to 210 on that northbound side. It's also affecting the merge for the folks coming from the outer loop onto the northbound side of the parkway. Now we're seeing outer loop delays begin right around 450 heading up to the exit to go to the northbound BW Parkway. Traffic moving nicely on the Beltway in Montgomery County and over in Virginia. We are dealing with a crash. It's in the clearing stages in Fairfax. Southbound Route 29 ramp to go to the northbound side of the Fairfax County Parkway. Ramp partially blocked for the crash. Are you selling your car? 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I'm Steve Dresner. Your next traffic report coming up in 10 minutes.
4: And we go to AccuWeather meteorologist LaTroy Thornton.
15: We'll have plenty of dry conditions to come, not only for today, but through much of, if not all of, the upcoming week, with sunshine and a high of 78 later today. That leads to tonight, which brings some clouds at times, but a dry night with a low of 59, followed by a few more clouds around for tomorrow as well. But it's still a nice day with a high getting up to 80 ahead of Tuesday, which brings sunshine, a few clouds at times, and another wonderful day overall with a high getting up to 76. For WTOP, I'm meteorologist LaTroy Thornton.
4: Right now, 65 degrees in Georgetown, 66 in Bowie, 65 degrees in Leesburg. 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
9: 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I'm Stephen Cates with the BankGrid Personal Finance Minute. Many prospective buyers are still waiting for mortgage rates or home prices to fall before jumping into the housing market. But the cost of waiting may be greater than many people realize. While mortgage rates have moved lower earlier this year, they've also bounced back quickly, showing how difficult it is to predict the market. And even if rates decline modestly, lower borrowing costs tend to bring more buyers off the sidelines, increasing competition and putting upward pressure on home prices again. That's one reason many economists don't expect a return to the ultra-low 3% mortgage rates seen during the pandemic years. Historically, today's mortgage rates are actually much closer to normal ranges. For buyers who are financially stable and planning to stay in a home for at least 5 years, today's slower market may offer opportunities to negotiate on price, repairs, or seller concessions without facing bidding wars. And there's another factor to consider. Buyers who purchase now may eventually have the option to refinance if rates do fall later. But renters waiting indefinitely for the perfect moment risk rising rents, higher competition, and missed years of building home equity. I'm Stephen Cates.
4: Coming up on WTOP, a tough week in the courts for the president. We're going to be discussing that with independent presidential historian Ken Walsh. And now it's 10:11.
13: A city pulses with wonder. A violin sings its bittersweet song, and the voice of a nation echoes across time. 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Under the baton of Karen Kamensik, the orchestra presents Gershwin's An American in Paris, bursting to life with jazz rhythms, Parisian charm, and the thrill of an adventure. The program also features Barber's soaring violin concerto performed by Johann Dalin, Adam Schoenberg's cinematic American Symphony, and Copland's Lincoln Portrait narrated by Grammy-winning bass Zachary James. A stirring vision of courage, humanity, and the American ideal. June 12th and 13th in the Concert Hall. Tickets at nationalsymphony.org.
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4: It's 10:13. I'm Luke Lugard. Thanks for being with us. President Trump is facing resistance and defiance. Variety of fronts. Members of Congress want to block his administration's plan for $1.8 billion fund to compensate people who feel unfairly prosecuted by the government, including rioters during January 6th. A judge also wants to remove Trump's name from the Kennedy Center. We now bring on Ken Walsh, an independent presidential historian and lecturer at the American University School of Communication. Now, Ken, this anti-weaponization fund is now being looked at by a federal judge, but also seems like several GOP senators are wary of it as well. What can you tell us there?
19: Well, that's true. And it is undergoing a judicial review. But also, this is the kind of thing that tends to upset Republican senators who were upset by the riot that you mentioned at the Capitol that was designed to stop the peaceful transfer of power to then President-elect Joe Biden back in 2021. But what I'm getting at here is that the Senate can block this. And you have some of the senators, Republican senators, who have been defeated in their primaries, Senator Cornyn and Senator Cassidy come to mind, who are very upset because President Trump endorsed their opponents. So they sort of have some grievance now with President Trump. So there is a built-in few Republican senators, and that's all it would take to join the Democrats. There's a small group of them who are really upset with President Trump and might well strike at him through this fund. And so that's the dynamic that's at play there. And this is the kind of thing, you know, President Trump is facing a number of these setbacks, defiance against him now. You mentioned this fund to compensate people who feel unfairly treated by the government in court and in the judicial system. The name being taken off the Kennedy Center for the Performing Arts, which Trump is very upset by. And then you'd have another case of very recently where entertainers are now canceling their planned appearances at this big music festival type of thing that President Trump is sponsoring over the summer on the Mall. And this has got him very upset as well. This is designed to commemorate the 250th anniversary of the birthday of the United States. And Trump had lined up all these entertainers, and now they feel it's too partisan an event, and they don't like President Trump, so they're bailing out. So now he's talking about having a big rally on the 24th of June because these entertainers are not coming. So he will be the featured entertainment as the speaker. So it's just, there's just endless permutations for all this stuff. But what it amounts to is people resisting President Trump now and him not reacting well to it. He's built his whole career and his business life on the idea that he's a winner. And now that he's facing some setbacks, he's reacting with a lot of hostility. And I think we're going to see that continue.
4: And, you know, a lot of these senators that you mentioned that are having some issues with this fund from the Justice Department are ones that he endorsed primary challenges for, and they are now kind of lame duck senators. Does that have anything to do with this?
19: Yes, well, that's, you know, they have a majority in the Senate, the Republicans do. They have been going along with Trump a lot. But now that he's alienating some of these senators who are not accustomed to losing primaries, then they're turning against Trump. And they're emboldened now because they're not going to be reelected. So they're sort of out of the political picture. So there's a lot of grievance there. And this is the other thing I wanted to mention is you could put in this category of defiance to Trump the whole Iranian situation, because he expected and told us many times that the war with Iran was going to be over very quickly. He was putting pressure on them through a bombing campaign, now blocking their access to the Strait of Hormuz, which they're blocking in their own way. But basically, they are resisting Trump too, and he's very upset about this. He doesn't quite seem to understand resistance to him. And this is what's happening in the war, which he expected to be over long ago. So that's another case.
4: Ken, thank you for joining us this morning.
19: Thank you.
4: That was Ken Walsh, an independent presidential historian and lecturer at the American University School of Communication. We go to Steve in the traffic center.
14: Let's head to the district for the new crash over on the southbound side of DC 295. The incident is before East Capitol Street with the lane blocked and also with a bit of a delay. Northbound side not affected. Staying in the district, good to go along the 395-695 freeway. No current delays on I-295 or inside the 3rd Street Tunnel. Over in Maryland, on the northbound side of the BW Parkway, we are certainly jammed up beginning at 410 in Riverdale. The mobile work crew is operating on the northbound side of the parkway. They're now after the Beltway block in the left lane. We're seeing all sorts of delays as well on the outer loop beginning now at Route 50, the John Hanson Highway. These are mostly vehicles that are looking to go northbound over on the BW Parkway. As far as the delays on the outer loop, once you cross a BW Parkway, it does open up towards I-95. Pretty quiet on the Beltway over in Montgomery County with no issues in either direction. 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I'm Steve Dresner. Your next traffic report coming up in less than 10 minutes.
4: To AccuWeather meteorologist LaTroy Thornton.
15: Look for dry conditions to continue right through the upcoming week, and that includes today, which brings sunshine and a nice day in store. Look for a high of 78 with a partly cloudy sky for tonight. Expect a low of 59, followed by tomorrow, which does bring a few more clouds to the area. We'll have a dry day, though, once again with a high of 80, followed by sunshine for much of the day on Tuesday as well. It's more of the same, really, with a high of 76. For WTOP, I'm meteorologist LaTroy Thornton.
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4: It's 10:22. Some states are known because of their rivers that run through them. D.C. just sold a building that has something else running through it. Here's WTOP's Del Walters.
26: Try I-395. The historic Liberty Loan Building has been that way since 1918. The building, located at 401 14th Street Southwest, spans 174,000 square feet and overlooks the tidal basin. A Northern Virginia businessman bought it for $17 million. He gets a piece of D.C. history. The government says it unloads a costly, underused federal asset. This one comes with history that happens to be located near the Jefferson Memorial. Del Walters, WTOP News.
4: New research from Children's National Hospital and the National Institutes of Health is offering insight into how COVID-19 affects children over time. WTOP's Sandy Kozel reports that researchers are telling us what they learned and that it can lead to better treatment.
27: There were three studies of youngsters in COVID. One identified symptoms that children experienced in the first 12 months after enrolling in the study. Some symptoms appeared early, others hung on or showed up months later. One infectious disease specialist says it helps them understand how post-COVID symptoms evolve and how they affect different age groups. Another study of 800 youths found children who had COVID reported reduced physical and cognitive functioning and more fatigue, pain, and sleep disturbances. But a third project was reassuring, finding no evidence that COVID-19 causes long-term heart damage in children. Sandy Kozel, WTOP News.
4: The Washington Post's weather division, Capital Weather Gang, has separated from the Post after 18 years. It has rebranded to just Capital Weather and will run as an independent site and app. Capital Weather started as an independent weather blog in 2004 before partnering with the Post in 2008. The site will still contribute to the Post during major weather events. In a goodbye, Capital Weather said they are deeply grateful to the Post for believing in local weather journalism and helping them grow from a small blog into one of the nation's leading weather communities. Get set for a rare blue micromoon this weekend.
28: Get ready for a rare blue micromoon this weekend. It's the most distant and smallest looking full moon of the year. A blue moon occurs every 2 to 3 years when a second full moon squeezes into a single month. May 1st saw this month's first full moon. The upcoming full moon will be further from Earth than usual, at a distance of over 250,000 miles. That will make the moon seem a bit smaller and dimmer. I'm Haya Pinjwani.
4: Two TikTok challenges are proving to be dangerous.
29: Kids ending up in the ER after falling ill to Benadryl overdoses in an attempt to induce hallucinations. Five teens in 1 week ending up in a San Diego hospital. And in Provo, Utah, a teenager involved in a near-fatal crash, his skull crushed while couch surfing, in which a couch is towed by a vehicle with a passenger riding or standing on it while the driver speeds and turns erratically.
4: Sports on WTOP brought to you by Amentum, delivering advanced solutions for space and defense. We go to Diane Roberts.
30: Hi, Luke. We're going to talk Nationals. They had a beautiful six-run seventh inning yesterday and beat the Padres 9-4 out at Nats Park. So many things happened that inning, and manager Blake Butera says there was a lot of good stuff.
1: Cruzy, you know, beating that play at second.
30: Sorry.
1: There. Meads pinch hit walk. Huge.
4: That's my
1: Louis Garcia's two strike, two run single there. It was huge, obviously. Dalen Lyle beating out that double play ball to get us that extra run. It was just a lot of really good stuff there.
30: And they weren't the only ones coming from behind for a win. The Orioles, thanks to Pete Alonso, the polar bear. We could use some polar bear action in the newsroom right about now, couldn't we, Luke?
4: Yeah, just
30: it's a little
4: bit.
30: Warmish. But they won yesterday, beating the Blue Jays. They were in a four-game set. They finished things off today, and they start at 12:15, a little bit earlier. And then the homegrown tennis great, Francis Tiafoe, was playing in the French Open yesterday. He won coming from two sets down, and he had a little tiffed with his opponent, and he talked a little bit about it post-game with TNT.
2: No, 100%, 100%. You know, and I felt like I needed that too because I'm up at the time, but I'm still a little nervous. So and he was chirping. He definitely gave me a lot of lip. He thought he was Ryan Garcia or something. So I just had to definitely let him know, like, yo, chill out, bro. Just play and just enjoy being in Paris and just play. So yeah, I mean, it was a little back and forth, nothing serious, but it definitely went in my favor.
30: Yeah, fourth round action for Francis is tomorrow. Diane Roberts, WTOP Sports.
4: Coming up after traffic and weather, the U.S. military says it stopped another commercial vessel trying to break through a blockade of Iranian ports. 1027.
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4: Traffic and weather on WTOP. 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
14: Topping our traffic headlines, a new incident is in Virginia. The inner loop ramp to go to the westbound toll road partially blocked for the crash activity. And in the district, we're jammed up on the southbound side of DC 295. Crash activity before East Capitol Street does have a lane blocked. 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I'm Steve Dresner. Your next traffic report coming up in less than 10 minutes.
4: And today we're looking at mostly sunny skies. Really nice day to be outside. High's going to be in the upper 70s. Right now at 68 in Upper Marlboro, 65 degrees in Woodbridge, 68 degrees in the nation's capital. It's 1031.
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4: Good morning. I'm Luke Lukert. Anna Golden is our producer. The top stories we're following for you today: an attempted breach of the blockade in the Strait of Hormuz was blocked by American ships.
9: CENTCOM saying it disabled another ship trying to breach the U.S. blockade on its way to Iran. Officials saying U.S. forces issued multiple warnings before an aircraft fired a Hellfire missile into its engine room. The toll of the war with Iran on U.S. troops rising. A source telling ABC News several troops and civilian contractors were injured in an Iranian missile strike towards a U.S. base in Kuwait Wednesday. That missile intercepted, those Americans suffering minor injuries from falling debris.
4: That's ABC Chief Foreign Correspondent Ian Pinnell there. And after being stationed in Gaza during the tentative ceasefire, some Israeli soldiers are speaking out against Israel's military operations. Soldiers report that so-called yellow line that divides the strip lacks clarity on enforcement, with many soldiers operating with a shoot-to-kill mindset. One soldier says human lives in Gaza weren't valued when he was deployed to the line.
11: The AP has documented civilians being shot at near or on the yellow line, which have included children playing nearby. Well, Israel's army said that the area adjacent to the yellow line is an extremely sensitive operational environment, that there are signs saying that it is prohibited to approach. The army said that it does not shoot at people solely for coming towards the line, and that in general, the rules of engagement mean that there should be warning shots before force is taken. The army said that if there is immediate threat, however, soldiers are authorized to act.
4: That was AP correspondent Sam Mednick there. Newark Mayor Ross Baraka has put the area outside the Delaney Hall Detention Center under curfew. The Hall houses ICE detainees. Protesters have gathered on the road leading to the center since Memorial Day weekend amid reports of spoiled food and poor conditions. New Jersey Governor Mikey Sherrill sent state police to keep order at the protest, calling them a distraction from the goal of getting Homeland Security to improve conditions inside.
12: Restore visitation for families. Provide appropriate care and medical for all detainees, especially the most vulnerable. Give detainees a meaningful chance to review their cases. Stop pressuring them into signing deportation documents.
4: Baraka's order bars pedestrians from gathering on the road outside the center between 9 at night and 6 a.m. Seems the lawsuit brought by President Donald Trump against the IRS for the leak of his 2019 tax returns may have backfired. Now a judge is looking into the Department of Justice settlement. It's not the only ruling that irked the president this week.
13: A string of stunning legal setbacks for President Trump. The judge who oversaw Trump's $10 billion lawsuit against the IRS now moving to reopen the case to investigate allegations of fraud. And Trump blasting another legal ruling, a judge ordering him to remove his name from the Kennedy Center within 2 weeks, claiming without evidence it was politically motivated, posting the judge would rather see it die than have President Trump transform it into something that everyone could be proud of.
4: That's ABC senior White House correspondent Selena Wang. Lawyers for the Trump administration are vowing to appeal a decision which allowed businesses to apply for refunds after President Trump's tariffs were deemed illegal. ABC's Mike Dubusky explains.
15: After the Supreme Court ruled President Trump's tariffs unconstitutional earlier this year, a federal judge has allowed all companies affected to apply for refunds to cover the losses. But now, lawyers for the president say they intend to appeal that decision. Jay Foreman is the CEO of the toy company Basic Fun.
16: I'm just trying to understand, you know, are we living in a country of laws? Or are we living in a country ruled by a king?
15: Foreman says he got about $450,000 in tariff refunds. Mike Dubusky, ABC News.
4: Basic Fun is responsible for toys like Care Bears and Tonka trucks. An app is now available for parents to manage their child's Trump account.
17: Treasury Secretary Scott Bessent says Trump accounts are the most important government benefit for young people since the GI Bill, announcing an app now available on Google and Apple platforms for parents to manage the investment accounts. Parents can begin contributing to the accounts beginning on July 4th, and for children born between 2025 and 2028, the federal government is contributing a one-time $1,000 seed investment. Any adult can contribute as much as $5,000 a year. State and local governments and nonprofit organizations can also make contributions. As of last week, nearly 6 million accounts had been created. At the White House, Jared Halpern, Fox News.
4: Rescuers are still searching for two people lost in a Laos cave. trapped for 10 days after it flooded. Four men have been rescued so far.
0: Rescue teams say the water level inside of that cave had receded just low enough that those four people could follow the divers out to safety. They were going to deliver food and water to them at the time. They entered that cave 10 days ago to prospect for gold before being trapped by flash flooding. One villager escaped just in time, and he alerted the authorities to the seven left behind. In terms of size and scale of this daring rescue, the team had to navigate twisting, narrow, flooded passages with jagged walls and zero visibility. Once they reached them, they quickly explained how to properly use diving equipment, breathing techniques, and most importantly, reassure them to stay calm while doing all of this.
4: That's Fox's Stephanie Bennett there. Coming up after traffic and weather.
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4: Traffic and weather on WTOP. We go to Steve Dresner in the traffic center.
14: In Virginia, we are starting to see the delay on the inner loop of the Capitol Beltway. The crash activity is actually the inner loop ramp to go to westbound Toll Road. And the ramp is partially blocked, and we are seeing a delay after 123 again on the inner loop in Virginia. We'll stay in Virginia. Plenty of brake lights now on the southbound side of 95. Delays beginning in Lorton. Over the Occoquan, once you're south of Potomac Mills, not seeing much in your way. Pretty good ride all the way down to the Fredericksburg area. In Maryland, on the northbound side of the BW Parkway, the mobile work crew is after the Beltway. They're going to be turning around on 193, but they remain northbound, blocking the left lane. Still a bit slow on the outer loop, leaving 450 up to the BW Parkway. Montgomery County, delays are on the inner loop after New Hampshire Avenue, the usual spot we call it, the right lane to go to the northbound side of I-95 remains slow as folks trying to take the exit. Over on the outer loop side of Montgomery County, already a bit of volume around the big curb all the way down to the American Legion Bridge with the lanes open, just minor delays. If you're heading to the shore points, pretty uneventful ride along Route 50, all clear from the Capitol Beltway out to the Chesapeake Bay Bridge. Well, two lanes open eastbound, three going westbound. The volume, though, has picked up on the westbound side. Steady stream, no delays currently heading over that westbound span. Are you waking up drained? Well, Mattress Firm sleep experts will certainly help you find the right bed for a deeper rest at their Memorial Day sale, which continues. Mattress Firm, they make sleep easy. I'm Steve Dresner. Your next traffic report coming up in less than 10 minutes.
4: 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Here's AccuWeather meteorologist LaTroy Thornton.
1: It's hard to ask for much more through the start of the new week with comfortably low humidity, a good deal of sunshine, and dry days lasting for a long stretch to come. We'll have sunshine much of the time today and a high of 78, then just a few clouds at times tonight. Look for a low of 59 that leads into tomorrow, which does bring some more clouds at times. They tend to fade out through the day, though, with a high getting up to 80, with Tuesday right back to sunshine for the most part. We'll have a few clouds at times, the high 76. For WTOP, I'm meteorologist LaTroy Thornton.
2: 68 degrees in Hyattsville, 67 in Herndon, 69 degrees in Foggy Bottom. Money news on WTOP.
18: 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I'm Stephen Cates with the Bankrate Personal Finance Minute. An emergency fund is one of the foundations of financial security. It's money set aside specifically for unexpected expenses like job loss, medical bills, or major car repairs, helping households avoid relying on credit cards or costly loans during difficult times. The key is keeping that money separate from everyday spending in a safe, liquid place, like a high-yield savings account that's easy to access when needed. While many people hear the traditional advice to save 3 to 6 months of expenses, the better approach is more personalized. Emergency funds are designed to cover necessities like housing, utilities, groceries, not discretionary spending. In a strong job market where hiring is active, households may not need to hold as much cash. But during periods of layoffs or slower hiring, it's important to build a larger cushion that will offer more protection. The important thing is starting where you can and building consistently over time. Even a modest emergency fund can help reduce stress and provide flexibility when the unexpected happens. I'm Stephen Cates.
2: The search continues for Lynette Hooker. She went missing in April in the Bahamas while on a boat with her husband, Brian, though new information is showing discrepancies in his story.
7: So back in April, Brian told police that he rowed all night because his wife fell overboard on their small dinghy in rough conditions around 7:15 p.m. He told authorities she had the key to the dinghy and the engine shut off. Local sailors tell me that they've always questioned the validity of his movements based on the wind directions and conditions that night. But now investigators are using GPS data from his phone to pinpoint where to send U.S. Coast Guards and that dive team. U.S. officials close to the investigation say the area is a 25-foot deep water in the Sea of Abaco. Authorities are also working to extract information from an infrared camera on their sailboat that could contain additional clues.
2: That is Fox's Dana Marie McNichol in the Bahamas. Lynette's daughters say the two were in an abusive relationship. Brian has denied any wrongdoing. The last batch of bills being signed into law in Maryland included one that sparked lots of debate between defense attorneys and prosecutors in Maryland. WTOP's Kate Ryan reports on the Youth Charging Reform Act.
8: Here in Maryland, we charge more children as adults than in every other state other than Alabama.
10: And during a bill signing ceremony in Annapolis, Senate President Bill Ferguson said of the Youth Charging Reform Act,
8: this bill will change that.
10: The bill ends the practice of automatically charging a teenager as an adult in a number of crimes, reserving that for the most serious offenses like first-degree murder or rape. Their proponents say it's a step towards juvenile justice reform, but opponents weighed in even as the bill was being signed. The Maryland State's Attorneys Association, led by Ivan Bates, the prosecutor for Baltimore City, wrote in a statement that, quote, violent juvenile crime continues to grow out of control because the Department of Juvenile Services is ill-equipped to handle these young, violent repeat offenders. Kate Ryan, WTOP News.
2: Coming up on WTOP, a new movie centered around D-Day and the weather hits theaters this weekend. We'll get the review of Pressure with Christian Toto, 1044.
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4: It's 10:46. I'm Luke Luger. Thanks for being with us. New at the movies this week, Pressure, a war drama about D-Day, starring Brendan Fraser.
9: We are faced with a succession of two aggressive storms.
11: Are you absolutely certain?
24: D-Day will be calm and sunny.
9: I couldn't disagree with that more.
25: If D-Day is cancelled, we will lose this war.
11: The final decision on the timing of D-Day will be mine, and mine alone.
4: WTOP's Nick Iannelli talked with film critic Christian Toto.
27: You know, we thought we knew so much about the D-Day invasion and all the elements, and of course we've seen Saving Private Ryan with that gruesome opening sequence. But this is another part of the real story, one I wasn't aware of, and I think a lot of other people might not be either. Turns out that they were planning the D-Day invasion, but they had to watch the weather. If it was stormy, if the rain wouldn't let up, if the elements were too cruel for the amphibious assault, then they couldn't pull it off. And this major war battle would never happen. And of course, we needed it desperately to win the war itself. So they call in a meteorologist who's going to look at the weather, try to figure things out and see if they've got the all clear sign. But it's not like having a weather app on your phone today. Back then, we didn't have the forecasting tools. It was really a guessing game almost in a way. And so the story revolves around General Eisenhower, played by Brendan Fraser, trying to figure out, is this the right move? Do we do this now? Which meteorologist do I trust? And it sounds a little bit dry on paper, but on screen, it's terrific. It's a really good movie. It's intense. I like the personal dramas here, good performances all around. Brendan Fraser doesn't exactly look like Eisenhower. Eisenhower was a much smaller man, and yes, they shave his head, but he doesn't quite get that look. But otherwise, I think he gives the intensity and the leadership that you need. I was really impressed by the film from start to finish. The fact that it was a story I never heard of, the fact that it's really told well, is almost like a companion piece to Saving Private Ryan. I think people will be really pleasantly surprised by this film.
28: Another new one you're talking about this week is a very different movie from the one we were just talking about. This is Backrooms, a horror movie based on a story that gained popularity on online forums. What do you think? Does this work as a movie?
27: More or less, it does. And yeah, the filmmaker here is 20 years old. His name is Kane Parsons, and he's got quite a vision. It's a story about a furniture salesman who's struggling with his building. The lights are flickering. He's getting some technical issues. And one day he looks around and finds a wall that lets him walk right through it into this. Is it another dimension? Is it another series of rooms and corridors? We don't quite know what, but it certainly is spooky. This one is getting lots of buzz and lots of box office attention, but it really is almost an art house film. It's smart, it's dry, it's patient, it's quiet at times, but it's certainly creepy. Now, I have to say, I didn't quite get the whole story. Either I missed elements of it, or maybe it's just meant to be confusing and a bit blurry around the edges. But if you're looking for something that's going to make you feel uncomfortable, awkward, creepy, and a bit scared, I really think Backrooms will do the trick for you. It's a very impressive film. Imperfect at times, but boy, horror is having a moment. There are some really good young filmmakers who are taking full advantage of the genre, and I think this young man is part of that movement.
4: 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We go to Steve Dresner in the traffic center.
14: Let's go to the district. Crash on the northbound side of DC 295, right by East Capitol Street, in the clearing process. Actually, the delays are almost gone. And traffic has stepped up a bit on the inbound side of the 14th Street Bridge. We're seeing delays back to the I-395 interchange with the GW Parkway. Subtle reminder, we have the Nats wrapping up their series with the Padres this afternoon at Nats Park. There'll be a 1:35 start. Of course, expect that extra delay along the freeways, South Capitol Street, DC 295, and I-295. Over to Virginia, still dealing with a crash over on the inner loop ramp to go to westbound side of the toll road. The ramp partially blocked. And in Maryland, we're certainly jammed up on the northbound side of the BW Parkway. Mobile work crew is after the Beltway in 193. At last check, the cones were out blocking the left lane. 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I'm Steve Dresner, your next traffic report coming up in less than 10 minutes.
4: Troy Thornton has our forecast.
1: Today brings a wonderful second half of the weekend, part of a string of rather nice days to come before the warming kicks in toward the end of the week. Today does bring a good deal of sunshine on the way up to a high of 78, with tonight bringing just a few clouds at times, the low 59. For tomorrow, we'll have a few more clouds around than for today, but it's another dry day, and those clouds may even start to thin out as the day progresses, with a high reaching 80, followed by another nice one on Tuesday. We'll have sunshine for much of the day, but a few clouds at times once again. More sun than tomorrow with a high of 76. Then the sun turns up again for Wednesday. It's a mostly sunny day, in fact, with a high of 80, followed by more warmth arriving for Thursday. It looks to be a rather sunny day yet again, the high 87. For WTOP, I'm meteorologist LaTroy Thornton.
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4: Health insurance claims can be denied for a variety of reasons, but there are ways to get those denials approved.
12: It's a controversial process. Chances are your health insurance claim is reviewed by an AI bot that makes decisions in less than 2 seconds, but you can also use it to your advantage.
2: AI does something different. If you use it your way, it's going to read your denial letter. It's going to identify reasons, match against your plan's coverage language, and say something like this. I received a health insurance denial letter. I'm going to paste it below, identify the stated reason for denial, find any contradictions, and write a formal appeal letter citing my plan's own language.
12: Appeals can be successful anywhere from 40 to 90% of the time, depending on the type of claim. In case you missed those details, Kim's laying it all out for you tomorrow.
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1: The D.C. Defenders will also be in action in the noon hour, hosting the Orlando Storm in the last regular season game before the UFL playoffs. Both teams are already in, but today's game could play a part in seeding and momentum. The Defenders have lost three straight, while the Storm have won their last three. Francis Tiafoe came from two sets down to win his third-round match at the French Open. He will play again tomorrow. The NBA final is set after the Spurs beat the defending champs, the Thunder, in Oklahoma City. 111-103 was the final. Victor Wembanyama led San Antonio with 22 points and 7 rebounds, while Shai Gilgeous-Alexander had 35 points and 9 assists in the Thunder loss. Diane Roberts, WTOP Sports.
2: Coming up on WTOP, we learn more about the identities of the folks who died in that bus crash in Virginia. Traffic and weather coming up.
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2: Steve's in the traffic center.
6: Tapping our traffic headline in Virginia, Inner Loop ramp to go to westbound side of the toll road currently blocked for ongoing crash activity. The WTOP traffic center is presented by Window Nation. 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I'm Steve Dresner. Your next traffic report coming up in less than 10 minutes.
2: Mostly sunny out there. A nice day to be outside. Highs in the upper 70s. 67 degrees outside the WTOP studios.
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2: Good morning. I'm Luke Lugert. Coming up,
9: the NTSB updates reporters on the status of Friday morning's bus crash in Stafford. I'm Dan Roman.
10: A local man is sentenced for setting fire to an apartment building where his own family lived. I'm Alan Etter.
2: 11 o'clock.
11: From ABC News, I'm Brian Clark. High gas prices are helping drive up inflation. It was a 3.8% year-to-year increase in April, but the director of the White House National Economic Council, Kevin Hassett, tells ABC's This Week that President Trump's policies are helping Americans in other ways.
12: People look at their wallets and they decide how to vote. And if they look at their wallets and look at how much money they have after, you know, the increase in prices, they're going to find that they have a lot more money.
11: So far, there's no deal in place to extend the ceasefire with Iran and reopen the Strait of Hormuz, even as President Trump says one is close. Democrats are still voicing their opposition to the administration's so-called anti-weaponization fund. It offers compensation to anyone who feels they were targeted by the Biden administration. Democratic Senator Cory Booker of New Jersey says
13: it's not a $2 billion slush fund. It is a $1.76 billion slush fund. And what that means is he's hearkening back to our founding. Now, we fought a revolution to stop exactly this, a ruler from taking public funds and doing whatever they want with no checks and balances. This president is giving us a master's class in our own democracy by tearing it down.
11: Senator Booker was once the mayor of Newark, New Jersey. On Saturday in the city, more clashes outside of Delaney Hall, an ICE detention facility in the city, and Governor Mikey Sherrill said

0: this morning that demonstrators attacked police officers. Pancreatic cancer is one of the deadliest kinds of cancer, but a new protein-blocking pill nearly doubled the survival time in a trial of 500 patients in research that was published in the New England Journal of Medicine. The FDA plans to expedite its review of the drug. And the chief of the World Health Organization visited the epicenter of the Ebola outbreak in Central Africa. 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
1: It's 11:02 on Sunday, May 31st. 67 degrees, mostly sunny today with highs around 78. Good morning, I'm Sandy Kozel with the top local stories we're following this hour. National Transportation Safety Board officials continue to sift through evidence gathered at the scene of Friday's horrible bus crash on I-95 in Stafford County. Five people were killed, dozens hurt, when a tour bus slammed into several cars in a work zone about 2 miles south of Marine Corps Base Quantico. More from WTOP's Dan Ronan.
2: Six NTSB investigators will be on the site in Stafford for several days, gathering evidence, studying the physical aspects of the roadwork, and looking into a host of other factors, including speed, the condition of the bus company's safety record, and the record of the driver. Another factor will be possibly fatigue, since the crash occurred in the pre-dawn hours after 2 a.m. Eric Gregson is the NTSB's investigator in charge for this investigation.
3: The human performance investigator will focus on the human operators in the crash, focusing specifically on the before the crash aspects and factors. That will include fatigue, medication, alcohol, drugs.
2: The NTSB's preliminary report will be available sometime by mid to late June. Usually it takes up to 30 days. A final report could be released in about a year or 14 months. Several people who were struck by the motor coach remain hospitalized. Dan Ronan, WTOP News.
1: The driver of the tour bus has been charged with 2 counts of involuntary manslaughter, and authorities say additional charges are pending. As we learn more about the crash, we're also learning about the 5 people who died. The Associated Press reports 4 of them were a family from Massachusetts. Dmitry and Ekaterina Donchev and their children, Emily and Mark, were on the way to a wedding in South Carolina. A relative said the wedding would go on, but it would also be a time for the family to mourn together. The name of the 5th person to die in the crash hasn't been released, but the AP reports she was a 25-year-old woman from Worcester, Massachusetts. A D.C. man has admitted setting fire to an occupied apartment building. WTOP's Alan Etter reports that man will now spend close to 5 years behind bars.
4: Prosecutors say 64-year-old Ronnie Bookhart was captured on surveillance video entering a stairwell in the building located at 6th and L Southeast in the early morning hours of October 20th, 2022. The video shows him stopping outside an apartment where some family members lived, pouring gasoline on the floor, then lighting it before walking away. The fire spread quickly, but the building's sprinkler system activated, helping contain the flames. An estimated $200,000 in damage was done, but no residents were injured. According to court documents, the fire was sparked by an ongoing dispute between Bookhart and members of his family who lived in the building. He was arrested 2 days after the fire and has been in jail ever since. He was sentenced to 57 months in jail with credit for time served. Alan Etter, WTOP News.
1: As more and more musical acts drop out of this summer's Great American State Fair in D.C., President Trump has volunteered to headline the event himself. He made the offer in a post on Truth Social yesterday, saying he was ordering his representatives to look into the feasibility of doing an America is Back rally. The Washington Post reports that an advisor to Freedom 250, a Trump-aligned group created by executive order to plan events, confirmed to them that Trump would be the opening attraction at the fair on June 24th. That's a day earlier than the fair was scheduled to open. Several musical acts initially signed to play at this state fair, including Bret Michaels, Martina McBride, The Commodores, have all dropped out, saying they didn't know about Freedom 250's connections to Trump. The fair is scheduled to run on the National Mall through July 10th. Authorities in Alexandria are warning residents about a raccoon roaming wild that might have rabies. Here's WTOP's Michael Toscano.
5: The Alexandria Health Department says what is described as an aggressive raccoon had a run-in with a dog and its owner last week in the Potomac Yard area, with the dog potentially exposed to rabies. The raccoon was captured and killed and it later tested positive. The dog is under observation for symptoms. AHD advises people in the Potomac Yard area to be careful around wildlife and say if there is an encounter, thoroughly wash any wound, get medical help, and contact Alexandria Animal Control. Michael Toscano, WTOP News.
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6: It seems like interest rates will remain higher for longer, which favors one group, savers. I'm Ted Rossman, and I'll have details just ahead.
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1: Michael and Son. Traffic and weather on WTOP. Here's Steve Dresner in the WTOP Traffic Center.
11: Good morning, Sandy. Let's head to Virginia. The inner loop ramp to go to westbound side of the toll road has been reopened. Crash activity in the clearing stages with minor delays. We're certainly jammed up on the southbound side of 95. It's going to be slow from Lorton over the Occoquan. Now, after Potomac Mills, you'll still find off and on delays through Triangle. Once you get down to Triangle and start heading south, all open to the Fredericksburg area. In town, we got plenty going on. We have a 1:35 Nats game at the stadium. We have the Defenders in action in the next hour and a half. Already jammed up inbound 14th Street Bridge. Delays back to the area of I-395 and the GW Parkway. Crash activity still in place on the northbound side of DC 295 up near East Capitol Street. We're seeing delays back to Pennsylvania. Now we're finding rubbernecking delays on the southbound side from Benning. It's going to be slow all the way up to Pennsylvania Avenue. At the westbound span of the Chesapeake Bay Bridge, we had a broken down camper right before you got onto the span. It's been clear. We now have again three lanes open westbound. Two available eastbound. 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Affordable, never looked so good. I'm Steve Dresner. Your next traffic report coming up in less than 10 minutes.
1: Now to AccuWeather meteorologist LaTroy Thornton.
12: Look for dry conditions to continue right through the upcoming week, and that includes today, which brings sunshine and a nice day in store. Look for a high of 78 with a partly cloudy sky for tonight. Expect a low of 59, followed by tomorrow, which does bring a few more clouds to the area. We'll have a dry day, though, once again with a high of 80, followed by sunshine for much of the day on Tuesday as well. It's more of the same, really, with a high of 76. For WTOP, I'm meteorologist LaTroy Thornton.
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6: A bright spot in today's economy is what you can earn on your savings. This is Ted Rossman with the Bankrate Personal Finance Minute. Consumer sentiment is down in the dumps because of higher gas prices and other affordability issues. But several financial institutions are offering federally insured savings accounts north of 4%. Examples include PiBank, Newtek Bank, and VioBank. Coming into 2026, Bankrate expected the Federal Reserve to cut interest rates two or three times, likely trimming the best savings rates by half a point or more. But the higher inflation readings resulting from the war in Iran appear to be leading to a higher-for-longer interest rate environment. That's tough news for borrowers, but you can take advantage when it comes to your savings. Parking a $10,000 emergency fund in one of these accounts earns you more than $400 in annual interest without much effort. And because these rates exceed the inflation rate, your purchasing power is actually growing a little bit, something that wouldn't be possible if you left it in an account yielding nothing or close to it. I'm Ted Rossman.
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13: Are you really going to believe April McLean Delaney's lies about DeSantis and David Trone? David's compiled a 100% voting record on women's reproductive rights. And while Delaney was the only Maryland Democrat to vote to allow ICE to detain immigrants without due process, David's paid for lawyers to protect them. And oh yeah, Delaney's voted with Trump 22% of the time, while David voted twice to impeach him. Delaney can keep lying. David will keep running.
14: I'm David Trone, and I approve this message.
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4: It's 11:14. I'm Sandy Kozel. Thanks for being with us. Are you a car fan? ABC's Mike Dubusky explains backlash over a new electric Ferrari.
5: There is nothing quite like a Ferrari. The roar of the engine, the thrust as you accelerate. To many car buffs, this is not just the greatest sports car out there, it's considered the pinnacle of the evolution of the automobile. Well, not everyone's happy about evolving from that to this. Earlier this week, the carmaker unveiled its first ever electric Ferrari. It got an almost reverential rollout. The Pope himself was invited to ride around in it. But yesterday, Ferrari started taking orders from the public, and the response was as underwhelming as, well, the roar of an electric engine. What went through your mind when you saw the new electric Ferrari?
6: Oof.
5: This is ABC's Mike Dubusky, who covers the automotive industry, and he says you'd be more likely to pile your kids into this car than take off driving down the Amalfi Coast.
6: It's called the Ferrari Lucha, which in Italian means light, and it is a four-door electric crossover. It's actually dimensionally the largest Ferrari ever made in terms of width and length, so it's a pretty big car.
5: He says it's not ugly, per se. It's just unclear why it would cost $640,000. That's the sticker price. But perhaps the bigger issue is, why would any car cost that much at this point? If it's about speed, he says, that is no longer the sole domain of companies like Ferrari.
6: It has more than 1,000 horsepower. It can go from 0 to 60, from a standstill to 60 miles an hour in 2.5 seconds.
5: That sounds fast. It is fast. But Mike says there are electric Hyundais out there that are not far off from that pace.
7: That's interesting, though, because I thought you were going to say, like, you know, like these electric cars, they just don't get the pickup of the good old gas engine. And, like, you don't, it doesn't feel the same driving it. You're saying it's almost all the other stuff.
6: If all you care about is a 0 to 60 time, all you care about is being the quickest car in a drag race, there is no secondary to electric power.
7: Really? Wait, electric cars are the more get up and go?
6: By a country mile.
5: An electric engine has no gears. It barely has any moving parts. You press a button and it is immediately accelerating as quick as it can. Compare that to a combustion engine with literally thousands of moving parts moving all around you. It needs to shift. The complexity is inefficient. And yet he says that gear shift underneath you, that feels like a car. It feels fast. It feels fun. People will pay extra for that sensation, but maybe not an extra $500,000, especially if it looks boring.
6: If electric power has sort of democratized speed in this way, it's really tough for a company like Ferrari to distinguish itself. If a Ferrari is not performance, then what is a Ferrari?
5: This existential dilemma and the backlash from the diehard fans might be why Lamborghini decided to abort a high-minded mission to make its fleet all electric. Ferrari, though, felt like it had to deliver on its promise.
6: Ferrari went public a few years ago, right? And that means that now they have to not just accede to buyer demands, they have to accede to investor demands. And investors want the line to go up. They want the company to grow.
5: This, Mike says, is how you end up with big five-seaters and mini SUVs. It's what the people want. It's how you get a car that the Pope seems to like but fails to inspire passion among car buffs. And that backlash could be why Ferrari's stock price dropped after this reveal. As with all electric cars, you can't stray too far afield without thinking about your base. That's where you get all your power.
4: 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It's 1118. traffic and weather on WTOP. Here's Steve Dressner in the WTOP Traffic Center.
8: In Virginia, we're starting to get backed up on the inner loop of the Capitol Beltway, rather, leaving the Georgetown Pike. It's going to be slow down and over the American Legion Bridge into Montgomery County. Staying in Maryland, very slow northbound over on the BW Parkway. The work crew was working after the Beltway block in the left lane. Looks like they did turn around, because now we're going to be slow on the southbound side of the parkway after Route 32 with a mobile work crew currently blocking a lane. The volume has picked up northbound over on I-95 in Maryland. Plenty of brake lights between 198 up through the area of Route 32. All clear along the 270 corridor and Route 50 in a decent flow going from the Capitol Beltway out to the Chesapeake Bay Bridge. No delays in either direction. Currently, we have two lanes open eastbound, three available westbound. What makes AutoZone America's number one battery destination? 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I'm Steve Dressner. Your next traffic report coming up in less than 10 minutes.
4: Now to AccuWeather meteorologist LaTroy Thornton.
9: Today brings a wonderful second half of the weekend, part of a string of rather nice days to come before the warming kicks in toward the end of the week. Today does bring a good deal of sunshine on the way up to a high of 78, with tonight bringing just a few clouds at times, the low 59. For tomorrow, we'll have a few more clouds around than for today, but it's another dry day, and those clouds may even start to thin out as the day progresses, with a high reaching 80, followed by another nice one on Tuesday. We'll have sunshine for much of the day, but a few clouds at times once again. More sun than tomorrow with a high of 76. Then the sun turns up again for Wednesday. It's a mostly sunny day, in fact, with a high of 80, followed by more warmth arriving for Thursday. It looks to be a rather sunny day yet again, the high 87. For WTOP, I'm meteorologist LaTroy Thornton.
4: 70 degrees in Springfield, 70 in Farragut Square, 71 in Laurel. 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Coming up on WTOP, a new look into how COVID affects kids over time. More news in 60 seconds.
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2: News happens here.
4: At 11:21. Now, this is one of the best-known buildings in D.C., but for all the wrong reasons. Now WTOP's Del Walters tells us that building has been sold.
12: The Liberty Loan Building in Southwest has been sold to a business exec in Northern Virginia for $17 million. It was built in 1918. It sits at 401 14th Street and covers about 174,000 square feet. But it is best known because the traffic ramp from Main Avenue to I-395 runs through it. The sale comes as the government continues to look for ways to unload what it calls underutilized real estate. But this real estate comes with history and a view of the Jefferson Memorial. Del Walters, WTOP News.
4: As the COVID pandemic fades further into history, researchers are learning more about the virus's long-term effects. We get more on newly released studies that look into the effects of post-COVID symptoms on children. This research is released by Children's National Hospital and the National Institutes of Health, which say this highlights both areas of concern and reassuring findings for families and doctors. The studies included mostly children with mild COVID symptoms, such as headaches, fatigue, forgetfulness, gastrointestinal and respiratory issues. It looked at symptoms over a 12-month period to find out what stuck in kids who had COVID compared to those who did not have the virus. Researchers also tracked the mental health of those children finding that those who had COVID reported worse cognitive functioning than uninfected children, but not a difference in their rates of anxiety or depression. Such insights will reportedly help guide screening and clinical care for families dealing with post-COVID concerns. An update now on the American missionary doctor who was treating people in Central Africa before he was diagnosed with Ebola. Here's ABC's Marcus Moore.
13: A colleague says that the infected American doctor, Peter Stafford, is, quote, doing really well, but remains weak as he undergoes treatment in Berlin. U.S. officials now setting up a special medical facility at a base in central Kenya, which would be used to potentially care for Americans who are at high risk of exposure to the virus. But a Kenyan judge is putting that on hold for now. All of this is unfolding as the U.S. prepares to host the World Cup in less than 2 weeks.
4: The Congolese government has confirmed more than 1,000 suspected cases, with at least 220 deaths since it declared an outbreak on May 15th. But the virus had been spreading undetected for weeks, and the WHO suspects it is much larger than what had been reported. Young audiences turned out in droves to movie theaters around the country this weekend, and it wasn't for the big-budget Star Wars movie, The Mandalorian and Grogu. It fell sharply in its second weekend, but a small-budget horror from a 20-year-old first-time filmmaker, which started on the internet, took the top spot. Back Rooms, released by A24 in 3,400 locations across the U.S. and Canada, made an astonishing $81.4 million in its first 3 days in theaters. That's according to studio estimates. It's just a few $100,000 shy of what The Mandalorian and Grogu earned in its first 3 days last weekend. It's 11:25. Sports on WTOP, brought to you by Amentum, delivering advanced solutions for space and defense. Here's Diane Roberts.
14: Sandy, the Nationals are a game above 500 and play the rubber match against Padres this afternoon. A six-run seventh inning yesterday led to a 9-4 win. Today's first pitch at 1:35 with righty Zach Littell getting the start. Kyle Bradish will be on the mound for the Orioles next hour as they look to split the four-game series with division rivals the Blue Jays. Pete Alonso capped a five-run ninth for the Birds with a walk-off hit to beat Toronto 6-5 yesterday. First pitch today at 12:15. The D.C. Defenders will also be in action in the noon hour, hosting the Orlando Storm in the last regular season game before the UFL playoffs. Both teams are already in, but today's game could play a part in seeding and momentum. And WSL action, the Spirit 2-1 over the Seattle Reign. They finished up the spring schedule in another sellout for the Spirit, the third of the season and the earliest in team history. They sold out 10 days before the game. Francis Tiafoe came from two sets down to beat Jaime Faria in third-round action at the French Open. The two had an argument over a call that escalated, causing the chair umpire to come down and break it up. Tiafoe will play Matteo Analdi tomorrow. In NBA playoffs, San Antonio beat Oklahoma City in the Western Conference Finals, 111-103. Now they have a date Wednesday with the Knicks when the NBA Finals begin. It's a rematch of the 1999 Finals, which the Spurs won. Diane Roberts, WTOP Sports.
4: Coming up after traffic and weather, President Trump says he'll step up as musical acts drop out. 11:26.
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4: Traffic and weather on WTOP to Steve Dresner in the WTOP Traffic Center.
8: Tapping our traffic headlines in the district, we're certainly jammed up on the southbound side of DC 295. The crashes before East Capitol Street blocked in a lane. And on the northbound side, expect off and on delays off the 11th Street Bridge past Pennsylvania down to East Capitol. And that's all volume related. Staying in the district, we got plenty going on. We have a Defenders game coming up in the next hour or so. Then the Nationals wrap up their series against the Padres. It'll be a 1:35 start. We're backed up inbound 14th Street Bridge. Southbound 395 freeway slows from the 3rd Street Tunnel all the way down to Main Avenue. For victims of drunk and drug driving, your grief is unique, but you're not alone. 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I'm Steve Dresner. Your next traffic report coming up in less than 10 minutes.
4: The WTOP forecast, mostly sunny and delightful outside today. Highs around 78. Tomorrow, partly sunny and a high of 80. Right now, it's 69 degrees in Tysons, 70 in Waldorf, 69 at Lafont Plaza at 11:30.
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4: Good morning. I'm Sandy Kozel. Anna Golden is our producer. Top stories we're following for you today. The upcoming celebration of America's 250th anniversary, called the Great American State Fair, has faced challenges. Several musical guests backed out, due in part to connections to President Donald Trump. Organizers now say that Trump himself will headline the event. The fair opens June 25th on Washington's National Mall. Some artists like Bret Michaels, the Commodores, Martina McBride, withdrew over concerns about the event's political ties. Others, including Flo Rida and Vanilla Ice, still plan to perform. But tensions continue to rise outside an ICE detention center in Newark, New Jersey. Saturday, about a half dozen people were arrested after those protests turned violent. In Newark, News Nation's Alicia Nieves reports New Jersey Governor Mikey Sherrill is now getting involved.
20: She has, in the last two or three days, stepped up, calling the situation unsafe, saying it's completely unacceptable, bringing in the state police and local police, setting up these designated protest area. She's also calling for access to this facility. She has tried to get in repeatedly, but she has been denied access. That is something that she says is now growing more concerning to her.
4: Now to the war in the Middle East. There's still no deal with Iran, despite President Trump saying for weeks now that one is close. In a taped interview that aired last night, the president said the U.S., in his words, is close to a very good deal with Iran. Trump says Iran has agreed not to build a nuclear weapon, but he wants them to agree not to buy one either.
21: The toll of this war with Iran on American service members is growing. A source tells us that several civilian troops and contractors were injured when an Iranian missile strike was intercepted over a U.S. base in Kuwait on Wednesday. Those Americans suffering minor injuries from the falling debris. And overnight, CENTCOM says it disabled another ship trying to breach the U.S. blockade on its way to Iran. Officials say U.S. forces issued multiple warnings before an aircraft fired a Hellfire missile into its engine room.
4: That's ABC senior White House correspondent Selena Wang. A deal with Iran could depend on Israel. We're learning the expanding war in Lebanon against Iranian-backed Hezbollah has complicated the negotiations with the Trump administration. ABC's Ian Pannell reports from Jerusalem.
0: Hundreds of thousands of people have been ordered to leave their homes, with more than 400 killed during the ceasefire. Hezbollah stepping up its attacks in northern Israel.
1: Prime Minister Netanyahu ordering his troops to advance, but Iran insisting that Israel cease fire as part of any broader deal with the U.S.
4: This morning, Israeli troops captured a strategic mountain topped with a crusader-built castle in southern Lebanon in their deepest incursion into the country in more than a quarter century. Three Israeli soldiers are speaking out after being deployed throughout Gaza. They say killings have been continuing despite a ceasefire, which they call a joke. The soldiers say the so-called yellow line that divides the strip from Israel into Gaza lacks clarity on engagement, even saying that some soldiers relish the chance to attack anyone who crosses. AP correspondent Sam Mednick spoke with the whistleblowers in Tel Aviv.
22: Israel's military said that people shot or killed near the line have posed a threat, but accounts by one of the soldiers, as well as a whistleblower group known as Breaking the Silence, which has taken soldiers' accounts who have been in Gaza during the war, said that at times soldiers were acting too quickly, were too far away from the line, and were under too much pressure to see who was being killed.
4: Palestinian civilians, including children playing near the yellow line, have been shot by stationed Israeli soldiers. The lawsuit brought by President Trump against the IRS over the leak of his 2019 tax returns may have backfired. ABC White House correspondent Selena Wang reports a judge is now looking into the Department of Justice settlement.
23: In a striking turnaround, Judge Kathleen Williams ordering Trump to respond to grievous allegations that his settlement was premised on deception. Trump had dropped the suit in exchange for the creation of that so-called anti-weaponization fund, $1.8 billion in taxpayer money to compensate Trump allies who claimed they were unfairly treated by the Biden Justice Department. Even rioters who attacked police officers on January 6 could see payouts. The judge giving Trump until June 12 to respond.
4: Meanwhile, another judge in Virginia has blocked payments from that fund for now. In the fight against Ebola, the head of the World Health Organization is in the Democratic Republic of Congo today for the inauguration of a new treatment center in the city of Bunia. Tedros Ghebreyesus praised the state of that facility.
24: Of course, we're working on vaccines and treatments, but that doesn't mean that people cannot recover from Ebola. So that's, I think, a strong message. And having a facility like this is to help people recover.
4: The rare type of Ebola has been spreading faster than efforts to control it. The center's managers say they have capacity for 100 beds, but only 45 beds are available right now. Coming up after, traffic and weather.
25: Higher gas prices are creating ripple effects that extend well beyond what we pay at the pump. I'm Ted Rossman, and I'll explain in a moment.
4: It's 11:36.
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4: It's 11:38. Weather on WTOP. Here's Steve Dresner in the WTOP Traffic Center.
8: In Maryland, we're certainly backed up on the northbound side of the BW Parkway. Mobile work zone is actually after the Beltway up near 193. Last report, the cones were a block in the left lane. Delays on that northbound side back to 410 of Riverdale. This is also affecting the flow coming from the outer loop ramp to go to northbound side of the BW Parkway. Merging delays on the outer loop are all the way back to Route 50, the John Hanson Highway. Montgomery County, just a skin slow on the inner loop from New Hampshire Avenue to the ramp to go to northbound I-95. And we are backed up a bit on that northbound side of 95 from 198 up to Route 32. All clear along the 270 corridor and traffic moving nicely in both directions along Route 50, especially eastbound from the Beltway out to the Chesapeake Bay Bridge. Two lanes open eastbound. Three available westbound. I'm not seeing much as far as delays at the Bay Bridge right now in either direction. I'm Steve Dresner. Your next traffic report coming up in less than 10 minutes.
4: 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Here's AccuWeather meteorologist LaTroy Thornton.
5: We'll have plenty of dry conditions to come, not only for today, but through much of, if not all of, the upcoming week, with sunshine and a high of 78 later today. That leads to tonight, which brings some clouds at times, but a dry night with a low of 59, followed by a few more clouds around for tomorrow as well. But it's still a nice day with a high getting up to 80 ahead of Tuesday, which brings sunshine, a few clouds at times, and another wonderful day overall with a high getting up to 76. For WTOP, I'm meteorologist LaTroy Thornton.
4: 69 degrees in Tysons, 70 in Waldorf, 69 at Lafond Plaza at 11:40. 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
25: Bond yields have moved sharply higher as a result of the war in Iran, significantly affecting household finances. This is Ted Rossman with the Bankrate Personal Finance Minute. The spike in inflation caused by the war is raising borrowing costs for the federal government and consumers. Higher interest rates are supposed to lower inflation, but that's cold comfort for someone in the market for a mortgage, for instance. According to Bankrate, the average 30-year fixed mortgage rate has risen half a percentage point since the war began. Its current level of 6.6% is the highest in 9 months. On a $400,000 loan, the increase is $131 a month and more than $47,000 over the life of the loan. Higher mortgage rates have dampened spring housing sales. A silver lining is that less competition is swinging the pendulum in favor of buyers. If you're in the market for a home purchase, get at least 3 mortgage quotes. Don't settle for average. Bankrate has identified rates more than half a point below the national average, saving the typical borrower tens of thousands of dollars. I'm Ted Rossman.
4: It's 11:41. A sheriff's deputy in Southern Virginia is dead, another wounded after a shooting Friday night. Authorities in Carroll County along the Virginia-North Carolina border say deputies were responding to a welfare check when they encountered Michael Timothy Puckett. Shots were fired during the encounter. One deputy died. The Carroll County Sheriff says the other was hit in his ballistic vest and survived. Puckett got away and is apparently still on the run, although investigators don't know which way he ran. The sheriff says Puckett should be considered armed and dangerous. A North Carolina police officer has been fired after being caught on a doorbell camera repeatedly punching a woman. ABC's Andrew Dimebird says it happened about 40 miles outside of Charlotte.
6: The doorbell camera video shows a Shelby police officer taking 34-year-old Sherry Moore to the ground before striking her multiple times. Another officer is seen running into frame, appearing to tell his colleague to stop. Moore can be heard asking the officers to call her father, saying she's not on her medication. Authorities had said the incident happened while officers were conducting a criminal investigation and encountered a suspicious female in the area. But exactly what occurred before the recording started remains unclear.
4: Now, this sounded like thunder, but it came from a much higher place. A sonic boom was heard over a large part of New England Saturday afternoon. Reporter Ariel Mitropoulos from ABC affiliate WCVB spoke to someone who might know what it was.
7: Dr. John Ebel from the Weston Observatory believes that this was a meteor breaking through the lower part of the atmosphere.
9: This was probably a piece of space rock.
7: Most of the tools at the Weston Observatory that monitor earthquakes didn't pick up anything related to this, but one of their instruments did pick up the loud boom sound that we heard.
9: If it's like half a mile across, it would be like the rock that wiped out the dinosaurs about 65 million years ago.
7: He says it's not unusual for space rocks to make it through the atmosphere, but they usually burn up. This meteor still made it through, which is why so many of us heard it.
4: Do you have a story about America you want to share? You can in America 250's Oral History Project.
10: A veteran who washes gravestones in Virginia. A third-generation restaurant owner on the coast of Maine. And a tour guide at Boston's Fenway Park. These are just some of the stories included in the America 250 Commission's Oral History Project, fittingly titled Our American Story. For almost an entire year, America 250 Airstreams have been touring the country, recording thousands of interviews, some of which will be archived at the Library of Congress for future generations, a video time capsule of our American life. The tour has upcoming stops in Oklahoma, Georgia, and Pennsylvania, but Americans can also submit their story online.
4: That's Fox's Rebecca Castor. Coming up on WTOP, what to do if you're stuck in a security line as your flight is about to take off. More news in 90 seconds.
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0: 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You'll also get a vacation voucher and a tax deduction.
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8: It's 11:46. I'm Sandy Kozell. Thanks for being with us.
9: With reporting from around the world, here's today's Worldwide Travel Minute with Peter Greenberg.
10: You're standing in the longest line at TSA Security. You're now late for boarding your flight, and the gate will be closing in 10 minutes. So what happens if you miss your flight? 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In most cases, nothing, unless the rest of the passengers for that flight are also on the line with you. 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But there's nothing stopping you from calling the airline while you're stuck on that line to report your situation. If it's not the last flight of the day, and the next flight has seats available, many airlines will accommodate you on a standby basis. Call the airline the minute you know you're stuck in that line. 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I'm Peter Greenberg, and this is today's Eye on Travel Minute.
8: A major U.S. airport is about to disappoint a lot of conspiracy theorists.
11: Denver International Airport has decided to open parts of a mysterious underground tunnel system that's fascinated some folks for years. Plans are now underway to convert sections of the airport's underground baggage tunnels into pedestrian walkways connecting concourses A, B, and C. But those tunnels have long fueled speculation involving secret bunkers, lizard people, and even underground military facilities. Now they'll just become an alternate route for passengers traveling between terminals. Travelers currently move between concourses using the airport's underground train system. Paul Stevens, Fox News.
8: Now to the top stories we're working on at WTOP. Authorities have released the identities of some of the victims of Friday's horrible bus crash on I-95 that killed 5 people, including members of a family headed to a wedding. President Trump floating the idea of headlining the Freedom 250 concert series that starts next month on the National Mall. Keep it here for full details on these stories in the minutes ahead. 11:48. Traffic and weather on WTOP. Here's Steve Dresner in the WTOP Traffic Center.
12: Plenty going on in the districts. We have the Defenders in action. There'll be a noon kickoff. Then the Nationals have a 1:35 game at Nats Park. Plenty of volume on the freeway. South Capitol Street, we're still dealing with a crash over on the southbound side of DC 295. This is before East Capitol Street. Still have a lane blocked. We're doing okay, actually, along I-295. Also, a new crash inbound New York Avenue just before you get to the entrance of the 3rd Street Tunnel. Unfortunately, only a single lane does get you by. In Virginia, stacked up on the inner loop after the toll road, the volume continues all the way down and over the American Legion Bridge into Montgomery County. Southbound 95 in Virginia backs up from Lorton over the Occoquan. Then expect off and on delays all the way down to Triangle. No incidents, just all volume. The northbound delays begin near Potomac Mills. Once you're over the Occoquan, open trip all the way to the Springfield Interchange. 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I'm Steve Dresner. Your next traffic report coming up in less than 10 minutes.
8: Now to AccuWeather meteorologist LaTroy Thornton. Actually, it's Mr. Furyk.
1: We're in the middle of what looks like it's going to be a pretty long dry stretch across our area. We'll have a mostly sunny sky this afternoon. The high end of the upper 70s, a great day for any outdoor plans you might have. Partly cloudy tonight, the low around 60. Tomorrow, sunshine mixing with some clouds. We're up to 79, a great start to the month of June. Tuesday, maybe a couple of degrees cooler, but still very nice. Sunshine and a few clouds, I-76, and we'll start to warm up. Wednesday, mostly sunny. We're up to 83. We're up to 87 on Thursday with sunshine. And it looks like by Friday, we're back above 90 with a good deal of sunshine, and the heat likely continues into the weekend. For WTOP, I'm meteorologist John Furyk.
8: 72 degrees in DuPont Circle, 69 in Germantown, and 70 in Annandale. 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Coming up on WTOP, what to watch for in some of the primaries being held this week. 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
5: News happens here.
8: At 11:52, President Trump has reacted to Friday's ruling that his name must be removed from the Kennedy Center.
15: President Donald Trump is fuming about a court ruling that blocked his renovation plans for the Kennedy Center in Washington. In a social media post, he's branding the federal judge who issued the ruling as an anti-Trump hater. The Republican president is predicting that the nation's premier performing arts center he wanted to close for a two-year overhaul will soon be closed, probably never to open again. In a post on his Truth Social platform, Trump's post continued to make the case for the project, but didn't clarify whether he'll keep defending the work in court. Haya Pinjwani, Washington.
8: Tuesday will be one of the biggest primary days of the midterm election season, with voters in five states heading to the polls.
16: The question in Iowa is which of several Republicans will win the nomination for governor to take on Ron Sand, the only Democrat to qualify. In Montana, Democrats and independents are fighting for the nomination to take on President Trump-backed Kurt Olmey in the state's first open U.S. Senate seat in decades. A ton of outside money also going into what some consider one of the hottest Democrat House primaries, where a crowded field looks to unseat Republican incumbent Ryan Zinke this fall. In New Mexico, both parties are also in battle for nominations over the state's open race for governor. Jeff Manasso, Fox News.
8: It's been a difficult week for the community of Longview, Washington, north of Portland, Oregon. Tuesday's explosion at a paper processing plant claimed 11 lives. Officials announced Saturday the bodies of nine killed in the blast were now at the county coroner's office. Longview Fire Chief Brad Hanning.
17: As incident commander and as your fire chief, as a member of this community, I hope today will give the families so affected by this incident the closure needed to begin the long process of healing.
8: The U.S. men's national soccer team faces Senegal this afternoon in a tune-up match for next month's FIFA World Cup tournament. Fox's Jonathan Hunt has more from Charlotte, North Carolina, where the game is being played.
18: A home World Cup on America's 250th birthday. What is better than that? And we now know who will captain the U.S. team during the World Cup. It is Tim Ream, the oldest member of the squad at 38. We were lucky enough to get some time to hang out with Tim, and he told me what it means to be the, quote, elder statesman of this team.
19: As much as I can, putting an arm around these guys and but not being overbearing.
18: And like every member of this 26-man squad, Tim is determined not just to make it to the quarterfinals, not just to make it to the semifinals, but to bring this thing home for the United States.
8: The men's team will play its opening World Cup match on June 12th against Paraguay in Los Angeles. The 11:55. Sports on WTOP, powered by Maximus, moving people and technology forward. Here's Diane Roberts.
20: Thanks, Sandy. Nationals first pitch is at 1:35 today. They hope to build on yesterday's explosive six-run seventh inning over the Padres and move two games above 500. Manager Blake Butera says that seventh inning play shows the team's unselfishness.
21: When you talk about the identity and the culture we want to build here, it's hopefully fans enjoy watching that baseball because they know that whether we win or lose, they're giving everything they have to help us win that game.
20: As for the Orioles, they host the Blue Jays today in about 20 minutes. Perhaps it will be less stressful than yesterday's game. They had less than a 1% chance to win the game against Toronto entering the ninth inning. Pete Alonso capped a five-run ninth with a walk-off hit to win it 6-5. The D.C.'s Defenders kick off at the top of the hour, hosting the Orlando Storm at Audi Field in the last regular season game before the UFL playoffs. You can watch it on Channel 7. Francis Tiafoe will play in the fourth round of the French Open tomorrow morning. He's the first American to get to the fourth round in back-to-back years since Andre Agassi in 2001 through 2003. In today's French Open action, Marta Kostyuk beat four-time champ Iga Swiatek with her exit, and Coco Gauff's yesterday. It ensures a first-time women's champ at Roland Garros. Frenchman Victor Wembanyama led San Antonio with 22 points and 7 rebounds as the Spurs beat the defending NBA champion Oklahoma City Thunder to advance to Wednesday's final against the Knicks. Diane Roberts, WTOP Sports.
8: We'll have

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3: Steve Dresner in the traffic center.
4: Topping our traffic headlines, let's head to Virginia. The new incident is in Lorton southbound I-95, right near the Lorton exit. We do have a report of a vehicle fire. Not seeing much as far as delays right now, but it is going to be slow after the Occoquan, off and on delays down to Triangle. Northbound delays beginning right near Triangle, extending over the Occoquan. After the bridge, you're good to go to the Springfield Interchange. The WTOP Traffic Center is presented by Window Nation. 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I'm Steve Dresner. Your next traffic report coming up in less than 10 minutes.
3: Now your AccuWeather forecast.
5: A beautiful finish to the month of May this afternoon. We'll have plenty of sunshine out there. Temperatures into the upper 70s. Few spots could touch 80. A great day for any outdoor plans you might have. Partly cloudy tonight, the low around 60. Tomorrow looks good to start June. Sunshine and a few clouds, a high 79. Tuesday, also very nice. Sunny to partly cloudy, the high 76. And we'll start to warm up. Wednesday, we're back into the low 80s, mid and upper 80s. Thursday, for WTOP, I'm meteorologist John Feerick.
3: 72 degrees in DuPont Circle, 69 in Germantown, 70 in Annandale at 11:59.
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3: Good Sunday to you. I'm Sandy Kozel. Coming up.
7: Did the driver in Friday's fatal bus crash in Stafford know how to speak English? A government official says maybe not. I'm Dan Rummer.
8: A rash of car break-ins in Silver Spring may be at the hands of multiple groups. I'm Luke Lukert.
9: A raccoon tests positive for rabies in Alexandria. I'm Michael Toscano.
3: WTOP News Time, 12 o'clock.
10: From ABC News, I'm Mike Dubusky. Signs the U.S. and Iran could be getting closer to reaching a peace deal. ABC News Chief Washington Correspondent Jonathan Carl says we've been down this road before.
11: At the risk of sounding like it's Groundhog Day, I am told that they have never been closer to an agreement than they are now. The expectation is this could happen within the next 24 hours or so. But I say that with a degree of skepticism because we have been told variations of that several times over the past several weeks.
10: High gas prices caused by the blocks around the Strait of Hormuz are leading to economic strain here in the U.S. Kevin Hassett, director of the White House National Economic Council, responding on ABC's This Week.
12: We track inventories every day. We started out with billions of barrels of private and government inventories, and we still are in the billions. And so there's plenty of runway, but also, you know, there's a lot of pressure on Iran to finally agree to the president's terms.
10: Meanwhile, in New Jersey, tensions continue to flare around Delaney Hall, an immigration detention facility in Newark. Detainees there have told visitors about inhumane living conditions, which has sparked protests outside. Now, Governor Mikey Sherrill is responding.
13: New Jersey's governor is calling for de-escalation after days of demonstrations outside Delaney Hall, an ICE detention center in Newark. The governor ordered state police to take over operations outside the facility as pro- and anti-ICE groups continued to gather Saturday. The move comes after clashes between protesters and police, who established a security perimeter around the area.
10: ABC's Allison Kosick. And in Virginia, the FBI is now offering a $10,000 cash reward for information that leads to the capture of Michael Timothy Puckett, the man they think shot two sheriff's deputies, killing one of them. 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

0: It is 12:15 on a Sunday, May the 31st, 2026. We're going up to around 80 today. Right now, it's 66 degrees. And a good afternoon to you. I'm Mike Marilla. The top local stories we're following this hour. Some of the names of the victims in Friday's deadly crash on I-95 have been released. According to the Associated Press, a family of four from Massachusetts was on their way to a wedding in South Carolina and was killed when a bus crashed into multiple vehicles, including theirs. The wedding will go forward, but a relative says it also will be a time to mourn the loss of Dmitry and Inkontina Dontsev and their two children, Emily and Mark. A fifth person has died. Virginia State Police saying that she is a 25-year-old from Worcester, Massachusetts, who was in an SUV. The NTSB saying a high rate of speed factored into this crash. It happened early Friday morning. Virginia State Police say the driver of the bus, Jing Sin Dong of New York, has been charged with two counts of involuntary manslaughter. NTSB investigators are on the scene in Stafford saying, studying what caused that crash, but now questions are being raised about the bus driver who spoke and understood, and whether they spoke and understood English well enough to be driving. WTOP's Dan Ronan reports a top transportation official is raising that question.
1: The NTSB will have its investigators at the Stafford site for several days, well into next week. Board member Tom Chapman, who led the media briefing, was also asked about the recent comments by DOT Secretary Sean Duffy, who suggested hours after the crash that there may have been a language issue with the driver. The driver is a U.S. citizen, but originally from China.
2: We are still assessing the driver's language proficiency, and we don't have enough information at this point to have drawn any conclusions there. That's something we're looking at, but we've not drawn a conclusion independently as a result of our investigation.
1: Several people who were struck by the motor coach remain hospitalized, some with serious injuries. The NTSB says its preliminary report could take up to 30 days. A final report could be released in about 14 months. Dan Ronan, WTOP News.
0: It is 12:04. A council member is saying that a rash of car break-ins in her Montgomery County district are coming at the hands of several different groups. WTOP's Luke Lukert has details.
3: Over the past week, several cars have been broken into in Silver Spring, including at several county parking garages. Council member Kate Stewart says in a statement that Montgomery County police have apprehended suspects using security camera footage there, but they believe multiple groups have been involved in roving break-ins in neighborhoods, where, according to police crime summaries, car parts were stolen. Residents in the area are encouraged to share any doorbell or outside camera footage with them as they continue to investigate. Luke Luger, WTOP News.
0: A raccoon has tested positive for rabies in Alexandria, and WTOP's Michael Toscano reports the city's health department is issuing a warning.
4: The warning targets the East Glebe Road area in the Potomac Yard section of Alexandria. This after a dog and a raccoon tangled last week. The dog's owner was also potentially exposed while getting the dog away from the raccoon, which was later killed, its test coming back positive. Alexandria's health department says stay away from wild, stray, or feral animals. Make sure your dogs and cats are up to date with their vaccinations. Thoroughly wash any wound, get medical help, and notify animal control. Michael Toscano, WTOP News.
0: 12:05, President Trump is now the headliner in opening ceremonies for the Great American State Fair on the National Mall next month after several musical performers pulled out of the show, citing the event's associations with him. The Great American State Fair is organized by Freedom 250, a task force created by executive order to plan quincentennial events. The group announced a lineup of performers, but more than half canceled shortly after, including Martina McBride and Bret Michaels. The artists had claimed they had not known about the organizing group's connections with the president. The president wrote on his Truth Social platform on Saturday that he understood artists are getting the yips about performing and suggested headlining the event himself, he said. The advisor to Freedom 250 confirmed to the Washington Post that the president will kick off an opening event for the fair. Coming up on WTOP.
5: 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Today's mortgage rates might actually be better than you think. I'm Mark Hamrick, and I'll have a historical perspective with details just ahead.
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0: Traffic and weather here on WTOP. Over to Ralph in the traffic center.
10: All right, Mike, we're going to start off down in Virginia, where 95 southbound before the exit to Lorton Road, exit 163, there was a vehicle fire. Emergency vehicles have moved it over to the right side, but it does look like a right lane is blocked, causing a little bit of a delay. Once you get past that, you'll get back up to speed briefly before slowing down before the Occoquan. That's just due to normal volume delays. Once you get over the Occoquan, should be good on your way down towards Stafford. Inside the Beltway, BW Parkway southbound, just after 410, we're getting reports of a crash, seeing a delay in that area. We also have some road work going into effect, BW Parkway southbound, just beyond the Beltway, between 193 and the Beltway, that is going to take away the left lane. The work zone that was in the northbound direction of the BW Parkway near 193 has been picked up. Elsewhere in Maryland, a crash on 270 southbound between Urbana and Hyattstown has been moved over to the right shoulder, but still seeing some delays in that area. Selling your car? Watch out for fake payments, unsafe meetups, endless haggling. 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I'm Brian Albin, your next traffic report in about 10 minutes.
0: And now to AccuWeather meteorologist John Furyk.
11: It doesn't get much nicer than this time of the year. Mostly sunny this afternoon. Highs into the upper 70s and really about as good as it gets for any outdoor plans you might have this afternoon. Maybe a graduation party or hitting the golf course. Partly cloudy tonight, the low 60. Partly sunny tomorrow, the high 79. Still nice Tuesday. Sunday to partly cloudy, high 76. Then we'll warm up. We're back into the 80s for both Wednesday and Thursday. For WTOP, I'm meteorologist John Furyk.
0: And right now, 71 degrees Alexandria, 71 degrees Penn Quarter in D.C., and 72 degrees in Columbia, Maryland. 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
5: 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But taking a longer view puts things into a different perspective. Looking at Freddie Mac data going back to 1971, the historical average for a 30-year fixed-rate mortgage is actually 7.7%. That means today's rates are lower than what has been normal for modern history. We have seen wild swings. Driven by rampant inflation, rates averaged nearly 11% between 1971 and 1990, peaking at an astronomical 18.63% in 1981. On the other side, we saw them plunge below 3% during the pandemic. While rates bounce around, the takeaway for home buyers is clear. Control what you can, optimize your credit score, and shop around for the best rate. I'm Mark Hamrick.
0: It is 12:11 here at WTOP, and just ahead, you'll remember last week in Cape Canaveral, the explosion of that Blue Origin rocket. Happened right on the pad when they were doing some testing with it. We're going to look at the impact that explosion could have on the future of space travel and actually have some implications for NASA as well. We're going to look at that with a space reporter from the Space Coast just ahead. It's 12:11.
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0: It is 12:14 at WTOP. Thanks for being with us this afternoon. I am Mike Murillo. As we continue to follow what happened in Florida this week, a Blue Origin rocket exploding during a test at the launch pad earlier this week, shaking nearby homes and lighting up the sky in orange. The company says the blast happened during an engine firing test and everyone on the site is safe and accounted for. And this is the New Glenn rocket, Jeff Bezos' Blue Origin, the plan to compete in the space industry. And it's a vehicle NASA is counting on in some ways to help send landers to the moon. So we're going to get into all this right now, the explosion and what it means for the future of space travel, especially in this the private sector. We'll look at that now as we join live. Joining us live, I should say, is Will Robinson-Smith with spaceflightnow.com. And Will, thank you so much for being here.
19: Hey, thanks, Mike. Thanks for inviting me, and it's good to be with you and your audience today.
0: Yeah, well, Will, walk us through what happened here. Let's just start there. This explosion unfolded. Of course, we heard about it, but you really heard it being there on the Space Coast. Take us back.
19: Yeah, so on Thursday night, the Blue Origin team was preparing for what's called a static fire test. It's essentially one of the precursors to being able to launch their New Glenn rocket. And what they do is they fully fuel the vehicle in a similar way that they would on launch day. But instead of what are called the hold down clamps that would release to let the rocket fly, those stay fixed. And what would normally happen is you'd see the BE-4 engines at the base of the rocket ignite for on the order of 20 to maybe 30 seconds at the outside and then cease firing. Blue Origin would go back, review the data, and determine that they are ready to integrate the payload and go fly. And this rocket was set to fly as soon as June 4th. What happened, unfortunately, in reality on this one is there seemed to be some type of anomaly in the aft end section of the rocket. That's what it appears to be from the early assessment and from the video that our photographers were able to capture. And that cascaded into an explosion that from the video that we took on the ground and then shot in the air the following day resulted in the destruction of one of two lightning protection towers, obviously a total loss to the vehicle, as well as some heavy damage to other pieces of the launch infrastructure.
0: You know, this just isn't any rocket for Blue Origin. How important is this vehicle to the company's future and ability to compete in the launch industry?
19: So folks may remember Blue Origin had a suborbital rocket and still does called New Shepard, where they would take space tourists up on a brief 10-minute up and back down jaunt to experience microgravity for a few minutes, and then they would land back on the ground. And that was a part of their business for many years. They ultimately wanted to, you know, enter into the orbital launch space as well, which is what New Glenn was designed to do and did do for 3 launches. So this would have been launch number 4, and they were preparing to send a batch of satellites up into orbit for another Jeff Bezos venture called Amazon Leo, which is a subsidiary of Amazon, a direct competitor to companies like Starlink and OneWeb for providing satellite internet to devices and to folks around the world. But New Glenn also has a really important role, as you mentioned in your introduction, to NASA's Artemis program designed to bring both humans and cargo to the lunar surface. So Blue Origin, within its family of projects, has its own landers called Blue Moon. The Mark 1 is a cargo version of that, and Mark 2 is the crewed version. And the Mark 1 lander was set to launch later this year on its first flight as a test case for eventually bringing other larger pieces of NASA's cargo to the moon's surface. And in fact, just this past Tuesday, NASA had a big press conference up in D.C. where they detailed how integral the Blue Moon Mark 1 will be to the early phases of the moon base program, bringing lunar terrain vehicles to the lunar surface. Think of the Apollo 15, 16, and 17 moon buggies. This is the modern version of that. But also, NASA's Viper rover is set to fly on one of these Blue Moon Mark 1 landers, and that's essentially a prospecting rover that's robotic that would be searching for water ice trapped in permanently shadowed craters on the south pole of the moon. And then Blue Moon Mark II is one of the two landers that NASA has on contract to bring its astronauts to the surface of the moon, starting with the either Artemis 4 or 5 mission. NASA is still determining which lander was set to fly on those missions. But as soon as next year, Blue Moon Mark II was set to link up with NASA's Orion spacecraft in low Earth orbit and perform a docking maneuver with that vehicle, which we saw fly earlier this year in Artemis 2. So the loss of both the rocket as well as the launch infrastructure creates a cascading impact potentially to the Artemis program, to the moon base, as well as, of course, Blue Origin's other commercial customers like Amazon Leo.
0: All right. When you step back, take a look at the bigger picture here. Is this the kind of setback we typically see in space flight, or does this raise more serious concerns about Blue Origin moving ahead?
19: So this is not, I would say, a solo anomaly related explicitly to Blue Origin. If folks wind the clock back about a decade ago, when SpaceX was, you know, in the earlier phases of its Falcon 9 rocket program, back in September of 2016, they also were getting ready to perform a static fire test, also at Cape Canaveral Space Force Station here in Florida. And that resulted in a helium pressure issue. The rocket detonated at the pad, and that launch complex didn't get reused. So this issue happened in September of 2016. They didn't fly another rocket from that pad until December of 2017. So, you know, an issue like this can create a very long lead time potentially for the rebuilding of the pad. Now, sort of apples to oranges a bit, because SpaceX at that point in time was also had the ability to use a pad at the Kennedy Space Center, as well as a different pad over at Vandenberg Space Force Base in California. So they were able to pivot and get back to launching their Falcon 9 rockets within the matter of just a few months. What's different here is that Blue Origin only has right now Launch Complex 36. Now they are building a separate launch pad within that. So it's a little bit of having a pad A and a pad B within one larger footprint of that's called the launch complex. So there's been some speculation that perhaps if they can get that secondary pad online faster than they can make the repairs to the first pad, that maybe they'll be able to start flying sooner than, you know, that year plus timeline. But, you know, this is all very much early days. Blue Origin's going to have to run to ground, number one, the issue that caused this explosion, and determine if that is connected more to the launch infrastructure or to the rocket and the propulsion system, and then fix that and move forward with those designs.
0: All right, well, we'll have to leave it there. Thank you so much. Really appreciate the time.
19: Thank you, Mike.
0: All right, Will Robinson-Smith with spaceflightnow.com covering that big explosion of that rocket, the Blue Origin New Glenn rocket there along the Space Coast in Florida. We'll keep you posted on that, too. It's 1221.
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0: All right, let's head over to Brian in the traffic center.
10: And in Virginia, that crash with the vehicle fire on 95 southbound before Lorton Road has now been cleared out of the road. We do still have some residual volume delays there, but those should clear out relatively shortly. In the district, DC 295 southbound, a reported crash right around Burroughs Avenue. Once you cross into the district, be prepared to reduce your speed. And up in Maryland, BW Parkway southbound, a crash reported between 410 and 450. Not sure which side of the roadway is affected. There's also a work zone in the southbound direction. You'll start to see it once you get to 193. It's going to be a left lane taken away. Waking up drained? Mattress Firm sleep experts will help you find the right bed for deeper rest at the Memorial Day sale. 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I'm Brian Albin, your next traffic report shortly.
0: Now to AccuWeather meteorologist John Furyk.
11: Pretty much wall-to-wall sunshine out there for this afternoon. We'll top out at 78. Humidity on the low side. Partly cloudy tonight. The low around 60. Pretty comfortable. Tomorrow, we start out June on a nice note. Sunshine and a few clouds. A high 79. Tuesday looks good as well. Sunny to partly cloudy up to 76. And then we'll start to warm up. We're back into the low 80s with a good deal of sunshine on Wednesday. Mid and upper 80s for Thursday. For WTOP, I'm meteorologist John Furyk.
0: Right now, 72 degrees Fort Belvoir, 73 degrees Foggy Bottom, 72 degrees in Silver Spring. 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Still to come here on WTOP. We passed Memorial Day, but the days are longer. Weather's warming up and more drivers are hitting the road. But it also marks a time when AAA gets its deadliest days, it says, when it comes for teen drivers on the road. We'll tell you what those are just ahead at 1224.
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0: Summer driving season is getting underway, and with more teens out of school, they're also out on the roads. A lot more that stretch between now and Labor Day is known as the 100 Deadliest Days for Young Drivers. WTOPC in Crawford takes a look at how you can help keep your teen safe behind the wheel.
21: The numbers are as shocking as they are heartbreaking. AAA estimates that teen driving-related deaths jumped by 30% between Memorial Day and Labor Day. Jonathan Isani is an associate professor of health policy and management at the Johns Hopkins Bloomberg School of Public Health. He says all new drivers can have issues behind the roads that lead to trouble, but it's especially worse for teens behind the wheel.
22: Because of their brain development, and they're having difficulty kind of calibrating risk just because their frontal lobes haven't fully developed.
21: Isani says it's up to parents to set rules for teen drivers, limit the number of friends they have in the car, no phone use while driving, and no impairments like drugs or alcohol. Ian Crawford, WTOP News.
0: Sports on WTOP brought to you by Amentum, delivering advanced solutions for space and defense. Time to bring in Diane Roberts.
23: Let's do this thing. The Nationals are a game above 500 and play the final of a three-game set with the Padres today, the rubber match of the series. The Nationals are 5-3 in rubber games, in case you're wondering. Righty Zach Littell gets the start, and they start in just more than an hour. Kyle Bradish is on the mound for Baltimore as they look to split the four-game series with AL East rivals, the Toronto Blue Jays. No score. They're in the bottom of the first. The D.C. Defenders are hosting the Orlando Storm. In the last regular season game before the UFL playoffs, the Defenders already on the board. They're up 3-0. Game just started. Francis Tiafoe will play Matteo Arnaldi tomorrow morning at the French Open. He came from two sets down to beat Jaime Faria in the third round yesterday. The two exchanged words over a call that escalated, causing the chair umpire to come down and break it up. Tiafoe told TNT the brush-up fueled him.
24: I felt like I needed that too because I'm up at the time, but I'm still a little nervous. So, and he was chirping. He definitely gave me a lot of lip. He thought he was Ryan Garcia or something. So I just had to definitely let him know, like, yo, chill out, bro. Just play and just enjoy being in Paris and just play.
23: That's that big faux Maryland energy, I do believe. In the NBA playoffs, the Spurs, led by Frenchman Victor Wembanyama, beat the Thunder in the Western Conference Finals and advanced to the NBA Finals with the Knicks. That begins Wednesday. In international soccer, you're seeing a theme here. Paris Saint-Germain goes back-to-back for the Champions League title, beating Arsenal on penalty kicks. And the U.S. men's national team plays Senegal today in a warm-up before they start their World Cup journey. Scheduled start 3:30 from Charlotte. Diane Roberts, WTOP Sports.
0: Thank you, Diane. And still to come on WTOP, we have the latest on that bus crash we saw on I-95 and also the latest on the Iran war. It is 12:27.
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0: 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Time to go over to Brian Albin in the traffic center.
10: The top things we're following for you on the roadways right now: a work zone on the VW Parkway southbound right around 193 takes away the left lane, slowing things down. Further down the road, we have a report of a crash. VW Parkway southbound before you get to 450. Just a single lane getting you by. In the district, Southwest Southeast Freeway starting to see more volume in ahead of the 135 first pitch from the Navy Yard. 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I'm Brian Albin. Your next traffic report in about 10 minutes.
0: Mostly sunny this afternoon with a high near 78. Partly cloudy tonight, down to around 59. Then tomorrow, partly sunny, warmer with a high around 80. Right now, 72 degrees in College Park and 70 degrees in downtown Washington.
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0: And a good afternoon to you. I'm Mike Murillo. Anna Golden is our producer. The top stories we're following today: an attempted breach of the blockade in the Strait of Hormuz was blocked by American ships.
26: CENTCOM saying it disabled another ship trying to breach the U.S. blockade on its way to Iran. Officials saying U.S. forces issued multiple warnings before an aircraft fired a Hellfire missile into its engine room. The toll of the war with Iran on U.S. troops rising. A source telling ABC News several troops and civilian contractors were injured in an Iranian missile strike towards a U.S. base in Kuwait Wednesday. That missile intercepted. Those Americans suffering minor injuries from falling debris.
0: That is ABC Chief Foreign Correspondent Ian Pannell. And after being sanctioned in Gaza during the tentative ceasefire, some Israeli soldiers are speaking out against Israel's military operations. Soldiers report that the so-called yellow line that divides the strip lacks clarity on enforcement, with many soldiers operating with a shoot-to-kill mindset, they say. One soldier says human lives in Gaza weren't valued when he was deployed to the line.
5: The AP has documented civilians being shot at near or on the yellow line, which have included children playing nearby. Well, Israel's army said that the area adjacent to the yellow line is an extremely sensitive operational environment, that there are signs saying that it is prohibited to approach. The army said that it does not shoot at people solely for coming towards the line, and that in general, the rules of engagement mean that there should be warning shots before force is taken. The army said that if there is immediate threat, however, soldiers are authorized to act.
0: Associated Press correspondent Sam Mednick. Newark Mayor Ross Baccara has put the area outside of Delaney Hall Detention Center under curfew. The Hall houses ICE detainees. Protesters have gathered on the road leading to the center since Memorial Day weekend amid reports of spoiled food and poor conditions. New Jersey Governor Mickey Sherrill sent state police to keep order at the protest, calling them a distraction from the goal of getting Homeland Security to improve conditions inside.
8: Restore visitation for families. Provide appropriate care and medical for all detainees, especially the most vulnerable. Give detainees a meaningful chance to review their cases. Stop pressuring them into signing deportation documents.
0: Baraka's orders bars pedestrians from gathering on the road outside the center between 9 o'clock at night and 6 in the morning. It seems the lawsuit brought by President Trump against the IRS for the leak of his 2019 tax returns may have backfired. Now a judge is looking into the Department of Justice settlement. It's not the only ruling that irked the president this week.
9: A string of stunning legal setbacks for President Trump. The judge who oversaw Trump's $10 billion lawsuit against the IRS now moving to reopen the case to investigate allegations of fraud. And Trump blasting another legal ruling, a judge ordering him to remove his name from the Kennedy Center within 2 weeks, claiming without evidence it was politically motivated, posting the judge would rather see it die than have President Trump transform it into something that everyone could be proud of.
0: That is ABC senior White House correspondent Selena Wang. Lawyers for the Trump administration are vowing to appeal a decision which allowed businesses to apply for refunds after President Trump's tariffs were deemed illegal. ABC's Mike DeBusky has more.
12: After the Supreme Court ruled President Trump's tariffs unconstitutional earlier this year, a federal judge has allowed all companies affected to apply for refunds to cover the losses. But now, lawyers for the president say they intend to appeal that decision. Jay Foreman is the CEO of the toy company Basic Fun.
13: I'm just trying to understand, you know, are we living in a country of laws? Or are we living in a country ruled by a king?
12: Foreman says he got about $450,000 in tariff refunds. Mike DeBusky, ABC News.
0: Basic Fun is responsible for toys like Care Bears and Tonka trucks. A new app is available to help parents manage their child's Trump account. Fox's Jared Halpern has more from the White House.
14: Treasury Secretary Scott Bessent says Trump accounts are the most important government benefit for young people since the GI Bill, announcing an app now available on Google and Apple platforms for parents to manage the investment accounts. Parents can begin contributing to the accounts beginning on July 4th. And for children born between 2025 and 2028, the federal government is contributing a one-time $1,000 seed investment. Any adult can contribute as much as $5,000 a year. State and local governments and nonprofit organizations can also make contributions. As of last week, nearly 6 million accounts had been created. At the White House, Jared Halpern, Fox News.
0: Rescuers are still searching for two people lost in a cave, trapped 10 days after the cave flooded. Four men have been rescued so far.
15: Rescue teams say the water level inside of that cave had receded just low enough that those four people could follow the divers out to safety. They were going to deliver food and water to them at the time. They entered that cave 10 days ago to prospect for gold before being trapped by flash flooding. One villager escaped just in time, and he alerted the authorities to the seven left behind. In terms of size and scale of this daring rescue, the team had to navigate twisting, narrow, flooded passages with jagged walls and zero visibility. Once they reached them, they quickly explained how to properly use diving equipment, breathing techniques, and most importantly, reassure them to stay calm while doing all of this.
0: That is Fox's Stephanie Bennett. Now in that cave in Laos, they say they plan, divers do, to explore further into the cave to find the last two missing people. Coming up after traffic and weather.
27: Waiting for the perfect time to buy a home could end up costing you more in the long run. I'm Stephen Cates.
0: 136.
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17: Are you really going to believe April McLean Delaney's lies about DeSantis and David Trone? David's compiled a 100% voting record on women's reproductive rights. And while Delaney was the only Maryland Democrat to vote to allow ICE to detain immigrants without due process, David's paid for lawyers to protect them. And oh yeah, Delaney's voted with Trump 22% of the time, while David voted twice to impeach him. Delaney can keep lying. David will keep running.
19: I'm David Trone, and I approve this message.
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0: Traffic and weather over to Brian in the traffic center.
10: And starting off in Maryland, Mike, BW Parkway southbound going to be slow at a couple different points. The first one is before you get to 193, a work zone is set up on the left side over there. It's taking away one lane, slowing things down until you cross the beltway. Then once you get past the beltway, the crash between 410 and 450 may have been moved into the shoulder, but it's still a little bit slow in that area. Then as you get down into the district, DC 295 southbound, also going to start hitting the brakes a little bit after Burroughs Avenue. You should pick up speed once you get past East Capitol Street southeast. In Virginia, 395 northbound, slow getting to the 14th Street Bridge as folks head to the Navy Yard for the Nationals game at 135. 95 southbound, going to be a little bit slow through Lorton until you get over the Occoquan. It slows down again through Dale City. Doesn't appear to be related, though, to any crash or work zone activity. 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End their wait today. 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Text radio to 83393. I'm Brian Albin, your next traffic report in about 10 minutes.
0: All right, now taking a look at your forecast, let's turn it over to AccuWeather meteorologist John Furyk at the P.J. 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
21: We're in the middle of what looks like it's going to be a pretty long dry stretch across our area. We'll have a mostly sunny sky this afternoon. The high end of the upper 70s, a great day for any outdoor plans you might have. Partly cloudy tonight. The low around 60 tomorrow. Sunshine mixing with some clouds. We're up to 79, a great start to the month of June. Tuesday, maybe a couple of degrees cooler, but still very nice. Sunshine and a few clouds, I-76, and we'll start to warm up. Wednesday, mostly sunny. We're up to 83. We're up to 87 on Thursday with sunshine. And it looks like by Friday, we're back above 90 with a good deal of sunshine, and the heat likely continues into the weekend. For WTOP, I'm meteorologist John Furyk.
0: Right now, 75 degrees Georgetown, 73 degrees in Bowie. And it is 1240 at WTOP. It is time for your money news. Here's Stephen Cates.
22: Perfect timing in housing is very rare. I'm Stephen Cates with the Bankrate Personal Finance Minute. Many prospective buyers are still waiting for mortgage rates or home prices to fall before jumping into the housing market. But the cost of waiting may be greater than many people realize. While mortgage rates have moved lower earlier this year, they've also bounced back quickly, showing how difficult it is to predict the market. And even if rates decline modestly, lower borrowing costs tend to bring more buyers off the sidelines, increasing competition and putting upward pressure on home prices again. That's one reason many economists don't expect a return to the ultra-low 3% mortgage rates seen during the pandemic years. Historically, today's mortgage rates are actually much closer to normal ranges. For buyers who are financially stable and planning to stay in a home for at least 5 years, today's slower market may offer opportunities to negotiate on price, repairs, or seller concessions without facing bidding wars. And there's another factor to consider. Buyers who purchase now may eventually have the option to refinance if rates do fall later. But renters waiting indefinitely for the perfect moment risk rising rents, higher competition, and missed years of building home equity. I'm Stephen Cates.
0: It is 12:42 at WTOP. Manassas City Public Schools is offering free breakfast and lunch to all children this summer. It's through the USDA Summer Food Service Program. Meals are provided on a first-come, first-served basis and will be served at Round Elementary School, Mayfield Intermediate School, and Osborne High School. Arlington County school leaders are close to finalizing a deal that will relocate Arlington Community High School to Amazon's HQ2 campus in Pentagon City beginning this fall. WTOP's Grace Newton has more.
1: The school would occupy two floors of the Amazon building and the Metropolitan Park complex with a separate entrance. And according to Jeff Chambers with Arlington Public Schools, Amazon will provide the space rent-free.
4: However, we are responsible for routine maintenance, which we're currently estimating at about $25,000 annual.
1: Around 300 students attend the alternative high school. Amazon announced it would provide the space last year after plans to include the school in the Penn Place development were delayed. Public school leaders still need to finalize the 30-year lease. Final approval is slated for June. Grace Newton, WTOP News.
0: The Washington Post popular weather team Capital Weather Gang is breaking off after nearly two decades. They're rebranding as just Capital Weather and launching their own independent site and app. It actually started as a blog back in 2004 before teaming up with the Post a few years later. And even now, they say they'll still step in to help during major weather events. In a farewell message, the team says they're grateful to the Post for helping them grow from a small blog into one of the country's top weather communities. Coming up on WTOP, President Trump is facing resistance and defiance on a variety of fronts. We're going to have more on that just ahead. More news in 60 seconds here on WTOP.
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0: It is 12:45. I'm Mike Marilla. Thanks for being with us. President Trump facing pushback on several fronts. Lawmakers are trying to block a plan for a $1.8 billion fund tied to claims of unfair prosecution, including people involved in January 6th. And a judge is calling for the president's name to be removed from the Kennedy Center. We spoke earlier with presidential historian Ken Walsh about how a federal judge is now weighing that fund.
27: This is the kind of thing that tends to upset Republican senators who were upset by the riot at the Capitol that was designed to stop the peaceful transfer of power to then President-elect Joe Biden back in 2021. But what I'm getting at here is that the Senate can block this. And you have some of the senators, Republican senators, who have been defeated in their primaries, Senator Cornyn and Senator Cassidy come to mind, who are very upset because President Trump endorsed their opponents. So they sort of have some grievance now with President Trump. So there is a built-in few Republican senators, and that's all it would take to join the Democrats. There's a small group of them who are really upset with President Trump and might well strike at him through this fund. And so that's the dynamic that's at play there. And this is the kind of thing, you know, President Trump is facing a number of these setback defiance against him now. You mentioned this fund to compensate people who feel unfairly treated by the government in court and the judicial system, the name being taken off the Kennedy Center for the Performing Arts, which Trump is very upset by. And then you'd have another case of very recent where entertainers are now canceling their planned appearances at this big music festival type of thing that President Trump is sponsoring over the summer on the Mall. And this has got him very upset as well. This is designed to commemorate the 250th anniversary of the birthday of the United States. And Trump had lined up all these entertainers, and now they feel it's too partisan an event, and they don't like President Trump, so they're bailing out. So now he's talking about having a big rally on the 24th of June, because these entertainers are not coming. So he will be the featured entertainment as the speaker. So it's just, there's just endless permutations for all this stuff. But what it amounts to is people resisting President Trump now and him not reacting well to it. He's built his whole career and his business life on the idea that he's a winner. And now that he's facing some setbacks, he's reacting with a lot of hostility. And I think we're going to see that continue.
3: And, you know, a lot of these senators that you mentioned that are having some issues with this fund from the Justice Department are ones that he endorsed primary challenges for, and they are now kind of lame duck senators. Does that have anything to do with this?
27: Yes, well, that's, you know, they have a majority in the Senate, the Republicans do. They have been going along with Trump a lot. But now that he's alienating some of these senators who are not accustomed to losing primaries, they're turning against Trump. And they're emboldened now because they're not going to be reelected. So they're sort of out of the political pick. The other thing I wanted to mention is you could put in this category of defiance to Trump the whole Iranian situation, because he expected and told us many times that the war with Iran was going to be over very quickly. He was putting pressure on them through a bombing campaign, now blocking their access to the Strait of Hormuz, which they're blocking in their own way. But basically, they are resisting Trump, too, and he's very upset about this. He doesn't quite seem to understand resistance to him. And this is what's happening in the war, which he expected to be over long ago.
14: That was Ken Walsh, an independent presidential historian and lecturer at the American University School of Communication.
0: Traffic and weather on WTOP to Brian in the traffic center.
10: And starting off on the BW Parkway, southbound direction after 195, reports of a crash. Not sure which side of the roadway is affected, but it is causing a pretty significant backup. Southbound BW Parkway also going to slow down right before you get to the Beltway. That's due to a work zone that is blocking the left lane around 193. Getting reports of heavy volume through Urbana on 270 southbound. Not sure if it's related to any crash activity at this time. Also getting reports of a potential crash just after 212 on 95 southbound as you head down towards the Beltway. Into the district, it's going to be slow getting to DC 295 northbound off the 11th Street Bridge. That volume doesn't dissipate until you get past Pennsylvania Avenue. In Virginia, very slow getting over the 14th Street Bridge, 395 northbound. Probably folks headed to Nats Park for the afternoon game. We also have road work being done on the GW Parkway eastbound between Spout Run Parkway and the Key Bridge. 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Don't miss the Beach Boys live at Wolf Trap on June 7th, celebrating America 250. Tickets on sale now at wolftrap.org. I'm Brian Albin, your next traffic report in about 10 minutes.
14: Now to AccuWeather, meteorologist John Furyk.
21: A beautiful finish to the month of May this afternoon. We'll have plenty of sunshine out there. Temperatures into the upper 70s. Few spots could touch 80. A great day for any outdoor plans you might have. Partly cloudy tonight, the low around 60. Tomorrow looks good to start June. Sunshine and a few clouds, a high 79. Tuesday, also very nice. Sunny to partly cloudy, the high 76. And we'll start to warm up. Wednesday, we're back into the low 80s, mid and upper 80s. Thursday, for WTOP, I'm meteorologist John Feerick.
10: And right now, 72 degrees Rockville, 72 degrees in Ashburn, 73 degrees in Fort Washington. 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
10: And just ahead, there's a new TikTok challenge that's proving dangerous. We'll have more on that coming up.
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10: It is 12:53, and there are two TikTok challenges that are proving to be dangerous for kids.
15: Kids ending up in the ER after falling ill to Benadryl overdoses in an attempt to induce hallucinations. Five teens in 1 week ending up in a San Diego hospital. And in Provo, Utah, a teenager involved in a near-fatal crash. His skull crushed while couch surfing, in which a couch is towed by a vehicle with a passenger riding or standing on it while the driver speeds and turns erratically.
10: That is Fox's Gary Baumgarten reporting. Fairmount Heights is one of several food deserts inside the Beltway, but a new oasis just opened for hundreds of families. WTOP's John Doman has a look inside the Fairmount 5 Market.
25: It's set up here inside the Fairmount Heights Library.
26: They get to come in and go shopping, no questions asked.
25: Jasmine Crow Houston's the founder and CEO of Gooder, which is running this and 34 other stores just like it. This is the first in the DMV, and it has everything you'd expect in a supermarket, including fresh fruit, veggies, juices, and dairy. And when she says no questions asked, she means those who are enrolled in this program walk out with those groceries for free.
26: The need is so high right now, not only just here in Prince George's County, but all over the country. The cost of food is extremely expensive.
25: This is Prince George's County Council Member Shayla Adams Stafford.
26: So many people did not imagine that they would be in this position.
25: In Fairmount Heights, John Dome in WTOP News.
10: It is 12:54 here at WTOP, and get set for a rare blue micromoon this weekend.
28: Get ready for a rare blue micromoon this weekend. It's the most distant and smallest looking full moon of the year. A blue moon occurs every 2 to 3 years when a second full moon squeezes into a single month. May 1st saw this month's first full moon. The upcoming full moon will be further from Earth than usual at a distance of over 250,000 miles. That will make the moon seem a bit smaller and dimmer. I'm Haya Pinjwani.
10: It is 12:55 at WTOP time for sports powered by Maximus, moving people and technology forward. Here's Diane Roberts.
29: Nationals first pitch is in about 40 minutes. They're hoping to build on yesterday's explosive 6-run seventh inning over the Padres and move to 2 games above .500. The Orioles game is already underway. They have a 1-0 lead over the Blue Jays. They're in the top of the third over at Camden Yards. Thanks to some small ball, Colton Cowser grounded out, driving in Pete Alonso. Kind of serendipity as both of those two have been part of a few late or extra inning heroics of late. The D.C. Defenders in the last regular season game before the UFL playoffs, they trail the Orlando Storm from Audi Field 7-6 right now. They just scored another field goal there just a moment ago. If you're looking for the game, it's on Channel 7. Both teams have clinched playoff berths, but today's game could play a part in seeding and momentum. Right now, the Defenders have lost 3 straight, and the Storm have won 3 straight, so they really need this win. Francis Tiafoe from Hyattsville will play in the fourth round of the French Open tomorrow morning. Tiafoe is the first American to get to the fourth round in back-to-back years since Andre Agassi did it in 2001 and through 2003. In today's French Open action, Marta Kuchyk beat four-time champion Iga Swiatek with her exit. And Coco Gauff's yesterday, it ensures a first-time women's champ at Roland Garros. And lastly, Frenchman Victor Wembanyama led San Antonio with 22 points and 7 boards as the Spurs beat the defending NBA champion Oklahoma City Thunder to advance to Wednesday's NBA final against the Knicks. Diane Roberts, WTOP Sports.
0: All right, thank you, Diane. Just ahead, officials in the Trump administration and the Mideast are optimistic about reaching a U.S.-Iran framework deal. I'll have more on that coming up in ABC. It is 12:56.
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2: The top things we're following for you on the roadways right now. BW Parkway southbound, right after the exit for 195. A crash is blocking the main lanes. You're getting by in the right shoulder. Delays of about a mile or so. BW Parkway southbound, getting to the Beltway, slows down due to a work zone. It takes away the left lane around 193. And in Virginia, getting new reports of a crash on the northbound GW Parkway right before the exit to northbound 495. The WTOP Traffic Center is presented by Window Nation. 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I'm Brian Albin, your next traffic report in 10 minutes.
1: And now we go to your forecast from AccuWeather's John Furyk.
3: A picture-perfect finish to the weekend weather-wise. We'll have plenty of sunshine out there this afternoon. A high up to 78, partly cloudy tonight, comfortable, the low around 60. Nice again tomorrow to start June, sunshine and a few clouds, the high 79. And we'll stay dry on Tuesday up to 76. For WTOP, I'm meteorologist John Furyk.
4: And now we have 72 degrees Rockville, 72 degrees in Ashburn, and 73 degrees in downtown Washington. And it's 12:59 here at WTOP.
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1: And a good afternoon. I'm Mike Murillo. Coming up on WTOP.
7: The NTSB updates reporters on the status of Friday morning's bus crash in Stafford. I'm Dan Rohmer.
8: Arlington's Amazon campus could see the addition of some classrooms this fall. I'm Grace Newton.
9: Alexandria is warning residents about getting rabies from wildlife. I'm Michael Toscano.
1: Also coming up this afternoon at 1:14, a discussion of Pope Leo's push for safeguards against AI dominance. And also coming up, we're going to have your forecast, the traffic as well, as we keep you through on your Sunday, as many of you return from your vacations. It is 1 o'clock here at WTOP.
10: From ABC News, I'm Mike Dubusky. The toll on service members from the war in Iran continues to rise, with a peace agreement still out of reach between American and Iranian negotiators. ABC's Selena Wang.
11: A source tells us that several civilian troops and contractors were injured when an Iranian missile strike was intercepted over a U.S. base in Kuwait on Wednesday. Those Americans suffering minor injuries from the falling debris. And overnight, CENTCOM says it disabled another ship trying to breach the U.S. blockade on its way to Iran. Officials say U.S. forces issued multiple warnings before an aircraft fired a Hellfire missile into its engine room.
10: Sources also tell ABC News negotiators are getting closer to an agreement on the Strait of Hormuz and Iran's nuclear program. There is new reaction to the Trump administration's anti-weaponization fund, which was put on hold by a federal judge this week. The nearly $2 billion fund drew criticism from both sides of the aisle over allegations it could be used as a slush fund for the president's allies. Democratic Senator Cory Booker of New Jersey tells ABC's This Week this type of thing will impact the midterms.
12: You say it's Democrats, but I think this is election. A lot of people are seeing more is on this ballot than right or left. It's really about right or wrong. If Congress is refusing to check the president, if Congress is surrendering its war powers to the president, the powers of the purse to the president, if this president is calling out by name judges that don't rule against him, attacking the judicial branch, what are we going to do?
10: More clashes between ICE and demonstrators outside of Delaney Hall, that migrant detention facility in Newark, New Jersey. Governor Mikey Sherrill speaking today.
13: As the situation intensified, additional support was needed. Because of their good, fast work, arrests were limited to 3 people.
10: And Doctors Without Borders representatives now say the Ebola crisis in Central Africa is spreading faster than health authorities can manage. You're listening to ABC News.
14: It's 1:02 on Sunday, May 31st. 70 degrees, mostly sunny, with highs today around 78. Good afternoon, I'm Sandy Kozel with the top local stories we're following this hour. National Transportation Safety Board officials continue to sift through evidence gathered at the scene of Friday's horrible bus crash on I-95 in Stafford County. 5 people were killed, dozens hurt, when a tour bus slammed into several cars in a work zone 2 miles south of Marine Corps Base Quantico.

0: We're from WTOP's Dan Ronan.
1: Six NTSB investigators will be on the site in Stafford for several days, gathering evidence, studying the physical aspects of the roadwork, and looking into a host of other factors, including speed, the condition of the bus company's safety record, and the record of the driver. Another factor will be possibly fatigue, since the crash occurred in the pre-dawn hours after 2 a.m. Eric Gregson is the NTSB's investigator in charge for this investigation.
2: The human performance investigator will focus on the human operators in the crash, focusing specifically on the before the crash aspects and factors. That will include fatigue, medication, alcohol, drugs.
1: The NTSB's preliminary report will be available sometime by mid to late June. Usually it takes up to 30 days. A final report could be released in about a year or 14 months. Several people who were struck by the motor coach remain hospitalized. Dan Ronan, WTOP News.
0: The driver of the tour bus has been charged with two counts of involuntary manslaughter, and authorities say additional charges are pending. As we learn more about the crash, we're also learning about the five people who died. The Associated Press reports four of them were a family from Massachusetts. Dmitry and Ekaterina Donchev and their children, Emily and Mark, were on their way to a wedding in South Carolina. Relatives said the wedding would go on, but that it would be a time for the family to mourn together. The AP reports the fifth person was a 25-year-old woman from Worcester, Massachusetts. Students with Arlington Community High School could be attending classes in Amazon's Pentagon City headquarters starting this fall. WTOP's Grace Newton reports.
3: The space has already been constructed to meet the alternative high school's requirements, but the school board still needs to provide final approval.
4: The entry is on floor one, and an elevator to floor four is where the actual school is.
3: At last week's school board meeting, Jeff Chambers with Arlington County Schools explained students would have a separate entrance from Amazon workers using the building.
4: There is no rent required during the lease term.
3: However, the school system will still pay around $25,000 per year in routine maintenance costs. Around 300 students attend the alternative high school. Most are above the traditional high school age, are immigrants, or don't speak English as a first language. Final approval for the 30-year lease is slated for June. Grace Newton, WTOP News.
0: Authorities in Alexandria are warning residents about a raccoon roaming wild that might have rabies. Here's WTOP's Michael Toscano.
5: The Alexandria Health Department says what is described as an aggressive raccoon had a run-in with a dog and its owner last week in the Potomac Yard area, with the dog potentially exposed to rabies. The raccoon was captured and killed, and it later tested positive. The dog is under observation for symptoms. AHD advises people in the Potomac Yard area to be careful around wildlife and say if there is an encounter, thoroughly wash any wound, get medical help, and contact Alexandria Animal Control. Michael Toscano, WTOP News.
0: It wasn't a typical stray animal call on Maryland's eastern shore yesterday. An escaped emu wandered onto roadways near the heavily traveled Salisbury Bypass before it would be wrangled and returned to its owner. Maryland State Police got the call a little before 11 Saturday morning near the Ocean City exit off the bypass. For almost 3 hours, troopers and the Big Bird's owner tracked the emu. It was apparently clipped by a passing vehicle, but apparently not injured. Using a dog leash, troopers finally rounded up the bird around 2 in the afternoon. Emus are large, flightless birds, some as tall as 6 feet. No one is saying how that bird got loose. We're coming up on WTOP in Money News.
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0: 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It's 108. Traffic and weather on WTOP. Here's Brian Albin in the WTOP Traffic Center.
11: And Sandy, we're going to start off in Virginia. 95 southbound, about a mile before the exit for Lorton Road. A new crash involving multiple vehicles. It looks like it's blocking the two right lanes at this time. No emergency response yet. So you might lose another lane potentially later on, but it's already backing up towards the Fairfax County Parkway. Elsewhere in Virginia, it's going to be slow getting to 495, both on the inner loop between Tyson's and the American Legion Bridge, as well as getting to the Legion Bridge from the GW Parkway northbound. GW Parkway northbound, a crash right before the exit to 495 northbound, backing things up for about a half mile. Southbound direction of the GW Parkway, a work zone being reported between Spout Run Parkway and the Key Bridge that narrows you down to a single lane. Going to be slow getting into the district on the 14th Street Bridge. That makes sense with Nationals' first pitch about a half hour or so from now. Heavy volume in that area. It's also slow getting out of the district on the 11th Street Bridge to DC 295 northbound. That starts to clear up once you get past Pennsylvania Avenue southeast. BW Parkway, new crash being reported before 450 in the southbound direction. You'll start to hit your brakes before you get to 410. It's also going to be slow getting to the Beltway. BW Parkway southbound, a work zone near 193 takes away the left lane. The crash on the BW Parkway southbound after 195 has been cleared. 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I'm Brian Albin, your next traffic report in less than 10 minutes.
0: To AccuWeather meteorologist John Furyk.
12: We're in the middle of what looks like it's going to be a pretty long dry stretch across our area. We'll have a mostly sunny sky this afternoon. The high end of the upper 70s, a great day for any outdoor plans you might have. Partly cloudy tonight, the low around 60. Tomorrow, sunshine mixing with some clouds. We're up to 79, a great start to the month of June. Tuesday, maybe a couple of degrees cooler, but still very nice. Sunshine and a few clouds, I-76, and we'll start to warm up. Wednesday, mostly sunny. We're up to 83. We're up to 87 on Thursday with sunshine. And it looks like by Friday, we're back above 90 with a good deal of sunshine, and the heat likely continues into the weekend. For WTOP, I'm meteorologist John Furyk.
0: It's 74 degrees in Upper Marlboro, in Woodbridge, and also in Washington. 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
6: 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Emergency funds are designed to cover necessities like housing, utilities, groceries, not discretionary spending. In a strong job market where hiring is active, households may not need to hold as much cash. But during periods of layoffs or slower hiring, it's important to build a larger cushion that will offer more protection. 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Even a modest emergency fund can help reduce stress and provide flexibility when the unexpected happens. I'm Stephen Cates.
0: Coming up on WTOP, we'll hear about Pope Leo's message regarding the growing use of artificial intelligence. It's 111.
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22: News happens here.
0: It's 1:14. I'm Sandy Kozell. Thanks for being with us. You may have heard that Pope Leo has weighed in on artificial intelligence. While he sees the swiftly evolving technology as a promising and valuable tool, he also offered fresh warnings about its potential downsides and called for more guardrails. WTOP's Mark Lewis talked with ABC technology reporter Mike DeBusky about the long-awaited message from the Pope.
23: This was a pretty extensive encyclical from Pope Leo. An encyclical, basically an open letter from the Pope and from the Vatican. In this encyclical, which is more than 230 pages long, more than 42,000 words, Pope Leo covers a range of concerns about the AI industry. He's calling for governments around the world to more closely regulate how this technology is developed. He's calling for protections around how AI could potentially be used for harm, specifically generating non-consensual sexual content or misleading, misinforming content online. He's calling for protections for students, referencing the ongoing debate about AI in schools and in education. And he says it's not permissible to entrust irreversible, lethal decisions to AI systems, a reference there to AI being used in warfare. Now, it's worth mentioning, it's not like Pope Leo is an AI doomer, to use a very modern turn of phrase. This encyclical was presented alongside one of the co-founders of Anthropic, which has been pitching itself as sort of the ethics-minded AI company. Politico recently reported that Amazon, Meta, and Google met with Vatican officials to talk about AI ahead of yesterday's encyclical. So Pope Leo, not necessarily throwing out the entire concept of this technology, but even still, he has some very substantive concerns.
24: Curious how much the tech world is listening to what the Pope has put on paper.
23: Yeah, it's a good question, right? Because the Vatican and the Pope don't have huge political power. They're not big political players on the global stage, but both do wield a lot of soft power. There are 1.4 billion Catholics around the world, and while not all of them are hanging on every word in every encyclical, it's not crazy to say that what the Pope says matters and that people listen to it. What's more, the Vatican is also a neutral mediating force. It has in the past played a role in bridging gaps between political rivals. And you think the competition right now between the U.S. and China to develop super fast artificial intelligence, well, maybe instead of those two parties negotiating directly over AI ethics and other regulations, maybe the Vatican is sort of the intermediary there. Now, we're at early stages here, so it's not like anything like that has happened yet. But the Vatican clearly wants to play a role here. And it's kind of mirroring a discussion that's going on in Silicon Valley and in the AI race in general, Mark, which is, do we put our foot on the gas and develop artificial intelligence quickly so that we win this race with China? Or do we take our foot off the gas and start thinking about some of the regulatory concerns, some of the environmental concerns and ethical concerns associated with this technology? It's very clear that Pope Leo is on one side of that debate.
0: That's ABC technology reporter Mike DeBusky. A quick look now at the top stories we're working on at WTOP. The driver of that tour bus that slammed into several vehicles in a work zone on I-95 in Northern Virginia Friday morning is facing two counts of involuntary manslaughter More charges are pending. At least six people are under arrest after a violent clash between protesters and law enforcement outside a ICE facility in New Jersey. Keep it here for full details on these stories in the minutes ahead. It's 1:18. Traffic and weather on WTOP. Here's Brian Albin in the WTOP Traffic Center.
11: And back out to Virginia we go on I-95 southbound. About a mile or so before the exit to Lorton Road, a crash involving several vehicles is closing down the right side of the roadway. Cones are out. Emergency presence is on scene. Doesn't appear that we have any tow trucks in the area, though, so this could be a little while longer, at least, before it's all cleared out of the roadway. Right now, your delays start around the exit to Fairfax County Parkway. A little further down the road, you're going to slow down again, getting over the Occoquan as well as through Dale City before finally being off the brake lights, hopefully, as you head down towards Stafford. Elsewhere in Virginia, GW Parkway northbound have a crash reported right before the entrance to 495 northbound. Appears to just be a single lane getting you by. GW Parkway southbound in Arlington, it's going to be slow as you get towards the Spout Run Parkway. Road work being done in that area. You get past it once you're past the Key Bridge. Slow on the Southwest-Southeast Freeway as folks are heading down to the Navy Yard for today's 1:35 first pitch. On the BW Parkway southbound, the crash that was reported before 4:50 appears to have been cleared out of the roadway. Some residual delays may remain. A little further up the road, southbound BW Parkway, before you get to the Beltway, there's going to be a work zone near 193 that takes away the left lane. For victims of drunken drug driving, your grief is unique. But you are not alone. You always have a place at MAD. 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I'm Brian Albin, your next traffic report in about 10 minutes.
0: Now to AccuWeather meteorologist John Feerick.
12: The rain that we had over Memorial Day weekend didn't do much in terms of the drought across our area, so we definitely could use a little bit more rain, but it doesn't look like there's any coming over the next several days here. We're going to have plenty of sunshine for this afternoon, the high up to 78, and then partly cloudy for tonight. Comfortable, the low around 60. Tomorrow looks good, at least for any outdoor plans. You might have sunshine and a few clouds, a high 79. Sunny to partly cloudy Tuesday, the high 76. And then we'll warm up. Mostly sunny Wednesday, high 83. Thursday, sunny, very warm, up to 87. And then we'll likely crack 90 by the time we get to Friday. And that heat continues into the weekend. For WTOP, I'm meteorologist John Feerick.
0: It is 74 degrees in the nation's capital. 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Coming up on WTOP, a popular Culpeper eatery is damaged by fire. More news in 60 seconds.
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0: At 1:21. Restaurant in Culpeper, Virginia, is said to be a total loss, the result of a Saturday fire. Fire crews headed to Zandria's Taqueria on East Davis Street in downtown Culpeper in the 6 o'clock hour yesterday morning. The roof had collapsed, and smoke from that blaze could be seen for miles. In a Facebook post, owner Miguel Pira said the fire caused catastrophic damage to the building. He adds he was grateful beyond words that no people were injured. The owner says he does not yet know what the future holds for his restaurant, adding the focus now is supporting his team members and their families as they work through what comes next. A North Carolina police officer has been fired after being caught on a doorbell camera repeatedly punching a woman. ABC's Andrew Dimbert says it happened about 40 miles south of Charlotte.
2: The doorbell camera video shows a Shelby police officer taking 34-year-old Sherry Moore to the ground before striking her multiple times. Another officer is seen running into frame, appearing to tell his colleague to stop. Moore can be heard asking the officers to call her father, saying she's not on her medication. Authorities had said the incident happened while officers were conducting a criminal investigation and encountered a suspicious female in the area. But exactly what occurred before the recording started remains unclear.
0: Well, this sounded like thunder, but it came from a higher place. A sonic boom was heard over a large part of New England Saturday afternoon. Reporter Ariel Metropolis from ABC affiliate WCVB spoke to someone who might know what it was.
3: Dr. John Ebel from the Weston Observatory believes that this was a meteor breaking through the lower part of the atmosphere.
4: This was probably a piece of space rock.
3: Most of the tools at the Weston Observatory that monitor earthquakes didn't pick up anything related to this, but one of their instruments did pick up the loud boom sound that we heard.
4: If it's like half a mile across, it would be like the rock that wiped out the dinosaurs about 65 million years ago.
3: He says it's not unusual for space rocks to make it through the atmosphere, but they usually burn up. This meteor still made it through, which is why so many of us heard it.
0: Yeah, many people in and around Boston reported hearing that boom. Do you have a story about America you want to share? You can in America 250's Oral History Project.
5: A veteran who washes gravestones in Virginia. A third-generation restaurant owner on the coast of Maine, and a tour guide at Boston's Fenway Park. These are just some of the stories included in the America 250 Commission's Oral History Project, fittingly titled Our American Story. For almost an entire year, America 250 Airstreams have been touring the country, recording thousands of interviews, some of which will be archived at the Library of Congress for future generations, a video time capsule of our American life. The tour has upcoming stops in Oklahoma, Georgia, and Pennsylvania, but Americans can also submit their story online.
0: That's Fox's Rebecca Castor. The interviews will take place all year, so if you don't get your story in by July 4th, you still have time. Frankie Valli, whose legendary falsetto defined the sound of the 60s group The Four Seasons, has canceled the rest of the band's 2026 tour dates. The 92-year-old frontman and only original member still performing with The Four Seasons announced on social media that he would take the rest of the year off to focus on his health. It's 125. Sports on WTOP, brought to you by Amentum, delivering advanced solutions for space and defense. Here's Diane Roberts.
18: Thanks, Sandy. The Nationals are a game above 500 and play the final of a three-game set with the Padres today, the rubber match of the series. WTOP's Dave Preston is at Nats Park and joins us, has a preview.
25: Good afternoon, Diane. The Nationals go for their third straight series win, and they trot out Zach Littell, who's coming off of his best outing out of the season while posting an ERA of 2.19 in May. The hot bat in the Nats lineup to watch, Curtis Meade, who has three homers and eight RBI over the last week. Padre to watch, Manny Machado has driven in three over the last two games. Nationals in San Diego coming up.
18: Thanks so much, Dave. In 30 short minutes, the Orioles' one-run lead has exploded with a five-run third to make it 6-0 over AL East rivals the Blue Jays. They are at the end of the fourth. My goodness. The D.C. Defenders are hosting the Orlando Storm in the last regular season game before the UFL playoffs. And, oh, they just scored another field goal. So they are down only 10-9 at this time, and they are going into the half. Francis Tiafoe will play Matteo Arnaldi tomorrow morning at the French Open. With Yannick Sinner bounced in the second round after heat and other issues, and Carlos Alcaraz withdrawing before the tourney ever started, with some injuries, there is an opening for Tiafoe to make it beyond the quarterfinals at Roland Garros, something he has never done. He came from two sets down to win in the third round yesterday. Diane Roberts, WTOP Sports.
0: Coming up after traffic and weather, President Trump says he'll step up as musical acts drop out. It's 126.
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11: The top stories we're following for you on the roadways right now. In Virginia, 95 southbound a mile before Lorton Road, a crash reduces you to two left lanes. Tow trucks are now on scene. GW Parkway northbound before the entrance ramp to 495 northbound, a crash reduces you to a single lane. And on the BW Parkway southbound headed towards the Beltway, a work zone near 193 reduces you to a single right lane getting by. Delays of upwards of a mile. Choose one of Wendy's new biggie deals for a pretty biggie deal. Gotta be Wendy's. 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I'm Brian Albin, your next traffic report in about 10 minutes.
0: The WTOP forecast, a really nice day today. Delightful, sunny, highs around 78. Tomorrow it'll be partly sunny with highs closer to 80. Right now it's 73 degrees in Hyattsville, 75 in Herndon, 74 in Foggy Bottom at 129.
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0: Good afternoon. I'm Sandy Kozel, and Anna Golden is our producer. Top story we're following for you today, the upcoming celebration of America's 250th anniversary called the Great American State Fair has faced challenges, with several musical guests backing out, due in part to its connections to President Donald Trump. Organizers now say that Trump himself will headline the event. The fair opens June 25th on the National Mall. Some artists like Bret Michaels, the Commodores, Martina McBride, and others withdrew over concerns about the event's political ties. Others, including Flo Rida and Vanilla Ice, still plan to perform. Tensions keep rising outside an ICE detention center in Newark, New Jersey. Yesterday, about a half dozen people were arrested after those protests turned violent. In Newark, News Nation's Alicia Nieves reports, New Jersey's governor is now getting involved.
8: She has, in the last two or three days, stepped up, calling the situation unsafe, saying it's completely unacceptable, bringing in the state police and local police, setting up these designated protest area. She's also calling for access to this facility. She has tried to get in repeatedly, but she has been denied access. That is something that she says is now growing more concerning to her.
0: Now to the war in the Middle East. There's still no deal with Iran, despite President Trump saying for weeks that one is close. The president now saying the U.S. is, in his words, close to a very good deal with Iran. Trump says Iran has agreed not to build a nuclear weapon, but he wants them to agree not to buy one either.
9: The toll of this war with Iran on American service members is growing. A source tells us that several civilian troops and contractors were injured when an Iranian missile strike was intercepted over a U.S. base in Kuwait on Wednesday. Those Americans suffering minor injuries from the falling debris. And overnight, CENTCOM says it disabled another ship trying to breach the U.S. blockade on its way to Iran. Officials say U.S. forces issued multiple warnings before an aircraft fired a Hellfire missile into its engine room.
0: That's ABC's Selena Wang. A deal with Iran could depend on Israel. We're learning the expanding war in Lebanon against Iranian-backed Hezbollah has complicated the negotiations with the Trump administration. ABC's Ian Pannell reports from Jerusalem.
10: Hundreds of thousands of people have been ordered to leave their homes, with more than 400 killed during the ceasefire. Hezbollah stepping up its attacks in northern Israel.
13: Prime Minister Netanyahu ordering his troops to advance, but Iran insisting that Israel cease fire as part of any broader deal with the U.S.
0: Israel and its troops today captured a strategic mountain topped with a crusader-built castle in southern Lebanon. It marks their deepest incursion into that country in more than a quarter century. The lawsuit brought by President Trump against the IRS over the leak of his 2019 tax returns may have backfired. ABC White House correspondent Selena Wang reports a judge is now looking into the Department of Justice settlement.
14: In a striking turnaround, Judge Kathleen Williams ordering Trump to respond to grievous allegations that his settlement was premised on deception. Trump had dropped the suit in exchange for the creation of that so-called anti-weaponization fund, $1.8 billion in taxpayer money to compensate Trump allies who claimed they were unfairly treated by the Biden Justice Department. Even rioters who attacked police officers on January 6 could see payouts. The judge giving Trump until June 12 to respond.
0: Meanwhile, another judge in Virginia has blocked payments from that fund for now. In the fight against Ebola, the head of the World Health Organization is in the Democratic Republic of Congo today for the inauguration of a new treatment center in the city of Bunia. Tedros Ghebreyesus praised the state-of-the-art facility.
15: Of course, we're working on vaccines and treatments, but that doesn't mean that people cannot recover from Ebola. So that's, I think, a strong message. And having a facility like this is to help people recover.
0: The rare type of Ebola has been spreading faster than efforts to control it. The center's managers say they have capacity for 100 beds, but only 45 beds are available right now. Tedros announced four people have recovered from Ebola and will be discharged later today. The WHO said Friday there are 906 suspected cases and 223 suspected deaths in Congo. Neighboring Uganda confirms 9 cases and 1 death. Well, after the Supreme Court ruled President Trump's tariffs unconstitutional earlier this year, a federal judge allowed all companies affected by them to apply for refunds to cover their losses. But now lawyers for the Trump administration are vowing to repeal that decision.
16: Jay Foreman, the CEO of toy company Basic Fun, says his business was hit hard by tariffs.
17: It was, of course, very disappointing and upsetting to be subjected to tariffs.
16: Over the course of 2 days, Foreman said he received $450,000, about 7% of his total claim.
17: It's not an industry that has huge profit margins.
16: Now administration lawyers say they're going to appeal the move that allowed for those refunds. Mike Dabosky, ABC News.
0: Basic Fun is behind toys like Care Bears and Tonka trucks. The Washington Post Weather Division, Capital Weather Gang, has separated from the Post after 18 years. It has rebranded to just Capital Weather and will run as an independent site and app. Capital Weather started as an independent weather blog in 2004 before partnering with the Post in 2008. The site will still contribute to the Post during major weather events. Coming up after traffic and weather.
19: It seems like interest rates will remain higher for longer, which favors one group, savers. I'm Ted Rossman, and I'll have details just ahead.
0: It's 1:36.
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1: 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Delaney can keep lying. 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
0: It's 1:38. Traffic and weather on WTOP. Here's Brian Albin in the WTOP Traffic Center.
16: And back out to 95 southbound in Lorton, where some of the vehicles involved in the crash are being loaded up onto tow trucks now. But we still do have just two left lanes getting by that crash, which is about a mile before the exit to 163. You're going to start hitting your brake lights before you get to the exit for the Fairfax County Parkway. Delays of about a mile plus or so. Elsewhere in Virginia, still have the reported crash on the northbound GW Parkway right before the entrance ramp to northbound 495. It appears to be just a single lane getting you by. Into the district, it's getting a little bit easier to get over the 14th Street Bridge into the district on 395 northbound. That should continue to get easier now that first pitch at Nats Park has taken place, but some folks may be still trying to get down to the ballpark. On the Maryland side of things, BW Parkway southbound before 193, there is a work zone that is blocking off the left lane. That's leading to delays of about a mile or so. Also seeing a delay in the northbound direction before you get to 197. Not sure if that's related to any crash activity. Wish you could save on home insurance. 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I'm Brian Albin. Your next traffic report in about 10 minutes.
0: 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Here's AccuWeather meteorologist John Furyk.
5: Pretty much wall-to-wall sunshine out there for this afternoon. We'll top out at 78. Humidity on the low side. Partly cloudy tonight. The low around 60. Pretty comfortable. Tomorrow we start out June on a nice note. Sunshine and a few clouds. A high 79. Tuesday looks good as well. Sunny to partly cloudy up to 76, and then we'll start to warm up. We're back into the low 80s with a good deal of sunshine on Wednesday, mid and upper 80s for Thursday. For WTOP, I'm meteorologist John Furyk.
0: It's 74 degrees in Ruston, 75 in Bethesda, 73 on the National Mall at 140. 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
19: A bright spot in today's economy is what you can earn on your savings. This is Ted Rossman with the Bankrate Personal Finance Minute. Consumer sentiment is down in the dumps because of higher gas prices and other affordability issues. But several financial institutions are offering federally insured savings accounts north of 4%. Examples include PiBank, Newtek Bank, and ViaBank. Coming into 2026, Bankrate expected the Federal Reserve to cut interest rates two or three times, likely trimming the best savings rates by half a point or more. But the higher inflation readings resulting from the war in Iran appear to be leading to a higher-for-longer interest rate environment. That's tough news for borrowers, but you can take advantage when it comes to your savings. Parking a $10,000 emergency fund in one of these accounts earns you more than $400 in annual interest without much effort. And because these rates exceed the inflation rate, your purchasing power is actually growing a little bit, something that wouldn't be possible if you left it in an account yielding nothing or close to it. I'm Ted Rossman.
0: It's 1:41. A Montgomery County Council member says a recent string of car break-ins in her district is being carried out by several different groups. WTOP's Luke Lukert has details.
6: Over the past few weeks, multiple cars have been broken into across the Silver Spring area, including at several county parking garages. In a statement, Councilmember Kate Stewart says Montgomery County Police have arrested suspects using security camera footage in those garages. However, they believe the break-ins are being committed by multiple groups that are moving through neighborhoods. Police crime summaries indicate that car parts have been stolen. Residents in the affected area are encouraged to share any doorbell or outside camera footage with investigators as the case remains under investigation. Luke Luger, WTOP News.
0: The Cigna Group is one of the largest health insurers in the world. However, the company's use of AI has landed it in several legal tangles. Digital expert Kim Commando tells WTOP's Ralph Fox how to use AI to get your next claim approved.
7: Cigna is one of many insurers who have faced lawsuits after being accused of using algorithms to review and often reject hundreds of thousands of patient health insurance claims. And how much time was actually spent reviewing them?
11: Each one got an average of 1.2 seconds of review by AI. 1.2 seconds says yes or no.
7: Kim says using your favorite AI chatbot to review any denial can produce results.
11: When people actually fight back, 40 to 90% of the appeals succeed. The insurance company is just counting on you, not knowing that, and just giving up.
7: You can find out more through Kim's newsletter at getkim.com. Ralph Fox, WTOP News.
0: Coming up on WTOP, Virginia's new ban on assault-style weapons is facing legal challenges. More news in 90 seconds.
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6: It's 1:45. I'm Sandy Kozell. Thanks for being with us. Some prosecutors in Virginia say they will not enforce the state's new ban on assault-style weapons. Governor Spanberger recently signed legislation which prohibits the future sale and manufacture of certain assault-style firearms. It also bans the sale of magazines capable of holding more than 15 rounds. It should take effect in July, but is facing legal challenges. WTOP's Nick Iannelli talked about it with Brandon Jarvis, the founder of Virginia Scope.
7: Multiple Commonwealth attorneys from places in more conservative areas like Pulaski, Powhatan, Spotsylvania, and Wythe, they're saying that they're not going to enforce this new ban when it goes into effect in July because it infringes upon the United States' constitutional right to keep and bear arms, the Second Amendment. So they have put out statements and they've sent these statements to the sheriff in their locality saying they're not going to enforce these laws when they go into effect.
8: Someone who sells a weapon like this could potentially be prosecuted, but if the Commonwealth's attorneys in these areas are saying that they wouldn't prosecute, that would set up a pretty significant showdown with the Virginia Attorney General.
7: Yes, and there were progressive prosecutors under Governor Glenn Youngkin's term that were saying they weren't going to enforce some of his laws. And we never really reached ahead on what that battle means. There's contradicting opinions on can the governor remove a Commonwealth's attorney? But yes, it could result in a pretty big showdown between the state government and local governments who do not want to enforce the state laws.
8: And what is Virginia Attorney General Jay Jones saying specifically to these prosecutors who are threatening to not enforce the new ban?
7: He told me in a statement that he is expecting them to enforce the state laws. He didn't go any more in depth, but he believes these laws will save lives, and he expects the prosecutors in all of the localities across the Commonwealth to enforce them.
8: So even though Governor Spanberger has signed this legislation and it is set to take effect in July, this is not currently in effect and there are legal challenges. So where does this stand with the legal challenges against it?
7: The United States Fourth Circuit Court of Appeals upheld a similar law in Maryland last year, and the United States Supreme Court did not take up the case when the plaintiffs tried to take it to them. So that law was upheld. It's very similar. It appears that this law is going to go into effect unless the Supreme Court has had some different perspective on this law than they did the Maryland case.
8: And if that happens, I guess we'll just have to see how the Spanberger administration would address local prosecutors who just decide to say no to laws that have been signed by the governor.
7: Yes, that would definitely put her in a tough position where her power would be tested in enforcing the laws.
8: People who sell these weapons under the ban, it's going to be illegal to sell them. So is there any kind of rush that's happening in Virginia right now to sell and buy these weapons before the ban takes effect?
7: Well, I don't have quantitative proof at this time, but I was just at a gun store and they had pallets of assault style weapons on the floor and people were picking them up. The parking lot was really full in the middle of the day on a Tuesday. So it appears there's a lot of enthusiasm to buy these guns while they still can. There were signs in the store that said, due to future legislation, you can't put a gun on layaway past the end of May. So it appears that they are gearing up to stock up on all their weapons while they still can.
6: It's Brandon Jarvis, founder of Virginia Scope. Traffic and weather on WTOP to Brian Albin in the Traffic Center.
9: And on 95 southbound in Virginia, it does look like we've gotten a lane back. So it is now three left lanes getting you by the crash cleanup. 95 southbound about a mile before the exit to Lorton Road. You're first going to encounter those brake lights a good deal before you get to the Fairfax County Parkway. So still going to be slow on your way down through Newington into Lorton on 95 southbound. Once you get past that, going to hit the brakes again, getting over the Occoquan, and then once more getting through Dale City before you should be able to get back up to speed on your way down towards Stafford and beyond. Elsewhere in Virginia, inner loop of the Beltway between Tysons and the American Legion Bridge going to be slow. The crash on the northbound GW Parkway before the Beltway appears to be cleared as those delays have subsided. Once you get into the district, Southwest Southeast Freeway, you'll be on and off the brakes as there's still some volume down in the area of the Navy Yard. Up into Maryland, BW Parkway southbound is slow on your way down towards the Beltway due to a work zone that blocks the left lane around 193. Those delays go for about a mile or so. 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Try one of Silver Diner's lunchtime quarter pound smash burgers served with fries or crisp side salad for $12.99. Silver Diner, it's the diner food you love, evolved for how you eat today. I'm Brian. I'll be your next traffic report in about 10 minutes.
6: Now to AccuWeather meteorologist John Furyk.
10: We're in the middle of what looks like it's going to be a pretty long dry stretch across our area. We'll have a mostly sunny sky this afternoon. The high end of the upper 70s, a great day for any outdoor plans you might have. Partly cloudy tonight, the low around 60. Tomorrow, sunshine mixing with some clouds. We're up to 79, a great start to the month of June. Tuesday, maybe a couple of degrees cooler, but still very nice. Sunshine and a few clouds, I-76, and we'll start to warm up. Wednesday, mostly sunny. We're up to 83. We're up to 87 on Thursday with sunshine. And it looks like by Friday, we're back above 90 with a good deal of sunshine, and the heat likely continues into the weekend. For WTOP, I'm meteorologist John Furyk.
6: 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Coming up on WTOP, some contests to watch in Tuesday's primaries. More news in 60 seconds.
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6: At 1:52. Tuesday will be one of the biggest primary days of the midterm election season, with voters in five states heading to the polls.
12: The question in Iowa is which of several Republicans will win the nomination for governor to take on Ron Sand, the only Democrat to qualify. In Montana, Democrats and independents are fighting for the nomination to take on President Trump-backed Kurt Olmey in the state's first open U.S. Senate seat in decades. A ton of outside money also going into what some consider one of the hottest Democrat House primaries, where a crowded field looks to unseat Republican incumbent Ryan Zinke this fall. In New Mexico, both parties are also in battle for nominations over the state's open race for governor. Jeff Manasso, Fox News.
6: Other states holding primaries include New Jersey, South Dakota, and California, where voters will choose candidates to succeed outgoing Governor Gavin Newsom. The U.S. men's national soccer team faces Senegal this afternoon in a tune-up match for next month's FIFA World Cup tournament. Fox's Jonathan Hunt has more from Charlotte, North Carolina, where the game is being played.
13: A home World Cup on America's 250th birthday. What is better than that? And we now know who will captain the U.S. team during the World Cup. It is Tim Ream, the oldest member of the squad at 38. We were lucky enough to get some time to hang out with Tim, and he told me what it means to be the, quote, elder statesman of this team.
14: As much as I can, putting an arm around these guys and but not being overbearing.
13: And like every member of this 26-man squad, Tim is determined not just to make it to the quarterfinals, not just to make it to the semifinals, but to bring this thing home for the United States.
6: Venice, Italy's growing flamingo population is finding refuge in recovering wetlands. Jane DeMosto is executive director of We Are Here Venice. She says no lagoon stays a lagoon forever.
15: Either they gradually get eroded away because the currents of the sea wash away all the sediments, and instead of a lagoon, you develop a marine bay. Or because the lagoon is where there's an intersection of the rivers and the sea, that's how a lagoon forms. When the rivers bring in more sediments, then what the sea currents wash away, then it gradually silts up and becomes an extension of the land.
6: Sports on WTOP, powered by Maximus, moving people and technology forward. Here's Diane Roberts.
16: Well, the Nationals hosting the Padres at Nats Park, hoping to build on yesterday's explosive six-run seventh inning to move two games above 500. WTOP's Dave Preston has his eagle eyes on the game from the press box. Joins us live. Dave?
17: And we have a pitcher's duel brewing, Diane. Nationals in San Diego scoreless after two innings. Zach Littell needed just six pitches to toss a 1-2-3 first, 10 more to retire the side in the second. James Wood led off the Nats first with a walk, but was erased with a double play groundout. He's the only base runner of the afternoon. Nationals in San Diego, no score after two.
16: Thanks so much, Dave. The Orioles have a 6-0 lead over the Blue Jays at Camden Yards, thanks to some small ball and a Colton Hauser 3-run home run. The D.C. defenders can't seem to stop the Orlando Storm, who've stretched their lead to 17-9 now. They are in the third quarter. The defenders need to turn things around as they've lost three straight, and this is the last game before the playoffs. Hyattsville's Francis Tiafoe will be in the French Open action tomorrow morning on the Suzanne Lenglen court. He is the first American to get to the fourth round in back-to-back years since Andre Agassi in 2001-2003. American Madison Keys, ranked 19th, is on that same court right before Tiafoe. Her early morning match should start around 6 a.m. And in today's French Open action, Marta Kuchyk beat four-time champion Iga Swiatek. Diane Roberts, WTOP Sports.
6: Hey, thank you, Diane. Concerts for that Freedom 250 Great American State Fair scheduled for the National Mall starting in June. Since musical acts are dropping out, looks like the event may end up being a Trump rally. We'll have traffic and weather in 60 seconds.
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1: 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I'm Brian Albin, your next traffic report in 10 minutes.
2: Now to AccuWeather meteorologist John Furyk.
3: A beautiful finish to the month of May this afternoon. We'll have plenty of sunshine out there. Temperatures into the upper 70s. Few spots could touch 80. A great day for any outdoor plans you might have. Partly cloudy tonight, the low around 60. Tomorrow looks good to start June. Sunshine and a few clouds, a high 79. Tuesday also very nice. Sunny to partly cloudy, the high 76. And we'll start to warm up. Wednesday, we're back into the low 80s, mid and upper 80s. Thursday, for WTOP, I'm meteorologist John Furyk.
2: It is 73 degrees at the Wharf in D.C., 74 in Sterling at 159.
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2: Good afternoon, I'm Sandy Kozel. Coming up...
6: Did the driver in Friday's fatal bus crash in Stafford know how to speak English? A government official says maybe not. I'm Dan Ronan.
7: A rash of car break-ins in Silver Spring may be at the hands of multiple groups. I'm Luke Lukert.
8: A raccoon tests positive for rabies in Alexandria. I'm Michael Toscano.
2: The president will now headline the opening ceremony for the Great American State Fair. And we'll hear from a Space Flight Now reporter about that fiery blast for Blue Origin in Florida. It's 2 o'clock.
1: From ABC News. I'm Mike Dabusky. No deal yet to extend the fragile ceasefire with Iran. ABC News chief foreign correspondent Ian Pannell reports from Jerusalem.
9: If it's not a great deal, we're not making it.
10: President Trump is demanding Iran reopen the Strait of Hormuz, agree to never develop a nuclear weapon, and allow the U.S. to remove Iran's highly enriched uranium. Iran demanding the U.S. release $12 billion in frozen Iranian assets. But President Trump says no money will be exchanged until further notice. The agreement being negotiated is expected to extend the ceasefire, not end the conflict.
1: Meanwhile, Lebanese health authorities now say the death toll from the fighting with Israel now tops 3,400 people. It was another night of violent clashes between ICE agents and protesters outside Delaney Hall in New Jersey. Critics say the conditions inside that migrant detention facility are inhumane, with reports of malnutrition and inadequate medical care. New Jersey Attorney General Jennifer Davenport in a news conference today said just a few individuals are responsible for the violence.
11: We continue shining a light on the peaceful protesters who are demanding change at Delaney Hall. A much larger group than the individuals without a peaceful purpose who came to incite violence.
1: World Health Organization officials traveling to the Democratic Republic of the Congo this weekend, which is at the center of a growing Ebola outbreak. WHO head Dr. Tedros Ghebreyesus was on hand today for the inauguration of a new treatment center in the city of Bunia.
12: Of course, we're working on vaccines and treatments, but that doesn't mean that people cannot recover from Ebola. So that's, I think, a strong message. And having a facility like this is to help people recover.
1: WHO officials reported Friday there are over 900 suspected cases and more than 220 suspected deaths from Ebola in Congo. Neighboring Uganda confirms 9 cases and 1 death. 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
13: It is 2:02 on a Sunday, May the 31st, 2026. Right now, it is 73 degrees, going up to around 80 today. And a good afternoon to you. I'm Mike Marilla. The top local story we're following this hour, begin with the latest on that deadly crash involving a bus on I-95 in Virginia. Some of the victims from Friday's crash are now being identified. According to the Associated Press, a family of 4 from Massachusetts was on their way to a wedding in South Carolina when the bus slammed into multiple vehicles. They were killed, and relatives say the wedding will still go on, but it will also be a time to mourn Dmitry and Yekaterina Dunshev and their children, Emily and Mark. A 5th person also died, a 25-year-old woman from Worcester, Massachusetts, who was in an SUV. Investigators say speed was a factor in the early morning crash, and Virginia State Police have charged the bus driver Jing S. Dong of New York with 2 counts of involuntary manslaughter. NTSB investigators are now on the scene in Stafford working to figure out what led to that crash, and at the same time, new questions are being raised about the bus driver, including whether there may have been a language barrier. WTOP's Dan Ronan has more.
6: The NTSB will have its investigators at the Stafford

0: Bedford site for several days, well into next week. Board member Tom Chapman, who led the media briefing, was also asked about the recent comments by DOT Secretary Sean Duffy, who suggested hours after the crash that there may have been a language issue with the driver. The driver is a U.S. citizen, but originally from China.
1: We are still assessing the driver's language proficiency, and we don't have enough information at this point to have drawn any conclusions there. That's something we're looking at, but we've not drawn a conclusion independently as a result of our investigation.
0: Several people who were struck by the motor coach remain hospitalized, some with serious injuries. The NTSB says its preliminary report could take up to 30 days. A final report could be released in about 14 months. Dan Roland, WTOP News.
2: Arlington County school leaders are close to finalizing a deal to move Arlington Community High School to Amazon's HQ2 campus in Pentagon City. As soon as this fall, WTOP's Grace Newton explains.
3: The school would occupy two floors of the Amazon building and the Metropolitan Park complex with a separate entrance. And according to Jeff Chambers with Arlington Public Schools, Amazon will provide the space rent-free.
4: However, we are responsible for routine maintenance, which we're currently estimating at about $25,000 annual.
3: Around 300 students attend the alternative high school. Amazon announced it would provide the space last year after plans to include the school in the Penn Place development were delayed. Public school leaders still need to finalize the 30-year lease. Final approval is slated for June. Grace Newton, WTOP News.
2: A raccoon in Alexandria has tested positive for rabies, and now the city's health department is warning you, if you live in the area, to be on alert. WTOP's Michael Toscano has more.
5: The warning targets the East Glebe Road area in the Potomac Yard section of Alexandria. This after a dog and a raccoon tangled last week. The dog's owner was also potentially exposed while getting the dog away from the raccoon, which was later killed, its test coming back positive. Alexandria's health department says stay away from wild, stray, or feral animals. Make sure your dogs and cats are up to date with their vaccinations. Thoroughly wash any wound, get medical help, and notify animal control. Michael Toscano, WTOP News.
2: President Trump stepping into headlining the Great American State Fair on the National Mall next month after several performers backed out. The event's organized by Freedom 250, a task force created to plan events leading up to the country's 250th anniversary. But after the original lineup was announced, more than half of the performers, including Martina McBride and Bret Michaels, dropped out, saying they didn't realize the group's connection with the president. In a post over the weekend, the president saying he understood why artists are hesitant and suggested he could take the stage himself, an advisor to the group now confirming to the Washington Post he plans to do that with the opening ceremony. The Washington Post popular weather team Capital Weather Gang is breaking off after nearly two decades. They're rebranding as just Capital Weather and launching their own independent site and app. It actually started as a blog back in 2004 when teaming up with the Post for a few years later. And even now, they say they'll still step in during major weather events for the Post. In a farewell message, a team says they're grateful to the Post for helping them grow from a small blog into one of the country's top weather communities. Coming up on WTOP.
6: Higher gas prices are creating ripple effects that extend well beyond what we pay at the pump. I'm Ted Rossman, and I'll explain in a moment.
2: Also, traffic and weather ahead.
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2: Traffic and weather here on WTOP to Brian Albin in the traffic center.
11: And starting off in Virginia, 95 southbound. Now that the crash about a mile or so before Lorton Road has been moved into the shoulder, you're moving better through Newington and Lorton until eventually you will slow down before you get to the Occoquan River. Once you get over the Occoquan, should be better, although you will hit the brakes once again through Dale City on your way down towards Stafford. Elsewhere in Virginia, a work zone being reported. GW Parkway southbound between Spout Run Parkway and the Key Bridge in Arlington. Single lane gets you by there. Inner loop of the Beltway going to be slow between Tyson's and the American Legion Bridge. Doesn't appear to be related to any crash or work zone. In Maryland, BW Parkway southbound going to be slow on your way down towards the Beltway. A work zone right around 193 narrows you down to just a right lane getting by. Also, a caller letting us know on the inner loop of the Beltway through Prince George's County, before you get to Pennsylvania Avenue, a debris spill is blocking the right side. Vehicles are slowing down and getting by on the left. Selling your car, watch out for fake payments, unsafe meetups, endless haggling. Or you could just sell to Fitzgerald and know exactly who you're dealing with. Go to FitzBuysCars.com today. I'm Brian Alba, your next traffic report in less than 10 minutes.
2: Now to AccuWeather meteorologist John Ferrick.
10: Pretty much wall-to-wall sunshine out there for this afternoon. We'll top out at 78. Humidity on the low side. Partly cloudy tonight, the low around 60. Pretty comfortable. Tomorrow we start out June on a nice note. Sunshine and a few clouds, a high 79. Tuesday looks good as well. Sunny to partly cloudy up to 76, and then we'll start to warm up. We're back into the low 80s with a good deal of sunshine on Wednesday, mid and upper 80s for Thursday. For WTOP, I'm meteorologist John Ferrick.
2: 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Money news on WTOP. Here is Ted Rossman.
6: Bond yields have moved sharply higher as a result of the war in Iran, significantly affecting household finances. This is Ted Rossman with the Bankrate Personal Finance Minute. The spike in inflation caused by the war is raising borrowing costs for the federal government and consumers. Higher interest rates are supposed to lower inflation, but that's cold comfort for someone in the market for a mortgage, for instance. According to Bankrate, the average 30-year fixed mortgage rate has risen half a percentage point since the war began. Its current level of 6.6% is the highest in 9 months. On a $400,000 loan, the increase is $131 a month and more than $47,000 over the life of the loan. Higher mortgage rates have dampened spring housing sales. A silver lining is that less competition is swinging the pendulum in favor of buyers. If you're in the market for a home purchase, get at least 3 mortgage quotes. Don't settle for average. Bankrate has identified rates more than half a point below the national average, saving the typical borrower tens of thousands of dollars. I'm Ted Rossman.
2: It is 2:11 here at WTOP, and still to come, there's a big rocket explosion in Florida. It happened last week, that Blue Origin rocket, you may remember, exploding on the pad. Well, we're going to talk about the impact that could have on NASA's goal of getting back to the moon. More on that still ahead. It's 2:11.
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2: It is 2:14. I'm Mike Murillo. Thanks for being with us. A Blue Origin rocket exploded during a test on a launch pad last week, raising new questions about the company's future. The New Glenn rocket is a key part of NASA's plans to get back to the moon. Earlier, we spoke about the explosion and what it means for the future with Will Robinson-Smith of SpaceFlightNow.com.
20: On Thursday night, a Blue Origin team was preparing for what's called a static fire test. It's essentially one of the precursors to being able to launch their New Glenn rocket. And what they do is they fully fuel the vehicle in a similar way that they would on launch day. But instead of what are called the hold down clamps that would release to let the rocket fly, those stay fixed. Unfortunately, in reality on this one is there seemed to be some type of anomaly in the aft end section of the rocket that's cascaded into an explosion that resulted in the destruction of one of two lightning protection towers, obviously a total loss of the vehicle, as well as some heavy damage to other pieces of the launch infrastructure.
2: You know, this just isn't any rocket for Blue Origin. How important is this vehicle to the company's future and ability to compete in the launch industry?
20: Folks may remember Blue Origin had a suborbital rocket and still does called New Shepard, where they would take space tourists up on a brief 10-minute up and back down jaunt to experience microgravity for a few minutes, and then they would land back on the ground. And that was a part of their business for many years. They ultimately wanted to enter into the orbital launch space as well, which is what New Glenn was designed to do and did do for three launches. So this would have been launch number four, and they were preparing to send a batch of satellites up into orbit for another Jeff Bezos venture called Amazon Leo, which is a subsidiary of Amazon, a direct competitor to companies like Starlink and OneWeb for providing satellite internet to devices and to folks around the world. But New Glenn also has a really important role to NASA's Artemis program designed to bring both humans and cargo to the lunar surface. The loss of both the rocket as well as the launch infrastructure creates a cascading impact potentially to the Artemis program, to the moon base, as well as, of course, Blue Origin's other commercial customers like Amazon Leo.
2: All right, when you step back, take a look at the bigger picture here. Is this the kind of setback we typically see in space flight, or does this raise more serious concerns about Blue Origin moving ahead?
20: If folks wind the clock back about a decade ago, when SpaceX was, you know, in the earlier phases of its Falcon 9 rocket program, back in September of 2016, they also were getting ready to perform a static fire test also at Cape Canaveral Space Force Station here in Florida. And that resulted in a helium pressure issue. The rocket detonated at the pad, and that launch complex didn't get reused. So this issue happened in September of 2016. They didn't fly another rocket from that pad until December of 2017. Sort of apples to oranges a bit, because SpaceX at that point in time was also had the ability to use a pad at the Kennedy Space Center, as well as a different pad over at Vandenberg Space Force Base in California. What's different here is that Blue Origin only has right now Launch Complex 36. Now, they are building a separate launch pad within one larger footprint of that's called the Launch Complex. So there's been some speculation that perhaps if they can get that secondary pad online faster than they can make the repairs to the first pad, maybe they'll be able to start flying sooner than, you know, that year plus timeline.
2: Will Robinson-Smith of SpaceFlightNow.com. A quick look at the top stories working on at WTOP. The U.S. is holding firm with Iran as a new action unfolds in the Strait of Hormuz. This comes as there are new signs of a strain on the economy, but the White House says prices aren't rising as much as they could be. Keep it here for full details on these stories in the minutes ahead. Traffic and weather here on WTOP and the Traffic Center. Brian, standing by.
11: And starting off in Maryland, for the most part, folks coming back from the Eastern Shore having a good time of it on 50 westbound. No real problems to find 50 eastbound, a little bit slow getting to the Bay Bridge, but once you're on the bridge, should quickly get back up to speed. BW Parkway southbound, you're going to slow down on the approach to the Beltway. That's due to a work zone near 193 that takes away the left lane. Some pockets of volume on the Beltway throughout Maryland, but no reported crashes or work zones on the Beltway. Inside the Beltway, DC 295 northbound, going to be slow coming off of the 11th Street Bridge. No crash activity reported. Once you get past Pennsylvania Avenue Southeast, you should be able to get back up to speed. In Virginia, there is a work zone on the GW Parkway southbound between Spout Run Parkway and the Key Bridge that narrows you down to a single lane. You'll want to prepare to get on the brakes as you approach the Spout Run Parkway. Elsewhere in Virginia, 95 southbound, the worst of it is going to be getting through Lorton until you're over the Occoquan, just volume delays in that area. Sponsored by Compassion International, it's not too late. There are thousands of kids waiting over a year for a sponsor. 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Text radio to 83393. I'm Brian Albin, your next traffic report in less than 10 minutes.
2: Now to AccuWeather meteorologist John Ferrick.
10: It doesn't get much nicer than this time of the year. Mostly sunny this afternoon. Highs into the upper 70s and really about as good as it gets for any outdoor plans you might have this afternoon. Maybe a graduation party or hitting the golf course. Partly cloudy tonight. The low 60, partly sunny tomorrow. The high 79. Still nice Tuesday. Sunday to partly cloudy, high 76. Then we'll warm up. We're back into the 80s for both Wednesday and Thursday. For WTOP, I'm meteorologist John Feerick.
2: Right now, 74 degrees Tyson, 75 Waldorf, 74 degrees Lafon Plaza in D.C. 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And still to come here on WTOP, there's a new drug that's showing progress when it comes to fighting pancreatic cancer. We'll have more on that coming up.
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18: News happens here.
2: It's 2:21, a new drug showing some benefit for patients with one of the deadliest kinds of cancer.
25: In a trial, patients with metastatic pancreatic cancer who took a new drug almost doubled their survival time. The daily pill, not chemotherapy, blocks a protein that fuels tumor growth. Of 500 patients, those who took the drug lived for a median of 13.2 months compared to 6.7 months for chemotherapy patients. The study was published in the New England Journal of Medicine, presented Sunday at the American Society for Clinical Oncology's meeting. The FDA plans to expedite its review. Brian Clark, ABC News.
2: New research from Children's National and the NIH is giving us a better idea on how COVID-19 can affect kids over time. As WTOP Sandy Kozel reports, researchers say they're learning what could help lead to better treatment.
26: There were three studies of youngsters in COVID. One identified symptoms that children experienced in the first 12 months after enrolling in the study. Some symptoms appeared early, others hung on or showed up months later. One infectious disease specialist says it helps them understand how post-COVID symptoms evolve and how they affect different age groups. Another study of 800 youths found children who had COVID reported reduced physical and cognitive functioning and more fatigue, pain, and sleep disturbances. But a third project was reassuring, finding no evidence that COVID-19 causes long-term heart damage in children. Sandy Kozel, WTOP News.
2: Manassas City Public Schools is offering free breakfast and lunch to all children this summer. It's through the USDA Summer Food Service Program. Meals are provided on first-come, first-served basis and will be served at Round Elementary School, Mayfield Intermediate School, and Osborne High School. Something on your phone could be, well, spying on you.
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2: 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Time to bring in Diane Roberts.
5: Thanks so much, Mike. The Nationals are a game above 500. They're playing the final of a three-game set with the Padres. And guess what? Dave Preston is there. He joins us live from Nats Park with an in-game update. Dave?
7: And it's a dandy day at the ballpark, Diane. Nationals in San Diego scoreless midway through the fourth inning. Nats have had a pair of base runners thus far. One erased by a double play. The other picked off of first base. Zach Littell on the mound for the home team. He struck out three over four frames. Nationals in San Diego scoreless heading to the bottom of the fourth.
5: All right. Thanks so much, Dave. Exactly the opposite over at Camden Yards. The Orioles with absolutely zero mercy for the Blue Jays. They're closing in on double digits. It is 9-1 Orioles in the bottom of the seventh inning. Three-run homer from Colton Cowser was the last big play for them. Okay, guys, it's a tie game at Audi Field between the D.C. Defenders and the Orlando Storm. 17-all. They're in the fourth quarter. After a D.C. TD and two-point conversion, this is the last regular season game before the UFL playoffs. Both teams are in. Francis Tiafoe will play Matteo Arnaldi tomorrow morning at the French Open. Yannick Sinner bounced in the second round after heat exhaustion and some other issues, and Carlos Alcaraz withdrawing before the tourney began with injuries. So those two out of the way, there is an opening for Tiafoe to make it beyond the quarterfinals at Roland Garros, something he's never done. Diane Roberts, WTOP Sports.
2: All right, thank you, Diane. And still to come here on WTOP, tensions with Iran are still high as the U.S. keeps up pressure in the region. We're going to have all the latest coming up. It's 2:26.
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2: All right, over to the traffic center now. Brian Albin's there.
11: And the top traffic stories we're following for you right now in Maryland, in Beltsville, 95 southbound after 212. The left center lane blocked by a disabled vehicle. No police presence on scene at this time. In Bowie on Route 50 eastbound before 193, a crash blocks the left side. And getting to the Beltway on the BW Parkway southbound going to be a little bit slow due to a mobile work zone that blocks the left lane near 193. Waking up drained? 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I'm Brian Albin, your next traffic report in about 10 minutes.
2: Now to AccuWeather meteorologist John Furyk.
10: The rain that we had over Memorial Day weekend didn't do much in terms of the drought across our area, so we definitely could use a little bit more rain, but it doesn't look like there's any coming over the next several days here. We're going to have plenty of sunshine for this afternoon. A high up to 78, and then partly cloudy for tonight. Comfortable, the low around 60. Tomorrow looks good, at least for any outdoor plans. You might have sunshine and a few clouds, a high 79. Sunny to partly cloudy Tuesday, the high 76. And then we'll warm up. Mostly sunny Wednesday, high 83. Thursday, sunny, very warm, up to 87. And then we'll likely crack 90 by the time we get to Friday, and that heat continues into the weekend. For WTOP, I'm meteorologist John Fear.
2: 77 degrees DuPont Circle, 74 degrees in Germantown.
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2: And a good afternoon to you. I'm Mike Murillo. Anna Golden is our producer. The top stories we're following today. President Trump refusing to rush into a deal until Tehran meets stricter terms on its nuclear material. Meanwhile, the U.S. naval blockade is staying active in the region. This as American forces have disabled a fifth ship in the Strait of Hormuz.
8: This one was a Gambia-flagged vessel, which they said was attempting to go into an Iranian port and was given 20 separate warnings, according to Central Command. After the ship did not comply to the 20 warnings, they said, quote, a U.S. aircraft disabled the vessel by firing a Hellfire missile into the ship's engine room after Lion Star, that's the name of the ship's crew, failed to comply. The ship is no longer transiting to Iran.
2: That is News Nation's Robert Sherman reporting. There are new signs the economy may be feeling some strain, but the Trump administration is pushing back on that idea. New data this week shows inflation ticking up and the economy not growing as steadily as it has in the past. Higher gas prices are also adding pressure for a lot of people. But White House economic advisor Kevin Hassett tells ABC's Jonathan Carlin this week that prices aren't increasing as much as they could have.
9: Are you saying that Americans are not hurting? I mean, we're hearing that not just, I mean, a whole bunch of different economic indicators, but just talking to people. I mean, people anxious and uneasy about the economy, don't they?
12: Well, look, in the end, people look at their wallets and they decide how to vote. And if they look at their wallets and look at how much money they have after, you know, the increase in prices, they're going to find that they have a lot more money.
2: Hassett says the numbers show the economy is still holding steady. After being stationed in Gaza during the ceasefire, some Israeli soldiers are now speaking out about what they saw there. They describe confusion over where the so-called yellow line was and say many troops are operating with a shoot-to-kill mindset. One soldier says that when he was deployed, human life in Gaza didn't feel valued.
13: The AP has documented civilians being shot at near or on the yellow line, which have included children playing nearby. Well, Israel's army said that the area adjacent to the yellow line is an extremely sensitive operational environment, that there are signs saying that it is prohibited to approach. The army said that it does not shoot at people solely for coming towards the line, and that in general, the rules of engagement mean that there should be warning shots before force is taken. The army said that if there is immediate threat, however, soldiers are authorized to act.
2: That was the Associated Press's Sam Mendick reporting. This week, a federal judge blocked the Trump administration's so-called anti-weaponization fund from moving forward. The temporary order freezing payments from the nearly $2 billion fund with a hearing set for June the 12th to decide whether it should be stopped longer term. On ABC's This Week, Democratic Senator Cory Booker argues voters are growing frustrated with how power is being used in Washington.
1: You say it's Democrats, but I think this is election. A lot of people are seeing more is on this ballot than right or left. It's really about right or wrong. If Congress is refusing to check the president, if Congress is surrendering its war powers to the president, the powers of the purse to the president, if this president is calling out by name judges that don't rule against him, attacking the judicial branch, what are we going to do?
2: The Trump administration says the fund is meant to compensate people who believe they were unfairly targeted, including those prosecuted for their roles in January 6th. A new app is available to help parents manage their child's Trump accounts. Fox's Jared Halpern has more from the White House.
14: Treasury Secretary Scott Bessent says Trump accounts are the most important government benefit for young people since the GI Bill, announcing an app now available on Google and Apple platforms for parents to manage the investment accounts. Parents can begin contributing to the accounts beginning on July 4th, and for children born between 2025 and 2028, the federal government is contributing a one-time $1,000 seed investment. Any adult can contribute as much as $5,000 a year. State and local governments and nonprofit organizations can also make contributions. As of last week, nearly 6 million accounts had been created. At the White House, Jared Halpern, Fox News.
2: Newark Mayor Ross Baraka has put the area outside Delaney Hall Detention Center under curfew. The Hall houses ICE detainees. Protesters have been gathering there on the road leading to the center since Memorial Day weekend amid reports of spoiled food and poor conditions there. New Jersey Governor Mickey Sherrill sent state police there to keep order, and she's calling the protests a distraction from the goal of getting Homeland Security to improve conditions there.
15: Restore visitation for families. Provide appropriate care and medical for all detainees, especially the most vulnerable. Give detainees a meaningful chance to review their cases. Stop pressuring them into signing deportation documents.
2: And the city mayor's order bars pedestrians from gathering on the road outside the city between 9 o'clock at night and 6 in the morning. Protests demanding accountability break out in Shelby, North Carolina, near Charlotte, after a now viral video shows a woman getting punched repeatedly by an officer there while she was under arrest. The video shows the officer, whose name has not been released, punching Sherry Moore, even after another officer shows up to help. More now from ABC's Morgan Norwood.
16: Then a second officer runs into frame.
17: Let go! Let go!
16: But the first officer continues to punch her as she screeches in pain.
17: I got
16: her. Sheree Moore eventually handcuffed and at one point telling officers she's having a mental health crisis, saying she's not on her medication.
20: I seriously don't have one.
16: Moore charged with breaking and entering, resisting arrest, and assault on a government official. Those charges later dropped.
2: The officer was fired, but Moore's family and demonstrators want the officer to face charges. Coming up after traffic and weather.
21: Thinking about buying a home? Today's mortgage rates might actually be better than you think. I'm Mark Hamrick, and I'll have a historical perspective with details just ahead.
2: And then how AI can help you push back against an insurance denial. It's 2:36.
22: 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This is Dave Johnson. 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
2: Traffic and weather here on WTOP to Brian Albin in the traffic center.
11: And we'll start off in Beltsville, where on 95 southbound, that disabled vehicle has been cleared into the left shoulder. It does crowd the left lane a little bit, but all lanes are open once again. Some delays may remain for the next 5-10 minutes or so. Elsewhere in Maryland, the crash on Route 50 eastbound before 193 is also clear. All lanes open and vehicles up to speed in that area. 301 southbound before Mount Oak Road, there are reports of a crash causing some delays in that area. And inside of the Beltway, it appears that the work zone on the BW Parkway southbound that was before 193 has perhaps moved inside the Beltway now and is still blocking that left lane. Down into the district, DC 295 southbound going to be slow. Once you cross the Maryland line into the district, you should get back up to speed once you get past East Capitol Street. Southwest Freeway is slow headed out towards the 14th Street Bridge on 395 southbound. Once you are into Virginia, your longest delays are on 95 southbound, headed down towards the Occoquan. And in fact, we may have a new crash just a little bit after Lorton Road. We will get you an update on that shortly. 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I'm Brian Albin. Your next traffic report in less than 10 minutes.
2: Now to AccuWeather meteorologist John Furyk at the P.J. 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
10: Beautiful out there this afternoon with plenty of sunshine, the high 78. Patchy clouds tonight, comfortable, the low 60. And sunny to partly cloudy tomorrow, the high 79. Dry weather continues Tuesday, sunshine and a few clouds, the high 76. For WTOP, I'm meteorologist John Furyk.
2: 77 degrees DuPont Circle, 75 degrees in Germantown, and 75 degrees in Annandale right now at 240 here at WTOP Money News Time. Let's turn it over now to Mark Hamrick.
21: 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If you're currently looking to buy a home, today's mortgage rates hovering between 6 and 6.5% might feel painfully high. But taking a longer view puts things into a different perspective. Looking at Freddie Mac data going back to 1971, the historical average for a 30-year fixed-rate mortgage is actually 7.7%. That means today's rates are lower than what has been normal for modern history. We have seen wild swings. Driven by rampant inflation, rates averaged nearly 11% between 1971 and 1990, peaking at an astronomical 18.63% in 1981. On the other side, we saw them plunge below 3% during the pandemic. While rates bounce around, the takeaway for home buyers is clear. Control what you can, optimize your credit score, and shop around for the best rate. I'm Mark Hamrick.
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4: It's a controversial process. 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
5: 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It's going to identify reasons, match against your plan's coverage language, and say something like this. I received a health insurance denial letter. I'm going to paste it below, identify the stated reason for denial, find any contradictions, and write a formal appeal letter citing my plan's own language.
4: Appeals can be successful anywhere from 40 to 90% of the time, depending on the type of claim. In case you missed those details, Kim's laying it all out for you tomorrow.
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2: We're past Memorial Day and days are longer. The weather's warming up, of course, and more drivers are hitting the roads. But this is also a time when AAA sees what it calls the 100 deadliest days for teen drivers. WTOPG in Crawford explains what you could do to help keep your kids safe.
0: The numbers are as shocking as they are heartbreaking. AAA estimates that teen driving-related deaths jumped by 30% between Memorial Day and Labor Day. Jonathan Isani is an associate professor of health policy and management at the Johns Hopkins Bloomberg School of Public Health. He says all new drivers can have issues behind the roads that lead to trouble, but it's especially worse for teens behind the wheel.
6: Because of their brain development, and they're having difficulty kind of calibrating risk just because their frontal lobes haven't fully developed.
0: Isani says it's up to parents to set rules for teen drivers, limit the number of friends they have in the car, no phone use while driving, and no impairments like drugs or alcohol. Ian Crawford, WTOP News.
2: Coming up on WTOP, there appears to be a bit of a rift among Virginia Democrats with Governor Abigail Spanberger in the middle of it all. We're going to have more on this coming up here in just a couple seconds as we talk to the Washington Post ahead. Stick around.
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2: Good to have you along. It is 2:45. I'm Mike Murillo. Virginia's Governor Abigail Spanberger came into office pitching herself as a pragmatic, middle-of-the-road Democrat, but now she's increasingly clashing with members of her own party. Those disagreements are spilling out into public fight over policy and priorities. We're joined by Greg Schneider, who covers Virginia for the Washington Post and has been digging into what's behind it. And Greg, thank you so much for being here.
27: Hey, Mike. Sure, anytime.
2: All right, well, let's get right into this. What's driving this friction between Governor Spanberger and fellow Democrats right now?
27: Well, of course, Democrats control the legislature in Virginia, both the House of Delegates and the state Senate. So when they passed a bunch of bills earlier this year during the legislative session, and their fellow Democrat is in the executive mansion, they expected that most of them would be enacted. But instead, Spanberger issued 40-some vetoes of their legislation, and that rubbed some of the Democrats the wrong way. She told them to try again on a few priorities, such as allowing collective bargaining for all public employees and setting up a retail market for cannabis. She did approve some of their other priorities, but of course, it's the ones where she was at odds with the Democrats that are causing sort of a ruckus.
2: You know, as we see these disagreements over things like labor issues, immigration, other priorities, what do those fights tell us about the direction of the Democratic Party in a state like Virginia?
27: Well, you know, it's interesting, and it's tricky to read too much into it, but you do have a governor in Spanberger who ran as a moderate. She served three terms in Congress and was regularly cited as the most bipartisan member of Congress, and, you know, pledged to keep up that behavior once she became governor. Meanwhile, the Democrats in the legislature have increased the size of their majority in the House of Delegates, and you would argue that a lot of the new ones who have come in are to the left of Governor Spanberger. So their priorities are a little more aggressively what you'd call progressive than what the governors are. So you're seeing a little bit of a split there in terms of, well, and I guess it's a symptom of these days. It's hard to be down the middle. Both Republicans and Democrats are tending to go more toward their, extremes. And when you're in the middle, it causes friction.
2: You know, how are Democratic leaders and lawmakers in the Commonwealth responding to these disagreements that are playing out?
27: Well, one thing that it's done is it's led or it's contributed to a standoff over the state budget. And there's a deadline at the end of June. If Virginia doesn't have a two-year state budget, the government will start to shut down. And that's never happened in Virginia. And you wouldn't expect it to happen when you have unified government. The Senate Democrats want to discontinue a tax exemption for data centers and use a massive amount of money that would free up for other priorities, whereas Governor Spanberger and some leaders in the House of Delegates think that it's going back on promises to get rid of that tax exemption and would discourage economic development. So there's a bit of a showdown over that, and if they don't resolve it by the end of the month, you'll see a shutdown like we haven't seen in modern memory in Virginia. So that's one tangible product of this kind of dysfunction.
2: Are you hearing from the governor on this at all?
27: Well, she has given a lot of interviews and talked about sticking to her campaign promises to focus on practical issues for people. And then the other thing that her team says is that the governor is something of a policy wonk. And when she looks at these pieces of legislation, if she sees flaws in them, she wants to fix them. Whereas the counter argument is that often in Virginia, if legislation gets through and there are some little flaws in it, well, the legislature will come back next year and fix it. And Spanberger has a bit more of a perfectionist approach. This is the storyline where she wants to get it right the first time. So if it's not right now, let's not pass it yet. Let's tinker with it some more, bring it back up next year and do it then. And that's also sort of a practical way that she's been at odds with some of the traditions of the General Assembly.
2: All right, Greg, thank you so much for joining us.
27: Anytime, Mike.
2: All right, Greg Schneider covers Virginia for the Washington Post, and we're brought to you by SpyCloud. 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Traffic and weather over to Brian in the traffic center.
11: And starting off in Virginia, the crash on 95 southbound is blocking the right lane just after Lorton Road. Once you get by that to the left, you'll briefly pick up a little bit of speed before once again encountering brake lights on your way down towards the Occoquan. Once you get over the Occoquan River, you might be on and off the brake through Dale City until eventually you should speed up on your way down towards Stafford. A new crash being reported on 66 westbound, a little bit before exit 60 for Chainbridge Road. Not sure which side of the roadway is affected at this time, but you'll start to see those delays before you get to the Nutley Street exit. It's going to be slow getting over and getting to the American Legion Bridge, both sides of the Beltway. Inner loop northbound headed up towards the bridge, going to be slow from Tyson's all the way up to the bridge. The outer loop, you'll start to have some brake lights on the 270 spur and coming around the big curve if you're on the outer loop before eventually you'll pick up speed once you get over the bridge. In the district, DC 295 southbound slows down once you get across the Maryland line into the district. You won't pick speed up back again until you get past East Capitol Street Southeast. In Maryland, your longest delays right now are on the BW Parkway in the southbound direction before and after 32. 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I'm Brian Albin, your next traffic report in less than 10 minutes.
2: All right, now we go over to AccuWeather meteorologist John Furyk.
10: Pretty much wall-to-wall sunshine out there for this afternoon. We'll top out at 78. Humidity on the low side. Partly cloudy tonight, the low around 60. Pretty comfortable. Tomorrow we start out June on a nice note. Sunshine and a few clouds, a high 79. Tuesday looks good as well. Sunny to partly cloudy up to 76. And then we'll start to warm up. We're back into the low 80s with a good deal of sunshine on Wednesday. Mid and upper 80s for Thursday. For WTOP, I'm meteorologist John Furyk.
2: Right now, 77 degrees Reagan National. BWI Marshall, 76 degrees. And over Dulles International, 77 degrees right now. 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
2: And still to come here on WTOP, what was that large boom many people heard in New England recently? Well, we now know what it was. We'll tell you coming up.
8: A city pulses with wonder. A violin sings its bittersweet song. And the voice of a nation echoes across time. June 12th and 13th at the Trump Kennedy Center. 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Under the baton of Karen Kamensik, the orchestra presents Gershwin's An American in Paris, bursting to life with jazz rhythms, Parisian charm, and the thrill of an adventure. The program also features Barber's soaring violin concerto performed by Johann Dahlin, Adam Schoenberg's cinematic American Symphony, and Copland's Lincoln Portrait narrated by Grammy-winning bass Zachary James. A stirring vision of courage, humanity, and the American ideal. June 12th and 13th in the Concert Hall. Tickets at nationalsymphony.org.
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2: It is 2:54 here at WTOP. A sonic boom was heard over a large part of New England Saturday afternoon, like thunder, but different. Many Bostonians reported hearing the barrier-breaking boom. Reporter Ariel Mitropoulos with ABC affiliate WCVP spoke with some of the people who heard it.
9: Dr. John Ebel from the Weston Observatory believes that this was a meteor breaking through the lower part of the atmosphere.
12: This was probably a piece of space rock.
9: Most of the tools at the Weston Observatory that monitor earthquakes didn't pick up anything related to this, but one of their instruments did pick up the loud boom sound that we heard.
12: If it's like half a mile across, it would be like the rock that wiped out the dinosaurs about 65 million years ago.
9: He says it's not unusual for space rocks to make it through the atmosphere, but they usually burn up. This meteor still made it through, which is why so many of us heard it.
2: Frankie Valli is canceling the rest of his tour. The 92-year-old singer says he's stepping away from the road for the rest of the year to focus on health, apologizing to fans who already had tickets. Valli has been in the middle of his long-running farewell tour called Last Encores. The 8 dates still scheduled across the country. As the frontman of the Four Seasons, he's behind decades of hits and more than 100 million records sold worldwide. Valli says he hopes to get healthy and get back on stage soon. We wish him well. Sports time here on WTOP, powered by Maximus, moving people and technology forward. Bring in Diane Roberts.
13: I'm back here singing, but I will not sing.
2: An amazing singer mic. There. Hope you well. Hope he gets well soon.
13: Yeah, exactly. 92. He's living a good life. Nationals are 2 games above 500 and hosting the Padres at Nats Park. That's where we find WTOP's Dave Preston. Dave, what's the update?
14: Well, the Nationals are saying, let's hang on to what we've got. They have a 3-0 lead in the fifth inning. James Wood going yard with a 2-run blast to center field. Wood's team leading 16th of the season. Luis Garcia Jr. put the Nats on the board in the fourth with a solo shot. Zach Littell on the mound for the home team. He struck out 4 over 5 scoreless frames. Nationals lead San Diego 3-0. Top of the fifth, or bottom of the fifth now. What an afternoon.
13: Nice one. Enjoy it, Dave. Thanks so much. The Orioles seemed to have things under control. Pitcher Kyle Bradish held the Blue Jays to 1 run on 4 hits, struck out 4, and then you enter reliever Tyler Wells, who allowed 4 earned runs on 4 hits, walked 1, didn't strike out anybody. All of that in just 1 inning, but it's okay. The game is over. 9-5. The Orioles win, beating the Blue Jays. The tie was short-lived between the D.C. Defenders and Orlando Storm. The lead is now 29-17. The Defenders really need to turn things around as they have lost 3 straight games. This is right before the playoffs. They can't afford to lose a 4th one. That would crush their momentum. Hyattsville's Francis Tiafoe, ranked 19th, will be in the French Open action tomorrow morning on the Susan Le Glen court. He is the first American to get to the 4th round in back-to-back years since Andre Agassi back in the early 2000s. American Madison Keys, also ranked 19th, is on that same court right before Tiafoe. Her early morning match should start around 6 a.m. Diane Roberts, WTOP Sports.
2: Still to come here on WTOP, New Jersey officials are stressing safety after things turned violent outside an ICE detention center. That story just ahead.
3: Are you really going to believe April McLean Delaney's lies about DeSantis and David Trone? David's compiled a 100% voting record on women's reproductive rights. And while Delaney was the only Maryland Democrat to vote to allow ICE to detain immigrants without due process, David's paid for lawyers to protect them. And oh yeah, Delaney's voted with Trump 22% of the time, while David voted twice to impeach him. Delaney can keep lying. David will keep running.
15: I'm David Trone, and I approve this message.
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1: Finish to the weekend weather-wise. We'll have plenty of sunshine out there this afternoon. A high up to 78, partly cloudy tonight, comfortable, the low around 60. Nice again tomorrow to start June, sunshine and a few clouds, the high 79. And we'll stay dry on Tuesday up to 76. For WTOP, I'm meteorologist John Feerick.
2: And right now, 77 degrees, Reagan National, 76 degrees in downtown Washington.
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2: Good afternoon. I'm Mike Murillo coming up.
5: The NTSB updates reporters on the status of Friday morning's bus crash in Stafford. I'm Dan Romer.
6: Arlington's Amazon campus could see the addition of some classrooms this fall. I'm Grace Newton.
2: With musical acts pulling out, organizers say President Trump is ready to step in at the Great American State Fair. And at 3:15, why young adults are turning to their parents for help buying a home. 3 o'clock.
7: From ABC News, I'm Mike Dubusky. The debate over the Trump administration's immigration policy has descended on Newark, New Jersey, where police arrested three people after clashing with ICE agents last night. Those individuals were protesting the alleged conditions at Delaney Hall, a migrant detention facility. New Jersey Governor Mikey Sherrill speaking today.
8: We will continue to look for ways to allow people to continue to protest because, make no mistake, I am very concerned about what's going on at Delaney Hall. And this is all taking away from the protesters who have been very, I think, effective at bringing attention to that.
7: The Israeli Defense Forces say a car ramming attack in the West Bank injured three people today. The Israeli army says it dispatched soldiers to the area and one of them shot and killed the assailant. Earlier today, Lebanese officials updated the death toll from the fighting with Israel, now topping 3,400 people. It all comes as a peace agreement to end the fighting between the U.S. and Iran remains elusive.
9: There's still no deal with Iran, despite President Trump saying for weeks now that a deal is close. In a taped interview that aired last night, President Trump said the U.S. is, in his words, close to a very good deal with Iran. He says Iran has agreed not to build a nuclear weapon, but he wants them to agree not to buy one either.
7: Overnight, CENTCOM says it disabled another ship trying to breach the U.S. blockade on its way to an Iranian port. To the Democratic Republic of the Congo now, where a deadly Ebola outbreak is growing. ABC foreign correspondent Marcus Moore.
10: Reported cases of Ebola nearly doubling in just days. The World Health Organization chief traveling to the epicenter of this outbreak to assess the response. We know that more than 240 people are dead, and there are over 1,000 suspected and confirmed infections in the Democratic Republic of the Congo and in neighboring Uganda.
7: Health officials say the risk of this outbreak spreading to the global population remains low. 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
11: On Sunday, May 31st, 76 degrees and sunny. Good afternoon. I'm Cozell with the top local stories we're following this hour. National Transportation Safety Board officials continue to sift through evidence gathered at the scene of Friday's bus crash on I-95 in Stafford County. Five people were killed, dozens hurt, when a tour bus slammed into several cars in a work zone. More from WTOP's Dan Ronan.
5: Six NTSB investigators will be on the site in Stafford for several days, gathering evidence, studying the physical aspects of the road work, and looking into a host of other factors, including speed, the condition of the bus company's safety record, and the record of the driver. Another factor will be possibly fatigue, since the crash occurred in the pre-dawn hours after 2 a.m. Eric Gregson is the NTSB's investigator in charge for this investigation.
12: The human performance investigator will focus on the human operators in the crash, focusing specifically on the before the crash aspects and factors. That will include fatigue, medication, alcohol, drugs.
5: The NTSB's preliminary report will be available sometime by mid to late June. Usually it takes up to 30 days. A final report could be released in about a year or 14 months. Several people who were struck by the motor coach remain hospitalized. Dan Ronan, WTOP News.
11: The tour bus driver has already been charged with two counts of involuntary manslaughter, and authorities say additional charges are pending. As we learn more about the crash, we're also learning about

0: Of the five people who died, the Associated Press reports four were a family from Massachusetts. Dmitry and Katerina Donchev and their children were on their way to a wedding in South Carolina. The name of the fifth person to die in the crash has not been released, but the AP reports she was a 25-year-old woman from Worcester, Massachusetts. Students with Arlington Community High School could be attending class in Amazon's Pentagon City headquarters starting this fall. WTOP's Grace Newton reports.
1: The space has already been constructed to meet the alternative high school's requirements, but the school board still needs to provide final approval.
2: The entry is on floor one, and an elevator to floor four is where the actual school is.
1: At last week's school board meeting, Jeff Chambers with Arlington County Schools explained students would have a separate entrance from Amazon workers using the building.
2: There is no rent required during the lease term.
1: However, the school system will still pay around $25,000 per year in routine maintenance costs. Around 300 students attend the alternative high school. Most are above the traditional high school age, are immigrants, or don't speak English as a first language. Final approval for the 30-year lease is slated for June. Grace Newton, WTOP News.
0: The upcoming celebration of America's 250th anniversary on the National Mall called the Great American State Fair has faced challenges. Several musical guests backed out, due in part to connections to President Donald Trump. Organizers now say Trump himself will headline the event. The fair opens June 25th on Washington's National Mall. Some artists like Bret Michaels, the Commodores, Martina McBride withdrew over concerns about the event's political ties. Others, including Flo Rida and Vanilla Ice, still plan to perform. Authorities in Alexandria are warning residents about a raccoon roaming wild that might have rabies. Here's WTOP's Michael Toscano.
3: The Alexandria Health Department says what is described as an aggressive raccoon had a run-in with a dog and its owner last week in the Potomac Yard area, with the dog potentially exposed to rabies. The raccoon was captured and killed, and it later tested positive. The dog is under observation for symptoms. AHD advises people in the Potomac Yard area to be careful around wildlife and say if there is an encounter, thoroughly wash any wound, get medical help, and contact Alexandria Animal Control. Michael Toscano, WTOP News.
0: This wasn't a typical stray animal call on Maryland's eastern shore yesterday. An escaped emu wandered onto roadways near the heavily traveled Salisbury Bypass before it was wrangled and returned to its owners. Maryland State Police got the call late Saturday morning near the Ocean City exit off the bypass. For almost 3 hours, troopers and the Big Bird's owners tracked the emu. Using a dog leash, troopers finally rounded that bird up. No word on how the emu escaped. Coming up on WTOP and Money News, Chrysler swaps out Corinthian leather for more affordable cars. Traffic and weather in 60 seconds.
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0: 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Here's Brian Albin in the WTOP Traffic Center.
7: And starting things off in Virginia, the crash that was 95 southbound after Lorton Road has been cleared, but it is still going to be slow through Lorton until you get over the Occoquan. Just typical volume delays at this time on a Sunday afternoon. 66 eastbound getting reports of a crash after 123. Not sure yet which side of the roadway is affected, but starting to see a delay form in that area. Inner loop of the Beltway going to be very slow from Tyson's up until the American Legion Bridge, and then GW Parkway southbound. There's been a work zone in effect throughout the afternoon between Spout Run Parkway and the Key Bridge, which is causing a little bit of a delay. In the district, DC 295 northbound slows down before and after Pennsylvania Avenue. Not sure if that's related to a crash. Southbound DC 295 slow from Burroughs all the way down to East Capitol Street. Into Maryland, the longest delays right now are on the 270 spur and outer loop of the Beltway getting down to the American Legion Bridge. That appears to just be volume related. Also, BW Parkway southbound on the way down towards 32 is going to be slow. No signs of a work zone causing those delays. 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I'm Brian Albin, your next traffic report in less than 10 minutes.
0: Now to AccuWeather meteorologist John Ferrick.
6: A beautiful finish to the month of May this afternoon. We'll have plenty of sunshine out there. Temperatures into the upper 70s. Few spots could touch 80. A great day for any outdoor plans you might have. Partly cloudy tonight, the low around 60. Tomorrow looks good to start June. Sunshine and a few clouds, a high 79. Tuesday, also very nice, sunny to partly cloudy, the high 76, and we'll start to warm up. Wednesday, we're back into the low 80s, mid and upper 80s Thursday. For WTOP, I'm meteorologist John Ferrick.
0: 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It's 3:10. Money news on WTOP. Here's Nathan Hager.
3: This is a Bloomberg Money Minute. If this is what comes to mind when you think of a Chrysler.
8: Even rich, according to the letter, Chrysler Engineering achieves fuel economy for the times.
3: These days, Chrysler is known less for leather and more for lugging the family around in minivans like the Pacifica or Voyager. But now the automaker known as Stellantis is hoping to bring new life to its old namesake at a price point for the times.
9: This is a huge deal.
3: Gabriel Coppola covers the auto industry for Bloomberg News.
9: They are going to bring back two models that are going to be under $30,000. They're going to be, it's like the Chrysler Aero and the Aero Cross, and then there's going to be a step up from that called the Chrysler Airflow.
3: Coppola says Stellantis plans to introduce 11 all-new vehicles by 2030, nine of them for under $40,000. And Chrysler could be its way back into an entry-level market that's been dominated by Asian automakers for years.
9: They are recalibrating to adjust to the kind of affordability crisis that we are having in the U.S. car market right now.
3: From the Bloomberg Newsroom, I'm Nathan Hager on WTOP.
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11: Everybody talked about it since I first moved to Oregon. 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
0: It's 3:13. I'm Sandy Kozell. Thanks for being with us. Buying a home has become so out of reach for many young Americans that parents are stepping in and purchasing the house for them. Rachel Wolf, economics reporter for the Wall Street Journal, joined WTOP's Sean and Ann to explain why so many young adults are turning to their parents for new home help.
18: It's just such a tough housing market, the toughest in decades, and people really feel like they have no choice but to ask mom and dad if they're lucky enough to be able to afford to help.
19: Rachel, what about the fact that it's not only how expensive it's gotten, but now they're having to go ask mom and dad? Tell me about what your research found. How many moms and dads are actually buying homes for their kids?
18: It's really complicated emotionally and also complicated in terms of the data because, strangely enough, nobody looks at all the different ways that parents are stepping in to do this. A lot of it, in fact, is happening under the radar in the form of parents buying the houses themselves and then giving kids the house. Eventually, they'll inherit it, but it's actually not the kids' names who are on the mortgages. So it's very interesting. It's happening in all of these different ways all across the country, and just every realtor I spoke to said that they've never seen parents this involved in the process.
15: Is this helping or hurting the housing market, this trend?
18: Such a hard market across the board, and we're just seeing home sales at such a low level. We're seeing so much competition for the houses that are available in markets where the supply is really low. So it's a little bit complicated. I think that it is making home ownership more possible for people who just would never be able to afford to save up for a down payment, given how housing prices have really outpaced wages. But it also could contribute to people getting even more priced out whose parents aren't able to help. So it's a little bit complicated in terms of what it means for the housing market writ large. It's also a pretty small share, all things considered. It's not that everybody is getting their parents helping them now. It's more that it's realtors are seeing it more and more with the housing market just being so insane.
19: And Rachel, we have to also factor in how expensive rents have gotten, because they can be upwards of $3,000 a month now just to rent. So the American dream was always, hey, put that money into buying a house instead of renting so you actually have something. You can get equity. You have better credit rating because you've taken this opportunity, usually is the case. But then, you know, I know you talked to a bunch of young people about this. One girl in particular named Jennifer said she made it very simple. She said she couldn't even afford a piece of furniture.
18: Exactly. She ended up moving a 2-hour round trip commute away from work because she was just searching for cheaper and cheaper rent. So we're really just seeing young people who are stuck between a rock and a hard place here, between higher rents and higher housing costs.
15: We mentioned that some parents are putting a fair amount of conditions on buying a home for their kids. What have you found out on that front?
18: There are definitely strings attached whenever you get your parents involved in such a major milestone like this. Some of them are more lighthearted than others. In the case of Jennifer Gross, who we were just talking about with the 2-hour round trip commute, her dad said that she had to stay within a 2-mile radius of him. However, it was something she was happy to do because her sister also lives right nearby, and it was actually their mother's dying wish that the family stay close together. So, yes, that was a string, but it was one that she was happy to abide by. In other cases, it's more emotional. We're just, when parents are paying a good chunk of the money, so if they don't like a house and you do, well, you might be out of luck.
0: That's Wall Street Journal economics reporter Rachel Wolf. A quick look now at the top stories we're working on at WTOP. There's still no deal with Iran, despite President Trump saying that one is close. At least 6 people are under arrest after a violent clash between protesters and law enforcement outside a New Jersey ICE facility. Keep it here for full details on these stories and the minutes ahead. We're brought to you by Wolf Trap. Don't miss the Beach Boys live at Wolf Trap on June 7th, celebrating America 250. 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It's 3:18. traffic and weather on WTOP. Here's Brian Elbin in the WTOP Traffic Center.
7: And starting off in Maryland, there's just a few pockets of volume that we're going to get to. First, let's start off on the BW Parkway southbound between 175 and Route 32. It's going to be mostly on the brakes. Not sure if it's work zone related. Haven't been able to spot one out at this time, but it is moving slowly in that area. It's also slow on the outer loop as well as the 270 spur as you head down towards the American Legion Bridge at this time. It's even slower, though, on the Virginia side of the bridge on the inner loop as you head up 495 towards the American Legion. Doesn't appear to be any crash activity involved. It's been heavy through that area throughout. Also inside the Beltway, DC 295 southbound. Going to be slow from about Burroughs Avenue till East Capitol Street. Once you get past that, should be good on your way towards the 11th Street Bridge. DC 295 northbound, slow before and after Pennsylvania Avenue. There is a report of a crash in that area. In Virginia 95 southbound, going to be slow Lorton all the way down until you're over the Occoquan. Once you get over the Occoquan, should be getting back up to speed. 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I'm Brian Alba, your next traffic report in less than 10 minutes.
0: Thank you, Brian. Now to AccuWeather meteorologist John Furyk.
6: It doesn't get much nicer than this time of the year. Mostly sunny this afternoon. Highs into the upper 70s and really about as good as it gets for any outdoor plans you might have this afternoon. Maybe a graduation party or hitting the golf course. Partly cloudy tonight. The low 60, partly sunny tomorrow. The high 79. Still nice Tuesday. Sunday to partly cloudy, high 76. Then we'll warm up. We're back into the 80s for both Wednesday and Thursday. For WTOP, I'm meteorologist John Furyk.
0: It's 80 degrees in Georgetown, 77 in Bowie, 76 in Leesburg. 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
23: 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And it will inspire you to keep marching. Suf's, playing the National Theater June 16th through 28th. 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
0: At 3:22, a Montgomery County Council member says a recent string of car break-ins in her district is being carried out by several different groups. Details from WTOP's Luke Lukert.
20: Over the past few weeks, multiple cars have been broken into across the Silver Spring area, including at several county parking garages. In a statement, Councilmember Kate Stewart says Montgomery County Police have arrested suspects using security camera footage in those garages. However, they believe the break-ins are being committed by multiple groups that are moving through neighborhoods. Police crime summaries indicate that car parts have been stolen. Residents in the affected area are encouraged to share any doorbell or outside camera footage with investigators as the case remains under investigation. Luke Luger, WTOP News.
0: The Cigna Group is one of the largest health insurers in the world. However, the company's use of AI has landed it in several legal tangles. Digital expert Kim Commando tells WTOP's Ralph Fox how to use AI to get your next claim approved.
1: Cigna is one of many insurers who have faced lawsuits after being accused of using algorithms to review and often reject hundreds of thousands of patient health insurance claims. And how much time was actually spent reviewing them?
2: Each one got an average of 1.2 seconds of review by AI. 1.2 seconds says yes or no.
1: Kim says using your favorite AI chatbot to review any denial can produce results.
2: When people actually fight back, 40 to 90% of the appeals succeed. The insurance company is just counting on you not knowing that and just giving up.
1: You can find out more through Kim's newsletter at getkim.com. Ralph Fox, WTOP News.
0: A major U.S. airport is about to disappoint a lot of conspiracy theorists.
4: Denver International Airport has decided to open parts of a mysterious underground tunnel system that's fascinated some folks for years. Plans are now underway to convert sections of the airport's underground baggage tunnels into pedestrian walkways connecting concourses A, B, and C. But those tunnels have long fueled speculation involving secret bunkers, lizard people, and even underground military facilities. Now they'll just become an alternate route for passengers traveling between terminals. Travelers currently move between concourses using the airport's underground train system. Paul Stevens, Fox News.
0: Manassas City Public Schools is offering free breakfast and lunch to all children this summer through the USDA Summer Food Service Program. Meals will be provided on a first-come, first-served basis, served at Round Elementary School, Mayfield Intermediate School, and Osborne High School. It's 325. Sports on WTOP, brought to you by Amentum, delivering advanced solutions for space and defense. Here's Diane Roberts.
5: Hi, Sandy. The Nationals are a game above 500. They're playing the final of a three-game set with the Padres today out at Nationals Park, which is where we find WTOP's Dave Preston with an in-game update.
8: Yeah, Nationals lead 3-2 in the top of the seventh inning, Diane. Zach Littell, after six scoreless frames, hit a speed bump in the seventh, allowing a leadoff walk, an infield single, and then an RBI double. His day is done. Orlando Ribalta's on in relief. Padres add a sack fly in their rally. Nats jump out to thanks to homers from Luis Garcia Jr. and James Wood. They lead 3-2, top of the seventh inning. Aha, cannot get here soon enough.
5: Thank you, Dave. Orioles pitcher Kyle Bradish held the Blue Jays to one run on four hits and struck out four, gets the 9-5 win over the AL East rivals. Good news for the DC Defenders in UFL action. Well, they've already clinched a spot in the postseason. That's the good news. That happened a couple weeks ago. The bad news is they enter it on a four-game losing streak after falling 29-23 to the Orlando Storm this afternoon at Audi Field. This is the last regular season game before the UFL playoffs. The Storm enter on a four-game win streak. Francis Tiafoe will play Matteo Arnaldi tomorrow morning at the French Open, with Yannick Sinner out in the second round with heat exhaustion and other issues, plus Carlos Alcaraz withdrawing before ever entering the tourney because of injuries he has. There is an opening for Tiafoe to make it beyond the quarterfinals at Roland Garros, something he has never done. Diane Roberts, WTOP Sports.
0: Thanks, Diane. Coming up after traffic and weather, still no major movement in negotiating an end to the Iran war. It's 3:26.
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0: 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Brian Albin is in the traffic center.
7: The top traffic incidents we're following for you right now. The reported crash on 66 eastbound after 123 appears to be cleared. At eastbound traffic is starting to move better in that direction. In Lorton, Route 1 southbound, a crash being reported at the intersection of Gunston Cove Road. Make sure you're following police direction in that area. In the district, DC 295 northbound, reports of a crash a little bit after Pennsylvania Avenue. Waking up drained? Mattress Firm sleep experts will help you find the right bed for deeper rest at the Memorial Day sale. 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I'm Brian Albin, your next traffic report in about 10 minutes.
0: WTOP forecast. Hope you've been enjoying this lovely summer-like weather of today. It's quite delightful. Mostly sunny, not too humid, highs near 80. Tomorrow, a lot of the same, partly sunny and a high again of 80. Right now, it's 80 degrees in Georgetown, 77 in Bowie, 76 in Leesburg at 3:30.
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0: Good afternoon. I'm Sandy Kozel. Anna Golden is our producer. Top story we're following for you today, the war in the Middle East. There's still no deal with Iran, despite President Trump saying for weeks that one is close. In an interview that aired last night, the president said the U.S. is, in his words, close to a very good deal with Iran. He says Iran has agreed not to build a nuclear weapon, but he wants it to agree not to buy one either.
3: The toll of this war with Iran on American service members is growing. A source tells us that several civilian troops and contractors were injured when an Iranian missile strike was intercepted over a U.S. base in Kuwait on Wednesday. Those Americans suffering minor injuries from the falling debris, and overnight, CENTCOM says it disabled another ship trying to breach the U.S. blockade on its way to Iran. Officials say U.S. forces issued multiple warnings before an aircraft fired a Hellfire missile into its engine room.
0: That's ABC senior White House correspondent Selena Wang. A deal with Iran could depend on Israel. We're learning the expanding war in Lebanon against Iranian-backed Hezbollah has complicated the negotiations with the Trump administration. ABC's Ian Pannell reports from Jerusalem.
10: Hundreds of thousands of people have been ordered to leave their homes, with more than 400 killed during the ceasefire. Hezbollah stepping up its attacks in northern Israel.
11: Prime Minister Netanyahu ordering his troops to advance, but Iran insisting that Israel cease fire as part of any broader deal with the U.S.
0: This morning, Israeli troops captured a strategic mountain topped with a crusader-built castle in southern Lebanon in their deepest incursion into that country in more than a quarter century. Three Israeli soldiers are speaking out after being deployed throughout Gaza. They say killings have been continuing despite a ceasefire which they call a joke. The soldiers say the so-called yellow line that divides the strip from Israel into Gaza lacks clarity on engagement, even saying that some soldiers relish the chance to attack anyone who crosses. AP correspondent Sam Mednick spoke with the whistleblowers in Tel Aviv.
12: Israel's military said that people shot or killed near the line have posed a threat, but accounts by one of the soldiers, as well as a whistleblower group known as Breaking the Silence, which has taken soldiers' accounts who have been in Gaza during the war, said that at times soldiers were acting too quickly, were too far away from the line, and were under too much pressure to see who was being killed.
0: The Trump administration continues to downplay the effects of its economic policies and the war in Iran, the effects it's having on everyday Americans. A series of recent economic indicators show that inflation is ticking upwards, and the U.S. economy isn't growing as steadily as in years past. High gas prices caused by the blockade in the Strait of Hormuz are leading to much of the economic strain. But Kevin Hassett, director of the White House National Economic Council, tells ABC's This Week that once the strait reopens, prices will stabilize.
6: The energy prices are high, and they're high around the world. Gas prices are high. That's extremely frustrating, and it's something that we're working on, doing lots of different things to minimize the disruption, and hopefully, again, that the problem in the Gulf will be over soon, and then things will go back to normal.
0: Some oil industry analysts say even if the strait reopened tomorrow, the markets wouldn't get back to pre-war prices and supplies for months. New details involving the rescue of five miners trapped in a cave in Laos more than a week after they were effectively buried alive. Here's ABC's Britt Clenett.
13: The first miner was rescued on Friday before the tunnels were extensively drained. He's seen crawling on his hands and knees through tiny passages. But then the rescuers were able to pump out even more water, eventually enabling four of the remaining miners to crawl out themselves. Exhausted, but grateful to be alive and reunited with their loved ones.
0: It's 3:34. Tuesday will be one of the biggest primary days of the midterm election season. Voters in five states are heading to the polls.
14: The question in Iowa is which of several Republicans will win the nomination for governor to take on Ron Sand, the only Democrat to qualify. In Montana, Democrats and independents are fighting for the nomination to take on President Trump-backed Kurt Olmey in the state's first open U.S. Senate seat in decades. A ton of outside money also going into what some consider one of the hottest Democrat House primaries, where a crowded field looks to unseat Republican incumbent Ryan Zinke this fall. In New Mexico, both parties are also in battle for nominations over the state's open race for governor. Jeff Manasso, Fox News.
0: Other states holding primaries include New Jersey, South Dakota, and California, where voters will choose candidates to succeed outgoing Governor Gavin Newsom. After the Supreme Court ruled President Trump's tariffs unconstitutional earlier this year, a federal judge allowed all companies affected by them to apply for refunds to cover their losses. But now lawyers for the Trump administration are vowing to appeal that decision.
15: Jay Foreman, the CEO of toy company Basic Fun, says his business was hit hard by tariffs.
16: It was, of course, very disappointing and upsetting to be subjected to tariffs.
15: Over the course of 2 days, Foreman said he received $450,000, about 7% of his total claim.
16: It's not a industry that has huge profit margins.
15: Now administration lawyers say they're going to appeal the move that allowed for those refunds. Mike Dubusky, ABC News.
0: Coming up after traffic and weather, Tinder goes old school. It's 3:36.
17: Are you really going to believe April McLean Delaney's lies about DeSantis and David Trone? David's compiled a 100% voting record on women's reproductive rights. And while Delaney was the only Maryland Democrat to vote to allow ICE to detain immigrants without due process, David's paid for lawyers to protect them. And oh yeah, Delaney's voted with Trump 22% of the time, while David voted twice to impeach him. Delaney can keep lying. David will keep running.
18: I'm David Trone, and I approve this message.
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0: It's 3:38. Traffic and weather on WTOP. Brian Elbin is in the WTOP Traffic Center.
7: And an update on the crash in Lorton on Route 1. And we have been told by a caller that right at the intersection of Gunston Cove Road and Gunston Road, all lanes are blocked. The crash involving two vehicles in the intersection. And at last report, no police on scene. So probably best to just avoid the area if you can at this time. Otherwise, in Virginia, 95 southbound, going to be a little bit slow through Lorton until you get over the Occoquan. That is just typical volume delays. New reports of a crash, 395 northbound, just past the Springfield interchange. Not sure how many vehicles involved at this time. Elsewhere in Virginia, going to be a little bit slow getting to the American Legion Bridge on the inner loop of the Beltway. Once you get past that, should be able to get back up to speed as you travel through Montgomery County. Outer loop of the Beltway and the 270 Spur, going to be a little bit slow at that merge area. Once you get over the American Legion Bridge, should start to move better. In the district, Southwest Freeway headed out towards Virginia has heavy volume delays at this time. Same can be said for 395 northbound getting to the 14th Street Bridge. Waking up drained? Mattress Firm sleep experts will help you find the right bed for deeper rest at the Memorial Day sale. 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I'm Brian Albin, your next traffic report in less than 10 minutes.
0: 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Here's AccuWeather meteorologist John Furyk.
1: Pretty much wall-to-wall sunshine out there for this afternoon. We'll top out at 78. Humidity on the low side. Partly cloudy tonight, the low around 60. Pretty comfortable. Tomorrow, we start out June on a nice note. Sunshine and a few clouds, a high 79. Tuesday looks good as well. Sunny to partly cloudy up to 76. And then we'll start to warm up. We're back into the low 80s with a good deal of sunshine on Wednesday. Mid and upper 80s for Thursday. For WTOP, I'm meteorologist John Furyk.
0: It is 75 degrees in Rockville, 75 in Ashburn, 77 in Fort Washington at 3:40. Money News on WTOP with Charlie Pellett.
2: This is a Bloomberg Money Minute. The dating app Tinder wants to get some of its clients offline.
4: About 2 months ago, it launched a live event series that it's testing in LA, and it'll roll out to like other markets probably in the next few months. And daters can kind of sign up and meet other singles in person.
2: Samantha Kelly wrote the story for Bloomberg News.
4: The effort from Tinder is really to get more people off of the apps, like swiping and having conversations that don't necessarily lead anywhere, and meeting people in real life to see if there's a real connection.
2: But what about the other apps?
4: Bumble, one of its core rivals, recently launched an event series called IRL, which is happy hour, single events, and they've partnered with SoulCycle and Topgolf.
2: And regardless of whether there's an actual connection at the end of the event,
4: even if you don't meet somebody, at least you'll like come home with an interesting story.
2: Tinder is owned by Match Group, which also owns Hinge and OkCupid. From the Bloomberg Newsroom, I'm Charlie Peloton, WTOP.
0: It's 3:41. Virginia Governor Abigail Spanberger came into office pitching herself as a pragmatic, middle-of-the-road Democrat. But now she's increasingly clashing with members of her own party. Those disagreements include proposals from some Democrats to get rid of the tax exemptions for data centers.
5: You do have a governor in Spanberger who ran as a moderate. She served three terms in Congress and was regularly cited as the most bipartisan member of Congress and pledged to keep up that behavior once she became governor. Meanwhile, the Democrats in the legislature have increased the size of their majority in the House of Delegates. And you would argue that a lot of the new ones who have come in are to the left of Governor Spanberger. And I guess it's a symptom of these days. It's hard to be down the middle. And when you're in the middle, it causes friction.
0: Greg Schneider, who covers Virginia for The Washington Post. A restaurant in Culpeper is said to be a total loss, the result of a Saturday fire. Fire crews headed to Zandria's Taqueria on East Davis Street in downtown Culpeper. A little after 6 yesterday morning, the roof had collapsed. Smoke from the blaze could be seen for miles. In a Facebook post, owner Miguel Perez said the fire caused catastrophic damage to the building. He adds he is grateful beyond words that no one was injured. The owner says he does not yet know what the future holds for his restaurant. The Washington Post Weather Division, Capital Weather Gang, has separated from the Post after 18 years. It has rebranded to just Capital Weather and will run as an independent site and app. Coming up on WTOP, a new look into how COVID affects kids over time. More news in 90 seconds.
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0: It's 3:45. Thanks for being with us. The head of the World Health Organization is hailing 5 Ebola recoveries in eastern Congo.
20: 5 patients have recovered from a rare type of Ebola in eastern Congo, according to health officials, where an outbreak is spreading faster than the response. WHO Director General Tedros Adhanom Ghebreyesus announcing the news at the inauguration of a new Ebola treatment center in eastern Congo city of Bunia.
24: People can recover. Of course, we're working on vaccines and treatments, but that doesn't mean that people cannot recover from Ebola. So that's, I think, a strong message.
20: The current strain of Ebola has no approved treatment or vaccine. Doctors Without Borders is calling for expanded testing and faster aid deployment. Local anger over burial protocols has led to attacks on health centers. The latest official figures in the Democratic Republic of the Congo show more than 900 suspected cases of Ebola and at least 223 suspected deaths. I'm Julie Walker.
0: Newly released studies have looked at the effects of post-COVID symptoms on children. The research is being released by Children's National Hospital and the National Institutes of Health, which say this highlights both areas of concern and reassuring findings for families and doctors. The studies included mostly children with mild COVID symptoms, such as headaches, fatigue, forgetfulness, respiratory issues. It looked into the symptoms over a 12-month period to find out what stuck in kids who had COVID compared to those who did not have the virus. Researchers also tracked the mental health of those children, finding those who had COVID reported worse cognitive functioning than uninfected children, but not differences in their rates of anxiety or depression. Such insights will reportedly help guide screening and clinical care for families dealing with post-COVID concerns. Another study finding a new blood test aims to detect someone's propensity to developing cancer is showing promising results. The trial of the screening from a company called Galleri followed more than 140,000 people. ABC Medical contributor Dr. Darian Sutton has more on this technology.
25: You're looking for genetic DNA or DNA evidence of the cancer. Now, a positive test doesn't mean that you have cancer. A negative test doesn't mean that you're cancer-free. But this might be beneficial, especially for those difficult-to-find cancers. For example, cancers that we don't have formal screenings for, like ovarian cancer, pancreatic cancer, even certain head and neck cancers. So there's a lot of potential here, but likely more longer studies are needed to help to understand that benefit.
0: Now to the top stories we're working on at WTOP. Authorities say the victims of Friday's bus crash on I-95 that killed 5 people were all from Massachusetts. President Trump is floating the idea of headlining the Freedom 250 concert series that starts next month on the National Mall. Keep it here for full details on these stories and the minutes ahead. We're brought to you by Manny and Olga's Pizza. 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It's 3:48. Traffic and weather on WTOP. Brian Albin is in the WTOP Traffic Center.
7: And we're going to start off in Virginia. We mentioned in the last report a new crash on 395 northbound just beyond the Springfield interchange. It has a very large emergency response right now. So as you're coming up 95, when you continue on to 395, those three main lanes are now all shut down. Traffic is being diverted into the entrance ramp coming over from the outer loop of the Beltway onto 395 northbound. So essentially five lanes are having to squeeze into two. It's starting to cause a pretty significant backup in that Springfield area. Elsewhere in Virginia, Route 1 southbound at Gunston Cove Road and Gunston Road, a crash in the intersection has things blocked off in both directions. Leaving the district on DC 295 northbound, a caller reports a crash right before Route 50 involving one car off the road and two others in the roadway. No emergency response was on scene as of yet. Not seeing delays in that area quite yet. We're also getting reports of a crash on the outer loop of the Beltway near 202. Not yet sure which side of the roadway is affected. 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I'm Brian Albin. Your next traffic report in less than 10 minutes.
0: Now to AccuWeather meteorologist John Furyk.
1: The rain that we had over Memorial Day weekend didn't do much in terms of the drought across our area, so we definitely could use a little bit more rain, but it doesn't look like there's any coming over the next several days here. We're going to have plenty of sunshine for this afternoon, a high up to 78, and then partly cloudy for tonight. Comfortable, the low around 60. Tomorrow looks good, at least for any outdoor plans you might have. Sunshine and a few clouds, a high 79. Sunny to partly cloudy Tuesday, the high 76. And then we'll warm up. Mostly sunny Wednesday, high 83. Thursday, sunny, very warm, up to 87. And then we'll likely crack 90 by the time we get to Friday, and that heat continues into the weekend. For WTOP, I'm meteorologist John Furyk.
0: We are up to 77 degrees in Washington and in Upper Marlboro. 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Love your glass. Coming up on WTOP, some New Englanders were shaken up by a natural phenomenon from the skies yesterday. More news in 60 seconds.
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0: At 3:52. This sounded like thunder, but it came from a much higher place. A sonic boom was heard over a large part of New England Saturday afternoon. Reporter Ariel Metropolis from WCVB spoke to someone who might know what it was.
14: Dr. John Ebel from the Weston Observatory believes that this was a meteor breaking through the lower part of the atmosphere.
26: This was probably a piece of space rock.
14: Most of the tools at the Weston Observatory that monitor earthquakes didn't pick up anything related to this, but one of their instruments did pick up the loud boom sound that we heard.
26: If it's like half a mile across, it would be like the rock that wiped out the dinosaurs about 65 million years ago.
14: He says it's not unusual for space rocks to make it through the atmosphere, but they usually burn up. This meteor still made it through, which is why so many of us heard it.
0: Venice, Italy's growing flamingo population is finding refuge in wetlands that are recovering. Jane DeMosto is executive director of We Are Here Venice. She says no lagoon stays a lagoon forever.
11: Either they gradually get eroded away because the currents of the sea wash away all the sediments, and instead of a lagoon, you develop a marine bay, or because the lagoon is where there's an intersection of the rivers and the sea, that's how a lagoon forms. When the rivers bring in more sediments, then what the sea currents wash away, then it gradually silts up and becomes an extension of the land.
0: Last year, nearly 24,000 flamingos wintered in Venice, marking a record high. HBO's hit show Euphoria is airing its season 3 finale today.
12: They know something we don't. How do so many people get to be so evil?
15: It's human nature. We're selfish.
16: You was right all along. You and me, we was meant to be.
0: Series creator Sam Levinson and star Zendaya have both indicated that this is likely the end of the series as a whole, but HBO has not yet confirmed whether the Sunday episode is the season finale or the series finale. But young audiences turned out in droves to movie theaters around the country this weekend. An indie horror with internet origins beat the legacy franchise Star Wars at the box office.
17: It's like a maze. It just goes on and on. Sometimes I'm scared I'll get lost.
0: Backroom sold an astonishing $81 million in ticket sales in its first weekend in theaters. It easily topped the box office over Star Wars, The Mandalorian, and Grogu, which fell sharply to third place in its second weekend. Sports on WTOP, powered by Maximus, moving people and technology forward. Diane Roberts, can the Nats hold on?
18: That's exactly what I want to know. And the person who can answer that question is WTOP's Dave Preston. He is out at Nats Park. What's the update, Dave?
19: Hey, do not doubt the power of AHA and Take On Me. Nationals lead 4-2 in the eighth inning. They added insurance run when Andres Chaparro provided a pinch hit RBI double in the seventh. James Wood has a two-run homer while Luis Garcia Jr. has a solo blast. Zach Littell gets the start, tosses six-plus frames, allowing two runs on five hits while striking out five. The Nationals have the game in the hands of the bullpen. They lead San Diego 4-2, bottom of the eighth inning.
18: All right, now, thanks a lot, Dave. The Orioles held the Blue Jays at bay for a 9-5 win and split the four-game series. Colton Cowser was 2-for-3 with 4 RBI and 2 runs. The D.C. Defenders limp into the UFL postseason after dropping their fourth game in a row today to the Orlando Storm 29-23. Hyattsville's Francis Tiafo, ranked 19th, will be in French Open action tomorrow morning on the Suzanne Lenglen court. American Madison Keys, also ranked 19th, will be on that same court. The match right before Tiafo, she starts around 6 a.m. today. Marta Kashku beat four-time champ Iga Swiatek, so there will be a first-time women's French Open champ. And the U.S. men's national team already on the board thanks to a Serginho Dest goal in the sixth minute against Senegal in a World Cup warm-up. Diane Roberts, WTOP Sports.
0: Well, if you haven't heard, we'll tell you who might be subbing for the musical acts that have dropped out of the Great American State Fair on the National Mall this summer. Traffic and weather in 60 seconds.
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5: Over to Brian Albin in the traffic center.
6: And the top traffic incidents we're following for you right now. On 395 northbound, just after the Springfield interchange, a crash blocking the three main lanes. You are squeezing by in the entrance ramp from the outer loop of the Beltway to 395 northbound. Elsewhere, DC 295 northbound, right before Route 50, a caller reports a crash involving three vehicles. And on the outer loop of the Beltway in Prince George's County near Arena Drive, reports of a vehicle fire blocking at least a lane. The WTOP Traffic Center is presented by Window Nation. Right now, buy four windows, get four free. Visit windownation.com today. I'm Brian Alba, your next traffic report in 10 minutes.
5: Now to AccuWeather meteorologist John Furyk.
7: A picture-perfect finish to the weekend weather-wise. We'll have plenty of sunshine.

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2: Some local students may be attending class at Arlington's Amazon campus this fall. I'm Grace Newton.
3: A raccoon tests positive for rabies in Alexandria. I'm Michael Toscano.
4: A rash of car break-ins in Silver Spring may be at the hands of multiple groups. I'm Luke Lukert.
5: Virginia's governor, who pitched a middle-of-the-road approach, is facing pushback from her own party. We'll talk about it. WTOP News Time, 4 o'clock.
6: From ABC News. I'm Mike Dubusky. Delaney Hall in Newark, New Jersey, has been at the center of the latest clashes between immigration enforcement and protesters, with reports of malnutrition, inadequate medical care, and unsanitary living conditions inside that facility. Three men were taken into custody last night during the latest standoff. New Jersey Attorney General Jennifer Davenport in a news conference says they're trying to tamp down on the violence.
7: Areas right now have been and are continuing to be swept, and we're continually reassessing as we're able to make sure that once the time comes that it is protected and it is made sure that it is safe.
6: Still no agreement between the U.S. and Iran as missile attacks rattle the Middle East this weekend.
8: A U.S. official tells ABC News several U.S. troops and civilian contractors suffered minor injuries from an Iranian missile attack this week in Kuwait. All returned to duty.
6: ABC's Ian Panel in Jerusalem. Health authorities say they can't keep up with the Ebola outbreak in the Democratic Republic of the Congo. Dr. Tedros Ghebreyesus, the head of the World Health Organization, overseeing the opening of a new treatment center in the city of Bunia today.
9: Everyone should take care of himself or herself and take care of each other as well. By doing that, we can stop this outbreak as soon as possible.
6: There are more than 900 suspected cases of the virus in the DRC. Officials in Laos confirmed two people remain missing in that flooded cave. So far, five of the missing miners have escaped and are recovering, but more rain is complicating rescue efforts.
10: This is monsoon season, and we're told another tropical downpour there has already flooded up the cave again. Now, the divers, though, they are not giving up, even looking for new cave entrances to cover all possibilities of finding them.
6: ABC News foreign correspondent Britt Klenet reporting from Hong Kong. 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
11: It is 4:02 on a Sunday, May the 31st, 2026. Right now, 76 degrees as we head up to around 80. And a good afternoon to you. I'm Mike Murillo, our top local story. President Trump says he's stepping in to headline the opening of the Great American State Fair on the National Mall next month after several performers backed out. The event is organized by Freedom 250, a task force created to plan events leading up to the country's 250th anniversary. But after the original lineup was announced, more than half of the performers, including Martina McBride and Bret Michaels, dropped out, saying they didn't realize the group's connection to the president. In a post over the weekend, the president says he understood why artists are hesitant and suggested he could take the stage himself. An advisor to the group now confirming to the Washington Post that the president will kick off the opening ceremony. Some places are known for the rivers that run through them, but here in D.C., a building that just sold has something a little different running through it. WTOP's Del Walters has more.
12: Try I-395. The historic Liberty Loan Building has been that way since 1918. The building, located at 401 14th Street Southwest, spans 174,000 square feet and overlooks the tidal basin. A Northern Virginia businessman bought it for $17 million. He gets a piece of D.C. history. The government says it unloads a costly, underused federal asset. This one comes with history that happens to be located near the Jefferson Memorial. Del Walters, WTOP News.
11: Arlington County school leaders are close to finalizing a deal that would move Arlington Community High School to Amazon's HQ2 campus in Pentagon City as soon as the fall. WTOP's Grace Newton has more.
2: The school would occupy two floors of the Amazon building and the Metropolitan Park complex with a separate entrance. And according to Jeff Chambers with Arlington Public Schools, Amazon will provide the space rent-free.
13: However, we are responsible for routine maintenance, which we're currently estimating at about $25,000 annual.
2: Around 300 students attend the alternative high school. Amazon announced it would provide the space last year after plans to include the school in the Penn Place development were delayed. Public school leaders still need to finalize the 30-year lease. Final approval is slated for June.

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1: It is 4:04. A raccoon in Alexandria has tested positive for rabies, and now the city's health department is warning you. If you live in the area, be on alert. WTOP's Michael Toscano has more.
2: Warning targets the East Glebe Road area in the Potomac Yard section of Alexandria. This after a dog and a raccoon tangled last week. The dog's owner was also potentially exposed while getting the dog away from the raccoon, which was later killed, its test coming back positive. Alexandria's health department says stay away from wild, stray, or feral animals. Make sure your dogs and cats are up to date with their vaccinations. Thoroughly wash any wound, get medical help, and notify animal control. Michael Toscano, WTOP News.
1: A council member is saying that a rash of car break-ins in her Montgomery County district are coming at the hands of several different groups. WTOP's Luke Lukert has details.
3: Over the past week, several cars have been broken into in Silver Spring, including at several county parking garages. Council member Kate Stewart says in a statement that Montgomery County police have apprehended suspects using security camera footage there, but they believe multiple groups have been involved in roving break-ins in neighborhoods. According to police crime summaries, car parts were stolen. Residents in the area are encouraged to share any doorbell or outside camera footage with them as they continue to investigate. Luke Luger, WTOP News.
1: The Washington Post popular weather team, Capital Weather Gang, is breaking off after nearly two decades. They're rebranding as just Capital Weather and launching their own independent site and app. It actually started as a blog back in 2004 before teaming up with the Post a few years later. And even now, they say they'll step in when major weather events hit. In a farewell message, the team says they're grateful to the Post for helping them grow from a small blog into one of the country's top weather communities. Still to come here on WTOP in Money News, getting help building wealth. We'll have some tips. It's 4:06.
4: Are you really going to believe April McLean Delaney's lies about DeSantis and David Trone? David's compiled a 100% voting record on women's reproductive rights. And while Delaney was the only Maryland Democrat to vote to allow ICE to detain immigrants without due process, David's paid for lawyers to protect them. And oh yeah, Delaney's voted with Trump 22% of the time, while David voted twice to impeach him. Delaney can keep lying. David will keep running.
5: I'm David Trone, and I approve this message.
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1: Traffic and weather here on WTOP. Over to Brian Albin in the traffic center.
10: And it continues to be slow for people getting to 395 northbound from 95 northbound. The crash activity is just beyond the Springfield interchange. It is blocking the three main lanes. Two lanes are getting by to the right. Those are the entrance ramp lanes from the Capitol Beltway. Once you get past that, should be better on your way up towards the district. Elsewhere in Virginia, inner loop of the Beltway continues to be slow from Tyson's all the way up until the American Legion Bridge. It's also slow getting to the bridge from the GW Parkway northbound in that direction. In the district, Southwest Freeway headed out towards Virginia, moving very slowly at this time, but once you get to the Case Bridge, you should be able to pick up speed on your way into Virginia. Getting out of the district towards Maryland, DC 295 northbound as you come off the 11th Street Bridge, going to be slow until you get past Pennsylvania Avenue Southeast. The crash on DC 295 northbound right before you get to Kenilworth Avenue and Route 50. The three cars involved have now all been moved off to the side of the road. Still inside the Beltway, BW Parkway southbound right beyond the Beltway, going to be slow. There's been a mobile work zone in that area throughout the day, maybe blocking a left lane. On the Beltway outer loop near 202, there have been reports of a vehicle fire. It does appear that you're losing at least a lane as you head up northbound on the outer loop of the Beltway. Selling your car, watch out for fake payments, unsafe meetups, endless haggling. Or you could just sell to Fitzgerald and know exactly who you're dealing with. Go to FitzBuysCars.com today. I'm Brian Albin, your next traffic report in less than 10 minutes.
1: Now to AccuWeather meteorologist John Furyk.
11: A beautiful finish to the month of May this afternoon. We'll have plenty of sunshine out there.
9: Temperatures into the upper 70s. Few spots could touch 80. A great day for any outdoor plans you might have. Partly cloudy tonight, the low around 60. Tomorrow looks good to start June. Sunshine and a few clouds, a high 79. Tuesday, also very nice. Sunny to partly cloudy, the high 76. And we'll start to warm up. Wednesday, we're back into the low 80s, mid and upper 80s. Thursday, for WTOP, I'm meteorologist John Feerick.
10: And right now, we have 76 degrees Hydesville, 78 degrees Herndon, 77 degrees Foggy Bottom in D.C. 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Here is Amy Morris.
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12: My audience loves to know about generational wealth.
11: Haley Sachs, also known as Mrs. Dow Jones and author of Future Rich Person, talked with Bloomberg Businessweek Daily. She says different generations handle money differently, and what works for Gen X might not work for millennials.
12: Cost of living has gone up 67%, but wages have gone up 7%. Inflation, student debt, AI. And so there needs to be new rules that meet us where we are at now.
11: And Sachs says she even noticed a difference between financial advice books for women versus men.
12: Information for women that was like so based in deprivation, like rewashing your paper towels, or the information for men was about investing, but it was so jargon heavy.
11: And she says the old rules of getting rich assumed a linear life, job, house, marriage, retirement, in that order. But life isn't like that anymore, and financial strategies also have to change. She says the most expensive mistake people make is waiting. From the Bloomberg Newsroom, I'm Amy Morris on WTOP.
10: And still to come here on WTOP, we're going to talk to the Washington Post about when it comes to Governor Abigail Spanberger and where she may be clashing with members of her own party. That story's still to come. It's 412.
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5: It is 4:14. I'm Mike Murillo. Thanks for being with us. Virginia's Governor Abigail Spanberger came into office pitching herself as a pragmatic, middle-of-the-road Democrat, but now she's increasingly clashing with members of her own party. Those disagreements are spilling out into public fights over policy and priorities. Earlier, we were joined by Greg Schneider, who covers Virginia for the Washington Post, and he's been digging into what's behind it.
6: Democrats control the legislature in Virginia, both the House of Delegates and the state Senate. So when they passed a bunch of bills earlier this year during the legislative session, and their fellow Democrat is in the executive mansion, they expected that most of them would be enacted. But instead, Spanberger issued 40-some vetoes of their legislation, and that rubbed some of the Democrats the wrong way. She told them to try again on a few priorities, such as allowing collective bargaining for all public employees and setting up a retail market for cannabis. She did approve some of their other priorities, but of course it's the ones where she was at odds with the Democrats that are causing sort of a ruckus.
5: As we see these disagreements over things like labor issues, immigration, other priorities, what do those fights tell us about the direction of the Democratic Party in a state like Virginia?
6: It's tricky to read too much into it, but you do have a governor in Spanberger who ran as a moderate. She served 3 terms in Congress and was regularly cited as the most bipartisan member of Congress and pledged to keep up that behavior once she became governor. Meanwhile, the Democrats in the legislature have increased the size of their majority in the House of Delegates, and you would argue that a lot of the new ones who have come in are to the left of Governor Spanberger. So their priorities are a little more aggressively what you'd call progressive than what the governors are. So you're seeing a little bit of a split, and I guess it's a symptom of these days. It's hard to be down the middle. Both Republicans and Democrats are tending to go more toward their, I guess, extremes. And when you're in the middle, it causes friction.
5: You know, how are Democratic leaders and lawmakers in the Commonwealth responding to these disagreements that are playing out?
6: Well, one thing that it's done is it's led or it's contributed to a standoff over the state budget. And there's a deadline at the end of June. If Virginia doesn't have a 2-year state budget, the government will start to shut down. And that's never happened in Virginia. And you wouldn't expect it to happen when you have unified government. But the Senate Democrats want to discontinue a tax exemption for data centers and use massive amount of money that would free up for other priorities, whereas Governor Spanberger and some leaders in the House of Delegates think that it's going back on promises to get rid of that tax exemption and would discourage economic development. So there's a bit of a showdown over that. And if they don't resolve it by the end of the month, you'll see a shutdown like we haven't seen in modern memory in Virginia. So that's one tangible product of this kind of dysfunction.
5: Are you hearing from the governor on this at all?
6: She has given a lot of interviews and talked about sticking to her campaign promises to focus on practical issues for people. The other thing that her team says is that the governor is something of a policy wonk. And when she looks at these pieces of legislation, if she sees flaws in them, she wants to fix them. Whereas the counter argument is that often in Virginia, if legislation gets through and there are some little flaws in it, well, the legislature will come back next year and fix it. And Spanberger has a bit more of a perfectionist approach. This is the storyline where she wants to get it right the first time. So if it's not right now, let's not pass it yet. Let's tinker with it some more, bring it back up next year and do it then. That's also sort of a practical way that she's been at odds with some of the traditions of the General Assembly.
5: That is Greg Schneider, who covers Virginia for The Washington Post. Now look at the top stories we're working on this afternoon. The U.S. holding firm with Iran as new action unfolds in the Strait of Hormuz. This comes as there are new signs of strain on the economy, but the White House says prices aren't rising as much as they could be. Keep it here for full details on these stories in the minutes ahead. It is 4:18 at WTOP. Let's go over to Brian Albin in the traffic center.
7: And a couple of crash scenes in Virginia remaining status quo, starting off in Lorton on Route 1 southbound at Gunston Cove Road and Gunston Road intersection. It is still the right lane that is being blocked off, causing a pretty heavy backup there on Route 1 southbound in that area. And then on 395 northbound, the three main left lanes continue to be blocked off for a crash cleanup right after the Springfield interchange. The way you're getting by is by merging into the entrance lanes from the Capitol Beltway. So it is five lanes down to two in that area. Into the district, going to be slow on the southeast southwest freeway in both directions, as some folks perhaps leaving the Navy Yard after today's Nationals game. Also on the DC side of things, DC 295 southbound, once you cross the Maryland line, going to be slow until you get past East Capitol Street. That's just volume delays. And on the outer loop of the Beltway in Maryland, there was the report of a vehicle fire before 202. Not sure if that's gone, but we are at the very least still seeing some residual delays in that area. Once you're beyond the Beltway in Maryland, all the major roadways moving well, except for the BW Parkway southbound before and after Route 32. 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I'm Brian. I'll be your next traffic report in less than 10 minutes.
5: Now to 7 News First Alert meteorologist Jordan Evans. And the day is shaping out to be a decent one for folks.
8: Oh, yeah, a lot better than what we saw yesterday with lighter winds. Our temperatures a few degrees warmer. We had a chilly start this morning, but definitely some nice temperatures now, 75 to 78 degrees. This will be our highs for today. We'll drop into the 60s again tonight. Not as chilly tomorrow morning, but still some upper 50s, low 60s on the map. By Monday afternoon, though, June 1st, we're back up to 81 degrees. Back to the 70s on Tuesday. That's our final day in the 70s as the warm-up starts to take shape by Wednesday. Highs around 83. Thursday, we're up to 87 degrees, and then Friday easily pushing 90 for afternoon temperatures. And I think next weekend we'll have 90s on Saturday and some upper 80s by Sunday, and humidity slowly on the increase as well. That could eventually lead to a couple of storm chances once we get into next weekend again. College Park, 76 degrees now, 75 at Dulles, and Waldorf, 77 degrees.
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5: It is 4:22. How about this? Montgomery County first responders had to make an unusual rescue this afternoon. A horse fell through a pedestrian bridge off of the trail at Patuxent River State Park. Responders initially got there looking for an injured trail hiker when they discovered the horse. animal's leg, which was injured after the fall, had gone through the wooden planks. A technical rescue team from Montgomery County Fire and Rescue and a veterinarian successfully sedated and freed the horse. The rider was uninjured and the hiker refused medical treatment. We're past Memorial Day. The days are longer. The weather's warming up and more drivers are hitting the roads. But this also marks what AAA calls the 100 deadliest days for teen drivers. WTOPC in Crawford explains what you can do to help keep your kids safe when they're behind the wheel.
12: The numbers are as shocking as they are heartbreaking. AAA estimates that teen driving-related deaths jumped by 30% between Memorial Day and Labor Day. Jonathan Isani is an associate professor of health policy and management at the Johns Hopkins Bloomberg School of Public Health. He says all new drivers can have issues behind the roads that lead to trouble, but it's especially worse for teens behind the wheel.
13: Because of their brain development, and they're having difficulty kind of calibrating risk just because their frontal lobes haven't fully developed.
12: Isani says it's up to parents to set rules for teen drivers, limit the number of friends they have in the car, no phone use while driving, and no impairments like drugs or alcohol. Ian Crawford, WTOP News.
5: Health insurance claims can be denied for a variety of reasons, but there are ways to get those denials approved. 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
14: 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But you can also use it to your advantage.
15: 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It's going to identify reasons, match against your plan's coverage language, and say something like this. I received a health insurance denial letter. I'm going to paste it below. Identify the stated reason for denial, find any contradictions, and write a formal appeal letter citing my plan's own language.
14: Appeals can be successful anywhere from 40 to 90% of the time, depending on the type of claim. In case you missed those details, Kim's laying it all out for you tomorrow.
15: In Monday's newsletter, and if you sign up right now at getkim.com, it'll be right in your inbox.
14: Ralph Fox, WTOP News.
5: 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Time to bring in Frank Hanrahan.
16: All right, Nats, the Padres just went final from Nats Park, and our Dave Preston was there.
17: Nationals take their third straight series by topping San Diego 4-2. Frank, Luis Garcia Jr. breaks a scoreless tie in the fourth with a leadoff home run. James Wood adds a two-run shot in the fifth, while Andres Chaparro's pinch-hit RBI double in the seventh provides additional insurance. Zach Littell gets the win after striking out five over six-plus innings. The Nationals go 16-12 in May, wrapping up the month with a 4-2 win over San Diego.
16: Yeah, heck of a competition for the Nats, as they are really doing some good baseball as of late. Two games over 500. Meantime, O's inching closer to 500, beat Toronto 9-5 at Camden Yards. You know, Mike, they implemented the automatic balls and strikes system this year.
5: Yeah, we've been watching.
16: Well, did you hear about this? There was a rare glitch during the A's game against the Yankees last night. Yes, a glitch. Who would have thought that was going to be possible?
5: Everybody. Anyway, sorry.
16: There was a pitch to an A's left-hander in the fourth inning, confirmed as a strike, even though the replay showed it missed the zone by a little less than an inch. So there are some rarities here with this automatic balls and strikes.
5: So what did they do?
16: They lost their challenge. It didn't make any sense. So that's the problem. They didn't get it right. I thought that was the point of all this, to get it right. USA men's soccer tuning up for the World Cup, leading Senegal 2-1. That is at halftime. Team USA's first World Cup game is against Paraguay on June the 12th. Frank Hanrahan, WTOP Sports.
5: Thank you, Frank. And coming up, after traffic and weather, tensions with Iran are still high as the U.S. keeps pressure on in the region. It is 427.
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5: Traffic and weather time here on WTOP. How are things looking out there, Brian?
7: Well, the top traffic incidents we're following for you, Mike, right now, 395 northbound, just past the Springfield interchange. The crash has now been reduced to just the two left lanes, so it's now three right lanes getting you by. Delays of about a mile as you come up 95 northbound towards the Mixing Bowl. 66 westbound, a new crash blocks the left lane just after Route 29. Police presence is on scene. It's also slow on the inner loop of the Beltway, getting from Tyson's up to the American Legion Bridge. Free battery testing, free battery charging, and replacement batteries that fit your needs. 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I'm Brian Albin, your next traffic report in less than 10 minutes.
5: All right, and for this afternoon, we've seen the highs about now, the upper 70s. Now we're going to go down to the upper 50s tonight, then tomorrow mix of sun and clouds with highs in the low 80s. It is 429 at WTOP right now, 77 degrees in downtown Washington.
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5: And a good afternoon. I'm Mike Murillo. Anna Golden is our producer. The top stories we're following for you today. We begin with the Iran war. President Trump refusing to rush into a deal with Tehran until it meets stricter terms on the nuclear material. Meanwhile, the U.S. naval blockade is staying active in the region. This as American forces have disabled a fifth ship in the Strait of Hormuz.
24: This one was a Gambia-flagged vessel, which they said was attempting to go into an Iranian port and was given 20 separate warnings, according to Central Command. After the ship did not comply to the 20 warnings, they said, quote, a U.S. aircraft disabled the vessel by firing a Hellfire missile into the ship's engine room after Lion Star, that's the name of the ship's crew, failed to comply. The ship is no longer transiting to Iran.
5: That is News Nation's Robert Sherman. After being stationed in Gaza during the ceasefire, some Israeli soldiers are now speaking out about what they saw. They describe confusion over where the so-called yellow line was and say many troops were operating with a shoot-to-kill mindset. One soldier says when he was deployed, human life in Gaza didn't feel valued.
25: The AP has documented civilians being shot at near or on the yellow line, which have included children playing nearby. Well, Israel's army said that the area adjacent to the yellow line is an extremely sensitive operational environment, that there are signs saying that it is prohibited to approach. The army said that it does not shoot at people solely for coming towards the line, and that in general, the rules of engagement mean that there should be warning shots before force is taken. The army said that if there is immediate threat, however, soldiers are authorized to act.
5: That was Associated Press correspondent Sam Mednick reporting. There are new signs the economy may be feeling some strain, but the Trump administration is pushing back on that idea. New data this week shows inflation ticking up and the economy not growing as steadily as it has in the past. Higher gas prices are also adding pressure for a lot of people. But White House economic advisor Kevin Hassett tells ABC's Jonathan Carlin this week that prices aren't increasing as much as they could have.
26: Are you saying that Americans are not hurting? I mean, we're hearing that not just, I mean, a whole bunch of different economic indicators, but just talking to people. I mean, people seem anxious and uneasy about the economy, don't they?
27: Well, look, in the end, people look at their wallets and they decide how to vote. And if they look at their wallets and look at how much money they have after, you know, the increase in prices, they're going to find that they have a lot more money.
5: Hassett says the numbers show the economy is still holding steady. This week, a federal judge blocked the Trump administration's so-called anti-weaponization fund from moving forward. The temporary order freezes payments from the nearly $2 billion fund, with a hearing set for June the 12th to decide whether it should be stopped for the longer term. On ABC's This Week, Democratic Senator Cory Booker argued voters are growing frustrated with how power is being used in Washington.
1: You say it's Democrats, but I think this election, a lot of people are seeing more is on this ballot than right or left. It's really about right or wrong. If Congress is refusing to check the president, if Congress is surrendering its war powers to the president, the powers of the purse to the president, if this president is calling out by name judges that don't rule against him, attacking the judicial branch, what are we going to do?
5: The Trump administration says the fund is meant to compensate people who believe they were unfairly targeted, including those prosecuted for their roles in January the 6th. A new app is now available to help parents manage their child's Trump account. Fox's Jared Halpern has more from the White House.
3: Treasury Secretary Scott Bessent says Trump accounts are the most important government benefit for young people since the GI Bill, announcing an app now available on Google and Apple platforms for parents to manage the investment accounts. Parents can begin contributing to the accounts beginning on July 4th, and for children born between 2025 and 2028, the federal government is contributing a one-time $1,000 seed investment. Any adult can contribute as much as $5,000 a year. State and local governments and nonprofit organizations can also make contributions. As of last week, nearly 6 million accounts had been created. At the White House, Jared Halpern, Fox News.
5: Newark's mayor has put a curfew in place around Delaney Hall, an immigration detention center that holds ICE detainees. Protests have been happening there since Memorial Day weekend, with people raising concerns about conditions inside the New Jersey site. New Jersey Governor Mikey Sherrill says state police were sent in to keep order, and she's calling the protests a distraction from the goal of getting Homeland Security to improve conditions inside.
4: Restore visitation for families. Provide appropriate care and medical for all detainees, especially the most vulnerable. Give detainees a meaningful chance to review their cases. Stop pressuring them into signing deportation documents.
5: Now, the mayor's order in the city bars pedestrians from gathering on the road outside the center between 9 o'clock at night and 6 in the morning. Protests demanding accountability break out in Shelby, North Carolina. That's near Charlotte, after a now viral video shows a woman getting punched repeatedly by a police officer while she was under arrest. The video shows the officer, whose name was not released, punching Sherry Moore, even after another officer shows up to help. More now from ABC's Morgan Norwood.
6: Then a second officer runs into frame.
8: Let go! Let go!
6: But the first officer continues to punch her as she screeches in pain.
8: I got her!
6: Sheree Moore eventually handcuffed and at one point telling officers she's having a mental health crisis, saying she's not on her medication. Moore charged with breaking and entering, resisting arrest, and assault on a government official. Those charges later dropped.
5: The officer was fired, but Moore's family and demonstrators want the officer to face charges. Coming up after traffic and weather, the summer will bring more people back to the movies, and then a possible breakthrough in the fight against one of the deadliest forms of cancer. It's 4:36.
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5: Traffic and weather time on WTOP. How are things looking out on the roads, Brian Albus?
6: It's starting to look a little bit better in Springfield, Mike. The crash on 395 northbound just past the Springfield interchange has been all cleared out of the way. There are still going to be some residual delays as we had backups of over a mile in that area, but hopefully those will start to filter out in the next 15 minutes or so. We do have a crash on 66 westbound getting out of Arlington a little bit past Spout Run Parkway. And Route 29, it is going to be the left lane that's blocked. You're getting by single file to the right. Once you are trying to get to Virginia from the district, you're going to notice it's a little bit tough right now on the Southwest Freeway outbound. Likely just a matter of people getting out of the Navy Yard area after today's Nats game, but definitely heavy trying to get to the Case Bridge. Once you get over that, you should be good. Opposite direction, also slow getting over the 11th Street Bridge to northbound DC 295. You'll start to pick up speed once you get past Pennsylvania Avenue Southeast. DC 295 southbound slows down between Burroughs Avenue, East Capitol Street Southeast. That appears to just be volume related. And just in Maryland, maybe a couple pockets of volume on the Beltway. Nothing too crazy at this time. 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I'm Brian Albin. Your next traffic report in less than 10 minutes.
5: 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We go to AccuWeather meteorologist John Ferrick.
7: Pretty much wall-to-wall sunshine out there for this afternoon. We'll top out at 78. Humidity on the low side. Partly cloudy tonight, the low around 60. Pretty comfortable. Tomorrow we start out June on a nice note. Sunshine and a few clouds, a high 79. Tuesday looks good as well. Sunny to partly cloudy up to 76, and then we'll start to warm up. We're back into the low 80s with a good deal of sunshine on Wednesday, mid and upper 80s for Thursday. For WTOP, I'm meteorologist John Ferrick.
5: And right now, 77 degrees Springfield, 79 degrees Farragut Square in D.C., and we have 77 degrees in Laurel. 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Let's turn it over to Courtney Donahoe.
8: This is a Bloomberg Money Minute. The movie industry is getting its mojo back. This year, domestic box office receipts are up 14% from a year ago, and the months ahead look just as strong. Every weekend, there's no shortage of blockbusters. Devil Wears Prada, too.
9: I hope that's not what you're wearing to the dinner. That's all.
8: The Mandalorian and Grogu.
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12: It sure is.
8: And directors Steven Spielberg and Christopher Nolan returning to the theaters. Analysts expect the domestic box office to deliver its best summer performance since 2019. ComScore and Bloomberg Intelligence is forecasting between $4.1 billion and $4.3 billion in movie ticket sales this summer. A haul above $4 billion is on par with the pre-pandemic era. So grab some popcorn and enjoy.
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5: It is 4:41. A new drug shows benefit for patients with one of the deadliest kinds of cancer.
12: In a trial, patients with metastatic pancreatic cancer who took a new drug almost doubled their survival time. The daily pill, not chemotherapy, blocks a protein that fuels tumor growth. Of 500 patients, those who took the drug lived for a median of 13.2 months compared to 6.7 months for chemotherapy patients. The study was published in the New England Journal of Medicine, presented Sunday at the American Society for Clinical Oncology's meeting. The FDA plans to expedite its review. Brian Clark, ABC News.
5: It is 4:42. New research from Children's National and the NIH is giving us a better idea on how COVID-19 can affect kids over time. WTOP Sandy Kozel reports researchers say that they're learning some information that could help lead to better treatment.
13: There were three studies of youngsters in COVID. One identified symptoms that children experienced in the first 12 months after enrolling in the study. Some symptoms appeared early, others hung on or showed up months later. One infectious disease specialist says it helps them understand how post-COVID symptoms evolve and how they affect different age groups. Another study of 800 youths found children who had COVID reported reduced physical and cognitive functioning and more fatigue, pain, and sleep disturbances. But a third project was reassuring, finding no evidence that COVID-19 causes long-term heart damage in children. Sandy Kozel, WTOP News.
5: Frankie Valli is canceling the rest of his tour. The 92-year-old singer says he's stepping away from the road for the rest of the year to focus on his health, apologizing to fans who had tickets in hand. Valli has been in the middle of a long-running farewell tour called The Last Encores. The eight dates still scheduled across the country, again, are those that were called off, as the frontman of the Four Seasons says he's behind decades of hits, more than 100 million records sold worldwide, and he says he hopes to get healthy and get back on stage soon. Dua Lipa is officially married. The singer tied the knot with actor Callum Turner in a small private ceremony in London, surrounded by close family and friends. Photos show Lipa wearing a couture suit dress with gloves and a wide-brim hat, while Turner went with a classic navy suit. The couple had been together since 2024, got engaged last year, with Lipa previously saying she wanted to wait until after her world tour to get married. So far, neither of their representatives have commented on the wedding. Coming up on WTOP, a major investment is headed to Union Station with plans to upgrade and repair the historic hub.
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5: 446, the U.S. Transportation Department is announcing a nearly $470 million investment to upgrade Union Station in D.C. Transportation Secretary Sean Duffy says the funding will go towards structural repairs, security upgrades, and improvements to the passenger experience. Plans include fixing an aging roof, updating concourses, improving retail and public spaces inside the station, too. WTOP's Nick Iannelli talked with Washington Business Journal reporter Dan Cernovitz on this.
20: They referenced some structural improvements. They're going to make some concourse improvements. They say they're going to improve safety. They want to make Union Station more user-friendly.
21: We're going to maximize the station's revenue potential with retail, with parking, with office spaces, with digital signage, and a lot more. We're going to improve security, and we're going to invest in family-friendly infrastructure.
22: Obviously, Union Station is a huge place. When you put it in perspective, how big of an investment is that, $470 million?
20: In terms of the passenger, the pedestrian experience, some of it you might not necessarily see. Some of it's going to be infrastructure stuff and structural improvements that the public doesn't ordinarily interact with. It's part of the administration's dialogue about restoring that historical asset that is a major part of the Amtrak Northeast commuter line. And Secretary Duffy has talked a number of times about the importance of that particular piece of real estate. There are a number of different parties that are going to be at the table for this, including Amtrak, obviously, and the Union Station Redevelopment Corporation. All of these parties, as well as USDOT, have been trying to get on the same page about what needs to happen next. Further out, of course, is a question of the expansion. There is a substantial expansion that the various parties have been working on for years. And when the administration changed, those plans were kind of put on hold. Secretary Duffy said, hey, we got to get the existing space in better shape before we can start talking about expanding. But that's all in the future. And so this is the first step, theoretically, toward that.
22: There's been some tension over who controls Union Station. How would you say this funding fits into the broader push by the federal government to take over management at the station?
20: I would definitely say that this is an extension of that. Obviously, a few years ago, Amtrak tried to take control of the commercial lease, and they got locked into a eminent domain battle. They finally won it. They agreed to pay like $500 million for the rights to that space. And then the change in administrations and the Trump administration said, no, we want that space. And in order to do that, they needed to agree to a fairly complex deal involving multiple parties, including the USRC, that took a while to materialize. And now with this $466 million in investment, that's a sign that things are moving ahead. It's a very complicated process, but things are advancing out there.
5: And that was Washington Business Journal reporter Dan Cernovitz. It is 4:49 at WTOP. Time to check on traffic for you. 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
6: Starting off in the district, northbound 395 in the 3rd Street Tunnel, the split to New York Avenue is where there's been reports of a crash. May have been cleared out of the roadway by now, but still seeing some minor delays in that area. The heavier delays in the district, though, are getting out of the southwest quarter near Navy Yard as folks exit for the Nationals game that was earlier this afternoon. Southwest Freeway out bound towards Virginia, going to be heavy volume until you get over the Case Bridge. Opposite direction, northbound 695 on your way to the 11th Street Bridge, going to be on the brakes until you get over the bridge, and DC 295 carries on past Pennsylvania Avenue Northeast. Into Virginia, the crash is on 66 westbound after the 29 and Spout Run merge area. That is blocking the left lane. It's tying things up all the way back into the Roslyn area at this time. 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I'm Brian Albin. Your next report in less than 10 minutes.
5: All right, now we go to 7 News First Alert meteorologist Jordan Evans, and we got such a great day today for the most part.
0: Yeah, lots of sun, humidity is low, and this is our final day of May, and it's definitely feeling much more like late spring with these temperatures around 78 degrees. Tomorrow, it's almost a repeat, up to 80. We'll have a few more clouds early in the morning, then some sun for the afternoon, but our humidity stays low throughout most of the week. A slow increase in the humidity by Friday into next weekend as the dew point finally approaches 60 degrees, so that means enough moisture out there likely next weekend for some storm chances to return. Right now, the chance of 20%. As of not a weekend washout as expected, but some isolated pop-up storms are expected there with 90-degree temperatures by next weekend as well. For tomorrow, we're at 80 once again, Tuesday at 77, then we're back up to 83 Wednesday afternoon as well. Woodbridge at 78 degrees now, Georgetown 79, and Germantown, Maryland 75.
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5: Coming up on WTOP, people across New England heard a loud boom, and many are still wondering what it was. Well, now we have an answer for you. We'll tell you just ahead.
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5: It is 4:53. A sonic sound was heard over a large part of New England Saturday afternoon, like thunder, but different. Many Bostonians reported hearing the barrier-breaking boom, and reporter Ariel Metropolis with ABC affiliate WCVB spoke with someone who might know what it was.
27: Dr. John Ebel from the Weston Observatory believes that this was a meteor breaking through the lower part of the atmosphere.
28: This was probably a piece of space rock.
27: Most of the tools at the Weston Observatory that monitor earthquakes didn't pick up anything related to this, but one of their instruments did pick up the loud boom sound that we heard.
28: If it's like half a mile across, it would be like the rock that wiped out the dinosaurs about 65 million years ago.
27: He says it's not unusual for space rocks to make it through the atmosphere, but they usually burn up. This meteor still made it through, which is why so many of us heard it.
5: Get set for a rare blue micromoon this weekend.
29: Get ready for a rare blue micromoon this weekend. It's the most distant and smallest looking full moon of the year. A blue moon occurs every 2 to 3 years when a second full moon squeezes into a single month. May 1st saw this month's first full moon. The upcoming full moon will be further from Earth than usual, at a distance of over 250,000 miles. That will make the moon seem a bit smaller and dimmer. I'm Haya Pinjwani.
5: Two TikTok challenges are proving, well, to be dangerous.
30: Kids ending up in the ER after falling ill to Benadryl overdoses in an attempt to induce hallucinations. Five teens in 1 week ending up in a San Diego hospital. And in Provo, Utah, a teenager involved in a near-fatal crash. His skull crushed while couch surfing, in which a couch is towed by a vehicle with a passenger riding or standing on it while the driver speeds and turns erratically.
5: That's Fox's Gary Baumgarten reporting. It is 4:55 WTOP. That means it's time for sports, powered by Maximus, moving people and technology forward. What's going on, Frank Hanrahan?
31: Well, the Nationals continue to be one red-hot ball club as they beat San Diego 4-2 to post their third straight series win. Luis Garcia Jr., James Wood, homering. Zach Littell tossing 6-plus solid innings to get the victory. Nats just won 16 games in the month of May for the first time since August 2023. So they've won 16 games in a month for the first time in 3 years almost, and only the second time since June 2021. And they just won three straight series over playoff contenders Atlanta, Cleveland, and now San Diego. Orioles getting closer to 500. Beat Toronto 9-5 at Camden Yards. USA men's soccer is tuning up for the World Cup, and hopefully this is where they can tune up not making bad mistakes, because they made A really bad one as Senegal has equalized 2-2 in the 57th minute. Team USA's first World Cup game is against Paraguay on June 12th. French Open, notable winners, Alexander Zverev on the men's side. On the women's side, 3-seed Iga Swiatek was taken out by Marta Kostyuk of Ukraine. And so both men and women's side pretty much wide open because the defending champion, Coco Gauff, was eliminated yesterday. Aryna Sabalenka is likely the favorite now to win on the women's side. NBA Finals, San Antonio gets there, beating the Oklahoma City Thunder last night. So game one will be Wednesday night in San Antonio, the Spurs and the Knicks. I'm Frank Hanrahan, WTOP Sports.
5: Thank you, Frank. Just ahead on WTOP, the latest on the protests outside of a New Jersey ICE detention facility. It led to some arrests over last night. Some of those protests. We'll have the latest coming up.
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5: Traffic and weather here on WTOP. Let's see how the roads are looking with Brian Albin.
6: The top traffic incidents we're following for you right now on the outer loop of the Beltway through Prince George's County on the way to Route 4. Caller telling us of a crash involving multiple vehicles. Fire department on its way there, but seeing a pretty significant backup in that area at this time. It's also going to be slow in Arlington on 66 westbound. A crash blocks the left lane just after Spout Run Parkway and Route 29. Those delays start near Roslyn. 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I'm Brian Albin. Your next traffic report with Alan Etter in 10 minutes.
5: Now to 7 News First Alert meteorologist Jordan Evans.
7: Mainly clear this evening. Temperature is in the 60s by 9 o'clock. Will be around 60 degrees for tomorrow morning. Mostly cloudy to start your Monday, then more sunshine late in the afternoon with a high temperature of 80 degrees. For tomorrow night, just a few clouds and lows in the 50s across the area. And by Tuesday, down to 77 for a high. And the First Alert Weather Center meteorologist Jordan Evans.
5: And right now we have 77 degrees in Tyson, 77 degrees in Waldorf, and 76 degrees at Lafont Plaza in D.C.
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8: Here's a news flash for you. News happens here in a hurry.
4: And it's all over the map. So that's where WTOP reporters are. Beltsville to Burke.
8: Got it covered.
4: Georgetown to Gaithersburg.
8: Yep, there too.
4: WTOP. News happens here. 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News happens here. What?

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1: American economy. Kevin Hassett, director of the White House National Economic Council, speaking with Jonathan Karl on ABC's This Week earlier today.
2: Are you saying the Americans are not hurting? I mean, we're hearing that not just, I mean, a whole bunch of different economic indicators, but just talking to people. I mean, people anxious and uneasy about the economy, don't they?
3: Well, look, in the end, people look at their wallets and they decide how to vote. And if they look at their wallets and look at how much money they have after, you know, the increase in prices, they're going to find that they have a lot more money.
1: Meanwhile, President Trump is now floating the idea of a Make America Great Again rally in place of a Freedom 250 event that's seen a number of musical acts drop out in recent days.
4: The majority of musicians slated for the Freedom 250 State Fair, a Trump-backed event, are now pulling out. Several of the artists said they weren't filled in on the event. They were misled about the nature of it. One of them even said they were surprised to see their name on the list. Those who are ditching the event include Martina McBride, Brett Michaels, Young MC, and the Commodores.
1: ABC News senior White House correspondent Selena Wang. Freedom 250 is affiliated with a task force President Trump set up to organize events surrounding the 250th anniversary of the U.S.'s founding. It's separate from a nonpartisan group called American 250. WHO head Dr. Tedros Ghebreyesus traveling to the Democratic Republic of Congo this weekend, the epicenter of that ongoing Ebola outbreak, and overseeing the opening of a new Ebola treatment facility in Bunia.
5: The key is the community. And this should be everybody's business. Every citizen should care.
1: And three people were taken into custody last night at a protest outside a New Jersey migrant detention facility where detainees allege inhumane treatment. 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
6: It's 5:02 on this Sunday, May 31st, 78 degrees, and we are in for a stretch of sunshine this week. Good afternoon. I'm Sarah Jacobs. Our top local stories this hour, the organizers behind the Great American State Fair now say President Trump himself will headline the opening ceremony of the fair with a rally June 24th. Several musical guests had backed out of the event, which is part of the celebration of America's 250th anniversary. Some of those artists, including Brett Michaels, the Commodores, and Martina McBride, withdrew over security issues and concerns about the event's political ties. On social media this weekend, Trump announced he was working on the rally, quote, to take the place of these highly paid third-rate artists. Others, including Flo Rida and Vanilla Ice, still plan to perform. The Great American State Fair opens June 25th and runs through July 10th on the National Mall. Students with the Arlington Community High School could be attending class in Amazon's Pentagon City headquarters starting this fall. The story from WTOP's Grace Newton.
7: The space has already been constructed to meet the alternative high school's requirements, but the school board still needs to provide final approval.
8: The entry is on floor one. And an elevator to floor four is where the actual school is.
7: At last week's school board meeting, Jeff Chambers with Arlington County Schools explained students would have a separate entrance from Amazon workers using the building.
8: There is no rent required during the lease term.
7: However, the school system will still pay around $25,000 per year in routine maintenance costs. Around 300 students attend the alternative high school. Most are above the traditional high school age, are immigrants, or don't speak English as a first language. Final approval for the 30-year lease is slated for June. Grace Newton, WTOP News.
6: Health officials in Alexandria are warning residents about wild or feral animals that might have rabies. Here's WTOP's Michael Toscano.
9: The Alexandria Health Department says what is described as an aggressive raccoon had a run-in with a dog and its owner last week in the Potomac Yard area, with the dog potentially exposed to rabies. The raccoon was captured and killed and it later tested positive. The dog is under observation for symptoms. AHD advises people in the Potomac Yard area to be careful around wildlife and say if there is an encounter, thoroughly wash any wound, get medical help, and contact Alexandria Animal Control. Michael Toscano, WTOP News.
6: Manassas City Public Schools will offer free breakfast and lunch to all children this summer. It's through the USDA Summer Food Service Program. Meals are provided on a first-come, first-served basis. They'll be served at Round Elementary School, Mayfield Intermediate School, and Osborne High School.

0: Virginia Governor Abigail Spanberger established herself as a moderate Democrat while serving in Congress. And now, as governor, she has clashed with her fellow Democrats over things like a cannabis marketplace and a proposal to eliminate tax exemptions for data centers. Greg Schneider covers Virginia for the Washington Post. He tells WTOP the middle of the road can be a difficult place to be.
1: You do have a governor in Spanberger who ran as a moderate. She served three terms in Congress and was regularly cited as the most bipartisan member of Congress and pledged to keep up that behavior once she became governor. Meanwhile, the Democrats in the legislature have increased the size of their majority in the House of Delegates. And you would argue that a lot of the new ones who have come in are to the left of Governor Spanberger. And I guess it's a symptom of these days. It's hard to be down the middle. And when you're in the middle, it causes friction.
0: That is the Washington Post's Greg Schneider. A Montgomery County council member says a recent string of car break-ins in her district is being carried out by several different groups. WTOP's Luke Lukert has details.
2: Over the past few weeks, multiple cars have been broken into across the Silver Spring area, including at several county parking garages. In a statement, Councilmember Kate Stewart says Montgomery County Police have arrested suspects using security camera footage in those garages. However, they believe the break-ins are being committed by multiple groups that are moving through neighborhoods. Police crime summaries indicate that car parts have been stolen. Residents in the affected area are encouraged to share any doorbell or outside camera footage with investigators as the case remains under investigation. Luke Luger, WTOP News.
0: There was an unusual stray animal call on Maryland's eastern shore yesterday. An escaped emu wandered into the roadways near the heavily traveled Salisbury Bypass. Emus, if you've seen the commercials, are large, flightless birds, some as tall as 6 feet. For almost 3 hours, Maryland State troopers and the big bird's owner tracked it near the Ocean City exit off the bypass. Using a dog leash, troopers did finally round up the bird. It had apparently been clipped by a passing vehicle, but it's okay, and there's no word on how it got loose. Coming up on WTOP in Money News, an automaker is looking to tap into the family affordability market. Traffic and weather in 60 seconds.
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0: 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Here's Brian Albin in the traffic center.
7: Well, it's Alan Etter going to take over now. We've got a few things going on at the moment on the outer loop of the Beltway, Prince George's County, after the big water tower near Joint Base Andrews. They're dealing with a crash that's impacting multiple lanes involving multiple vehicles. Do be cautious through that area. The fire department's on the scene now. It's going to take some time for them to sort all this out. Got a new crash now in Alexandria, in a loop in the express lanes. The left side is blocked there. One lane getting by on the right. The backup is getting pretty significant through there now. Directly on the other side of the Beltway in Virginia, in a loop approaching the GW Parkway, the earlier crash is cleared, but the backup is significant, trying to recover from what was a pretty minor crash under heavy volume at the moment to get across the Legion Bridge. Still in Virginia, westbound 66, just after Langston Boulevard, Route 29. The crash cleanup still underway, blocking the left lane. Still a significant backup through there, almost back to Fort Myer. In Maryland, the vehicle fire that was on the outer loop of the Beltway before 202 is all cleared up now. Traffic is moving again at speed. D.C. Fire was out looking for a crash in the 3rd Street Tunnel before New York Avenue. I don't think they found anything. Units there back in service. Everything else is just volume. Heavy outbound Southeast-Southwest Freeway and on the outbound bridges. Clearing out from the Nats game and leaving Lorton, southbound 95. Heavy and slow as usual over the Occoquan River. 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I'm Alan Etter with your next traffic report in about 10 minutes.
0: 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First Alert meteorologist Jordan Evans.
6: Mainly clear this evening with temperatures falling into the 60s by 9 o'clock. We'll see wake-up time tomorrow with a temperature of 60 with mostly cloudy skies. So some clouds to start your Monday, then back to sunshine for the afternoon with a high temperature around 80 degrees. For tomorrow night, just a few clouds and a low of 55. For Tuesday, back to sunny skies and a few afternoon clouds with lower high temperatures at 77. That's our final day in the 70s as the mid-80s return by Wednesday and the warm-up continues through next week. And the First Alert Weather Center, meteorologist Jordan Evans.
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8: This is a Bloomberg Money Minute. If this is what comes to mind when you think of a Chrysler...
9: Even rich Corinthian leather, Chrysler Engineering achieves fuel economy for the times.
8: These days, Chrysler is known less for leather and more for lugging the family around in minivans like the Pacifica or Voyager. But now the automaker known as Stellantis is hoping to bring new life to its old namesake at a price point for the times.
10: This is a huge deal.
8: Gabrielle Coppola covers the auto industry for Bloomberg News.
10: They are going to bring back two models that are going to be under $30,000. They're going to be, it's like the Chrysler Arrow and the Arrow Cross, and then there's going to be a step up from that called the Chrysler Airflow.
8: Coppola says Stellantis plans to introduce 11 all-new vehicles by 2030, 9 of them for under $40,000. And Chrysler could be its way back into an entry-level market that's been dominated by Asian automakers for years.
10: They are recalibrating to adjust to the kind of affordability crisis that we are having in the U.S. car market right now.
8: From the Bloomberg Newsroom, I'm Nathan Hager on WTOP.
0: Coming up on WTOP, Dustin Hoffman and Nicolas Cage, both on screen in new projects. We have previews coming up. 512.
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0: 514, I'm Sarah Jacobs. Thanks for being with us. In a new movie, a piano tuner with an incredible ear finds a new, more profitable line of work.
19: 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Open the safe.
20: I'm just a piano tuner, man.
0: Called Tuner, and our Michelle Bash got a review from Kuya P. of Nerds Rule the World.
20: This is from first-time narrative director Daniel Rohr. He was the co-writer director on this. He previously won an Academy Award for a lot of his documentary work. An amazing filmmaker. And I think his switch to narrative is a winner, Michelle. This is a great film. Some of the best writing I've seen in a film this year. We have Dustin Hoffman, Michelle, teaming up with Leo Woodall as a pair of piano tuners in New York City. They have that ear that I didn't know piano tuning was such a craft and how you had to have that special ear for musical notes. And I found out and learned a lot through this film as they go around fixing Steinways, fixing pianos. Along the way, Dustin Hoffman's character, who is kind of like this senior to Leo Woodall's apprentice, he suffers a medical issue. And Leo Woodall needs to find a way to continue to put money in his pocket and also help take care of those mounting medical bills of this father to him in Dustin Hoffman's character. So he finds out that that ability to hear tones can also help with cracking open a safe, you know, listening in as you spin that dial. And so he gets into a little racket of some hoodlums that start to break open some safes amongst New York's elite. Great acting, great writing, great ensemble, great soundtrack. The city itself is a character in this film, New York City. All of that combined. Tuner's a win for me this year, Michelle. We'll see if it stays on my top 10. But yeah, Tuner is a great film, and I highly recommend everybody checking it out in theaters this weekend.
21: Well, when I hear of a movie with an unusual premise, I always hope that it's good. What is the case for the new film called Backrooms?
20: To me, Backrooms should have stayed in the back room, Michelle. I don't know what to make of this movie. I'm still trying to process it. We have Chiwetel Ejiofor, Oscar nominated. He's been in a lot of projects. Renato Renseve, who was in Sentimental Value. That was one of the top films of last year. I think she also picked up some nominations for her acting. But they're the two leads in this. And it's essentially Chiwetel Ejiofor. He runs this furniture store, but it doesn't get a lot of business. When he heads into a back room, he finds a secret passageway, this endless labyrinth of just weirdness of rooms. It makes no sense, Michelle. I don't know what alternate reality he's finding himself in. And that's really the whole movie. It never gives you a payoff. And so I didn't grab onto this. I know there's a set of short films that this was based on from director Kane Parsons. Hopefully other people like it. Not everything is for everybody, and this one wasn't for me.
21: Well, we have Nicolas Cage with a new series on Prime Video.
20: Yes, Michelle, and I know you like yourself some Nicolas Cage.
21: Yes.
20: I definitely like myself some Nicolas Cage, and this series gives us some great Nicolas Cage moments. Based off of the comic books, we had the Spider-Man comic book series, and then we had the Miles Morales Spider-Verse animated series that gives us Spider-Noir in animated form, and Nicolas Cage did the voice acting for that. And so moving over from the animated, we now have a live action series on Prime Video from MGM Plus as well. They're the studio behind this. We have it in black and white as well as color. So if you love black and white for your noir, because that's what real noir is, or if you wanted to see in color, you can have both of those options while you watch this series. Really cool. I love that they did that.
21: Yeah.
20: But yeah. If you're familiar with noir, that classic 1930s grizzled PI type mystery, that is exactly what you're getting with Spider-Noir, but mixed in with the Spider-Man mythos, all of these classic characters that you know from Spider-Man that they've mixed into this alternate universe. It is a fun ride, Michelle. I've already binged the entire season. And yeah, highly, highly recommend. Definitely check out Tuner in the theaters. And if you're at home, you got that Prime subscription, check out Spider-Noir.
0: 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Traffic and weather on WTOP. Here's Alan Etter in the traffic center.
7: And let's start out on the outer loop of the Beltway, Prince George's County, just past Joint Base Andrews. There was a multiple vehicle crash. Actually, the remnants of it's still there, but they may have this totally out of the way now. It appears traffic is moving better through the scene, but the backup still starting around Route 5 Branch Avenue. It's going to take a minute to clear out. New crash in Alexandria, in a loop in the through lanes through Alexandria at Telegraph Road, has the left side blocked there, traffic getting by, single lane to the right. The earlier crash in a loop of the Beltway approaching the GW Parkway in Virginia is all clear, but delays remain significant as traffic continues to recover, especially with a lot of volume this time of day heading toward the Legion Bridge in Maryland. Still in Virginia, westbound 66, just past Langston Boulevard, Route 29, the crash cleanup continues with a left lane block there. Elsewhere, it's mostly a volume related, especially outbound on the Southeast-Southwest Freeway, across the outbound bridges as traffic disperses from the earlier baseball game today. 295 slow from the 11th Street Bridge up to Pennsylvania Avenue, and then southbound from Benning Road to East Capitol Street. If you're leaving Lorton, southbound 95, quite heavy and slow over the Occoquan River, as is usual this time of day. And we're getting first word now, as I look at the board, of a potential crash. Southbound BW Parkway at 198. We'll follow up on that for you for the next report. 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So what are you waiting for? Check Allstate First for a quote today. You're in good hands with Allstate. I'm Alan Etter with the next traffic report in 10 minutes.
0: 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First Alert meteorologist Jordan Evans.
6: Tracking clear skies this evening. Temperatures falling into the 60s by 9 o'clock. We'll see a wake-up temperature of 60 degrees for your Monday. Afternoon highs will push 80 degrees, and that morning cloud cover turns into partly cloudy skies for the afternoon. Tuesday begins at 55 degrees with a few clouds. Then Tuesday afternoon, back to more sunshine and a high temperature of only 77. By Wednesday, the warm-up begins with highs around 83. And Thursday, we're pushing the upper 80s for those high temperatures under mostly sunny skies. And the First Alert Weather Center meteorologist Jordan Evans.
0: It is 77 across the board in Alexandria, Columbia, and Penn Quarter. 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Coming up on WTOP, it is the afternoon or the weekend for animal rescues. We already told you about the emu on the Eastern Shore. We have another one for you closer to home in Montgomery County. It's 521.
1: 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Considering Claire isn't in Paris right now, that seemed odd to the bank and to Claire. Two taps later, Claire says nope to the charge and Wells Fargo is on the case. 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
0: It's 5:23. There was an unusual animal rescue in Montgomery County this afternoon. A horse fell through a pedestrian bridge off a trail at the Patuxent River State Park. Responders who were already in the area were looking for an injured trail hiker when they discovered the horse whose leg had fallen through the wooden planks on the bridge. A technical rescue team and a veterinarian sedated and then freed the horse, whose leg had just a minor injury. Once the sedation wore off, the horse was able to make it out of the woods with the help of the rescue team. The rider wasn't injured, and the injured trail hiker was also found and refused medical treatment. The head of the World Health Organization is hailing 5 Ebola recoveries in eastern Congo.
27: 5 patients have recovered from a rare type of Ebola in eastern Congo, according to health officials, where an outbreak is spreading faster than the response. WHO Director General Tedros Adhanom Ghebreyesus announcing the news at the inauguration of a new Ebola treatment center in eastern Congo city of Bunia.
28: People can recover. Of course, we're working on vaccines and treatments, but that doesn't mean that people cannot recover from Ebola. So that's, I think, a strong message.
27: The current strain of Ebola has no approved treatment or vaccine. Doctors Without Borders is calling for expanded testing and faster aid deployment. Local anger over burial protocols has led to attacks on health centers. The latest official figures in the Democratic Republic of the Congo show more than 900 suspected cases of Ebola and at least 223 suspected deaths. I'm Julie Walker.
0: There's another study that finds a new blood test to detect someone's possibility of developing cancer is showing promising results. ABC medical contributor Dr. Darian Sutton says the screen trial from a company called Gallery followed more than 140,000 people.
3: You're looking for genetic DNA or DNA evidence of the cancer. Now, a positive test doesn't mean that you have cancer. A negative test doesn't mean that you're cancer-free. But this might be beneficial, especially for those difficult-to-find cancers. For example, cancers that we don't have formal screenings for, like ovarian cancer, pancreatic cancer, even certain head and neck cancers. So there's a lot of potential here, but likely more longer studies are needed to help to understand that benefit.
0: The screening was able to cut down on the number of stage 4 cancer diagnoses and increase cancer detections at earlier stages. Sports on WTOP brought to you by Amentum, delivering advanced solutions for space and defense. Here's Frank Hanrahan.
4: Our Nationals get the series victory over San Diego with another victory. 4-2, third straight series win for the Nationals. Skipper Blake Butera saw his club go 16-12 in the month of May.
5: I think I said our goal from the beginning has been to make sure that each day we're continuing to get better and better, and that the goal is here to make sure we're playing better baseball in August and September than we are in April and May.
4: And they are tracking in the right direction. Luis Garcia Jr., James Wood, both with home runs. Zach Littell tosses 6-plus solid innings. Nats winning 16 games in a month for the first time since August of 2023. Orioles beat Toronto 9-5. O's inching closer to 500. Got some international tune-up for Team USA on the men's side as the World Cup is in just a couple of weeks. Team USA leading Senegal 3-2 in the 88th minute. On the red clay at Roland Garros, French Open, notable winners men's side, Alexander Zverev. But on the women's side, 3-seed Iga Swiatek was upset. I'm Frank Hanrahan, WTOP Sports.
0: Thank you, Frank. Coming up after traffic and weather, deal or no deal with Iran? We'll get the latest on negotiations to extend the ceasefire. It's 527.
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7: And our top traffic headlines at the moment on the Beltway outer loop before Pennsylvania Avenue. The crash is out of the roadway now. Traffic is moving through that area, but it's drawn a lot of attention where at least one vehicle is sitting perpendicular in the median. The fire department equipment has left the scene now. In Virginia, Interloop through the lanes just gained another lane as the crash is totally over on the left shoulder now. The backup through there is easing. That's at Telegraph Road. And southbound BW Parkway, there was a crash reported after 198. It was, in fact, a disabled vehicle, and they're trying to get that over onto the right shoulder right now. 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Text radio to 83393. I'm Alan Etter with your next traffic report in about 10 minutes.
0: It is a comfortable end to May as evening temperatures fall into the 60s with clear skies. Maybe you'll take that dinner on the deck tonight. We'll have lows around 60 by morning. And then tomorrow, mostly cloudy to start, becoming a little more sunny during the afternoon. Highs in the low 80s. It is 77 in Alexandria and 74 outside the WTOP studios at 5:30.
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0: Good afternoon. I'm Sarah Jacobs. Anna Golden is our producer. Here are the top stories we're following for you this evening, beginning with the latest on the war in the Middle East. There is still no deal with Iran to end the fighting and reopen the Strait of Hormuz, despite President Trump saying for weeks now that one is close. In a recorded interview that aired last night, the president said the U.S. is, in his words, close to a very good deal with Iran. Trump said Iran has agreed not to build a nuclear weapon, but he wants them to agree not to buy one either.
1: The toll of this war with Iran on American service members is growing. A source tells us that several civilian troops and contractors were injured when an Iranian missile strike was intercepted over a U.S. base in Kuwait on Wednesday. Those Americans suffering minor injuries from the falling debris. And overnight, CENTCOM says it disabled another ship trying to breach the U.S. blockade on its way to Iran. Officials say U.S. forces issued multiple warnings before an aircraft fired a Hellfire missile into its engine room.
0: That is ABC senior White House correspondent Selena Wang. A deal with Iran could depend on Israel. We're learning the expanding war in Lebanon against Iranian-backed Hezbollah has complicated the negotiations with the Trump administration. ABC's Ian Pannell reports from Jerusalem.
6: Hundreds of thousands of people have been ordered to leave their homes, with more than 400 killed during the ceasefire. Hezbollah stepping up its attacks in northern Israel.
13: Prime Minister Netanyahu ordering his troops to advance, but Iran insisting that Israel cease fire as part of any broader deal with the U.S.
0: This morning, Israeli troops captured a strategic mountain that is topped with a castle built by the Crusaders in southern Lebanon. It is their deepest incursion into the country in more than a quarter century. Three Israeli soldiers are speaking out after being deployed throughout Gaza. They say killings have been continuing despite the ceasefire, which they call a joke. The soldiers say the so-called yellow line that divides the strip from Israel into Gaza lacks clarity on engagement, even saying that some soldiers relish the chance to attack anyone who crosses. Associated Press correspondent Sam Mednick spoke with the whistleblowers in Tel Aviv.
14: Israel's military said that people shot or killed near the line have posed a threat. But accounts by one of the soldiers, as well as a whistleblower group known as Breaking the Silence, which has taken soldiers' accounts who have been in Gaza during the war, said that at times soldiers were acting too quickly, were too far away from the line, and were under too much pressure to see who was being killed.
0: Palestinian civilians, including children playing near the yellow line, have been shot by Israeli soldiers stationed there. The Trump administration continues to downplay the effects that its economic policies and the war in Iran are having on everyday Americans. A series of recent economic indicators shows inflation ticking up and the U.S. economy just not growing as steadily as in the years past. Much of the economic strain is due to high gas prices caused by the blockade in the Strait of Hormuz. But Kevin Hassett, director of the White House National Economic Council, tells ABC's This Week that once the strait reopens, prices will stabilize.
15: The energy prices are high, and they're high around the world. Gas prices are high. That's extremely frustrating, and it's something that we're working on, doing lots of different things to minimize the disruption. And hopefully, again, that the problem in the Gulf will be over soon, and then things will go back to normal.
0: Some oil industry analysts say, though, even if the Strait of Hormuz reopened tomorrow, the markets wouldn't get back to pre-war prices and supplies for months. It's 5:34. New details now involving the rescue of those five miners trapped in a cave in Laos more than a week after they were effectively buried alive. Here's ABC's Britt Clenett.
2: The first miner was rescued on Friday before the tunnels were extensively drained. He's seen crawling on his hands and knees through tiny passages. But then the rescuers were able to pump out even more water, eventually enabling four of the remaining miners to crawl out themselves. Exhausted, but grateful to be alive and reunited with their loved ones.
0: Two miners are still missing. Tuesday will be one of the biggest primary days of the midterm election season, with voters in five states heading to the polls.
17: The question in Iowa is which of several Republicans will win the nomination for governor to take on Ron Sand, the only Democrat to qualify. In Montana, Democrats and independents are fighting for the nomination to take on President Trump-backed Kurt Olmey in the state's first open U.S. Senate seat in decades. A ton of outside money also going into what some consider one of the hottest Democrat House primaries, where a crowded field looks to unseat Republican incumbent Ryan Zinke this fall. In New Mexico, both parties are also in battle for nominations over the state's open race for governor. Jeff Manosso, Fox News.
0: Other states holding primaries include New Jersey, South Dakota, and California, where voters will choose candidates to succeed outgoing Governor Gavin Newsom. Coming up in Money News after traffic and weather, the dating app Tinder is going old school. And then,
19: how AI can help get your insurance claim approved. I'm Ralph Fox.
0: 5:36.
20: Are you really going to believe April McLean Delaney's lies about DeSantis and David Trone? David's compiled a 100% voting record on women's reproductive rights. And while Delaney was the only Maryland Democrat to vote to allow ICE to detain immigrants without due process, David's paid for lawyers to protect them. And oh yeah, Delaney's voted with Trump 22% of the time, while David voted twice to impeach him. Delaney can keep lying. David will keep running.
21: I'm David Trone, and I approve this message.
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0: 5:38. Traffic and weather on WTOP. Alan Etter is in the traffic center.
7: Okay, on the outer loop of the Beltway in Prince George's County, just past Joint Base Andrews, that crash is off the roadway into the median. Traffic is moving through the scene again, but there are delays on both the inner and outer loops as people slow down to get a look at this. Inner loop of the Beltway, through lanes in Alexandria, Telegraph Road, the crash completely out of the way now on the left shoulder. Traffic is recovering from what was a pretty sizable backup through there. Inner loop of the Beltway through McLean in Virginia, the earlier crash approaching the GW Parkway, out of the way now. Delay still significant, especially with all this volume out there heading toward the Legion Bridge and Maryland. Southbound BW Parkway after 198, a disabled vehicle still there blocking at least one lane. In Virginia, westbound 66 just past Langston Boulevard, it's all clear now, no issues both ways on I-66. Elsewhere, mostly volume-related slowdowns, notably outbound on the Southeast-Southwest Freeway and across the outbound bridges as traffic clears out. DC 295, a pretty slow northbound from the 11th Street Bridge to Pennsylvania Avenue, and then southbound from Benning Road to East Capitol Street. And if you're leaving Lorton, southbound 95, still heavy as usual this time of day to get over the Occoquan River. 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I'm Alan Etter with your next traffic report in less than 10 minutes.
0: 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Here's 7 News First Alert meteorologist Jordan Evans.
3: Tracking your forecast as we start the month of June tomorrow. Wake up temperature at 60 degrees with a few clouds out there. Then we'll see some more sunshine late in the afternoon with a high temperature around 80 degrees, right where we should be this time of the year. For tomorrow night, just a few clouds and a low of 55. For Tuesday, more sunshine and passing clouds again with a high temperature of 77. Mostly sunny conditions continue Wednesday, but the warming trend begins. High temperature at 83. Thursday, we're pushing the upper 80s, and I think we might get to 90 by Friday. Partly cloudy skies. High temperatures could be anywhere from 88 to 92. And the First Alert Weather Center meteorologist Jordan Evans.
0: 76 at Dulles, 79 at BWI Marshall, and 78 at Reagan National. Money news on WTOP. Here's Charlie Pallett.
4: This is a Bloomberg Money Minute. The dating app Tinder wants to get some of its clients offline.
5: About 2 months ago, it launched a live event series that it's testing in LA, and it'll roll out to like other markets probably in the next few months. And daters can kind of sign up and meet other singles in person.
4: Samantha Kelly wrote the story for Bloomberg News.
5: The effort from Tinder is really to get more people off of the apps, like swiping and having conversations that don't necessarily lead anywhere, and meeting people in real life to see if there's a real connection.
4: But what about the other apps?
5: Bumble, one of its core rivals, recently launched an event series called IRL, which is happy hour, single events, and they've partnered with SoulCycle and Topgolf.
4: And regardless of whether there's an actual connection at the end of the event,
5: even if you don't meet somebody, at least you'll like come home with an interesting story.
4: Tinder is owned by Match Group, which also owns Hinge and OkCupid. From the Bloomberg Newsroom, I'm Charlie Peloton, WTOP.
0: 541. This week, a federal judge ordered President Trump's name to be removed from the Kennedy Center in Washington. The judge wrote only that Congress has the power to change the name of the cultural center. That led to a social media barrage from the president, who said he will now leave it up to Congress to take care of the center and its maintenance. Democratic Senator Cory Booker says Trump is irresponsible.
11: He is putting his name on wants to put his name on our money, on our passports, on our park passes. And when it's not, when the courts stop him, he acts like a petulant child and literally says in a rant that I'm going to take my marbles and go home. And in other words, I already wrecked this institution by almost bankrupting it because acts were pulling out. And now I'm going to do nothing with it and let it languish.
0: Booker appeared on ABC's This Week. If you've ever had to deal with a payment denial from your health insurance provider, you know it can be frustrating. But digital expert Kim Commando tells WTOP's Ralph Fox you can use AI to get your next health claim approved.
19: Cigna is one of many insurers who have faced lawsuits after being accused of using algorithms to review and often reject hundreds of thousands of patient health insurance claims. And how much time was actually spent reviewing them?
12: Each one got an average of 1.2 seconds of review by AI. 1.2 seconds says yes or no.
19: Kim says using your favorite AI chatbot to review any denial can produce results.
12: When people actually fight back, 40 to 90% of the appeals succeed. The insurance company is just counting on you not knowing that and just giving up.
19: You can find out more through Kim's newsletter at getkim.com. Ralph Fox, WTOP News.
0: A restaurant in Culpeper, Virginia, said to be a total loss after a fire Saturday morning. Fire crews headed to Zandria's Taqueria on East Davis Street in downtown Culpeper to find the roof had collapsed and smoke was billowing. It could be seen for miles. In a Facebook post, owner Miguel Perez said the fire caused catastrophic damage to the building, but he adds he's grateful beyond words that no one was injured. Perez says he doesn't know yet what the future holds for his restaurant and that the focus now is supporting his team members and their families. Coming up on WTOP, new details on NASA's plans to launch missions to the moon later this year. 544.
25: The following is a paid message.
8: This is Bishop Michael Burbidge of the Catholic Diocese of Arlington. Memorial Day marks the unofficial start of summer for many of us, with family vacations and backyard barbecues on our minds. Memorial Day is a time to reflect prayerfully on our United States military service members, on the tremendous gift of their service to our nation in preserving our constitutional way of life and our rights and freedoms, which allow us to pursue the happiness that comes by living lives of virtue. May we honor all those men and women who bravely served and who surrendered their very lives in military service throughout our history, including in present times. Today and always, may we honor the fallen who have freely gone to their eternal rest and who ensured that we remain one nation under God, indivisible, with liberty and justice for all.
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0: 546, I'm Sarah Jacobs. We are getting new information from NASA on the agency's plans to send uncrewed missions to the moon later this year. This is all part of the broader effort to build a permanent base on the moon. These robotic missions will scout locations near the moon's south pole, testing new technology and collecting data. The first mission could launch as early as this fall and will include a privately funded lander from Blue Origin. That's the Jeff Bezos space company. WTOP's Nick Iannelli talked about this with Denise Chow, science reporter with NBC News.
25: This is definitely a sign that NASA is really capitalizing on some of the momentum built after the Artemis II mission. So a lot of the plans for the moon base are happening in concert with returning astronauts to the moon. So that is the entire Artemis program. We've definitely got a lot more details on how they're going to actually build this base on the lunar surface. It's a phased approach. So they were talking mostly about the first phase, which spans from now up until 2029. And they announced three uncrewed robotic missions, which is really exciting. This is all going to be happening, they say, before the end of this year. And so they announced some new contracts to Blue Origin and a couple other companies that are going to be building the actual rovers that will be taken to the moon. So there's three missions, all supposedly happening in 2026, and eventually it will lead up to semi-permanent structures, and then eventually in 2032 and beyond, an actual base where crews will be rotating in and out. There'll be a permanent presence on the moon, and a lot of work being done on the lunar surface.
26: NASA released some pictures of what the base might look like. When you first got a look at those, what did you think?
25: It's interesting because it's hard to imagine in our heads. Like, I think we all have these glass dome images from science fiction. Some of the NASA officials did try to paint us a picture. They were saying that the base could be quite large, covering hundreds of square miles, and there would be a mix of autonomous lunar terrain vehicles. So these would be kind of like a souped up version of the Apollo moon buggies. So ones that could drive themselves, ones that astronauts could drive, a mix of science and economic stuff going on the surface. So this is part of NASA's attempt to see, is there a viable lunar economy in the future? The way that it was painted for us is that there's going to be a lot of vehicles and a lot of launches. And so this is going to be a really bustling part of NASA's portfolio over the next 10 and beyond years.
26: You mentioned Blue Origin playing a role in this. When we hear about NASA and space exploration so often, we associate NASA with SpaceX. What are your thoughts on Blue Origin being used?
25: Blue Origin has always been vying for some of these big contracts. We mostly hear about SpaceX a lot because they were kind of the first to get there. They were the first to really secure a big contract to take NASA astronauts and cargo to and from the International Space Station. Now we're seeing Blue Origin play a bit of catch up. When the Artemis II mission was going on, they said that they would now, instead of just relying on one company, they would open that up to more competition to see who could build a lunar lander to actually bring NASA astronauts to the surface. And Blue Origin was one of the companies that stepped in and was really amping up their development on their lunar lander. And so that is for the crewed missions. Now, what we're talking about was more on the uncrewed side for now to build the moon base. These two things are happening at the same time. SpaceX and Blue Origin are working on these lunar landers to carry astronauts. Blue Origin now has secured this contract to bring lunar landers on these robotic missions. And so we are maybe seeing a bit of a shift here in terms of who's going to be more dominant.
0: That was Denise Chow, science reporter with NBC News. Traffic and weather on WTOP. Here's Alan Etter in the traffic center.
7: And we've got a brand new issue on the northbound direction of I-95 down in the Falmouth area. It's actually north of Falmouth. Northbound 95 got a car on fire causing big delays both ways. This fire is south of Stafford, north of the Falmouth area. Got a whole lot of fire equipment on the scene. This is northbound 95 just before Centerport Parkway. So be careful through that area. Outer loop of the Beltway in Prince George's County, just past Joint Base Andrews. The crash well off the roadway in the median now. Traffic is getting through, but delays remain on a little bit. It's getting better on both loops as drivers slow down to take a look. Through McLean in Virginia, delays still significant with heavy volume heading toward the Legion Bridge into Maryland. On the southbound BW Parkway after 198, still got that disabled vehicle causing problems for folks heading southbound. That's just south of 198. 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I'm Alan Etter with your next traffic report in less than 10 minutes.
0: Thank you, Alan. Now to 7 News. First Alert meteorologist Jordan Evans. What a gorgeous week ahead.
1: Yeah, temperatures on repeat, upper 70s, low 80s, and that humidity stays on the low side throughout this week as well. We'll see it slowly start to increase, though, by next weekend, along with the temperature. It looks like Thursday we're pushing 87 degrees. Friday could reach 90. If we don't do it Friday, might do it Saturday as we track eventually some warmer temperatures and some higher humidity. Heat index values maybe in the low to mid 90s for portions of the weekend, and also an afternoon storm chance can't be ruled out as well. But for the work week, we are dry. Morning temperatures in the 50s and low 60s, and those afternoons around 78 to 80 degrees. Right now, it's still 70 out at Fairfax, 77 at Waldorf, and 76 now Gaithersburg.
0: 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Coming up on WTOP, is this the end for HBO's hit show Euphoria? It's 551.
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0: It's 5:53. A sonic boom was heard over a large part of New England Saturday afternoon. Sounded like thunder, but it came from a much higher place. Reporter Ariel Metropolis from ABC affiliate WCVB spoke to an expert.
6: Dr. John Ebel from the Weston Observatory believes that this was a meteor breaking through the lower part of the atmosphere.
13: This was probably a piece of space rock.
6: Most of the tools at the Weston Observatory that monitor earthquakes didn't pick up anything related to this, but one of their instruments did pick up the loud boom sound that we heard.
13: If it's like half a mile across,
14: It would be like the rock that wiped out the dinosaurs about 65 million years ago.
15: He says it's not unusual for space rocks to make it through the atmosphere, but they usually burn up. This meteor still made it through, which is why so many of us heard it.
0: NASA has confirmed it was a meteor. HBO's hit show Euphoria is airing its season 3 finale today.
17: They know something we don't. How do so many people get to be so evil?
20: It's human nature. We're selfish.
21: You was right all along. You and me, we was meant to be.
0: The episode is 90 minutes, the longest episode of the series to date. Series creator Sam Levinson and star Zendaya have both indicated this is likely the end for the series, not just the season. HBO has not confirmed that. Euphoria's official Instagram has a behind-the-scenes look at the show with a special snapshot of the cast and crew on the set. Young audiences filled movie theaters around the country this weekend. The attraction was an indie horror film with internet origins, which beat legacy franchise Star Wars at the box office.
22: It's like a maze. It just goes on and on. Sometimes I'm scared I'll get lost.
23: Mark, can you hear me?
27: I don't understand. What is this?
0: According to studio estimates, Backrooms racked up an astonishing $81 million in its first weekend in theaters, easily topping Star Wars, The Mandalorian, and Grogu, which fell sharply to third place in its second weekend. Second place this weekend goes to another indie horror, Obsession, which made more money in its third weekend than it did in its first. Sports on WTOP, powered by Maximus, moving people and technology forward. Here's Frank Hanrahan.
28: All right, Nationals beat San Diego 4-2 to post their third straight series win. Luis Garcia Jr., James Wood, homered. Zach Littell tosses 6+ solid innings. Nats just won 16 games in a month for the first time since August 2023, and only the second time since June of 2021. They also just won 3 straight series over legit playoff contenders Atlanta, Cleveland, and San Diego. Birds winners over the Jays 9-5. USA men's soccer tuning up for the World Cup. Beat Senegal 3-2 down in Charlotte. They'll have one more international friendly before it really gets real next month. Well, starting tomorrow is next month. Team USA's first World Cup game is against Paraguay on June the 12th. French Open notable winners, Alexander Zverev, the four seed on the men's side. 3 seed Iga Swiatek on the women's side, though, was upset. I'm Frank Hanrahan, WTOP Sports.
0: Thank you, Frank. Coming up on WTOP, still no agreement between the U.S. and Iran to extend the ceasefire. And World Health Organization is opening a new Ebola treatment facility amid a growing outbreak in Central Africa. Traffic and weather in 60 seconds.
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0: Traffic and weather on WTOP, starting with Alan Etter in the traffic center.
7: Our top traffic headlines as we approach the 6 o'clock hour, 95 northbound in Virginia, north of Falmouth, before Centerport Parkway. The tractor trailer that was on fire, still smoldering, fire crew still on the scene, but traffic is now moving in 2 lanes on the left-hand side of the roadway. The whole incident is off on the right shoulder now. It was a pretty significant incident going on right now. Got several calls here into the traffic center. I-270 in Maryland, southbound, south of Hyattstown, got a crash taking the left lane and the left shoulder there. One right lane is getting through right now. The WTOP Traffic Center is presented by Window Nation. Right now, buy four windows, get four free. 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I'm Alan Etter with your next traffic report in about 10 minutes.
0: To 7 News First Alert meteorologist Jordan Evans.
1: For this evening, we'll stay clear with temperatures in the 60s by 9 o'clock. Wake-up time tomorrow, around 60 degrees with mostly cloudy skies, but those clouds will go away. We'll be back to mostly sunny conditions for Monday evening and a high temperature of 80 degrees. Tuesday starts off at 55 with a rebound high of 77. Wednesday, it's generally sunny despite a few afternoon clouds and temperature at 83. So the warm-up begins by midweek. We're pushing the upper 80s on Thursday with high temperature around 87. In the First Alert Weather Center, I'm meteorologist Jordan Evans.
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0: Good evening. I'm Sarah Jacobs. Coming up, President Trump says he will headline the Great American State Fair as performers back out. Pushback over the president's $1.8 billion compensation fund to reward people he contends were targeted by the Biden administration.
3: Some local students may be attending class at Arlington's Amazon campus this fall. I'm Grace Newton.
4: A raccoon tests positive for rabies in

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2: Energy prices are high. They're high around the world. Gas prices are high. That's extremely frustrating. And it's something that we're working on, doing lots of different things to minimize the disruption. And hopefully, again, that the problem in the Gulf will be over soon and then things will go back to normal.
1: The Ebola outbreak has been confined to Africa, but now Brazil is monitoring two people with meningitis and malaria for possible Ebola. Both recently traveled to the DRC and Uganda. A nightly curfew remains in a few hours in a half a mile of ICE detention center in Newark, as New Jersey Governor Mikey Sherrill implores protesters not to throw things at police.
3: We will continue to look for ways to allow people to continue to protest because, make no mistake, I am very concerned about what's going on at Delaney Hall. And this is all taking away from the protesters who have been very, I think, effective at bringing attention to that.
1: Also in Newark, a United Airlines flight about to leave for Spain had to be emptied because, well, here's the audio from ATC.com.
4: They have security. Everyone's evacuating. Someone decided to name their Bluetooth device a certain four-letter word, so they're evacuating the aircraft.
1: We can only imagine what it spelled. 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
5: 6:02 on this Sunday, May 31st, 2026. A gorgeous night with evening temperatures in the 60s and clear skies. Good evening. I'm Jenny Glick. The top story we're following this hour. President Trump is stepping in to headline the opening of the Great American State Fair on the National Mall next month after several performers backed out. The event is organized by Freedom 250. That's a task force created to plan events leading up to the country's 250th anniversary. But after the original lineup was announced, more than half of the performers, including Martina McBride and Bret Michaels, dropped out, saying they didn't realize the group's connection to the president. In a post over the weekend, Trump said he understands why artists were hesitant and suggested he could just take the stage himself. An advisor to the group now confirms to the Washington Post the president will kick off the opening ceremony. Well, some places are known for the rivers that run through them, but here in the district, a building that's just sold has something a little different running through it. Here's WTOP's Del Walters.
6: Try I-395. The historic Liberty Loan Building has been that way since 1918. The building, located at 401 14th Street Southwest, spans 174,000 square feet and overlooks the tidal basin. A Northern Virginia businessman bought it for $17 million. He gets a piece of D.C. history. The government says it unloads a costly, underused federal asset. This one comes with history that happens to be located near the Jefferson Memorial. Del Walters, WTOP News.
5: Arlington County school leaders are close to finalizing a deal to move Arlington Community High School to Amazon's HQ2 campus in Pentagon City as soon as this fall. WTOP's Grace Newton explains.
7: The school would occupy two floors of the Amazon building and the Metropolitan Park complex with a separate entrance. And according to Jeff Chambers with Arlington Public Schools, Amazon will provide the space rent-free.
8: However, we are responsible for routine maintenance, which we're currently estimating at about $25,000 annual.
7: Around 300 students attend the alternative high school. Amazon announced it would provide the space last year after plans to include the school in the Penn Place development were delayed. Public school leaders still need to finalize the 30-year lease. Final approval is slated for June. Grace Newton, WTOP News.
5: A raccoon in Alexandria has tested positive for rabies, and now the city's health department is warning you, if you live in the area, to be on alert. WTOP's Michael Toscano with more.
9: The warning targets the East Glebe Road area in the Potomac Yard section of Alexandria. This after a dog and a raccoon tangled last week. The dog's owner was also potentially exposed while getting the dog away from the raccoon, which was later killed, its test coming back positive. Alexandria's health department says stay away from wild, stray, or feral animals. Make sure your dogs and cats are up to date with their vaccinations. Thoroughly wash any wound, get medical help, and notify animal control. Michael Toscano, WTOP News.
5: A council member is saying that a rash of car break-ins in her Montgomery County district are coming at the hands of several different groups. WTOP's Luke Lukert with details.
10: Over the past week, several cars have been broken into in Silver Spring, including at several county parking garages. Council member Kate Stewart says in a statement that Montgomery County police have

0: apprehended suspects using security camera footage there, but they believe multiple groups have been involved in roving break-ins in neighborhoods, where, according to police crime summaries, car parts were stolen. Residents in the area are encouraged to share any doorbell or outside camera footage with them as they continue to investigate. Luke Luger, WTOP News.
1: Officials in Montgomery County worked for hours to make an unusual rescue this afternoon. A horse fell through a pedestrian bridge off a trail at the Patuxent River State Park. Responders initially were looking for an injured trail hiker when they discovered the horse. The horse was minorly injured after one of his legs went through the wooden planks. Technical rescue team and a veterinarian successfully sedated and freed him. When the sedation wore off, little help from the rescue team, the horse was able to make its way down the trail and out of the woods. The rider is uninjured and the hiker refused medical treatment. And if you think this couldn't happen to you someday, maybe, okay, here's a pun. You can get off your high horse. All right, coming up on WTOP, old-fashioned guidelines to building wealth may no longer work. It's 6:06.
2: Are you really going to believe April McLean Delaney's lies about DeSantis and David Trone? David's compiled a 100% voting record on women's reproductive rights. And while Delaney was the only Maryland Democrat to vote to allow ICE to detain immigrants without due process, David's paid for lawyers to protect them. And oh yeah, Delaney's voted with Trump 22% of the time, while David voted twice to impeach him. Delaney can keep lying. David will keep running.
3: I'm David Trone, and I approve this message.
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1: Traffic and weather on WTOP 2. Alan Etter in the WTOP Traffic Center.
8: All right, let's start out on I-270 in the Hyattstown area. Southbound after 109, the crash blocks the left lane and shoulder. They have opened the right southbound lane to get traffic moving through there. That's in the southbound direction. That's just after 109. The disabled vehicle that was southbound BW Parkway after 198 has now been moved out of the way. Traffic getting by as normal through there. They have bumped back out into a left lane, outer loop of the Beltway before Pennsylvania Avenue exit, where several cars crashed earlier. This is for the tow trucks to clear the wreckage, which is situated in the median right now. In Virginia, northbound 95 before Centerport Parkway, north of Falmouth, the tractor-trailer fire is under control on the right side of the road. One lane now getting by on the left, northbound. Back in Maryland, Route 50, eastbound before Rutland Road, got a disabled vehicle in the roadway. Not too much of a backup there, though. Everything else is volume in the spots where you expect it this time of day. Interloop through McLean, approaching the Legion Bridge, and southbound 95 out of Lorton to get across the Occoquan River. And there's a work zone that takes a lane southbound GW Parkway just before the Key Bridge. Selling your car? Watch out for fake payments, unsafe meetups, endless haggling, or you could just sell to Fitzgerald to know exactly who you're dealing with. 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I'm Alan Etter with your next traffic report in about 10 minutes.
1: 2-7 News First Alert meteorologist Jordan Evans.
9: For this evening, we'll stay clear with temperatures in the 60s by 9 o'clock. Wake up time tomorrow around 60 degrees with mostly cloudy skies, but those clouds will go away. We'll be back to mostly sunny conditions for Monday evening and a high temperature of 80 degrees. Tuesday starts off at 55 with a rebound high of 77. Wednesday, it's generally sunny despite a few afternoon clouds and temperature at 83. So the warm-up begins by midweek. We're pushing the upper 80s on Thursday with high temperature around 87. In the First Alert Weather Center, meteorologist Jordan Evans.
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10: This is a Bloomberg Money Minute.
11: My audience loves to know about generational wealth.
10: Haley Sachs, also known as Mrs. Dow Jones and author of Future Rich Person, talked with Bloomberg Businessweek Daily. She says different generations handle money differently, and what works for Gen X might not work for millennials.
11: Cost of living has gone up 67%, but wages have gone up 7%. Inflation, student debt, AI. And so there needs to be new rules that meet us where we are at now,
10: And Sachs says she even noticed a difference between financial advice books for women versus men.
11: Information for women that was like so based in deprivation, like rewashing your paper towels, or the information for men was about investing, but it was so jargon heavy.
10: And she says the old rules of getting rich assumed a linear life, job, house, marriage, retirement, in that order. But life isn't like that anymore, and financial strategies also have to change. She says the most expensive mistake people make is waiting. From the Bloomberg Newsroom, I'm Amy Morris on WTOP.
1: Coming up on WTOP, a judge says it was illegal for President Trump to tack his name on top of the Kennedy Center. We're going to hear about that and efforts to derail the president's $1.8 billion compensation fund. It's 6:11.
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1: It's 6:14. I'm Jenny Glick. Thanks for listening in. President Trump is facing pushback on several fronts. Lawmakers are trying to block a plan for a $1.8 billion fund tied to claims of unfair prosecution, including people involved in January 6th. And a judge is calling for Trump's name to be removed from the Kennedy Center. We spoke earlier with presidential historian Ken Walsh about how a federal judge is now weighing that fund.
16: This is the kind of thing that tends to upset Republican senators who were upset by the riot at the Capitol that was designed to stop the peaceful transfer of power to then President-elect Joe Biden back in 2021. But what I'm getting at here is that the Senate can block this. And you have some of the senators, Republican senators, who have been defeated in their primaries, Senator Cornyn and Senator Cassidy come to mind, who are very upset because President Trump endorsed their opponents. So they sort of have some grievance now with President Trump. So there is a built-in few Republican senators, and that's all it would take to join the Democrats. There's a small group of them who are really upset with President Trump and might well strike at him through this fund. And so that's the dynamic that's at play there. And this is the kind of thing, you know, President Trump is facing a number of these setback defiance against him now. You mentioned this fund to compensate people who feel unfairly treated by the government in court and the judicial system, the name being taken off the Kennedy Center for the Performing Arts, which Trump is very upset by. And then you have another case of very recent recently where entertainers are now canceling their planned appearances at this big music festival type of thing that President Trump is sponsoring over the summer on the Mall. And this has got him very upset as well. This is designed to commemorate the 250th anniversary of the birthday of the United States. And Trump had lined up all these entertainers, and now they feel it's too partisan an event, and they don't like President Trump, so they're bailing out. So now he's talking about having a big rally on the 24th of June, because these entertainers are not coming. So he will be the featured entertainment as the speaker. So it's just, there's just endless permutations for all this stuff. But what it amounts to is people resisting President Trump now and him not reacting well to it. He's built his whole career and his business life on the idea that he's a winner. And now that he's facing some setbacks, he's reacting with a lot of hostility. And I think we're going to see that continue.
17: And, you know, a lot of these senators that you mentioned that are having some issues with this fund from the Justice Department are ones that he endorsed primary challengers for, and they are now kind of lame duck senators. Does that have anything to do with this?
16: Yes, well, that's, you know, they have a majority in the Senate, the Republicans do. They have been going along with Trump a lot. But now that he's alienating some of these senators who are not accustomed to losing primaries, they're turning against Trump. And they're emboldened now because they're not going to be reelected. So they're sort of out of the political pick. The other thing I wanted to mention is you could put in this category of defiance to Trump the whole Iranian situation, because he expected and told us many times that the war with Iran was going to be over very quickly. He was putting pressure on them through a bombing campaign, now blocking their access to the Strait of Hormuz, which they're blocking in their own way. But basically, they are resisting Trump, too, and he's very upset about this. He doesn't quite seem to understand resistance to him. And this is what's happening in the war, which he expected to be over long ago.
1: That was Ken Welsh, an independent presidential historian and lecturer at the American University School of Communication. Quick look now at the top stories we're working on here at WTOP. The United States holding firm with Iran as new action unfolds in the Strait of Hormuz. Despite new signs of strain on the economy, the White House says prices aren't rising as much as they could be. Keep it here for full details on these stories in the minutes to come. Traffic and weather on WTOP to Alan Etter in the WTOP Traffic Center.
8: I-270 in the Hyattstown area, southbound just after Route 109. A crash blocks the left lane and shoulder. Traffic does get by in one right lane. There's a big backup there, though. On the outer loop of the Beltway before Pennsylvania Avenue, crews back out in the left lane there following a multi-vehicle crash more than an hour ago. This is, I would imagine, for the tow trucks that are clearing the wreckage out of the median. In Virginia, northbound 95 before Centerport Parkway, north of Falmouth, the tractor-trailer fire now under control. It is along the right side of the roadway with one lane now getting by on the left. There's a serious backup that starts all the way back down before the Rappahannock River into Fredericksburg. Back in Maryland, Route 50 eastbound before Rutland Road, a disabled vehicle blocks the roadway there. It appears to be on the left side. Can't really be sure. And two lanes may be available right now heading east toward the Bay Bridge. There's another crash, possibly involving a motorcyclist in Maryland. This is westbound on the Intercounty Connector just over the Muncaster Mill Road overpass. The left lane is blocked there, two right lanes getting by. Everything else is just volume-related in the usual spots. Interloop through McLean approaching the Legion Bridge and southbound 95 out of Lorton across the Occoquan. And watch for a work zone taking a lane southbound on the GW Parkway just before the Key Bridge. And now I got something else going on in the district, Southeast-Southwest Freeway. I'm looking in our Kobeck camera at four vehicles pulled over on the right side of the roadway. People are out of their vehicles right now. It looks like they're inspecting possible damage from a possible crash. And now a car has just pulled up and is now blocking the right lane. This looks like a police vehicle. This is right at the exit for the 3rd Street Tunnel, Southeast Southwest Freeway. 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I'm Alan Etter with your next traffic report in about 10 minutes.
1: 2-7 News First Alert meteorologist Jordan Evans.
9: Tracking your forecast as we start the month of June tomorrow. Wake up temperature at 60 degrees with a few clouds out there. Then we'll see some more sunshine late in the afternoon with a high temperature around 80 degrees, right where we should be this time of the year. For tomorrow night, just a few clouds and a low of 55. For Tuesday, more sunshine and passing clouds again with a high temperature of 77. Mostly sunny conditions continue Wednesday, but the warming trend begins. High temperature at 83. Thursday, we're pushing the upper 80s, and I think we might get to 90 by Friday. Partly cloudy skies. High temperatures can be anywhere from 88 to 92. And the First Alert Weather Center meteorologist Jordan Evans.
1: 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Coming up on WTOP, in what ways Virginia's governor's clashing with some of the traditions of the General Assembly. We'll have more news in 60 seconds.
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1: Virginia Governor Abigail Spanberger came into office pitching herself as a pragmatic, middle-of-the-road Democrat, but now she's increasingly clashing with members of her own party. Those disagreements are spilling out into public fights over policy and priorities. In her interviews, the governor said she is focused on her campaign promise to focus on practical issues for people.
23: The counterargument is that often in Virginia, if legislation gets through and there are some little flaws in it, well, the legislature will come back next year and fix it. And Spanberger has a bit more of a perfectionist approach, where she wants to get it right the first time. So if it's not right now, let's not pass it yet. Let's tinker with it some more, bring it back up next year, and do it then. That's also sort of a practical way that she's been at odds with some of the traditions of the General Assembly.
1: That's Greg Schneider, who covers Virginia for The Washington Post. Manassas City Public Schools offering free breakfast and lunch to all children this summer while school's out. It's through the USDA Summer Food Service Program. Meals are provided on a first-come, first-served basis and will be served at Round Elementary School, Mayfield Intermediate School, and Osborne High School. The Washington Post popular weather team Capital Weather Gang is breaking off after nearly two decades. They're rebranding as just Capital Weather and launching their own independent site and app. The Capital Weather Gang actually started a blog back in 2004 before teaming up with the Post a few years later. And even now, they say they'll still step in to help during major weather events. In a farewell message, the team says they're grateful to the Post for helping them grow from a small blog into one of the country's top weather communities. Well, a new drug shows a benefit for patients with one of the deadliest kinds of cancer.
0: In a trial, patients with metastatic pancreatic cancer who took a new drug almost doubled their survival time. The daily pill, not chemotherapy, blocks a protein that fuels tumor growth. Of 500 patients, those who took the drug lived for a median of 13.2 months compared to 6.7 months for chemotherapy patients. The study was published in the New England Journal of Medicine, presented Sunday at the American Society for Clinical Oncology's meeting. The FDA plans to expedite its review. Brian Clark, ABC News.
1: 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Here's Frank Hamrion. Hi, Frank.
2: Hey, those Nationals continue to impress, not given much of a chance before the start of the season. They are giving themselves quite a chance here. Two games over 500, 31-29 record after the Nats beat San Diego 4-2. Luis Garcia Jr., James Wood homered. Zach Littell tossed 6-plus solid innings. To give some perspective, the Nats just won 16 games this month for the first time since August of 2023 and only the second time since June of 2021. They also won three straight series over playoff contending ball clubs like Atlanta, Cleveland, and now San Diego. Orioles get closer to 500, beat Toronto 9-5 at Camden Yards. Had a USA men's soccer tune-up for the World Cup as they took care of Senegal 3-2. Also, another World Cup squad is Senegal. Played this one in Charlotte. They got one more international friendly before it really gets going. Team USA's first World Cup game is against Paraguay on June the 12th out west. French Open notable winner Alexander Zverev on the men's side. He right now is probably the favorite with all the big names out of the tournament. Three seed Iga Swiatek was one of the favorites on the women's side, but she too was upset in third round play. I'm Frank Hanrahan, WTOP Sports.
1: Thank you, Frank. Coming up after traffic and weather, President Trump says he won't rush into a deal until Tehran meets stricter terms on its nuclear material. It's 626.
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8: And our top traffic headlines at the moment: eastbound Southeast Southwest Freeway, I see four cars pulled over in our Kobeck camera after an apparent crash there. There's a highway vehicle blocking the right lane so everybody can have some room to exchange information, yell at each other, what have you. Please exercise some extra careful going through the area. That's eastbound 695 at the exit for the 3rd Street Tunnel. In Virginia, northbound 95 north of Falmouth, the tractor-trailer fire is out before Centerport Parkway, but the delays to get by this are terrible, all the way back across the Rappahannock River back into North Fredericksburg. In Maryland, they have cleared the crash, I-270 southbound, south of 109 Hyattstown. They've reopened the left lane in the loop of the Beltway before Pennsylvania Avenue. Police still on the scene there. The wreckage is not. westbound intercounty connector after the Muncaster Mill Road overpass. The crash still there, blocking the right lane, two left lanes getting by. 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There are thousands of kids waiting for over a year for a sponsor. 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I'm Alan Etter. We'll get your next traffic report to you in the next 10 minutes.
1: Thank you, Alan. WTOP weather, partly cloudy overnight. Your lows sinking down to around 56 degrees. Tomorrow looking partly cloudy as well. Highs up to 82. Our new work week opening Monday with mostly cloudy skies, but a gradual warming trend. Right now, 76 degrees in the district.
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1: Good evening. I'm Jenny Glick. Tariq King is our producer. The top story we're following for you tonight. We're beginning with the Iran war. President Donald Trump is refusing to rush into a deal until Tehran meets stricter terms on its nuclear material. Meanwhile, the United States naval blockade is staying active in the region. This as American forces have disabled a fifth ship in the Strait of Hormuz.
5: This one was a Gambia-flagged vessel, which they said was attempting to go into an Iranian port and was given 20 separate warnings, according to Central Command. After the ship did not comply to the 20 warnings, they said, quote, a U.S. aircraft disabled the vessel by firing a Hellfire missile into the ship's engine room after Lion Star, that's the name of the ship's crew, failed to comply. The ship is no longer transiting to Iran.
1: That's News Nation's Robert Sherman reporting. Some Israeli soldiers are now speaking out about what they saw after being stationed in Gaza during the ceasefire. They describe confusion over where the so-called yellow line was and say many troops were operating with a shoot-to-kill mindset. One soldier says when he was deployed, human life in Gaza did not feel valued.
6: The AP has documented civilians being shot at near or on the yellow line, which have included children playing nearby. Israel's army said that the area adjacent to the yellow line is an extremely sensitive operational environment, that there are signs saying that it is prohibited to approach. The army said that it does not shoot at people solely for coming towards the line, and that in general, the rules of engagement mean that there should be warning shots before force is taken. The army said that if there is immediate threat, however, soldiers are authorized to act.
1: That was AP correspondent Sam Mednick reporting. There are new signs the economy may be feeling some strain, but the Trump administration is pushing back on that idea. New data this week shows inflation ticking up and the economy not growing as steadily as it has in the past. Higher gas prices are adding pressure on a lot of people. But White House economic advisor Kevin Hassett tells ABC's Jonathan Carl on This Week that prices aren't increasing as much as they could have.
7: Are you saying that Americans are not hurting? I mean, we're hearing that not just, I mean, a whole bunch of different economic indicators, but just talking to people. I mean, people seem anxious and uneasy about the economy, don't they?
10: Well, look, in the end, people look at their wallets and they decide how to vote. And if they look at their wallets and look at how much money they have after, you know, the increase in prices, they're going to find that they have a lot more money.
1: Hassett says the numbers show the economy is still holding steady. This week, a federal judge blocked the Trump administration's so-called anti-weaponization fund from moving forward. The temporary order freezes payments from the $1.8 billion fund, with a hearing set for June 12th to decide on whether it should be stopped long-term. On ABC's This Week, Democratic Senator Cory Booker argued voters are growing frustrated with how power is being used in Washington.
11: You say it's Democrats, but I think this is election. A lot of people are seeing more is on this ballot than right or left. It's really about right or wrong. If Congress is refusing to check the president, if Congress is surrendering its war powers to the president, the powers of the purse to the president, if this president is calling out by name judges that don't rule against him, attacking the judicial branch, what are we going to do?
1: The Trump administration says the fund is meant to compensate people who believe they were unfairly targeted, including those prosecuted for their roles in January the 6th. A new app is now available to help parents manage their child's Trump account. Fox's Jared Halpern has more from the White House.
12: Treasury Secretary Scott Bessent says Trump accounts are the most important government benefit for young people since the GI Bill, announcing an app now available on Google and Apple platforms for parents to manage the investment accounts. parents can begin contributing to the accounts beginning on July 4th. And for children born between 2025 and 2028, the federal government is contributing a one-time $1,000 seed investment. Any adult can contribute as much as $5,000 a year. State and local governments and nonprofit organizations can also make contributions. As of last week, nearly 6 million accounts had been created. At the White House, Jared Halpern, Fox News.
1: Newark's mayor has put a curfew in place around Delaney Hall, an immigration detention center that holds ICE detainees. Protests have been happening there since Memorial Day weekend, with people raising concerns about conditions. New Jersey governor has sent police, state police that is, to keep order at the protests, calling them a distraction from the goal of getting Homeland Security to improve conditions.
9: Restore visitation for families. Provide appropriate care and medical for all detainees, especially the most vulnerable. Give detainees a meaningful chance to review their cases. Stop pressuring them into signing deportation documents.
1: The mayor's order bars pedestrians from gathering on the road outside the center between 9 o'clock at night and 6 in the morning. Protests demanding accountability, meanwhile, broke out in Shelby, North Carolina, near Charlotte, after a now viral video shows a woman getting punched repeatedly by a police officer while she was under arrest. The video shows the officer, whose name was not released, punching Sherry Moore even after another officer showed up to help.
13: Then a second officer runs into frame.
14: Let go! Let go!
13: But the first officer continues to punch her as she screeches in pain.
14: I got her!
13: Sheree Moore eventually handcuffed and at one point telling officers she's having a mental health crisis, saying she's not on her medication. Moore charged with breaking and entering, resisting arrest, and assault on a government official. Those charges later dropped.
1: That's ABC's Morgan Norwood reporting. The officer was fired, but Moore's family and demonstrators want the officer to face charges. Coming up after traffic and weather, what blockbusters are expected to draw people back into movie theaters this summer? 6:36.
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1: Traffic and weather on WTOP to Alan Etter in the WTOP Traffic Center.
8: Let's start out on the district this time on the Southeast-Southwest Freeway. At the exit for the 3rd Street Tunnel, we have several vehicles pulled over on the right shoulder after an apparent crash there. The right lane is blocked. Use extra caution getting through that area. People were out of their vehicles earlier to exchange information. Cleared is the crash. Southbound I-270 in the Hyattstown area. After Route 109, traffic is getting back to normal there. On the outer loop of the Beltway, before Pennsylvania Avenue, nothing left to see. They've removed all the wreckage. out of the median for an earlier crash. No more backups through that area right now. In Virginia, northbound 95 before Centerport Parkway, all the way down north of Falmouth, that tractor-trailer fire is extinguished, but only one lane still getting by on the left side of this. There's a major backup stretching all the way south past the Rappahannock River. Also, the crash on the westbound direction intercounty connector just past the Muncaster Mill Road overpass. That's all clear now. Everything else is volume related to the usual spots. Interloop through McLean, approaching the Legion Bridge, southbound 95 out of Lorton across the Occoquan. And watch for a work zone taking place right now southbound on the GW Parkway just before the Key Bridge. Waking up drained? 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I'm Alan Etter. We'll get your next traffic report to you in the next 10 minutes.
1: 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Here's 7 News First Alert meteorologist Jordan Evans.
0: Tracking clear skies this evening. Temperatures falling into the 60s by 9 o'clock. We'll see wake-up temperature of 60 degrees for your Monday. Afternoon highs will push 80 degrees, and that morning cloud cover turns into partly cloudy skies for the afternoon. Tuesday begins at 55 degrees with a few clouds. Then Tuesday afternoon back to more sunshine and a high temperature of only 77. By Wednesday, the warm-up begins with highs around 83. And Thursday, we're pushing the upper 80s for those high temperatures under mostly sunny skies. And the First Alert Weather Center meteorologist Jordan Evans.
1: 75 in Hyattsville, 78 in Herndon, 75 degrees in Foggy Bottom at 640. 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Here's Courtney Donahoe.
2: This is a Bloomberg Money Minute. The movie industry is getting its mojo back. This year, domestic box office receipts are up 14% from a year ago, and the months ahead look just as strong. Every weekend, there's no shortage of blockbusters. Devil Wears Prada, too.
20: I hope that's not what you're wearing to the dinner. 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
2: And directors Steven Spielberg and Christopher Nolan returning to the theaters. Analysts expect the domestic box office to deliver its best summer performance since 2019. Comscore and Bloomberg Intelligence is forecasting between $4.1 billion and $4.3 billion in movie ticket sales this summer. A haul above $4 billion is on par with the pre-pandemic era. So grab some popcorn and enjoy.
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1: 642, health insurance claims can be denied for a variety of reasons, but there are ways to get those denials approved. Digital expert Kim Commando tells WTOP's Ralph Fox how to use AI to your benefit.
27: It's a controversial process. 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
28: AI does something different. If you use it your way, it's going to read your denial letter. It's going to identify reasons, match against your plan's coverage language, and say something like this. I received a health insurance denial letter. I'm going to paste it below, identify the stated reason for denial, find any contradictions, and write a formal appeal letter citing my plan's own language.
27: Appeals can be successful anywhere from 40 to 90% of the time, depending on the type of claim. In case you missed those details, Kim's laying it all out for you tomorrow.
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27: Ralph Fox, WTOP News.
1: Well, now that we're past Memorial Day, the days are getting longer, weather's warming up, and more drivers are hitting the roads. But this also marks what AAA calls the 100 deadliest days for teenage drivers. WTOP's Ian Crawford explains what you can do to help keep your teen safe.
29: The numbers are as shocking as they are heartbreaking. AAA estimates that teen driving-related deaths jumped by 30% between Memorial Day and Labor Day. Jonathan Isani is an associate professor of health policy and management at the Johns Hopkins Bloomberg School of Public Health. He says all new drivers can have issues behind the roads that lead to trouble, but it's especially worse for teens behind the wheel.
30: Because of their brain development, and they're having difficulty kind of calibrating risk just because their frontal lobes haven't fully developed.
29: Isani says it's up to parents to set rules for teen drivers, limit the number of friends they have in the car, no phone use while driving, and no impairments like drugs or alcohol. Ian Crawford, WTOP News.
1: Coming up on WTOP, a new survey indicates personal savings are dropping below healthy levels. More news in 60 seconds.
3: A city pulses with wonder. A violin sings its bittersweet song, and the voice of a nation echoes across time. 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The program also features Barber's soaring violin concerto performed by Johann Dalin, Adam Schoenberg's cinematic American Symphony, and Copland's Lincoln Portrait narrated by Grammy-winning bass Zachary James. A stirring vision of courage, humanity, and the American ideal. June 12th and 13th in the Concert Hall. 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
1: 6:46, I'm Jenny Glick. Thanks for listening in. Are you paying yourself first when your paycheck comes in? New data from the Bureau of Economic Analyses shows Americans are saving less now than they have in the past 4 years. WTOP's Kristen Diaz talked with ABC's news, business, and economics reporter, Mason Leith.
11: According to the Bureau of Economic Analysis, the personal savings rate dropped sharply in April to just 2.6%. And so what this means is that economists are saying this is far below what's typically considered healthy for our economy. As just 1 year ago, the personal savings rate was almost double at 5.5%. And so what this means is that experts are saying is that this decline is suggesting that many Americans right now are dipping into their savings accounts simply to just afford necessities like groceries, gas, and other household essentials right now.
15: Yeah, it's tough. I mean, so many people I've had conversations with in different industry sectors, and they say, man, I'm just living paycheck to paycheck, it seems like. It's hard to put away some extra cash to even have a savings to pull from. What is your advice?
11: Absolutely. So the financial experts that I've been speaking to have given me three tips that every single American can use, which is one, look really closely at your monthly spending and prioritize what your essential bills are over any discretionary purchases where possible. Number two, experts are recommending right now trying to build even just a small emergency cushion when possible, something like an automatic transfer into a savings account at the end of every week. And this can help households to avoid relying heavily on credit cards or drying their savings account when an unexpected bill pops up. And the third advice that I can give is to really shop around for lower prices, because this pays off. Groceries, insurance, monthly bills. If you take a meaningful look at different options you have around you in your community or online, this can make a huge difference at a time when many household budgets are feeling the squeeze.
15: Yeah, you know, with everything just getting even more expensive, maybe you definitely probably have to revisit that budget just to begin with, because what you paid maybe even a year ago is not what you're paying now for some of those basic bills, I can imagine.
11: Absolutely. And you know, this goes back to the question of why is this even happening right now? And the biggest reason is that inflation is outpacing wage growth. So in other words, prices are rising faster than most Americans' paychecks can keep up with.
1: That's ABC Business and Economics reporter Mason Leith. To the top stories we're working on here on WTOP, learning more about that deadly bus crash on I-95 and what may have caused it. After some big name musicians backed out, President Trump taking on a new role at the Great American State Fair. Keep it here for full details on these stories in the minutes to come. 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
8: In Maryland, no sooner had they cleared that crash on the westbound intercounty connector just past Muncaster Mill Road. Now there's another one, westbound 200 past Georgia Avenue. The left lane and shoulder are blocked there. Two lanes get by on the right-hand side. In the district, the southeast-southwest freeway at the exit for the 3rd Street Tunnel, that crash was on the right side. It is now totally gone. In Maryland, the earlier crash southbound on I-270 after Route 109 in Hyattstown is cleared. Traffic starting to return to normal. Still, there's a big backup there. In Virginia, northbound 95 before Centerport Parkway, north of Falmouth, that tractor-trailer fire has been out for a while, but only one lane still getting by on the left. A major backup continues, stretching all the way across the Rappahannock River into Fredericksburg. Everything else is pretty much volume-related. The usual spots, Interloop through McLean in Virginia to approach the Legion Bridge, and then southbound 95 out of Lorton across the Occoquan River. And remember, there's a work zone taking a lane southbound on the GW Parkway just before the Key Bridge. No big backups there, no. 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I'm Alan Etter with your next traffic report in about 10 minutes.
1: 2-7 News First Alert meteorologist Jordan Evans.
0: For this evening, we'll stay clear with temperatures in the 60s by 9 o'clock. Wake up time tomorrow around 60 degrees with mostly cloudy skies, but those clouds will go away. We'll be back to mostly sunny conditions for Monday evening and a high temperature of 80 degrees. Tuesday starts off at 55 with a rebound high of 77. Wednesday, it's generally sunny despite a few afternoon clouds and temperature at 83. So the warm-up begins by midweek. We're pushing the upper 80s on Thursday with high temperature around 87. In the First Alert Weather Center, meteorologist Jordan Evans.
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1: Coming up on WTOP, that sonic boom heard in New England could have been a meteor. More news in 60 seconds.
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1: 6:53, that sonic sound heard over a large part of New England Saturday afternoon. It sounded like thunder, but different. Many Bostonians reported hearing the barrier-breaking boom. Reporter Ariel Metropolis from ABC affiliate WCVB spoke to someone who might know what it was.
16: Observatory believes that this was a meteor breaking through the lower part of the atmosphere.
17: This was probably a piece of space rock.
16: Most of the tools at the Weston Observatory that monitor earthquakes didn't pick up anything related to this, but one of their instruments did pick up the loud boom sound that we heard.
17: If it's like half a mile across, it would be like the rock that wiped out the dinosaurs about 65 million years ago.
16: He says it's not unusual for space rocks to make it through the atmosphere, but they usually burn up. This meteor still made it through, which is why so many of us heard it.
1: 6:53. Frankie Valli is canceling the rest of his tour. The 92-year-old singer says he's stepping away from the road for the rest of the year to focus on his health, apologizing to fans who already had tickets. Valli had been in the middle of his long-running farewell tour called The Last Encores, with 8 dates still scheduled across the country. As the frontman of the Four Seasons, he's behind decades of hits and more than 100 million records sold worldwide. Well, Dua Lipa is officially married. The singer tied the knot with actor Callum Turner in a small private ceremony in London, surrounded by close family and friends. Photos show Lipa wearing a couture suit dress with gloves and a wide-brim hat, while Turner went with a classic navy suit. The couple has been together since 2024 and got engaged last year, with Lipa previously saying she wanted to wait for her world tour to get married. Well, do you have a story about America you want to share? You can. It's part of America's 250 Oral History Project.
2: A veteran who washes gravestones in Virginia, a third-generation restaurant owner on the coast of Maine, and a tour guide at Boston's Fenway Park. These are just some of the stories included in the America 250 Commission's Oral History Project, fittingly titled Our American Story. For almost an entire year, America 250 Airstreams have been touring the country, recording thousands of interviews, some of which will be archived at the Library of Congress for future generations, a video time capsule of our American life. The tour has upcoming stops in Oklahoma, Georgia, and Pennsylvania. But Americans can also submit their story online.
1: That's Fox's Rebecca Castor reporting from Washington. Sports on WTOP, powered by Maximus, moving people and technology forward. Here's Frank Hanrahan.
18: Nats moving forward with another series victory. Make it three in a row after beating San Diego 4-2. So they take 2 of 3 for their third straight series win. Luis Garcia Jr., James Wood homered, while Zach Littell tossed 6+ solid innings. Skipper Blake Butera saw the Nats go 16-12 in May.
19: I think I said our goal from the beginning has been to make sure that each day we're continuing to get better and better, and that the goal is here to make sure we're playing better baseball in August and September than we are in April and May.
18: And that's what it's all about, getting better each and every month. And Nats just won 16 games in a month for the first time since August of 2023. Baltimore a winner, beating Toronto 9-5. Tune up for Team USA Men's Soccer World Cup getting going next month. Well, next month's tomorrow. USA getting a 3-2 victory over Senegal. International friendly, played this one at Charlotte. One more for the USA as they'll face Germany before it gets going for real. World Cup first game is against Paraguay on June the 12th. At the French Open, Alexander Zverev, notable winner on the men's side. 3-seed, though, Iga Swiatek was upset on the women's side. Frank Hanrahan, WTOP Sports.
1: Thank you, Frank. Coming up on WTOP, President Trump reportedly demanding changes to the latest peace proposal reached by the United States and Iranian negotiators.
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1: To Alan Etter in the WTOP Traffic Center.
8: I-95 northbound before Centerport Parkway, all the way down to the Falmouth area. They're still blocking several lanes northbound, even though the truck fire is out and has been for a while. There's a huge backup related to this, over 4 miles, starting around Route 3 in Fredericksburg. The crash is clear now up in Maryland on the Intercounty Connector in Montgomery County, westbound after George Avenue. That's all gone. Crash reported now in the district, southbound Canal Road, before Reservoir. The WTOP Traffic Center is presented by Window Nation. Right now, buy 4 windows, get 4 free. Visit windownation.com today. I'm Alan Etter with the next traffic report in about 10 minutes.
1: 27 News First Alert meteorologist Jordan Evans.
0: Temperature is falling into the 60s by 9 o'clock. We'll see a wake-up temperature of 60 degrees for your Monday. Afternoon highs will push 80 degrees, and that morning cloud cover turns into partly cloudy skies for the afternoon. Tuesday begins at 55 degrees with a few clouds, then Tuesday afternoon back to more sunshine and a high temperature of only 77. By Wednesday, the warm-up begins with highs around 83, and Thursday we're pushing the upper 80s for those high temperatures under mostly sunny skies. And the First Alert Weather Center meteorologist Jordan Evans.
1: Beautiful night out there. Temperatures dropping down to the 60s overnight right now. 74 in Gaithersburg, 78 in Arlington, 75 degrees in Lanham.
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1: Good evening. I'm Jenny Glick. Coming up, with musical acts pulling out, organizers say President Trump will headline the Great American State Fair next month.
21: Arlington's Amazon campus could see the addition of some classrooms this fall. I'm Grace Newton.
22: Alexandria is warning residents about getting rabies from wildlife. I'm Michael Toscano.
23: Montgomery County Police are looking for groups breaking into cars across Silver Spring. I'm Luke Lukert.
1: Can young adults afford to buy a house? That's coming up at 7:15. It's 7 o'clock.
24: From ABC News, I'm Wayne Cabot. The lack of an Iran deal has oil prices going higher again. Reports today indicate that both Iran and the U.S. are seeking adjustments to a draft agreement that President Trump had been reviewing. Brent crude trading at over $92 a barrel, up 1.5%. Prices fell for a while last week when there was talk of an emerging deal. President Trump telling Fox News Now that I'm in no hurry, saying we're getting what we want slowly.

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1: Missiles and ballistic missiles, telling Ukrainians to get set to enter bomb shelters. Most of the musicians have dropped out of President Trump's planned events for the nation's 250th, in part because they say the event was falsely sold to them as nonpartisan. ABC News Senior White House Correspondent Selena Wang.
2: Overnight, the president then floated the idea of replacing the entire event with a Make America Great rally instead. He said to do that instead of, quote, having overpriced singers who nobody wants to hear, whose music is boring, and yet who do nothing but complain.
1: This is ABC News.
3: It's 7:02 on Sunday, May 31, 2026. It's 76 degrees now. We will drop to around 60 overnight with clear skies heading into a partly cloudy Monday. Good evening. I'm Michael Toscano. And now to the top local stories we are following this hour. The organizers behind the Great American State Fair now say President Trump will headline the opening ceremony of the fair with a rally on June 24. Several musical guests had backed out of the event, which is part of the celebration of America's 250th anniversary. Some artists, including Bret Michaels, the Commodores, and Martina McBride, withdrew over what they call security issues and concerns about the event's political ties. Trump reacted by saying on social media he will, quote, take the place of these highly paid, third-rate artists. Others, including Flo Rida and Vanilla Ice, still plan to perform. The Great American State Fair opens June 25th and runs through July 10th. On the National Mall. Students with Arlington Community High School could be attending class in Amazon's Pentagon City headquarters starting this fall. WTOP's Grace Newton has more.
4: The space has already been constructed to meet the alternative high school's requirements, but the school board still needs to provide final approval.
5: The entry is on floor one, and an elevator to floor four is where the actual school is.
4: At last week's school board meeting, Jeff Chambers with Arlington County Schools explained students would have a separate entrance from Amazon workers using the building.
5: There is no rent required during the lease term.
4: However, the school system will still pay around $25,000 per year in routine maintenance costs. Around 300 students attend the alternative high school. Most are above the traditional high school age, are immigrants, or don't speak English as a first language. Final approval for the 30-year lease is slated for June. Grace Newton, WTOP News.
3: The Alexandria Health Department says what is described as an aggressive raccoon had a run-in with a dog and its owner last week in the Potomac Yard area, with the dog potentially exposed to rabies. The raccoon was captured and killed, and it later tested positive. The dog is now under observation for symptoms. AHD advises people in the Potomac Yard area to be careful around wildlife and say if there is an encounter, thoroughly wash any wound, get medical help, and contact the Alexandria Animal Control. Virginia Governor Abigail Spanberger established herself as a moderate Democrat while serving in Congress, but now as governor, she's clashing with some of her fellow Democrats over things like a cannabis marketplace and a proposal to eliminate tax exemptions for data centers. Greg Schneider covers Virginia for The Washington Post, and he tells WTOP the middle of the road can be a difficult place to be.
6: You do have a governor in Spanberger who ran as a moderate. She served three terms in Congress and was regularly cited as the most bipartisan member of Congress and pledged to keep up that behavior once she became governor. Meanwhile, the Democrats in the legislature have increased the size of their majority in the House of Delegates. And you would argue that a lot of the new ones who have come in are to the left of Governor Spanberger. And I guess it's a symptom of these days. It's hard to be down the middle. And when you're in the middle, it causes friction.
3: The Washington Post's Greg Schneider. A Montgomery County Council member says a recent string of car break-ins in her district is being carried out by several different groups. WTOP's Luke Lukert has details.
7: Over the past few weeks, multiple cars have been broken into across the Silver Spring area, including at several county parking garages. In a statement, Councilmember Kate Stewart says Montgomery County Police have arrested suspects using security camera footage in those garages. However, they believe the break-ins are being committed by multiple groups that are moving through neighborhoods. Police crime summaries indicate that car parts have been stolen. Residents in the affected area are encouraged to share any doorbell or outside camera footage with investigators as the case remains under investigation.

0: Luke Luger, WTOP News.
1: Well, there was an unusual animal rescue in Montgomery County this afternoon. A horse fell through a pedestrian bridge off a trail at the Patuxent River State Park. Responders who were already in the area looking for an injured trail hiker discovered the horse. Its leg had fallen through the wooden planks of that bridge. A technical rescue team and a veterinarian sedated and then freed the horse, whose leg had a minor injury. Now, once the sedation wore off, the horse was able to make it out of the woods with the help of that rescue team. The rider was not injured. And the injured trail hiker they were looking for was also found and refused medical treatment. Coming up on WTOP in Money News, Chrysler is swapping out the Corinthian leather for what they call more affordable cars. Traffic and weather ahead.
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1: Traffic and weather now on WTOP. We begin with Alan Eder, who is watching the roads for us in the WTOP Traffic Center.
6: Yes, we are watching very closely, and we're going to take you down to the Falmouth area to start out. 95 northbound Stafford County, that earlier tractor-trailer fire still causing a huge backup for northbound travelers. The fire has long been extinguished, but the backup to get around this starts before the Rappahannock River. And people have been bailing out at Route 3 to cut across to get to Route 1 and continue their trip northbound, but now there's a crash on Route 1. In the northbound direction, right in front of Mary Washington University. So you should avoid this area if you can. They are still investigating what happened with this tractor-trailer. Back up on the Beltway, no real problems reported. It's all volume. The reason for the slowdown, in the loop of the Beltway in Virginia up to the GW Parkway. And it's all volume southbound 95 to get across the Occoquan, but even that's a lot better right now. I-270, the crash that was southbound after 109 in the Hyattstown area, totally gone now. And 95 and the BW Parkway in Maryland, very good between the beltways. And Route 50 is in excellent shape right now, over to and over the Chesapeake Bay Bridge. 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Affordable never looks so good. I'm Alan Eder. We'll get your next traffic report to you within the next 10 minutes.
1: Thank you, Alan. Over now to 7 News First Alert meteorologist Jordan Evans.
7: Mainly clear this evening with temperatures falling into the 60s by 9 o'clock. We'll see wake-up time tomorrow with a temperature of 60 with mostly cloudy skies. So some clouds to start your Monday, then back to sunshine for the afternoon with a high temperature around 80 degrees. For tomorrow night, just a few clouds and a low of 55. For Tuesday, back to sunny skies and a few afternoon clouds with lower high temperatures at 77. That's our final day in the 70s as the mid-80s return by Wednesday, and the warm-up continues through next week. And the First Alert Weather Center, meteorologist Jordan Evans.
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8: This is a Bloomberg Money Minute. If this is what comes to mind when you think of a Chrysler...
9: Even rich Corinthian leather, Chrysler Engineering achieves fuel economy for the times.
8: These days, Chrysler is known less for leather and more for lugging the family around in minivans like the Pacifica or Voyager. But now the automaker known as Stellantis is hoping to bring new life to its old namesake at a price point for the times.
10: This is a huge deal.
8: Gabrielle Coppola covers the auto industry for Bloomberg News.
10: They are going to bring back two models that are going to be under $30,000.
5: $1,000. They're going to be, it's like the Chrysler Arrow and the Arrow Cross. And then there's going to be a step up from that called the Chrysler Airflow.
8: Coppola says Stellantis plans to introduce 11 all-new vehicles by 2030, nine of them for under $40,000. And Chrysler could be its way back into an entry-level market that's been dominated by Asian automakers for years.
5: They are recalibrating to adjust to the kind of affordability crisis that we are having in the U.S. car market right now.
8: From the Bloomberg Newsroom, I'm Nathan Hager on WTOP.
1: And coming up on WTOP, why are so many young adults turning to their parents for help with that new home? It's 7-Eleven.
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19: News
18: happens
19: here.
1: And I'm Michael Toscano. Thanks so much for being here with us. Buying a home has become a stretch for many young adults, young Americans. Their parents are stepping in to purchase a house for them. The Wall Street Journal reports real estate agents across the country are seeing this more than ever as high prices and high interest rates shut the younger buyers out. Rachel Wolf, economics reporter for the Wall Street Journal, joined WTOP Sean and Ann to explore this.
20: It's just such a tough housing market, the toughest in decades, and people really feel like they have no choice but to ask mom and dad if they're lucky enough to be able to afford to help.
21: Rachel, what about the fact that it's not only how expensive it's gotten, but now they're having to go ask mom and dad? Tell me about what your research found. How many moms and dads are actually buying homes for their kids?
20: It's really complicated emotionally and also complicated in terms of the data because, strangely enough, nobody looks at all the different ways that parents are stepping in to do this. A lot of it, in fact, is happening under the radar in the form of parents buying the houses themselves and then giving kids the house. Eventually, they'll inherit it, but it's actually not the kids' names who are on the mortgages. So it's very interesting. It's happening in all of these different ways, all across the country, and just every realtor I spoke to said that they've never seen parents this involved in the process.
22: Is this helping or hurting the housing market, this trend?
20: Such a hard market across the board, and we're just seeing home sales at such a low level. We're seeing so much competition for the houses that are available in markets where the supply is really low. So It's a little bit complicated. I think that it is making home ownership more possible for people who just would never be able to afford to save up for a down payment, given how housing prices have really outpaced wages. But it also could contribute to people getting even more priced out whose parents aren't able to help. So it's a little bit complicated in terms of what it means for the housing market writ large. It's also a pretty small share, all things considered. It's not that everybody is getting their parents helping them now. It's more that it's realtors are seeing it more and more with the housing market just being so insane.
21: And Rachel, we have to also factor in how expensive rents have gotten, because they can be upwards of $3,000 a month now just to rent. So the American dream was always, hey, put that money into buying a house instead of renting, so you actually have something. You can get equity. You have better credit rating because you've taken this opportunity, usually is the case. But then, you know, I know you talked to a bunch of young people about this. One girl in particular named Jennifer said she made it very simple. She said she couldn't even afford a piece of furniture.
20: Exactly. She ended up moving a 2-hour round trip commute away from work because she was just searching for cheaper and cheaper rent. So we're really just seeing young people who are stuck between a rock and a hard place here, between higher rents and higher housing costs.
22: We mentioned that some parents are putting a fair amount of conditions on buying a home for their kids. What have you found out on that front?
20: There are definitely strings attached whenever you get your parents involved in such a major milestone like this. Some of them are more lighthearted than others. In the case of Jennifer Gross, who we were just talking about with the 2-hour round-trip commute, her dad said that she had to stay within a 2-mile radius of him. However, it was something she was happy to do because her sister also lives right nearby, and it was actually their mother's dying wish that the family stay close together. So, yes, that was a string, but it was one that she was happy to abide by. In other cases, it's more emotional, where just when parents are paying a good chunk of the money, so if they don't like a house and you do, well, you might be out of luck.
1: That's Wall Street Journal economics reporter Rachel Wolf. She says parents are co-signing mortgages, fronting down payments, even buying entire homes outright, often with conditions attached. A quick look at the top stories we are working on at WTOP. There's still no deal with Iran, despite President Trump saying that one is close. At least 6 people are under arrest after a violent clash between protesters and law enforcement outside of a New Jersey ICE facility. Keep it here for full details on these stories coming up in the minutes ahead. Head right now, traffic and weather on WTOP. Here's Alan Eder in the WTOP Traffic Center.
6: Northbound 95, Stafford County, just north of Falmouth. The earlier tractor-trailer fire continues to cause major backups here. The fire has been out for some time, but delays to get past the scene still stretching back before the Rappahannock River. Drivers have been bailing out on Route 3 to cut across to Route 1. Not much relief taking the express lanes either. They're just as heavy, even though the fire was on the main line. Around the Beltway, no major incidents to be reported right now, just heavy volume causing some delays, especially on the Interloop in Virginia approaching the GW Parkway. Similar story southbound on 95 across the Occoquan. It's slow due to volume, though that's getting a lot better. In Maryland, the earlier crash southbound I-270 after Route 109 completely cleared now. Both I-95, BW Parkway moving well. Between the beltways in Maryland and Route 50 in great shape, heading out to and over the Chesapeake Bay Bridge. Waking up drained, Mattress Firm's sleep experts will help you find the right bed for deeper rest at the Memorial Day sale. Mattress Firm, they make sleep easy. And I'm Alan Eder in the next traffic report in the next 10 minutes.
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7: Tracking clear skies this evening. Temperatures falling into the 60s by 9 o'clock. We'll see a wake-up temperature of 60 degrees for your Monday. Afternoon highs will push 80 degrees, and that morning cloud cover turns into partly cloudy skies for the afternoon. Tuesday begins at 55 degrees with a few clouds. Then Tuesday afternoon back to more sunshine and a high temperature of only 77. By Wednesday, the warm-up begins with highs around 83. And Thursday, we're pushing the upper 80s for those high temperatures under most sunny skies. And the First Alert Weather Center meteorologist Jordan Evans.
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1: 722 now. This week, a federal judge ordered President Trump's name to be removed from the Kennedy Center here in Washington. The judge wrote that only Congress has the power to change the name of that cultural center. And that led to a social media barrage from the president, who said he'll now leave it up to Congress to take care of the center. Democratic Senator Cory Booker said Trump is irresponsible.
26: He is putting his name on our, wants to put his name on our money, on our passports, on our park passes. And when it's not, when the courts stop him, he acts like a petulant child and literally says in a rant that I'm going to take my marbles and go home. And in other words, I already wrecked this institution by almost bankrupting it because acts were pulling out. And now I'm going to do nothing with it and let it languish.
1: Booker appeared on ABC's This Week. The Capital Weather Gang has separated from the Washington Post after 18 years. It has rebranded to just Capital Weather and will run as an independent site and app. Capital Weather started that way back in 2004 before partnering with the Post in 2008. They will contribute to the Post during major weather events. If you've ever had to deal with a payment denial from your health insurance provider, you know it can be frustrating. Digital expert Kim Commando tells WTOP's Ralph Fox how to use AI to help get your next health claim approved.
27: Cigna is one of many insurers who have faced lawsuits after being accused of using algorithms to review and often reject hundreds of thousands of patient health insurance claims. And how much time was actually spent reviewing them?
28: Each one got an average of 1.2 seconds of review by AI. 1.2 seconds says yes or no.
27: Kim says using your favorite AI chatbot to review any denial can produce results.
28: When people actually fight back, 40 to 90% of the appeals succeed. The insurance company is just counting on you, not knowing that, and just giving up.
27: You can find out more through Kim's newsletter at getkim.com. Ralph Fox, WTOP News.
1: A restaurant in Culpeper is said to be a total loss, the result of a Saturday morning fire. Fire crews headed over to Zandria's Taqueria on East Davis Street in downtown Culpeper. They found the roof had collapsed with billowing smoke that could be seen for miles. In a Facebook post, owner Miguel Perez said the fire caused catastrophic damage to the building, but he adds that he is grateful beyond words that nobody was injured. He says he does not yet know what the future holds for his restaurant, adding, the focus now is supporting his team members and their families. Manassas City Public Schools will offer free breakfast and lunch to all children this summer. It's through the USDA Summer Food Service Program. Meals are provided on a first-come, first-served basis, served at Round Elementary School, Mayfield Intermediate School, and Osborne High School. 725. Sports on WTOP brought to you by Amentum, delivering advanced solutions for space and defense. Here's Frank Hanrahan.
29: All right, it was a great month for the Nationals in terms of their record as they win 16 games this month. That is the most they've won in a month since August of 2023 and only the second time since June of 2021 to get that many victories. Nats beat San Diego 4-2 to post their third straight series victory. Luis Garcia Jr. and James Wood with a homer. Zach Littell goes 6-plus innings as the Nationals get the victory. And they've won three straight series over playoff contenders in Atlanta, Cleveland, and now San Diego. Baltimore getting closer to 500, four games under after beating Toronto 9-5 at Oriole Park. USA Soccer on the men's side getting set for the World Cup next month. Of course, it's being held in the United States, Mexico, and Canada. Team USA had a tune-up game earlier today. 3-2 victory over Senegal as they played this one down in Charlotte, North Carolina. Team USA has one more exhibition match against Germany, and then it gets going for real. First World Cup game is against Paraguay on June the 12th out in California. French Open, notable winners on the men's side. Alexander Zverev, the fourth seed, looking for his first major ever. He's been close, hasn't gotten it done, but this could be the year because a lot of the big names are out on the men's side, so he advances on. Three seed Iga Swiatek, though, was upset on the women's side. I'm Frank Hanrahan, WTOP Sports.
1: 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Coming up after traffic and weather, the war with Iran and higher prices here at home. It is 7:26.
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1: 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Traffic and weather on WTOP. Let's go to Alan Eder in the WTOP Traffic Center.
6: Our top traffic headlines at the moment: I-95 northbound before Centerport Parkway down in the Falmouth area. A little better to get around this tractor-trailer fire. The delays are improving through the area. More traffic appears to be getting by, and the traffic that is moving looks to be moving a little faster. The crash reported in the district, southbound Canal Road after Arizona, is clear. And it's all volume in a loop of the Beltway through McLean, heading north to get over the Potomac River via the American Legion Bridge. 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I'm Alan Eder with your next traffic report in 10 minutes.
1: Thanks so much, Alan. Well, a beautiful day is transitioning into a very nice evening. We'll have clear skies and temperatures in the 60s. Overnight, though, partly cloudy, a bit around 60 degrees. Mostly cloudy to start on Monday morning, becoming more sunny during the afternoon. We'll have highs in the low 80s.
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1: It is 7:30. Good evening. I'm Michael Toscano. Tariq King is our producer. And now to the top stories we are following for you this evening. To the war in the Middle East. There is still no deal with Iran to end the fighting and reopen the Strait of Hormuz, despite President Trump saying for weeks now that a deal is close. In a recorded interview that aired last night, the president said the U.S. is, in his words, close to a very good deal with Iran. Trump said Iran has agreed not to build a nuclear weapon, but he wants them to agree not to buy one either. Meanwhile, U.S. troops remain in harm's way.
10: The toll of this war with Iran on American service members is growing. A source tells us that several civilian troops and contractors were injured when an Iranian missile strike was intercepted over a U.S. base in Kuwait on Wednesday. Those Americans suffering minor injuries from the falling debris. And overnight, CENTCOM says it disabled another ship trying to breach the U.S. blockade on its way to Iran. Officials say U.S. forces issued multiple warnings before an aircraft fired a Hellfire missile into its engine room.
1: That's ABC senior White House correspondent Selena Wang. A deal with Iran could depend on Israel. ABC's Ian Pannell reports from Jerusalem that the expanding war in Lebanon against Iranian-backed Hezbollah has complicated Iran-U.S. talks.
11: Hundreds of thousands of people have been ordered to leave their homes, with more than 400 killed during the ceasefire. Hezbollah stepping up its attacks in northern Israel.
12: Prime Minister Netanyahu ordering his troops to advance, but Iran insisting that Israel cease fire as part of any broader deal with the U.S.
1: This morning, Israeli troops captured a strategic mountain topped with a castle built by the Crusaders in southern Lebanon. It was their deepest incursion into that country in more than a quarter century. Three Israeli soldiers are speaking out after being deployed in Gaza. They say killings have been continuing despite the ceasefire, which they call a joke. The soldiers say the so-called yellow line that divides the strip from Israel into Gaza lacks clarity on engagement, saying some soldiers will attack anyone who crosses. Associated Press correspondent Sam Mednick spoke with the whistleblowers in Tel Aviv.
13: Israel's military said that people shot or killed near the line have posed a threat, but accounts by one of the soldiers, as well as a whistleblower group known as Breaking the Silence, which has taken soldiers' accounts who have been in Gaza during the war, said that at times soldiers were acting too quickly, were too far away from the line, and were under too much pressure to see who was being killed.
1: Palestinian civilians, including children playing near the yellow line, have been shot by Israeli soldiers. It's 7:33 here at WTOP. A series of recent economic indicators show that inflation is ticking up and the U.S. economy is not growing as steadily as it had in past years. Much of the economic strain is due, of course, to high gas prices caused by the U.S. war with Iran. Kevin Hassett, director of the White House National Economic Council, tells ABC's This Week that once the Strait of Hormuz reopens for oil shipments, prices will stabilize.
15: The energy prices are high, and they're high around the world. Gas prices are high. That's extremely frustrating, and it's something that we're working on, doing lots of different things to minimize the disruption, and hopefully, again, that the problem in the Gulf will be over soon, and then things will go back to normal.
1: Some oil industry analysts say even if the strait reopened tomorrow, the markets wouldn't get back to pre-war price and supplies for months. We have new details involving the rescue of five miners trapped in a flooded cave in Laos more than a week after they were stranded there. Here's ABC's Brent Clennett.
16: The first miner was rescued on Friday before the tunnels were extensively drained. He's seen crawling on his hands and knees through tiny passages. But then the rescuers were able to pump out even more water, eventually enabling four of the remaining miners to crawl out themselves. Exhausted, but grateful to be alive and reunited with their loved ones.
1: Two miners are still missing. Tuesday is going to be one of the biggest primary days of the midterm election season, with voters in five states heading to the polls.
17: The question in Iowa is which of several Republicans will win the nomination for governor to take on Ron Sand, the only Democrat to qualify. In Montana, Democrats and independents are fighting for the nomination to take on President Trump-backed Kurt Olmey in the state's first open U.S. Senate seat in decades. A ton of outside money also going into what some consider one of the hottest Democrat House primaries, where a crowded field looks to unseat Republican incumbent Ryan Zinke this fall. In New Mexico, both parties are also in battle for nominations over the state's open race for governor. Jeff Manasso, Fox News.
1: Other states holding primaries include New Jersey, South Dakota, and California, where voters will choose candidates to succeed outgoing Governor Gavin Newsom. After the Supreme Court ruled President Trump's tariffs unconstitutional earlier this year, a federal judge allowed all companies affected by them to apply for refunds to cover their losses. But now lawyers for the Trump administration are vowing to appeal that decision.
0: Jay Foreman, the CEO of toy company Basic Fun, says his business was hit hard by tariffs.
7: It was, of course, very disappointing and upsetting to be subjected to tariffs.
0: Over the course of 2 days, Foreman said he received $450,000, about 7% of his total claim.
7: It's not an industry that has huge profit margins.
0: Now, administration lawyers say they're going to appeal the move that allowed for those refunds. Mike Dabusky, ABC News.
1: Basic Fun is behind toys like Care Bears and Tonka trucks. A North Carolina police officer has been fired. He was caught on a doorbell camera repeatedly punching a woman. It happened about 40 miles outside of Charlotte.
14: The doorbell camera video shows a Shelby police officer taking 34-year-old Sherry Moore to the ground before striking her multiple times. Another officer is seen running into frame, appearing to tell his colleague to stop. Moore can be heard asking the officers to call her father, saying she's not on her medication. Authorities had said the incident happened while officers were conducting a criminal investigation and encountered a suspicious female in the area. But exactly what occurred before the recording started remains unclear.
1: ABC's Andrew Dimbert reporting. Coming up after traffic and weather, in money news, dating app Tinder goes old school. And then we have promising results to tell you about in cancer screening. It's 7:36.
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1: It's 7:38. Traffic and weather on WTOP. Here's Alan Etter in the WTOP Traffic Center.
6: Let's take you out to Stafford County, where a tractor-trailer fire earlier has been causing issues for a while, but it's getting a lot better as the volume improves. The investigation is starting to wrap up now. At one point, the delays were starting right around Route 3 in Fredericksburg, but now just a quick tap of the brakes to get you from Warrington Road 17 in Fredericksburg up to Enon Road where the fire was. Up at the Occoquan, it is slow with volume to get onto the Purple Heart Bridge over the river in the southbound direction into Woodbridge. On the Beltway, it's all volume. It'll loop the Beltway north from 193 up to the Legion Bridge. And that's about it. The Beltway is mostly clear. 270 in Maryland's in good shape. So is I-66 in Virginia. Both 95 and 295 are good in Maryland. And all major roads in D.C. look pretty good right now. 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We'll get your next traffic report to you in the next 10 minutes.
1: 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Here's 7 News First Alert meteorologist Jordan Evans.
22: Tracking your forecast as we start the month of June tomorrow. Wake up temperature at 60 degrees with a few clouds out there. Then we'll see some more sunshine late in the afternoon with a high temperature around 80 degrees, right where we should be this time of the year. For tomorrow night, just a few clouds and a low of 55. For Tuesday, more sunshine and passing clouds again with a high temperature of 77. Mostly sunny conditions continue Wednesday, but the warming trend begins. High temperature at 83. Thursday, we're pushing the upper 80s, and I think we might get to 90 by Friday. Partly cloudy skies. High temperatures could be anywhere from 88 to 92. And the First Alert Weather Center meteorologist Jordan Evans.
1: 73 degrees now at Tyson's, and in Waldorf, it is 75 at Lafont Plaza. Money news on WTOP. Here's Charlie Pellett.
4: This is a Bloomberg Money Minute. The dating app Tinder wants to get some of its clients offline.
5: About 2 months ago, it launched a live event series that it's testing in LA, and it'll roll out to like other markets probably in the next few months. And daters can kind of sign up and meet other singles in person.
4: Samantha Kelly wrote the story for Bloomberg News.
5: The effort from Tinder is really to get more people off of the apps, like swiping and having conversations that don't necessarily lead anywhere, and meeting people in real life to see if there's a real connection.
4: But what about the other apps?
5: Bumble, one of its core rivals, recently launched an event series called IRL, which is happy hour, single events, and they've partnered with SoulCycle and Topgolf.
4: And regardless of whether there's an actual connection at the end of the event,
5: even if you don't meet somebody, at least you'll like come home with an interesting story.
4: Tinder is owned by Match Group, which also owns Hinge and OkCupid. From the Bloomberg Newsroom, I'm Charlie Pellett on WTOP.
1: It is 7:41. The head of the World Health Organization is hailing some Ebola recoveries in eastern Congo.
8: Five patients have recovered from a rare type of Ebola in eastern Congo, according to health officials, where an outbreak is spreading faster than the response. WHO Director General Tedros Adhanom Ghebreyesus announcing the news at the inauguration of a new Ebola treatment center in eastern Congo city of Bunia.
9: People can recover. Of course, we're working on vaccines and treatments, but that doesn't mean that people cannot recover from Ebola. So that's, I think, a strong message.
8: The current strain of Ebola has no approved treatment or vaccine. Doctors Without Borders is calling for expanded testing and faster aid deployment. Local anger over burial protocols has led to attacks on health centers. The latest official figures in the Democratic Republic of the Congo show more than 900 suspected cases of Ebola and at least 223 suspected deaths. I'm Julie Walker.
1: Well, there's another study that finds a new blood test to detect somebody's possibility of developing cancer is showing promising results. ABC Medical contributor Dr. Darian Sutton says the screen trial from a company called Gallery followed more than 140,000 people.
23: You're looking for genetic DNA or DNA evidence of the cancer. Now, a positive test doesn't mean that you have cancer. A negative test doesn't mean that you're cancer-free. But this might be beneficial, especially for those difficult-to-find cancers. For example, cancers that we don't have formal screenings for, like ovarian cancer, pancreatic cancer, even certain head and neck cancers. So there's a lot of potential here, but likely more longer studies are needed to help to understand that benefit.
1: The screening was able to cut down on the number of stage 4 cancer diagnoses and increase cancer detections caught in the early stages. Coming up on WTOP, Val Pope and artificial intelligence. We have more news in 60 seconds.
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1: It is 7:45. I'm Michael Toscano. Good evening. Thanks so much for being with us. You may have heard that Pope Leo has been weighing in on artificial intelligence. While he sees the swiftly evolving technology as a promising and valuable tool, he also offers fresh warnings about its potential downsides, and he's calling for more guardrails. WTOP's Mark Lewis talked with ABC technology reporter Mike Dubusky about this.
0: This was a pretty extensive encyclical from Pope Leo. An encyclical, basically an open letter from the Pope and from the Vatican. In this encyclical, which is more than 230 pages long, more than 42,000 words, Pope Leo covers a range of concerns about the AI industry. He's calling for governments around the world to more closely regulate how this technology is developed. He's calling for protections around how AI could potentially be used for harm, specifically generating non-consensual sexual content or misleading, misinforming content online. He's calling for protections for students, referencing the ongoing debate about AI in schools and in education. And he says it's not permissible to entrust irreversible, lethal decisions to AI systems, a reference there to AI being used in warfare. Now, it's worth mentioning, it's not like Pope Leo is an AI doomer, to use a very modern turn of phrase. This encyclical was presented alongside one of the co-founders of Anthropic, which has been pitching itself as sort of the ethics-minded AI company. Politico recently reported that Amazon, Meta, and Google met with Vatican officials to talk about AI ahead of yesterday's encyclical. So Pope Leo, not necessarily throwing out the entire concept of this technology, but even still, he has some very substantive concerns.
2: Curious how much the tech world is listening to what the Pope has put on paper.
0: Yeah, it's a good question, right? Because the Vatican and the Pope don't have huge political power. They're not big political players on the global stage, but both do wield a lot of soft power. There are 1.4 billion Catholics around the world, and while not all of them are hanging on every word in every encyclical, it's not crazy to say that what the Pope says matters and that people listen to it. What's more, the Vatican is also a neutral mediating force. It has in the past played a role in bridging gaps between political rivals, and you think the competition right now between the U.S. and China to develop super fast artificial intelligence, well, maybe instead of those two parties negotiating directly over AI ethics and other regulations, maybe the Vatican is sort of the intermediary there. Now, we're at early stages here, so it's not like anything like that has happened yet, but the Vatican clearly wants to play a role here, and it's kind of mirroring a discussion that's going on in Silicon Valley and in the AI race in general, Mark, which is, do we put our foot on the gas and develop artificial intelligence quickly so that we win this race with China? Or do we take our foot off the gas and start thinking about some of the regulatory concerns, some of the environmental concerns and ethical concerns associated with this technology? It's very clear that Pope Leo is on one side of that debate.
1: That's ABC technology reporter Mike Dubusky. And out of the top stories we are working on at WTOP, President Trump is floating the idea that he'll headline the Freedom 250 concert series that starts next month on the National Mall. Arlington County school leaders are close to finalizing a deal to relocate Arlington Community High School to Amazon's HQ2 campus in Pentagon City. Keep it here for full details on these stories coming up in the minutes ahead. 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Traffic and weather on WTOP. Here's Alan Etter in the WTOP Traffic Center.
6: And I'm looking at what might be a crash. Southbound 95 south of Lorton. Traffic suddenly comes to a stop right around Lorton, but then picks up quickly on the other side to continue southbound over the bridge. The volume there is getting much better to get across the Occoquan River. Things much better now. Stafford County in the Falmouth area, volume is easing a bit. The investigation into an earlier tractor-trailer fire wrapping up. The fire was located northbound 95 around Enon Road. The truck itself and some fire equipment still there on the scene, but the delays to get by are much better. On the Beltway, no incidents, just a little volume here and there, especially on the inner loop in Virginia from 193 up to the Legion Bridge. And that's really about it. The Beltway mostly clear overall. I-270 in Maryland is in good shape right now, as is I-66 in Virginia, along with 95 and 295 in Maryland. And across D.C., all major roadways running smoothly right now. I'm Alan Etter. We'll get your next traffic report to you in the next 10 minutes.
1: Let's check in now to see if the nice weather will continue with 7 News First Alert meteorologist Jordan Evans.
22: Mainly clear this evening with temperatures falling into the 60s by 9 o'clock. We'll see wake-up time tomorrow with a temperature of 60 with mostly cloudy skies. So some clouds to start your Monday, then back to sunshine for the afternoon with a high temperature around 80 degrees. For tomorrow night, just a few clouds and a low of 55. For Tuesday, back to sunny skies and a few afternoon clouds with lower high temperatures at 77. That's our final day in the 70s as the mid-80s return by Wednesday and the warm-up continues through next week. And the First Alert Weather Center meteorologist Jordan Evans.
1: Still in the 70s now, 73 in DuPont Circle, 71 in Germantown, and 74 degrees in Annandale. 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Coming up on WTOP, there was an emu alert yesterday on Maryland's Eastern Shore. We'll explain in 60 seconds.
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1: It is 7:52, and now to the unusual stray animal call on Maryland's Eastern Shore yesterday. An escaped emu, EMU, wandered onto roadways near the heavily traveled Salisbury Bypass. Now, emus are large. They're flightless birds, some as tall as 6 feet. For almost 3 hours, Maryland state troopers and the big bird's owner tracked it near the Ocean City exit off the bypass. Using a dog leash, troopers finally rounded up the bird. It had apparently been clipped by a passing vehicle, but is okay. But we have no word on how it managed to get loose. A sonic boom was heard over a large part of New England Saturday afternoon. It sounded like thunder, but we now know it came from a much higher place. Reporter Ariel Metropolis from ABC affiliate WCVB spoke to an expert.
10: Dr. John Ebel from the Weston Observatory believes that this was a meteor breaking through the lower part of the atmosphere.
11: This was probably a piece of space rock.
10: Most of the tools at the Weston Observatory that monitor earthquakes didn't pick up anything related to this, but one of their instruments did pick up the loud boom sound that we heard.
11: If it's like half a mile across, it would be like the rock that wiped out the dinosaurs about 65 million years ago.
10: He says it's not unusual for space rocks to make it through the atmosphere, but they usually burn up. This meteor still made it through, which is why so many of us heard it.
1: And NASA has confirmed it was a meteor. HBO's hit show Euphoria is airing what is either its season or its series finale.
12: They know something we don't. How do so many people get to be so evil?
13: It's human nature. We're selfish.
15: You was right all along. You and me, we was meant to be.
1: It's a 90-minute episode, the longest one of the hit teen series to date. Series creator Sam Levinson and star Zendaya both have indicated that this is likely the end for the series, not just the season. HBO has not confirmed that. Euphoria's official Instagram has a behind-the-scenes look at the show with special snapshots of the cast and crew on the set. Young audiences filled movie theaters around the country this weekend, and the attraction, an indie horror movie with internet origins.
16: It's like a maze. It just goes on and on.
17: Sometimes I'm scared I'll get lost.
29: Can you hear me?
30: I don't understand. What is this?
1: What this is an astounding $81 million in ticket sales in its first weekend in theaters, according to studio estimates for Back Rooms. Back Rooms easily tops Star Wars, The Mandalorian, and Grogu, which fell sharply to third place in its second weekend. Second place this weekend goes to another indie horror film called Obsession. It made more money in its third weekend than it did in its first. In Venice, Italy, a growing flamingo population is finding refuge in recovering wetlands. Jane DiMosto is executive director of We Are Here Venice, and she says no lagoon stays a lagoon forever.
31: Either
4: they gradually get eroded away because the currents of the sea wash away all the sediments, and instead of a lagoon, you develop a marine bay. Or because the lagoon is where there's an intersection of the rivers and the sea, that's how a lagoon forms. When the rivers bring in more sediments, then what the sea currents wash away, then it gradually silts up and becomes an extension of the land.
1: Last year, nearly 24,000 flamingos wintered in Venice, and that is a record high. Sports on WTOP, powered by Maximus, moving people and technology forward. Here's Frank Hanrahan.
5: Nationals beat San Diego 4-2 to post their third straight series victory. Luis Garcia Jr., James Wood, homer. Zach Littell goes 6-plus solid innings. Nationals win 16 games in the month of May for the first time since August of 2023. That's 16 wins in a month, only the second time since June of 2021. And they get three straight series wins over pretty good ball clubs like Atlanta, Cleveland, and San Diego. Baltimore beats Toronto 9-5. How about the Yankees scoring 13 runs in an inning for the first time in nearly 21 years? Their first 12 batters in the third inning reached safely as they beat the A's in Sacramento. Yes, they play in Sacramento. 13-8. And if you look at the box score, yeah, zeros across the way except for those 13 runs in the third inning. Pretty remarkable stuff there. United States men getting set for the World Cup beat Senegal 3-2 in an international friendly down in Charlotte. I'm Frank Hanrahan, WTOP Sports.
1: 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Traffic and weather in 60 seconds.
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9: This is Bishop Michael Burbage of the Catholic Diocese of Arlington. Memorial Day marks the unofficial start of summer for many of us, with family vacations and backyard barbecues on our minds. Memorial Day is a time to reflect prayerfully on our United States military service members, on the tremendous gift of their service to our nation in preserving our constitutional way of life and our rights and freedoms, which allow us to pursue the happiness that comes by living lives of virtue. May we honor all those men and women who bravely served and who surrendered their very lives in military service throughout our history, including in present times. Today and always, may we honor the fallen who have freely gone to their eternal rest and who ensured that we remain one nation under God, indivisible, with liberty and justice for all.
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1: 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Here's Alan Etter in the WTOP Traffic Center.
14: And the top traffic headlines: southbound 95 leaving Lorton, stacking up, heading toward the bridge over the Occoquan. A crash was reported south of Lorton, but I don't think that's the case. Just suddenly heavy volume into Woodbridge. The bridge itself looks good right now. Remnants of the truck fire still there. Northbound 95 before Centerport Parkway at Enon Road north of Falmouth. Much better now, but it is not an insignificant backup that begins around Truslow Road. 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I'm Alan Etter with your next traffic report in 10 minutes.
1: 2-7 News First Alert meteorologist Jordan Evans.
22: Tracking your forecast this evening, sunshine continues with clear skies overnight. We'll see a few more clouds come in by sunrise tomorrow. Mostly cloudy to start your Monday with a temperature of 60 degrees. Monday afternoon back up to 80 with partly cloudy skies late in the day. Then tomorrow night, just a few clouds and a low temperature of 55. In the First Alert Weather Center, I'm meteorologist Jordan Evans.
1: 73 now in DuPont Circle, 71 in Germantown, 72 degrees in Annandale at 759.
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1: Good evening, I'm Michael Toscano. And coming up, President Trump says he'll headline the Great American State Fair as performers back out.
17: Some local students may be attending class at Arlington's Amazon campus this fall. I'm Grace Newton.
18: A rash of car break-ins in Silver Spring may be at the hands of multiple groups.
0: I'm Luke Lukert.
1: What a court ruling could mean for the already struggling Kennedy Center. Coming up at 8:15 p.m. It's 8 o'clock.
2: From ABC News, I'm Wayne Cabot. No agreement yet to end the Iran war, and now indications things may be falling apart. Both sides wanting changes, according to reports from Axios and others, reports the White House won't confirm. For most of last week, it seemed that a deal was emerging to at least reopen the Strait of Hormuz to oil tankers, but that is not happening, and that reality has oil prices surging now more than 2%. In Israel, the prime minister is cheering his troops for capturing a strategic castle deep into Lebanon, its deepest push in 26 years, and Benjamin Netanyahu told the IDF to escalate, to fight Hezbollah. ABC's Ian Pennell.
6: This weekend, Israel's Iron Dome intercepting rockets. Hezbollah says it fired into Upper Galilee. Large swaths of southern Lebanon now in ruins. Residents digging through the rubble. The country's health ministry says more than 3,400 people have been killed by Israeli forces since March. More than 10,000 wounded.
2: A United flight from Newark to Spain did a U-turn mid-flight yesterday. The scare caught on ATC.com.
18: There was a